0: Here's what you need to know.
1: In Major League Baseball tonight, and it's the final week of the regular season, the White Sox are out to a 3-0 lead at Kansas City in the top of the second. The Royals have lost four in a row. The White Sox are only a game back in the AL Central behind the Guardians, who have won five in a row. Cleveland is up 2-1 at Boston in the fifth. The Red Sox today gave interim manager Chad Tracy a three-year contract. The Mets gave interim skipper Andy Green a three-year deal. Philadelphia starting pitcher Zach Wheeler struck out seven straight to start tonight's game. Phils now lead 3-1 over the Brewers in the bottom of the fifth. 10 strikeouts, no walks in the first five innings for Zach Wheeler. Also in progress, it's the Rays ahead 1-0 at the Yankees, top of the fourth. Rays with a chance to clinch the AL East title. They did not today, losing the day game of this doubleheader in New York. 2-0 Yankees was the final. Giants quarterback Jackson Dart might need surgery for the knee injury. I'm Steve DeSager.
0: One guy is happily divorced. One guy is happily married. One guy gets called daddy by his three beautiful daughters. Aww. One guy gets called daddy after a credit card approval. One guy won a state high school basketball championship. One guy only covered a state high school basketball championship. One guy's been inducted into three halls of fame. One guy has only mocked a hall. Does this seem weird to anybody else?
2: Hey, I heard that.
0: Can this sports writer and this sports fan share a radio show without driving each other crazy? 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
3: Hour number two here on the Odd Couple on the Trash Talking Tuesday. Make sure you join in on the Trash Talking. That's right. Trash anyone, anything in the world of sports. We'll give you 30, 40 seconds. We will not interrupt you. And don't forget, coming up in about 29 minutes, think about that, Gary Myers, a longtime New York reporter, ESPN New York host. He will join us. We'll do a little trash talking. And also, you want to check us out on our YouTube channel, just search Odd Couple FSR on YouTube. Hit that subscribe button. Again, check out the YouTube channel. Many have joined. We need you to join along as well. Just search Odd Couple FSR and subscribe. And he's the co-host, Mr. Kelvin Washington.
4: Yeah. We're a couple weeks in. We're starting to see, you know, different things have happened throughout the season thus far. And Rob G, the Steelers, we get to see the reunited, and it feels so good. Mike McCarthy and Rodgers sitting here 1-1. And Aaron had some things to say about Mike McCarthy.
5: In a game like today where there wasn't a lot of flow to it, we need to be better. And it starts with me at, like, making sure Mike knows what's working, what's not working. Our coaches know. And so we can call stuff that, you know, we feel like has a better chance.
4: So they right now sitting here 1-1. They had obviously a rough game this past one. The offense was struggling for sure. And they couldn't get anything going. He was obviously under siege the whole time. And they now, to me, the offense right now has been struggling specifically. He has a QBR of 30, which would put him 30th worst right now in the league. And the only thing I just didn't like the idea that we're two games in, you're 1-1, and it's a long season. And obviously this is a large portion of the reason he came back. We talked about this during the offseason, like having Mike McCarthy added that fuel to want to come back and have one more go at it. When you get to play under your old coach, guy you had success with, you won a Super Bowl with. And the only thing I just didn't like the idea of specifically calling him out. And it's kind of like what we talked about Paul Skeens last hour. Just sometimes it's okay to just say, hey, look, you know, a couple weeks in, we're a little rusty, still trying to figure things out, get things going, and we can be better. I just didn't like the specific of calling out Mike and saying that, you know, we got to do this and they got to get the better players, and basically saying, let me do it. I'd rather you just do it. There's no more 10-year quarterback to him. It's specifically just as far as age and being in the league and doing what you're doing and the familiarity with the coach. Like, I think if anybody has the right to do what they want, call the plays how they want, it would be him. At this point in his career, in the relationship that he has. So I just heard that and was thinking I'd rather him have just, whether it be owned it, took it on the chin as a leader, as the face of the team, as the face of the franchise, than to necessarily put Mike McCarthy in, because we're 2 weeks in and it's like, well, shoot, if this is it already, and what if things go rough for a couple of weeks, 2-3 weeks? And what if, and things aren't exactly how you expect them to be? And that happens in the league, happens for the best teams. You have a rough patch. Is it going to be more of that? Is it going to be more calling other people out? And I preferred him to just say after the season where you're 1-1 and after a game like that, to just maybe own it a little bit. So that's how I heard that. Calling out Mike, who he's excited to have another go at it with the Steelers. The large reason why he came back, I just wasn't a fan of that, Rob.
3: Can you replay that clip?
5: In a game like today where there wasn't a lot of flow to it, we need to be better, and it starts with me, at like making sure Mike knows what's working, what's not working, our coaches know, and so we can call stuff that we feel like has a better chance.
3: That's calling out Mike McCarthy and not saying starting with me. All he said is he had to explain why the offense was off. The first thing out of his mouth is we have to be better starting with me, letting the coaches know what's working, communicating, basically. I didn't hear a rip job on Mike McCarthy. Can I speak?
4: Yeah, go ahead.
3: Okay. So I don't know what you heard compared to what I just heard. You said you would rather him just take responsibility. The first thing he said was me. He didn't say Mike McCarthy can't call plays. This was awful. It's on the coach. He's terrible. I don't know why I came back. I just don't know what you want the guy to say. They ask him probably what happened offensively. Why weren't you in the rhythm? Why couldn't the offense get going or whatever it was? And that was his response. I just don't see the anger or the problem that you have when I hear that. He didn't start with Mike McCarthy. He started with me. He said, me, I have to be better. And he talked about what works and what works and what doesn't work. I just don't have the same response that you have or reaction.
4: So that's
3: to that.
4: And I will completely look at you and say that is fair based off of that.
3: That's all I'm saying.
4: But when you the conversation we had was based off the full quotes.
3: No.
4: But I'm saying
3: we just played a sound clip.
4: And I'm reading.
3: So you should have said to yourself.
4: So whoa, should have said to myself. Yeah. I'll tell you what the conversation I had.
3: No, we just played a clip. Right?
4: So that's the clip that was played.
3: What did he start with?
4: I'm telling you when I read the full quote.
3: Okay.
4: That were in the notes. He had a lot more to say than the little clip that we play there. So that's where I was basing my conversation off of.
3: Did he take any responsibility?
4: Right. But
3: I'm not asking you. You said you would have liked if he would have taken the responsibility.
4: Right. I'm asking you,
3: did he take any responsibility?
4: But you're not answering me. Let me answer your question.
3: I'm asking you.
4: This is based off of the full quotation.
3: Okay. Did he take any responsibility?
4: Yes.
3: Okay.
4: And I literally said own it.
3: Go ahead.
4: I just said I didn't like the idea of Mike getting in it based off of what the full quotation
3: was. Mike is the play caller. And I don't know if you know, they were in Green Bay together and they had issues about his play calling even back then. That's perfectly fine. My whole point was, even when they were winning 12 games a year.
4: 100%. And my whole point was I would prefer
3: I've
4: a couple
3: had a
4: weeks
3: personal
4: in.
3: Conversation with Aaron, and I'm not trying to pull rank or telling you I'm better than you or I'm a reporter or whatever. No, I'm talking about I've had that personal conversation with Aaron Rodgers.
4: Mm-hmm.
3: I was at a game in Detroit when they played the Lions. And I didn't understand the play calling whatsoever when they were running the ball and they didn't utilize a quarterback like Aaron Rodgers. And I asked him one-on-one the play calling, whatever. And he just looked at me. He didn't rip Mike McCarthy. He didn't say the guy doesn't know what he's doing. He looked at me. He goes, I don't know. I wish I could answer that.
4: Did he say it publicly?
3: No, to me.
4: That's my point. It was a one-on-one
3: conversation.
4: That's exactly my point, though, Rob. So what I'm saying is,
3: rip Mike McCarthy.
4: I'm not saying he ripped.
3: Even when he said that.
4: He said it's not a big sample size, but the thought that we didn't execute very well, the players were fine. We had opportunities. And he goes on to say that this player led, and basically I read it as him saying, it ain't us, is how I was hearing this. And the full, because there's so much more what he was saying in this particular quote. And I just didn't like the idea that so far they're 1-1, that you're fine in the sense that it's a long season. Sometimes it's okay for the play call for him, the quarterback, the face to just own it and say, hey, look, it wasn't good. I got to get the guys in and out better and keep it going. That's all I was saying. I didn't say that Mike McCarthy is the return of Bill Walsh. I'm simply saying I would have preferred him to just kind of keep it. Hey, look, at the end of the day, we're not doing exactly what we want to be doing, and we'll be better next week. I just didn't like the idea of bringing Mike into
3: it. I just think that's so petty or so small. Like, if he would have ripped Mike McCarthy or said he was to blame why we lost because he doesn't know how to call plays, then maybe I'm with you. But the idea that the first thing out of his mouth is, I have to be better. It starts with me. That's what he said. It starts with me. And you have an issue with it. But I just think you have an issue, and I'll just be straight with you.
4: Mm-hmm.
3: You just have an Aaron Rodgers issue. Okay. We've been doing this show for 2 years,
4: okay,
3: and it's the same thing. We could pull every clip.
4: Anybody
3: who listens to this show, it's the same exact thing. Oh, last year,
4: he won the
3: division.
4: Like.
3: He won the division last year, and you didn't like anything he did last year. It's a tired act.
4: Yeah.
3: Oh, my God. It's a tired act.
4: It doesn't make sense.
3: I don't love Aaron Rodgers. I don't love Aaron Rodgers.
4: You don't love Aaron Rodgers?
3: No, I don't love Aaron Rodgers. I don't love anybody.
4: Steve DeSager, can you hit me with the breaking news? Rob Parker doesn't like Aaron Rodgers.
3: I'm just a reporter who has a radio show.
4: Right.
3: That's what I have.
4: Yeah, right. And not a single person on this earth,
3: please,
4: walking God's green earth, knows you don't love Aaron Rodgers. Thank you for the breaking news. Hey, Elijah, put the camera on me.
3: People who listen to this radio show have heard this tired act by you over and over. Last year,
4: you were
3: sick that they won the division because you said that they weren't going to do it. They were going to do the same thing they did the year before.
4: And I make every year we That's make predictions.
3: That's what you said. You were wrong.
4: It's always funny.
3: You know how wrong you were last year on football? You want us to play the tape? You were awful
4: Let's just do a Rob Parker. I'm just going to sulk. I'm just going to
3: do whatever you want. And the show will sound better if you're sulking.
4: Because God forbid somebody just say one thing about somebody you love. And then it's this.
3: You're bent out of shape because he said it starts with me.
4: And you can absolutely disagree with me. That's literally what we do.
3: That's what bothered you. And then you didn't even read me any strong quote. It was based off the whole quote. Tell me where he said that.
4: You can absolutely disagree.
3: Tell me where he said that he was terrible.
4: But the idea that every time somebody.
3: This is all you do.
4: No,
3: this is what you do.
4: Okay, Rob.
3: Everything the Lions do is great.
4: Bring up the Lions.
3: The Bears. Yesterday, we started a show talking about a defensive coordinator because of your hate for Caleb Williams.
4: That was the only way you could get
3: Caleb Williams in the show.
4: Alex.
3: The only way was by talking about how great the defensive coordinator was.
4: Alex, I hate somebody, but he has songs for people. But then if I say one thing critical, hey, Caleb has been great. Hey, this, Wimby. I've been saying Wimby's the best player, but I didn't make a song. Now I got to hate the guy.
3: Well, make a song.
4: So you're in your extremes. You put that on everybody else. Some of us can actually be nuanced and say, I love this person
3: on
4: the team, and they had a bad game.
3: Good, be nuanced.
4: My friend, should try that once.
3: No, I'm going to do what I've been doing the last 30 years. How's that?
4: Every now and again,
3: it's worked for me. 30
4: it's okay.
3: years. It's work.
4: It's okay.
3: Okay.
4: We can disagree. I don't have to say that God forbid you can't talk about somebody without
3: you can
4: it's
3: say
4: okay.
3: whatever you want. It's just that I get tired of hearing the same thing over and over.
4: Rob, you're literally nothing but a record.
3: There you go. Yeah, it's a hip record.
4: You're literally just a record.
3: It's a hip record.
4: You say the same things over and over.
3: It's a hip record.
4: Over and over.
3: Okay.
4: Over and over and over and over. Yep. Like, we all know that.
3: Guess what? They play Michael Jackson's song a gazillion times. You know why?
4: Because
3: it's great.
4: Okay. Because it's great.
3: That's why they keep playing it.
4: Aaron Rodgers literally is the most talented I've ever seen. And then I've been critical of him a couple of times. Now I can't like a guy. Go back and look on the video file.
3: Okay?
4: Do you live in a video cave?
3: Everything is the same story.
4: All you do is talk about videos. You literally are the same story. I said Aaron Rodgers is the most talented quarterback I've ever seen. Then the one time I said I didn't like something, you can even disagree, God forbid. Now it's all of a sudden I can't say anything. My goodness.
3: You can say whatever you want. I could just disagree.
4: Robert Lee Cochran, public defender. Golly. It's okay to disagree. It's okay to be critical of something you love. I'll be the first one to hear and tell you Dan Campbell got issues. I'll be the first to tell you that. And we all know
3: I don't care about
4: everything.
3: This stuff.
4: And that's another thing. I can be honest and say I'm a fan. Like, you can't even be honest and say
3: I'm not a fan. I'm not a fan.
4: Okay.
3: I grew up in Queens. I hope you know. I grew up in Queens. I was never a Yankees fan. The amount of times that you're not allowing the people who watch this show who know that you're a fan of the Yankees.
4: It's okay.
3: Never.
4: You're not a bad person because you like the Yankees.
3: No. I'm not a fan.
4: You're not a bad person because you like Aaron Judge.
3: What hat you wearing today? You got a team hat on? Okay.
4: I'm honest.
3: You're a fan, right?
4: I'm saying
3: that. Are you a fan?
4: Yes. Okay. I'm from the Detroit area. I like the Tigers.
3: That's fine.
4: I say that. I admit that. One of us can. It's Fox Sports Radio.
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0: 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We got Gary Myers coming up as well. Author, longtime New York reporter, ESPN New York. 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Rob G, we have some big-time injuries, of course. We had in the NFC East specifically, you got the Commanders and Jaden Daniel. Jackson Dart last night, what was he, seven plays in, he gets tore up. And at first we thought it might just be a sprain. And now the reports are he could actually end up missing the entire season.
1: Yeah, it's all bad in the NFC East right now. Jaden Daniels, you mentioned it, he dislocated his elbow for the second time, the non-throwing elbow on what looked like a nondescript play. He just kind of stumbles backwards, puts his hand on to brace himself. His elbow bends the complete wrong direction. He's going to have tests out. He's out indefinitely. We'll see what happens with him. And then you mentioned it, Jackson Dart. He thought he was going to come back in the second half. He was petitioning the team, like, let me come back. I feel like I'm ready to play. They had to take his jersey away from him, but they said, hey, we avoided the worst case scenario. He's going to be down a couple of weeks. He's fine. Well, they got some MRI imaging done today, and it's a lot worse than they originally expected. All reports now indicate he's going to be out for a very long time, if not the entire season, because he may need surgery.
0: Two different guys. I think Jackson Dart, part of the conversation we've had is Jackson Dart being in the way of Jackson Dart. We talk about head injuries. We talk about trying to stay out the blue tent all the time. Obviously, this one was that. This was just him dropping back and two defenders collide. Offensive player, linemen are there as well. And his knee goes a different way. And that looks horrible. So, and then Jaden Daniel, the same left elbow. And I mean, it keeps popping out. It reminds me of fans of the movie Lethal Weapon back in the 80s, where Mel Gibson's character, his shoulder throughout the series, throughout the three, four movies, always pops out and he's got to pop it in. And that's Jaden Daniel right now with his left elbow. And so I'm saying to myself, at a certain point, if I'm their general managers, I'm strongly going to have to look at quarterbacks. Now, you should always look at quarterbacks because this is a quarterback-driven league. However, these guys, are specifically Jaden Daniels, with these injuries, I'm going to have to strongly look at some quarterbacks at the top of the draft, depending on how the order works out with the draft, because I'm going to have somebody in the wings. Now, if you get somebody good, you get one of these better top three, four quarterbacks, especially if somebody falls in a Lamar Jackson type of situation where you can get him at the end of the first round, get somebody like that in the second round, then I'm going to go ahead and consider that, Rob, because I'm looking at it and saying, you have to have a quarterback in this league to compete. Nobody's saying he has to be the return of Peyton or Tom Brady, but you have to have a quarterback to compete. And if my guys are never, the best availability is, the best ability is availability. And if they're always hurt, what can I do? If you're a Giants fan, you came into the season charged. A lot of people felt like they could really take a huge step forward. Got a new coach, John Harbaugh, you're feeling good. And boom, your guy goes down. And again, it wasn't his fault. But my point is, I'm looking at having a backup situation because it's specifically with Jaden Daniel. The concern coming in, he's slight of build. Can he last the full NFL season? Can he be healthy? You see the amazing rookie season. In the last 2 years, elbows popping out, dealing with it. And my concern is this a recurring thing with that same elbow? He runs the ball. That's part of what makes him really good. Ability to escape, ability to run. I don't want to lose that from him. But if every time he runs or he takes a hit or if he falls wrong, and I'm worried that his elbow is going to pop out. So especially with the Commanders, I'm looking at, you know, some top quarterback options. Again, maybe I don't have to go first round, but if I can see one of the better quarterbacks sitting there second, third round, I'm going to jump on that. And if I end up having a situation where I got a really good quarterback that's behind him, cool. Sit for a year or two, or I can trade him, need be. Or if, again, if Jaden just continues to be injury prone, obviously we're hoping not, then I'll have that quarterback to pop in and maybe I'll have to trade Jaden. But it's the same. That's the one that worries me because it's the same exact elbow popping out very easily. All he did was put his arm down. Put his arm down, it popped out. Last year, gets tackled, popped out. And I feel like, is that going to be a recurring thing with Jaden? That's my concern.
2: Injuries are so much a part of the NFL. I don't know how you're going to go as long as you can with talent like that. And the same thing, Jackson Dart, for all the dumb plays and stuff that he's done, that had nothing to do with Jackson Dart being Jackson Dart. That was just a situation where it was unfortunate. Right, that was not anything on him or his zest for playing or whatever. And Jaden Daniels had such a great year and won a big playoff game on the road and all those other things. You're going to do whatever it takes to get that guy healthy and get him out there. Obviously, you're disappointed that this, thank God, is not his throwing shoulder and whatnot, but this is just something that you're going to have to deal with. People do that. You talked about Matthew Stafford. Go look at his first 2 years and the injuries. He was a China doll in Detroit, and then for whatever reason, he shook that, and then he wasn't getting hurt all the time, and then he went on and had a long stretch where he was never hurt and was able to play a lot of football. So sometimes this happens early in players' careers. They get beat up, banged around, and then for whatever reason, the injury stops. So if I'm either team, I'm banking on these guys long term. They're way too young to be thinking about anybody else. It's hard to get quarterbacks, and especially in Jaden Daniels, who had accomplished something in the league. Although it's only been a couple of years, he's got a big playoff win under his belt, and he had a rookie year to remember. So I'm just going to ride these guys out and hope that they can avoid the injuries as they go further on and be smart. That's all you can do.
0: I'm specifically concerned about Jaden, though. Jackson Dart, again, he just dropped back, got hit, twisted up. That can happen. That could literally been 32 quarterbacks. The Jaden one, again, as I said, it's just a concern I have is that it's the same elbow literally popping out. So that's not like it's some random fluke. It's happened twice now, the same exact elbow. And I'm just concerned, is this just one of those things that he's going to have to deal with? Like Steph Curry had bad ankles for a long time, and they had to figure that out. Is that going to be his issue? Gary Myers, author, longtime New York reporter, ESPN New York. We can have the same conversation with him about where do the Giants go from here? What do they do? In just a moment. Right now, he's Steve DeSager, and he has your update. Steve.
3: In the final week of the regular season in Major League Baseball and there to the seventh inning in Philadelphia, Brewers have tied the Phillies 3-3. Phil starter Zach Wheeler struck out seven straight to begin the game. He finished with 11 strikeouts, one walk in his 5 2/3. He will not get a decision. Also in progress, the Guardians, who've won five in a row, are leading 2-1 at Boston in the bottom of the sixth. The Red Sox gave interim manager Chad Tracy a 3-year contract. Guardians have a one-game lead in the AL Central over the White Sox in this final week. White Sox are winning 6-1 at Kansas City. Also in progress, the Rays, with a chance to clinch the AL East title, lead at the Yankees 1-0 in the bottom of the fifth. No hits for New York yet. Yankees did win the first of that doubleheader, 2-0 over the Rays today, behind Carlos Rodon, who had 8 strikeouts in 8 innings of work. Also in progress, it is the Mets at Rangers just underway. The Texas Rangers at 78-78. Are alone in first in the AL West, and Houston holds the tiebreaker if it comes to that. Mets gave interim manager Andy Green a 3-year deal. The Dodgers have the late game in an hour and a half, hosting the red-hot Padres, who've won 5 in a row, 13 of their last 14. Dodger DH Shohei Ohtani should come off the injured list Wednesday. The Dodgers today activated center fielder Andy Pages and right-handed pitcher Roki Sasaki. New York Giants quarterback Jackson Dart might need surgery after Monday night's knee injury, which is reportedly worse than they expected. Could be out long-term. The Giants have quarterback Jake Haener on the practice squad. NFL Network says New York could re-sign quarterback Brandon Allen. Bears QB Tyson Bagent is in concussion protocol, and Caleb Williams is likely unavailable with the hamstring injury. Quarterback Case Keenum might start Monday. Falcons backup QB Tua Tagovailoa returned to full practice today. Atlanta DB A.J. Terrell is on the injured reserve list. By the way, as far as Michael Penix, we mentioned yesterday, the Falcons QB is going to be the starter for this Thursday's game. Coming back from last year's torn ACL, Atlanta's at Green Bay. Seattle quarterback Sam Darnold is due to return to practice on Wednesday. The 49ers are signing wide receiver Brandon Cooks to their practice squad. And the Toronto Raptors gave Kawhi Leonard a 2-year extension. Back to you.
0: Steve, thank you. Odd Couple, Rob Kelvin on a Trash Talking Tuesday. As I mentioned, we're about 15 minutes away for that. If you want to hop in now, 877-99 on Fox. 877-99 on Fox. Your chance to hop in on Trash Talking. Right now, joined by Gary Myers, author, longtime New York reporter, ESPN New York host, Gary Myers, New York. You can find him on X there. By the way, Gary's also writing a book, which Gary... gonna be interesting now. It's about Harbaugh's first season with the Giants. It's called Saving Big Blue. It's gonna come out not this September, but next year. And saving a part of it was with Jackson Dart, I would imagine, but he goes down with could potentially be a season ending injury. What are you hearing about it?
4: Well, it definitely adds drama to my book, I'll tell you that, because Jackson Dart was one of the reasons that Harbaugh took this job when he had a lot of different opportunities. I was on the Zoom call today with Harbaugh, and he just did not want to comment on the report that the injury is a lot more serious after the MRI than the Giants had anticipated, and you know, could lead to season-ending surgery. So he wanted to wait till, you know, a decision is definitively made before discussing it. But taking it at its worst-case scenario, it completely changes the complexion of the Giants' season. Based on what they showed in the opening game against Dallas on that Sunday night a week ago, I mean, I thought they had a really good chance to compete for a wild card spot, and I thought they would have had a good chance to win last night if Dart hadn't gotten hurt. But, you know, I'll give Jameis Winston the benefit of the doubt that he didn't get a lot of reps in practice last week, wasn't prepared for what the Rams were going to show him, and he'll be a lot better going forward. He played fairly well last year when Dart was hurt, so I still think he has it in him. He gets so played so poorly last night.
2: He might be a better reporter on the scene than he is a quarterback
4: at
2: this point.
4: You know, Rob, it's funny. He's caught a lot of grief here, Rob, because people say, oh, you know, he hasn't, you know, paid a lot of attention to preparing for the season because he was doing the World Cup, he was doing this.
2: That's why I say it. He's doing all those outside gigs, and then when you get called on, you don't perform, and people look at that. You know, it's different. If you perform, nobody cares what you're doing. But then you go, man, this guy's always on the sideline at some game, and now we need you. And I just didn't think he played well last night.
4: No, he was horrible. He couldn't have played any worse.
2: Right.
4: But I don't think it has anything to do with his outside interests. Once training camp started, I mean,
2: I get it. I'm with you. I mean, he could have been doing all that stuff, other stuff behind the scenes, and not know and still play poorly. Gary, I'm not trying to take money out of your pocket, but maybe that book might be a pamphlet now, because the Giants, if Jackson Dart's not there, that's going to be interesting on how Jim Harbaugh is going to turn Big Blue around. And I got to admit, you say he had a lot of opportunities coming from Baltimore. I thought he underachieved there in Baltimore with that talent there. Those teams just weren't good enough. And as far as they should have got to some Super Bowls, they had way too much talent on those teams, and they always wound up being disappointed in the playoffs.
4: Yeah, I mean, you know, in the years that John was in Baltimore, they blew more double-digit fourth-quarter leads than any other team. I mean, two stick out in my head from last year, the opening game in Buffalo.
2: They scored 40 points and lost in Buffalo, right?
4: I know. And then they had a game later in the year at home against New England where they blew a double-digit lead with like 5 or 6 minutes to go. So, and that was the downfall of the Giants last year, is they blew a handful of fourth-quarter leads, especially big ones in Denver and Chicago, and that's what got Brian Dable fired. So that's kind of the interesting twist of hiring Harbaugh. You figure he was going to teach the Giants how to win, when he kind of had the same problem that the Giants did, which was closing out games. But yeah, I do agree with you. I think he underachieved in Baltimore, considering he had a two-time MVP with Lamar, and they fell short in the playoffs in games that they should have won, should have gotten to at least one Super Bowl.
2: At least one. Yep.
4: Yeah.
0: Hey, Gary, stay there for a minute. I want to ask you this. You know, with the NFL, what you see now, you got offensive gurus as coaches or defensive stalwarts as coaches. What exactly do you feel at this point in his career he would bring that they feel like he's the guy?
4: You're talking about Harbaugh?
0: Correct.
4: Well, he brought instant credibility and respect. And I know the people in Baltimore were kind of happy to see him go. And at the end, they were chanting for him to be fired. But you have to think about what's going on with the Giants over the last 15 years. It's been disgraceful. And you know, he comes here as the most accomplished coach the Giants have ever hired, because he has a Super Bowl ring.
2: Yep.
4: And no coach the Giants have ever hired has come with that. And I do think that, you know, he needed a new audience, just like the Ravens needed somebody else standing up in front of the team meeting room. That I think John really needed a change. I think it's really energized him. The players really like him. He has a great relationship with Dart, and I know that John just has to be heartbroken over what's happened here, because, like I said, it completely changes the season. But the Giants felt they were getting a CEO, and you know, John's specialty, as you know, is really with special teams and somewhat defensive backs. He lets his coaches coach, and he has a really good staff. and he just oversees everything. And I think that's, you know, he's like a Parcells and Coughlin type, just in that regard, is that, you know, they delegate and then they run everything themselves, you know, just like the overview of the team. And, you know, all these guys are pretty good game managers. Although I know there's been questions about John's decisions, you know, with Derrick Henry not giving him the ball enough and some closeout situations. But
0: I do think
4: he was perfect for the Giants at this time, considering where they've been for, you know, since that last Super Bowl they were in 2011.
2: Hey, Gary, I got real concerns with the Pro Football Hall of Fame. And I know I saw the overhaul. Mm-hmm. They weren't happy with what Bill Belichick, who cheated and got the biggest fine in the history of the NFL, and some people didn't vote for him. Mm-hmm. And I know you're a voter. I know you still made the cut, Gary, right? Am I correct? You're on the
4: list. That's correct. Yeah, yeah. That's right.
2: But they cut off a lot of people. Tony Dungy, it seemed like they felt like Tony Dungy and Bill Polian, who apparently both of them didn't vote for Bill Parcells, so they got 86th, and Lisa Salters and a slew of other people got mm-hmm. Ziggy. And I think you cheapen the Hall of Fame when you don't get the results that you give the voters the right to vote for who they believe. And when you don't get the results you want, you make sweeping changes. And it feels dirty, Gary, not you, as someone who's covered mm-hmm. football for a long time. This is not about you. This is about the Pro Football Hall of Fame and like the idea that you don't get the results you want. So now we're going to, you know, no one did this. When T.O. didn't get in on his first try, he went, four tries?
4: Third time for T.O.
2: You know what? Like, nobody was ready to change the voters and whatnot for those people, right? But Bill Belichick doesn't get in, and it's the end of the world. What just your idea on the changes and, you know, was there really that big of a problem, or you just didn't like the result?
4: Rob, I'll tell you three things. One, I would have preferred they keep the system the way that it was. I didn't think there was anything wrong with it. Two, they claim these changes have been in the works for 2.5 years and was not a reaction.
2: Hard to believe, though. I hear it, but it's hard to believe considering it was Belichick and people were pissed.
4: Well, I can tell you this. This is the part that I know is for sure. The idea of getting rid of individual presenters, like, for example, I would represent the Giants. No affiliation with the Giants, but if the Giants had a top 15 finalist.
2: I didn't like that either. I thought that was dumb.
4: Right. They talked to me about 3 years ago about that. What did I think about just having a generic presentation made by a member of the Hall of Fame, which would basically just run down all their credentials, and then we would open it for discussion. And I said I was all in favor of it. Because what happens is we're supposed to be objective journalists, and the old system turned us into campaign managers.
2: Right, they got to go up, stand up there, and basically sell make a case, sell like this player. I always thought that was a mistake, Gary. In the baseball, when we get the ballot for the Baseball Hall of Fame, you know what we get? Stats of every player who's on the ballot, and then you do mm-hmm. your own research. That was it. They don't have to make a pitch for somebody.
4: Right, but you know what? I agree with you on that. But I do like the idea of the meetings that we're going to have it in person this year. It's been on Zoom since COVID. But I do think there's a lot of meaningful discussion that comes up. And I can see both ways. Baseball expects you to do the research on your own. I do my own research, as I assume the other voters do. And then you hear more about it, other people's opinions and perspective. But the other thing I was going to say, and I need to figure this out, because at this point I'm a little confused by if they made changes as a reaction to Belichick. I honestly don't see how the new voting process makes it any easier or harder for him to get in.
2: But they got rid of what I would consider his detractors. Like
4: Bill, I don't know.
2: Bill Polian and Tony Dungy both.
4: I'm not defending Polian or
2: Tony
4: or
2: Dungy.
4: I know Dungy doesn't like Belichick, so I assume he didn't vote for him. Polian, this is the part that got Polian in trouble. He claimed I think he might have claimed it first that he didn't vote for.
2: Then changed. No, he did, and then said he did vote for him.
4: No, you know what it was? He said he couldn't remember. And then he had the Hall of Fame check, and they told him he did vote for him. But what's strange about that is they always tell us at the Hall they don't know how we voted individually. It was done in confidence with an accounting firm. And all they get is the raw totals. They don't know how each of us voted individually.
0: Well, they found out for him.
4: But you know, the votes go into their computer. So I don't know. I'd have to go through each of the voters they kept and each of the voters they got rid of and try to figure out, you know, who among them were the 11, at least 11, that didn't vote for Belichick.
2: I would love to see that. I hope
0: There's your book after this one, Gary. Well,
4: but let me tell you this, guys.
2: We got 1 minute. So we got 1 minute, Gary. Okay. Go ahead.
4: So before it took 11 votes to knock somebody out, just needed 80%. Now you need 20 votes, so only 6 can knock you out. If there is a clique that forms or a voting block that forms, you know, against a candidate, and you're not supposed to do that. You're not supposed to discuss your votes like that. But it actually is easier to knock a guy out now because you only need 6 no votes. So, like I said, I don't see how this helps or hurts Belichick or any other candidate going forward. I voted for him. I was very clear on that as soon as it came out that he didn't get in. I thought it was embarrassing for the selectors to keep this guy out. And, you know, and anybody who has agenda, you know, it really shouldn't be on the selection committee.
0: Well, all right. We appreciate it, Gary. We're up against it. Next time I ask you about, I think it was done for Tom Brady next year. That's why I think they did it. But Gary, appreciate it, man. Thank you, Gary Myers. Again, Gary Myers, NY. And don't forget, he's got a book coming out. It'll be a year from now, but he'll have a book coming out that you can grab that as well. It's about John Harbaugh and his specifically now being, of course, with the Giants. It's called Saving Big Blue. It's going to come out next year. Gary, thank you so much.
4: Take care, guys. Have a good night.
0: No doubt. 877-99 on Fox. 877-99 on Fox. Trash Talking Tuesday. Your chance to hop in on the iCouple. Hit us up. 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

0: 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Hey, thank you to Gary Myers, longtime New York reporter, ESPN New York, for joining us again. Check out his book. You got a year, so you can get to it. Appreciate that. It is, of course, a Trash Talker Tuesday. That's coming up here in 1 second. By the way, if you missed any of today's show, be sure to catch the podcast. 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
0: 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If you want to hop in, you still got a chance to. 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
4: 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You're on the Odd Couple Fox Sports Radio. 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
0: Who you trashing, Carl?
5: Guys, again, I'm trashing the Kansas City Chiefs and their luxury box toss to Taylor Swift, which I'm thoroughly sick of. I watched the game the other day, and he caught a pass for a touchdown, and they cut to her jumping up and down in the luxury box, pointing to her wedding
6: That's
5: ring.
6: My husband.
5: Her $50 million blood diamond. And I'm like, what did that mean? Everyone knows you're married. You got married in Madison Square Garden with 50,000 people. I don't get it. So I couldn't even watch the game anymore after that. And also I wanted to throw in, when Jackson Dart got hurt last night, just before they went to break, in an open mic moment, Jack Buck said, sickening. If he's sickened by a football player getting hurt on the football field, he needs to do the Westminster Dog Show. Okay, that's football. And everyone knows it's violent. Thanks.
0: Hey, all right. He said he ain't got no sympathy for nobody out here in these streets. All right, appreciate it. 877-99 on Fox. Let's go to who we got?
4: Johnny in Nashville. You're on the Odd Couple Fox Sports Radio.
0: Who are you trashing, Johnny?
7: I'm trashing ESPN for getting rid of the scroll at the bottom of the screen during football games. Man, I want to be able to watch the game and see the other scores so I know how much money I'm winning. That's right. And I'm also trashing Donald Trump for getting rid of the free press. POS out.
0: Oh, my. All right. He ain't playing. Yeah, I was just talking to Rob G and everybody in there. Like, what? There's a few things that I don't feel like nobody asked for. Like, I thought if there's one thing we all can agree on, it's the little ticker. Like, who cares? Like, it's just a part of life. Nobody's high on it or low on it. It's there. And so to take that away, I was kind of blown away too. I don't get the rationale behind that. Like, that's just the way you watch the thing. What's the bill score? It just ticks at the bottom. Oh, there it is. Okay, cool. Like, it's just a way of life with sports or sports TV. So I'm actually shocked that they took that away. Like nobody was clamoring for that to go away. Yes, I missed something, man. I appreciate your calls on Trash Talking Tuesday. A little too late to hop in on that. Next hour, we talked about Paul Skeens a little bit, a little MLB. There's also some NBA conversation to be had as well. On the next hour, we'll get to that, what's happening with the Pistons. Plus, we'll have first time this year, right, talking to Rob Woodson. That's right, our man, Hall of Fame DB Rob Woodson, who joins us weekly. We'll chop it up with him a little bit next hour as well. Of course, Hall of Fame DB, Fox Sports Radio NFL analyst, always good to talk to him. And we'll have Last Call as well. We got to talk about, too, something that happened last night in Monday Night Football is the return of Aaron Donald. So we'll hit that. So still lots to get you in the iCouple. You can always watch us on YouTube. You can always check out the podcast as well. All you got to do is search the iCouple to find us wherever you get your podcast. We'll be sitting there as well. So again, up, you got the Pistons. Some decisions to be made trying to solidify this roster as we get closer. By the way, we got, 30 days or so to the NBA is back. Are they making the right decisions? We'll tell you. It's the iCouple, Fox Sports Radio.
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10: And here's what you need to know.
11: The Tampa Bay Rays can clinch the AL East title tonight. They're not only leading the Yankees in New York 2-0 in the top of the seventh, The Yankees don't have a hit yet. Drew Rasmussen throwing a no-hitter through six, 10 strikeouts, two walks. He has thrown 93 pitches so far. Max Fried, the Yankee starter, just came out of the game with two outs, top of the seventh. The runs have scored for Tampa Bay on a ground out and a bunt single. 2-0 the lead, top of the seventh. Yankees already won the first of a doubleheader against the Rays, 2-0. Toronto at Baltimore was rained out. Milwaukee still tied at Philadelphia, 3-3 in the bottom of the eighth. Cleveland has won five in a row and is winning 2-1 at Boston in the bottom of the seventh. White Sox also winning 9-3 at the Royals, bottom of the fifth. The Red Sox gave interim manager Chad Tracy a three-year contract. New York Giants quarterback Jackson Dart might need surgery after Monday night's knee injury. I'm Steve DeSager.
10: One guy is happily divorced. One guy is happily married. One guy gets called daddy by his three beautiful daughters. One guy gets called daddy after a credit card approval. One guy won a state high school basketball championship. One guy only covered a state high school basketball championship. One guy's been inducted into three halls of fame. One guy has only mopped a hall. Does this seem weird to anybody else?
12: Crazy.
10: Can this sports writer and this sports fan share a radio show without driving each other crazy? 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
13: 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Just search Odd Couple FSR on YouTube. That's right. And hit the subscribe button. Again, you can be watching us right now. 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Coming up, Rod Woodson, of course, the Hall of Fame DB and Fox Sports Radio NFL analyst. He'll join us coming up in 28 minutes. Also, last call. So still a lot to get to here on a Trash Talking Tuesday. All right, so news is out about the Pistons and Jalen Duren. Pistons have been basically playing hardball with the kid, and now they supposedly upped their offer to 5 years to $200 million. They've been steadily creeping up little by little, and I'm going to give the kid and his and the people who represent him a lot of credit. And I think that he's doing the right thing, that he wants his full value, his max value. He's not going to take some discount, and there's no reason to. Look at the breakout year he had. Did he play poorly in the postseason? 100%. He wasn't up to par. He no doubt hurt the Pistons. They were expecting a certain kind of talent from him. It didn't happen. But I got to say this. If the Pistons fumble this, make a mistake, and lose Jalen Duren, whether it's next year or mentally this year and next year, you know, physically as well, they will have made a grave mistake. For a young, talented player at this age, 23, to think that he's the finished product and he can't have an off playoff series, and to hold that against him and basically say, no, you take what we're going to give you when guys all around the NBA are getting paid who haven't produced or done anything or on the talent level that he is. And the accolades that he won last year in the NBA, 21 and 10 or whatever, somewhere close to those numbers, he was spectacular, all-star. All of these things, and for whatever reason, the Pistons finally have some pieces to try to put together something, make a real run, and the first thing you do is you don't go and get Cade help. You take away one of your building blocks because you're stuck on whether you give them 200 or 220 or 240 or whatever the number may be. It's the NBA. Guys have been getting overpaid for a long time who haven't produced anything, especially in the postseason, if they even make it to the postseason. So why they're holding the line on this kid and this circumstance when you have a franchise that had been so bad for so long, hadn't won a playoff series in forever and a day until last year, not this past year, the year before. They finally broke through. Last year, 2 years ago
12: they started, yeah.
13: Right, when they won a series. I don't get it. I think it's a mistake by the Pistons, and I think stop being cute when you have talent and you have a building block. You don't want somebody to be turned off to the whole idea of being there. And that's what I see happening. And you can talk about, oh, he should just take whatever, blah, blah, blah, you know, take whatever. You don't deserve that. You didn't play in the playoffs. If there were no playoffs, okay, just say he had the year that he had and the Pistons didn't, and they got knocked out in the first round and he just had okay numbers. There's no way they'd be playing this game. It's a dangerous game that I think the Pistons are going to regret if they wind up losing this kid.
12: I hear you. And I think that's why they're in a dilemma right now. They're trying to figure this out. But I think what makes it weird is a guy who averaged 20-10 is literally half of that, 9-5 in the postseason. And I think the difference is if it were two or three games, you and I would come on the next day, talk about it. Hey, he had a bad game. He had a bad couple of games. It's the fact that he had a bad entire playoff run. I think that's concerning. And we know the NBA had first time ever in NBA history, eight teams lost 55 or more games. So you start to wonder, was he feasting on bad teams routinely? Because you got to play these teams 3, 4, 5 times a year. So was he feasting on bad teams?
13: So was Cade feasting on them as well?
12: But we've seen Cade for years now.
13: No, like, but I'm just asking.
12: Right, but I'm saying, well, obviously, yes, he's feasting on them, but he's okay. Feasting on good teams. He's gotten better even in the postseason. So you have superstars. Cade is that. And I think Jalen, when you needed him, he wasn't there. And I think that's concerning. And he's only 22. So I think they're not, they're
13: I
12: saying,
13: think he's
12: hey,
13: 23,
12: man.
13: 23, isn't he?
12: No, 22 will be 23 in November. I think they're looking at it and they're saying, no, we believe in you. We're offering you a lot of freaking money. Bounce back. We might not even go the full 4 or 5 years. I mean, and maybe after a year or two, you're balling again. Good playoff series. Not saying you got to win a championship, but you ball out in the playoffs when we need you. Become that second dependable offensive guy, defensive guy as well. Then we can come back and renegotiate, get a new deal, an extension, an early extension. So I think what they're disappointed is, and you mentioned it, they finally have something going, and I think they don't want to get it wrong by being bogged down now to a guy that they go, yeah, all right, but he's not worth that. And so I just feel like if you're Jalen, dude, you're 22, you have to be real, and I understand trying to get as much as you can, right? I fully understand that. Life ain't guaranteed, and get it when you can. But the idea that they're offering you $200 million and you know for a fact when they needed you most, you weren't there routinely in the postseason, not a bad game, not a bad series, the entire postseason, then that to me, I want to come back and prove, okay, I'll take this. Y'all about to really re-up on me in a year and a half, 2 years when I show you what I'm capable of doing. He's only 22. He's probably going to get 2, maybe even 3 crazy more deals if he's as good as he hopes he can be in this NBA. There's more opportunities for him. And again, this happened with Greg Monroe. He kind of bet on himself, took that back in 2014. He was able to get a 3-year deal, a big time deal, before, you know, with the Pistons and then the Bucks. He was able to get some money there. So I just look at it as that's what's concerning. Last point when it comes to what we saw from him, believe it or not, I think was more damaging and damning for him. It ain't just the points. Like, all right, hey, you only gave us 10 points. That happens. Some series is not for you. Some series, maybe the way the schemes and all that happens. To me, it's the fact that you only gave us 9 points, but you didn't just say, I'm about to dominate the glass. And fine, I'm not going to score. Maybe it's just a little tougher right now, but I'm about to give you, instead of 10 rebounds, I'm getting you 12. I'm getting you 14. Instead of a block or so, I'm about to block everything. And I'm diving on the floor. I'm about to be the most defensive presence. And you covered the Pistons. You know how Ben Wallace was. And I'm not saying he's Ben Wallace, but what I mean is you can affect the game in other ways. And I think what was damaging for him more than anything was that there was nowhere you saw his fingerprints on any portion of the game. That's the part that has
13: him
12: alarmed.
13: How old is he?
12: 22.
13: Okay.
12: Which is why, again, that's why you offer him $200 million.
13: No, he's eligible for 287 is what he's eligible for, 287.
12: I don't think he's 287.
13: So your first offer was $100 million off of what he's eligible. No agent in their right mind would accept a contract.
12: Right, and that's why we're here trying to figure this out. And here's my offer, 200. You know that I know, brother, you got a long way to go. You look lost out there. And again, that's my point, Rob. If the shot wasn't going, his jump hook, I get that. That happens from some of the best. Shoot, we talk about James Harden, one of the best all-time offensive players of all time. It happens. But I need effort. I need you showing me defensively you can be there. I just rebounding or like getting the team pumped up. He literally looked confused, lost, and brought nothing. And B-ball Paul Reed would be out there. And
13: he made NBA all team. It was 13.
12: I think that's the disappointing part, that the drop off.
13: No, but the idea that you're in the postseason and you could have a bad stretch and bad moments. There are people and players who are considered great players. Tracy McGrady is in the Basketball Hall of Fame, and he couldn't even get out of the first round of the playoffs.
12: T-Mac was balling.
13: Okay.
12: But T-Mac was balling.
13: Is it balling or winning? And my point is that they're making this kid, he's 22. He's a real center in a league that where you don't have real centers. And the sky is the limit. And one bad playoff, session, and you're going to totally disrespect him with an offer that's $100 million, their original offer, off of what? $100 million, not let's work this out. I would not, if I'm Jalen Dern, sign with the Pistons under any circumstance other than them giving me 287.
12: He might as well start pack it up.
13: Well, that's what I'm saying.
12: That's his right.
13: I would play this year and probably not that well, so you won't get the best of him because his head will be messed up.
12: But that will hurt you.
13: No, people already know the talent. Trust me. There was a team in the NBA, they've signed all kinds of guys who have gotten way more than that. So if you tell me that a 23-year-old kid who felt like he got disrespected by his team, they didn't want to pay him, and he didn't play like as great, but you know what the potential is, there will be plenty of suitors who will be looking to sign that contract. Plenty.
12: Where I would disagree is, not that he can't, again, in a random Tuesday night against the Jazz or the Hornets or something, can he put up, some number? The Hornets might be all right now, but you get what I'm saying. Can he put up a couple of numbers? Yeah. I think the concern would be, last I saw him, he didn't look great at all. And then to what you just said, if he goes and just whatever, I'm going to put up a blah season just to get out of Detroit, that might not bode well between last I saw you didn't look good when it mattered most in crunch time.
13: I've seen people not play well and get big deals. How many times do we see players keep getting paid in the league? Chet Holmgren, they decided that they were going to, he didn't have a good playoff series, and they still cashed him out and maxed him out. And that's what his people are looking at, saying, wait a minute, why are you holding me to a different standard when they believed in Chet and they said, despite what happened, we know what talent you are. We have a good young team, and we're going to get you paid, make you happy, and make you a part of this. The Pistons have no – who are they to think that all of a sudden they're going to play nickel and dime when they were so bad for so long? They're not a better team without them. So I don't care what they tell you, because they're saving $80 million or whatever the number that you want to look at. A better team without them.
12: You brought up Chet, and that's a good example. Here's where I think the vision is different. I think the Thunder feel like they have their championship caliber roster. So when he has for instance, MVP Shea wasn't really that. This was not an outstanding postseason for him. He had a couple of series. He was solid. He was good, but he wasn't SGA good. And so I think they understand that. Chet, we talked about him. We came on. I called him set because he didn't have a heart. But that's what I think they can find. They believe they can be better without him because we'll use that money to get better.
13: Wow.
12: That's what I think they're thinking. Sure, we want you at this rate. If we don't have you, from what we saw from you, we can go get better. Shoot, B-ball Paul Reed did the exact same points per game rebound you, and in the 15 minutes. So I think they're saying, if we're not going to spend almost $300 million on you, we don't think you're that good right now, and we can spend that money elsewhere, get this guy, and piecemeal a better situation than you, singularly for $287 million. I think that's what they're saying.
13: I think the Pistons are going to make a big mistake, and then you'll look back and go, we had our pieces together, young guys who could grow together, and we decided we're trying to play nickel and dime and try to make the kid feel bad and get him on a hometown discount because he didn't play well despite having a tremendous regular season. which elevated him to that point to where he would even be in a conversation.
12: I think they put their money where their mouths were. Asur Thompson, who just got paid, what, $1.50 or something like that?
13: Yeah, but that's not the max that what you call was a
12: right,
13: a
12: but money. I'm saying they got Asur because they locked in, and I think Cade. I think those are the two centerpieces. That's it. I've told Rob G this. Remember I told you, I said the best thing to happen for the Pistons losing, obviously you don't want to lose, I said was that they realized we don't have to spend all this money on Jalen Duren. I said that in real time. Well, like, I knew they weren't going
13: to
12: do
13: so that. Why'd they up the offer to 200? Why didn't they just say take it or leave it?
12: Because it's good money for him.
13: No, it could have said take it or leave it.
12: But I'm not going to give him 287. That's
13: What's
12: crazy.
13: The difference?
12: $87 million. That's crazy. I'm not.

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5: 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So go do that. All right, 877-99 on Fox. We talked about Jalen Duren. What are the Pistons doing right now? They have made an offer, got up to $200 million now. Is that good enough? Should it get more? Where would you, if you were Jalen Duren, how would you handle it? 877-99 on Fox. Who we got?
6: 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What's up, Chili?
7: What's up, fellas? How y'all doing this evening?
5: What up, Chili?
7: Good, man. Here's my thing, right? Like, he's a rim protector. And in the NBA, you got to have that rim protection. And I know that Thompson is a great, he was first team all defensive player. He's a great perimeter defender. But he's a shooting guard, and he only gives you, 10 points a game? And I get it. But that rim protector is everything. How many teams that went through the playoffs and, wish they had that rim protector? That was the one thing they were missing. And I think you got a young guy that's a rim protector like that. He can rebound. You gotta hang on to that guy. You kind of gotta, give him a little bit more. That was kind of a slap in the face.
6: It was. Chili, $100 million less than what he was eligible? Come on, man. That is a total... You want to, like, a lot of people are like, oh, they disrespect. That's disrespect. That's disrespectful.
7: And he's a rim protector, and you need that. And he had 19 and 10 during the regular season.
6: Yep.
7: And that's a bigger sample size. Maybe, his first time in the playoffs. So that's, he can grow. But that sample size during the regular season, 19 and 10, I'll take that. That shows me something over a big sample size amount of games. That means that over the long run, I know he'll come around in the playoffs.
5: Chili,
7: you got to give that man his money.
5: Chili, let me ask you a question. You watch. Okay. I know you watch. So you were watching the games.
7: Yeah, I was.
5: My biggest thing is, I don't mind the numbers dropping a bit. That happens, right? Happens to the best of them. My concern is, if you watch, he was extraordinarily lost out there. You bring a rim protector. He wasn't protecting nothing. He wasn't an enforcer. What's all that muscle for, Chili? And I think that was what was disappointing more than anything, because they're like, well, what did he bring? Like, point me to something. Ashur didn't score, but I can point to you several things he did. Obviously, Cade, we'll move on from that. But even Tobias Harris became a scorer more than we ever seen. I could point to something. What can we point to him that we saw? And I think that's what where the
7: that part change. Of coaching too.
6: Thank you.
7: Did the coaching not help? Could not coaching help with that? He's a young player. You got to put him in a position to succeed. I think they got out coached by and that's saying something. Mm-hmm.
5: My only thing I would offer you is I hear you. I do. I'm not even. And he's like, I want him on the
6: that's
5: team.
6: That's why they got. Don't that's want why Cleveland moved off of Bickerstaff.
5: But what I don't like is the idea that I don't have to coach effort. That's the only thing I'm saying, Chili. You know sports way too much. I don't have to coach effort.
7: I get it.
6: Chili, only issue
5: that's all
6: is
5: I'm saying, Chili.
6: You're going to pay somebody money. You are. and you might as well keep the young guy who's your own guy.
7: Exactly.
6: And
7: exactly.
6: And you know that there's an upside. He's going to be 23 in November.
5: I mean, are you kidding me? I want him.
7: Get better.
6: Exactly.
5: I just don't want him for $300, $287 to be exact. I don't want that.
6: It's not your money. Detroit. That's right.
7: Detroit is not like some, you know, I don't know who they're acting like they are. I mean, come on, man. Like, you're not that team. You're not the Knicks or anybody else like that.
5: You're right. They have won more times than the Knicks. Chili, they got 3 rings in the last 30-some years. They have won more than the Knicks. I get what you're saying. The Knicks are always the one team they're going to get everybody. They ain't doing nothing until 53 years later. Check.
6: James in Detroit, you're on the Odd Couple, Fox Sports Radio. What's up, James?
8: You got to pay that man.
6: Thank you.
8: Only one team won the championship, Kelvin. That means everybody else fell short. And everybody else, is plenty of players is getting paid. If the man is eligible for the money, you pay him the money. You're going to mess up your whole chemistry if you lose him. So...
5: I don't mind paying him, James.
6: James, 100%. It doesn't make any sense that you're some imaginary line that you're holding like, oh, my God. No, this is what he's eligible for.
5: James, let me ask you this. A disrespectful
6: $100 million short. What would, James, if you had a job and they offered you $100 million short of what you're entitled to, how would you feel?
5: Wait, why is he entitled to it, though?
6: According to the CBA.
8: More money. There's more players that didn't go as far as the Pistons in the playoffs. More money. Trae Young made $53 million. Is he worth it?
5: Trae Young for the Atlanta Hawks was their star.
6: That's why he's not there anymore.
5: Right. I'm not mad at that. Why is he not in Atlanta?
8: $53 million.
5: Right, but for them, I'm not mad at you. What I'm saying is they believe that they that's their star. You and I agree. He ain't. James, I'm with
8: Washington?
5: You.
8: Washington believe he their star?
5: James, I'm with you. Trae Young ain't that
8: you
5: guy.
8: You're not in a playoff team.
5: I'm with you. But for them, that's who they think that is their guy. The Pistons believe they have their guy in Cade.
8: He fell off in the playoffs. Washington ain't even get to the playoffs, but you're paying the guy $53 million.
5: And that's why, because they got to do something.
6: Thank you.
5: The Pistons believe they got their two guys. They want Jalen Duren. They don't want him for $287. And that's the thing. I'm with that. I want him. Not at the 287. All right. On the other side, Rod Woodson, Hall of Fame DB, Fox Sports Radio, NFL analyst. First time we're chopping up with him this football season. Right now, Steve DeSager has your award-winning update. Steve.
9: The Toronto Raptors gave Kawhi Leonard a 2-year extension worth $115 million plus a player option. He just averaged 28 points a game. The Hawks acquired Dorian Finney-Smith from the Hornets for Buddy Hield in cash. The NBA's January games in Paris and Manchester are sold out. It'll be Spurs against New Orleans then. In Major League Baseball, we're in the final week of the regular season. Yankees won the first of a doubleheader against Tampa Bay 2-0 today, but the Rays can clinch the AL East tonight. And they're leading 4-1 in New York in the top of the eighth. In fact, the Rays starter, Drew Rasmussen, had a no-hitter through 6 innings this evening. He went 6 2/3, 11 strikeouts, 114 pitches thrown. Toronto at Baltimore rained out. They'll play a doubleheader on Wednesday. Washington has won at Detroit 3-1. C.J. Abrams, 2 more homers. He has 33 with 102 RBIs. Tigers pitcher Justin Verlander is due to start on Saturday before he retires. Pittsburgh shut out St. Louis 2-0. The Cards offense went 1-for-28 with 14 strikeouts. Philadelphia at home beat Milwaukee with 3 in the bottom of the 8th, 6-4. Zach Wheeler, no decision, but he struck out 7 straight to start this game. He had 11 strikeouts in his 5 2/3 innings. The Guardians have won 5 in a row, and they're back in the lead in the top of the 9th at Boston, 3-2. Red Sox had just tied it on a pinch solo homer in the bottom of the 8th inning, and now Cleveland gets a sack fly in the 9th to retake the lead. Cleveland, the first place team in the AL Central, a game over the White Sox. White Sox are winning 11-4 at the Royals in the top of the 7th. The Reds are leading at Atlanta 4-0 in the bottom of the 8th. For the Braves, Ronald Acuna left after fouling a ball off his leg. It is bruised. Marlins up 2-0 at the Cubs in the bottom of the 6th. At Texas, Rangers now lead 3-2 over the Mets in the top of the 5th. Texas at 78-78. Alone in first in the AL West, a game up on Houston, and the Diamondbacks lead 4-0 in the 4th at the Rockies. D-backs barely holding on, 4 games out for the final NL wild card with only 6 games left. New York Giants quarterback Jackson Dart might need surgery after Monday night's knee injury. Back to you.
5: Steve, have a great night. Appreciate you. It is the Odd Couple, Rob Parker, Kelvin Washington, Trash Talking Tuesday. Last call on the way in just a little bit. Right now, we are joined for the first time, our man, Hall of Fame DB, Fox Sports Radio NFL analyst, Rod Woodson. Rod Woodson, 26. What up, Rod?
6: Rod, what's happening?
10: What's going on, fellas?
5: Good, man. Good to talk to you. Hope the summer was great. Everything was great with you and yours, brother.
10: Man, I tell you, everything is well. I'm very blessed. I can't complain, but I'm glad to hear your voice.
5: Oh, man, appreciate that.
6: Well, you know, we got to start with the Ravens because enough with the I just want to go there. I thought for a minute that John Harbaugh was still coaching. Another big lead loss. What? They're the most frustrating team. I know you do the radio for them, Rob, but I'm telling you, I'm frustrated with that team.
10: In the first half, they played well. Second half, they came out offensively against the Saints played this little soft zone. We just kept running individual routes versus the soft zone instead of layering different routes on the outside or the middle of the field. Derrick Henry, when he ran the ball, I think he's five times in the second half.
6: Crazy. Just crazy. You know,
10: then the defense did the same thing that the Saints were doing. They were playing the soft zone, and they weren't covering guys. And heck, my guy told me back in 1989, I don't pay you to cover grass. I pay you to cover a person.
5: I like that.
10: So I don't want you sitting there looking around, find a guy, go cover him.
5: Let me ask you this. And Rob just said, I mean, they're frustrated because on paper, you look, and obviously, maybe you want to stall them out because Zay Flowers, you know, you don't have that, and that might change things offensively. But I want to go to another team similar in that MVP level guy, Josh Allen, but haven't quite got there yet. How do you stop him? You're a Hall of Famer. You look at Josh Allen, what he's done through two games. It's insane what he's doing right now. On the ground, through the air, the last few years, he's just been ridiculous. What do you do to stop a guy like that?
10: Yeah, I mean, would a quarterback like Josh or Lamar, those type of scrambling quarterbacks, I would have my edge rushers bull rush, no speed rushes. Because you speed rush, you're going to get by him. And once you get by him, he's going to step up and he's going to have a running lane. Bull rush him, keep him in the pocket. And then if he wants to get out, he has to dip around you. And now you can go at least vertical or horizontal to him and cut him off at the pass. I mean, they're just allowing him to get outside the pocket. And once he gets outside the pocket, man, hey, good luck. I mean, you just can't do that as a defense. I mean, he's played extremely well. Now, I would say a couple years ago, he shouldn't have won the MVP.
6: He shouldn't have. That was a travesty.
10: This year, the way he's playing, if he keeps it up, obviously he's going to win it again. But I mean, it's two games. We'll see. I got to see if the defense can keep doing what they're doing, even though, you know, they gave up 31 points in the second game. They gave up some points in the first game.
6: They gave up 31 in both, I think.
10: Right. So to me is if the Bills aren't scoring 41 points, they're losing.
6: Right.
10: So there's going to be a point where the Bills offense is going to maybe sputter a little bit, and then can their defense pick it up? So that'd be a question. But, I mean, Josh Allen, he's playing lights out football, man, and I just don't understand why you give him the two different ways to play with you, and that's either run the ball with his feet or he can drop back and he can throw the ball down the field to his open receivers.
6: Let's talk about a guy who's not getting it done, Justin Herbert, who has more
5: their next opponent. By the way,
6: more interceptions than touchdowns. They're awful. They're 0-2. Nothing's really going right for that team. And I get it. They like Justin Herbert as a prototypical quarterback size, but he really hasn't. This is year seven. I mean, people are still waiting for him. Why is he this bad? And this team bad?
10: It's like because he's so flashes that he can be an outstanding quarterback. But he is who he is now.
6: This is seven years, right? Yes.
10: No, he is who he is. He's an inconsistent quarterback who has all the talent and all the tools, and you can't blame him that he didn't have, because he had weapons in the previous years. Does he have weapons this year? He got a couple guys there, here and there. But what surprised me more about the Chargers, Justin Herbert is not playing well, but that defense, man, it looks dreadful.
6: Dreadful.
10: I mean, I don't know if Jesse Minter meant that much to him, but they're playing slow football, and it seems like they can't cover anybody on the back end.
6: I want to follow up. Another team where I think last year they wasted that Texans defense. That was a Super Bowl defense, Rod.
10: Yeah.
6: And they wasted it. because they didn't need C.J. Stroud to be great. They just needed him to be good or normal, you know, and he didn't do that. He couldn't hold on to the football. But my point is, people think you're gonna be able to do that every year in the same defense and stop everybody. And now they look up, they're 0-2, and the defense isn't what it was a year ago. That's how quickly things can change.
10: It can. I mean, you know, had an injury in the secondary. You know, and when you start losing guys, I mean, obviously, you know, you always think that you're going to get better the following years because you did have a good year, and that is not the case, like you just said. You know, offensively, they're struggling to put points on the board. Defensively, they aren't being as dominant. I think they would still get better with that, but they just haven't been as dominant. And, you know, starting on 0-2, you don't make the playoffs normally. It's like, what, 16%?
6: I know. They got lucky last year. They were 0-3. And they made the playoffs, but you can't keep playing with that kind of fire. And they play a desperate Indiana. They go to the
5: it's gonna be a good one.
6: To Indianapolis, and both of those teams are 0-2. That's a huge game, Rod.
10: I mean, it's a divisional game, so it's going to be overly big. And the Texans just hasn't. They just defensively, I thought they were going to be better because they got so many good players on the defense. They all fly around to the ball.
6: Right.
10: They just didn't haven't put it together this year, and offensively. You would think a couple years ago how Stroud played that he would come back and be that type of guy, and it hasn't really worked out yet. But I think they need to find a running game to help him.
5: Boy, do they ever.
10: And if they can do that, that helps the offense and the quarterback. But I'm more surprised that the defense has not played tremendously well, and because in the first game against Buffalo, they gave them a boatload of points. So and I'll be really surprised if they do it again against the Colts.
5: They tightened it up a little bit, Rod, against the Bengals, holding that offense only 20 points, and they didn't look fantastic. It is Rod Woodson on with the Odd Couple on a Trash Talking Tuesday. Speaking of running game, that's now what the Chiefs have. What do you make of that, them getting K-9 Kenneth Walker III and that explosion ability that he brings to that offense?
10: Man, I'll tell you what, man. I knew, like, you know, he played well last year with Seattle. I didn't know he was that good. I'm being serious. Like, right. I did, like, the dude reminds me of Priest Holmes. I mean, Priest Holmes was a baller when he was with the Chiefs, and he came from Baltimore. I mean, they haven't had a running back like this since Priest Holmes, who can have big games against you. I didn't know he was that good. I mean, I thought he was a solid player because he had a role in Seattle, but the way they're using him in Kansas City, this little dude, he can get it.
5: Yeah, he's been phenomenal. I didn't know, to your point, I didn't know he can catch the ball out the backfield that well. I mean, he's .170, I believe it was, this past week. A big-time first game as well, 60-yard run. I mean, he's been everything that they need for sure to give them that extra dimension.
6: Rod, are you in and out on the Lions? I called for them not to make the playoffs last year. I'm going to do it again this year. I'm out on Detroit.
10: Yeah, I'm out. I just don't believe. I mean, I like Goff, but the defense, you got both two of your starters out on in the secondary.
6: Right.
10: You got to play a physical team. I mean, week in and week out in the National Football League. You got the Chargers this week, so maybe they, you know, or not, excuse me, that's not the Chargers. You got the, who they play this week?
6: Did they play the Jets?
5: Hold up.
6: The Lions, is it the Jets? I don't know why.
5: I'll tell you right now.
10: They do play the Jets.
5: They play the Jets. Yep, this is just back home.
6: Come on, you got that off the top of my dome. Come on, man, I'm alive.
10: You know, so it'd be interesting to see if they can. I mean, the Jets have played extremely well.
5: Yeah, you got to beat them.
10: I think the Jets this year is a solid football team. The Lions, I just don't have the trust in the defense. I don't think they have that same defensive mentality this year that they had in the previous year, especially with two of your starters last year not being there or being hurt. I just don't know if that's going to be as a feasible week in and week out. But with the Jets, I'm still not sold on the Jets, even though I'm an Aaron Glenn fan and I want to see him succeed. I'm just still not sold.
6: But the, you know, he got criticized, and I think rightly so, about taking the ball. Yeah. And the problem you have with that when you take the ball, and I know there's no big difference between the wins and losses, but if you take the ball second, you know what you have, Rod, that the other
10: guy
6: doesn't?
10: All four downs.
6: You have all four downs, which makes a huge difference. Am I right?
10: Yeah. So, I mean, I was surprised he took it. when he did it, because I was like, why would you do that?
6: Right.
10: But he's the head coach, and he's going to have to live with that if things don't go the right way.
6: Because they had games. Green Bay beat. They had them beat.
5: They dominated that game for the most part.
6: They let them off the hook big time. I looked up. I was like, wow, Green Bay is terrible. Look at this. They're going to lose to the Jets.
5: 0-2. They could have been.
10: Yeah, I mean, Green Bay should be 0-2. And, you know, I think Aaron Glenn taking that taking opening kickoff in overtime kind of did the Jets in.
5: Yeah. They had a chance to be 2-0 and change things around. Yeah. You know how this works. It could be a game that costs you. Hey, Rob, we appreciate it, man. Look forward to doing it again
6: Rod,
5: next week.
6: Thanks, buddy.
10: Man, I look forward to it every week, brothers.
5: No doubt. Rod Woodson, the great Rod Woodson, Hall of Famer. Rod Woodson, 26. Give him a follow on X. All right, last call, 877-99 on Fox, 877-99 on Fox. 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Plus, we all had talked about it, the return of Aaron Donald. How did he look? We'll tell you. It's the Odd Couple, Fox Sports Radio.
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0: Come on, Donovan. It ain't the first of the month. Don't be getting me excited. Like, dang, it's October 1st already. Odd Couple, Rob Parker, Kelvin Washington on a Trash Talking Tuesday. Hey, shout out to Rod Woodson. Appreciate him joining us. First time we chopped it up with him. We'll do it again throughout the season as well. By the way, if you miss any of the show, check out the podcast. Just search the Odd Couple wherever you find them. You will find it there. And then, of course, download it, subscribe, share, rate it 5 stars, leave a review. All that good stuff is always greatly appreciated. So go find the Odd Couple wherever you find your pod. Rob G working on it. He'll have a best of and a full version as soon as we are done. All right, it's now time for Last Call.
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0: Last call on the Odd Couple. Who we got?
3: Kevin in Culver City.
4: God is good.
0: All the time.
4: Let me tell you something. Yesterday was why we saw what the Rams could be. Puka Nacua was on the sidelines, and they were eating like Shaquille O'Neal at dinner with lobster and steak. You had Terrence Ferguson, who looked like Baby Kelsey, Davante Adams, who looked like Jerry Rice, and Matthew Stafford was picking them Giants apart left and right. And all of Rob's crew was there. LeBron James, Aaron Donald, everybody was there. Let me tell you something. Aaron Donald looked like he just played last season. He looked great. He didn't miss one step.
3: Really? How many pressures did he have? How many pressures did he have?
0: You are the last caller.
3: I'm asking you, how many pressures did he have?
4: He had zero pressures.
0: Okay. No, he had one.
3: Yeah, they gave that was a sympathy one because if you were watching, I'm with you. It was zero.
4: But when Miles Garrett comes back,
3: okay. The Giants didn't make the playoffs last year. They fired their coach, and now you're acting because they beat the Cowboys like they beat somebody without their starting quarterback. Come on, Kevin, you're better than that. You're better than that. Come on, man. The Giants aren't a good team. They were 6.5 point of underdogs. They aren't a good team. Come on. The Rams didn't do anything last night. Stop being a prisoner of the moment. Stop being a fanboy. If you're going to call up here, just wave your pom-poms and say, it was great because it was great. Just say it was great. But they didn't make a statement against the Giants? What statement was made? What statement was made? I'm asking you. Against the Giants. What statement was made?
4: Trent McDuffie interception going against Malik Nabers.
3: Nabers was hurt too. How many guys were hurt for the Giants? Jameis Winston looked like he was thrown with a microphone in his hand. It was awful.
0: The Rams did what they were supposed to do, but I do want to see them against a team that has a starting quarterback.
3: Come on, man.
0: I will say that. Because
3: Kevin, you're better than that.
0: Jackson Dart in the game would have, you know, made a difference in that.
3: You know better, Kevin. Come
4: this
3: on.
4: Is the same team that disrupted the Dallas Cowboys that put 37.
3: Kevin,
4: I'm with you that
0: they did what they were supposed to do. I think obviously Davante Adams looking vintage. Aaron Donald looked good.
3: Just don't get Davante into an NFC Championship game. That's all.
0: And they looked good. They did. But I do want to see them against, because if they had Jackson Dart been there, they'd had the full version of themselves. Jameis Winston came in and Jameis did what Jameis does.
3: Who in the world's going to wave a flag
0: over
3: playing a team without their starting quarterback, one of their best receivers, and a team that was in last place last year that fired their coach?
0: Yeah, the big thing from that's what I mean. Jackson Dart being down changed the thing for me. So if I'm the Rams, we did what we were supposed to do. But
3: come
0: the
3: on,
0: Rams
3: man.
0: Going up against the
3: six
0: Broncos,
3: and a half point favorites. Oh wow, they beat them. Oh, wow,
0: the Rams going up against the Broncos in Denver. That to me is going to be a better measuring stick for me personally. The following week, the Eagles as well, and then the following week, the Bills. So this next three game stretch. That's to me where we're going to see who the Rams really are. Because again, had Jackson Dart play, I would have completely been like, and if the score was that with Dart playing, I would have been right there with you, Kevin. I think that, again, you can only beat with, they didn't mean for Jackson Dart to get hurt. He got out the game and your job is to finish the team. And
3: there's nothing wrong with that, but to celebrate a win when they don't have your starting quarterback.
0: Why I want to see
3: just like if Matthew Stafford didn't play and they lost, nobody would go, oh, look at the Giants. They would be like, well, the Rams didn't have their quarterback.
0: That's fair. That's why I want to
3: see.
0: Come
3: on, man.
0: They go to Denver this week. Following, they go to Philly. So that's back-to-back tough games. And then it's rounded out. They come back home to the Bills. So to me, this next 3 weeks, We'll find out who the Rams really are, right? Because hopefully, obviously, Puka should be back at some point between those three games. Now you got your full roster.
3: If you're a sports Aaron Donald fan will have out his there, couple, just think about this. Put context to stuff. That's all. You can celebrate when your team wins a big. Just put some context to it. That's all. I did
0: like what I saw from Aaron Donald, though. Personally, I like what I saw from him because he looked like an NFL player. Like, he didn't look lost. He didn't make you go, ooh, yeah, it might be time to hang
3: He almost, up. That would have been the first time without a pressure in his NFL career of any game.
0: And he looked good. Tackle for a loss, few tackles, got a pressure.
3: Yeah, three tackles.
0: Yeah. So I think I like what I saw from him. I like, and if that's his floor, if that's like the worst
3: version
0: of him.
3: That might be his ceiling.
0: Nah, absolutely not. And if that, there's no way that's his ceiling. He's just not, you're going to get better throughout the year. That's just.
3: How?
0: What do you mean, how?
3: Nobody gets worse as the year goes by?
0: Not that position.
3: No, I'm just asking. Does anybody get worse as you go along?
0: Aaron Donald ain't getting worse than that. Absolutely. And then Myles Garrett will be back in a few weeks. It's going to be scary. I couple Fox Sports Radio. We are Fox
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17: The Tampa Bay Rays are three outs away from clinching the AL East title, leading now 6-1 at the Yankees, top of the ninth inning. Yanks held on for a game one victory earlier today in this twin bill, 2-0 over the Rays. Toronto at Baltimore rained out. C.J. Abrams of Washington with two more homers. He has 33 after a 3-1 win at Detroit. The Tigers say pitcher Justin Verlander is due to start Saturday before he retires. Philadelphia with three runs, bottom of the eighth, beat Milwaukee 6-4, but Milwaukee clinched a first-round bye in the playoffs with Atlanta's loss. Braves were beaten 4-0 at home by the Reds. Cleveland won its sixth straight game, 3-2 at Boston with a run in the top of the ninth. The Red Sox today gave interim manager Chad Tracy a three-year contract. New York Giants quarterback Jackson Dart might need surgery after Monday night's knee injury, which is reportedly worse than they expected. He could be out long-term. I'm Steve DeSager.
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0: On to week three, baby, let's go.
3: 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Again, that's Jason Smith Show. Hit the subscribe button, then tap the thumbs up icon, comment away. Agree or disagree, let us know what you think. Again, just search Jason Smith Show on YouTube and subscribe. So maybe, just maybe, I mean maybe, I don't know. I'm not a doctor. I don't know.
0: Okay.
3: But I have watched 30 hours of The Pit. They did not ever cover anything close to this.
0: No, I got okay. A lot of Pit, ER, yeah. Chicago yeah. Hope, you name it. No. I've seen them all.
3: Closest thing to sports I've seen was the guy that got the O'Neal Cruz home run ball, didn't give it up, and you thought there was going to be some kind of craziness.
0: Oh, yeah, yeah.
3: Yeah, held on to that ball. I watched 30 hours of The Pit, and now I'm a doctor. They never covered this. So I'm going to just have to say this, and we'll have to talk about this like it's a case that needs to be, there needs to be written about it in a book or somewhere. We got to talk about it.
0: Well,
3: this.
0: But for the next season of Grey's Anatomy yeah. or some, one of the Law and Orders ripped from the headlines.
3: Maybe. And again, just we last night we said, well, obviously things are probably okay judging by the reaction, but maybe 24 hours later, maybe.
1: Jackson Dart shouldn't have been walking around on that knee last night and on the sideline. And
4: reporting
1: maybe
4: he was lobbying to go back into the game.
1: Maybe should have been, you know, more immobilized or not walking around. Maybe a little bit. I mean, I don't know. I mean, I don't know. Maybe you're walking around there and you're, I mean, again, I'm not a doctor. I don't know. But hey, we've gotten past the worst. No, everything is fine. No. Things not fine. With the biggest story in the NFL. It was last night. Jackson Dart injured, got crunched between two Rams defenders, missed the majority of the Giants, lost the Rams. However, it looked like things were going to be okay. The Giants were optimistic. As we heard John Harbaugh say at the end of the game last night, nothing is life-threatening.
4: Oh, yeah, yeah.
1: So, okay. However, much different today, as now Jackson Dart's injury is much worse than it was last night. He is going to be out for an extended period of time, and it could be the rest of the season. This after his knee injury was reported to be more severe than initially anticipated. This from NFL Network. So, again, I don't know, but maybe walking around on the sideline, maybe, I don't know. Could you, I don't, you know.
4: Well, but we've seen that before, right? Where he walked under his own power to the locker room, you know, waves to the crowd, whatever. And then you find out stuff's torn. Like, it's not always you need the doom and gloom in the worst scenario, the immobilization and all. And here, I guess if he felt and the endorphin rush was still that he could be up and moving, I don't know. There's one thing to what you feel, then the second to what the MRI shows in terms of your long road back. Yeah. Right? He didn't look uncomfortable on
1: no,
4: the sideline.
1: No. He looked just, you know, I'm not playing. I'm in oversized sweats. I'm not feeling good, but okay.
4: Yeah, I mean, hand over his head oftentimes, looking at and marveling at the incompletions being thrown by his backup, Jameis Winston, and some of the heroics being perpetrated and orchestrated by the Rams. But yeah, overall, he didn't look like a guy in great discomfort.
1: No,
4: psychological. Boy, we're getting our ass kicked, and I really wish I could be out there.
1: Hi, I'm Dr. Robbie. I'm going to take a look at your knee right now. You didn't do anything stupid like walk around on it a lot after the injury, did you? Just want to make sure you didn't. Oh, you did do that. Okay, all right. All right, we're going to get an X-ray in, and we're going to get an MRI, and we're going to show you. No, don't get up and walk around anymore. We definitely want you to just, you know, take it easy and relax. We'll put you in a wheelchair. We'll make sure someone is around you. We don't want you walking around anymore. If you need to go to the bathroom, let me know. I will get a nurse to come help you. You'll be good.
4: This is where we need one of those, you know, aforementioned real doctors and not the guys on Sports Talk Radio to go, how much do they exacerbate and create issues by walking around? Does that make it worse?
1: Yeah.
4: Or if he, you know, just laid on a couch somewhere, would that have been better for the MRI?
1: Or
4: just being up and down the sideline trying to raise the spirits of his guys and make Harbaugh feel slightly better? Did that create more tension and problems?
1: But I actually have good. I have good news for basically
4: good news.
1: Almost every team with an injured quarterback. I say almost.
4: Russell Wilson's available and ready to sign.
1: No. Listen, if the Giants went after Jalen Brunson, I mean, the spin of the ball will be different because he is lefty.
4: Yeah.
1: But that's the one guy. I he would probably have a little bit of difficulty seeing over the line, but it doesn't matter.
4: You know, in football, you can't bounce pass.
1: It doesn't matter. He'll throw it deep. It will get tipped, and Anunoby will catch it. So that's what you do. If you are the Giants, you get ready. You know, all those, forget about it. Starting running back, Cam Scadaboo. Nope. Who's starting running back? Well, we're going to put Bridges out there and Josh Hart. Oh, okay, great. What about tight end, Anunoby? Yeah, because Theo Johnson can't catch a pass. Didn't even catch a pass Jackson Dart got hurt on. Anunoby at tight end. Okay, great. What do you got at wide receiver? I got Carl Anthony Towns. Just throw it up to him in the end zone. We're all good, man. What do you got? You got some slot guy for me? Jose Alvarado. Let's go. His kids want their new kid to be named OG Anunoby. I got guys for you. I got guys.
4: I love Cat. You know, we've talked about him a lot. How quickly would he be gassed?
1: Woo!
4: One play. Two or three.
1: He would have one routes, up down. Right? He would run down. He would run out for one pass, and then they would cut to him after, and the ISO would be him slowly jogging off the sideline with his hand out going, Someone's got to come in. But I do have good news. The Giants are not cooked. It seems like they are, but they're not. And there's a lot of reasons for this. Because number one, first of all, remember, it's not like the Giants did a lot of winning with Jackson Dart before this. He was a better quarterback than what they had put out there, but it's not like he has this big, long, history of winning, and without him, look at the Giants.
4: No, and that's the thing. We don't have a very large sample size of really much of anything with Jackson Dart except blue tent visits.
1: The reason the Giants' job was so enticing is because of all the young talent they have. Mm-hmm. Yes, it's led by Jackson Dart and Cam Scataboo, who is a cult figure, with the Giants. But there's a lot of talent, right? Malik Nabers coming back at wide receiver. You got a couple of tight ends that you like. Really, only one you trust right now, but the other guy.
4: Well, the guy that you brought with you, yeah.
1: You have three running backs you can give the football to, right? I've seen big games from Tyrone Tracy, big games from Singletary. You're fine. Your defensive line, you had some changes this year. Your defense will probably be okay. Now, when I say the Giants can be okay without Jackson Dart, can this be a 500-ish team? Yeah, they can do that 500 dance and stay in it all the way to the end because of two other big reasons. One, we talked about it last night. They have the right guy in John Harbaugh who has seen everything. Who's better to take the Giants through this situation than a guy that's seen just about everything before, right? A guy like Brian Daboll, forget it. New coach, forget it. But Harbaugh's the right guy. He's the one that's going to be able to settle this. It's going to be a couple of days of weirdness with no Jackson Dart. What are we going to do? And here comes Jameis Winston. But bottom line is he's the right guy. And have you seen the Giants' schedule? I'll tell you bold right now. They'll win their next three games.
4: Look at that.
1: Their next three games are Tennessee at home, Arizona at home, and they're at Washington.
4: Look at those. That's
1: probably going to be without Jaden Daniels.
4: Mariota. Okay?
1: Think about this. Yes. Think about this, where the Giants can easily win their next three games, and all of a sudden you're 4-1 without Jackson Dart. Like, look at that. What the hell just happened? Now, it's going to catch back up to you because you're not going to have the horses for the better teams you're going to play. But can you be a 500-ish team and stay in it? 150%. It's not just, hey, they have Jackson Dart and nothing else. This is Jackson Dart is the head of the snake with a lot of young talent. Their Giants are not cooked. They can get by this and stay in. And maybe Jackson Dart comes back. Maybe he comes back towards the end. Maybe it's not going to be the full season. Maybe it's December. You're staying 500 till you get to December. Dart gets a clean bill of health. He comes back. So yeah, the Giants, especially in the short term, they win their next three games, man. This Giants team, they'll be fine. This is the words of John Harbaugh. This is not a life-threatening situation for the Giants.
4: No, I like that. You got to work big and then go macro and then bring it back to the micro side of things. Look, with Jameis Winston, we've talked about it. We've watched him. This is year 12 of the Jameis Winston experience. So if he takes care of the football, they got to figure out a way to get Nabers involved early and often because you saw the frustration mounting as that game did. Right. Now, obviously, you get a full week of work with the ones with Jameis as opposed to, all right, now you're in. But last night, four targets, just the one catch, and they had a number of sideline shots between Jackson Dart and his sweats and Nabers on the bench cursing at the world.
1: You
4: got to figure out how to lay that because you're also looking at whatever. You know, if you went into the parlay, I don't know if this was available. How many games those guys were going to play together? Well, that's already broken up.
1: That's like the Nets. That's like, how many games are all these guys going to play? Well, you got to understand, they want to get Dart to slide. You got to get Scataboo to stop kicking people when he's running. You want to make sure Nabers is back. No, it's like when the Nets had KD and Harden and Kyrie. How many games are they really going to play together? Yeah, not many.
4: No, but that's the thing, right? So you've already lost Jackson Dart, and this was on a straight-up football play. Okay, so down he goes. Scatabo's trying to jump over guys along the sidelines, which was not good for business and left you a little bit nervous. But you have that, and now you've got to figure out how to get Likely involved. He had five catches last night, a couple of big plays where they're throwing well short of the first down marker. So a lot of it is just feel and trying to build from there. But it's just the With Harbaugh and what he's got on the table, short term, you're just trying to go 1-0 each week.
1: Yeah.
4: Right? And then hopefully Dart can come back at some point, or in the interim, you've established with the rest of these guys, and you can keep them in bubble wrap during the week as well. But you've got at least a core, and we believe in that defensive line, right? We thought they'd be better than they were last night. Credit to the Rams. After losing in Australia, they came back and dominated both sides of the line of scrimmage. So now it's incumbent upon those units to win their one-on-one battles, right? That offensive line's going to have to play that much better, keep the pocket clean for Jameis, because you don't have that escapability. You don't have that bailout opportunity that you would with Jackson Dart. And now you have to just reconfigure and recalibrate where you were 2 weeks ago, because that offensive playbook changes immensely. Probably more shots downfield, which if you're
1: in, every play will be a shot downfield.
4: You know
1: it's
4: Jameis
1: Winston.
4: Right.
1: Every play will be downfield. And Jameis, what's your check down? My check down is to the wide receiver. Your check down to the running back in the flat. Yeah, no, I don't do that. I'm going to check down to the other side of the field and see what the other guy's doing all the way downfield. That's what I'm going to do. I don't check down to running backs. I don't do that.
4: All right. Forget about Singletary as an option in your deep PPR leagues. But, hey, it's going to be a fun experiment for us to watch. And this is what Harbaugh signed up for.
1: Now, that's the thing. It's going to be a great and insane show with Jameis Winston.
4: Oh, absolutely.
1: Who will win games and lose games all by himself. Sure. It's going to be a ride. It will never be boring. It may not be great all the time, but it won't be boring.
4: This is a haunted hayride. Yes. This is the best roller coaster in the park.
1: 150%. You got Jameis Winston. Now, we talked about that last night.
4: Yeah.
1: Get ready. We readied you for Jameis Winston.
4: Yeah. Right?
1: You need another quarterback, and I've already seen so many different names thrown out there. Oh, trade for Mac Jones. Niners aren't trading Mac Jones. They're not doing it, right? Oh, let's go get, you don't want a young, go get Anthony Richardson. What, so you can bring him in to teach him to play quarterback? I mean, you can't do that. If you're going to go get somebody, you need a veteran who will be able to come in, and if Jameis Winston can't do it, or, hey, Jameis, you looked at your stats first couple of games. Yeah, it's no touchdowns and 9 interceptions, so we're going to make a change. If they have to, you want a veteran who can come in, strong arm, can get the ball to his weapons. I think it's a no-brainer for them to go out and sign Jimmy Garoppolo, right? He's waiting for the chance. This was the whole thing going into the season. Was he going to stay? Was he going to stay with the Rams? Was he going to go? Waiting for his chance. Hey, and he knew I have to wait for an injury. This is his chance to get back in the NFL, because we've seen Jimmy Garoppolo do it. We've seen him jump in at the last minute. Is he going to be absolutely great? No, but you know, he's got the strong arm. He can throw it in MetLife, right? And that's number one thing you want. And you've seen him succeed. The learning curve won't be as great with Jimmy Garoppolo.
4: Sure.
1: Any other young quarterback you bring in, how many weeks is it going to take for, oh, now he's good. Well, we just lost 6 in a row, but now he's good. Like, Jimmy G is the guy to go get. To come in if he needs to behind Jameis.
4: Well, because we're looking at the rest of the division, right? Washington's without Daniels indefinitely, and it's the Mariota experiment. Dallas now 1-1, but still, you know, there's some questions on both sides of the ball a little bit from being able to run the football, but certainly defensively. So the opportunity is there. In Philadelphia, while they're 2-0, it's taken a little bit extra to get to those moments. So now you look at the opportunity to try to steady the ship here and get through what is a winnable scenario. I guess the only other guy I'd be looking at is, remember once upon a time, everybody loved Joe Milton.
1: Yeah.
4: But you have that learning curve thing, right? He's on the practice squad in Dallas, so you'd have to learn.
1: That's going
4: to
1: be tough.
4: But yeah, Garoppolo is out there waiting for maybe

0: 2020 when they made the World Series with Blake Snell and Tyler Glasnow pitching against the Dodgers.
1: I remember in that clinching game when Blake Snell went, you know, went all nine innings and and Kevin Cash is like, I'm leaving my guy out there. We're going to win or lose with him. That was, what a great managerial
2: decision
1: that was. Kevin Cash
2: sitting there just watching, sipping a glass of wine.
0: If Cash had left him in, he would have gone all nine innings and struck out 20 the way he was pitching that night. The Rays the very next year won 100 games but lost the division series. Made the playoffs the next year, swept in the wild card series, made the playoffs next year, swept in the wild card series, and now they haven't made the playoffs the last couple years. But they're back in, they're a clear one seed in the AL, and this means the Yankees for sure will be home on Tuesday, probably Tuesday night, and maybe against the Red Sox again in a best of three wild card series. And the Yankees said today they think Aaron Judge is going to miss the wild card playoffs next week with a strained calf. It's not official that the Red Sox will be the opponent because, you know, the White Sox are still in play for something. They're up 14-7 at the Royals, bottom of the ninth.
1: Thank you, Steve-O. Coming up next, yes, today started out as a bad day for the Yankees. It got worse as the day went on. It got even more worse as the night went on. And now it's about to get even worse than that. Why is that? We got that and more coming up next. 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
10: Swing ground ball to short. Walls has it. Now his throw to first in time. And the Tampa Bay Rays, for the fifth time in franchise history, have just conquered the American League East. The Rays do it against their division rivals, the New York Yankees. And they beat them by the final score of 6-1.
11: 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So the no good, awful, very bad day for the New York Yankees is about to get way, way worse.
12: Well, it started out okay. Carlos Rodon won the 100th game of his career.
11: Hey.
12: That's my guy.
11: That's great. And also, yesterday was the 100-day anniversary of the Knicks championship.
12: I think I heard that
11: somewhere.
12: Yeah.
11: Just so you know, big 100.
12: 101 today. I mean, come on.
11: So the Rays win the AL East. They eliminate the Yankees. Rasmussen had a no-hitter into the seventh inning against the Yankees in the second game of the nightcap tonight. But this is how bad things are. Are you right? You want to know how bad things are going to be? Because I'll give you a big, bold prediction for the playoffs. It started out bad today for the Yankees with the news that Aaron Judge's injury might not get him on the field for the first round of the playoffs, right? He came back after being out for 3 months, aggravated a calf injury, and now who knows if he can play. The Yankees are not saying who knows if he can play if they think at the end, he'll come back and be a spark for us. No, they really don't know if he can play. And the fact they're saying this is saying, get used to the fact that we may not have him. So now we start the day where Aaron Judge may miss the first round of the playoffs. Okay, so that's a pretty bad day.
12: Yeah.
11: Second day, okay, well, maybe We still have an outside shot at the AL East. We have a big series here. Hey, we beat the Rays in the first game. Nope. Rays beat us in the second game. Rays clinched the AL East. We're going in as a wild card. Okay, so no good day, just got no good, very bad. All right, no good, very bad. Here's how things get worse.
12: This is how they get worse.
11: Here's how they get worse. You look at where they're going in the playoffs and the fact that they could play the Red Sox in the first round of the playoffs. Yep. Not only are the Red Sox a team that is built to beat the Yankees, the Red Sox are going to the World Series.
12: Look at that.
11: So the Yankees are going to get that first round of the playoffs, maybe get knocked out by the Red Sox, and watch the Red Sox go to the World Series.
12: You know, like my squad? Gives up lots of runs after building a big lead.
11: I like your squad.
12: Making me sweat a little.
11: I like the over in your
12: game.
11: Oh,
12: yeah, no, absolutely.
11: I like the over. Yeah, I like the over.
12: That's good. But they scored more runs today than the Jets.
11: Get ready. The Red Sox are going to the World Series. The American League is terrible. Okay? The American League is terrible. There's nobody in the Central, nobody in the AL West you can believe in. Look, the Rangers tonight, it looks like they're going to wind up holding on to first place with five games left, under 500. Okay? As long as...
12: What's the score right
11: as
12: now?
11: As long as the Mets close this game out up 6-3 in the eighth inning, right? M-E-T-S, Mets. So this is where you're looking at. So now you look at the AL East. Yes, the Rays are very good. Who do you have more confidence in navigating a playoff? You would think the Yankees and the Red Sox, but the Yankees have problems. The Yankees have a lot of issues and no Aaron Judge. As much as I love the Yankees, I say, oh, Yankees World Series team, but Aaron Judge has to be back. No Aaron Judge. The Red Sox are built to beat them. All the left-handed pitchers they got, they're going to get Garrett Crochet back, who's probably not going to start, but come out of the bullpen. They're also going to get Rafaela back, too. They're going to get these guys, are going to return to the lineup, and it's going to be a big boost. This is a really good team. The Red Sox pitching is tremendous. It's deep. They're just going to come at you in waves with pitchers in the playoffs. Like, they got another guy. They might only carry seven position players and have 19 pitchers, but that's what it's going to be.
12: That's actually better because most of those guys can't hit.
11: They're pitching.
12: That's one of the things we've talked about with Judge out of the lineup, right? That team batting average is hovering in the 220s.
11: Boston is primed for a huge run. They're going to get two big guys back over the course of this next week or so. They're the team that's going to go. Of all the teams that I have the most confidence in that I can say who can navigate the playoffs, it's the Red Sox. They had the horrible start. They're back now. They're ready for the playoffs to begin, right? And they know how they're going in. They're going in as a wild card. There's no stakes for them here. Everything is as it's going to be the next 5 days, right? Nothing to really worry about because the playoff spots have been decided. This is a team that's going to be up for this series against the Yankees. The Yankees pitching is great too, but when you get to the playoffs and the bullpen becomes so important, I mean, the arms of the Red Sox just going to keep coming at you with guys. It's like, I didn't know, really? Oh my, Mike Torres is going to come in and pitch. Wow. This is going to be amazing. The thing is, all the good Red Sox references of relief pitchers I have from a long time ago are all guys that blew big games. So it's tough for me to say, Bob Stanley's going to come in. Calvin Schiraldi's going to come in. There's not a lot of guys,
12: Schiraldi.
11: Right? There's not a lot of guys. I don't have a lot, but this is a lot. They are built to beat the Yankees, and they're a team that will make a run because if anybody you think can navigate the postseason when the entire league is terrible, it's the Red Sox. So the Yankees today go from Judge is hurt, they lose the AL East, they may have to play the Red Sox, you get eliminated by the Red Sox, watch the Red Sox go to the World Series. That was bad things for the Yankees, man. Bad things.
12: That's a lot of bad things. The fact that we're talking about the AL East of having the three teams that you have all the confidence in, and then my friends back in Baltimore looking around like the Spider-Man meme of, all right, who are they blaming? And they just keep putting like color forms. Like, remember back in the day, you'd put those on the sheet.
11: Oh, yeah.
12: And they're just interchangeable heads. What's interesting about the Red Sox, you've got 17 wins out of Sonny Gray. You don't have another double-digit game winner. You just have a lot of arms and a lot of innings being eaten by that bullpen, which when we get to playoff baseball, that has been one of the hallmarks, right? How are you best able to navigate through those final four innings? Something that we've watched with great admiration of the chaos that's been the Dodger way of winning World Series and getting deep in the playoffs these last couple of years for Dave Roberts. That's the way the Red Sox will have to navigate as well. They didn't get the massive output offensively from a couple of the guys they were expecting to break through, but they 1-9 put pressure on, and the fact that you do navigate the bullpen, great opportunity. partial a little bit to the Rays just because they spend no money. Right.
11: Mm-hmm. Yeah.
12: Right. There's always great, that. Like, it's always a feel good.
11: See, you can show everybody you don't need to spend money to win. Blah, blah, blah, blah, blah, blah.
12: That,
11: blah,
12: for people
11: blah,
12: to realize how good Junior Caminero is.
11: Yeah.
12: And start envisioning him in their team's uniform down the line. I mean, I know you've done it with the Mets.
11: Sure.
12: I saw these sketches that you had of him. This is Junior. And this is what he would look like in the Mets home uniform.
11: Yeah. Nice.
12: Yeah. But yeah, it'll be interesting. Like, playoffs are going to be a lot of fun, right? Because the Guardians, they don't go away. Right? That's been the hallmark of their season, late inning heroics and big time hits, timely walks and just really extending at bats to getting you in and jumping out a bad pitch. We've seen that time and time again, which is how they've battled the White Sox for the division all year long. But yeah, the Red Sox are mighty interesting, and if Crochet can give them anything meaningful, limited to just six appearances on the year, like huge.
11: Well, Sonny Gray's going to start game one. What's the rest of rotation? Bullpen game. Okay, what about game three? No, bullpen game. Game two, game three, game four, Sonny Gray, bullpen game. Every game could be a bullpen game, and the guys are fresh. Yeah, I got nine guys that can go and give you an inning.
12: There you go.
11: All left-handed pitchers. Good luck, Yankees.
12: Never see the same guy twice.
11: Left-handed pitchers. I mean, really, it's an insane thing to think of how bad the Red Sox started this year. But hey, when you decide to be aggressive and you make moves, managerial wise, player wise, that's going to wake up a team. Hey, guess what? It works when stuff like that happens. And here they are now. They're going to going in. I'm telling you, this is a team that is primed for a run. If anybody else in the American League scared me, I would tell you, right? The Yankees, they have to have Judge is everything to that lineup, especially in the playoffs, right? You've seen what they do with him. You've seen what they do without him. I mean, they made good moves at the deadline, but when you're missing the second best hitter in baseball, that's going to be a thing. And if he doesn't play, it's lights out, man. It could be the Red Sox in a sweep. You got to hope that, hey, can Schlittler go nine innings and pitch a shutout? And then Colt go nine innings and pitch a shutout? That's what you're hoping has to happen for the Yankees to win.
12: Well, the starters got healthy down the stretch. So, I mean, that is one piece that is at least evening things out. I'm just worried about the lineup. Do you have enough? Bellinger's back, Rice, and a couple others. But once again, no Stanton. And now Judge, we'll see when we next see him on a field. Good Lord.
11: That really would be. Think about for teams where sometimes the season goes so badly, but it's just such a horrendous series of outcomes that you need to just decompress. Because you think about that. Okay, we're not going to have Judge. We lose the division to the Rays. We lose to the Red Sox. We got to watch them go to the World Series. Like that's like every Yankee fan's absolute nightmare.
12: Would it actually force change in New York? Yeah. The one thing with the Red Sox, not exactly playing really good baseball right now. A couple of wins over Kansas City, a win over Texas, one
11: but
12: over
11: Tampa,
12: but a bunch of L's. And here was an opportunity. I really needed a sweep out of you playing the Guardians. Well, they give me nothing.
11: They played so well for so long. There's nothing at stake here getting ready for the playoffs. They have, like we talked about, Crochet and Rafaela coming back. That's going to be a big lift right there. Hitting is, you know, they have a couple of mashers, but he's going to be a big deal. This is going to be a big instant shot of adrenaline, and watch the Red Sox go on a run. I'm telling you, man, just watch out.
12: You know what's great, though? We're watching a celebration, right, as the Rays dousing everybody in champagne and everybody's got their goggles and all. Meanwhile, we still have the Mets on and the Angels.
11: Yeah.
12: Showing that we don't give up until this season is dead, man.
11: No.
12: This season is absolutely dead, we're still watching.
11: Also, just like you like to say, hey, you can't play anybody but who's on the schedule.
12: That's it.
11: We can't watch sporting events but what's on television, right? We can't.
12: No, that's fair.
11: We can't make their other spot. This is who we're playing this week.
12: This is what we need to figure out.
11: This is what's on television.
12: We got to figure out how to have our own sports on television. I don't know if we can hook up a video game system so we can change up the matchups, but the Angels are playing, the Mets are playing, and look, we go 1-0 today.
11: 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Some special delivery. Steve DeSager, after the champagne and his eyes have dried, celebrating the Rays winning the AL East, he's got the night in sports with what's trending.
13: brings me to a trivia question, by the way.
12: Oh, okay.
13: You might recall this very well, but you had mentioned that Drew Rasmus and the Rays winning pitcher as they clinched tonight had a no-hitter through six innings, and then the Yanks broke it up in seventh.
12: Yeah.
13: We've had divisional play since 1969 in Major League Baseball. Can you name the only team that has clinched its division with a no-hitter?
11: It's clinched its division with a no-hitter. Wow.
13: I will give you a minute on that and come back to you on that.
11: Clinch its division with a no-hitter.
13: That is correct.
11: Got it. Okay.
13: Now, the Yankees stayed alive winning game one of this twin bill at Yankee Stadium 2-0 today over Tampa Bay, but the Rays clinched the AL East title tonight with a 6-1 win in New York. Drew Rasmussen wound up with 11 strikeouts in his 6 2/3 innings. He threw 114 pitches. Toronto at Baltimore was rained out. They'll play a doubleheader on Wednesday. Philadelphia at home with 3 8 beat Milwaukee 6-4, but the Brewers clinched a first-round bye in the NL playoffs with Atlanta's loss. Atlanta was beaten 4-0 at home by Cincinnati. In the AL Central, the White Sox are still a game back of the Cleveland Guardians, who won their 6th in a row, 3-2 at Boston with a run in the top of the 9th. The save to Cade Smith, his 40th. The Red Sox gave interim manager Chad Tracy a 3-year contract. The White Sox were up 14-4 at Kansas City in the 8th, 14-11 the final. The Royals have lost 5 in a row. The Mets gave interim manager Andy Green a 3-year deal. Mets reliever Devin Williams is off the injured list. Right now, the Mets are leading in the 8th inning, 6-3 at Texas. The Texas Rangers at 78-78 are alone in first in the AL West in this final week of the season. One game up on Houston. Now, Houston does hold the tiebreaker if it gets to that after the Sunday finale. Houston is winning tonight already, 4-0 at Seattle in the top of the 3rd inning. The Diamondbacks barely hanging on, trying to get that last NL wildcard spot, but they're 4 games out with only 6 games left. Arizona is winning tonight at Colorado, 7-2 in the bottom of the 7th. Cubs and Marlins tied 2-2 in the bottom of the 9th. Padres at Dodgers scoreless bottom of the 2nd. The Padres have won 13 of their last 14. The Dodgers activated Andy Pages and Roki Sasaki and due to activate Shohei Ohtani tomorrow. New York Giants quarterback Jackson Dart might need surgery after Monday night's knee injury. The Toronto Raptors gave Kawhi Leonard a 2-year extension. WNBA, Indiana beat Minnesota 96-77. Caitlin Clark, 27 points, but Minnesota's young star Olivia Miles did not play due to a calf injury. She's averaging 20 points per game. Now our baseball trivia. Again, divisions have been around since 1969. Can you name the only team that clinched its division title with a no-hitter, gentlemen?
12: Okay.
13: I can give clues if needed.
12: Give me the decade.
13: 1980s.
12: In the 80s? Okay. I should come up with this.
13: If I tell you the year, you will get it.
12: Okay, well, yeah. Okay, because then I'll know who was in the World Series all those years, so I'll know who won the division.
13: It was 1986. And remember, there's no wild card.
12: Oh, the scuffer! Scuffer, Mike Scott, that's right, yes.
11: How about that?
12: Mike Scott.
13: Houston.
12: Scuffing that baseball all the way to the NLCS.
13: It got them the matchup of what turned out to be an absolute classic seven-game, well, would have been a seven-game NLCS against the Mets in 1986. In fact, that Game 6 clincher, the Mets advancing to the World Series, was voted one of the greatest games of the last 50 years by MLB Network.
12: The Mets were down 3-0 in the top of the 9th inning to the Astros, knowing that Mike Scott, who they couldn't beat because he scuffed the baseball, which is, I'm not saying anything, he was sitting there for Game 7, and I remember watching going, we're going to lose this game, we're going to lose Game 7, and then Lenny Dykstra hit a triple, and it was they had a big rally and a big sacrifice fly, and we tied the game, and then we were going to win in extra innings, and then Billy Hatcher, it's a bleeping home run.
13: Tying off the in foul the 14th.
12: Ball, and I'm like, you've got to be kidding me. But
13: and then the big lead in the top of the 16th, barely hanging on the Mets in Houston in the bottom of the 16th. That was a classic.
12: Yeah, and Orozco gets the final strikeout and
13: throws up the glove, and
12: throws
13: then
12: the glove in the air.
13: The umpire steals the hat by the mound
12: as
13: the Mets are celebrating.
12: Thank you, Steve-O.
14: See, there you go. Man, I had Mike Witt, but I'm like, they didn't win anything.
12: Oh, no.
14: Because he had the 84 perfect game,
12: Mike Witt
14: right?
12: Was great, yeah. He was still good in 86 too, because that was Red Sox Angels was 86.
14: There you go.
12: Exit out by DeFresca, exit Swollen Dome. Jason Smith, Mike Harmon live from the Fox Sports Radio studios. Coming up next, as I said, I have good news for just about every team with an injured quarterback. Is the team we're talking about next in that category?
14: No.
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0: 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Again, just search Jason Smith and Mike Harmon, wherever you get your podcast. You'll find today's full show and a best of version posted right after we get off the air. So for most teams that are missing quarterbacks now that are hurt, trust me, everything is going to be fine. We talked about everything's going to be fine for the Giants. Their schedule is easy. They have the right head coach, a lot of young talent. And even though today brought bad news for the Bears, that now Tyson Bagent, the backup that everybody loves seeing play, as good as Caleb Williams is, Bears fans are like, yeah, we love Tyson Bagent just as much. One of the better backup quarterbacks in the NFL. Now in concussion protocol, he might not play on Monday night. Now, the good news is they have an extra day for him to get there. It's not known when he suffers. It could have been on the final play of the game. So they could go to Case Keenum. After that, it's Steve Fuller could wind up coming in.
1: This is Steve, and it's no wonder.
0: Bob Avellini might wind up playing a little bit.
1: I was going through a box of cards, found that Bob Avellini sitting in there today.
0: Vince Evans could be playing on Monday night.
1: Because the Raiders don't need him right now because they got Captain Kirk.
0: No. But look, again, I'm going to tell you this. The Bears will be fine. Caleb Williams' injury is not nearly what you thought it was, because if you just watched it, you thought the guy's never going to play again. He's screaming, I'm off the field, I'm a hero. Yeah, it's a hamstring, you're week to week. Okay, so he's probably going to miss this week. They're not going to rush him back. We talked about this yesterday. The Bears' offense is good. Yes, bad game against Brian Flores, but that's happened. We've seen that. Flores has the Bears' number.
1: He does that, sure.
0: And in the rain on Sunday, it happens. They can run the football. The Bears have a couple of running backs. They can just sledgehammer you with the ball. It's not going to be easy, and it's not like they have the 85 Bears defense, but maybe the defense is a little bit better than we thought it was week one. I'm not saying a lot, but a little bit better.
1: I take that game with a grain of salt based on the weather conditions. And look, they did hold them out of the red zone except for one appearance. So, I mean, that's something. But yeah.
0: It'll be a tough game Monday night, obviously, because you're getting Jalen Hurts. But the rest of the NFC North stinks, and never underestimate the power of, boy, are we in trouble. You're only in trouble if everybody else is good. The NFC North stinks. The Lions have problems. Defensively, they have problems. Minnesota is 2-0. It's smoke and mirrors. They should not be 2-0, right? Okay, the Bears missing their quarterback. I get it. I understand, right? I understand that. But Green Bay stinks. Green Bay is terrible and needed an act of God, meaning Jets, to win that game on Sunday, or they would be 0-2. They should be 0-2.
1: Sure.
0: The division's not great. No matter what happens, even if it's this Sunday, if they lose Monday night, the Bears are going to, no one's running away in that division. No one's going to get out with a 7-game win streak. No, everybody's got problems. The Bears can still win a couple of games here, relying on your running game. You can do that. Trust me, everything is still fine for the Bears. Williams, I would say he'll miss one game. They're not going to play him this week, even if it looks like he's ready. They'll let him go, and it'll be another week, but that's fine. Even if it's a couple more weeks than that, again, the division is bad. No one's running away. Buddy, you're fine. The era of good feeling is still here for your Bears.
1: Oh, no, there's still lots of problems, but it, you know, in this particular case, it was, like, I can call it what it is, right? Flores had him in a blender, called a great game. Weather conditions, obviously, you had several balls dropped. You had opportunities. Should have still won the game, right? Your rookie tight end has innumerable fails. Loveland as a blocker. That's why he doesn't stay in the block.
0: Yeah.
1: How'd that last play
0: of the game go with Colton Loveland having a block?
1: Yeah, not good.
0: Hey guys, I don't know if you know this. I don't block. It's like when a player would come to me in soccer and I would say, listen, something happens or players coming out here. I need you to go play defense for this quarter. Oh, coach, I haven't played defense in years. Okay, I need you to go play defense because there's nobody else. I need you to go play. Yeah, but I don't do that. No, I need you to go do it. Yeah, I don't block. I need you to block on this play. Yeah, but I don't block. I catch the ball. I catch the ball.
1: Yeah, it's just a question of, you know, whether there should have been an unnecessary roughness penalty on that game-ending sack. But that's neither here nor there. It's not called. But it's the idea of run game, right? DeAndre Swift, game one, very decisive. And they did what they wanted. Game two, he's back to dancing in the hole. And it's like, no, just get your yard or two and move on. And then the obvious fumble, right? Because they had their opportunities. You know, you have a huge fumble there. We talk about the Roush inability to catch the ball and hold on to it in the red zone from Bagent, all of that. But now you're looking at potentially Case Keenum on Monday night, a guy who hasn't taken a meaningful snap in several weeks. I get your point.
2: Steve
1: cannibalism.
2: Fuller. Number four.
1: I run
2: Steve
1: like lightning. Fuller. And I pass like thunder. I go back to the Super Bowl shuffle. No, I get that. I like that cannibalization and nobody's running away and hiding. Still, this is a squad where they've got a little bit of hand-wringing, and you might have tried to outsmart the room.
2: I need you to trust me. The era of good feeling is still
1: no,
2: here.
1: No, you take everybody then they end up getting guillotined at the end.
2: There's teams it's not going to be okay.
1: Chop.
2: No, there's teams it's not going to be okay. Your team, it will be okay. Trust me. It'll be fine.
1: Yeah, I got lots to say on the Caleb Williams stuff, too, because... media folks are a bunch of dopes and the fans with them. Although
2: exit,
1: that Pope healing him was pretty good.
2: Exit Swollen Dome. Coming up next, are there better days ahead for one Super Bowl contender in really hard times? Fox.
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16: The Tampa Bay Rays clinched the AL East title and a number one seed tonight with a 6-1 victory at the Yankees. Toronto at Baltimore rained out. Philadelphia with three runs bottom of the eighth beat Milwaukee 6-4, but Milwaukee clinched a first-round bye with an Atlanta loss. Cleveland won its sixth straight game, 3-2 at Boston with a run top of the ninth. White Sox held on 14-11 at Kansas City. The Mets gave interim manager Andy Green a three-year deal. The Red Sox gave interim manager Chad Tracy a three-year contract. Mets are leading 6-3 at Texas, bottom of the ninth. Houston ahead 4-0 at Seattle, top of the fourth. Cubs tied 2-2, bottom of the tenth against the Marlins. Diamondbacks lead top of the ninth, 7-2 at the Rockies. And in LA, it's the Dodgers, 4-0 in the fourth over the San Diego Padres. New York Giants quarterback Jackson Dart might need surgery after Monday night's knee injury, reportedly worse than they expected. I'm Steve DeSager.
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2: 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How long does it take? 5 minutes? Nope, Chicken in a Minute.
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2: 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Comment away whether you agree or disagree. Let us know what you think. Again, just search Jason Smith Show on YouTube and subscribe. So, we got John Paul Morosi coming up in about 20 minutes. No shortage of huge baseball stories to get to. Aaron Judge's injury, the injuries with the Dodgers, Otani coming back, Paul Skeens in the World Baseball Classic.
1: Ooh, because you know how JP loves him, some World Baseball Classic.
2: Yeah.
1: Now Skeens is throwing mud at it.
2: But one of the biggest stories in the NFL this year, and we have big stuff about the quarterback in a minute. But we're chicken in a minute, but I do want to say this. I think it's my fault the Chargers are 0-2.
1: I blamed you all along.
2: I think it's my fault.
1: Been sending me all no shortage of things to fire off in your general direction.
2: And the reason it's my fault is because of the shirt I'm wearing tonight.
1: You are wearing a Charger shirt, yeah.
2: I got this Charger shirt sometime the beginning of the year. Like, I'm going back, like, January, February, whatever it was. Like, I went shopping. You know me, I like to go thrift with my daughter, and I found the Charger shirt. I'm like, oh, this is cool. It fit me good. I'm like, oh, I love it. Great, great. Mm-hmm. So, you know, because the Chargers and the Jets, we're the same franchises, just 3,000 miles apart. Right? So, I got Charger shirt. And I didn't realize this, but apparently, I'd been missing this now for months.
1: For months.
2: Right?
1: So, which means your daughter stole it?
2: Yeah, no, I no.
1: Like, that's how things always operate in my house. I know when stuff would disappear. Here, Dad, here's a bunch of shirts I stole.
2: I know when she takes stuff that was mine. Oh, where's I know where this is. I know whose closet it's in. But like, I didn't realize that I couldn't find this shirt forever. And I like to wear it because it fits. Like I said, I like it. And we came back today. My wife and I come back from running errands, and I come back in to the house, and all of a sudden, sitting on the couch, dusty, dirty, with the stuff on it, is my Charger shirt. And I go, Zoe, where was this? And she goes, oh, the remote control fell in between the couch cushions. So I had to move the couch to get it because it was one of the, you know, felt I could hear it hit the ground. So she pulled it out, and this shirt was stuck. Not under the ground. It was stuck between like the bottom of the couch and the side. Because we have a couch where you have the chair that reclines, and then you have the middle where there's the drinks, and then you have another chair. So down at the bottom, in between the chair and the inside where the drinks are, that's where the shirt was. I go, so what happened to you? So I pulled it out. It's your shirt. I go, yes, this is my shirt.
1: So now that you try to hit the rewind machine, because your recall on a lot of things is pretty incredible. We were going back into deep dives, you and Steve DeSager, of moments in baseball games from 1986.
2: You were reliving
1: them in your mind, like you were on a mind meld, and you were watching the same screen. It was, well,
2: it's like the NLCS.
1: It was encouraging and terrifying. Yeah. So let's go back in a moment. Like, were you celebrating something in a game? So you had to rip your shirt off and put it around your head like a helicopter?
2: I don't know why.
1: Were you just hot and bothered watching some Mets highlights in the or a Knicks big win back in January or February that you had to get your shirt off? I mean, what are we doing here?
2: What I'm thinking it probably was I was on watching TV. I got hot. I took the shirt off, and somehow it wound up under in the bottle. Like, and I didn't
1: silk
2: like
1: stockings
2: I didn't, like,
1: reruns
2: shove it all
1: late
2: the way
1: night
2: down. I mean, like shove it all the way. It's too hot to sleep. Silk stockings. Mitzi Capture. Rob Estes. Right? Like I how did it get all the way down? I have no idea. But it came out. I'm like, okay. So first I said, okay, I'm doing laundry because I want to wear this shirt today. And so now I did laundry and I'm wearing it and it looks great and I'm okay.
1: No, it
2: so
1: does
2: now,
1: fit you well, I would
2: so
1: say.
2: Now
1: yeah, no,
2: I've got like- my Charger shirt back. They're going to start winning now. I think that's what it was. I didn't have the shirt. They started out 0-2. They've been absolutely terrible in all phases of the game. But I didn't have my Charger shirt. So now I got the Charger shirt. And now I think winning will continue for the Chargers.
1: The playbook and execution look dusty.
2: Yes.
1: Rusty.
2: Dusty. Yeah.
1: Kind of useless.
2: Stains on it.
1: Yeah,
2: sure.
1: No, not good at all.
2: Yeah. What is that? Is that some sort of cheese product that's on there?
1: Wash the stank off of what you've seen the last two weeks.
2: Yeah. No, so I put this in with just like another shirt and a pair of shorts. I'm watching this now. I want to wear it tonight. I'm wearing it tonight. My Chargers t-shirt. I'm wearing it.
1: Because it's funny, you know, when we do this, as we've done this on Fox Sports Radio, you and I for years, we watch how quickly the court of public opinion can swing.
2: Yeah.
1: And it's
2: real fast.
1: Like,
2: real
1: really fast. Yeah. Like, Justin Herbert was everybody's golden child.
2: Yeah. Yeah.
1: A couple
2: of
1: weeks ago, ha ha ha, Madison Beer. She's going to have the same effect that Haley Steinfeld's had on Josh Allen, and look how brilliant he's been. And then in 2 weeks, everybody hates her.
2: Yeah. Oh,
1: I just still don't know what she does or did or whatever. Yeah. But they don't like her, and the short-lived love affair of Justin Herbert.
2: Yeah. No, that's over.
1: Yeah, it's gone.
2: That's over.
1: Just like gone.
2: Well, that's where that's back, gone. Back, gone. You want something big for this year, right? Chargers have been terrible. Is it all on Justin Herbert? No, but enough of it when you're the quarterback and you're getting paid and you have been terrible the first 2 weeks. Yeah. This is what's at stake for the Chargers this year. If it's a bad year and they wind up picking really high in the draft, This is Justin Herbert's last year as the Chargers quarterback.
1: Ooh, now there's a take.
2: He is someplace else next year if it's a bad year for the Chargers. Why? How many years has he been there now? It's been a while. He hasn't really been great in like 5 years. He's been very good. He's been at his best. He's been very good. But now here's another year with Jim Harbaugh where he's not quite living up to expectations. You brought in the quarterback guru that's going to unlock him in Mike McDaniel. That hasn't worked so far. The Chargers are going to get to a point in the offseason where they have to say, we've gone as far as we can with Justin Herbert. We've seen the best of him, and it's not good enough. And the clock is going to start ticking on Jim Harbaugh, too. And what's a better way to do it while he still has, hey, everybody loves Harbaugh with the Chargers. He's the guy who's bringing in the attitude. He's brought in a lot of talent. This is a loaded Chargers roster. While he still has that juice, it's going to be time to move on to another quarterback. We've gone as far as we can. This is an incredibly talented Chargers team. There's not anything the Chargers need. So if they falter, it's a bad year for Justin Herbert. He's somewhere else because he is eminently available for many teams who are going to say, well, he's only getting paid $37, $40 million a year because now that's a bargain. 5 years ago, it wasn't. Now it's a bargain. 2 years left before the opt-out. Yeah, we can make a trade. We can trade a couple of draft picks whatever we want for Justin Herbert. We think we can make him back into that guy that he was really good. We're not taking a chance on somebody in the draft. He's still 28 years old. But the Chargers have seen the best of him for a long time, and it's still not quite good enough. And if it's a bad year, it's going to be someone's got to get the blame. Ain't going to be Harbaugh. Ain't going to be McDaniel. It's going to be Herbert because Herbert's been bad. If he has a lights out year and the Chargers don't win, okay, it's different, but he has been bad. He is playing for his future in LA and he likes being Chargers quarterback, Justin Herbert, right? He likes that. He's a big star here. He'd be someone that, okay, now you're cutting your NFL life in half if you have to go play for another team because you're only getting a couple of years. He's actually following on the Carson Wentz path in the NFL, which is not great because you went from, hey, Carson Wentz, terrific with the Eagles. He was, oh, but then stuff happened. He lost his job. Then he goes to another team and suddenly he's a backup. He's still playing in the league. Like, this is the path that Justin Herbert is on. And if the Chargers have a bad year, he's going to be the guy that is going to be come down as responsible for it because the Chargers will find a way to move on from him. And also with all the quarterbacks in the draft this year, if they're picking high enough, yeah, we like our guy. I'm sure Jim Harbaugh's in his office every day going, can I find a way to make a trade for JJ McCarthy too? I can get McCarthy. I can get Dante Moore. Cause if you're picking high, this is the year to go get a quarterback. Are you really going to say no, no, no? We want one more year with Justin Herbert before we go looking for a quarterback. If there's a lot this year and you're picking high, this is the time to go get that quarterback. Herbert will still have enough interest in the rest of the league where someone will take a shot on him for a couple of years. But if it's bad, the Chargers will move on from him after this season.
1: What's interesting is, you know, coming into the year, this is where you and I differed. I didn't love the roster up and down. Losing your center before game one obviously doesn't help, and a retooled interior offensive line. The thing I like with Herbert is after the first game, he actually popped off a little. It's like we haven't really seen that too much in his history. And he's one of those guys, if you played the whose voice is it game, I don't know that there's oftentimes you have a quarterback or someone of that profile that you'd be like, yeah, I'm not sure who that is talking to me. Mm-hmm. But you look at the roster, you've got the receiving core and Ladd McConkey, and this was supposed to be Mike McDaniel. So right now he's looking around going, hey, you're screwing me by not being able to execute because this was supposed to be my fast track to being a head coach again right here because yeah. I've got you to bring the best out of you. Now, at some point, and I don't know if they can still do this, remember the old drill, if you fumbled multiple times, they duct tape a ball to your hands?
2: Oh, yeah.
1: Well, Marion Hampton needs kind of that going on right now.
2: Yeah.
1: Because he is absolutely killing them by not being able to hold on to the football. Look,
2: everything is bad.
1: Right? Everything's gone bad for the Chargers. Trent Johnston now. Playing for a contract, you wouldn't know it.
2: Everything is bad.
1: Trey Harris has moments, but consistency, and Ladd McConkey, he's banged up, right? The hospital ball from week one.
2: But how many years can you say, oh, no, Justin Herbert's going to turn back into a star? How many years can you say that, right? And I get that life can always be worse, but are you trying to stay competitive or are you trying to win the Super Bowl? And every year, the Chargers do great things to their roster. They do a great job drafting, free agency. They bring in what they need. Last year, the offensive line injuries absolutely torpedoed their season. But eventually, it's going to be, we may need something else. We got to get something else out of quarterback.
1: Last year, he played really well behind a makeshift offensive line. But because you didn't win overall, you get no credit for
2: it. But if this is your offseason to get a quarterback because you're drafting really high, you kind of have to do that. It's like when the Bears were faced with that decision of, well, we just watched Justin Fields run for 1,000 yards. Do we go draft a quarterback number one overall, or do we re-sign Justin Fields? And obviously that was the absolute right decision.
1: Hey, Justin Fields is going to show up in one of those packages in the backfield for the Chiefs at some point. They're going to have some trickeration.
2: Yeah. We got to get Kenneth Walker a break. So you're going to run a couple of plays here. So it's going to be not quite that kind of situation, but the same thing of, hey, we've gone as far as we can with Herbert. What can we do? Can we get better? Can we kind of do a hard relaunch with a younger quarterback? And Harbaugh's going to say, okay, this is going to buy me more time to win. Because I don't know how many more years he would have to win if it's him and Justin Herbert joined at the hip.
1: Hey, there's billboards on the 405. Super Chargers. Mm-hmm. And then a bunch of accident attorneys.
2: Casino. Yeah.
1: Telling me that 38 special or whatever's playing out.
2: Every time you say that, I just think of Berman on NFL primetime when he would, the Chargers playing in San Diego, and he would be announcing the 4 o'clock highlight, and the Chargers would be coming from behind to play a game, winning a game. And they would throw a touch, and he would go, San Diego Superchargers. And it's Dan Fouts, another completion. Or it's Stan Humphries to Tony Martin. San Diego Superchargers.
1: Now, don't you want to go back to the 70s? Like, if you had the opportunity and you're hanging out with Doctor Strange and the crew to go a little time travel, go see Berman in the discos of the 70s.
2: Oh, sure. Yeah.
1: Big collars and singing the San Diego. Hey, play that one.
2: And instead of, it would be this, and DJ, I'm not feeling well. I have a Saturday night fever. If you could play that song, DJ. And then I get older, and then I'm sitting next to TJ, so it kind of works. Hey, you know, like Anita Ward, you can ring my bell if you need to.
1: I'm sorry, America. And all of our
2: it doesn't have to be
1: listeners intergalactically.
2: It doesn't have to be in the winter, spring, or fall. I can meet you in MacArthur Park in the summer, TJ.
1: Someone left the cake out in the rain, and I just sent us down a bad path. I'm sorry.
2: Oh, this 0-2 start for the Chargers, like the Bee Gees sang, a tragedy for Jim Harbaugh.
1: Tragedy! One of the most underrated Bee Gees songs.
2: With no one coming to games at SoFi now to support the other team, you have to ask the Chargers fans, how deep is your love for this team going forward, TJ?
1: What's John Paul Morosi got to say to all of this?
2: Oh, Jason Smith, Mike Harmon, live from the Fox Sports Radio studios. So get ready. Justin Herbert playing for his Chargers life. 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The crown is yours. Judge, Otani, the Red Sox, an under 500 division winner. All the hottest baseball stories next with John Paul Morosi, Jason and Mike, Fox.
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0: 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Well, plenty of huge news in Major League Baseball as we get ready for the final 5 games of the regular season. 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He is on Twitter, at John Morosi. He is the Pope, John Paul Morosi. What's happening, bud? How are you?
2: Do you know, I know you know, but I'll repeat it for everyone's benefit, that by this time next week, we will already be one full day into postseason baseball. It is here, my friends. It is here where we are going to be talking wild card series. And oh, I can already hear it. The lamenting that, oh my goodness, we're going to have Red Sox, Yankees in the first round, and then one of those teams is going to get knocked out, and then they're going to have to, the team that wins is going to have to play Tampa Bay, and oh my goodness, what's going to befall the American League East? To which I say, the current playoff format is genius. I love it. And you're going to get drama right away. We're going to have a Red Sox-Yankees game. We'll be ending right about now, 1 week from now. I cannot wait for it.
0: John Paul, I got news for you. We talked about this early in the show. This is a no good, very bad day for the Yankees that's about to get worse, right? No Aaron Judge, maybe for the first round of the playoffs. We found that out earlier today. We watched the Rays beat them to clinch the AL East. Now you're looking at a first round series against the Red Sox. That's a team that's pretty built to handle the Yankee bats without Aaron Judge. I got to be honest, John Paul, if I'm looking for an American League team right now to go to the World Series, the teams in the West are terrible. I'm not believing in the teams in the Central. I would take the Red Sox right now to go on a run. They're going to get a couple of big players back soon. Crochet is on his way back, right? We know they're going to get a couple of guys here, a couple of pitchers that are going to be able to come out of the bullpen. It's going to be a big run for the Red Sox here, which is really the worst nightmare for the Yankees.
2: You know what? I accept that premise. I agree. I am worried about Aaron Judge not being there. But in fairness, the Yankees have put together a pretty good year without Aaron Judge available for most of it. So, and they do have the front runner right now, at least for Cy Young in Schlittler there. I do like their run prevention is excellent. Their pitching is excellent. I do think, and this point has been made, I can't remember who I heard make it today, but it's a really good one, that the Red Sox do have a lot of lefty pitching. And of course, without Judge, you're even more susceptible to good lefty pitching. And Crochet, to your point, I don't know how often we will see him pitch in the first round. But he would be a bullpen option for you, maybe in game one and then maybe in game three. But again, it's a short series. But you're right. It's the Red Sox have some really good lefties, including that guy at the end of the game, who's probably going to be a Hall of Famer. So it's not a good matchup. It is not a good matchup. And I think for all the reasons that you're mentioning, the Red Sox are not exactly afraid going into Yankee Stadium, with the Yankees, of course, having the home field advantage in that particular series. So I agree with much of what you're saying. I do think that the Guardians are a more formidable team than they have been. I realized 2 years ago they ran up against the Yankees in the ALCS, and it wasn't much of a contest. I think they're a better team now. I really do, with a little bit more pitching. So I've got the Guardians being more of a threat, but I share your concerns right now about the Yankees. And wouldn't it be wild if it came down to it and it was Tampa Bay against the Red Sox in a division series, and then the winner of that, of course, would become the likely favorite in the ALCS. That is how I see it playing out. Right now, I would predict, you're talking me into this, Jason, I would predict the Red Sox to beat the Yankees in round one.
1: And that's where they all lose to the White Sox.
2: Hey, listen.
1: Every last one of them.
2: So here's a thought. Do the White Sox, I'm going to ask you this question, do the White Sox have to win the division for this to be considered, Mike, a successful, extraordinary bounce back year? Or is just making the playoffs enough? Or have they already made it a season to remember, even if they somehow fall short?
1: Yeah, I would say this, that at this point, the injury to Caleb Williams means that the White Sox need to be that much better, and they need to finish this thing off. So we had the, you know, obviously Murakami struggled down the stretch, home run tonight. They hang on to beat the Royals, and then they have the Rockies to finish, JP. But, yeah, I think folks are all in because you're never promised another one.
2: Right. And by the way, speaking of teams that have some momentum going right now, I am happy to report here live on Fox Sports Radio, Mookie Betts has doubled again. And Mookie is back.
1: He's been on fire.
2: He is back. And so here's the thing about the Dodgers. They're obviously a better team with Shohei, obviously. That would be it'd be absurd to suggest otherwise. But they have done significant work in the month of September without him, as we see Freddie Freeman knocking Mookie Betts with a base hit of his own. So it's now a 5-0 lead for the Dodgers. And Shohei comes back tomorrow. Where's he going to bat? I mean, in my opinion, this Mookie-Freddie partnership at the top is too good. I would honestly move Shohei down a little bit. I know that's not what probably he would like to have be the case, but let's be honest here. Shohei, because of the injuries and just the general taxing of this year because he's been trying to pitch and hit at the same time, he has not been running the bases like he did 2 years ago in the 50-50 year. He is no longer this perpetual stolen base threat. This is now the domain of PCA, for example. So I would bat Shohei a little bit lower. I know you haven't asked the question, but I'm just kind of going there right now.
0: No, it's cool. I'm tweeting this out right now, John Paul. Hang on. John Paul Morosi, MLB Network. Shohei should bat ninth.
1: I like that he sideswiped him with the PCA reference while you were at it. So that was good. Yeah.
2: And again, this is not Morosi, drop Shohei in lineup. It's not like if you bat third.
1: That's pretty good, though. I like that.
2: You're not being demoted, okay? This is not a demotion. This is... Oh, I'm about to utter a word that's just dripping with a little sarcasm here. It's optimization. We are optimizing. It's a little bit of tech speak there for you. Optimization. We're going to tech speak. We're going to optimize it there. I think this team now, they're hitting well. They're producing runs. The at-bats are connected again. There was a couple weeks ago where I was like, man, I don't know if I'm feeling the Dodgers. But now I am. And they're getting healthier. Sasaki's in the game right now. He's pitching well. They're back. Everybody that thought they were going to just be able to, we just glide past the Dodgers this season, I don't think so.
0: From John Paul Morosi, MLB Network, Shohei should platoon at DH with Teoscar Hernandez.
2: He should platoon at DH with Yasiel Puig.
1: There you go.
0: You know what I'm going to say? Teoscar's like...
2: Remember, 13 years ago when Puig showed up, and basically he was the most talked about player in baseball for like 5 solid months.
1: Absolutely. Yeah. And he signed that big
2: referendum on how you felt about the game. What do you got on 66? Either you liked him or you didn't like him, but there were a lot of conversations going on, and yet that year for the Dodgers, Hanley Ramirez was probably even more important than Puig. But I digress. Well, we have talked about the 2013 Dodgers enough right now.
0: All right. Now, we have to get to this, Joe, because this is we haven't seen it. We really could see it. Okay. Now, the Mets beat the Rangers tonight. Okay. Mets beat the Rangers. The Rangers are in first place in the AL West. Their record is 78-79. This is not the middle of August where a bunch of teams are still hanging around 500. We are in the final week of the regular season, and someone can win the AL West with an under 500 record. Like, that could actually really happen, John Paul.
2: It could. And I remember that a few weeks ago I promised you that would not happen, and it looks like I might be wrong. You've done a very good job. See, everyone, this is why Jason and Mike are such great friends of mine and why I've been on the show for so long. They both know that I said, don't worry, America. Don't worry. You will not be ashamed at the American League West. There will be a winning team in that division for you to rally behind to the entire I say this to the entire like Southwest and West. You will have one of yours will redeem the quality and caliber of your division. And here they go, just struggling to the finish. I don't even know what to say. This division, three of the five teams have let go of their president of baseball operations within the last 3 months. So there's a lot happening there. And even against that backdrop, how could you not take advantage of that? Seattle Mariners. This is the fault of the Mariners, the team that I pick every year. And so indirectly, it's my fault. So I will, on behalf of all baseball pundits, I apologize. This is my fault. And yet I still think, I still do trust in Skip Schumacher and the Rangers a little more than I trust the Astros. Even though the Astros have Yordan, I believe that the Rangers will finish at least 81-81, and that will redeem the integrity of the American League West.
1: John Balmarosi with us, as he is every week here at the Jason Smith Show with Mike Harmon, Fox Sports Radio, at John Morosi. Leave out the H because mom said so. JonMorosi, MLB Network, covers all sports for us. We'll get to his Lions pick in a moment. But JP, one of the Major League Baseball's biggest stars, cut to the quick on your beloved World Baseball Classic, Paul Skene, saying that's It's all WBC's fault that I have no velocity.
2: The WBC has now re-entered the chat, okay? And as all the kids are saying. But here's the thing. Dylan Cease just had a significant drop in velocity. He didn't pitch in the WBC. So, I mean, I don't doubt that getting ready for the season early was certainly an element in why Paul has struggled. Again, he has had diminished velocity much longer than Cease has, if I'm being fair. But I do think it's a real concern. It has been a real concern. The other co-ace for Team USA was Skubal, and about 6 weeks after that, he had to have a bone chip removed, but that was already going on before everything started. So what I'll say is this. This affirms the reality that it's a hard thing to get pitchers to buy into this thing and to pitch in it, at least for Team USA. Other countries seem to not have quite as much of a struggle, but the American pitchers, it is an obstacle. And to get them to buy in is real. Now, the next time we have a major international tournament, fingers crossed, it'll be the Olympics in the middle of the season, and there won't be any of those issues that they'll be ready to go and they'll all pitch, hopefully. But the next time this comes around, let's say 2029, there will probably be some pitchers that take a second look. And that's basically where we've always been with this. But what the difference between now and, let's say, 2009 is that the tournament is so much bigger now. It's so popular. Everybody around the world now is bought in. The sponsorship's off the charts. So you can't stop the tournament, but is it fair for the U.S. to potentially revise their ideas about what their rotation could look like? Yeah, I think that's totally fair. Paul Skene saying that this is that he believes the WBC is part of the reason why he has diminished velocity, that is not the death knell for the WBC. It's just not. It might dissuade a few more pitchers from participating next time, maybe even including Paul Skene. I hope that's not the case, but if it does, they'll find other guys to do it, and the tournament will continue to be one of the great spectacles that we have seen in international sport the last decade plus.
0: He's on Twitter at John Morosi. That is at John Morosi. Now, real quick, John Paul, the pressure is on you. Your Lions, my Jets. What's the score this week?
2: All right. So the Lions, as you know, they're 1-1. As you well know, I thought they were a little bit outclassed by Buffalo, but they're a better team than the Jets. And so I've got Detroit 31. I'm going a number I don't pick very often.
0: No.
2: Detroit 31, Jets 24. I've got Detroit 31-24 with the Jets.
0: Celebrity picker of the Detroit Lions.
1: There it is.
0: John Paul Morosi. A big week for the Lions. We will see when we speak next week.
1: You got up to 31 on you.
0: He usually 24-27, John Paul. Yeah.
2: I have gone, you correctly referenced the fact that I try to cover sports that are not just baseball. Back-to-back weekends, I saw a significant college football sporting contest. I saw Michigan-Oklahoma, followed by Notre Dame-Michigan State, two great cathedrals of college football. Michigan Stadium, Notre Dame Stadium, loved them both. Two great experiences, but now I'm back to my natural habitat. A little bit of baseball now for the month of October.
0: Buddy, as always, outstanding. We'll talk to you next week as we are breaking down the playoffs.
2: Love it, my friends. I'll be there. It'll be a great way to cap off night one. Tuesday is night one, the wild card run. You call me and we'll have this conversation. And if I'm wrong in anything I say, then this was all just off the record.
1: There you go. To the millions and millions. Wipe their brains like Men in Black.
0: There goes John Paul Morosi. It was just for entertainment purposes.
1: Absolutely, yeah.
0: Time now to find out what's trending in the wide world of sports from a guy who's lived his life for entertainment purposes only. It's Steve DeSager.
3: You mentioned the AL West, that there could be, realistically, this is the last week of the season, a team under 500 winning that division. A bit of a trivia question for you. What is the worst record by a division champion? We mentioned last hour, divisions have existed in Major League Baseball since 1969. Houston's winning right now. If they win tonight, the record would be up to 78-79, and that would tie for first place with Texas because the Mets have won in Texas 6-3. Houston's ahead 4-0 at Seattle, top of the sixth. All time, for a division champion, what is the worst win-loss record in baseball?
0: Well, we've never had somebody do it under 500.
3: Correct.
0: So I would have to say, am I going to go with, I don't think anybody's actually been at 500. Am I going to say 82-80 or 83-79? I'll say 83-79.
3: Boy, you are so close.
0: Was it?
3: The Willie Mays Mets of 73 had a rainout and they didn't make it up. So I think it was 82-79. But the Padres of 2005, 82-80.
0: Whoa!
3: The only team in the NL West that year that finished over 500. The Dodgers lost 91 games in 2005 with a starting rotation, I looked it up, of Brad Penny, Derek Lowe, Jeff Weaver, and Odalis Perez. But the Padres, and this has to do with this week, 2005, they won the West and made the playoffs, and then 2006, they won the West and made the playoffs. In the Padres' history, they also have existed since 1969. That had been the only time they actually made the postseason 2 years in a row until these last 2 years. So the Padres, with a magic number of two, are about to get a wild card this week. And for the first time in franchise history, make the postseason 3 years in a row. Top of the 12th inning at Wrigley Field, Chicago, the Marlins lead the Cubs now 5-2. It's the Astros 4-0 in the sixth at Seattle. And at Dodger Stadium, L.A. 5-0 over the Padres with one two-out hit after another. And it's an all-bullpen game for the Dodgers. Edwin Diaz, just including a couple of strikeouts, got three outs to finish off the top of the fifth. Right before that, Roky Sasaki, just activated, pitched a scoreless fourth inning. Arizona, hanging on by fingernails, 7-2 winners at Colorado. Diamondbacks started the night 4 games out of the final NL wildcard spot with only 6 games left. Cleveland won it 6 straight. White Sox won again. White Sox still 1 game back in the AL Central. Philadelphia beat Milwaukee with 3 runs bottom of the 8th, 6-4, but Milwaukee clinched a first-round bye with the Atlanta loss. Braves beaten at home 4-0 by Cincinnati. Ronald Acuna of Atlanta left after fouling a ball off his leg. It is a bruise. Toronto at Baltimore rained out, doubleheader tomorrow. Tampa Bay and the Yankees split a doubleheader, but the Rays win tonight, clinches the AL East title. 6-1 in New York was the final. They clinch a one seed as well, and Drew Rasmussen, the winning pitcher, had a no-hitter through 6. He pitched 6 2/3. 2 quarterback items from the NFL. Giants QB Jackson Dart might need surgery after Monday night's knee injury, and Bears quarterback Tyson Bagent is in concussion protocol, and Caleb Williams is likely unavailable this weekend with his hamstring injury. Quarterback Case Keenum might start on Monday. Toronto Raptors gave Kawhi Leonard a 2-year extension. Back to you.
0: Thank you, Steve-O. Coming up next, believe it or not, what Super Bowl contender is everybody still sleeping on? That's next. Jason and Mike, Fox.
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1: Yeah!
0: As we turn the page on week two and get into week three in the NFL, you know, something we had a tiny conversation on last night really started to blow up earlier today. And it's shocking because I'm shocked that what we said was met with such shock.
1: Okay.
0: So we were talking about, you know, looking at the best teams in the NFL the first 3 weeks. And in the AFC, you got a lot of contenders, right? You have the Bills look fantastic. The Bengals have looked fantastic.
1: Defense coming to play, baby.
0: The new look Chiefs. The new look Chargers are terrible. The new look Chiefs, right? So you have a few teams.
1: Yeah, yeah.
0: In the NFC, there's nobody who's been more impressive than the Seahawks, and they've done it without their starting quarterback and without their starting running back. I don't know that everybody isn't sleeping on the Super Bowl champions who, let's face it, may make it a boring NFL season because they should be in the Super Bowl again. Like, that's how good they are, right? The defense is still that good. You can lose your quarterback. You still don't know who's going to run the football, right? You thought, what are we going to do? Who's going to be our guy? Doesn't matter. We'll get a Packers cast off to show up and gain 95 yards for us.
1: They probably wish they had him hanging around right now.
0: They can do everything. And because it's the Seahawks and it's not a ton of star power and it's Sam Darnold, yeah, I don't know. But Drew Lock shows up cold off the bench game one, wins the game. Goes for 303 touchdowns in game two. It's a workmanlike week 12, really good team versus really bad team win they had over the Arizona Cardinals. And Jacoby Brissett didn't even throw for 100 yards. Like, I think everybody is sleeping on just how good the Seahawks are. Yes, other teams have had good starts, right? The 49ers are 2-0. Yeah, see me in week 10, week 11 for the 49ers with their vets and see if they're still standing. But, like, the Seahawks, they're so good everywhere. And just to think about how they've done, they haven't even batted an eye, haven't even played a real, really close game by missing two of their biggest guns. And it doesn't matter. JSN still has a big day. Game two with Drew Lock. Not a lot of reps, not a lot of anything. Doesn't matter. Looks like he's been catching passes from Drew Lock for the past 5 years. Like, that's how good Seattle is. And it could just make everything really boring in the NFC, where at the end it's like, wow, here's the Seahawks in the Super Bowl again, and they should be there. The way they are right now, week two, like, they overwhelmingly, they're the best team in the NFC.
1: Well, we trust what the defense brings to bear. And I think part of the argument and discussion is just, we expected them to be good, and they're good. There's no juice to it, right? I mean, you look at that opener against New England, even with a couple of defensive starters out, right? No Emenwori, didn't matter, right? They did a great job of keeping the Patriots at bay. Of course, losing A.J. Brown in that game, I would have loved to seen how that plays out, but we got what we got, right? And ultimately, they forced Drake May into a fourth quarter that will live in infamy in terms of how bad that was, because, you know, Boston Sports Radio the next day was, is this the guy? Look at the last five games he's played. He's terrible. It's like, well, maybe not. Maybe you had that one number one and then he gets hurt. But you look at what Drew Lock did. He had the one big play to JSN. Okay, that's the fire starter. Big week this week. But I think the fact that they don't get more run is that we've seen John Schneider do this. He puts together a great squad. They're not a bunch of flashy guys that are looking for, you know, highlights. I don't know any commercials that star any of these guys, right? So it's not like they're out front and peacocking coming off the Super Bowl win. The one guy that got the juice is now running the ball for Kansas City.
0: Yeah.
1: Everybody else just goes about
0: their
1: business.
0: They've replaced him pretty easy, right? They still don't have Zach Charbonnet, right?
1: Right.
0: Wilson had a big game. Oh, Jadarian Price, he's going to be the big star, big fantasy sleeper. Well, okay, he was a guy week one. No. Wilson week two.
1: Well, we got two guys.
0: Wait a minute. Yeah, oh, now we got another guy. Oh, okay. And the guy that's going to take the lion's share of the carries is still not healthy, and still they're winning.
1: But that's just it, right? They're the second favorite in the NFC for the Super Bowl and have been all along. So from a betting purpose, people are on board. From a, how do you get excited about a team? They're not flashy.
0: But how do people not get that they are so far ahead of everybody else? Like, you put them on the field with the 49ers right now, even Drew Lock would dice them up and they would win this game.
1: Look at you.
0: Whew.
1: Drew Lock, man. Truther. Want to buy some rookie cards?
0: No.
1: 2019. I got a couple for you. A couple of nice shiny prism cards. Come on now.
0: Exit out by the Fresca. Exit Swollen Dome. Jason Smith, Mike Harmon live from the Fox Sports Radio studios. Coming up next, got another big story out of the NFL. This is Fox.
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12: The Houston Astros lead 5-0 at Seattle going to the seventh inning. Texas has already lost 6-3 at home against the Mets. Houston and Texas could be tied for first in the AL West after tonight, and the regular season ends this Sunday. In the AL Central, Cleveland won its sixth straight game, and the Guardians are still one up on the White Sox, who held on 14-11 at Kansas City. By the way, Miami has just won in 12 innings at the Cubs, 8-2. In the AL East, the Rays clinched the division title tonight and a number one seed, beating the Yankees 6-1 in New York. And the Yankees think Aaron Judge will miss the wildcard playoffs next week with his strained calf. The Dodgers are up on the Padres 5-0 in the bottom of the sixth inning. The Toronto Raptors gave Kawhi Leonard a two-year extension worth $115 million. New York Giants quarterback Jackson Dart might need surgery after Monday night's knee injury, which is reportedly worse than they expected. I'm Steve DeSager.
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1: Second half, baby.
0: So, it's been a while since we had a good, hey, I think you're cheating, no, I think you're cheating story. But this is what we have from the NFL.
1: Gotta have one of those.
0: Speaking of the Seahawks, we talked about them a few minutes ago, and how, look, you're sleeping on them. Super Bowl champions, they're the best team in the NFL, what they've done so far without their quarterback, without their running backs. But maybe, if Sean Payton a couple of years ago had his way, the Seahawks would have been outed as cheaters.
1: You don't say.
0: Cheaters. Isn't that a show?
1: It was a show. Yeah, yeah.
0: Just called Cheaters, right?
1: Yeah, yeah.
0: Did Alan Cumming host that one too?
1: No, I feel like he hosted. No. Just Traitors.
0: Just Traitors.
1: That's right. I love the Traitors. That's something I share with my older daughter. We watch a lot of Alan Cumming.
0: Who's the big star that's going to be on the next season?
1: Well, you got Chenoweth's going to be on.
0: Oh, Kristen Chenoweth. Yeah. Okay, yeah, sure. She'll be at TJ on the next season of Traitors. Kristen Chenoweth will be popular. She's all about popular.
1: Nicely done. Is she a traitor or a faithful? I mean, you don't know.
0: I love the way he gets dressed up for it.
1: No, absolutely. Like, yeah, like, the okay, pageantry
0: he's dressed up like, okay,
1: here
0: this
1: I
0: is...
1: am in the Scottish Highlands. Here we go.
0: I'm back to Braveheart.
1: I'm waiting for a guy to be bagpipers leading him in.
0: You on this side with all the spears, and you on this side with all the spears. We go.
1: It's a pretty well done show for those that have missed it.
0: Weirdest story of the day by far. And this just unearthed because of an interview that Mike McDonald did, Seahawks head coach, with Graham Bensinger, in depth with Graham Bensinger.
1: And the whole time he was playing the piano singing, "You don't know."
0: Yeah. Oh. Hey, Sean, sweet freedom. In which McDonald tells a story that Sean Payton threatened to go public with wrongful accusations that Seattle cheated in preparation for their 2024 season opener against Denver. Okay, so let me take you back now a couple of years. This is their first game. It's Bo Nix's first game in the NFL. And the Seahawks are playing Denver. The Seahawks won the game 26-20. Denver only had 230 total yards. Mm-hmm. Mike McDonald said, "We were able to prepare. We knew a lot of what they were going to run because in training camp, people post a lot of plays all over the place."
1: Yeah, absolutely.
0: So we went and looked. We saw hundreds of their plays that were posted by people at the practices, by media members. "Hey, look at this. Look at this move by so-and-so. Look at this
1: play
0: right here." Interns
1: in the office go and call video. Yeah, absolutely.
0: We're looking at this play. And not every team allows people in to see practice. The Seahawks, obviously one of the teams that doesn't allow people to come in and get video practice. So this gets out there. That after the game was over, a few weeks after the game was over, that Sean Payton found out, in theory, that the Seahawks had seen some of their plays beforehand. And he went nuts, called John Schneider about it, threatened to go public. It was a Spygate thing. And eventually they were daring each other. "You go public. No, you go public. No, you go public. No, you go public." And eventually Sean Payton, according to Mike McDonald, backed off his accusation.
1: Said, "I'll sue your ass."
0: Yeah. And said, now, if this is the story, and I got to say, because we've heard Mike McDonald's side of it, if this is the story, Sean Payton's ridiculous. Now, and I can't believe that this is something where there's going to be, and just to throw this out there, is Sean Payton really going nuts over this if he finds out that, it's because there was video put out from training camp? This is where, if you're the coach and you know that, my bad. Really? Let's look into it. This is what happened. Let me see the videos out there. Okay, I get it. But the fact that Sean Payton seemed to be really crazed about this and threatened to go public on it, I'm wondering, is there a little bit more to it than this, than just I'm seeing video online? I'm just going by Sean Payton's, just trying to figure it out from what's been told so far.
1: Sure.
0: If this is the story, Sean Payton is ridiculous because this is what happened. You don't want plays out there. Don't let people videotape you, right?
1: Well, and that's the thing, right? There's practice and then there's practice, right? Because a lot of times when you have these wide open, everybody comes in and look, most teams have taken stuff back into their facilities at this point. They have a couple of big, "Hey, let's go to the local high school. Let's actually fill our stadium, money to charity, shake some hands, kiss some babies, run some plays, whatever." But they don't show a whole lot. Right. Everything else is behind closed doors. But if you have a couple of practices where you're putting stuff on tape, guess what? The people that are in the stands aren't just filming themselves waving with random people behind them. No, they're like, "I get to see something cool." And they're going to tape it and say, "Hey, guess what I did? Jumping knucklehead Billy. Yeah. Here I am." And you post it on Instagram. And then 10 friends take that and they post it going, "Hey, our buddy jumped ahead. Hey, he went." And all of a sudden you've got this giant thing. But for Sean Payton, I guess part of it could be coming out of the Michigan scandal. Some of the everything going.
0: And that's what McDonald said.
1: Whatever,
0: people thought it was a Patriots thing. Yeah. It was a Michigan thing where we were in the stands shooting signals on the other side and we didn't do that, and on the heels of what happened with Michigan, I get it. But like this whole thing, I feel like, there's been video all the time. Mm-hmm. on Twitter from teams training camp for a while now.
1: Oh, absolutely.
0: Twitter's not something brand new in 2024. So just seeing this story from Mike McDonald and hearing about it, I'm like, ooh, okay, I'm wondering if this is really all there is. Again, I don't know. We're going by the story he said. Sean Payton has not commented, and I'm going back to what I said at the beginning. If this is what it is, Sean Payton is ridiculous. But I'm wondering, is this the whole story? Is this the entirety of the story that we're getting? That's what I wonder. Because if it was just an innocuous thing where, dude, we got video of you guys off of the internet because people were taking video. Oh, it's a funny ha-ha story, and everybody moves on, right?
1: But because Halfley brought it up, right? Yeah. The Dolphins coach saying, hey, we know this is out there and whatever. So it's not the first time it's even been addressed this year.
0: Yeah, I mean, so it's when this story, when I saw this story today, I said, ooh, this is one of those where I think maybe we're getting 75% of the story. And I don't know what the other 25% is, right? I don't know. I don't know what it's going to be. I don't know if this was simply after, it could be after Sean Payton found out he was still mad and wanted to go forward with it. It could be other things that happened that made Sean Payton mad. Like, I don't know.
1: He didn't like the headlines or us talking about how he and Bo Nix were mad at each other.
0: I love Bo Nix. He was the guy who was taking him over everybody. If you go back and Tom Brady was in the draft, I'd still take Bo Nix. I'd take Bo. If I could have Tom Brady's arm and Otto Graham's head and Patrick Mahomes' talent, I would still take Bo Nix, okay? He's that good.
1: Wow, you Frankenstein the quarterback right there. Yeah, like when he was with the Ravens.
0: Like Resident Evil, they all different parts of bodies just together.
1: Is that a spoiler?
0: Just rolling through. No, that's the video game.
1: Oh, okay. Yeah, I don't know the video game.
0: Yeah, that's the...
1: Yeah, I know it exists.
0: Yeah, obviously. It's like...
1: very popular.
0: There's lots of Voltron-like elements to Resident Evil.
1: Yeah, oh, because we'll bring the people from the 80s that are listening in, too.
0: Yeah, right. Oh, and speaking of that, right, I've been waiting to tell you the story for 2 days.
1: Okay.
0: So this is great. You'll love Resident Evil.
1: You went and saw it over the weekend. Yes. We commiserated.
0: So I saw Resident Evil. Fantastic. Horror movies this year are having a moment, right? There's been so many good ones. Resident Evil is so good.
1: Well, and bringing everybody back to the theater too, right? Tom Cruise got them in, and now they're staying.
0: Yeah, I hope Digger is good.
1: I'm excited about it. Well, I hope because so. I got a feeling there's like some massive twist to it that they're holding back.
0: Yeah, I gotta hope there's something there because the reviews so far, I'm like, okay. So anyway, Resident Evil is fantastic. Mm-hmm. It's one of those movies that satisfies the fanboys because there's enough of the video game in it, enough Easter eggs that makes everybody happy.
1: Okay.
0: It makes you happy if you haven't played the video game like I haven't. I still love the movie. I thought it was done so well. And the genius of it, before I get to the real fun, the really crazy part of the story, is like the main character is not the main character from the video games. Like the main character from the video games apparently is this guy who's really smart and knows how to, is smart like an action hero. I know how to use guns. I know how to use this. So you play the video game and you're in this world where it's like a zombie, you know, type of situation and you're playing as this guy. But the best thing they did was now they put like an everyman in and it's this kid. It's the kid who was the homeless kid in Weapons.
1: Okay.
0: Right. With Alden Ehrenreich, and he's fantastic.
1: So Krieger liked him enough to keep him going. Yeah.
0: So and he's in it, and he makes bad choices. It's you're kind of seeing it through him, and if you don't know anything about the video game, you feel like, okay, I'm experiencing this for the first time, and he's me because I'd make mistakes like him. Okay. I'd do all of this. Meanwhile, if you played the game, you get that this is what it was like for you when you first started playing. Like, oh, I did this. Oh, I remember doing this. I did this. I made this mistake. It's genius. It's so good. I absolutely hated the end, though. I absolutely hated the end. You did tweet that to me.
1: Yeah.
0: I hated the end. I had no spoiler, but I absolutely hated the end. It's basically the last 20 seconds I hated.
1: Well, because I was debating going on Sunday night. I'm like, all right, it's this or I'm going to go just pass out. Yeah. I opted for the pass out, but I'd ask you, how was it? Yeah. You're like, it's really good.
0: Hated
1: dot, that. Dot, dot. I hated the end.
0: Last like, 20 right. seconds. Hated it. Right,
1: but it's only 20 seconds. So that's good.
0: It's 90 minutes. It doesn't feel long. It's done really. Again, horror films are having another great moment this year with that, and you know, coming off of Weapons last year and Obsession and Backrooms.
1: Yeah, a bunch of stuff coming out later in the year too. That's got great anticipation.
0: So coming out of the movie, and I felt good Sunday night because I obviously coming off a Sunday where I watched the Jets blow that.
1: No, that's it. You needed to be lifted up.
0: So I'm walking out of the movie theater and. I tell my wife and Zoe, I say, hey, I got to go to the bathroom. I'll be right back. She's, yeah, okay, Greg, we'll meet you out here. And as I'm walking out of the movie theater, it's a long walk to the bathroom. It's Sunday night, so it's not crazy busy. And I see a bunch of people walking towards me.
1: Mm-hmm.
0: And I've been in the business long enough that I know when, oh, these are people who work in a studio, on a TV show, on a movie, just the way they're dressed, right? They're dressed all in black because, you know, that's how you have to dress. And the way they're talking with each other, wearing, you know, hats with movie titles on them and everything. Sure. I was like, I know, oh, these are people in the, they were probably shooting something nearby and they're going to the movie. So they're coming in past me like, all right, great. I go into the bathroom and I almost bump into a guy and he's a house. And I look up, I go, oh my God, that guy's huge. I go, wow. That guy looked like Troy Aikman. Nah, I wasn't Troy Aikman. I go to the bathroom. I go to the urinal, and I'm going to the bathroom, and I hear somebody go, all right, Joe, see you inside. And I turn around, and I'm like, oh, the urinal next to me is Joe Buck.
1: How about that?
0: So Joe Buck, Troy Aikman, and a bunch of people from ESPN went to the movies on Sunday. I don't know what they went to see. I should have asked. I should have said, hey, what'd you guys go see?
1: They might have been in the theater with you.
0: No, they're actually going.
1: They're coming out.
0: They were going to, like, if they were with everybody else, they were all going to a thing. I mean, maybe they're going to see Resident Evil.
1: How about that?
0: I don't know. But, you know, they were in town, obviously, to do the Rams game last night. They had a Sunday night movie out.
1: See, there you go. I mean, like, obviously, we were doing the show here at Fox Sports Radio, so we don't have the audio. Maybe they talked about running into some weird dude in the bathroom.
0: I did not say anything. I did not say, I'm like, oh, that's pretty cool. It's Joe Buck and Troy Aikman and stuff. And I've interviewed Joe Buck a couple of times before, but I don't know that he would remember me.
1: Troy and I were supposed to go see Kenny Chesney. He welched on me.
0: But like,
1: oh, yeah, Troy.
0: But now, like, that jumps to the medal stand of stars that I've encountered in the bathrooms in my life.
1: Oh, okay.
0: Because
1: they're in the bathroom.
0: Yeah, they're
1: not
0: in the
1: just
0: bathroom.
1: We run into people in L.A. all the time, right?
0: Yeah, they were in the bathroom,
1: okay,
0: right?
1: Like in the bathroom.
0: Like, because in the bathroom, Bruce Willis.
1: Oh, wow.
0: I actually went to the bathroom next to Bruce Willis.
1: How about that?
0: After No Country for Old Men. Obviously, he was in the movie theater in front of me, and I go in, and he's talking to his friend who is the one. Like, I walk in, and there's a urinal. There's three urinals. Someone's using one. One in the middle is empty. Then the one on the right someone's using. I'm like, well, I'm going to go right to the middle. And I hear the guy talking next to me. And he goes, yeah, you know, you invest so much in Josh Brolin's character. And then all of a sudden he's just, and I go, that's Bruce Willis. Right? I'm like, oh, that's Bruce Willis. Right? Michael O'Keefe, Danny Noonan from Caddyshack, which, oh my God, I was flustered because I'm just leaving the, I was going to see The Squid and the Whale. And it's art house,
1: The Squid
0: in Pasadena,
1: and the Whale,
0: right?
1: Because that wasn't a wide release.
0: I mean,
1: eventually got a second win once it started getting nominations. But
0: and
1: yeah,
0: I walk out of the bathroom. There's nobody else in there, and he walks in front of me, and I just go, "Ugh." And I know he looks at me, and he walks away like another guy that's seen Caddyshack like 5 million times. And, you know, and I didn't know what to say. I walk out. I go, "Pam, just why are you so red?" I go, Danny Noonan's in the bathroom. Just Michael O'Keefe just walked past me to the bathroom. I didn't say anything. Of course, all the lines I wanted to run with him. Sit down, Danny. Like, I wanted to say it, but I didn't do it, right? So I got those two. I got Bruce Willis. Now I got Troy and Joe Buck. I have Jamie Foxx.
1: Oh, okay.
0: Yeah, Jamie Foxx is a weird one. Jamie Foxx is in the bathroom with two of his buddies. And the thing was I was at ESPN, and there was a bathroom on the floor that where the floor that ESPN was on connected to a door that a club, downtown club in LA shared. So I think obviously Jamie Foxx knew where, hey, I can, if I need to go to the bathroom, I can go to this one that no one else is there. It's just me. Like, I'm the only one at ESPN at, like, you know, 2 o'clock in the morning.
1: Yeah.
0: So I go in before I leave to go to the bathroom, and it's like 2 o'clock in the morning. I'm getting ready to leave my show. This is like in the early 2000s. And I walk in, and there's three people sitting there, and they're talking. And I'm like, okay. And I see two of them are sitting on the sink. And the other guy is just talking. And I hear him talking. I go, oh, my God, that's Jamie Foxx. Wow, okay. And he's with his two friends. I'm like, I wonder if those are anybody. So I finish going to the bathroom, and I turn up, and I go, I want to wash my hands. And the two guys are just sitting there looking at me. And I just go, I'm sorry, can I wash my hands? And Jamie Foxx says, hey guys, come on. So the guy gets down, I wash my hands. Like, oh, Jamie Foxx, you don't know that you did a solid right there for me, because I had to tell that story. So, but they were telling this, he was telling the story, and I couldn't understand what he was saying because it was still, I could hear a little bit of the music. But this is like a

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0: Fox Sports Radio, the Jason Smith Show with my best friend, Mike Harmon. Now, something, we'll get to a big controversy tonight coming up in a couple of minutes. But something, this is, I like to title this, When the Math Doesn't Make Sense.
1: Oh, yeah, we've had a lot of that.
0: When the math doesn't make sense. Last two baseball games of the night right now, Dodgers are thumping the Padres right now, 7-0 in the eighth inning. Meanwhile, also in the eighth, the Angels lead the A's 6-5. Okay, now why do we care about this game? Because this is where I tell you when the math doesn't make sense, right? Think about this for a second. I know you probably haven't seen the standings for these teams in a while, but this is crazy to me. The A's have the worst run differential in Major League Baseball this year. They are -223.
1: Okay.
0: That is by far and away the worst run differential of any team in Major League Baseball. -223.
1: Well, I always say, if you're going to fail, fail spectacularly. Right?
0: The next closest are the Rockies at -182.
1: Rockies clinched that fourth straight 100-loss season.
0: Congratulations, Colorado. Very good. Very good. Very good. So this is how bad the A's have been. Outscored by 223 runs this season. Somehow, they are a game ahead in the standings over the Angels, who have a run differential of -87. Mm-hmm. So, -227, and somehow the A's have a better record by a game than the Angels. How is this? How is it? That math does not make sense.
1: Well, I think if we start going down the road, I mean, we look at some of the exploits of
0: just say you don't have an answer, man. Just say you don't have an answer.
1: Hey, I got to try to figure it out, man.
0: Northwestern education, we do math, we do all kinds. Just say I don't have an answer.
1: Man, I've had to keep doing the math off the Bill Belichick and the Hall of Fame nonsense for weeks. Fuzzy math, people.
0: Listen,
1: your brain.
0: Listen, we're down from 55 to 28. That's the Hall of Fame. That's the only number you need. 55-28.
1: Not that it actually is easier to now convince three of your jackass buddies to vote against the guy as opposed to a coalition of 10-plus.
0: 55-28. Those are the halftime scores of the Knicks-Cavs Eastern Conference Final. Okay, just so you know.
1: Well, I was just trying to get to an end game. I mean, you got a lot of guys with double-digit
0: losses. -223.
1: That means you got a couple of really good pitching efforts.
0: You have
1: and you took advantage of all those games against the Angels.
0: You have been outscored by 150 more runs, and you're still a game ahead of the team under you. That makes zero sense. Absolutely zero sense.
1: The Angels, man.
0: I mean, that's where I go. This is where I would think, okay, something's happened. There's an alternate reality where we don't know anything, and something happened during the season because this is a glitch somewhere. Oops. Oh, forgot to take that out of there. Oh, we got
1: to
0: get rid of that.
1: Now, to be fair, didn't they have like two games, the A's, at some point where they gave up like 20-plus runs?
0: It doesn't matter.
1: But I'm saying to help skew things to where it's that level of absurdity, right? July 17th, a loss, 23-4. Of course, they won the next day 15-1.
0: Only plus nine. It's only
1: minus
0: 11,
1: nine. How about 11? They got shut out by Detroit, 11-0.
0: Didn't they lose one game 86? 7-2. Wasn't that one of those?
1: I'm just
0: games?
1: Saying that there might be a couple of really bad bludgeonings that they got where position
0: minus
1: guys were in the
0: -223, -87, -223, -87.
1: You know what? What's great though? When you go to Anaheim, you can get that sandwich delivered to you in mere minutes.
0: That is true.
1: Say we're relying on knowledge that we've gleaned through the years to bring it into the present day. That is an interesting math.
0: Makes zero sense.
1: Now I got to go back through the stats to figure out exactly this comes.
0: That may be the most embarrassing stat you could have if you're for any baseball team. Another team is -223. And yet we are behind them in the standings.
1: Plus side, I mean, the Angels secured the fact that they will not lose 100 games this year.
0: Yeah, no, that's good.
1: So, I mean, that's good.
0: Yeah, and typical Angels fashion, the leadoff batter for the A's here in the bottom of the eighth inning just hit a ground ball up the middle, and it was going to be an easy out, except the ball hit second base, bounces into center field. So instead of a ground out, it's a runner on first. Carlos Cortez then comes up and hits the first pitch into the second deck in right field for a two-run homer. So now the A's, with this run difference, they're going to wind up now being two games ahead of the Angels.
1: How about that? Chaos ensues. No, I mean, Mike Trout's got three hits tonight, though.
0: I know. That's
1: great.
0: I love baseball.
1: We only have five more days of these teams that we'll get to mock or admire.
0: The biggest controversy of the night, and it's starting to make its way on social media, I actually said this is going to be a thing following the game. The marquee game of the night tonight in sports was the Lynx and the Fever in the WNBA. Mm-hmm. These are two of the most popular teams. You have two MVP finalists. You have Caitlin Clark, who's the most popular player in the league, maybe the best player. You have Olivia Miles, incredibly popular, also maybe the best player. They finished the season with a home and home. Right. The last time they played looked like a WNBA finals game where it was a bad game for the Fever, but they nearly come back. It's a big day for Olivia Miles. Right. Awesome. So now they finish with a home and home on Tuesday and Thursday. The Lynx can clinch home court advantage overall with a win. The Fever are trying to move up from fifth. Now it turns out they can't, but the Fever win tonight and they win going away. And Caitlin Clark has a huge night for the Fever, and this was a game they got out to a big lead. The Lynx cut it to single digits in the second half, but it doesn't matter because Clark, Mitchell go on a run, and they wind up winning by 20. Now, here's why this is controversial. Olivia Miles was a DNP in this game, right? Dinged up. Cheryl Reeve, head coach of the Lynx, said, we're thinking about resting her on Sunday, but wanted to play her against Connecticut. That's more of a sure win rather than play her Tuesday night against the Indiana Fever. Okay, I think lots of people are going to want to tune into TV to see Olivia Miles and Caitlin Clark.
1: Seemed like that would have been a win. See that, yeah. Right?
0: But now we don't get that. Not only do we not get that, she rested all her starters, including Nafisa Collier, in the second half of this game. Did not play any starters in the second half because the Fever got out to such a big lead, and she's saying, I don't want to go crazy on this because the Fever got out. This is their night. It's not our night. We'll get back at it in our home finale on Thursday.
1: 57-34 was the halftime score.
0: So this is your marquee matchup of the night and one of the biggest games of the year. And just like the NBA, we're not going to play our stars because, we want to rest. We want to do this. Okay, you're playing Sunday, Tuesday, Thursday. Again, it's not back-to-back. It's not this. Mm-hmm. I'm not going to play our starters in the second half. Like, I understand what you're doing, and I understand they're resting Olivia Miles, but I'm sure she's going to play Thursday, and she's going to look awesome. So how big of a deal could it really be? Like, this is, if you want to say it for the NBA, you can say for the WNBA, these nationally televised games that the NBA wants – they want to make sure the stars are playing. They don't want to have the Knicks play the Lakers. And guess what? Jalen Brunson's sitting out because it's three games and four nights, and Luka's on the second night of back-to-backs, and we're not going to do it, right? You can't have that. You got to look at this the same way, right? You're not going to get a better, outside of Caitlin Clark versus Angel Reese, which is must-see TV all the time. Basically, Caitlin Clark and anything is must-see. But hey, when you have a great rival having a great season, that becomes something you want to see. This is one of the biggest games of the year. You're trying to finish with a flourish, and I'm not going to play my starters because I'm thinking long game. Like, you're the number two seed, maybe the number one seed. You're not playing back to back. Yes, you're playing three games this week, but you just had a break of most of your players had a break of 2.5 weeks with the Phoebus, right? You had most of your players had breaks. Olivia Miles didn't play, right? Caitlin Clark went and played. Kelsey Mitchell went and played. And they're playing for, the fifth seed, the fourth seed, right? They're not playing for nearly as much.
1: Well, and happily, they didn't play very many minutes at times. Right. So, right. I mean, you're
0: playing for something because you want to play home court advantage in the first round, which is you want, but it's not.
1: They're a game behind the dream.
0: We're playing for the first seed. But overall, it's like, okay, I understand you're trying to grow the game, and there's times when people want to see the star players that you wanted this to be a game of the night where people go, man, this is amazing. Cause I remember how good that Lynx Fever game was a couple weeks ago. It was just the energy in the arena and the level that all the stars were playing at was insane. And I'm not always someone to say, well, you got to help grow the game. In the NBA, it's one thing. In the W, it's like, okay, this is like, there's like eight games in the year that are going to be this big. And this is one of them. And you just decided, we don't care about it that much.
1: Yeah. I'm always a grow the game guy, right? Ooh. I called out the Rams, not because of sleep patterns and what it was going to mean for the on-field product for 3 hours. It was the, all right, you're supposed to be one of the ambassador teams. And if we're really doing this, then everybody's got to be on board and go shake hands, kiss babies, go to the Australian zoo and have the Irwins show you around and chase crocodiles or whatever. But for this, like, because you had the stoppages that we've already had multiple long breaks to bring the season to the end game, that you'd think you'd A, promote the hell out of this, but two, that you'd take it seriously. And look, if Miles is hurt, she's hurt. Mm. Now, is it a, well, she could have played, could have given us a bad,
0: the fact that you
1: said,
0: I was thinking of resting her Sunday, I decided to rest her tonight. Yeah. How dinged up is she really?
1: Right. So, but, I mean, you don't want her playing against Caitlin Clark, really? Right, but.
0: You don't want to have that out there?
1: But everybody else sitting down? Full half to play. We've seen some absolute collapses in every sport, but we've watched the WNBA enough in these studios just to watch how a team can fall apart. And you are the number one seed, which means, I don't know, you're starting five, halftime speech, blah, blah, blah, adjustments come out. And they actually had a great third quarter, right? They had
0: the backups brought them back, right? The
1: backups did a great job, but the fact that you didn't play anybody seems illogical.
0: Yeah.
1: Especially when you're at this crossroads, and I know you're going to have a new commissioner. I know all these things are there, but you'd think you'd try to take advantage of every of the one of these windows. You know, that isn't against a nationally televised NFL game. You know, even if it is Packers Falcons on Thursday night, it's still an NFL game.
0: Yeah.
1: It's one of 272, baby.
0: Yeah.
1: No, still a lot of Packer fans out there. Okay. A lot of LeFleur haters.
0: Two of the worst teams in the NFL going at it on a Thursday night.
1: Damn it, I'm trying to sell here.
0: No, that's how you sell it. Hey, guys, it's football. Oh, all right. No, that's fine.
1: Okay, done.
0: Hey, guys, football tonight.
1: But that's the point. You have a day on a Tuesday, and congratulations to the Rays. We love our Major League Baseball slates and preseason hockey. Fine and good. Thursday, football.
0: Yeah, we have football.
1: Maximize
0: Thursday.
1: Your audience tonight.
0: We have football. But who plays? It doesn't matter. It's football on Thursday. Oh, okay, great. Yeah. All right, great. Okay.
1: Probably a couple of really good college games too.
0: Time to find out what's trending right now in the wide world of sports from Special Delivery. Steve DeSager, who has a lot of money riding on the outcome of this A's Angels game.
2: Wow.
1: Degeneracy.
2: If I ever actually did, it's just time to pack it up.
0: Okay. Pack it up. Time to go.
2: Just a little context of how many people are going to be watching NFL on Thursday night. The talked about college football game of last week, that LSU game at Ole Miss, it wound up getting just under 11 million viewers for ABC. That's a large number for college football. Mm-hmm. 11 million. Thursday night football got over 18 million viewers, and it was only on Amazon Prime, remember, last Thursday. So, yeah, even though it's just the Falcons at Green Bay, by the way, quarterback Michael Penix will be starting Thursday, coming back from last year's torn ACL. And backup quarterback Tua Tagovailoa, by the way, did return to full practice today.
1: Ooh, see, I can get my 3.5 in by the end of Thursday.
2: As for the late game in the WNBA, Golden State, which has been having a great year, and I said won 6 in a row, had a chance to win the late game and tie Minnesota for first place. And the season ends this Thursday night. WNBA playoffs start this Sunday. Golden State has blown a 17-point lead and lost in overtime at expansion Portland, 90-82. The Golden State Valkyries still a game back of Minnesota in the standings. Las Vegas 2 back, but has clinched a top 3 seed. Vegas Aces won their 6th in a row, beating the LA Sparks 89-79. Chicago wiped away a 5-game losing streak, beating expansion Toronto 97-85. Tempo have lost 7 straight. At Indiana, Caitlin Clark 27 points in the win over Minnesota 96-77. Olivia Miles of Minnesota did not play due to a calf injury. She is averaging 20 points a game. Washington over Connecticut 79-69. Yeah, all 8 playoff spots have been clinched long ago in the WNBA. Connecticut Sun, not one of those playoff
0: teams. No, one of their last games, the Connecticut Sun. Where are they going, Steve-O?
2: Texas.
0: Yeah.
2: Not soon enough. This was their 6th straight loss, 10-33, the record. And you mentioned the Oakland A's and the amount of runs they are being outscored for the season. You know, it was just last year that the Colorado Rockies had a horrendous season and lost 119. They set the modern record for worst run differential, getting outscored by over 400 during the season. But I looked it up. These A's just in the past month have lost 8-1 and 10-1 and 19-1. Their previous game was only a 1-0 loss at Cleveland on Sunday, but the A's have homered and now lead in the bottom of the eighth, 7-6 against the Angels. Looks like they've just finished up with the Houston game. No, they're going to the bottom of the ninth, up 7-0 at the Mariners, but what we talked about is coming true. We are in the final days of the regular season, and Houston is going to be a game under 500 and tied for first in the AL West. Yordan Alvarez has hit his 41st homer. Texas already lost to the Mets 6-3. Houston's winning in the ninth. Dodgers lead the Padres 7-0, bottom of the eighth. Arizona won 7-2 at Colorado. Braves lost. Milwaukee lost as well. Tampa Bay, a 6-1 winner at the Yankees. Rays clinched the AL East title. Giants quarterback Jackson Dart might need knee surgery. Back to you.
0: Thank you, Steve-O. Make it a 9-6 lead now for the A's. Another two-run homer for them over the Angels.
1: Gone!
0: Coming up next, we get back into a big breaking NFL story. Turns out one-star quarterback might be out a little bit longer than we thought. Jason and Mike Fox.
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1: Yes, sir.
0: Now, I'm not a doctor, but I'm going to throw this out there.
1: Okay.
0: I've watched 30 episodes of The Pitt, and I feel like we need to ask this question.
1: Got
0: to
1: grow that beard, buddy.
0: Do they have internal affairs in hospitals for doctors?
1: Well, they have reviews.
0: Okay.
1: Right? So if something goes kind of awry.
0: Well, I know if somebody wants to sue, if they want to sue the hospital, you can. But is there like an IA for doctors where, you know, like in the cop shows where the IA shows up, nobody can stand them, they want to spit at them, they can't have... Like, is there that way for doctors?
1: Well, there's a bunch of review boards.
0: Here comes the IA guy.
1: Yeah, I mean, they have more teeth than the like the NCAA's version of it, you know?
0: Because I'm just wondering after today and the Jackson Dart news, like how much more damage was done to his knee because he was just walking around on the sideline after the game last night, not immobilized, nothing like, because we found out today, and this is the big news, Jackson Dart's knee injury suffered last night for the Giants against the Rams, much worse than expected. He's going to be out a long time. It could be season ending. And I thought, well, you know, he looked okay walking. And we said it last night. Well, it must be okay because he's walking around on it on the sideline and there's nobody standing around him going, watch out, don't bump into him or anything else. So I'm wondering, I'm just saying, like, you know, okay, like, is that something that maybe they shouldn't have done? I don't know. I'm not a doctor, so I just throw it out there.
1: On the plus side, it's not like they had a bunch of situations where, I don't know, he was jumping up and down and celebrating something big.
0: Well, there wasn't a lot to celebrate with the Giants game last night.
1: But that's what I mean. Right? A couple of times he put his hands over his head. I mean, that's about as physical as he got down there, except for talking.
0: Not a lot there, Bob.
1: But, you know, we've seen myriad injuries in all sports, you and I through the years doing this here, sometimes it looks innocuous, so like, and then you find out the next day, my God, he ripped everything. Or, you know, like we've talked about for the last couple of days, it looks like the world's ending.
0: Right, but you heard John Harbaugh say last night, no, nothing life-threatening.
1: Well, I mean, it's technically fine.
0: It's the Giants, the life of their season threatening.
1: Well, that's a whole
0: where it is.
1: Yeah,
0: I'm like, is that something like, you know, like if this was the Pit and Noah Wiley walks in and he gets the hand sanitized, Zion, Dr. Rabinovich, people call me Dr. Robbie. What do we have here? Well, he's our quarterback and he hurt his knee during the game tonight. Okay, he wasn't doing anything stupid like walking around on it after he was looked at, was he? Well, yeah, he was on the sideline and stuff. And so you did do that, huh? All right, let's stay here. Let's make sure he's up. Like, I don't know. Like, is that? Like,
1: I mean, did you have any strenuous activity? I mean, I walked to the sideline. Mm. I put on these pants. I mean, I don't know. Is that too much?
0: Too much strenuous activity.
1: Well, I mean, we've seen on all these hospital shows through the years, someone shows up, is like, who are you?
0: Oh,
1: part of the administrative staff. I don't think I ever get a true, you know, like there's some committee or a badge or something, but you know, they're there, and for this one, I think the Giants should have gotten a second opinion.
0: Now, that aside, it's not the end of days for the Giants. The Giants will be fine. And I don't mean fine where, hey, after week one, the way they played, they can win the division, but can they be a 500-ish team this season? 150%.
1: Now, end of days did give us the Guns N' Roses classic. That God!
0: That is true, yes. Yeah. Very industrial rock.
1: Yeah, very different,
0: But look, everybody thought the Giants season's over. It says, remember, the Giants didn't do a lot of winning with Jackson Dart. Jackson Dart's a great talent, but it's not like he's got this whole big catalog of winning. The Giants are incredibly talented across the board. A lot of young talent, right, that needs to be owned and molded. This is why the job was so enticing. John Harbaugh is a guy that's been through every single scenario you could possibly imagine in football. He's the guy to get them through this. And again, remember, like I say, you have three talented running backs. You have a really good tight end. You have a really fantastic wide receiver. Your defense is pretty good. The rest of the NFC is kind of watered down. And oh, by the way, have you seen the Giants' schedule? I'll tell you bold right now, they win the next three games.
1: Be the king of New York.
0: Their next three games with Jameis Winston. We'll talk about the Jameis Winston effect. Their next three games, Tennessee, Arizona at home, and then they're at Washington.
1: At Mariota.
0: Daniels. Okay?
1: Look at that. Jameis versus Mariota. Come on now.
0: Jameis Winston, the thrill ride that is Jameis Winston. can win all three of those games. And the Giants can, and now when they play better teams, obviously they're going to wind up, it's not going to be as easy, and they will miss Jackson Dart there. But are they good enough to be a 500-ish team and stay in it? And maybe he comes back at the end of the regular season? For all those reasons, yeah, 150%, this is not a death knell for the Giants to say, well, that's it for Jackson Dart. Plus, yeah, it's earlier in the season, and when something like this happens, it's easier to circle the wagons and say, we got a lot of football left to go, let's buckle up and go do it.
1: Well, eventually you're going to need Odell Beckham Jr. and those secondary receivers to come through, because you've already got Malik Nabers popping his shoulder back into place.
0: Yeah, you got
1: and
0: that.
1: Then being really mad because he didn't see the football.
0: Yeah.
1: Four targets, one catch.
0: But look, it's still all there for the Giants. Doesn't mean they shouldn't go out and get another quarterback. And coming up next, we'll tell you exactly who the Giants should go out and get a quarterback. It is absolutely Batman. Sweet. It is Bruce Wayne.
1: How did I guess that?
0: Plus, what about another big quarterback injury? Will that team be fine? Fox. We are Fox.
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17: Everything's final in Major League Baseball tonight. The Dodgers have shut out the Padres 7-0. This is a Padres team that had won 5 in a row, 13 of its last 14. LA DH Shohei Ohtani should come off the injured list on Wednesday. In the AL West, Texas at 78-79. Is tied for first with Houston. Texas lost at home 6-3 to Mets, but Houston picked up a win. 7-0 at Seattle, and Yordan Alvarez hit his 41st homer. That's tied for the league lead. Miami in 12 innings won at the Cubs 8-2. Victories for the A's and the Twins. Also, the White Sox are still just a game back in the AL Central after holding on 14-11 at Kansas City. First place Cleveland won at 6th in a row, 3-2 at Boston. Tampa Bay clinched the AL East title, beating the Yankees 6-1 in New York. And New York Giants quarterback Jackson Dart might need surgery after Monday night's knee injury. I'm Steve DeSager.
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0: 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The crown is yours. So to continue on our conversation from a few minutes ago, now Jackson Dart likely out way longer than expected last night. The knee injury is worse than expected. Going to be out a long time. Could be as much as the rest of the regular season. You've had some time to get used to the fact that the Jameis Winston show is going to be insanely entertaining.
1: Welcome back, my friends, to the show that never ends.
0: It's the ride at the amusement park. You get talked into going on that you don't want to go on, but part of it is thrilling. Part of it, you never want to see it again. And when you get done, you go, okay, the experience was something. I'm glad.
1: I have a story forever.
0: I don't know if I liked it all the way through, but I like to tell the story of the time when I rode, you know, whatever, you know, when I rode the Guardians of the Galaxy ride at Disneyland, or when I rode Lightning Loops, A Great Adventure, right? Whatever it is. I have that story. That's Jameis Winston. That's what it's going to be for the Giants with Jameis Winston.
1: That sounds about right.
0: Jameis, yeah, I mean, Jameis, where's your check down? Other side of the field, the receiver running 50 yards downfield. No, no, no. Your check down is a running back. Yeah, no, no, I'm not doing that, man. No, no, no. I want to go deep. I want to go deep. I want to throw.
1: Don't you want to watch that shot chart in real time? It's like a fireworks display.
0: The fun part's going to be all the post-game press conferences that he's going to have where you're going to see it and you're going to go, is this a real press conference or is this one of those AI post-game press conferences that gets really outlandish? Because most of the time I can tell right away, okay, this is AI, just by hearing what's said. But with Jameis, I'll be like, I don't know, man. Maybe this is not AI. Maybe this is real. I don't know.
1: I got to say this, though. I mean, overall, if I told you, hey, what's his overall touchdown to interception ratio?
0: 1-1. What would you say? 1-1.
1: No, 156 to 114.
0: What's his touchdown interception ratio the last 5 years?
1: Let's see. 6, 8,
0: what do you got 19, there?
1: 19, 20. Yeah. Yeah, he's down.
0: Yeah, okay. Yeah, no, he's, that's down a little bit. Yeah,
1: 21.
0: That's down a little bit. Yeah, that's it. 1-1. 1-1.
1: 23 to 21 interceptions. Right. Interceptions to touchdowns.
0: I mean, the Jameis show is going to be incredible to watch. It will be, you will want to be chugging Maalox if you are a Giants fan. But for all of us, it's going to be really entertaining. Why did Jameis throw that football? Look at Jameis throw that football, right? He's going to keep, again.
1: Well, I mean, we've had a lot of guys stand for dudes that haven't done anything in 6, 10 years. Why can't Jameis be that guy that showed up in 2021 in New Orleans? 14 touchdowns, 3 picks. 59% completion, but he averaged 7.3 yards per attempt.
0: Yeah, I'm telling Come you, on. Man. Get ready. Now, obviously, they need to sign another quarterback. And today, hearing all the names thrown out there, there's really only one name that you can for sure, like to be realistic, to go out and get. Because I've seen, oh, they should make that trade for Mac Jones because the 49ers are going to lose him at the end of this year. Niners aren't trading Mac Jones. No, they would have traded Mac Jones in the offseason. They're not trading him. They are keeping him. Go get Anthony Richardson. Why? So you have a guy take 8 weeks to learn an offense and still not know if he's any good? Right? No, you don't go get Anthony Richardson. Right? Oh, but this backup. Okay, there's a reason why these teams have these backup. They're not just going to trade their backup quarterback just because you need a guy. Again, people you want to make a trade for, right? Just because you need a guy doesn't mean, oh, go get the backup quarterback. You'll give him a 4th-round pick. Oh, yeah, yeah. No, it's not going to happen. The guy to go get, look, and Jameis is going to be fine, right? Jameis, he's got a lot of weapons around him. Again, the Giants can be a 500-ish team and do that dance most of the season because their schedule is that easy. But the guy to go get is a guy sitting out there who knew coming into the season, I'm choosing to sit and wait, know I got to wait for an injury, and that's Jimmy Garoppolo. The guy that can come in, master an offense or master enough of it, still has a really strong arm, can throw the football at MetLife. That's your guy to go get. That's your vet to come in, learn the offense for a few games. If it doesn't go well with Jameis Winston, and instead of, hey, he threw for 250, 2 touchdowns and 3 picks, it's he threw for 150, no touchdowns and 4 interceptions, and you got to make a move. Okay, Jimmy Garoppolo would be your guy, right? It's always easier to go get somebody when you don't have to make a trade for him, but really, no one's going to do you a favor. You're going to be taking a chance on a third-string quarterback. And you're not looking for a guy to take a chance on. You want someone that can come in because, hey, there's still a lot of football to be played if you need. And you don't know, is Jameis Winston going to be healthy enough to play? He hasn't played a whole season in a long time, right? Is he going to break down? Is he going to be someone you need to bench at some point? Jimmy Garoppolo is the right guy to go get. And if you want to revisit Jackson Dart at the end of the season, that's a different story because defending how your season finishes, this is now 2 years where Jackson Dart will have missed the majority of the season. And whether it's his playing style, whether it's just not being healthy, the future about Jackson Dart is going to be, hey, we love the guy, but but that's something you can wait for the offseason. You're not going to go try to be the smartest team in the room to go get a young quarterback where the guy can come in and take over. No, you're trying to win this year. Jameis will be fine enough, but the guy to go get, if you need somebody, go get Jimmy Garoppolo.
1: You think John got a call from his brother Jim going, go get JJ. go get JJ. He's your savior. He's the guy. He's a champion. Remember? He had his big moments. You watched it. You've watched me celebrate with my ring.
0: Teaser? Teaser for you? Later on this hour, there is a story we will absolutely mention J.J. McCarthy.
1: How about that? Good, good, good. You can also get, they've got Haener on the practice squad, so he's going to be the guy. Brandon Allen, who was with them in camp, he's another rumored guy. But again, just seat fillers, right? Yeah. With Garoppolo, not to mention the fact that he's a White Sox fan, so, you know, I'll stand for him.
0: He's been in the Super Bowl, been and NFC Championship
1: been to big
0: games.
1: He can still throw the ball. And he can go play in New York, and he's not going to shrink in that market. So you got that. The other guy that I thought about, because everybody fell in love with him again in the preseason, was Joe Milton. He's hanging out on the Dallas practice squad.
0: But again, another guy.
1: You got to teach him.
0: You wonder. I mean, you want Jameis, someone to come in.
1: Jameis is going to teach you what to do.
18: Just throw it long.
1: Either give it to the juggernaut or throw long.
0: This guy can throw it longer than I can, right? I'm worried about this guy. He's going to come in and take it. No, anybody that's got any young quarterback that's got to come in and learn the system and you don't know what you're going to get. That's why the safest guys are always the ones, hey, they can come in, run the offense the way it is, a Tyrod Taylor, guys like that. I've done this for a while, man.
1: Josh Johnson?
0: I get it. Yeah. Oh, Josh Johnson. What is he, 57 years old now?
1: Yeah, might be.
0: He will have played now. I think if he plays for the Giants, it's every single team in the NFL.
1: It's getting there.
0: Twice. Yeah, he's making the rounds again.
1: Making the loops. Again. I like it.
0: Now, speaking of injured quarterbacks.
1: Yes, sir.
0: Now, I got to ask you again. Like, I feel like I do this, a wellness check on you every day.
1: Well, I mean, that's something we should be doing as tag team partners anyway, to make sure that the show's healthy, that we're having a good dialogue, and that life is good.
0: Your wellness check yesterday was, are you okay with the Caleb Williams injury? Yes. Okay. And
1: I was good with that. I was really mad about the game. You can go back and check the tape. I kind of went down into a deep breakdown.
0: And you were okay.
1: The 3 hours I watched.
0: And I was okay because Caleb Williams, it turns out, is not going to be out nearly as long as you expect. The injury itself, the screaming, the going off on a cart, the putting the finger out. Yeah, it's a hamstring strain. He's still not even ruled out for this week, although he's probably not going to play. But it doesn't matter because as much as they love Caleb Williams, Bears fans love Tyson Bagent more. And Bagent has come in. He has flashed. He's one of the best backups in the league. But now I got a wellness check on you because now Bagent's status is up in the air because he is in concussion protocol. Now, luckily, they have the extra day because it's Monday Night Football. So he's got the extra day to get ready and clear.
1: Yeah.
0: But how are you overall now thinking that you could be starting Brian Greasy on Monday night?
1: Yeah, I'm really more looking at Colston Loveland, why he, A, was there blocking. I mean,
0: dude, you got to let that go. It happened.
1: It happened. Look, if you're not going to catch passes and they're not going to put you in a pass route, at least pretend to block.
0: But you don't know that. And then we watched the play he got the concussion. I mean, you think it was.
1: He got murdered.
0: Okay. It likely was, but we don't know that.
1: It should have also probably been a penalty on the play.
0: Okay.
1: Because this was just side of George Cumbie.
0: George Cumbie, wow. That's a Gen X.
1: How about that?
0: He still hasn't gotten up from getting flattened by Refrigerator Perry. But this happened now. Now you may be starting Case Keenum. You may be starting Stoney Case.
1: You're going to go down a bunch of Bears legends.
0: You may be starting Mike Stonebreaker. You might be starting George Stone, former Mets pitcher. You might be first baseball card I ever got. Mets card was George Stone. Very excited about that.
1: I'm going to go find you multiple for your walls.
0: I mean, there's a lot of guys you could be starting at quarterback.
1: Miller Moss
0: is
1: the next guy after Case Keenum.
0: Wait, he's not still at USC? He's not backing up Jake Maiva? No, he's in the NFL now.
1: I mean, here's a picture of him in Louisville. I mean, all over the place. Yeah, it's tough to watch the fallout of this because, you know, the Caleb Williams things we talked about yesterday. Again, go check the podcast. But everybody went down and like the idea that it was all just fakery and he was an actor. It's like, all right, next time one of your favorite players goes down, I'm just going to watch you and see how you when he pops up 13 seconds later, you know, like the number of soccer players saying this year's World Cup.
0: Wow,
1: they ran through him.
0: Yeah.
1: Wait for it. Oh, he got the whistle. Okay, he's up. All right. I mean, that we see that all the time. You have no idea the severity. But it's the type of thing that you have a full city that is on board. Like, you want to talk about unifying forces, right? Cubs, White Sox, battle. You got your Mets, Yankees and Giants, Jets and whatever. But, like, the Bears, like, they're the one unifier to everything.
0: Yeah, like the Knicks are the unifier in New York.
1: No, that's right. 101 days.
0: Yeah.
1: But it's the
0: happy anniversary.
1: 40 plus years. The idea that, you know, Caleb Williams goes down. You want to talk about a deflating situation, man. I'm talking people down off the ledge.
0: Yeah, and that's the thing.
1: And like you got a decent roster. I'm still concerned about the defense, but you've got a strong run game again in short yardage situation. Why Manun guy doesn't have the ball. Fumbled DeAndre Swift. Nobody plays. We talk about that all the time. But you outsmarted yourself, right? It's a game you still should have won. But
0: yeah,
1: now you look good. Because that's one now you gave away in division. And that's the hard part coming out of it.
0: But this is where I pick you back up on that, is that things are okay for the Giants. Things are okay for the Bears. Number one, Williams is not going to be out that long. Like, likely this, I can't see him coming back this week, but within 2 weeks, okay.
1: Game against Philly Monday night, but, you know, the fact that Bajent's now in concussive protocol, you know, leaves me nervous.
0: You can still run the football really. You got a couple of running backs to run the football well. Maybe the defense isn't as porous as you think. Now, that's going to be tough Monday night because Jalen Hurts is playing really well, but the Eagles aren't playing that well overall. Yeah. He's been carrying them.
1: But now without Goddard.
0: But even if it's a couple of weeks, because you know what? Your division stinks. Okay, the Vikings are a paper 2-0. I don't know how they're 2-0. They shouldn't be. They're not very good.
1: Because the Packers stink more, but they won two.
0: The Packers
1: games
0: are
1: now,
0: terrible.
1: Though.
0: The Packers are absolutely terrible. They needed the Jets to jet to win that game. They should be 0-2. They're not. The Lions have big time problems. Mm-hmm. Defensively, they got problems. So no one's going to run away in the next few weeks and, hey, I'm winning four games in a row. Your division stinks, so you'll be okay. This is where it's okay. Hey, I like my division sucking because my team will be okay without my quarterback.
1: It's going to be a highly competitive division. Don't you understand? We have to sell the product. It's going to be competitive to December. We're playing meaningful games.
0: That's fine. Like we always say, we tell you when a game is good, it's good. When a game stinks, it stinks, but it's close. So that means it's interesting.
1: Right. As long as it's close late,
0: win. Doesn't matter. Yeah, it doesn't matter. But buddy, you're fine. The Bear, this is not an end of the season thing. Even if Bajan can't play Monday night, like this, they're still going to be okay. Even by the time the calendar turns to October, everything will be good. Look, and they still could win Monday night. Look, if anybody is more unpredictable, it's the Bears. 59 points week one. They lose 9-3 to the Vikings in week two at home. I mean, come on. So, I mean, it's a tough one to break down. But bottom line, when your division stinks, that's a good thing.
1: Just keep battling. Hopefully, Caleb only misses a couple of weeks. And that it's not something that becomes a lingering issue that keeps him from being able to scramble.
0: No, I think the memes will outlive the Caleb Williams being out.
1: The one meme that really actually was good and might be the first time I've actually applauded AI was the Pope.
0: Pope was a good one.
1: Yeah, Chicago fan healing Caleb Williams.
0: Yeah, like Mr. Miyagi.
1: Yeah, he does it. There you go. So we got that going for us. But yeah, it's a hard time, but you know what helped me? My therapy was listening to former Bears Dan Hampton and Ed Obradovich in their post game.
0: Because
1: even when they scored 59 points,
0: it was
1: an hour and a half of what's wrong with this team.
0: Hey, this team stinks. They should have had 75, and they should have only allowed 20.
1: But you got Hampton, right? All about the defensive line, whatever. And Obradovich, who played with the Bears in the 60s, he's like angry old man.
0: And this quarterback
1: doesn't see it. And he just starts screaming. And he's just like,
0: guys,
1: this is the best.
0: We scored 59 points.
1: but they left points on the board. And against a good team, you can't do it.
0: Exit out by DeFresca. Exit Swollen Dome. Jason Smith, Mike Harmon, live from the Fox Sports Radio studios. We got more NFL. We got a big hot take coming up this hour. But straight ahead, two big stories out of Major League Baseball, one more incredible than the last. That's next. Jason and Mike, Fox Sports Radio. 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

0: Fox Sports Radio, the Jason Smith Show with my best friend, Mike Harmon. So we got a big football story coming your way in a few minutes, but baseball tonight.
1: Mets won.
0: There are five games left in the regular season.
1: Mm-hmm.
0: And the Mets winning tonight plays into what we're going to talk about here. The Mets beat the Rangers.
1: Mm-hmm.
0: And it was kind of fun seeing Brandon Nimmo drop a fly ball.
1: That was pretty exciting for you. Anytime one of those guys fails and we're on air or in the back waiting to come on, you really relish their failures.
0: Yeah, because I don't need Steve DeSager every 5 minutes coming on the air going, and another home run for Pete Alonso tonight. He now has 75 home runs, and he's knocked in 214 runs, both major league records. He's the first player in baseball history to be let go by a team and have this kind of season. Wow, I don't need that. So when we get something like Nimmo dropping a fly ball, Okay.
1: I know we've got some big takes off some of the other games first, but like, let me do this just before we get to that. How do you feel about Andy Green staying on as a manager supposed to go back into the front office?
0: Well, here's the thing. I'll tell you this, right? Big story.
1: Because that was announced today.
0: Yeah. Red Sox extend their manager. Of course, 100% right move. Mets extend Andy Green. Andy Green always wanted this job.
1: You can tell the way he talked today.
0: But he wanted to make sure he wasn't going to canvass for it and say, of course, I'd love to stay, like most guys would say. He was saying, no, I'm going to go back upstairs, because he wasn't going to say he wanted, only have the Mets go, oh, well, we want Carlos Beltran. We want to talk to Cora, anybody else.
1: And you made it clear you don't want to be a front office guy, so you lose that job, too.
0: He wanted to make sure that the Mets wanted him.
1: Sure.
0: So you go back to this weekend where Carlos Beltran, getting his number retired, ridiculous, says, yeah, I don't know about managing.
1: Hall of Famer.
0: I don't know about Carlos managing. Beltran. I'd have to, you know, really move around my life. Okay, great. You didn't want to do it. You're fine. So no surprise that after that, they went to Andy Green and said, yeah, we like you. The team liked him. He was waiting for more players to say good things about him. Like, mm-hmm. he handled it the right way, where I'm not going to talk about wanting the job. I'm going to say, no, I'm going back up front, back upstairs. But meanwhile, it's like every day, like, am I Googling my name? What's up? What did Francisco Lindor say about me? What did Juan Soto say about me? So once it came to the fact that, okay, Andy Green's our guy. Now, yes, I wanted this job. So, and the Mets have played well. And the thing is with a manager, it doesn't mean that other managers are bad. Certainly there are bad managers, there are good managers, but in this case, like, there's good managers for the right makeup of the team. And
1: sure,
0: this is a team where the Mets turned the page. They brought up a lot of young players. He knew how to challenge them. He knew how to get the most out of them. He's gotten the most out of all the young players that have come up this year. The team is playing better. So yeah, he's a right manager for this team. Right? Like, Mendoza was the right manager in 2024 when there was controversy all the time. Don't worry, guys, I got it. Everybody just be cool and go play. But when they started losing and they couldn't get out of it, he was the worst manager for it. There's more accountability.
1: Right.
0: So there's certain, like, you need to be the right manager for the team you have. And if the team changes because of free agency or players leaving, and now a young team goes to being a veteran team, or a veteran team goes to being a younger team, is the manager still the right guy? So whereas if this is a big veteran team with a lot of guys out, like, I don't know that Andy Green's the right guy, but the fact that, oh, he's in and what he's gotten out of the young players, he's the right choice. So I like what they did here.
1: So there you go. Positivity for your Mets. A win, a Nimmo drop fly ball.
0: Yeah.
1: And a new manager.
0: And now this craziness is that there are 5 days left in the regular season. And right now the AL West is embarrassing Major League Baseball.
1: Well, it's
0: the
1: competitive.
0: The two teams tied at the top are the Astros and the Rangers. Both are one game under 500. Houston and Texas both tied at 78 and 79. For crazy reasons, Seattle is 10 games under 500, and they're still not eliminated yet. Okay, that's how crazy this is. 10 games under
1: 500. You want to talk about a disappointment, man.
0: Still alive. But like,
1: every year, Seattle kicks
0: really
1: us in the teeth.
0: Embarrassing, man, that you have two teams under 500 that are tied. Now, I want to think someone's going to get over 500, but it's going to talk about winning three of the last five. If you win three of your last five, you get to even 500, which is the worst record you'll ever get for a team winning a division. So, like, this is so embarrassing for Major League Baseball. Like, I don't know if they're going to talk about a change the rules after this, but if one of these teams wins this division under 500, this is not going to go and just, oops, it's a quirk.
1: Well, it's an outlier.
0: Even outlier for the first time in 120 years. Well, 150 years of Major League
1: Baseball.
0: What do
1: we always say? Major League Baseball, you can watch it your entire life, and you're always going to get something just a little bit off kilter and new to you.
0: But this is what I mean to get into the big topic. Why I say I don't believe in anybody in the American League and why today was such a horrible, no good, bad day for the New York Yankees. Because let's just say, okay, for argument's sake, well, you can't win division, you can't make the playoffs if you're not 500. There's literally nobody else in the American League you could give that space to that's saying, hey, we finished over 500, we got robbed. Everybody else is under 500 too. Okay, so nobody else can say, oh, we got robbed. So this is how bad it is. This is why today was so bad for the Yankees, because you find out Aaron Judge may not be available in the first round of the playoffs.
1: Right.
0: That they won't promise that he can come back. In fact, they're at the point where they're preparing to play without him. I love the Yankees the rest of the season after the trade deadline. But what did I say? Judge has to come back. He's the second best hitter in baseball. Yeah, he makes this offense go. The fact that he's not coming back, and likely is not going to be back for the first round of the play. And what kind of shape is he going to be in?
1: Sure.
0: Not having any baseball activity. You're just going to throw him back in the lineup, right? He already struggled when he came back after no rehab. So you have that. They lose today, the second game of the doubleheader, to the Rays. The Rays clinch the American League East by beating the Yankees. So the Yankees' day goes from no good to no good very bad.
1: Well, but it was pretty good earlier. I mean, you had that 2-0 shutout in the first game.
0: That's great. Yeah,
1: Carlos Rodon was fantastic. No, that was awesome. He's a big piece of what you need for the playoffs.
0: So it was the Yankees' no good day, then it was the no good very bad day, and now it's getting to be the no good very bad horrible day, because likely awaiting them in the first round of the playoffs are the Red Sox. The Red Sox, who are made to beat the Yankees. They have 14 left-handed relievers that they're going to be able to deploy in every game.
1: They've multiplied. Every time you and I talk about this, on or off air, it seems like they're multiplying like rabbits.
0: I mean, look, they're getting Garrett Crochet back, who's likely going to come out of the bullpen.
1: Yeah.
0: They're getting Rafaela back, too, who's going to be a boost to the lineup. Mm-hmm. If you asked me, hey, what team do I have confidence in the American League? The only one? Are the Red Sox. All right, they started out poorly. They've played really well. They're not playing for anything now. They're locked into being a wild card.
1: Yeah, this has been kind of weird, though. The last couple of weeks have been a little uneven, but like you say, there's not a lot of movement there.
0: The boost they're going to get from these guys coming back to go into the playoffs, where everybody in the West, whoever wins the West, stinks. I have no confidence in anybody in the Central making a big run. But the Red Sox, who are going to be a team that says, yeah, we can beat the Yankees. We're made to beat the Yankees. We're not afraid of the Rays. Yes, the Rays are the favorites now because of the best record in the American League, but the Rays also haven't won a playoff series in 6 years. So you have a Red Sox team that's going to hit the playoffs with a springboard, being made to beat the teams in their division. Yeah, if I ask you who's going to be the AL representative in the World Series, I tell you it's the Red Sox. And their journey from how bad it was earlier in the season, and we're changing managers. See what happens when you change a manager when you lose? Look what happens. You start winning earlier, and you're in the playoffs. Oh, sorry. Sorry, Mets. I'm sorry.
1: Hey, blood pressure.
0: Okay, you're right.
1: Have we not talked about this?
0: No, you're right.
1: That vein starts popping up. Bad things, man. Just because you're wearing that nice Chargers shirt just today that. Yeah.
0: I watch the Phillies do it playoffs. I watch the Red Sox do it playoffs. The Mets don't
1: Don
0: do it.
1: Don Mattingly.
0: Terrible. I get it.
1: Wizard.
0: But, like, there's nobody in the American League to believe in. And the Red Sox are extremely talented. Their pitching is fantastic. And look, the Yankees pitching is great, too. But the Red Sox seem to have, they'd be that team that would be the Yankees kryptonite. And coming on, getting two huge guys back. Look, you're getting your ace back who's going to come out of the bullpen, right? You're getting one of your best position players back. It's going to help solidify that lineup. The hitting is not as great as I thought it was going to be, but they've made some moves in the last year. It's still kind of hit and miss, but it will be enough. And this team, I'm telling you, the hottest teams always win the World Series. The best teams get in, the hottest teams win it. And the Red Sox are going to be one of those teams where you watch them play the Yankees in the first round, knock them out, and suddenly it's going to be a sprint for them to the World Series.
1: I really like the way that you shoehorned some more CC DeVille with a little something to believe in. As you slid that in the middle of your analysis.
0: Preaching about the promised land. Tells me he believes in the Red Sox. steals a series from the Yankees' hands.
1: Nicely done. Yeah, but you talk about all those pitchers. They don't really have, other than your 17-game winner, Sonny Gray, at the top. You don't have a single other guy.
0: He will start game one, and then the rest of the series will be bullpen games.
1: That's it. But that's what they have, right? That's, you got a bunch of guys that'll give you four or five innings.
0: Some doesn't great matter.
1: Starters become long relievers, and then the Red Sox, each inning.
0: The Red Sox are going to enter the playoffs with five position players and 21 pitchers. And they're all lefties except for Sonny Gray. And they're just going to go all the way through. Every game is a bullpen game.
1: I'm showing Jason the scroll of the number of pitchers that the Red Sox have used through this year. It is not an exaggeration.
0: We're not using outfielders. Nope, no outfielders.
1: To get down to their
0: guys in the infield, we need more pitchers.
1: 1,386 innings pitched, including La Sorsa down there at a third of an inning. There are no shortage of, 45, 50 names on this list?
0: Yeah, lots of names.
1: It's a lot of names. So, hey, Clemens, next man up.
0: Bruce Hurst. Sure.
1: Oh, you got Bruce Hurst. Yeah, you got to get Schiraldi in again.
0: Oil Can Boyd.
1: Oh,
0: yeah, sure.
1: Yeah, nice. No, I like that. That's good. Yeah. But the point is the depth. You know, the Rays are fun and interesting, you know, because we've talked about their depth, again, their bullpen, and getting to see Caminero on the mm-hmm. big stage will be exciting. I love my White Sox squad. They fight, but they don't have enough pitching to survive. But no. they're the
0: Louis
1: baseball
0: Tion
1: equivalent.
0: Come in.
1: Oh, nice.
0: John Lester.
1: Mustache.
0: Sure.
1: Yeah.
0: Mel Parnell.
1: Wow.
0: The Thumper and Mel Parnell.
1: Really getting deep here.
0: Boudreaux and Midget Adele.
1: But the idea that the White Sox have been this year's version of, say, what the Cowboys are to the NFL. We're just going to have to outscore everybody.
0: Yeah,
1: That's just the way it's
0: going to
1: work.
0: Sure.
1: So you got that. I did the little fuzzy math, though. Texas, because they got that series that they're finishing up against you, and then they've got Minnesota. And then Houston has one more against Seattle, and then four against those Oakland A's. The formerly Oakland A's. Right? That we've talked about, the run differential and all that fun stuff. So they should, in theory, be able to get to the 500 mark.
0: Yeah, no, I mean, that's, I mean,
1: I just wanted to wrap, you know, give that a nice hug that, you know, we'll all feel a little bit better. Because I remember, you know, the first time we had that happen in the NFL.
0: Yeah. Oh,
1: no, 100%. You would have thought everything was burning.
0: Yeah. Oh, yeah.
1: 7-9.
0: So bad. So
1: bad. What the hell?
0: Yeah. So bad. It's so bad. Look, I mean, the Red Sox, it's an incredible story. Just to make it this far.
1: No, absolutely.
0: When you could have started on the season earlier this year.
1: Well, because remember all the would-be trade rumors long before the actual deadline were, do they just start divesting parts at that point?
0: Mm-hmm. Yeah. I mean, it's a situation where, hey, things are really rough and we don't quite know what we're going to do, but we're going to change. We'll make a big change at the top and see where we're at. And because you do it so early, you have time to come back from it. Right. That's why I always say, hey, if you're going to make changes, manager, whatever it is, do it early, because if you do it too late, you're not going to have time to get back from it. Right. Mm-hmm. Like the whole thing, like the silver lining for Jackson Dart's injury for the Giants is that, well, OK, yeah, it sucks that it's early, but also because it's early, you think, well, we have no choice but to suck it up and go forward and play. Right. We have no choice but to do that because we have 15 games left. And we can find our way through. Whereas if this happened week 8, week 9, it's, well, boy, we're stuck now. Because now, who knows, we lose a couple of games in a row. Suddenly, instead of 5-4, we're 5-6, mm-hmm. and we don't get anything. And now we're waiting for the season to end because we can't figure anything out. So there is that when you're going to make a change, if you want to do things, you got to do it early. And you got to get your team's attention early because you want to give them as much time to come back from it. Right? Philly's got – they said, hey, yeah, Rob Thompson, not your fault, but you're done. And Don Mattingly came and they started winning right away because they did it early enough. Right? Like that's you can't – you can't sit back with your finger on the button and go, yeah, I don't know. Yeah, I'll make it a little bit longer. I can't do that.
1: But you know what the big thing Mattingly said to do? He just turned to Schwarber and said, you ready to hit?
0: Yeah.
1: Because he struggled out the gate, right? A couple of those guys were not hitting worth anything.
0: Yeah. Oh, yeah.
1: Kyle, you ready now?
0: Yeah.
1: All right, let's go.
0: Exit out by the Fresca exit, Swollen Dome, the Jason Smith Show with my best friend, Mike Harmon. Time now to find out what's trending in the wide world of sports from Special Delivery, Steve DeSager. He's got everything and more right now.
2: He's just wondering if Al Nipper is also going to be on the playoff roster.
0: Good one. Very good. No, but Bob Nipper might be on the roster. Yeah, there you go.
2: Joe Sambito, Steve Crawford.
1: Oh, you got a Sambito. Now you're talking.
2: Yeah, Rogelio Moret.
0: Yeah, no.
2: Dick Drago.
0: Lefty Grove. Yeah.
1: Dick Drago.
0: Bill Lee. Yeah, Spaceman.
1: Oh, Spaceman. Now I'm going to my late 70s Topps trading cards. Let's go.
2: You know, we mentioned previously in the show how awful these records are in the AOS, and that it seems like it's going to be a record set. Worst win-loss mark by any division champion ever. Well, in fact, it would take four wins out of the last five here.
0: Yeah.
2: From Houston or Texas, just to tie the 2005 Padres, who finished 82-80. Okay, Houston won 7-0 at Seattle. Yordan Alvarez, his 41st homer, that's tied for the league lead. 102 RBIs, that's still short of Pete Alonso, by the way. And he's batting .314.
0: Thanks.
2: Texas lost it home to the Mets 6-3.
0: Thanks, Jim Lonborg. Thanks. I appreciate
1: that.
0: Look
1: how excited and happy he is with himself there, as he's staring at you.
2: Meanwhile, in the AL Central, Sarah Lang's note about the Chicago White Sox. You know, no team has made the postseason after two straight 100-loss seasons. Well, it's been three straight for the White Sox. So she looked up, what's the best record for any team after that? And the answer was 70 wins.
1: How about that?
2: This was win number 81 for a White Sox team coming off three straight 100-loss seasons. They hold on 14-11 at Kansas City, and they're still just one game back in the AL Central behind the Guardians, who won their sixth straight, 3-2 at Boston with a run in the top of the ninth. So even if they don't win the division, they're looking good for the last wild card. And guess who they would play in the best of three next week? The AL West winner is what it's looking like.
1: Oh, come on now.
2: Because if that's the case, then we have Red Sox at Yankees starting on Tuesday. Yankees will not win the AL East officially.
0: Eckersley will close for the Red Sox, sure.
2: No, he was a starter with the Red Sox.
0: But he'd close now, though, because he's 70.
2: Yeah.
0: So he would close now. He's not going to throw that many pitches.
2: Watch out for the backdoor slider with that's two right. strikes.
0: Dice K will start for the Red Sox.
2: Oh, see, now that's even... I didn't even think about
1: that.
2: That's
1: pretty good.
0: The Rays
2: clinched the AL East title tonight and a one seed, winning at the Yankees 6-1. And Drew Rasmussen had a no-hitter through six, wound up the winning pitcher in this. And this from StatsInc, that since the All-Star break, Drew Rasmussen has made 12 starts. The Rays have won all 12 of those games. In American League history, no pitcher had made at least a dozen regular season starts after the break and had his team win every one.
0: Not Reggie Cleveland?
2: Maybe it was 9 starts for Reggie.
0: Okay, not Bob Ojeda.
2: Or Al Nipper.
0: Okay, very good.
1: Let's get him in again.
0: Get Al Nipper in. Exit out by DeFresca. Exit Swollen Dome. Coming up next, a big hot take. A quarterback playing for his future with his current NFL team. Jason and Mike Fox.
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0: Fox Sports Radio, the Jason Smith Show with my best friend, Mike Harmon. Yeah. So, we'll just say it. There are teams that have Super Bowl aspirations coming into this year. And after 2 weeks, boy, you got to check those at the door.
1: Did you jinx anybody?
0: Well, the thing is, after not knowing where my Charger shirt was, T-shirt was for the past like 4 months, Zoe pulled it out today. It was stuck in the couch at the bottom. And I'm like, oh my goodness, I got to wash it and wear it, 'cause I've been looking for the shirt, 'cause I love the T-shirt.
1: Yeah, realistically, how much time did you really give to this T-shirt?
0: What do you mean? As far as
1: like what happened to this shirt? I don't know.
0: I didn't know.
1: Did I leave it
0: at
1: the gym?
0: No, I didn't know where it was.
1: It
0: was like out of sight, out of mind. I'm like, oh my God, I didn't know where that was for months.
1: Did someone in the house say, what are you doing with this? Like, I had a really good commemorative Snoop Dogg shirt for like a T-shirt release, from album release way back in the day.
0: Sure.
1: I bought Use Your Illusion 1 or 2 and they had Snoop Dogg and I won this shirt.
0: Ah.
1: I wore it once, never saw it again.
0: Someone's got that
1: Snoop Dogg shirt, or decided someone else should wear it, not me.
0: No, so now I found it. Now maybe this means the Chargers will start winning because I haven't had it.
1: Okay.
0: Chargers are 0-2. I found the shirt. I put it in laundry right away. I'm wearing it today.
1: Because I know you are blamed for the 0-2 shirt.
0: Yeah, well, it is. I thought it would be better. Boy. To say it's been bad for the Chargers, everybody knows. You lose 2 games at home to 2 teams you should have beaten probably by double digits. The bigger thing for this is that this season goes badly for the, or continues to go badly for the Chargers. It's a new quarterback next year. All right. Justin Herbert has not been great for a while. He's been very good. This is a loaded Chargers roster, and they brought in the quarterback coach to get him to that level. If it doesn't work, if this is a bad year for the Chargers, bad year for him, and the Chargers are picking early in the draft next year, Justin Herbert's on a new team next season. They will have gone as far as they could with him, right? We've seen the best of him. He's 29 years old. We got to do something different, right? Jim Harbaugh, who still has all the belief behind him, will buy more time by saying, hey, time to get another quarterback and figure this out. And if you're picking early in the draft, that's to go get it, because this is going to be the year where there's a lot of good quarterback prospects out there. You can't not think that's a possibility if the Chargers are bad this year. Somebody will take a chance on Justin Herbert. He's got 2 years left on his deal, like $35, $40 million a year. That is absolutely palatable for a team for 2 years. Someone will think, I can go fix Justin Herbert. This is a guy, he's an upgrade for us at quarterback. There will be a market for him. But for the Chargers, when you have the roster that's loaded up the way it is, and if he's bad and you're bad, like, are you going to come back and go through another year? You did everything you could to get Justin Herbert back to that level of stardom that he was at years ago. So if that doesn't work, how are you going to go into next year and go, okay, just going to do things. Things got to be a little bit different. No, if it doesn't work this year and he's bad and you're picking early, he's on a new team.
1: Yeah, there was a lot of excitement. I mean, the roster to me had some issues, but thinking that you could overcome them, right? You lose your center in the preseason. That's a big loss because you redid the interior offensive line through 2 games. That's been one of your biggest Achilles heel, right? You got Slater and Alt back. So as long as they're upright and healthy, you know, you got bookends. That's great. Wide receiving core, you need more out of Johnston. He's supposed to be in a contract year. Mm-hmm. So I got to figure out how to scheme him open or whatever it is. And Hampton just needs to hang on to the damn football.
0: Yeah.
1: But right, I mean, he's looked good in spots, but hasn't finished. But now you look at Justin Herbert, who everybody's, you know, turned their attention his way, right? Other guys have won. Other guys have moved on, retired, whatever. And now it's the, all right, put up or shut up, because you thought KC was vulnerable.
0: Mm-hmm.
1: Denver, Peyton and Knicks, you wonder, you know, whatever. And Denver's one of your favorites. And then the Raiders are now 2-0, and they just came into your house and stomped you.
0: What else can you do? Can you go out and get more wide receivers, more running backs? No, you've gotten everything you need to go get. It's a tough decision, but much like the Bears when they said, well, do we take a quarterback here? Do we double down on Justin Fields? Well, hey, you saw how that decision went. That was the right call. They got Caleb Williams, and Justin Fields is now, you know, a gadget guy in the backfield for the Chiefs.
1: Yeah, but this was supposed to be Mike McDaniel's ticket back to the head coaching
0: job. It was, and if it doesn't work, Herbert's going to be the guy that gets the blame. He's going to be the guy responsible. You can already see it. He's the guy responsible for the Chargers' start this year.
1: Is it Madison Beer's fault?
0: It's going to be her fault, too. It's going to be everything involved with him, and he's going to be on a new team. They're going to have no choice but to move on. Harbaugh wants to stay the head coach. He's going to have to find a way to say, how do I extend that time? Well, we're going to start over at quarterback.
1: J.J. McCarthy's there for the taking.
0: Coming up next, my buddy Ben Maller. This is Fox. We are Fox
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13: New York Giants quarterback Jackson Dart might need surgery after Monday night's knee injury, which is reportedly worse than they expected. Bears quarterback Tyson Bagent is in concussion protocol. Falcons backup QB Tua Tagovailoa returned to full practice. And the 49ers are signing wide receiver Brandon Cooks to their practice squad. The Toronto Raptors gave Kawhi Leonard a two-year extension. In the WNBA, Portland came back to win in overtime against Golden State. Victories for Las Vegas and Indiana. It's the final week of the baseball regular season. It ends Sunday, and currently there's a tie for first in the AL West. Houston with a record of 78-79 tied Texas for the top spot in the division after winning 7-0 at Seattle. Yordan Alvarez with his 41st homer. Texas lost at home to the Mets 6-3. Tampa Bay clinched the AL East, winning at the Yankees 6-1. Cleveland won it 6 straight. White Sox won again. I'm Steve DeSager.
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17: Well, his name is Jackson Dart, and his season is gone like a wet fart. Welcome in the beginning of another night of the Ben Maller Show. Just one after another, after another, after another. I know. We are in the air everywhere, waddling as we have fun with creatures of the night. Coast to coast, border to border, and beyond, on the vast and weirdly powerful microphones of FSR emanating live.
1: Do it live.
17: From the snap, as in the big bowl of snap, crackle, and pop. Guaranteed human from the world famous Fox Sports Radio studios, where legends like Wayne from Mizzou and Dominican Mike and, of course, the Holy Trinity, the Supreme Court of the Maller Militia, led by Ferg Dog, Maller Prop Guy, and Alf the Alien Opiner, have a need. They have a need for the hot take. They say, give us the hot take. We must have the hot take, and that's how that works. We have plenty of hot takes. You give us a couple minutes, we'll give you a hot take, 100% on that. And don't bury the lead, my man. All right, so you know the lead. I assume you know the lead if you paid attention at all. It's possible that you have not paid attention. It's a bad job by you. So our lead this hour from New Jersey, that is Big Apple adjacent. And have we done a wellness check on the Moving Man and the other Giant fans, our friend Eddie? There, thumbs up, thumbs down, Eddie and Charlotte. And there's a few others here that enjoy the big blue. And they are the wrecking crew. They've wrecked their season, or have they? We have a follow-up to a story we talked about in a previous episode of the show. Jackson Dart. Oh, my left knee! Yeah. Well, it turns out that the initial optimistic medical reports were bogus, and it's much more serious than initially believed. Yes, the Giants quarterback now could, that's a weasel word, could miss the rest of the season. And that's after some additional testing. They poked and prodded and all that. So if you saw this, you know about it. Now, Dart is expected to miss, even if he does conceivably have a chance to come back and play, he's going to miss the balance of the season here. And that's the initial plan as of now, that he is going to be persona non grata there. He'll be out and likely going to have season-ending out of an abundance of caution, season-ending surgery on the knee. Jackson Dart injured on the seventh offensive play for the Giants in the Monday night blowout loss to the LA Rams, as there was a sandwich and Jackson Dart was caught in between. He was the meat of the sandwich. He had Byron Young, who hit him and then sent him flying in to someone named Josiah Stewart, who then undercut the legs of Jackson Dart, and that led to the wowie kazowie situation. So it was definitely a wowie kazowie situation for Jackson Dart. Now, the news representing a major, major reversal from John Harbaugh, who post-game following the Monday night game had great optimism. In fact, Harbaugh had said that they avoided a devastating outcome, except they didn't avoid a devastating outcome. Harbaugh said evaluations remain ongoing, which is code for I don't want to give you a straight answer. And the Giants, quote, must prepare for the range of possibilities, which means he gone. See you later. And he declined to give a firm answer because he's a coach and coaches are weasels. And that's how that works. So it's also a good jumping off point. Let us discuss the question. What is the biggest consequence? What is the biggest consequence of Jackson Dart potentially missing most or all of the 2026 Giants season? So I've got Geek Squad, Camp Snoopy, and Secret Menu. And we will combine all of these things together, and we are going to relish. Relish being a loudmouth is what we're going to do. So, A, I would like to send a text message, an audio text message, an audio message to my friends. Now, I'm not a Giant fan. I do have some relatives who are from New York who are Giants fans who live there. So that's a lot. A few Jet fans in the family. The Giant fans, the audio message is rather simple. Jackson Dart's future with the Giants is endangered. The franchise quarterback of the future, Jackson Dart. Jackson Dart. Well, it turns out that tag is not a lifetime subscription. Just because you have been given the title quarterback of the future, franchise quarterback of the future, that is not a lifetime subscription. It is just not. You can cancel it anytime. And it would appear, based on what has happened here now, Dart simply hasn't accomplished enough to secure a reserved parking spot as QB1. He doesn't have the gig. And he had been tagged with the capital P potential Jackson Dart, based on where he was drafted. However, potential does not come with Apple Care. It's not part of the package. You don't get the Apple Care for your starting job. So that's a bit of a problem for Jackson Dart. And he's had durability concerns. I remember coming out of college, there were people saying, is he going to be able to stand up to the NFL? And then when he played a decent amount his first year in the NFL, the way that he was running recklessly, people were losing their minds. Oh, my God. Now, the play that he got hurt on against the Rams, he was in the pocket. He wasn't running amok. And he still ended up getting hurt. There were some durability issues coming out of college where people were questioning whether or not he could hold up to the NFL life. And those people that questioned the durability of Jackson Dart have been proven to be completely truthful with that analysis. So now he could come back healthy, right? And only discover once he comes back healthy a year from now that somebody changed the password. And he was gone, and he didn't get the new password. And he's got to contact HR because he's likely been put into the transfer portal. Now, remember also, he was not John Harbaugh's hand-picked guy. He was picked by the previous regime, and it was not a Harbaugh pick. And so life does come at you fast in the NFL. You can certainly lose your job because of injury. And even if the Giants don't go out and get someone who's a young quarterback, and they say, well, that's our guy, and if he plays well, even if that's not the case, nobody waits around for multiple years. Like, if the laptop is cracked, You don't wait around multiple years here for it to come back from the Geek Squad. You don't do that. You just go out and buy another laptop. And every year there's a bunch of new laptops in this thing called the draft, and you can get one, or you can acquire a laptop from somebody else, a used laptop. You can get that. So the NFL upgrade cycle, it is the reality of the world. Some say it's ruthless, right? Newer, younger, healthier. That's a big one. Cheaper often is attractive. And if you can ship overnight, boy, that's pretty cool. If you can ship overnight, boy, that's pretty cool. Now, meanwhile, keeping the beat going here, while Jameis Winston had the opportunity against the Rams, played the majority of the game, and how did that go? It was a dummy run for Jameis Winston, and boy, did he play like a dummy. Holy crap. Now, there is chatter that the New York football Giants will go into the market and try to acquire a quarterback. Have you heard some of the names bandied about here for the Giants? These are not exciting names. Carson Wentz of the Vikings, who's been usurped by the little garden gnome there, the fun-sized QB in Minnesota. Carson Wentz, Justin Fields, who's in Kansas City. You got Justin Fields there. Tua Tagovailoa, who hasn't even played yet for the Atlanta Falcons. His name has been tossed out as well. And there's a couple of others that have been tossed into the gossip machine and all that. So the question, you make the call. Who should John Harbaugh and the Giants go get to plug the hole at QB1 with what appears to be Jackson Dart out for the season for the Giants? So here's what I would do, and I'm never wrong. I activated the Maller think tank for this. You know how hard it is for me to activate the Maller think tank? There's a lot of gadgets and gizmos and things you got to press there to make this happen. And I pulled some levers, and we activated the Maller think tank, and we've determined, here's what we would do. Here's what we do. I give Jameis Winston a two-game free trial, and that comes against the Tennessee Titans and the Cardinals, a couple of cream puffs. Delicious cream puffs. Yum, yum to my tum, tum. And after that, somebody's credit card is getting charged. You got a 2-game free trial, and that's it. Now, Winston does not have to go out and be Superman or Crab Legs Man. He doesn't have to be that. Doesn't have to be that guy. He just needs to prove that his football expiration date has not passed, because it looked like the expiration date had passed and he'd become a moldy quarterback against the Rams in that game. Was terrible. So if Jameis continues the belly whopper as the backup, then John Harbaugh and his useful idiots around him, he's got his toadies in the Giants front office, then John Harbaugh and that team, they have to get together and they have to contact a temp agency and say, okay, what are we going to do here? And then why don't we go out and get the guy that kind of knows how I'm wired and all that, and we have a history together, and why not? So it's time to go Camp Snoopy for the Giants. If Winston flames out, you go Camp Snoopy. You bring in Joe Cool. Bring in Joe Cool. John Harbaugh and Joe Flacco, they have a past. It's the reunion nobody requested. Nobody requested, but everyone understands if it happens. You're like, ah, I kind of get that. And Flacco's certainly not perfect. I'm not going to sit here and wax loquacious about Joe Flacco, this, that, and the other thing. I'm not going to be that guy. Flacco is certainly, he's got issues. There's some warts on him, imperfections. He's in his early 40s. And the good news is you can get him for popcorn. Unbuttered popcorn. You don't even have to put butter on the popcorn. Just regular popcorn without the butter. You can get him for that. And he's zero threat to take over as the franchise quarterback long term. So Jackson Dart would approve Joe Flacco coming in. And the boomers often, the old timers say, well, you know, it's not over because you can go out and get a backup and you can get Kurt Warner, the greatest show on turf, the St. Louis Rams. Nick Foles, that Eagle team years ago that went on the magic carpet ride in the playoffs when Carson Wentz got hurt. And if you're a real old-timer, you remember the name Jeff Hostetler from the Bill Parcells Giants back in two generations when the Giants went on a run when their quarterback got hurt with Jeff Hostetler, the backup. So that is the model that many bring up. It's backup folklore. It's like casino advertising. Look at the advertising for casinos, and everyone wins, and you go down Glory Road, much like a backup quarterback, of course. For every Nick Foles, Kurt Warner, and Jeff Hostetler, you have 9,000 quarterbacks who make a left turn onto the Struggle Street. And instead of Glory Road, they went on Struggle Street, which is a bit of a problem there. So Dart better hope that Flacco is the guy, not somebody younger, who's got more than a couple years or more than 1 year left in him. And then if Flacco comes in and plays well, it's not that big a deal. If he stinks, okay. Nothing makes yesterday's future disappear faster than tomorrow's healthier model, if you have a younger, healthier model. So we'll see about that. Now, the last word, I would like to address the skunk in the room. I would like to talk to the skunk in the room. So I'm told there is a faction of giant aficionados that are ready to shut it all down. Shut her down, shut her down, shut her down, shut her down, shut her down, just like that. So the question is this. There are some claiming now that the Giants should just throw in the sponge without Jackson Dart, and tank, get a top five pick in the draft, and reload in 2027, get another stud receiver or another great defensive player, or another offensive lineman. So what say you? What say you? So here's what I say. The Giants have played not one, two. Two games the Giants have played. And yet here we are, a chunk. I hope this is a small group, not a large group, of Giant fans who are so addicted to mock drafts that they apparently want to skip the balance of the NFL season. They just want to get rid of the rest of the NFL season entirely. And it's just, hey, Jackson Dart got hurt, so we're just done. That's it. We have no chance. See you later. And these tanking dingbats want the Giants to order off the secret menu. Now, what is the secret menu? It's the menu the Giants have been ordering off of for many, many years here. It's called not the manager's special. That's on the other page. If you look at page two, it's the quitters special. And it's right there before the appetizers have arrived. Just that's it. We're done. Done, da, dun, dun, dun. See you later. See you later. Not even alligators. Just see you later. Just order that off the secret menu. So tell me, if you believe in that, tell me you're a Mama Luke without telling me you're a Mama Luke. You are total jackwagon if you think the Giants should just shut her down after two games. Does it look good? No, it doesn't look good. Does that mean you shut it down? No, you don't shut it down. What's wrong with you? And you hired John Harbaugh. Y'all told me you hired John Harbaugh to fumigate the locker room, to get rid of the bad mojo that had been there for all these years here. And this is an adult in the room, and everyone says the same thing. Oh, it's a different thing with the Giants now. These aren't the same Giants. Okay. So if that's the case, why would you want to do what the same Giants did in the past, where they just went out there and sucked at a time you can't suck? And who wants to spend the rest of the season by choice riding the vomit comet? Why would you want to do that? It makes no sense. So you don't change a losing culture by losing on purpose. You don't. It's like curing alcoholism. You got an alcohol problem. All right, I know what we should do. Why don't we put you in a room with an open bar? That seems like a good idea. What could go wrong? Yes, an open bar. As they say in Britain, you're a bunch of wankers if you think that, all right? Come on now. The Giants don't need to throw in the sponge. The Maller think tank advice for John Harbaugh and the Giants, unsolicited. They need to grab that sponge. It's on the floor. Grab that sponge. Don't throw it. Don't throw the sponge and wipe the blood. Wipe the blood off the face there, their own face, and then get back in the

0: timeless tradition in the National Football League. It has continued yet again. Good PR comes with a camera crew and a microphone. We'll get to that, and we will do it next. However, it is the A block, and what hour is it? Let's see if we can find out right
1: now. Number one.
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1: 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It's an all-night diner. 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
1: 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The deep fryer. Fresh oil in the deep fryer. So enjoy that. Yeah? No? Not bad. Later this hour, we have the Who Am I game. Next hour, the Insta Trivia. We'll have the Maller Riddle of the Day later
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1: 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Was Lorraine a Password, the Word Game of the Stars. 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
1: Right over there. Don't talk to me. And the Coop-a-Loop can be found at A Bronco Fan. That's A Bronco Fan. Your comments can and will be used against you in the court of the Maller militia, so please act accordingly. All right, the Mexican John Dutton writes in. He says, embrace the tanking, Giant fans. JJ from Renton
6: Mexico
1: says, screw you and your baby Rams putting a hit on Jackson. Yeah, well, maybe if Jackson had some more milk as a kid, he would have stronger bones. I don't. What do you want me to do here?
2: Ram milk?
1: Tony says Anthony Richardson to the Giants. Yeah, why not? Let's get every suckbag quarterback and send him to the Giants. That makes sense. Who else do we have? Nature Boy answering the call of Wild says maybe Peyton Manning might want to give it a crack at quarterback for New York. What the heck? Kathy in Madison says, welcome back to Eek in Roseville, Minnesota. Kathy listening to the Ben Maller Show tonight in San Diego on KGB, but not the Russian KGB, the other KGB. There you go. Donkey Sausage says, no talk about the most absurd baseball field rename of all time, Detroit's Comerica Park becoming Fifth Third Park. Well, we don't get paid to promote these different ballparks and all that stuff. So, if they want to pay us to do a commercial for them, it's paid placement, and we don't generally do that. But if you want to talk about that, most ballpark names are dumb. The Dodgers have a stupid name they attach to their stadium. But, hey, you make a lot of money. It's the way of the world. That's how it works, and you're just supposed to accept the bullcrap. That's the way of the world. Accept the bullcrap. Late night drug tester says, no worries for the New York fans. They will forget about the Giants and look forward to the NFL draft. But the Knicks banner raising is less than a month away. Well, that's great. Yeah, the NBA season is like a month away. Just ended last Wednesday, and it's a month away. Ferg Doug says, Ben, how embarrassing is it for the Padres that they not only lost and got shut out by the Dodgers' arm barn game? Yeah, it was a spring training game at Dodgers Stadium. They call that a spring training game when you just rotate a bunch of pitchers in. Do they actually go golfing at night like they do in spring training? I remember when I used to cover spring training, and the pitchers would love to pitch first because they'd get their work in, and then they'd be on the golf course by the next inning. They'd run off. They didn't have to shower because they'd just get all sweaty on the golf course, and they'd run out there and golf. It'd be great. Ferg Doug says the Padres are a clown franchise with a clown owner who can't sing. I know what you're trying to do. You're trying to upset our buddy in San Diego who worships at the altar of the Padres, and that's what he is. Brian says the Giants should go out and pluck Philip Rivers from retirement. The NFL loves old-timers. Yes, they did. It's all about the old timers. All right, let's go to the phones. Some legends lined up here. Eeny, meeny, miny, mo. Pick a caller by their name. And let's see here. Let's say hello to JJ in Renton. JJ in Renton. JJ, have you called up to apologize that my take on
7: I'm not apologizing about nothing, man.
0: You better apologize because my take has been validated. Sam Darnold's a fraud. The Seahawks are 2-0 without Sam Darnold. They don't need Sam Darnold. Anybody could have played quarterback with that team.
2: Hey, Coop, look at Drew Lock, bro.
0: What are you talking to me? What do you want? Why are you bringing Coop's name up?
2: What? Drew Lock is
3: look at
2: doing,
3: him.
2: Man.
3: Look at him do what?
2: What did you not? How many touchdowns did JSN have last week?
3: And.
2: Okay, so he's not a legit quarterback.
0: No, that's the whole point. Is it doesn't matter. This Drew Lock's. Listen, the fact that Drew Lock statistically is the top quarterback in the NFL tells you all you need to know about statistics. It does, but it's validation. Listen, it is validation.
2: Now, Ben,
0: what
2: better than them right now?
0: The Rams.
2: No, the Rams, man, get out of here, man.
0: You asked me the question. You asked me the question. I gave you the answer. Well, you didn't like the answer.
2: Ben. I knew you were going to talk about the Rams.
0: What did you want me to say? The Rams are back. As long as they don't play in Australia or New Zealand or somewhere like that, they're fine.
2: You are super funny, man. Man, that's why I love you, man.
0: We love you, Jay. You need to call more often, JJ.
2: Garbage, man.
0: No, they're not garbage. They're not. You're just bitter and broken. Listen, right now, say it. You were right, Ben. Sam Darnold, not all that great. Not any real responsibility for Seattle winning last year.
2: Man, we're keeping it quiet in Seattle, man.
0: Well, these are your people. I don't know what you want me to do. These are your
2: friends. Yeah, we're keeping it quiet in Seattle right now.
0: Okay.
2: Don't worry about Sam Darnold. He'll be back when he gets back.
0: Okay. All right. I got you. Anyway, what's going on?
2: But I love you, Ben.
0: All right, go away. Thank you. There is our buddy JJ and Renton, one of the great characters. Met him at the Maller meet and greet we did in Seattle right before the pandemic. We got that in right before the pandemic, and then the whole world shut down after that, and it was a lot of fun. It was great. Enjoyed the hell out of it. Let's see here. Eeny, meeny, miny, mo. Let me do this. I mentioned this, and I got to pay this off. So there's nothing quite like NFL charity. Because no one loves to talk about their charity more than the NFL. It's the stupidest thing in the world. As many of us were raised properly, we know that true charity, you don't promote it. You just do it. You don't need to promote it. Because when you promote it, you cheapen the charity. I bring this up because Browns backup quarterback Shedeur Sanders, big headlines here, Shedeur Sanders gives away 500 backpacks with school supplies to youth students. It's on video. Of course it's on video. It was at a middle school in the Cleveland area. And so that was the big story there. They were treated to food, pizza, and ice cream, and all this stuff. And it's nice to do it. It is cheapened because you have to send out a press release. And I learned this when I got into the media. I didn't know this before. I was naive, like you probably are naive. The reason that these things end up on the local media is because the players, PR people, and the teams will send out press releases, and it was great. I remember when years ago, and they'd be like, they'd do some Thanksgiving giveaway, like these NBA teams, and they'd say, okay, so I'm going to give away turkeys from noon until 12:30. So please arrive with your camera crew by 11:30, and then we'll have you set up, and we'll have X number of players. They'll name the players who are going to be there. And then, okay, so from 12 to 12:30, get some video, get some B-roll, and then we'll be done by 12:30. And it'll be a 30-minute thing, and then they'll be gone. 30 minutes, okay. So it's all planned out. It's all choreographed. And the reason they do it is because dumb people love that kind of stuff. They're like, oh, that's so great charity. Again, it cheapens the charity when you have to have the camera crew, the person with the boom mic, the makeup person, and all that. Let's go to Anthony in Louisiana, who has dodged operation after operation, and he is up next on the Ben Maller Show. Hello, Anthony. Welcome.
5: Hey, Ben, you all right?
0: Well, thanks for asking, Anthony. It's very kind of you. I do have your number now, so I feel better about that. I was bummed out, and I'm glad you didn't give out your number on there. It's very kind of you to update your phone number. And what are the chances that medical procedure you need actually happens? Was it early October? Is that right?
5: I, October 1st.
0: That's about as early October as it gets. October 1st. That doesn't get any earlier in October than October 1st, does it?
5: You know my birthday October 19th.
0: I did not know that. Lorena knew that because she's related to you. I'm not related to you. So, you know.
3: Hey, I actually have a really hard time remembering birthdays.
5: Hey, cuz.
3: What up, cuz?
0: This thing called a phone. You can type them in there.
3: Yeah, it's I don't do that either.
0: It's a calendar.
5: It's good to hear from you, Lorraine.
0: You put names in there, and then you check.
3: I used to be really good at memorizing phone numbers.
5: Yeah, Lorraine, you
0: had no choice. There was a time you had to remember phone numbers.
3: Yeah, and I would be like, I got like 70 people's phone number remembered.
0: Now you don't have to remember anyone's
3: None of them.
0: Phone number. None.
5: Hey, Lorraine, how your daughter doing?
3: She good. I sent her a picture of my pet spider yesterday.
0: Your what?
3: Pet spider.
0: The pet spider. Oh, that's right. Pet spider. There you go.
5: Yes. Yeah. Nice. Hey, you got this. Where'd you get your good sense of humor from?
0: Well, I feel like is this a soundboard? Is that a soundboard? I feel like that's a soundboard. All right. Well, thank you, Anthony. Feel better. Go away. All right. There's Anthony in Louisiana. Well, here's a blast from the past. Our friend, I think this is the same person, Kelly from Des Moines. Hello, Kelly. Welcome.
6: Ben.
0: It's been a minute.
6: How are you?
0: It has been a minute. Formerly known as Donut Kelly back in the day.
6: Yes, no longer donuts. I am now managing a steak burger and custard restaurant. So
0: you're steak burger Kelly or custard Kelly?
6: I like custard Kelly thrown around. I'm okay with that.
0: Custard Kelly. Okay, delicious custard. Yum, yum.
6: We'll go with that.
0: Okay, sounds very good. Well, welcome back, Kelly.
6: Thank you.
0: Yes.
6: Yeah. How has Ryan Tannehill not been thrown around in this random quarterback conversation?
0: Because he's Ryan Tannehill? Could that be why?
6: Could that possibly be why
0: Ryan Tannehill is not?
6: I'd also like to piggyback off of JJ, though. Like, here's the problem, is that you're missing the point, is that the Seahawks are this good without Sam Darnold. That means we're that good.
0: No, you're no better with Sam Darnold because Sam Darnold's not good. So it doesn't matter whether Sam Darnold plays or not. He's not that good.
6: No, I mean, here's the thing. We don't even have starting running backs or anything. We're still just going to be 3-0 without any of these starters. And then...
0: Yeah. Well, reality will catch up to you at some point. And that's fine. You're peaking too soon. The good news is the Rams are not peaking too soon. They have guys that... Myles Garrett's going to miss probably half the season. Then he'll come in there and play. Puka Nacua just missed a game. Rams are so good. They just won without their top
6: really
0: two players.
6: You're really backing someone as amazing as a gentleman as Puka Nacua is.
0: Well, if you graded NFL players on their morality, you wouldn't watch the NFL, would you? Didn't the Seattle Seahawks just sign a guy who's facing life in prison?
6: Yeah, no. Okay, that's a good point.
0: Okay, clean up your own closet before you start ripping my closet.
6: That's a good point.
0: Yeah, and listen, Pook is like part vampire or something like that, I guess. I mean, he likes to...
6: Is he?
0: Apparently, based on what I saw on TMZ, he's like a vampire. He likes to bite and blood, I think.
6: Okay, I do have a question for you, though, because we have had many food debates in the past. My brother just had a conversation the other day where he said that trail mix can be a dessert.
0: No, that's a bad take. But I will tell this, and I feel strongly, I'm in the anti-raisin category when it comes to trail mix. I feel the raisin, you know how you order like a breakfast burrito and they'll fill it with rice because it's cheap and they don't want to put too much meat in there? Mm-hmm. Well, I feel like the raisin is the equivalent of that in trail mix, that they'll put too much raisin in there and they won't put enough of the other good stuff in there. And it's a big problem in the trail mix community. So I would like to push back against big trail mix and have no raisins. Forget a few raisins. I want no raisins in my trail.
7: It's a bad take.
0: It's a great take. It's a wonderful take. It's my best take of the day.
7: Where's the sweetness coming from?
0: Because you put a little chocolate in there. That's the sweetness. Boom, done. Chocolate.
7: Now you need some like good healthy sweetness.
0: No, you don't.
3: That's what the peanuts. No, are for,
0: you
3: is don't. The health.
0: You know. You have a fatal illness, Coop. It's called life. You're not getting out alive. You might as well enjoy it. Just saying.
7: Well, if you're going to take that, you know, train of thought, then you shouldn't be having trail mix at all. It's
0: that's a fine position. Okay. Yeah. If you want to go anti, but I do like some trail mixes, a lot of, you know, the nuts in there, different kinds of the nuts and the little chocolate and whatnot.
3: I like a variety of nuts myself.
7: No, the one from Costco with the white chocolate chips and the blueberries.
3: Yes. Yeah.
0: There's one they have at Target that has these little caramel balls in it. Those are pretty good. Okay. It's called, cashew something.
7: Oh,
0: I don't know.
7: But cashew is one of my favorite nuts.
0: Yeah. Do you see how hard it is to produce cashews?
7: Very
0: difficult to make cashews.
3: No, I do not.
0: Oh, yeah. Cashews, they come in this like green thing that's about this big. You can't see because we're on radio, but it's big. And then only one cashew for each thing.
3: Really?
0: Yeah.
3: I'm going to have to look this up.
7: Almonds take like an insane amount of water to grow.
0: Yeah, I hear that all the time. People complain about the water in California. Oh, well, Kelly, I'm glad you're back. Custard Kelly.
6: Thank you. Yes.
0: Be well. Thank you. Live long, prosper. There she goes, our friend Kelly in Des Moines. She's called us from multiple cities over the years. Shane in Des Moines says, that's my Kelly. There you go.
3: Did he say that?
0: I'm reading it right now. The Mexican John Dutton says, Anthony in Louisiana for caller of the year. Hoosier Bill says, Anthony, greatest call ever. You guys are just mocking me. You're just mocking me is what you're doing. That's all you're doing. That's a bad job by you. Come on. Ferg Dog says, can you guys please stop talking over Anthony? He's trying to get his five lines in, but you guys keep talking over. I have noticed that his go-to line now is, where did you get your sense of humor, Lorena? You got a great sense of humor.
3: He just notices my great sense of humor.
0: Apparently, it's similar to news conferences with coaches when they say nothing funny and all the nerdy media people, the sports writers, laugh hysterically at the coaches. It's great. Time now for the Who Am I game. This is where I pretend to be somebody else, as we call it the Who Am I game. New 49er wide receiver Brandon Cooks. That's right. Ooh. Brandon Cooks is now with the Niners. New 49er wide receiver Brandon Cooks and me are the only players with 1,000-plus yard receiving seasons with four different franchises. Again, new 49er wide receiver Brandon Cooks and me, the only players with 1,000-plus yard receiving seasons with four franchises. Who am I? The answer. We'll get to it. We'll do it next.
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0: Ben Maller Show on Fox Sports Radio. Check out that fifth hour podcast. It is available every single Friday, Saturday, and Sunday. It is a spinoff of this show. We have a mailbag every Sunday. We have rotated since the sidekick position vanished from the fifth hour podcast, so we've rotated people in and out of that. We will continue to do that. Many big names still on the big board. 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Ben Maller on Fox. Ben Maller on Fox on Instagram. And the Facebook page, Ben Maller Show. That's Ben Maller Show. There are just 99 days remaining until the end of the year. You know, there's 99 days. It's all over. Well, this year's over. There'll be another year. Back to it we go, and time now for the big payoff on the Who Am I game. The 49ers, the old geezers of the NFL, added again. The Niners added wide receiver Brandon Cooks to the practice squad. Now, the well-traveled Brandon Cooks and me are the only players with 1,000-plus yard receiving seasons with four different franchises. Who am I? That is the question. What is the answer? And let's see, does anyone know the answer? Random Ryan in Carolina says Dick Trickle. Boogity, boogity, boogity, boogity. Femi in the Twin Cities, the top Uber Eats driver. Very nice man. He made some Maller bumper stickers. And he sent me my favorite photo ever sent by a listener when he went back to his homeland and took some photos with the friends there. It was great. He said Randy Moss. DJ Dallas from Alf, the alien opiner. Monkey Biz Doug going with Antonio Brown. Who else do we have? Page down. T.O. from Eek in Roseville, Minnesota. Mr. Nice Guy going with Ricky Henderson with Red Sox batting gloves. Wow. Wonder what the story is on that. That's pretty good. That's old school. That's like 1982 or 83, something like that. Ricky Henderson. Those are the batting gloves. They went to exotic batting gloves after that. Who else do we have? Jabba Chamberlain, who's 41 today from Late Night Drug Tester. Let's see here. Stevie Meatball says, Debbie does dishes is the answer. Rich in Vegas going with Louis Tion. What say you, Lorena?
1: Eddie Royal.
0: No, that is incorrect. It's Brandon Marshall. Marshall. The Marshall plan. Brandon Marshall.
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0: The Tampa Bay Rays clinched the AL East title and a number one seed, winning at the Yankees 6-1. Winning pitcher Drew Rasmussen had a no-hitter through six. He pitched 6 2/3 innings with 11 strikeouts. Toronto at Baltimore rained out. Cleveland won it six straight, 3-2 at Boston. The White Sox kept pace with a 14-11 win at Kansas City. White Sox still a game back in the AL Central. In the AL West, there's now a tie for first. Houston was a 7-0 winner at Seattle. Yordan Alvarez with his 41st homer, that's tied for the league lead. Texas lost at home 6-3 to the Mets. The Dodgers shut out the Padres 7-0. Wins for the A's and Twins. New York Giants quarterback Jackson Dart might need surgery after Monday night's knee injury. Bears quarterback Tyson Bagent is in concussion protocol. And the Toronto Raptors gave Kawhi Leonard a 2-year extension worth $115 million. I'm Steve DeSager.
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0: A cardinal mistake. Welcome in the beginning of another hour of the Ben Maller Show. We are in the air everywhere, crawling along the audio dial as we go back to the basics, coast to coast, border to border, and beyond, on the vast and unthinkably powerful microphones of FSR emanating live from the box.
1: Do it live.
0: What's in the box? Thanks for asking. It's the Chatterbox. 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And I think it was, if I'm not mistaken, I think it was just Josh in Cincinnati who reached out and said, hey, Maller, can you tell me about that king? I said, well, I'll tell you about DraftKings. 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At DraftKings, the crown is yours. So our lead story this hour from the Grand Canyon State, and we have a wide receiver quagmire in the desert. Have you been following?
2: No.
0: Well, several of you sent me this video clip. I guess I'll call it a video clip. It's bouncing around the echo chamber online of Marvin Harrison Jr. Let's just say it's not a sizzle reel. It's not a sizzle reel for Marvin Harrison Jr. It makes him look like he doesn't really like football that much. Anyway, Cardinals coach Mike LaFleur, it's a brotherly love business there in NFL coaching. If your brother's coach, you have a better chance of being a head coach. Anyway, Mike LaFleur, the Cardinals coach, do you think he, A, criticized the work of Marvin Harrison Jr.? He criticized his wide receiver's work. B, dismissed the report, or C, gave no comment? Well, the answer is B. Mike LaFleur defending Marvin Harrison Jr. after being asked questions about why it looks like he doesn't care about football. Very incriminating clips making their way around social media. So if you have not been paying attention to this, the internet crowned Marvin Harrison Jr. God's gift to the wide receiver position. Then he had to actually play the games, which is, that's been the problem. The problem has been he's actually had to live up to that stature. So LaFleur blamed the now notorious video that shows Harrison not hustling. This is great. So I'm laughing. Mike, did you hear this? Mike LaFleur blamed Marvin Harrison Jr.'s what appeared to be a lack of effort to a different running style. he said, if that's people's narrative on him, that's fine, but I know his teammates don't feel that way. Oh, it's so great. So there's video that shows Harrison looking like he'd rather be having some ice cream on the sofa somewhere. He has produced like a guy that should be eating scoops of ice cream on the sofa. The former number 4 overall pick has just one catch for 33 yards and 4 targets. We're 2 games in to the NFL season. So that is a good jumping off point. Let us discuss the question. Is Cardinals coach Mike LaFleur helping Marvin Harrison Jr., his wide receiver, by defending his effort, Or is he making this a bigger story? All right, so I've got my observations on this. I got the Incredibles, Krabby Patty, and Hiccup. And we will combine all of these things together, and we will give you a $1 million smile, which doesn't work on radio. You don't have to have a $1 million smile. You have to have a face for radio. That's all you have to worry about. All right, so anyway, to answer the question, is Mike LaFleur, the Cardinals coach, helping Marvin Harrison Jr. or not by defending his effort when it's clear that he's not giving any effort? Like, it's obvious he's not giving any effort. So my first thought, number one. So Mike LaFleur was a fan of Better Call Saul back in the day. Big fan there because it all makes sense. It all makes sense because he's actually doing some cosplay as Saul Goodman. He's doing the little cosplay there. Like all coaches, every coach that's ever been in the NFL, with the exception of like five coaches, every coach in the NFL is an expert at bending the truth to serve their client's best interest. In this case, their wide receiver's best interest here. Coaches defend players. Every man, woman, and child knows that coaches defend players. Totally fine. We're here to call out the bullcrap. But when the tape blatantly contradicts the defense of the head coach, you're just gaslighting the people that care about your team. Now, the good news is when the Arizona Cardinals coach, Mike LaFleur, criticizes Marvin Harrison Jr., he's not really offending many people because there's not many Cardinal fans. It's just the way it is. There's not that many folks upset by that. But my God, it's right there. Even Inca Terror and Blind Emmett, who used to call the show, and all these and Blind Seabass, all these guys, Stevie Meatballs, the Blind Army. Who's our new general? Now that Blind Scott retired from calling, is it Stevie Meatballs or Inca Terror is the lead blind listener? We have to replace as the senior member of the blind listenership. Blind Scott retired, so we'll have to find somebody else to replace him. Anyway, the point of all this, LaFleur, you cannot see what we all saw and make that statement. You cannot watch that video clip of play after play of Marvin Harrison Jr. dogging it. And then, your eyes are unreliable. You're the problem. I'm a coach. I know what I'm talking about. I'm smarter than you. Don't tell us we didn't see what we saw. Now, the Cardinals are, or at least Mike LaFleur, is trying to convince everyone else in the room here that the loafing caught on candid camera by Marvin Harrison Jr. was actually, what was it, advanced route or route conservation. Police. So Marvin Harrison Jr., you know who he plays like? He plays like one of the Incredibles. He plays like Violet Parr of the Incredibles there, and he can turn invisible on any given Sunday. Marvin Harrison Jr. can vanish, create a blank spot where you're playing shorthanded. The other team's on a power play, because they have 11 guys on the field, and when the Cardinals are on offense with Marvin Harrison Jr., they have 10, because he might not feel like doing anything at that point. And I love the Cardinals' position for Mike LaFleur. It's basically, listen, his motor comes with eco mode. What is that? What? Seriously, if he knows the ball is coming, this is the way it looks to me. If Harrison knows there's a good chance he's going to get the football, he suddenly is ready to go. He's engaged. But more times than not, he doesn't think he's going to get the football, and he went to the water park. He went to Raging Waters and is floating down the lazy river in an inner tube. And eventually, somebody hits pause, rewind, and slow motion, and they say, wait a minute, that guy ain't hustling. And if you have to hold a news conference, here's my position. You can call up and scream and shout and tell them I'm wrong when I give out the number in a few. But my position on this, if you as a coach have to hold the news conference to explain why one of your alleged star players is really trying, even though everyone says he's not trying, if you have to hold a news conference and explain why one of your better players, in theory, is actually hustling, even though it looks like he's not hustling, you've already lost the argument. So again, Marvin Harrison Jr. is one of these guys that when drafted, he had all the measurables, built like Adonis. He plays like your anus, which is unfortunate. All right, now, page two. To Seattle we go, where Seahawks coach Mike McDonald had a farm, E-I-E-I-O. He also coaches the Seattle football team. And this is pretty interesting here. So randomly, Mike McDonald revealed that the Seattle football team used fan shot social media clips from the Broncos, and they ended up beating Denver. This was in the 2024 opener when Geno Smith announced that he kept receipts and he's back, and then proceeded to later on lead the Raiders to the worst record in football and is now serving time, not in San Quentin, even worse than San Quentin. He's serving time there, not on Rikers Island. Rikers Island adjacent with the Jets. Back with the Jets. So anyway, the story here is like 2 years old, but it's new to us. Mike McDonald called the footage public knowledge. Well, the reason this is a thing is because Sean Payton later learned about it and apparently lost it, according to Mike McDonald. He lost it, threatening to accuse Seattle of cheating, invoking the Patriots' Spygate. Spygate. McDonald insisted that he claimed Seattle did nothing wrong. Of course he did. Said they did nothing wrong. Said Denver even suspected that the Seahawks had a plant, that they had somebody out there that was doing the videos. So Seattle then got upset. They threatened legal action for a false accusation. And McDonald, the Seahawks coach, dubbed the entire thing a Cold War. So nobody went public and the story went away. There was no lawsuit. It did not escalate any further than that. However, it is now on the public record, so we can have some fun and talk about it. The question, who looks worse? You make the call. Who looks worse here in this coach's cold war between the Broncos' Sean Payton and the Seahawks' Mike McDonald? Who looks worse? So the arrow on the Maller compass is pointing directly at Sean Payton on this one. The prince of paranoia, Sean Payton. Meanwhile, now Mike McDonald doesn't look great either. Like, he has the memory of an elephant with a vendetta. Like, what are you spilling the tea on this? Now, I'm glad he did as a talk show host. I'm very happy that the coach of the Seahawks did. But 2 years have passed. Coaches have changed on the staffs of the Broncos and also the Seattle Seahawks. Players have changed. They've come and gone. And McDonald randomly brought this up to some TV hack. Like, did he not think that maybe this would be of interest to people? Did he, the Seahawks are claiming he thought this was off the record. Bull crap. So, my God. He just randomly is like, yeah. Have I ever told you what Sean Payton did? Have I ever told you that story? No, tell me. Now, Payton has always had the energy, going back to his days in the Bayou. He's had the energy of a guy who puts tape over his laptop camera, and he does that when he's ordering DoorDash, which is, you don't need to do that to order DoorDash. What are you doing? This is bad job of you. And he acted, Sean Payton, the coach of the Broncos, acted like Mike McDonald had infiltrated Broncos headquarters wearing night vision goggles and a fake mustache. And he somehow got past security, and he called the security over. They didn't do anything. Peyton's upset by that and over this. And the social media, if that's all that this was, and who knows, the Krabby Patty secret formula. You must protect the Krabby Patty at all costs, which is the Sean Payton Broncos offense. So my position has always been, who cares if the other team knows the plays? You get so paranoid over this stuff. Now, you don't want to just give them away, but if you have an open practice and somebody happened to be recording, it's on social media, that's the way of the world. That's how that works. So just go out and beat them. Don't get all worked up into a tizzy over this. And the social media, if that's all that this was, and who knows, maybe there's more to it, but if that's all there is, then who cares? It's fair game, unless the Seahawks are lying and there's something else to it. Now, somewhere in Chapel Hill, Bill Belichick is hearing about this story and saying, hey, Sean, hey, Sean Payton, you might want to relax a little bit, though. Chill out. What's wrong with you? Now, ultimately, nobody thinks about Sean Payton as much as Sean Payton thinks people think about Sean Payton. But the whole story is bonkers that just randomly a couple years later, the head coach of the Seahawks does an interview and then says it while he's doing the interview. Like he thought it was off the record. That's what the Seahawks are saying. But I've generally known when you're talking into a microphone and there's a camera in front of you, that's not off the record. Off the record, a lot of these guys will have, the managers and the coaches will have these get-togethers with the media where they'll go to some Italian restaurant, eat fettuccine Alfredo, and everyone puts their phone in a box like they're a woman visiting Derek Jeter back in the 90s, and then that's that. And then you talk about all the stuff, and then you give people their phones back and say, you didn't hear it from me. All right, meanwhile, to San Francisco, we got a follow-up to the story of the year in the NFL. And forget about Jerry Rice or T.O., my favorite 49er wide receiver, back in the news again. He always scores. A 24-year-old woman says that she warned 49er brass back in December of 2025. So December of last year, she warned the 49ers about what was going on with Dejon Love, accused of impersonating a 49er player. That was not one, not two, not three, not four, not five, not six, not seven, 8 months before the story became a story, before the FBI ended up saying, hey, wait a minute, we got something going on. So she told the team, this is what she said, and she had the receipts. She told the team that Love, the fake 49er receiver, was under federal investigation, allegedly stealing from random women who were trying to, I guess, stoop him? I don't know. 49ers sent a form response saying they'd monitor the situation. That the Niners said, we're going to monitor the situation. We can't give you any more information. That's it. Now, the reason this is interesting is because the team had previously claimed it received zero reports before the FBI contacted them. They had no knowledge. They were completely in the dark about this guy.

0: the same response you would have sent if you had told the 49ers, hey, so-and-so, I think they served up some bad meatballs at the concession stand. Okay, we are aware of the situation. We have no further comment. It's whether we investigate or not, blah, blah, blah, blah, blah, blah, blah. So the oversight could easily go down as the most expensive customer service reply since the automated bot first typed, your complaint is very important to us. Your complaint. Oh, let me put this guy on hold one sec here. This phone's ringing. All right. So there you go. Now, since Love's arrest, here's where it gets even better. So since this guy, Dejon Love, was arrested, do you know what has happened? This did not get a lot of attention. It happened over the weekend, but it has now been reported that how many other ladies have stepped up to say, hey, I also sent this dope some money. Another 35 women. So let's do the math on that. So it was about 24 women before, and then 35. So we're up to 59. Yeah, can we get another 10? Anyway, these women possibly hornswoggled by this guy. That is wild. I could see this working 40 years ago or 30 years ago, but in the modern world, my God, you have all the answers right there. You have all the answers right in front of you, ladies. How dumb are you? My God. If any of those scams happen, here's my position. If any of those scams happen between December of 2025 and obviously up until the arrest, those victims have a legitimate case against the 49ers. Does anyone disagree with that? Like, this is a potentially multi-million dollar hiccup for the people that were scammed after December of 2025. So anyone in January, February, March, April, May, June, July, you're in good shape. The franchise might not be completely cooked yet, right? They're not completely cooked yet, the 49ers. But the lawyers, let's just say they've got their bibs on and they're not getting ready to eat ribs. They've got their bibs on here. And those billboard lawyers, all those billboard lawyers, who hurt you and all this? Oh, man, those guys salivating. Like Pavlov's dogs, just salivating. And there are three simple questions. Who received the warning with the Niners? Who got the warning? Who saw it? You ask that question. And what did they actually do about it? Those are the questions. All right. It is the Ben Maller Show. And we'll take your calls at 877-99 on Fox. That's 877-996-6369 if you'd like to be part of the live program here, as we are all about that action, boss, all about that action. Now, later this hour, we do have the Insta Trivia. We also have Maller to the Third Degree. Those things will be coming up a little bit later in the hour. Your calls up until then, 877-99 on Fox, on X, at Ben Maller. That's at Ben Maller. And it turns out that Taylor Swift made someone who is in the media a whole lot of money. Did you see this? Yeah. Taylor Swift randomly decided to make someone who already had a decent amount of money a whole lot more money. We'll explain. We'll get to that, and we will do it next. However, it is the A Block, and what hour is it? Let's find out right now.
1: Number two.
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0: The Van Eller Show on Fox Sports Radio as we continue on through the old night hours. Not quite yet at the midway point of our red-eye flight. However, you can be part of the fun. 877-99 on Fox. It is the final week of the baseball season. And we'll have possibly the final baseball Maller monologue of the regular season coming up here later on. Down go the Yankees. The Yankees look terrible. Doesn't matter. They could lose every game in the wild card round to the Red Sox, and Aaron Boone will still be there, and Cashman will still be there.
1: They stink.
0: Doesn't matter. This hour, we talked about the lazy video of Marvin Harrison Jr., the Seahawks coach and the Broncos coach squabbling. And my favorite Niner, Jordan Love. Well, not Jordan. What's his name?
2: Oh, my gosh. Dejan?
0: Dejan Love, yeah.
2: That's it, right?
0: Dejan Love, yeah, that's it. Did he try to hit on you? Did he?
2: No, unfortunately, he wasn't in my inbox. I wish he was.
0: Yeah. Good 49er guy there. 877-99 on Fox.
2: Love a man with a big forehead.
0: Oh, yeah, he does have a big forehead, yeah. Yeah, always cares. I always carry my microphone around, you know, my Fox Sports Radio microphone. He carries his helmet. On X, at Ben Maller. That's at Ben Maller. Say hello to Lorena, FSR Tech Queen, and Koopaloop right over there. Say hello to Coop at A Bronco Fan. Otherwise, Ned from Nebraska will be upset. Late Night Drug Tester writes in. He says, I promised to take my lady out for an expensive date. And, oh, this is like a preview of the Queen of Hearts. I'm going to use it right now, though. He says, Late Night Drug Tester. And you can send your questions in, hashtag Queen of Hearts, hashtag Queen of Hearts. That'll be coming up in about an hour. And Late Night Drug Tester, this is for you, Lorraine. He says, I promised to take my lady out to an expensive date. Am I wrong to assume a trip to the gas station is not very romantic? Is that not?
2: I love a good trip to the gas station, the fumes, the gesture of getting out of the car and pumping the gas. That's a great date. And
0: it is.
2: Take them inside to get like a hot dog. Gas station hot dog is a great meal.
0: It is. And in some gas stations have a car wash. You type the little code in. Come on.
2: And it has the lights. Like, think about how romantic that is.
0: Well, the only gas station you can get away with that is Buc-ee's. I think you can't take a date to Buc-ee's. Other than that, it's a little tough. But you do have to have money now, a lot of money, to afford gas.
2: Are there cameras inside of those car washes?
0: Good question. And does it matter?
2: Through the soap.
0: Well, no, you can't see through the soap.
2: See?
0: Yeah, you can do whatever you want.
2: You get a little frisky in there.
0: The car breaks down in the car wash. You know, things happen. The Baltimore Freeloader account writes and says, this entire tweet is off record. Even though the red camera light is on, along with the microphone, keep everything a secret. This is strictly background information not to be used for public consumption. Signed, Mike McDonald and any other coach or GM who's ever been misquoted. It is great. It is hilarious. Now, the headline, like, they have no shame in Seattle. No shame in Seattle. Because the headline does essentially say that. Like, oh, this was an off-the-record conversation. Dude, you were mic'd up. There were multiple cameras around you. Like, right now, I'm sitting in a room. There's, one, two, three, four, five, six, seven, eight, nine, ten. There's a lot of lights, and then there's one, two, three, four, five cameras. So there's five cameras, and there's one, two, three, four, five microphones. So if I say, it's not off the record if I say something here. Like, what's going on? Like, seriously. But there's the headline. Mike McDonald's comments about Sean Payton were not intended for public consumption. Let's go to Andre. Andre, who's in the Commonwealth. And Andre might be playing quarterback for the Giants. Who knows? What's going on, Andre? Welcome.
3: What's going on, Ben? Thanks for taking the call. Willis is he's excited about the lights being on. He's going to be excited about being in the outhouse if he keeps up, because he hasn't. We haven't cued him in, right? That's what he has to learn. He just thinks when the show goes on, he's gonna, you know. But we're gonna get to the bottom of this. You know who's excited, Ben? Jameis Winston, right? What is luck? When preparation meets opportunity, all right. Everyone talking. The sky is falling. Jackson Dart, the boy wonder. Even though he performed in one game, caught lightning in a bottle in Harbaugh's season opener, right? That's when you have these opportunities for these breakthroughs when it's early on, right? He hasn't necessarily been tested, not that he would have fallen off. But I'm thinking Jameis Winston, next couple games, give him an opportunity to see if he can hold the line. He's earned it. He's been a good citizen, not like the creepy quarterback, Ben, who you're down on him. He had a big game, but he's had his ups and downs, his inconsistency. Ben, you would agree. Speaking of gas stations, I never thought that would be a place, you know, to take, you know, an affection, you know, to show them. Willis didn't think that either.
0: Well, no, if you can impress a woman if you can afford to get a full tank of gas. That is it's got to be a major turn on for the women if they can see a man that can afford a full tank of gas. My God, come on.
3: You pick that woman up in a Yukon, Ben, and you fill that tank up with gas. Never mind if it's on the company card or not. Okay,
0: but they don't need to know that. Come on, right?
3: Exactly. You know, never mind if it's on the company or credit card, and I'm going to have to keep
1: what's
3: the
1: a company
3: off.
1: Card?
0: Well, I can tell you about the old days, Coop, if you want to hear about that.
3: Willis says he's under the impression, and he is going to go in the outhouse because this has continued. He hasn't been cued in. That's the thing. But we're gonna work with him. He's got snacks. He's very animated now that we're live. But you know what I mean. Not that there's going to.
0: Well, that's a performing dog. Willis knows when to start barking, and that's the very controversial dog. When Willis first made its appearance there, calm down, Willis. Calm down.
3: But it almost caused me to lose my train of thought, but not for 1 minute. First of all, shout out to Benny versus the Penny. Before you make any decisions, okay, on Thursday, we got a big game on Thursday, but then going to the weekend.
0: That is not a big game on Thursday. Are you saying you think Thursday's a big game? What are you talking about?
3: Ben, since when Michael Penix, the grand return, you saw how Kyle Pitts is all excited
0: he'll get
3: when
0: hurt.
3: Up the quarterback coming back?
0: He'll get hurt again. That's what he does. That's his superpower. He had 0-2 team against the Green Bay Packers, who have no running game. Have you noticed that? The worst rushing team in the NFL, the Green Bay Packers. Don't tell Jordan Love that, because he does not want to hear that kind of information. He gets very defensive about the Packers running game being horrific and all that. Did you see that Taylor Swift has made a media person? You see this, Andre, has made someone in the media who already had a lot of money, even richer. We're talking about the wardrobe that Taylor Swift wore the other. Did you watch the game the other night? Kansas City and Indianapolis?
3: I was locked in. I couldn't help but, you know, because they're in prime time and the game goes into OT. I'm not concerned about, but I watched the game. I know. I see what you're saying.
0: All right. But you're not. You didn't. You're not a fashion guy, right? You didn't really care what Taylor Swift was wearing.
3: Right? I mean, I appreciate, you know, I appreciate the fashionistas. Okay, you might
0: all
3: have
0: right,
3: a fashion.
0: Well, all right, let's just get it. So she attended the game, whatever, and she wore a tank top, I guess, that it was designed by Aaron Andrews, but do you think she actually designed it or somebody designed it and she put her name on it? I don't know. But it was her apparel company. I guess she's got an apparel company. Good for her. Way to go. And so supposedly, once people saw what Taylor Swift was wearing, the Swifties, you know, because God forbid they wear whatever they want to wear, they have to wear what she's wearing because they're all like Pavlov's dogs. They've got she's got that Svengali effect. So the shirt quickly sold out online and you couldn't get it. It wasn't that expensive or anything, but it sold out. And so it was a $40 shirt. Taylor Swift wearing the $40 shirt.
3: Yeah, Willis is feeling that Taylor certainly has a commission going her way, you know, based on the brand placement. You know, very, very technical. You know, the week before, Tom Cruise was in the press box, you know, so this is all very scripted. Now, listen, shout out to the fashionistas out there, you know what I mean? You probably got a couple on your staff there. But I feel, even though this is starting to get old for the fans, Big Daddy Roger Goodell in the background, looking at the NFL's $25 billion valuation. You hear what he said recently? He's like, listen, okay, we're leaning into this. All the Swifties, you didn't like sports, you didn't like football, now you're hooked. Roger Goodell said, look, we're not competing with the
0: NBA. They're not hooked. As soon as Travis Kelce retired, they're not going to be watching football because she's not going to be going to games anymore, so they're not going to care about football. It'll last this year, so good. They got a couple years out of it. Way to go. All right, I got to go. The great Andre. Checking in, there he goes, and his dog Willis, and there they go. Where they go, only
2: very, very active Willis today.
0: Yes, Willis wanted to put on a show and did put on a show. And you got the...
1: Never barks while I'm screening the call, though.
0: It is odd, though. You think there's some kind of other activity going on there to inspire Willis to...
1: There might be.
0: Okay. Like a poking or prodding or I don't know. We have Mallard of the third degree. That is warming up right now in the oven. Time now for the Insta trivia. Seahawks wide receiver Jackson Smith and Jigba and blank are the only players with 100-plus deep receiving yards so far 2 weeks into the NFL season. Again, Seahawks wide receiver Jackson Smith and Jigba and blank are the only players with 100-plus deep receiving yards here in the 2026 season. That's 20-plus air yards. That's the Insta trivia, the answer, and Maller to the third degree. We'll get to that. We'll do it next.
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0: 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And you'll forget about it, and then when you're not being productive at work or you're just bored scrolling around YouTube, you'll see some Maller monologues, and just watch those and then comment on them and help us out. Do us a solid. It's a good mitzvah. Come on now. Yes? Thank you. Back to it. Time now for the Instat Trivia, and here is the question. Seahawks wide receiver Jackson Smith and Jigba and blank are the only players with 100-plus deep receiving yards. That's targets of 20-plus air yards so far early this NFL season, according to the nerds at the Next Gen Stat Department. So let's see. Femi's going with Chris Olave. Very funny. Who else? We have Weedman Hippie from Alf in the Commonwealth there. Alf the alien opponent. Oh, look, you're hanging out with Weedman, and you've got all the different species of aliens right there. Very nice. Who else do we have? Page down. Speedy Gonzalez from JT the Wingman. Page down. Matt Kemp, who is 42 today. From Late Night Drug Tester, who else? Page Dan, read that. Christian Watson from Eek in beautiful Roseville, Minnesota. Who else do we have? Dejan Love from Kev Atomic. Our buddy Shane in Des Moines, guest by the Ben Maller Show quote guy. All right, Page Dan, can't read that. Psychic Gary from Mediocre Kabuki. That's his answer. Fat Daddy gave an answer. I don't know who that is. Page down. Gas Station Sushi. Guessed by Eloy from Compton. All right, do you have an answer, Lorena?
1: Squidward Tentacles.
0: No. The correct answer is Jalen Coker of the Carolina Panthers. Here we go.
2: To the third degree. Are you ready? This is when Big Ben gets grilled.
0: Kubaloo!
3: Speaking of the crappy Packers running game,
0: yes.
3: A report this week suggests that when the league eventually decides on a punishment for Josh Jacobs, that he will be credited with time served.
0: Oh, that's nice.
3: Ben, when do you think we'll see Josh Jacobs?
0: Next season.
3: Really?
0: Yeah. And that video, the NFL's got to cover themselves. If that video does get out that's been covered up, then suppose everyone's, I don't know, who knows? Everyone, I don't know what to believe anymore, Coop. I heard the other night that Jackson Dart was fine. Now he's out for the year. I thought Caleb Williams had his leg cut off. He seems like he's going to be okay. So I don't know what to believe. But if that video is legit and he, you know, that shows him, going roughhouse, manhandling the lady, that you got to be careful. So I'll say he's out for the year. But next!
3: Paul Skeens said in a recent interview that he believes that pitching in the World Baseball Classic is partly to blame for his struggles this season. He says there are other factors, but that was the root of it. Are you buying that?
0: Well, I'm buying that he's coming up with an excuse. No, it's bullcrap. There are guys that played in the World Baseball Classic who have been fine, productive players. Like, pretty much every big name in baseball played in the World Classic. And it's like, some guys didn't play well this year. Paul Skeens is a guy, for whatever reason, that's ridiculous. I don't buy it. I mean, I understand why he's saying it, because he can't just say, hey, I sucked at a time I can't suck during the regular season. You realize if Paul Skeens had been the Paul Skeens of old, the Pirates would be a playoff team? Like, that's, I mean, they're right there. Next!
3: It was announced on Monday that Doc Rivers is heading back to the broadcast booth. Ben, we know what you thought of him as a coach.
0: That's right.
3: But how did you feel about his skills on the mic?
0: Yeah, he's not. There are worse NBA broadcasters. Doc has the Svengali effect. He's good at bullcrap. He seems to be likable. The only problem with Doc is his voice. It's hard to watch an entire NBA game with Doc because he sounds like you want to give him a throat lozenge because he always sounds like he's hoarse because he got that hoarse voice. But he's fine as a broadcaster. Much better as a broadcaster than coach. How did we do?
3: You pass as
0: it
3: is.
0: How did they win? Put it on the board. Winner, winner, winner.
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16: Here's what you need to know.
0: New York Giants quarterback Jackson Dart might need surgery after Monday night's knee injury, which is reportedly worse than they expected. Bears quarterback Tyson Bagent is in concussion protocol. Falcons backup QB Tua Tagovailoa returned to full practice. And the 49ers are signing wide receiver Brandon Cooks to their practice squad. The Toronto Raptors gave Kawhi Leonard a two-year extension. In the WNBA, Portland came back to win in overtime against Golden State. Victories for Las Vegas and Indiana. It's the final week of the baseball regular season. It ends Sunday, and currently there's a tie for first in the AL West. Houston with a record of 78-79 tied Texas for the top spot in the division after winning 7-0 at Seattle. Yordan Alvarez with his 41st homer. Texas lost at home to the Mets 6-3. Tampa Bay clinched the AL East, winning at the Yankees 6-1. Cleveland won at 6 straight. White Sox won again. I'm Steve DeSager.
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0: Don't judge me, bro. Don't judge me. Welcome in the beginning of another hour of the Ben Maller Show. We are in the air everywhere, slithering around the microphones, as we often do. Absolutely. And we try to avoid that golden sombrero. We do not want the golden sombrero. No, that's bad news. Try to avoid that at all costs here. Coast to coast, border to border, and beyond. On the vast and exceptionally powerful microphones of FSR emanating live from the roll, the big bankroll of the overnight, even on a hump day, guaranteed human. 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Lead story this hour, the rare and appropriate baseball monologue. We are winding down what will likely be the last regular season until 2028. If the fear-mongering baseball media is correct, that this is it. The final couple of days of the baseball regular season, they'll have the playoffs, and then that's all she wrote. No more baseball. There'll be a long work stoppage that will likely take away pretty much all of 2027. So let's enjoy the final couple of days of the baseball season. And what better way to start than to visit the Boogie Down Bronx? As we close things out here, the Yankees decided to allow a very nice to their visitors. They allowed Tampa Bay to beat them and to clinch the American League East. And then they're the top dogs over there in the American League, the Tampa Bay baseball team. And they did it at Yankee Stadium. Now, prior to that, the Yankees picked up a body blow, body blow, body blow. If you didn't hear about this, perhaps not. We have learned now that Aaron Judge has a, quote, moderate grade right calf strain. As you know, to do sports talk radio, you have to have great medical and legal training. So a right calf strain, that means, I am told, not a doctor, I can play one on the radio, that Aaron Judge will miss at the very least the wild card round of the Yankee postseason. And the Yankees likely going to play their Boston, right? American League, I think that's pretty much wrapped up now. American League wild card round. So the Yankees will play the Sox. Manager Aaron Boone said the Yankees are, quote, planning on him, Judge, not being part of the wild card round. Although, of course, like all these guys, he did not go all the way and say there's no chance he's playing. In fact, Aaron Judge would not completely rule Judge out if there's some kind of modern medical miracle that accelerates his rehab. Judge received a plasma injection. You always love your plasma injections. He will avoid running and jumping for several days. Of course, some would argue that Aaron Judge has avoided running and jumping for many years. So that is a good jumping off point. Let us discuss the question. It's a rather obvious question. Did the Yankees mishandle their franchise player Aaron Judge's return from a fractured rib? So I've got sleeve of saltines, banana hammock, and the Village Tattoo Shop. And we will combine all of these things together. And we are going to go round and round and round the merry-go-round. But we start off with this, to lead off here, to answer the question, did the Yankees mishandle Aaron Judge's return from the fractured rib? So the answer is, and I'm nodding my head, yes. The answer is yes. Nodding my head, yes. The votes are in. All votes have been counted, and Aaron Judge's durability remains his soft underbelly. That's the reality of the situation. So Aaron Boone and Brian Cashman, Tweedledee and Tweedledum, what do they do? They genuflected to Aaron Judge. And they said, you know, listen, you have a personal preference. And Judge says, yes, I have a personal preference. Well, what is your personal preference? My preference is I don't do minor league rehab. I don't need a minor league rehab. I'm the captain of the Yankees. I ain't going to your little dopey minor league rehab. So Brian Cashman and Aaron Boone were like, okay, you don't want to go? Don't go. That's it. It's beneath you, apparently. You're Mr. 99 in pinstripes. You don't need to go there. Come on. So whether he didn't want to go to Scranton, Wilkes-Barre, the Rail Riders, that's a good name. I saw them play earlier this year against the WooSox. He didn't want to play for the Rail Riders or the Somerset Patriots or the Hudson Valley Renegades or anyone else in the Yankees organization. And he knew better than the medical people and baseball tradition where you go on a minor league rehab assignment. And so he missed most of the summer, Aaron Judge, with a fractured rib. Not a baby back rib, just a fractured rib. He then skipped the rehab and went 4-for-23. That's a 176 batting average with one ding dong. That's it in seven games, and immediately got hurt again. And I can feel the pain of our friend Jill in Minnesota thinking that everything would be fine and Aaron Judge would be back. Big Yankee fan there. Not so much. Not so much, though. Here's the issue, though. It's one thing. Well, he's hurt. He's going to miss some games. He'll miss the first round of the playoffs and all that. So now he's got this, they're calling it a grade 2 calf strain. And if you go on the interweb, that means Judge will be out anywhere from 3 to 6 weeks. He's a baseball player, so you bet the over on that. You bet the over on that. So that would, 6 weeks, that's pretty much it, right? Am I right on that? 6 weeks, a month and a half from now? That takes you through the month of October. And I know sometimes this stuff spills into November, but generally the meat of the playoffs, I mean, the Yankees aren't that good anyway this year. So good luck on that. Some other players will have opportunities to step up and become October heroes, but you don't bet on that. You certainly don't. And you know, how is that a colossally failed, how is it not a colossally failed comeback plan that Aaron Judge went out there, played seven games, got hurt again? And historically, he has been more of a Mr. May, June, and July guy than Mr. October. But you look at the way the Yankees have constructed this roster and this lineup, and they do have some other big boppers in the lineup. However, Aaron Judge is the bedrock. He's the absolute bedrock of this lineup, and his absence inflicts a heavy psychological amount of damage to the lineup. the Yankees looked like they were sleepwalking against Tampa Bay in that game that was played on Tuesday night. It just was a hot mess. So the Yankees brought the October lobster roll. They bought that. They said, all right, we got Aaron Judge. That's our October lobster dinner. And that's great. And then now Judge shows up, and instead of being that October lobster dinner, the Yankees are getting a sleeve of saltines. That's what they're getting there. And they also got a heating pad. So that was tossed in, a little heating pad there. The Yankees without Aaron Judge in October is kind of like going to see a Broadway show without the headliner, like the lead actor. The curtain goes up, but what are we doing here? Like, what are we? You're entitled to a refund on Broadway when the person who is in the marquee or on the marquee does not show up. Now, meanwhile, we go to Boston, and if you thought the Red Sox were going to go out and hire some highfalutin big-name manager, you are a loser. Chad Tracy is officially Boston's manager, the Red Sox taking away that interim tag. He is now signed through the 2029 season. There is a club option for 2030. The baseball head nerd, Craig Breslow, the general manager, also receiving a vote of confidence from Red Sox ownership. They extended him, picking up his option until 2030. So this all following one of the most redonkulous months of baseball you've ever seen, a little over a month. The Red Sox were 14 games under 500 when Chad Tracy took over. And then they caught fire. And they played 37 games, went 32-5 beginning June 25th. And they have eventually clinched the playoff spot, so the Red Sox are into the postseason. The question, the Red Sox rewarding manager Chad Tracy before he managed a single playoff game, is that smart stability by the Red Sox or premature celebration? You make the call. So I love the story. Now, some of you know my background and because you're stalkers and you know where I began and some of the people I've come across in my life. And one of the people, and I was around baseball for a long time daily before the Dodgers got Ohtani and I was blacklisted. But when I was covering baseball on a regular basis back in the day, one of the people that could not have been nicer was Jim Tracy. Jim Tracy briefly managed the Dodgers. He also managed the Rockies and the Pirates. The micro manager ahead of his time, Jim Tracy, was into all the numbers and all the nerd stats. And so he was the Dodgers manager many, many years ago. And his kid is Chad Tracy. So I'm totally pulling for Chad Tracy to dominate and be the Red Sox manager for the next 10 years. I think that would be wonderful. Now, that being said, if I was in charge of the Red Sox, would I have made this move? Hell no! I would not have made this move. I would have waited to see how things go in the month of October. The Red Sox did not marry the prettiest girl at the homecoming dance. They married the one who happened to be in the car. That's who they married there. And so a 37-game midsummer burner. And it was a burner. And suddenly they're fitting Chad Tracy for the Ted Williams tunnel mural. Let's put him in the tunnel and knock that out. But Tracy has not been beta tested in the month of October. That's the problem. And Chad Tracy is the perfect employee for what the Red Sox want right now. He's been around the organization. He was in Worcester for a while, the AAA team there. He doesn't rock the boat and apparently comes without the luxury tax. Then I don't have to worry about the luxury tax. So he's the managerial version. The managerial version of keeping the substitute teacher. Because why? Well, because those knuckleheads in third period behaved for a month when the substitute teacher was in. So therefore, you're happy about that. Why not? And the bigger issue, though, the Red Sox deciding before the playoffs even begin to lock up Chad Tracy with an extension, it screams of company guy at a company guy price. You understand what I'm saying? Company guy price. So the Red Sox are paying former manager Alex Cora, I believe the number is $7 million or more next year. He's making at least $7 million next year. to enjoy cocktails on the beach while he's wearing his banana hammock and enjoying some sun in 2027. So they're selling the consistency of the organization, the continuity of the organization there in Boston, because saying that the reason you kept Chad Tracy is because he'll work for a reasonable amount of money and you have to get Alex Cora off the books, that does not get the season ticket customers very happy. They don't get too excited about that. Now, meanwhile, we have more managerial news. We go to Queens, right across the way, across from LaGuardia, one of the worst airports I've ever been to, LaGuardia. And check it out, the New York Mets meet the Mets, beat the Mets. The Mets have removed Andy Green's interim tag, and they have signed the 49-year-old to a 3-year contract, the former Padres manager. Green took over for Carlos Mendoza. He gone. He was excommunicated from the Mets in late June, and he inherited Andy Green, a Mets team that was 13 games under 500. And unlike Chad Tracy in Boston, Andy Green took a team buried at the bottom of the National League and pretty much kept them there. The Mets, they're now mediocre. The Mets have gone from bad to mediocre. Congratulations. That's all it takes. The bar is so freaking low with the Mets. The bar is so low. How low is it? It is so low that you can literally just be like around 500 and you get to keep the job. That's the Mets. Wonderful. The Mets are over 500 since the All-Star break. Whoop-dee-damn-doo. Whoop-dee-damn-doo. Now, owner Steve Cohen praising Andy Green for bringing, quote, discipline, accountability, and positivity, and said that Andy Green connected with the players. What does that mean? Well, that means that the previous manager, Carlos Mendoza, did not have discipline. There was no accountability and no positivity. I believe that's what all that means. And so there you go. Now, the question for you is this. Is Andy Green, for not one, not two, but 3 years, a smart consistency play for the Mets, or the most boring managerial hire possible? Capital B, boring. So this is a wild one. Like, again, everything Steve Cohen stood for, this is not that. Like, this is not that. This is the big solution. Now, I understand managers today in baseball are, they're not the old school managers. They just kind of follow along. And Andy Green is vanilla ice cream, one scoop of vanilla ice cream, no sprinkles, no hot fudge, no chocolate. And it's starting to melt. That's Andy Green. Technically, it's dessert. And so everyone loves dessert. Yet, it feels like punishment. Like, I don't want to eat soupy vanilla. What is that? I don't want that. Now, Steve Cohen was someone that came in with very deep pockets, enormous financial resources as the Mets owner, a Mets fanboy growing up there in New York, Mr. Deep Pockets, Steve Cohen, and these Metropolitans who did spend a lot of money on players like Juan Soto and others. They spent like they were Manhattan real estate developers, and that's great. And then they make a lazy hire with the excitement. This Andy Green is like replacing a regional bank manager. That's exciting. Not all that exciting. So the Mets, I guess they can leave Queens now. They can relocate to a borough of Dolesville. It's just across from Staten Island, the borough of Dolesville. And so Green was supposed to return to player development. He said, I don't want the job. I don't need the job. And what made him so indispensable that you had to keep Andy Green? I don't get this one. So the Mets essentially went down to the Village Tattoo Shop on Bleecker Street, I believe it is, and then turned a press-on into a permanent ink tattoo. It was just a press-on tattoo. They went permanent ink, and that's it. So Andy Green, I guess he's saying he stabilized a bad team. Is that really what happened? Does anyone think the Mets were stabilized here? Yeah. All right. So 3-year contract. That warrants a 3-year contract. Being around 500 warrants a 3-year contract. Welcome to modern Major League Baseball. Now, the Mets brass

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0: show on Fox Sports Radio as we continue on. A reminder, coming up later this hour, we'll have the Queen of Hearts with La Reina. So send your questions in.
1: Welcome to our love shack.
0: I like this. Good song. Old song. Old school song. Say hello to La Reina and all that there. Queen of Hearts. Hashtag Queen of Hearts. Many of you do not know how to spell that. I blame your teachers, and I blame you for not paying attention. Bad job by you, but hashtag Queen of Hearts. Also, too much or not enough. I do need a contestant, like right now. I need a contestant. I don't have it. Why don't I not have a contestant for too much or not enough? The easiest game. All the answers are too much or not enough. 877-99 on Fox. You'd like to play that game. You can answer the Maller Riddle of the Day on X at Ben Maller. Say hello to Coop at a Bronco fan, all that. But again, the Queen of Hearts with Lorena. Hashtag Queen of Hearts. Thank you. Well, time now for the riddle of the day. Kirk Herbstreit. Herbie says he nearly missed the LSU Ole Miss kickoff on Saturday because he got trapped in an elevator at the 111-year-old Vaught Hemingway Stadium where Ole Miss plays. Herbie also yelped on the air after a huge blank flew into the broadcast booth. So that is the Maller riddle of the day. What is the answer? Let's see. Let's go to the phones. Or go to the people on X. Alf says an insectoid flew into the booth is the answer there. Oh, I see. All right. What else do we have? Page down. Can't read that. Oh, somebody mentioned Gumby Dave. Hey, Gumby Dave listens every once in a while. Tom in Kansas City says a giant inflatable hot dog and bun is the correct answer. What else do we have? Patrick, DJ Spin. Nice job by your Padres there, Patrick. He says a Brett Favre pass went there. Flying burrito from late night drug tester. A huge turd guessed by Eloy from Compton. Sean Portland says a beach ball. A giant toupee from Donkey Sausage. Flying fish. Oh, eek, in Roseville, Minnesota. Those are the great flying fish on the Mississippi. I got to get to that spot. What else do we have? Page Dan Slug. In Vegas, a giant rotten egg fart blew into the booth. Well, that may have happened, Slug. You know it didn't happen, Slug? The mashed potato recipe didn't happen. How about that?
1: Still, oh, you're still waiting?
0: Well, he was supposed to send the recipe over, and he didn't. I mean, he sent something, but it wasn't the actual recipe that I needed. So, not that I'm complaining or anything like that. GT Wingman says Tennessee Firefly. Tennessee Firefly. What else do we have? Pizza Papa says a huge munchkin from the Wizard of Oz flew into the booth. By the way, Jill's announced. She's signing off, Jill. She says it's all over. Turn out the lights. The party's over. Jill is now reporting in that the Yankees are done. They're finished. They do look like they're finished. Chris is going randomly. Oh, I can't read that. All right, that's enough. Lorena, do you have an answer, Lorena?
1: Yes, I think a vampire bat.
0: A vampire bat flew into the broadcast booth. That is incorrect. Although it was thought to be a bat, it turned out to be a giant grasshopper. Giant grasshopper. They thought it was a bat. When you get down, I don't know if you spend much time in the South, but you get down to the South, and it's a little bit like Australia. Bugs just get bigger. The critters get bigger the further south you go. That's just kind of how that works. Anyway, it is the Ben Maller Show. Let's go to we have Andrea. She is the astrology insider and there's a big day on the calendar. We both love the Farmer's Almanac, and there's a big thing going on. Hello, Andrea. Welcome.
2: Hello, Ben. How are you?
0: If I was any better, I would be enjoying the fall. But I guess we all are enjoying the fall, right? Isn't that how that works? Yes.
2: Yes. We had the fall equinox actually yesterday at 5:05 p.m. And that's when day and night are equal. Equinox equal. So it begins the fall equinox, and I like this season. Like you mentioned earlier, it's like baseball playoff time, football season beginning, hockey season in a couple of weeks. So that's kind of a nice time of year. And we got the full moon. How can I forget? On Saturday.
0: Oh, is that right? We got a full moon, a cosmic event on Saturday. So watch out. That means we get a little goofy. The Goonies come out. Right? The crazy folks, everyone acts a little different around the full moon. And not just on the full moon, before and after.
2: Yes, in fact, I'm supposed to have a tooth extraction on Saturday.
0: Yeah.
2: But I'm not sure because it can be more bleeding during a full moon. So I'll see what my options are. But full moons, as you said, are more intense emotionally and physically. So we have the full moon on September 26th on Saturday. And I noted that Mercury does not retrograde until October 24 to November 13.
0: Oh, that's just so in time for the World Series.
2: Yeah, I was going to say, how about that, Ben?
0: Yeah, some funny stuff will happen in the Fall Classic.
2: Yeah, a lot of replays. And for the first time in 2 years, Venus, planet of love and money, is retrograde in Scorpio October 3rd. To November 14th, and that rules relationships, love, finances. So that should be interesting to see what transpires then. But
0: All right now, very good. And all that, you can, you're on X still, right? You're still active.
2: Oh, yes, and I just did my Fall Equinox newsletter. I sent you and Coop a copy. So if Lorena or anyone else wants one, please let me know. Or any of the Malor Militia.
0: All right, very good. And if you want that, yeah, reach out to our friend Andrea there. You can find her on X, Virgo in Service, right? Virgo in Service.
2: That's yes, correct.
0: All right, very nice. Well, thank you, Andrea. Get to the bath. Yes, it's bathtub time. All right, extra bubbles today. All right, thank you. There she goes, our friend Andrea. All right. She probably had a bunch of candles around, you know, it's salt. You got to have the whole thing, the whole thingamajig. Just like we have when we play the game.
3: It's another Ben Maller game.
4: We've endured too many of these.
3: Is it too much or not enough?
5: Enough already.
0: And away we go. Too much or not enough every week at about this time. And let's welcome in our contestant from Minnesota. We say hello, representing the entire state of Minnesota. His name is Tommy. And he's about to say hello. Hello, Tommy.
6: Hello, Mr. Mahler.
0: Are you mentally and physically prepared to play?
6: I am prepared. How are you today?
0: Well, it's a very kind question to ask how I'm doing. If I was any better, I'd be a Yankee. But not a New York Yankee. Because they got problems. They got problems. And I would be a Twin, but not a Minnesota Twin because...
6: We got problems.
0: You got more problems. The Yankees have problems. You got more problems. Yeah. All right. Well, good luck, Tommy. What do you do for a living, sir?
6: You know, right now I'm cutting grass, or not right now, but currently for a living, I'm cutting grass at the Grandview Lodge Pines Golf Course. Nice. And I'm buddies with your next show that you always are hanging out with in Vegas. I'll probably see you out there for their 25th power trip.
0: Yeah, I have been invited. I plan on trying to make it there and be part of that, the power trip guys. My pals.
6: Hope so.
0: Yeah, very cool. Oh, so I'll see you there. All right, let's go. Here we go. Question number one. Number one. All you have to do is get three right to win the game. Here we go, Tommy, who cuts the grass. Matthew Stafford now has 150 career touchdown passes as an LA Ram. Is that too much or not enough?
6: Too much.
0: Tommy says too much. Let's find out. That is correct. 145 career touchdown passes. The Ram. Only Roman Gabriel has more with 154. And assuming Stafford doesn't have a catastrophic injury, he will break the franchise record in about, I think, 5-6 weeks, something like that. Yeah, give or take. Question number two. Zach Wheeler, that is a baseball player, now has 2010 strikeout games for the Fightin' Phils. Is that too much or not enough, Tommy?
6: Not enough.
0: Let's find out. That is correct. You're 2 for 2. Look at you, you big stud. He has 27 10-strikeout games, Zach Wheeler, for the Fightin' Phils. Fifth most in team history. Question number 3. The sensation of Chiefs Nation, Kenneth Walker, has more rushing yards this season than 15 NFL teams. Is that too much or not enough?
6: Too much.
0: All right, Tommy says too much. Let's believe it or not, it's not enough. Somehow, Kenneth Walker has more rushing yards than 18 teams. And if I remember correctly, there did not appear to be a high level of interest for the services of Kenneth Walker. And he had Kansas City, and I think Tennessee was interested, and that was about it. Turns out he's apparently knows what he's doing.
6: Right, so apparently.
0: You're 2-1. You got to get one more right, Tommy. Lorena,
1: you can do it.
0: She's pulling for you because she wants more time on her segment. So if you get this one right, you know, she's really happy because, yeah. All right, question 4. Davante Adams has 40 career games with 100-plus receiving yards and 1 receiving touchdown. 40 of those. Is that too much or not enough? Tommy is thinking.
6: Not enough.
0: He's thinking about it. He says, not enough. Let's find out if that is correct.
6: Ooh.
0: No. No, he has 33 games. Remember, he took a couple years off with the Raiders. Because, you know, so you go to Vegas, you hang out, you don't put up big numbers and all that. Well, he has 33, as we said. That is 7 more than any other active player. Mike Evans is next with 26. Comes down to this. Here we go, Tommy. Game 7 of the World Series. The final minute of the Super Bowl. Something you've not experienced as a Viking fan. But here's the opportunity. Here we go. There have been 5 quarterbacks to have 475-plus passing yards in a Monday night game. Is that too much or not enough, Tommy? This is for the win.
6: Too much.
0: He says too much. Let's find out. Is Tommy going to enjoy his day as a winner and get a golden ticket, or is he a big, fat loser? Survey says that's a winner! Congratulations. Winner, winner, winner. Golden ticket dinner. I got a golden
6: ticket. Fantastic. It's my birthday on Thursday.
0: Oh, well, we don't do birthday shout outs, so we can't. Well, yeah.
6: No problem.
0: As you know, we're not a morning show. The Power Trip guys, I'm sure. Meat Sauce will give you a shout out, but I can't give you a shout out. You know, I can't do
6: that. That's right.
0: Yeah. I got you. All right. Well, thank you. Good luck. Happy birthday, Tommy. You're turning 21 again. So happy early birthday. There he goes. Our friend Tommy. In Minnesota, he cuts the grass, and we have love. The Queen of Hearts. Hashtag Queen of Hearts. Hashtag Queen of Hearts. And if you'd like to send a question in for Lorena, use that hashtag Queen of Hearts. The Queen of Hearts with Lorena is next.
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Check out those shows. Thank you, thank you, thank you.

0: Yeah.
1: Yeah. Love will find most people. Oh, some people like to hide from love, and that's okay too.
0: Oh, yeah. Introverts need love too. You don't have to leave your house and all that stuff.
1: Oh, I wonder if there's a dating site for hermits.
0: There should be, but they don't actually want to meet any. They don't want to meet in real life. It's a weird thing. Well, we have questions for you, Lorraine. Are you prepared?
1: Yes, what do we have?
0: All right. JT the Wingman writes in from the Smoky Mountains there. He says, is it appropriate to buy flowers and perfume for your ladies' coworkers?
1: That's how you get in trouble. So I don't know if you've listened to Ryan's Roses, but that's exactly how they'll catch men. They'll be like, oh, I'm sending it to my wife's friend at work. Why are you sending flowers? Shouldn't that be like your, oh, but we care. No.
0: That's a no-go?
1: It's just not appropriate.
0: Okay. All right. What if they're really good friends, really, really good?
1: No.
0: Okay, all right.
1: Keep the flowers for your woman or your mother or your daughter.
0: Okay. Freddie writes in and says, does a stripper really mean that they love you when they say that? That's from Freddie.
1: Strippers have a very special love language, right? When they shake things in front of you, it almost says, touch me, but they really don't mean it.
0: It's like going to a steakhouse and watching the steak spin around. You can't eat the steak, but you can look at it. And, what good is that?
1: Although I do know a couple of people who have housewifed some strippers, so you never know.
0: Well, that's always the... Is that the dream, like the stripper's dream? Is that because what was that movie, the old movie, The Prostitute? Julia Roberts.
1: Like, yeah, it's my favorite. Why can't I think of it?
0: I can't think of it. It's
1: I
0: old
1: can't
0: movie.
1: Think of it.
0: But that's like the stripper marries the rich guy or the hooker marries the rich guy.
1: Yeah. What is that movie?
0: Ladies Mary. What's the name?
1: Julia Roberts, and she's dating that handsome guy. People finds are yelling her on at the radio.
2: Pretty Woman.
1: There it is.
0: There you go. All right. Ferg Dog writes in, says, I'm burned out on online dating, Fergie says. Do you think posting a flyer around town saying what kind of woman I'm looking for will work?
1: Honestly, I think that's a great idea. Go back in time. Find different ways to find people. I really like that idea. It's almost like a dog flyer.
0: If that doesn't work for a dog, what you should do is in the bathroom, right on the bathroom
1: wall. I almost want to try that. Should we do that around LA? I can go put up little posters.
0: Well, nobody would notice. There's so much graffiti around here. Let's say hello to, what do we got? Hollering James.
1: Oh, he's just a lover. Let's see what he's got.
0: He's my co-host on the mailbag this
1: past
0: week.
1: Yeah, what's up, James?
0: He's no chance he's awake.
3: Hollerin Lorena, how you doing?
0: Who's awake?
1: What's up, James?
3: And I have a question for you, Lorena.
1: What do you got?
3: I'm not a bad-looking guy. You can ask Ben and ask his wife and Jack and Megan, who are a married couple. Why ain't I married and why can't I find the right girl? I thought it was Tammy Montana, but she sent me a beautiful gift, a Randy Moss jersey, purple and gold.
1: Yeah, gifts don't always mean that they're in love with you. And just because you're a strappingly handsome man also doesn't mean that you deserve love. What do you like in relationships? Are you a gift giver yourself, or do you just expect to receive gifts? Are you a cuddler,
0: or do you completely ignore
1: your partner when you're actually in a relationship? These are all things you got to think about for why you might be single. Do you smell bad?
3: Open the door for a woman, treat her like a lady, roll out the red carpet.
1: Oh, look at you. And a gentleman.
0: James showers every Wednesday, right, James? Today is shower day, right?
3: I shower every Wednesday because I got an A meeting I go to early in the morning.
0: Yeah, come on. What woman wouldn't want a man like that? Come on now.
1: So attractive.
0: All right, real quick, the Maller Show quote account says, a single rose too much or not enough to give a female on the first date?
1: Not enough.
0: Come on. We need more.
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15: No. The Tampa Bay Rays clinched the AL East title and a number one seed, winning at the Yankees 6-1. Winning pitcher Drew Rasmussen had a no-hitter through six. He pitched 6 2/3 innings with 11 strikeouts. Toronto at Baltimore rained out. Cleveland won at six straight, 3-2 at Boston. The White Sox kept pace with a 14-11 win at Kansas City. White Sox still a game back in the AL Central. In the AL West, there's now a tie for first. Houston was a 7-0 winner at Seattle. Yordan Alvarez with his 41st homer that's tied for the league lead. Texas lost at home 6-3 to the Mets. The Dodgers shut out the Padres 7-0. Wins for the A's and Twins. New York Giants quarterback Jackson Dart might need surgery after Monday night's knee injury. Bears quarterback Tyson Bagent is in concussion protocol. And the Toronto Raptors gave Kawhi Leonard a 2-year extension worth $115 million. I'm Steve DeSager.
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0: Push it back now. Welcome in the beginning of another hour of the Ben Maller Show. We are in the air everywhere. Squirming around is what we're doing here. As we have a lot of nerve. Coast to coast, border to border, and beyond on the vast and incredibly powerful microphones of FSR emanating live.
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0: From the pine as we ride the pine. 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I think it was Van the One-Legged Bama Man and then Jerry in Rhode Island, possibly Angry Bill, who said, hey, what about the king? I said, what about the king? You mean DraftKings? The wait is over. Football is here. Thank goodness for that. And so is DraftKings. 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The crown is yours. So push it back now. That would be the global initiative of the NFL, our lead from global domination. Say what? Now, we know that NFL Commissioner Roger the Dodger Goodell recently said that he has, quote, no doubt, no, like the band, no doubt that the league eventually will have multiple teams outside of the United States. And everyone's saying Europe, it's been futzing around with teams in London, and so they can put a team in London. And in fact, the belief is you can't just put one team. It's kind of like if you know the history of baseball, when they went to the West Coast, the Dodgers couldn't just move to the West Coast. They needed the Giants because you got to have two teams logistically. Back in those days, travel's a little easier now. But even though travel's easy, you got to have more than one team, supposedly. So they're talking about having two teams right there in London. What could possibly go wrong? Well, Cowboys owner Jerry Jones has now entered the chat, and he is deciding that, I don't think so. Not as soon as you think. Jerry pushing back on the concept of international expansion that it's going to happen anytime soon, saying a new franchise abroad is likely still, quote, pretty far into the future. So I don't know if you saw this or not. Now, Jones expects the NFL to keep playing these cheeseball international games and believes the NFL's brand, the big brand of the NFL and popularity, will continue to spread globally. Like an invasive species, the NFL is, it's not a native species, it's an invasive species, and it's spreading around the globe. So that is a good jumping off point. Let us discuss the question. You got Cowboys owner Jerry Jones attempting to pour cold water on Roger Goodell's European expansion. Does his argument pass the smell test? Does his argument pass the smell test? So I've got Weird Al, In-N-Out Burger, and White Water Rafting. And we will combine all of these things together, and we are going to have an all-you-can-eat buffet with the jambalaya for Benjamin. You got the baba ganoush. You got some gabagool. There's a little matzo ball soup over there. Some fettuccine alfredo. There's some breakfast burritos, brisket breakfast burritos. You can have some of that as well. All that right there. All right there for you. Good to go. And we'll put them all together. So first of all, Roger Goodell has this, we've talked about in the past, he's got this Star Trek mindset where for him, London or Europe in general is the final frontier as commissioner. He's got a few more years left as the commissioner of the NFL. And Goodell, from what I've heard, he wants to have a plan in place before he leaves to have expansion teams in London. And that's the plan, and that's what he wants. Now, meanwhile, you got Jerry Jones over here asking whether anybody checked the fuel gauge. Okay, like what's going on here? And I would say side by side, who has more power, Jerry Jones or Roger Goodell? Well, the answer is Jerry Jones. Jerry Jones is the real commissioner of the NFL. And if Jerry doesn't want something, it doesn't happen. It's kind of like in baseball, people think of that fraud man, Rob Manfred there as the commissioner. But Scott Boras, of all people, an agent, is more powerful than Rob Manfred, the commissioner of Major League Baseball. I don't even know what to make of Adam Silver, that dope over at the NBA. But Jerry Jones out there, he's being practical. In this story, Jerry Jones is being the practical one. And you know you've entered the Twilight Zone when Jerry Jones is Mr. Practical. He's pragmatic. Like, what's going on here? So the league takes away your home game, right? Your home game, ships it across some big body of water, and then lectures you about growing the game. Well, you don't own the team. You don't benefit from that. Do you really care whether they grow the game or not? You enjoy what you enjoy. Who cares? That's their problem. That's not your problem. You're making it. You, the NFL's making it the fans' problem because you're moving these games around, and that's that. But most fans that I've come across, most people around here, they don't want the globalization of the NFL. You want to put a team in Mexico or Canada, that's all cool. That's fine. Who cares about that? But moving it far, far away, no. Yeah, and also, let's be honest here. Can we stop with the London infomercial? I mean, London's got some problems. They got their issues over there. All right. We got our issues. They got their issues. The NFL has been playing games in London for over a generation now. They've been playing games in London. And yet, the way that my boots on the ground tell me it goes when the NFL comes to London. I got Terry, who used to be a live listener. He's not dead, but he just doesn't listen live anymore. And we've got our blind guy there, legally blind, you know who. They're all there. So they say, and this is what I've heard from other people as well who listen and live there, that it's the fans treat the NFL like it's a Weird Al Yankovic concert. It's a novelty act. And London is this side hustle. It's not the family business. It's not. And they just think they've siphoned so much of money, there's not much to siphon from you, and they want to take other people's money, and they feel like there's enough dumb people in London, the NFL can hornswoggle them and get money. And it's kind of like when the NFL goes to London, it's kind of like the Olympics. It's fun when they show up. Like, nobody complains about it, but no one's asking for that all the time. No one's saying, boy, we really want that. We want that all the time. No one's saying that. The Premier League, as I understand it, they own the penthouse, the Premier League, and then you've got the NFL renting an Airbnb off to the side, bragging about the neighborhood. Well, no, you're not in the penthouse suite. You're in a little Airbnb. That's the difference. Now, secondly, to Pittsburgh we go, where former Steelers lineman Willie Colon says that there is already, quote, a disconnect. The former Steelers lineman says a disconnect between Aaron Rodgers and the rotund Mike McCarthy over the suckbag Pittsburgh Steelers offense. Did you see this? No. All right. Now, the former Steelers lineman says that the team is still trying to figure out what's going on. Rodgers and McCarthy are at loggerheads, and the offensive line not able to execute the playbook. McCarthy reportedly wants to dial it back now, dial back the offense, and simplify the playbook. That's the plan, to simplify things. Now, Rodgers sees it differently. Aaron Rodgers is like, no. That's not the case there. His message is, we don't need to change the playbook. We just need to execute better, communicate better, and be adults rather than reducing the offense. So we've got two theories. Let's go. He said, even though neither one actually technically said this. It's just the opinion of a former Steelers lineman. But who's right? Who's right? Here's the question. Who's right? Steelers coach Mike McCarthy saying simplify the offense, or Aaron Rodgers saying execute the offense? So two games in to the Mike McCarthy, Aaron Rodgers reunion tour, and they're already arguing over the instruction manual. Who could have possibly seen this coming, considering their reputations back when they played or worked together in Green Bay? McCarthy obviously not playing, but you get the point. Just a really healthy workplace. Indeed. And it's good to know that with all this drama going on, they're already suffering from, I guess this is the football equivalent of erectile dysfunction. It's offensive dysfunction. What's your function? So Aaron Rodgers preaching personal responsibility. It's like, the system isn't the problem, is essentially what Rodgers is saying. The system isn't the problem. Just do your job better. Meanwhile, McCarthy's argument is essentially less government. There's too much government, less government, fewer plays, fewer complications, fewer opportunities to screw things up, because we'll have a smaller, lean and mean playbook. Now, I am voting for Team McCarthy on this. This happens all the time, doing this job a while, and it happens in basketball. It happens in football. I'm sure it happens in hockey. I'll have to check with Eddie on that. But it happens. And honestly, it's a dog whistle is what this is from Mike McCarthy. And he's saying, I can translate, I have my Mallor Rosetta Stone. And so he's saying his players have a slow processor. McCarthy is announcing that his Pittsburgh players get bogged down with the details of the playbook. They get bogged down because they're not apparently smart enough to process and decode the squiggly lines, the X's and O's, and so they have to dumb it down and follow the In-N-Out Burger motto. What is the In-N-Out Burger motto? It's do one thing and do it well. Basic menu, burgers, fries, and shakes. You're not going to get a thing of shrimp. You're no chicken. They don't even have onion rings. None of that stuff. They don't have any of that. They just do three things, burgers, fries, and shakes. And that's what McCarthy wants the Steelers to do. Good luck on that. Now, final thought, we move from a couple of old Packers to the current Green Bay Packers in the state of Wisconsin, where Jordan Love deciding he did not want to go along with the popular opinion by popular people, the idea that the Packers running game is, quote, terrible. Jordan Love argued the problems are correctable rather than fundamental. He said, ranting and raving, said the biggest issue is everyone identifying blocking assignments. That seems like a bit of an issue and being on the same page. So Jordan Love announcing the Packers are not on the same page. They don't know blocking assignments. That sounds like he's throwing the coach under the bus, doesn't it? Isn't that the job of the coaching staff to teach blocking assignments and make sure the players know the plays that are in the game? What? Whoa! Yes, exactly. Now, Love said the biggest issue is, in addition to all that stuff, he pointed to unblocked defenders, running backs occasionally making the wrong reads as a bunch of reasons the ground attack is toothless. Absolutely toothless. So, the question. Jordan Love. Quarterback Jordan Love, who got bailed out against the Jets thanks to the Jets' incompetence there on Sunday. Jordan Love is arguing the Packers' running game is not, quote, terrible. His argument is that it's not terrible, and the issue is just execution, not personnel, that they have the right players. Does that work for you? So we have used the Mallard machete to cut through the poppycock from Jordan Love. And again, this is a subtle shot at the coaching staff of the Green Bay Packers, that they are putting people on the field who are apparently unprepared. They don't know their blocking assignments. That is Jordan Love, the quarterback, calling out the head coach LaFleur is what he's doing. And he's saying, well, it's not the personnel. Well, players are great. That's it. Players are great. So it's kind of like the running game. Think of the running game. Like, it's not terrible. It's kind of like going to a restaurant and saying, hey, that restaurant is excellent, except for the food. But everything else, I mean, the bathrooms are clean and people are nice. They've got good silverware and the beverages are pretty good. The food, not that good. But everything else is good. Everything else is really good. So Josh Jacobs disappears because he couldn't keep his hands to himself. Suddenly the running game looks like it needs roadside assistance. Somebody call a tow truck for the Green Bay Packers there. And honestly, Green Bay, they're not really running the football. It's not a running game for the Packers. It's kind of like they're taking a very slow walk. And it all fell apart in that fourth quarter against the Vikings. That's it. They haven't been able to get back on their feet there. And the Packers, it's like they're insisting the plumbing is wonderful. Everything's good. The plumbing is really good. Unfortunately, apparently the toilet won't flush. But it's not a plumbing issue. Well, isn't that the toilet will not flush. Isn't that the one? When there's something else going on, maybe you clogged it up. You took a big doo-doo. That could be. So there you go. And they won't admit. These guys don't want to admit the obvious. Like, if you were the quarterback of Packers, wouldn't you come out and say, listen, we suck right now. That is not acceptable. We blow. We got to get better. Instead, we got, oh, no, it's not terrible. The Packer running game is not terrible. Instead of just admitting the obvious naked truth, Jordan Love has apparently discovered advanced metrics. Now, what are the advanced metrics on this? The advanced metrics on this are, if you simply reject the statistics, they can't hurt you. They can't. Right now, Jordan Love is whitewater river rafting, floating down the river of denial. He's down there, and Matt LaFleur apparently forgot to pack a paddle. The Green Bay Packers running game is ranked 32nd in the NFL. It would be 33rd, except there's only 32 teams. So there's, unfortunately, that's where the limit is. So LaFleur forgot the paddle, and Jordan Love's just kind of floating along there on the river of denial, dead last in rushing the football, which apparently is completely fine. It's not that bad. It's not that bad. It is the Ben Maller Show. If you'd like to be part, 877-99 on Fox. That's 877-996-6369. We'll take your calls, comments, the whole shebang. The whole shebang. So we've got panic in the pocket and a made-for-the-internet world record by a Hall of Fame NFL player who has set a world record. What is that all about? We'll get to it, and we will do it next. However, it is the A block here. Let's go to the Lorena Theater in Sherman Oaks, California, Ventura Boulevard, and let's see what hour it is.
1: Number four.
0: I can't see the other jazz. You got to raise
1: it's a little. Okay. It's
0: you got to raise the hand. 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I see him. That's jazz hands. You got jazz hands. 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

0: 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We roll on. 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Big names like Hollering James and Justin in Cincinnati, Robbie the Mariner fan, and others have made appearances. Mike the Leprechaun's been on there. Who's next? Inquiring minds would like to know. Meantime, on this show, 877-99 on Fox, the call-in number. Also on X, at Ben Maller. That's at Ben Maller. You can say hello to Lorena, FSR Tech Queen.
1: Hi, Bill.
0: Don't talk to me. And Koopaloop at a Bronco Fan. That's a Bronco Fan. Your comments can and will be used against you in the court of sports radio. So please act accordingly. Some rumors that Justin Bieber is going to perform at the Super Bowl in L.A. Do you see where Bieber performed?
1: Yes, over in MacArthur Park, right?
0: Yes, MacArthur Park, which is, it's been compared to, in the Bible, Sodom and Gomorrah. It's an outdoor drug market, which is allowed by the city of Los Angeles. If you need any, if you come to L.A., you can go to Disneyland, you can go around. But if you come to L.A., if you want to get any kind of like heroin, crack, fentanyl, you go to MacArthur Park.
1: Yeah.
0: And I go down, because my favorite deli in L.A. is right across the street from MacArthur Park. So I go down there. And didn't Bieber perform at Coachella?
2: The Green.
1: Mm-hmm.
0: Yeah, so this is Crackcella. He performed at there in L.A.
1: For free.
0: I don't think the crackheads knew who he was, though. You know what I mean? I think he's just a guy. Because there's people that will go down there and futz around with music and stuff. And so,
1: You know what, though? I really appreciate that. Because
0: Why?
1: I feel like artists...
0: Why?
1: Artists are charging so much money to do what they love to do. Like, why aren't they just going and performing at little small cafes? And
0: I think he lost a bet, Lorena. I don't
1: think. No.
0: Come on, please. You don't go down there. You know how much Bieber's got? What are you doing?
1: He's practicing for the Super Bowl. Because, you know,
0: yes,
1: it's rumored
0: he's practicing.
1: He's supposed to be performing.
0: People doing the fentanyl lean. He's practicing for the Super Bowl. Yeah,
1: he's going to set up his laptop on their backs.
0: All right. Let's say hello to Swamp Billy, who's up next in the great state of Tennessee. Hello, Swamp Billy. Welcome.
3: Good morning. Someone left the cake out, and I'll never get that recipe again.
0: Oh, that's unfortunate. I got the recipe. We have the recipe. Yeah, we have gotten the recipe. Slug has stepped up. I can now make 10 quarts of mashed potatoes now. 10 quarts of mashed potatoes. Right, Coop?
1: So you're going to bring in some to share.
0: That's a lot of mashed potatoes. That's like a lifetime supply of mashed potatoes. That's a lot of mashed potatoes. Yeah. Hi, Billy.
3: And three potatoes and some salt and pepper. Anyway, hey.
0: No, that's incorrect. I'm looking at the... Oh, you would like to nominate yourself as the replacement.
3: Absolutely. Let me tell you, you always say to the drunks, breathe into the phone and all that. Here's the key question about blind guys to prove that they're really blind. What's the most important piece of clothing to a blind guy who lives independently?
0: All right, most important piece of clothing. I'm going to go underwear.
3: Well, it's kind of related, but it's a rubber glove.
0: It's a rubber glove.
3: I don't want to go into it. You've said enough of that poopy stuff. But,
0: I understand.
3: I love you. I wanted to talk about the Mets, though. Did you imply that they were going to move to Brooklyn out of that beautiful stadium?
0: No, I said they're moving to the borough of Dolesville because they hired Andy.
3: Well, that's Brooklyn, isn't it?
0: Oh, no, I think that's actually Staten Island. No one ever visits Staten Island. You know that?
3: I've been there. I used to go to OTB there at the Richmond Mall many years ago. And
0: You know what I do? I've been to New York many times. My brother lives there. He's been living there like 30 years. I've gone to New York pretty much my entire adult life. Here's what I do in Staten Island. I take the Staten Island ferry. I get off the ferry. When it comes from lower Manhattan to Staten Island,
3: I'm gone.
0: That's it. I'm literally there for like 2 minutes.
3: I've been there, brother. Yeah. I used to live in the Middle East River. It's a place called Governor's Island.
0: Oh yeah, I've seen. Governor's Island.
3: Yeah. It's a great place. Well, let me tell you what I used to like to do is I used to go to the Mets games out at the Big Shea, ride the number 7 out there back in the era of George Foster, one of the greatest acquisitions the Mets ever made. And you mentioned Bleecker Street, which he lived in the Village back in 84, and we went up, knocked on his door, and this is how things have changed. George comes to the door.
0: Nice. Was he polite? Yeah. Was he an a-hole? Was he nice?
3: He's like, who the F are you? And he shut the door. But
0: that's the proper response. Who the F are you and why are you bothering me?
3: Yes. Exactly. He just made sure we weren't, you know, somebody in the West Side Boys, not the Westies, but the, how shall I say it, a certain family that started with a G and ended with an E.
0: Yeah.
3: Anyway, but I was at the Big Shay when the Dove got killed out there in front of the guy. He's from Arkansas, played for the Braves. And the New York media goes, oh, they killed a pigeon.
0: Yeah.
3: It's like, oh, he said, that's a dove. I know I hunt doves.
0: Gotcha.
3: I can't even remember the dude's name.
0: It's unfortunate.
3: Doesn't matter.
0: Let me
3: ask you something.
0: Oh, there's more. By the way, you're listening to the Swamp Billy Show right now with Swamp Billy.
3: Oh, I'm sorry, Ben. I'm sorry.
0: No, it's all right, Swamp Billy. I'm fine. I'm just gonna sit back here.
3: I want to congratulate you for bringing back Jed who fled yesterday.
0: Yes, we got him out of jail. We saved Jed who fled.
3: That's when I started listening to you. I lived down where Jed who fled lived in the Panhandle, and then I moved to Arkansas where Scratch Off lived. And now I'm over here in my home side.
0: You know, you moved a lot. Are you running from the cops? You've lived in New York, Arkansas, the Redneck Riviera. Now you're in Tennessee.
3: I finally beat all the raps. Most of my raps were in Alabama.
0: You got a lot of time. Were the cops giving you, the cops were schmucks in Alabama? Is that why?
3: Oh, absolutely.
0: Okay.
3: I mean, don't ever get stopped in Clinton. Okay.
0: Yeah,
3: I mean, you don't know where that is, but anyway, I love you, man.
0: All right, thank you.
3: I want to be the top blind
0: guy.
3: All
0: right, well, you know, you're off to. You're very talkative as a blind man, and you're right now.
3: Oh, I've been sitting here waiting to talk.
0: Well, no one else has stepped up. So, as far as I'm concerned, until somebody else wants that title, Swamp Billy has taken over. What?
3: One last thing to Lorena. I wish we could go to Lincoln City and run down the beach and go eat fried halibut and clams and drink rain dogs. I love all of y'all.
0: All right, thank you. All right, that's very awkward, but there you go.
1: Sounds like a good time.
0: Good old time. Kind of like when you hang out with Steve in Manhattan. Hello, Steve-O in Manhattan. Welcome.
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0: Go Buchanan, go Buchanan, go Buchanan.
2: Listen, I listen to that 24 hours a day.
0: You are so famous. We know your whole. We know all your shtick. All your shtick. We know every line you have, Stephen Manhattan. Every line. How many political shows have you called today?
2: Let me tell you something. At one time, there was like 100 Steve from Manhattan imitators calling talk radio. But let me just get back to that last caller, because this audience knows I'm also a former historian and a former sports historian. The person who hit the baseball, his name was not Deion Sanders. His name was Deion James. He played for the Atlanta Braves.
0: Oh, I remember Deion James. Yes. Decent, halfway decent outfielder. Not a star, but good player for a couple of years.
2: And, of course, the Mets fans have nothing to really talk about. So they, for 30, 40 years, they've been arguing, was it a pigeon or a dove? Let me tell you something. There ain't no doves flying around New York City. It was a pigeon, definitely a pigeon. And listen, guys, I just got to tell you something. In sports, right, you got the Jets and the Giants. If you can run backwards or sideways and catch a football, they're having tryouts for defensive backs. If you know, if you could do it, they'll probably end up signing you on the spot. Because let's face it, both of these teams, I don't know what the problem is. The Giants were good at one time, but they're like turning into the Jets. And I've always said this, and I've hammered away at this. The last position in sports where you actually need a brain is the offensive line. And I was saying that during the offseason, I was saying that Jets and Giants got to get that offensive line even better, get it better than it is. Nah, it's okay. These guys are. Do you see what they did to Jackson Dart last night? I mean, come on. From both ends, he got creamed, right?
0: It does occasionally. Aaron Rodgers got completely blindsided in the game against the Patriots. I mean, it happens every once. You're not going to be perfect, right? You're not perfect.
2: I don't mean it's got to be perfect. But the thing is, the offensive lines on both of these teams are no good for the last 10 years. And if you really look at it, when a guy gets injured, when he gets a leg injury, he's not supposed to be standing up. He's not supposed to be walking around. He's supposed to immediately be taken off and putting on a cart or something, and no more pressure put on that leg because you don't know what that injury is.
0: So, well, I mean, what is your medical training, Steve? What kind of medical training do we have here?
2: If you get a leg, talk to any top doctor. If you get a leg injury, you're supposed to get off your, take the weight off that leg and sit down.
0: Let me guess. You should scream and go to a cart like Caleb Williams and put a towel on your head and raise your hand, your fist in the air like you've just survived a heavyweight fight.
2: Well, listen, you get hit by a 300-pound guy. I mean, how do you practice for that? You stand on the highway, you get hit by a truck? Come on. These guys
0: That's a good idea. They would have done that back in, like, Lombardi probably put the Packer guys out there on the expressway in Wisconsin and said, all right, just stand there and get run over by a truck, and that'll be that. All right, Steve-O, there he goes, our guy Steve in Manhattan. Let's say hello to Eeny, Meeny, Miney, Moe. Let's say hi to Marcel in Brooklyn. Hello, Marcel. Welcome.
5: Steve-O in Manhattan. Good day to you, my man. And Ben.
0: All right. Well, let's say hello. Steve in Manhattan. Say hi to Marcel in Brooklyn, Steve.
5: Hello, Steve-O, my man.
0: I think he's hung up, Marcel. That's very rude of him to hang up.
5: Wait
0: a minute. Is this that? Hold on a second. This is Steve in Manhattan. Hello, Steve in Manhattan. Say hello, Steve.
5: Hello, Steve. Good to see you, my man.
6: Hello, fellow New Yorker. How are you?
5: Wait a minute. This is Steve-O.
0: What do you think it is?
5: Like the idiot car.
0: Oh, that's no, that's Steve in Manhattan. What are you talking about?
5: No. That's not Steve in Manhattan. It's Mike the idiot con there, Ben. He's from New England.
0: Oh, is that right?
6: I'm from Ireland.
5: Right, it is. Yes, it is.
6: I'm from Ireland.
0: Where is Ireland, Marcel? Do you know where Ireland is?
5: It's in UK and Europe. Duh.
6: Don't say UK.
0: Not UK.
6: How dare you say UK?
0: You've offended.
6: Separate from the UK. Wow, that's very political.
0: How old were you, Mike the Leprechaun? How old? You told me this before, but I forgot. How old were you when you moved to the United States?
6: 22.
0: So you lived all your school years were in
6: Ireland, and then I got to play pro sports over here, and I came over here and became a teacher as well.
0: You see that, Marcel? This guy's a pro athlete.
5: Oh, please. He doesn't have a pro athlete. He's a failure. And I'm Mike the Idiot Con. You don't no longer to be part of this Malheur Militia family. The truth is, you're on my total enemy of mine.
6: It's okay, Marcel. If I'm going to New York this weekend, which I am, to see my daughter, can I come visit you?
5: Absolutely not.
0: Well, you guys why don't you guys have brunch together? I'll pay for it. Marcel, I'll pay for brunch. You and Mike the Leprechaun. It's on my dime. You guys can go to any restaurant you want in Brooklyn as long as it's not $300 and knock yourself out.
5: Absolutely not. Ben, enemy of mine.
6: Ben, if you put up that brunch, I will take him to the Yankee Stadium for the Red Sox game on Monday night.
0: You want to go to the Yankee game, Marcel? The playoff game.
5: Oh, I'm gonna take the Red Sox down because our Yankees is gonna be rolled to the 28th.
0: You guys should make a bet on Sunday into Monday. We'll make a bet between you two.
6: Poppy's picks.
0: Yeah.
5: That's on Fridays, you idiot. Get used to it.
0: Marcel,
5: that's right, Ben.
0: You know
5: keep
0: the schedule.
5: On laughing on them.
0: I'm laughing. I'm chuckling hysterically.
5: In the meantime, before we go to the break, some TV picks right now, and let's get into it.
0: That's right. Marcel knows the clock. All right, TV picks. Marcel, last night, I believe you watched on TBS. I was watching the Yankees and the Tampa Bay Rays. I believe you were watching.
5: Oh, yeah. The Rays beating in the game night doubleheader instead of the Yankees. So I'll go over the mixed match it is. How about you, idiot con?
6: I was watching X-Files.
5: X-Files on Hulu?
0: You weren't watching
6: X-Files on Disney.
0: The Red Sox lose to the Guardians?
6: Yes, and the Red Sox.
5: This is not a mixed match it is.
0: Lorena, please.
1: I think you were watching the new show Traitors.
5: Traitors on Apple TV Plus?
1: I think it might be on there.
0: Yeah.
5: Well, not a mixed match it is. Coopsie Loop, go right ahead, buddy.
7: I think that you were watching Crimson Tide.
5: Crimson Tide on ESPN app? Hulu? Something?
7: No, the 1995 film starring Denzel Washington and Gene Hackman.
5: It's on Netflix, right?
7: No, but that's okay.
0: He's close.
5: Marcel,
0: what college team is known as the Crimson Tide?
5: Alabama.
0: Oh, look at this
5: Alabama
0: guy. Is this guy not a... Is this guy not a big stud? Come on. Which college team is known as the Anteaters?
5: What?
0: There's a team that's known as the Anteaters. Which team is that?
5: Oh, UC Santa Barbara in the West?
0: Nah, close, but not Santa Barbara. A little further south.
5: Ooh. Alabama State, that is.
0: Wow, very close. You're right. That is right. Alabama State Anteaters. Good job by you. Tremendous.
5: Oh, thank you.
0: Reveal answers, please. Guy. Either that or UC Irvine. Go ahead. Reveal answers, please. Yes.
1: I'm running off a low board. Here's my drum roll.
5: Yankees, Rays on TBS.
0: Yes,
5: Network,
0: thank
5: and
0: you.
5: And the Rays as well. Congrats
0: all right,
5: to them
0: thank
5: as well,
0: you.
5: Too.
0: What a dynamic comedy duo, Marcel and Mike the Leprechaun. James, isn't that hollering, James? Are you not entertained, James?
8: I was not entertained by Marcel. I do not like Marcel. I think he's an idiot.
0: Marcel, James just called you an idiot.
5: Oh, this is totally unacceptable. And I'm sorry, Halloween James. I'm not an idiot. I'm a real dynasty, and you better show some respect.
0: All right, James, you need
8: to show respect to who? You?
0: What?
8: Come on. Give me a break. You couldn't tell a heads or tails.
0: Okay. I don't have time for this. I wish I... Well, it's actually good I don't have time.
1: Oh, come on. We can give him another 10 seconds.
0: All right. Fine. We'll put them both on. Here we go. James is there. And Marcel, settle your beef, boys.
5: Oh, yeah, right.
8: Feud? Oh, I got a feud with Marcel. I'm afraid.
5: No, somebody put Halloween James to block mode, please.
8: No, I want to block Marcel.
5: Shut up.
8: I always block you.
5: Shut up.
8: You know why Marcel gets more airtime than any
0: of Oh, that's what it is. Everyone's jealous
1: he's
0: of Marcel.
1: Jealous.
0: Yeah,
1: it is.
0: Oh,
1: the truth comes out.
0: All right. Well, there you go. We were going to yap about the world record set by Adam Vinatieri for the highest field goal. I guess we'll have to talk about that another time. And Drake May getting called out for sucking this year, being off balance. But instead, we have Password, the word game of the stars. Call right now, 877-99 on Fox. Password is next.
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0: 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Not a lot of good stuff. 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Thank you. Thank you.
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2: And the password is... Password. You idiot. Password. The word game of the stars. Here's Ben Maller.
0: And right to it we go. Let's welcome in our contestants. We've got Leek the Greek. It says here, that's a new name. Hello, Leek the Greek. What's going on?
3: Hey, big man. Doing good. Ready to play.
0: All right. You're in SoCal. Who do you want to partner up with? You got me, Ben, Lorena, or the Koopaloop?
3: I want my love, Lorena.
0: All right, Lorena. Very exciting here.
4: I have to go to the bathroom.
0: Not too late. And we have, what do we got? One, two, or three, Coop? We'll just pick. Mark in the north end, my buddy Mark. Hello, Mark. What's going on, Marky Mark?
5: What's up, Ben? Same old, working.
0: All right, who would you like to partner up with here, Mark?
5: You're the man, my friend.
0: All right, we're in it. Those are the teams. We got a list of words here.
4: Pick a number quickly.
0: Quickly, please. Leek.
5: Two.
0: Two, all right.
4: Oh, this one's good. I actually want to...
0: Hurry up!
4: Oh, sorry, my bad.
0: Hurry up!
4: You're going to make me nervous. Broth.
0: That's what she said. All right, go ahead. Yes, what?
4: Broth.
5: Soup.
0: That is correct. All right, easy one. Go ahead, Mark. Pick a number, 1 to 10, but not 2.
5: 3.
0: Number 3. How about thankful?
5: Oh, appreciated.
0: Mm. No. Go ahead, Lauren.
4: I'm going to go with...
0: hurry up!
4: Goodness.
0: Hurry up!
4: Full of greatness?
0: No, not this, no. Minus 10 points. How about, let's go with appreciative.
5: Oh, jeez.
0: Is it jeez?
4: No.
5: Whoa, happy.
0: No. Mm-hmm. All right. This sucks.
4: Obliged.
5: Grateful.
0: Oh, come on.
4: Sorry, Ben.
0: That's all right, Mark. I'll punish you next time I'm in town.
4: I like this.
0: All right, there you go. Mark on the north end. Come on. Lightning has struck.
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22: And here's what you need to know.
0: New York Giants quarterback Jackson Dart might need surgery after Monday night's knee injury, which is reportedly worse than they expected. Bears quarterback Tyson Bagent is in concussion protocol. Falcons backup QB Tua Tagovailoa returned to full practice. And the 49ers are signing wide receiver Brandon Cooks to their practice squad. The Toronto Raptors gave Kawhi Leonard a 2-year extension. In the WNBA, Portland came back to win in overtime against Golden State. Victories for Las Vegas and Indiana. It's the final week of the baseball regular season. It ends Sunday, and currently there's a tie for first in the AL West. Houston with a record of 78-79 tied Texas for the top spot in the division after winning 7-0 at Seattle. Yordan Alvarez with his 41st homer. Texas lost at home to the Mets 6-3. Tampa Bay clinched the AL East, winning at the Yankees 6-1. Cleveland won at 6 straight. White Sox won again. I'm Steve DeSager.
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0: And just like that, we are off and running here on this Wednesday morning. It is Two Pros and a Cup of Joe, Fox Sports Radio. He's LeVar Arrington. That guy's Brady Quinn. I'm Jonas Knox with you here. As you know, you can find this show on the iHeartRadio app, wherever you happen to be. 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Hey, boys. How we feeling?
1: Hi.
0: How's everybody feeling here?
2: Good. Again, probably better than Jackson Dart's knee.
0: Oh, yeah, that's unfortunate.
3: It's too soon, man.
0: That's unfortunate.
3: It's too soon, Brady.
2: I mean,
0: have a heart, man.
2: Just call it what it is, man.
0: Yeah,
3: it's pretty cold blooded on a Wednesday. It's kind of early. For cold blooded Wednesday, you know. Shea grenade Wednesday from Brady Quinn.
0: I love your glasses, by the way.
3: Thank you.
0: They are tremendous.
3: Thank you.
0: I've never seen those before. Those prescription?
3: Yeah, for dopeness.
0: Where'd you get them?
3: My daughter bought them for me.
0: Really?
3: Yeah.
0: They're great.
3: Thank you.
0: I like them.
4: It's giving Madison beer in the stands.
3: So you're saying I look like a woman? I'll take that as a compliment.
4: Yeah, you got those thick rim glasses.
3: I'll take that as a compliment.
4: Looking like a librarian.
0: No, it's Spike Lee. Yeah.
3: All right.
2: You're showing off your chest too. Is that what's happening?
3: I mean, they are
4: like Madison.
3: All right.
0: No. What is it? Was it Marv Blackman or whatever his name is?
3: Blackman.
0: Where he had the Mars. Yeah, Mars Blackman. Whatever.
3: Do you know? Mars. Do you know? Do you know? Do you know? Do you know? Do you know?
0: It's got a little bit of that.
3: High flying, depth defying, 360 monster slam dunk jam.
0: Looks good, man.
3: Mike, yo money, Mike.
0: Looks great. I don't know about Madison Beer. I don't see, your hammers hanging out or anything like that. So I don't know about that. But
3: I heard Brady Quinn say that. Do I have my chest out? Like, did I go for the cleavage? I do have cleavage because I'm overweight.
0: That's so not, that wasn't. That. I don't think that's.
3: I don't wear a bra either.
2: Don't do
3: so
2: this again.
3: So I'm like a, you know. So I'm like a, you know, just free hand, let it hang type of guy. You know what I mean?
0: Listen, I think you look great.
3: Thanks, man. Appreciate it.
0: Jackson Dart, on the other
3: hand. His knee doesn't look great.
0: So the reports come out yesterday that maybe it's a little worse than we thought. And the conversation becomes, all right, do they have season-ending surgery? Because this is significantly worse than what they thought it was going to be. To which John Harbaugh, the coach of the Giants, spoke yesterday and explained the situation, updated everybody as to what they know, what they're willing to share, and also on the reports that this could be a long-term issue.
5: Right now, the evaluations are ongoing. We haven't got any final decisions yet. We've learned a lot more. I wouldn't really want to share too much until decisions get made.
0: Wow.
5: When we know, you know, what direction we're going to have to go or whatever it might be, we'll announce that. But we don't have that yet, so I don't want to get out over our skis on that. Can't really respond to every report that people make. We got to kind of work on our own timeline here.
3: So is his knee jacked up or not?
0: Yeah, I'm based on his tone, that sounds like a coach who realizes, hey, the cologne fiend is going to be our starting quarterback for quite a while now. It's not going to be Jackson Dart. Here we go again, man. This is why, and look, maybe he avoids season-ending surgery, but if you're the Giants, and let's say that's the direction they got to go, are you not at all considering, hey, we got to take a quarterback in next year's draft? This is 2 years of, we can't depend on him, durability's a problem. And if you've got an opportunity, especially in a draft class like that, are you not at least having the conversation as an organization based on that?
2: I mean, it all comes down to Joe Shane. He's the general manager who drafted him. And he's the one that ultimately has to be accountable for that decision. And I think if you admit to saying, hey, he can't stay healthy, we need to think about going somewhere else. How do you stay in that position? Because you're kind of admitting a mistake in the first place, are you not?
3: Ooh. I just don't know that it's a mistake. I think the potential of what Jackson Dart can be for the New York Giants is it's there. You could see it. It's shown itself, even if just for one game against Dallas in week one, it showed itself. And for what it's worth, I know you gave great explanation on him needing to step up into the pocket, but for what it's worth, I don't know that people will look at it and be like, oh man, like, this is what you're going to get. Like, any quarterback getting hit like that would have gotten hurt. Any quarterback that would have got hit. So, I mean, maybe not, because Aaron Rodgers got the hell up and he got hit. But I think his pick is justified. I think believing in Jackson Dart is justified. But this whole injuries narrative, he's always injured. And the one thing you cannot become is labeled injury prone. It is. It's almost the death of a career. It's almost the death of a career.
2: Is that the scarlet letter?
3: IP. Yeah. You get an IP on your chest, you ain't removing
2: that.
3: That
2: red IP.
3: Yeah. That's red. What you're saying. The red, shiny, bright IP. You walk into the room, he's injury prone. Stay away from him. Bubble wrap, please. Hey, bubble wrap. Right here, seat number two. Like, you just don't want that. I told you guys this. I had this conversation with my son probably multiple times, more times than he would like to hear it. You are not allowed to get hurt. And now that you've gotten hurt, you can't get hurt anymore. He's like, Dad, I don't control that. Hey, bruh, listen. I'm not here to tell you what you don't control. I'm here to tell you what you do control. Don't get hurt again. You used your get hurt free card. You get hurt anymore, if they got to take you in and you got to get, you know, this done and you got to get this taped and, oh, here we go. You got another surgery you got to get. If you get that, you will not shake that. And if you think you can get through college, you might be able to get through college being injury prone. Guys can get through college being injured. But the moment you get the scrutiny of getting into the National Football League, it will rear its ugly head on you like you would not. I mean, they throw it up in your face like you are part of like one of the biggest scandals in life. Oh, my goodness. Look at this rap sheet. Sprained MCL, meniscus repair, high ankle sprain, low ankle sprain, stubbed toe, stubbed finger. Oh, mallet finger. Oh.
2: Hold on. Operation. Is this you?
3: No.
2: Are you? Oh.
3: No, it's not.
2: I was
3: going
2: to say, this could be, was this not, be a fightable I was healthy. Offense right now.
3: I was healthy. Oh, okay. Let me tell you something. My dad has no feet. You'll never catch me being injured, my guy. You'll never hear me complain about my feet or my, you'll never hear it. I'm just telling you what I see. I've seen this and you have too. You know, yeah. They scrutinize injuries probably just as critically and as intensely as they do play. It's one of the two things they scrutinize.
2: They treat you like you're all of a sudden not a part of the team.
3: Hmm.
2: When you were injured, and you can't do anything for anyone else in the organization. It's like you're a castaway. It's like, all right, go do your thing. We'll see you in 6 weeks. I mean, that's how odd it is. It's really a weird position to be in when you are injured. I mean, you feel helpless as a player because, you know, the people's jobs and lives are on the line as far as that, the job security. And so there's guys who are trying to get back healthy. You know, maybe they're trying to practice a little bit here and there. Or they're on their own doing some rehab, then trying to get into different drills. But until you're back and you can help them out, I mean, it's just, again, you're an outcast of that team. But back to the original point.
3: Yes, you know, the original point.
2: If you're going to draft a quarterback, I don't know how else you could view it as you're kind of trying to move on because you've got to find someone who can actually be there to be the guy and be healthy and not get hurt. And you may just say, well, we didn't expect to be in this position. Because we're in this position, we have to take who we feel like is our best player available, and that might very well be a quarterback. And we feel like if we stack up our roster with two quarterbacks we both believe in, you know, we could see how this thing plays out. And there's plenty of other examples of that throughout the history of the NFL of two really good future Hall of Fame quarterbacks on the same roster. Joe Montana, Steve Young first that comes to mind. You know, Brett Favre, Aaron Rodgers. I don't think Jordan Love's quite there yet, but, you know, Aaron Rodgers, then Jordan Love. I mean, there's examples of it, of teams who have taken a quarterback in the first round before they were maybe ready to or 100% in on it. But this feels a little different because I think there's still a lot for Jaxson Dart to prove as far as what he is as a quarterback in this league, even though he's flashed and had some great moments, there just hasn't been enough of it. So I do wonder how Joe Shane would be viewed since he was ultimately the guy who drafted Jaxson Dart in the first place if he then went back in the draft this next year. Now, I will say this too, that the quarterback draft, just like we talk about every single year, you know, there are some who have elevated themselves and there are others who have not. You know, there's two guys, if you would have said right now, John Mattier, Sam Levitt, how's their draft stock? Not good. Neither have helped themselves out. Now, I think Drew Mestemaker has continued to make a claim where maybe he should be considered somewhere after Trinidad Chambliss. And Trinidad Chambliss has made the you know, case of being the top guy. But Dante Moore, you know, his team circumstances have hurt him, even though he's actually done pretty well. You know, he hasn't changed a ton in my mind, but because of the lack of their team success, struggling versus Boise, you know, losing to Oklahoma State. And then this week now they got to play SC. And if he performs poorly in this game, you know, what's going to be the perception? But he's another one that's going to be interesting to watch the rest of the year. So, you know, I'll be curious to see how other teams evaluate what I'm seeing right now in film, because there are some guys who've made it very clear they're not ready, or they're not going to be a guy that's going to come in and save them right away. There's some development needed. And there's some who I think have made a case for, yeah, like I'm the type of guy coming in and change the fortunes of that franchise.
0: Yeah. What a pain in the ass if you're a Giants fan. You're thinking to yourself, man, we have been a diaper fire for a decade plus.
3: And then you got to be excited for 1 week.
0: It's awesome. Beat your arch rival on national TV, new coach. There's just, you got Joe Buck sitting there saying before the game, you know, it feels different here. You know, there's a vibe here that just feels different. And then you go out, your quarterback gets injured, and you get throttled.
3: That ain't funny. It's not funny.
0: It's just kind of like if you're a Giants fan, you're looking around going, son of a bitch, man. Like, can we catch a break, please? Like, can we get something to go our direction? Just it's been a wild ride, man. Like, it wasn't that long ago that, you know, they had Daniel Jones and Saquon Barkley there, and there was some thought that, hey, Daniel Jones won a playoff game. They went to Minnesota, won that playoff game, and then it's just been not great ever since. And, you know, I don't even – has Odell Beckham played?
3: I mean, he got a sideline pregame interview. They showed him running out onto the field. He's there.
0: He's
3: there. He's in the Big Apple. He's playing for the New York Giants. He is there. But I don't know how much he's played.
0: Yeah, because, I mean, like they still show him a lot. Yeah, no catches. So I'm like – all right.
3: Well, they clearly show stars a lot. You know, we talked about Madison Breer. She's on TMZ right now as we speak. They're showing Justin Herbert, you know, struggling or whatever, but not struggling in that category. I mean, the NFL is all about alternate narratives, alternate storylines, right? And Odell Beckham fits that. He fits that role.
0: Did you?
3: He's a celebrity outside of being a player. There is a value to Odell Beckham being on the New York Giants.
0: So he's got a roster spot based on popularity.
3: Correct.
0: At this point.
3: Correct.
0: Okay. And correct. And we're supposed to take that franchise seriously.
3: Correct.
0: Okay. Oh, all right.
1: I just now that we're on the now that we're on the same page here.
2: I believe LeVar still thinks there's a brand building thing going on here. Is that what this is about, LeVar?
3: Always.
2: Yeah.
3: Always.
2: An NFL franchise that's one of the most storied in NFL history has Odell Beckham for brand building.
1: I love it.
2: I don't really understand
3: the NFL, the shill, absolutely.
1: Actually, do you think Roger Goodell? Roger Goodell told him, he's like,
3: let me tell you something. Everything
1: John,
3: matters.
1: John, we love you, man, but.
3: Everything matters.
2: Oh, man.
3: Everything matters. If he's not OBJ, he's not on that team. He's not on that team.
1: You don't think that's problematic for the Giants?
3: Well, let's let Brady Quinn finish his point, because it could, I mean, I don't know that it's problematic. I mean, maybe they could find a better player. I don't know. Is he going to be a starter? I don't know. He's on their bench. You name me one guy in the National Football League.
2: It's not all about brand building.
3: You name me one guy in the National Football League that has a larger brand and a larger presence and following than OBJ. Name me one. Oh, wait.
2: Okay.
3: Name me one.
2: I don't care about that, and so let me explain why I think he's there. He's been with the organization before, so clearly they know him. He knows them. There's a desire to reunite, try to get back to that. That's the first thing. The other thing is John Harbaugh and him were together in 2023, so he's familiar with John Harbaugh, his coaching style, kind of one of those veterans that maybe if they're trying to implement the new locker room, that's part of how that works. So I don't see it as
3: the cat that got ushered escorted off of a plane because he didn't want to comply with the rules of the play. We're gonna bring him in for a healthy environment in the locker room. I don't buy that for 2 seconds. Just like they showing this
2: just
3: lady,
2: he's familiar with John Harbaugh. He's familiar with their system, the surroundings, everything else. Okay. Like what's the ROI on his TikTok, social media platforms, the branding? Like, how are you benefiting from this as the Giants?
3: The NFL benefits. The Giants benefit. Oh. It's a leverageable brand. Everything is about leveraging the shield, leveraging the brand of your players.
2: It helps him. It doesn't help the NFL.
3: Sure does.
2: The NFL has and always will continue to move on from stars.
3: Sure.
2: Did the NFL not survive after Tom Brady? Will the NFL not move on after Aaron Rodgers?
3: It's not about surviving them. It's about utilizing and using them while you have them.
1: So who do you think's behind him being on the roster? The NFL? Do you think Roger Goodell called John Harbaugh and said, hey, man.
3: No, look. See, y'all trying to make this like into a silly discussion.
1: No, I swear to God.
2: Because it sounds silly to me. I mean, it might sound silly to you,
3: but I don't, maybe you'd be further along if you understood what I was saying. I don't know. Brand building is real and brands are real and utilizing recognized, respected brands is a real thing. It's a real thing. And that can buy a player more time than what they may have not
2: having
3: have had.
2: Having a general conversation about brands, no one's going to refute that a recognizable, respected brand, of course. But we're talking about a player in this case, all right, in a very cutthroat industry, only being on the team because of his social media following, his brand building from that.
3: I didn't just say his brand building is on social media. You said that. You created that conclusion. I'm speaking of his brand in general. Odell Beckham
2: any different than what I'm saying?
3: Well, because it's directed towards the team. I mean, there's more than just the idea of him being on social media. Does that play a part? 100%. But is he a recognizable brand? Is he someone that you can market and use? Of course he is. Why else would you do a pregame interview? Why else would you do a pregame interview with Odell Beckham Jr.? Answer me that.

0: collaboration.
1: Did you see the video that made the rounds? Where like
2: oh, why
1: this,
2: you do this, that?
1: This
2: why,
1: producer.
2: Why you do that?
3: What do you mean by that?
1: Don't do that.
4: The producer.
2: Don't mess with her.
1: The producer was like they're blaming the producer because they showed Holly Rowe and then quickly cut to Laura Rutledge afterwards. They're like, why would they do that to her? Like, come on, man. Like the producer's like, all right, let's.
3: That's how it works. You have one sideline, you go to the other sideline.
0: That is how it works.
1: And they look different.
0: And you generally talk to the head coach. Melissa Starks. Melissa Stark did it.
1: Oh, that's
0: Melissa Stark.
1: Oh, then that was the NBC game. That was week
3: Sunday
1: one.
3: Then. Sunday Night Football.
0: So yeah. Pull your lips out and I'm gonna pull my ass out and y'all can both get one of the Chiefs.
1: Oh, damn.
3: Okay.
1: I would just say
0: and
1: this.
0: You don't just interview a player or a coach just to interview a player or a coach. Right. So why did they interview him before one of the biggest, if not the biggest game so far of the
3: would
0: year?
3: Would you rather interview him or Cam Scadaboo? Who I don't know if you want to give him the mic too often.
1: Yeah, that's a problem.
0: I would interview Cam Scadaboo. He's going to play.
1: You want to deal with that broken Pez dispenser before a game? Really?
0: You guys are that should be $10 for
1: $10 on Cam
0: y'all
1: Scadaboo?
0: Y'all are being very passive aggressive about.
3: I'm not.
0: I'm just trying to
3: get through this segment and get the job done. 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
1: It is
0: thanks,
1: two pros
0: Grainger.
1: And a cup of Joe
0: thanks
1: here on
0: for
1: Fox
0: saving
1: Sports
0: us,
1: Radio.
0: Grainger, because these schmucks are trucking it out at 3 a.m., 6 a.m.,
1: It's LeVar Arrington, Brady Quinn, Jonas Knox with you. So we will have the usuals. We got, in case you missed it later this hour, our midweek awards, hour two. Petros Papadakis stops by, and we got the leftovers. All of it is yours here on this three-hour extravaganza. Up next, though, we've got an apology in the world of football. You'll hear it right here on FSR.
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0: Two pros and a cup of Joe, Fox Sports Radio. LeVar Arrington, Brady Quinn, Jonas Knox with you here. Coming up in a little over 15 minutes from now, we're going to tell you about what was a wild scene this past weekend in the world of football. That'll be yours right here on FSR. But a reminder that the wait is over. Football's here, and so is DraftKings. 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Again, that's promo code 2PROS at DraftKings. The crown is yours. So there was, I guess, a little bit of blowback for the Alabama offensive coordinator, Ryan Grubb, who had these comments following Alabama's what looked to be really bad performance against Florida State, trailing 21-6 at one point, ultimately winning the game 50-36. But he had this to say afterwards.
1: I was proud of the guys, you know, and they just didn't have any quit. They're a really resilient group. I'm super proud of that. You know, we had, I would say, you know, had some boo birds. I told the guys, I said, shoot, guys, if you'd have quit as fast as some of your fans, we wouldn't have won that game. So I was proud of them. For a bunch of 19-year-olds go out there and just 21-6 and not flinch, I was fired up.
0: So he had to
2: stop fired.
0: He went and apologized to the fan base on social media. Like, you know, listen,
2: you got
0: to
2: keep that same energy when it's warranted.
0: I normally speak very directly. I don't cut words. That said, I should have reworded my statement today more carefully, blah, blah, blah, that whole thing. If they're going to dish it out, they got to be able to take it. All right. They were booing the team. They bounced back. They won the game. He shouldn't have to apologize afterwards because he pointed out that the fans were booing and they quit on the team. It's the same fan base that poisoned a tree, yet some lady, some burnout outside a liquor store last year who wanted to win the lottery so she could buy out Kalen DeBoer. They're never happy. I get that there's a standard of success and all that, but if a coach calls you out in return, you got to have thicker skin and be able to take it. So whatever blowback he got from the fan base there, because he pointed out that they were booing and ultimately they rallied and ended up winning that game, that's just ridiculous. That fan base looks soft in this moment, and they should feel awful about how they've represented themselves based on him having to apologize because they got in their feelings because he called them out.
3: Go ahead. I think the tough part about this is if you follow Ryan Grubb's career, one of the things that I've started to notice is he has not been great running the football. And so I'll go back to 2024 when he was with the Seahawks. They were 28th in the league in rushing last year at Alabama, second to last in the SEC in rushing. You know, you go to game one this year, and their quarterback's leading them in rushing in most part because he was scrambling on called pass plays. And then you can go back to his time at UW where it was a little better, but it's never been a dominant rushing attack. And I think that's some of the concern if you're Alabama. Your first Heisman Trophy winner ever was a running back. Guys like Mark Ingram, Derrick Henry, and you go through this wave of, you know, Trent Richardson, who was a stud back in the day. Like, you can go through a bunch of guys we could talk about, and their identity offensively has been running the football, being physical at the line of scrimmage. This is just not that Alabama Nick Saban coach team. And I think the hard thing for fans is when they see their team getting pushed around or in a tight game and it's a back and forth game, they're used to witnessing a team that's able to play with a lot more control. And how you control a game is with your physicality and running the football. I mean, Var, tell me if I'm wrong, but if you're out there on defense and you can't stop the run, you feel probably a little bit helpless, right?
4: Sure.
3: And that's the issue with this is he just has not been able to get anything going in the run game. And so I think there's a sense of frustration amongst Alabama fans with the standard that they hold Kalen DeBoer, Ryan Grubb, anyone else, but they hold them due because of what they experienced with Nick Saban. And it's just, it's a very different Alabama team. It's one that I think is going to suffer more losses here and there, playing more shootout games here and there. It's a different makeup.
2: It's a very interesting take because I feel like just a comparable to how things have been handled at Penn State. when a beloved coach, a coach that has built a culture, built a following, built trust off of success, off of what they've represented to the community, it's almost like the fan base is looking for the replacement to be an exact duplicate and clone of what they lost. And there's no real sensibility in the idea that there will never be another Nick Saban that coaches Alabama. Get over it and move on from it. Now, with that being said, with having DeBoer and having Grubb as your OC, you have to understand that this is like your state. Your team is your state. And there is a political aspect connected to being on a coaching staff, on a staff, whether you're the AD, administrators, you have to understand that the mob is a part of it. And so how you handle yourself in those moments, I don't feel like what he said was wrong, but what would be considered to be egregious is in the way that he did it. So in other words, you did it as a shade. You launched a shade grenade at your fan base when in reality you could have introduced it like, you know, it'd be nice if next time, if we're struggling a little bit, that we get some more support from our fans as opposed to them kind of throwing dirt on us or boo birding us while we're trying to figure it out. We're trying to figure it out. We're going to figure it out. And it worked out that way in this game. Maybe sometimes it won't, but we need our support to come from our fans. We can't have a wishy-washy situation. If he had just handled it in more of a graceful manner and not an attacking manner, I don't think it's even a story. But with that being said, they are looking at you to be something that you will never be. And for what it's worth, you have to be able to handle the pressure of you're not only coaching to win games, but you're actually coaching to, I mean, not be in the shadow or not be the comparable or not having to be Nick Saban, even though you're not Nick Saban.
0: They're looking for any reason to complain because there's a certain faction of the fan base, maybe a large majority of them, who still want Saban on that sideline. And the fact that he's not there, they're waiting for anything to come up with some sort of a complaint, whether it was, you know, and look, I get the Rose Bowl. Not a great look. I mean, that game wasn't close. Indiana wiped them out, and I don't recall the last time, and maybe you guys do, but I don't recall the last time Alabama got put in a clown suit like that game. Like I don't remember a lot of those under Saban, and so maybe there's some, you know, remnants of that left over, and they look at this and go, yeah, this isn't the same Alabama team. This isn't the, you know, run first, you know, inside, build inside out to outside sort of program that we had under Nick Saban. But it just seems like they're waiting for anything. So the second they start trailing in a game against a team that they are, you know, should be much better than, that fan base is going to come out and complain. And he just pointed it out and he got some blowback from them. So
3: I also wonder if the money that's tied to the players, that's tied to the coaches, that's tied to what they're putting in the program, if that applies to a lot of this too, right? Like you feel like now in college, which was different, you know, you weren't as hard on players in the past because, hey, they're kids. You know, hey, they're still in school. They're still, that's not the case anymore. These guys are being paid handsomely in about 99.9% of the cases, more than the people watching, more than the students watching. I do wonder if some of the booing, some of the bitterness and all that is the expectation that comes along with being a professional athlete, which is what they are now.
0: Now they're getting paid, so we have the right to air them out. It's kind of a wild time. Man, but
2: politics, sports politics are crazy, man. They're all over the place. You have so many different agendas. so many different things that people want to get done. You mentioned they want Saban back. Maybe that's exactly what they're trying to do. Let's boo until they bring Saban or try to get Saban to come back. Whatever it may be, there's always agendas. And it's interesting because then you really get down to the nuts and bolts of it. And then it's always, you always find one or two people that are orchestrating, feeding the narratives that get out there. Like, how do they get out there? Then it's fed and it's watered and it, some more seeds are thrown down.
0: What do you mean? Have you dealt with that before?
2: Like I said, I've witnessed it. I mean, yeah. And that's going to be every major program, by the way.
0: By the way, we're coming up on about the time when I get that monthly email about Jay Paterno's book, you guys do want to get him on. So that's another guest you want to try.
2: Bring him on with Anthony Lebrano, too. Bring him on. Let's bring his little lazy ass eye on. Bring him on. The little weirdos walking around acting like they represent the the interest of the school. It's crazy, man. Crazy, some of these schmucks that be walking around here doing what they be doing, man.
0: Yeah, they walk because they can't drive.
2: I'll tell you what, jump into a Nissan Frontier. That'll make your life better because you know what? For those that do want to get it done during the work week without creating a fuss, this is the perfect vehicle to do it. Whether it's the work that you're doing or you're just getting ready to tailgate on your weekends, make sure you check out a 2026 Nissan Frontier.
0: It is Two Pros and a Cup of Joe here on Fox Sports Radio. LeVar Arrington, Brady Quinn, Jonas Knox with you. Up next, we're going to tell you and give you details on a wild incident that took place over the weekend in the world of football. That's yours here on FSR.
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0: Two pros and a cup of Joe, Fox Sports Radio, LeVar Arrington, Brady Quinn, Jonas Knox with you here. Coming up top of next hour, a little over 10 minutes from now, somebody's putting their foot down, not taking any new more in the world of football. You'll hear from them again a little over 10 minutes from now. Before we get to another edition of In Case You Missed It, though, a reminder to check out our YouTube channel for the show. 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
0: There's an establishment in College Station, Texas called Good Bowl Ice House. It's a bar. And it was also the scene and the site of a wild ride this weekend following a loss by Texas A&M to Kentucky. I was deeming it the Flask Bowl because Will Stein told Kentucky fans to sneak in flasks the week before against Alabama. And then you fake a punt and everything goes to S. And then you had Texas A&M, who's got a reputation for, the booze during games, the arrests, all of that leading to this. According to a report, there was a gentleman by the name of Harry Deer. Not a made up name.
3: Why would that be made up, Jonas?
0: Well, you could do a lot with that name, especially if you work in certain industries. Yes. Yes, you
3: okay.
0: can.
3: Like, what would you do with it?
0: Well, if I was running an adult film, company, I could do several things with that. But
3: like what?
0: I don't want to talk about it.
4: Tell us.
0: I want to get to the story.
4: Here. We want to know.
3: This is where this again, you're that one step away from greatness. What would you do with
0: it? I'm not here trying to be great. I'm just trying to report the facts.
4: Jonas, we want to know. Please tell us.
0: So Harry Deer is the gentleman who was arrested. And he was arrested because, according to the report, Deer was standing at a urinal when a University of Kentucky fan walked up to use the adjacent one and reportedly said, "Let's go, Kentucky." The victim told police that Harry Deer then turned and began urinating on him.
4: Oh, wow.
5: No.
0: The victim reported that as he attempted to walk away, Harry Deer struck him in the back of the head before punching him approximately 9 times in the face until he fell to the ground. Arriving officers noted the victim was bleeding from the mouth and had an injury to his right eye, while Deer had bloody knuckles.
4: Dang.
0: So, look, they weren't happy about the game. I don't think anybody saw that going the way that it did. That was part of Quinn's wins in a very disappointing part of
3: it. Yeah, I was just a week off. So I couldn't figure out the big upset.
0: I'm trying to figure out whether or not Harry Deer had some money on the line, and maybe that's why he was upset about this whole situation.
3: Can I ask the question we're all thinking? Did he still have it out while he was trying to get in a fight with this guy?
0: I hope not, man.
3: I mean,
4: he was punching this man upside the head after he did what he did. It had to still. He didn't put it away and then start throwing. He was hitting that man with freshly meat hand.
0: Yeah, like if that guy. Ooh. Yeah, so right. He clearly didn't wash.
4: Can you imagine not only getting beat up, but you was getting beat up with fresh meat hand?
0: Oh. I mean, that guy's got his waist.
5: Come on. Oh, no.
4: I mean, talk about insult to injury.
0: You imagine being that guy. You chill. You yell, "Let's go, Kentucky." You turn, and some guy's got his waist wand out. And he's urinating on your leg and then starts firing
4: off
0: rounds.
4: And he's clearly aiming with the hand that he beat you up with.
0: What?
3: What? What else you got, Jonas?
0: What, his belt bat?
3: What else, Jonas?
0: Hey, it's Jonas Knox, and if you work in logistics, you know nothing moves without you. 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
10: 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Hopefully, we can get it to initiate. But the show goes on. 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Phone number is 502-571-7900. 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We've got, of course, Shannon behind the glass waiting to take your calls. Of course, we've got contests. We have got money to give away. We have a lot of things to do. So welcome back to the show. And, of course, I wasn't able to hear all of it. I hate that. I love my hump day statement. So, yes, it is hump day, Wednesday. Not as cool as yesterday, but a very nice morning. That's all I can say. So get out, get some exercise, enjoy yourself before we have 3 feet of snow. I don't even want to talk about it. I love Christmas, but I hate winter. That's all there is to it. Anyway, let's get on with this show. We've got somebody on the other line. His name is Scott Bowage from Parts Unknown. Scott, welcome to the show. How are you?
12: I'm doing great, Coach. How are you doing this morning?
10: Oh, it's all been up and ready to go. I've been up since about 4:45. I've been ready to go, Scott. I'm ready to go. I tell you, just excited about today. Another chance.
12: There's a lot to talk about.
10: Oh, there is. We got a big meeting, 10 o'clock with Reverend Cosby and our lawyer at Simmons about things I'm trying to do. Hopefully I can pull it off. That's a 10 o'clock meeting. So I've got the show. It's 7 to 8. Got a busy morning. Now, before we get going, Scott.
12: Yes.
10: People don't know, but I met a gentleman through this show. And I had never spoke with him before. I had never met him. We did play in a softball game against each other in 1980 after we had won a national championship at University of Louisville. And the Bourbons played, and they just played around with us, and we had fun. They didn't beat us a million like they could have, but we had a lot of people out, and we really enjoyed ourselves. And that's the first time Walter Cobby Harrison, that we met. That's the first time. He remembered, I didn't. And as I got to know Cobby Harrison and found out what a big Cardinal fan he was, and got... This man, honestly, when I met him, if Louisville was playing poorly, he would get in his car, Scott, and just start driving around. He couldn't watch the games. He was that much of a Louisville fan. But you talk about a truthful man. Walter Cobby Harrison was the real deal, Scott, honestly. And Cobby would tell himself, he says, Jerry, I was a tough guy. He says, no question. He said, I did bad things and good things. He said, I regret a lot of things I did, like all of us. He says, but boy, did he love to compete. Did he ever? He's got close friends that, I mean, you just Greg Whitlock, Kenny Blanton, guys that followed him throughout his career and just looked up to Cobby Harrison. So Scotty calls my show and introduces himself, and people tell me, you know who that guy was? And I said, no, I had no idea. He was Lisa Harrison's dad, probably the best women's basketball player ever out of the state of Kentucky, my opinion. I could be wrong, but she went to Tennessee, won a national championship, Scott, okay, and went to the WNBA. She was really good. I met her at the hospital after one of Cobby's wrecks and got a chance to meet her. Gorgeous woman. So I start to communicate. He continues calling my show. So he finally says, send me a message, let's get lunch. Of course, we get lunch at Wagner's Restaurant. That was the first time I'd ever gone to Wagner's Restaurant, Scott. And if you don't know, Wagner's Restaurant sits directly next to Churchill Downs. Cobby Harrison loved horses. Directly next to Churchill Downs. And right next to the University of Louisville's football stadium, one block away. And we met, and then after that, it was history. Cobby was my man, my guy. He introduced me to all the horsemen I knew. I have Dale Roman speaking at my luncheon next week, winning his horse trainer in Churchill Downs history. Cobby Harrison introduced me to all of them. I mean, all of them. Between Cobby, honestly, and my boy Scotty D. Davenport, who made sure they broke me in to the backside of the track to where now, Scott, I'm comfortable. I don't know anything about horses. I'm not going to lie, but I know everybody on the backside now. I talk to everybody. Everyone talks to me because of Walter Cobby Harrison. So people are saying, why are you saying this? Walter died a year ago today, September 23rd of 2025. And I just wanted to let people know that I haven't forgotten Cobby. And his sister and I, Cindy Green, who will be at my event next Wednesday, who supports Simmons every time she can, we'll be hugging each other next Wednesday. Can't wait to see you, Cindy. We're going to do a fundraiser for Simmons in Cobby's name next year on September 23rd. And we're going to have Horseshoe. Dwight Gibson's going to help me with that. We're going to have all the little outdoor sports you can do. We're going to hold it at Wagner's Restaurant. We're going to block off a portion of the parking lot. We're going to have contests. We're going to give away money. Of course, we're going to collect and raise money. But we're going to do it right next year. So I don't do shout-outs. I don't. I'm going to do another one tomorrow for a person that people really need to know that passed away, and I didn't even know it. I'm not going to even talk about it today, but tomorrow I'm going to talk about that gentleman. But I just wanted to make sure. Cobby Harrison, male high school graduate, Scott, played football, basketball, baseball. Funny story. Cobby told me, he told me every time we talked about Wes Unseld. They're playing Seneca High School, Scott, one of the best teams ever in the state, one of the best teams ever. And their coach at Mel told them, we're going to hold the ball. We can't beat Seneca. Mike Redd, one of the best players, Wes Unseld, everyone knows.
11: Mm-hmm.
10: They're supposed to hold the ball. Cobby Harrison said, shoot. Once he touched it twice, he shot it twice, he hit both shots. Did the horn blew, the coach ran out and said, I told you we were going to hold the ball. Cobby was looking at him like, okay, coach, he said, he sat down. Then he told his teammates, man, I'm trying to win. He said, I'm not trying to play this close. Well, Seneca won, and like Cobby said, between Mike Redd and Wes Unseld, people don't know Mike Redd, but he may have been the best player out of the state ever that never played in the NBA or ABA. But Scott, he said, I wanted to win. And that's Cobby Harrison. He says, they killed us. They massacred us. But he says, I wanted to win. That's Cobby Harrison. Scott, that man wanted to win at horseshoes, tiddlywinks, horse racing, softball, women's softball, men's softball. He didn't care. And he felt the same way about his Cardinals. That's why he adopted me. I mean, he really thought I was somebody, Scott. I was like, I fooled you. I really did fool you, Cobby. But, I mean, you talk about a true Louisville fan. Served in the armed forces. Thank you for your services. Kobe Harrison did not duck it. Butch Beard served in the armed forces also. Same time. Did not duck it. Elite baseball player for the Bourbons. Had four children, all doing well. Louisville super fan. And loved his breakfasts at Wagner's Restaurant. That's all there is to it. I used to call him the Tank. That man had more wrecks and ambulances in his car than anybody alive's gotten. All you would know is I'd go into the hospital and Cobby would be like, they just can't kill me, Jerry. I'm like, nope, you just can't die, Cobby. You are a Sherman tank. That's all there is to it. So we lost a great one a year ago today. I just wanted to say that. I don't do shout-outs. Don't call me about it. I'm not going to do very many. But Cobby touched me. He was different. He wasn't perfect. I want y'all to understand. Everybody, you know, we got to be fake in this world. Everybody got to be perfect. We got to. Cobby never even pretended that he's perfect. He said, I'm just doing the best I can do. That's all. He said, I'm just trying to be the best man I can be. That's all. And that he did. So, life well lived. Minnesota Twins got played professional baseball right out of high school. Dad
11: wow,
10: was the
11: okay.
10: police officer.
11: That's big.
10: Yep, and really big. And so that's my guy. So it's 7:15. We're going to go to break. This time next year, we'll be talking it up all week. We're going to do something big. Fundraiser goes to Simmons. No, before I let you all go, Cobby asked me. He says, Jerry, I want to come to one of your practices. Of course, Cobb. Just like at North Carolina A&T, all my practices were open. No problems. Only problem is, Cobby, we practice at 6 in the morning. Cobby was in a wheelchair at walker at the time, not wheelchair. He was there driving himself. He was in a walker. He says, well, Jerry, I know exactly where it is. Just can you let me in the back door so I don't have to come in through the front? It's a little further walk. I said, no question. Scott, my players used to wait for Cobby to knock on the door to let him in. I want y'all to know now, these are majority. Had quite a few. It was probably 70-30, black players and white players. We had plenty of white players on my team in Simmons. But they wait for Cobby, waiting for him. He was there every morning. He was encouraging them. He was there. He made them feel good because he got up. They let me kill them because I got up. But they couldn't believe Cobby Harrison would come in that gym 3 out of 5 days. Loved it. Talked to them, ate with them, broke bread with them, gave them advice. The whole 9 yards just got showed up at 6 in the morning all the time on a walker. That's the Cobby Harrison. That's just the bottom line. So it's eSports Radio, 7:17. We'll go to break. When we come back, Scott, I'm throwing it to you. Now, before I throw it to you, Joe, yesterday's Joe, who gave me your score, I need your last initial. You may have sent it to me, but I'm really busy now. I've got this luncheon next week, so I've lost my mind. Got my Simmons College kickoff luncheon next week. Invite only. We're going to have a great turnout. Dale Romans is my keynote speaker. Coach Kelsey is my second speaker. And I've got jokes for both of them. I told Coach Kelsey, be ready, because I'm roasting both of them. Scott, I'm roasting both of them. It's going to be funny as can be. I can't wait. But, Joe, we need your initial of your last name. Please call in and give that to Shannon. That's the first part. And Mark Yearling, is it Yearling, Scott?
11: Yeary.
10: 1-2 weeks ago? Yeary.
11: Yes.
10: I have not. You have not cashed the check. Mark, just let me know if you've received it at least. I mailed it to you quite a long time ago, but something has happened in the mail. I sent Scott something 2 weeks ago. He never got it. Guys, I did pay Scott through Zillow. Can y'all believe that? I have Zillow now. Can't believe that I have Zillow. Oh, my God.
11: It's Zelle. Not Zillow. You're not trying to buy a home. It's Zelle.
10: But forget you, Scott. There you go. That lets you know how much, and you won't get any more through Zelle, Scott. You'll get a check. Zelle, there you go. That's what assistants are for, to correct you. Anyway, this is eSports Radio 719. We're going to go to break. When we come back, Scott's going to go through the contest and the national news. We'll talk to you in a minute.
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0: Bob? Okay. Let's go straight to Bob. I knew Bob was coming, but I just didn't know how soon. Bob, welcome to the show. How are you?
1: Good morning, Jerry. I'm doing great.
0: Jimmy Beverly calls me and threatens me yesterday. Says that you're calling in guns a-blazing. That's what he said. I said, I'll be ready for all my old bluegrass buddies. I said, I'll be ready, Bob. You know, we go way back, 50 years back. Not 50, 45 years back, Bob. So what do you have for me?
1: Jerry, I got my pick for this week.
0: Okay, we'll take them. Let's go with Texas, Tennessee.
1: Texas, Tennessee, I'm going with the... You know, with Jim Haynes and Andy Vann and Mike Vann, I got to go with Texas on that.
0: Okay. What is your score, Scott? Listen.
1: The score is going to be 31-24, Longhorns.
2: That's already taken.
0: Yeah, I believe that's taken. That's what I thought. It's taken, Bob. Can't have it.
1: Okay, let's go 32-25, Longhorns.
2: Yep,
0: I think
2: we're good
0: on that one. We're good. Ole Miss at Florida. Florida has one of the best running backs, Jordan Barr, in the country. Who wins that game? At Florida.
1: Going with the Gators. Going with the Gators on that one, Jerry.
0: Okay.
1: Yes, sir.
0: I mean, Vegas picked the Gators. I don't know how, other than Lacey, the running back for Ole Miss, I think is not going to play. I'm not sure. We'll wait till tomorrow. We'll know more. But they're saying Lacey may not play, which means it would be all on Trinidad's back, even though he's the best player in the country, in my opinion. Shambliss. So we'll see. Iowa at Michigan in the Big House.
1: I'm going with the Wolverines, Jerry. Give me Michigan in the Big House.
0: Do you like Michigan now? After winning against Oklahoma, do you think they're a quality team?
1: Well, they play really good defense, and they're well coached, and I think they're getting their footing. You know, they're getting better every game.
0: You didn't say anything about their quarterback, Underwood. Do you think he can play or not?
1: He's a player. Yeah, I like him.
0: Okay. Texas A&M, big loss to Kentucky at home last week. Against LSU, big loss on the road against Ole Miss. Who do you have?
1: Lane Kiffin. Give me LSU in that one, Jerry.
0: Okay. I think most people are going to lean that way, Scott. But here's my question, Bob. Because Kentucky beat Texas A&M, people do not want to give Texas A&M any credit. Texas A&M has, I think, in the top three or four most returning starters from last year's college football playoffs as a team. So everybody may be discrediting Texas A&M because Kentucky beat them. But don't be surprised if Texas A&M, they had a lot of players from last year's team that was really good. That's all I'm saying.
1: Kentucky snuck up on them and got them. Good win for Will Stein.
0: It is, and I think Texas A&M may be more motivated than people think, but that's what we came with. Saturday will be upon us in a second. Bob Berry, then I'm just going to make sure I let Jimmy Beverly know. Jimmy's scared. He's scared to call him Bob because Jimmy knows I'll roast him.
1: Here's what he told me, Jerry. Here's what Jimmy said. He said, that day you were down there eating lunch at Wagner's, who got that bill? He said, you all must have had a stare down going.
0: I know where to find Jimmy. That's all. He knows I know where to find him. Bob, thanks for the call.
1: Okay,
0: take care, brother. See you. Yeah, that man right there has probably sold more cars in the city of Louisville as anybody. I mean, that's got, he just retired from Bluegrass. He sold cars for, honestly, 50 years. 50. Been in the business forever. He was the used car manager at Bluegrass and just a great guy. Huge sports fan. His sister was head coach at Colorado. People don't know this. She just got inducted into the College Hall of Fame. Yes. Oh, he's a sports family. Only problem is, he's a San Xavier boy. Yeah, no, I don't like the dark side. I'm sorry, I can't help it. That's all. He's the dark side. But other than that, great people.

0: Scott, I'm throwing it to you. You won't get done in this segment, but let's go national news. What do you have?
1: National news is the baseball season is wrapping up. Okay. We're about five games left, six games for some teams, and we are heating up with the wild card. It's slowly dwindling down. One thing I can say, now that they're officially done, I can say the Reds, Cincinnati Reds, are out.
0: Leave the Reds out of your mouth. I don't want to hear anything. I know they're out, Scott. I knew that. You did not have to say that. You could have led off with the playoff teams, who's going to play who, Judge is injured, won't play the wild card game, but you had to say you had to come to my Reds. I didn't like that, Scott. I really didn't, so I'm just letting you know. Leave the Reds alone. Go ahead.
1: I'll say one of the biggest turnarounds, is the Boston Red Sox and the Philadelphia Phillies. They both had coaching changes during the season, and they were both teams were well under 500, and now they're going to be in the playoffs. Both teams are in the playoffs. The Red Sox,
0: yes,
1: at one point in June, were 32-46. They were 15 and a half games back, and now they're clinched a spot in the playoffs. So
0: that's
1: it's
0: amazing.
1: Going to be, mm-hmm. yes. You know, we've had, and we talk about a lot of times how the bigger teams with the biggest payrolls are, you know, always at the top. But we've got mm-hmm. the Tampa Bay Rays, who don't have a stadium to play in.
0: Mm-hmm.
1: Because theirs went down during a hurricane a couple years ago.
0: Mm-hmm. Mm-hmm.
1: So they just clinched the American League East. Cleveland is about to clinch the Central. Houston Astros, mm-hmm. they're, you know, medium-sized market. On the baseball side, you know, they're about to clinch. I mean, the Milwaukee Brewers have the best record in baseball. So yes. as much as we talk about, you know, salary caps and, you know, the certain teams are, you know, basically buying their way to the top, you've got mm-hmm. a lot of those mid-market, small-market teams that are at the top and making the playoffs this year. So my question is, why can't the Cincinnati Reds do that?
0: See, I don't know if you're – this is just ridiculous. Let me tell you, Scott, before you said that, someone sent to my phone, next he's going to tell us Ellie will be a Dodger, talking about Ellie De La Cruz. I mean that. This is what I just got. Before you went back to the jokes on the Reds, and someone sent me telling me that Ellie will not be with the Reds soon. Next, talking about you, he's talking about you, is going to tell us Ellie will be a Dodger next year. I'm trying to tell you guys, boy, y'all just love to kick a brother when he's down. That's okay. The Reds will bounce back next year.
1: Ellie will end up somewhere. Somebody's going to open up their bag for him, and he will definitely end up in a much larger market.
0: Maybe
1: paid what he's worth.
0: Yeah, it didn't work for the Mets. They spent more money than Jesus, and you see what happened to them. So the Dodgers have had success, done a great job of collecting the correct players to be successful over and over again. And the Yankees also, Yankees pitching has just always hindered them. And come playoffs, pitching is important. So we're here. Some of the best time of the year is baseball, so we're going to get to it. We got another caller, Scott. Let's get to him, 731. We got Bo on the line. Bo, welcome to eSports Radio. How are you?
2: What's up, Jared? Great. How about yourself?
0: Well, I can't complain. You taking care of those kids out there? Bo's a police officer.
2: You got that right.
0: Take care of them.
2: The reason I came out of retirement was protect these kids.
0: Absolutely. Appreciate you for that also.
2: And I don't know if you knew or not, but Cobby and I were pretty close. Cobby and that's one of the main reasons why I had to call in today. Cobby and I were a lot of people that. Referred to me as his illegitimate son. It seemed like we brought out the best and worst in both of each other, and a lot of his later accomplishments in softball, his championships that he won or whatever I was a part of and whatnot, we just he really was a great man to play for in softball because he was one of those guys that you knew he'd been there and he'd done that, so he wasn't just pouting smoke. He was really telling you what mm-hmm. you needed to do to get to the next level or to win a championship. So I'm sorry that he's gone.
0: You know, I appreciate that. No, I really do. Yes, Cobby was a very unique individual. If you didn't get a chance, if you ever met him, you would never forget him, Scott. And if you didn't get a meeting, you really missed a personality that you would never forget. That's all there is to it. Cobby, between Cobby Harrison, Butch Beard, Paul Horning, Jerry Eves sitting at the Orioles on Baxter, and I'm just sitting there listening to the stories because they were all together, Scott. They were in that same era, just listening to all the stories. It was amazing. But, Bo, no, I appreciate you calling in. Cobby is my guy, no question about it. So, Bo, let's get some scores, see what you know. See if you can win $75. Texas at Florida.
2: I said Texas at Tennessee. I got Texas. I really like what they got going on down there. I like that coach especially. I don't like necessarily his past, but I like what he's turned himself into, which is all we can judge each other on. 34-23. I don't know if that score has been taken or not, but that's
1: nope. That is good.
0: That is good. Mm-hmm.
2: And obviously,
0: you got it, Bo.
2: You can't win. You can't win if you don't have it. So put me in the Briar's patch. I'll take my lumps if I have to on that one.
0: Without a doubt, then I'm going to take God.
2: I'm right on it.
0: I don't think there's any defense. No, I don't think there'll be any defense. I'm taking the over.
2: Okay.
0: I'm taking 35-23 Texas. We'll put it in, Bo. Ole Miss at Florida.
2: I like Ole Miss.
0: Okay. Iowa at Michigan.
2: Not having a whole lot of head coaching experience. That guy's doing a pretty good job. Michigan, now listen. Michigan could be playing against Team USA or whomever else, and I'm going to take Michigan, or they could be playing against the Dallas Cowboys, your team and mine, and I would still take Michigan. I pick Michigan with my heart more than my head, but it's hard to go in the big house and win. I just know that. You get more fans than anywhere else in the country screaming and hollering against you. It's hard to win under those conditions.
0: I've got you down for Michigan. Their pass is just, Bo, they just done too much cheating. That's a not hearsay cheating.
2: That's the reason why I do not have anything with 2023 national champions in my house. I've been a Michigan fan for over 50 years, but I do not have a Michigan anything national champions in my house, in my possession.
0: Okay. I respect you for that. I really do.
1: Yes,
0: so,
1: definitely.
2: Yep.
0: Texas,
2: yep.
0: Yes.
2: I'll take you out here and let you get some.
0: Yeah, that's right. You know, Bo Schembechler would have had no part of that. Bo would have had no part of that.
2: No.
0: I can tell you
2: multiple stories about that. There is no other way. They had to know what was going on, and I can't condone it.
0: There you go. I've got you down with LSU. Bo, take care of those young kids out there for us. Thank you.
2: Yes, sir. We'll do that.
0: Appreciate your service,
2: right,
0: Bo. Mm-hmm.
2: Thank you. All right, bye-bye.
0: Scott, let's get to break. Shannon, take us away. 736 Esports Radio. We'll be back in a minute.
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10: Welcome back to eSports Radio. Before I throw it back to Scott, finish with the national news. Joe, yesterday's caller, I need your first initial of your last name. Please call in, leave that with Shannon. Scott, go back. It's on you again, Scott. I'm throwing it back to you. Finish with the baseball.
1: All right.
10: No, tell me, do they know who's playing who? I do think so, right?
1: Not yet.
10: Card games? Not yet.
1: Not yet. In the National League, in the wild card, the Cubs, Phillies, and Padres are all tied with the same record, 87 wins, 70 losses. So these last five games are going to be very pivotal as to the placing of who plays who. The Yankees and Red Sox have clinched in the wild card and just waiting on the Chicago Cubs. They have a three-game lead. Not the Cubs, I'm sorry, the White Sox. Against with the Texas Rangers, so we're still wrapping up there. So we're getting there, but I would say in a couple days everything will play itself out as to who's going to be playing who and get the matchups ready. But the Dodgers, Brewers, and Braves have all clinched their division, as well as the Tampa Bay Rays. They clinched last night, which is incredible for them not really having a true home stadium. They're playing in a minor league park. So, again, congratulations to them. That's an incredible feat to do that in their situation.
10: Let me get our next caller in, Scott, before I come back to you. Richard, welcome to the show. How are you?
11: Good morning, Jerry. How are you?
10: Richard, I couldn't be doing any better. I got up. I'm telling you, at 67, boy, a lot of my friends aren't. Coach Beard and I talk about it all the time. Every day is a good day. You have another chance.
11: Every day is a good day, my friend.
10: Absolutely. Now, Richard, we've got Texas at Tennessee. Manning playing well, but not great. Not great. Playing well, though. Tennessee, middle of the road. Any way there could be an upset?
11: Well, I'm confused because my buddy Greg told everybody a couple weeks ago Texas was the best team in the country, and then he picked Tennessee. So I'm a little confused by that. but I also believe that Tennessee will pull the upset this weekend because I'm not convinced that Texas is the best team in the country, because if Ohio State would have played to win rather than play not to lose, they'd have beat Texas.
10: But again, if Frogs had wings, they wouldn't bump their butt. But I kind of agree with you.
11: I agree.
10: I kind of agree with you.
11: The The game was won on the field, so props to Texas. But props I'm picking an upset. I'm picking Tennessee, and I'll give you a score of. I'm gonna say it's gonna be a track meet. I'm gonna say it's 35 Tennessee, 28 Texas.
10: So Tennessee, all right. 35, Texas, 28, correct?
11: Yep, that's correct.
10: Gotcha. Are you getting in the Briars patch, Richard, or do you stand out? W money could be 150.
11: Hey, I'll jump in.
10: Jump on in. You might as well. The Rabbit's got the gun, but get in. The last one, I went over on Bo, and Bo took Texas 34-23. So you went 35-28 track meet. I don't think I don't think Tennessee can score that well. So I'm taking the under on you.
11: All right.
10: So I'm under. 34, Tennessee, 28, Texas. I'm taking the under.
11: All right.
10: So gotcha. All right. Let's go Ole Miss, Florida. At Florida.
11: I think this is going to be a Florida victory. If there's, you know, if there's really truth to the fact of a letdown game after a big game, this is a this is a textbook one here. So I'm taking Florida.
10: Okay, makes a lot of sense. Iowa, Michigan.
11: I'm taking Iowa. I think Iowa will beat them in the trenches and win a low-scoring defensive game.
10: Okay, I do too. I'm taking Iowa myself. Texas A&M, LSU.
11: Well, as the world turns, head coach.
10: Peyton Place. Hey, all my children. He's a soap opera.
11: Correct. Guiding light.
10: Guiding light.
11: He's never won anything big in his life, but, man, he sure can raise his own money. I'm telling you. Hey, I got to say LSU will rebound.
10: Okay. We've got you. Richard, I appreciate your call, brother.
11: Have a good weekend.
10: Take care. You too. Watch the game.
11: See
10: you. Greg, that is funny. His friend, who's a Tennessee fanatic, he did say Texas is the best team, then pick Tennessee. Oh, well. What can we say, Scott? Scott, Iowa, Michigan, what do you think? I haven't asked you. What do you think of that game, Iowa, Michigan, before we go back to national?
1: I'll tell you what. I think Iowa can go in there. You know, Michigan – definitely squeaked away with a phantom victory in week one. They did what they had to do in week two. They bounced back. They showed they were a better team. But, you know, Iowa is tough. I mean, it'll be a good battle there for Michigan. I would definitely not count them out for sure. So I know if Michigan would have lost, then It's always tough mentally to, you know, you go into somebody's home stadium that would have been two home games that Michigan lost, and to Iowa to be a little bit overconfident going into that game where they could go for an upset. I really think in the Ole Miss Florida game, talking about the letdown game for Ole Miss. If Ole Miss was playing Florida at home, I could see a letdown game. But you're going into Florida as the underdog. I can't see how those players are going to be thinking like they're going to go in and win this game. Like, you know, just it's going to be an easy
10: game.
1: You
10: think they'll be ready? So you're saying Ole Miss will be ready?
1: Absolutely.
10: Okay.
1: So I can easily see Ole Miss winning that game.
10: Okay. Before I get to my next caller, before we go to break, Shannon, well, ask my caller if he can hold, but I'm going to say this, and then we're going to go to break. We'll come back with our caller. Here's the problem, Scott. There's only six teams this year that have beat a ranked opponent, okay? And only one of the six teams has beat a ranked opponent on the road. Do you know who that is?
1: Kentucky.
10: Exactly. Let me give it to you. Ole Miss has two ranked wins. Louisville, neutral site, LSU at home. Texas Tech beat Houston by 2 in a dogfight at home. Louisville beat SMU by 10 at home. Oklahoma State upset Oregon at home. Kentucky went to Texas A&M, only team to have a ranked win on the road. So let's go to break. When we come back, I'll be back with Michael after the break.
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10: Welcome back to Eve Sports Radio. 751, Scott. That's all that I can say. Let's go to Michael. Michael, welcome to Eve Sports Radio. How are you? Michael, I need you that initial last name.
20: F.
10: F, gotcha. Let's get with it. It is Texas, number one team in the country, at Tennessee.
20: I'll take Texas 35-24.
1: All right.
10: Are we good, Scott? Great.
1: Yep, we are.
10: Ole Miss. Good. Ole Miss at Florida.
20: I'm going to take Ole Miss. I don't think they have a big letdown.
10: Okay. Scott may be correct. With it being a road game, you may be correct. It's still hard to get up for two big games like that in a row, though. That's the problem with the SEC.
1: I agree. They had three.
10: I know, three. Well, that's true. The Louisville game, you're right. That's the thing about the SEC. Kentucky's going to have to stay at that level. Coach Stein's been talking about that. They've got to stay at that level because now people are going to be shooting at the Wildcats. We've got Iowa, Michigan.
20: I'm going to take Michigan at home. They'll find some way to win if they got to add a second.
10: I like that. That's appropriate. Texas A&M at LSU.
20: I'm going to take LSU at home. I don't think Kiffin's going to lose two in a row.
10: Okay. I take LSU also, but I do think Texas A&M is going to play them better than people think. People think it's going to be a cakewalk. I don't. I think Texas A&M is going to raise up. Yes, I think it'll be a better game than people expect. But we've got you down, Mike. Appreciate you, Scott. It's F.
1: Michael.
10: And we'll log you in.
1: Real quick.
10: Michael.
1: The last initial is S as in Sam or F as in Frank?
20: F as in Frank.
2: F as in Frank.
1: Okay, gotcha.
10: Thank you, Mike.
20: All right, thank you.
10: Thank you, sir. Bye. All right, now, Scott, here's the deal. Because Mark did, 2 weeks ago, winner, just sent me a text and saying he received his check yesterday. He will cash it. Then, of course, he had to say, go Cats. I didn't need that, Mark. That's the only part I didn't need. But I'm going to be honest with you. I want to just tell my listeners something, because everyone's got my email, and I'm telling you, 90% of the people have my phone number. Scott, I don't get any late calls. I don't get any prank calls. I don't get any crazy messages. I don't get anything. I mean, people are really good. I mean, everyone's got my number. People are really good. I really appreciate you all. That's why I can do it, because they don't bug me, Scott. They answer my questions through the phone. They'll send a funny joke during the show, but I don't have any of those issues. You know, where you hear people saying, can't answer my phone. I don't.
1: Mark, if you're listening, I would say that check should start ticking sometime soon. So I would really hurry up and deposit that check.
10: That's the best.
1: And maybe call the fire department and have them just follow you to the bank, just in case it catches on fire.
10: There you go. We got our last caller. We've got to get to him. Kenny, welcome to the show. How are you?
21: All right. How are you gentlemen doing?
10: Kenny, we're great. I hate that you call and it's so rushed, but let's get it in, Kenny. Since you can't call me tomorrow, Kenny, because I ain't rushing with you. You got information.
21: Well,
10: can you call tomorrow morning? We'll talk to you, Kenny, or no?
21: It might be tough. I better go ahead. Okay, I can put the app in. I can go ahead, I'll call you tomorrow, too.
10: Okay, then let's get the scores in. Texas and Tennessee, we just don't get a chance to talk. Who are you going with? Give me a score.
21: I'm gonna pick Texas 28-24.
10: Scott, is that taken?
1: 28-24 is taken.
21: Yeah, it is. All right, I'm going to go with 31-27. I bet it's taken, too.
1: Yes, it is.
21: Oh, gosh. 30 to 24.
1: That is taken.
10: It's taken, too, Scott. Good Lord.
1: Yep.
21: I'm going to go lower than 28-21.
1: That is taken.
10: Get him in early.
21: 27-20.
1: There we go.
10: 27
1: That's good.
10: Texas. 27-20 Texas. I've got you. Ole Miss, Florida.
21: Ole Miss. They're the team. U of L's gonna ride on their coattails.
10: Okay. Iowa, yep. Michigan.
21: That's a toughie. You pick some good ones. I'm gonna take the upset. I'm gonna go with Iowa on the defense. At least I hope. Okay.
10: There you go. Texas A&M at LSU.
21: LSU.
10: Okay.
21: LSU is a good team. All right.
10: Oh, yeah. Appreciate it.
21: I'll call you tomorrow, too, though. All right.
10: Okay, great. Yeah, I'd like to get some comments. So, Scott, show's knocked out again, like always.
1: Yes, it is.
10: But that is interesting. Instead, I'm going to talk about it more tomorrow. Louisville, has got a top 20 ranked win. Kentucky's the only one that has a top 20 ranked win on the road. Kentucky's ranked 27. So
1: give that
10: I'm going
1: to
10: go through the AP tomorrow. Yes. We'll go through the AP tomorrow. Indiana's ranked. Louisville's ranked. Kentucky will be ranked after this win Saturday. It could be a better time. I like this. I really do.
1: Yeah.
10: It's Esports Radio. You have a fantastic day. I'll talk to you tomorrow. Bye-bye.
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34: Good morning, everybody. Welcome into the Leach Report. It's presented by Bobcat Enterprises. It is Wednesday, September the 23rd, a rainy, dreary morning here in Lexington. I feel like every time I fill in on this show, it's a rainy, dreary morning. So I hope it's not me. And instead, I hope we can brighten your day up a little bit on your way, whether you're going into work, you're already there, or you're just getting your day started. Thanks so much for joining us. My name is Maggie Davis, filling in for our friend Tom Leach, the voice of the Wildcats this morning. You probably are used to hearing me a little bit later in the day when I'm on BBN Tonight weeknights at 7:30, but I also do BBN Game Day Saturday mornings at 9 a.m. here in Central Kentucky on LEX 18, syndicated all over the state. And every now and then, we also pop up with an extra show or two. That's what we did this past Sunday when Kentucky Volleyball was getting ready for the first ever top five match on their home court. It was Cats and Cards. You already know Kentucky came out on top. That was a huge game. So we did a pregame show for that as well. So we do all kinds of stuff over there on your official UK station. And while we're talking about volleyball, let's go ahead and get into our Wildcat news of the day, presented by Giuseppe's of Lexington. And I use volleyball as a segue because that's the only team on campus, the only Kentucky team competing today, and it's an important one as the Wildcats finally wrap up an absolute gauntlet of their non-conference schedule. SEC play begins tonight, and it is a late night game. So if you're drinking one cup of coffee now, go ahead and get ready. You might need another one a little bit later in the day. Cats at Vanderbilt tonight at 9 o'clock Eastern time. That'll be 8 o'clock local down there in Nashville as the Cats go from Memorial Coliseum to Memorial Gymnasium. Vandy, hot start to the year. They are currently undefeated 9-0 after Kentucky comes in to town 8-2. Their only two losses, both to ranked teams. We're going to talk more about that with one of our big guests of the day, Associate Head Coach Meredith Jewell Fry, going to join us here in just a little bit. The other news of the day, I think we're still talking about this win over Texas A&M, right? I know every time I'm leaving my house, leaving my office, running around town, that's what people are still talking about, whether it's in person or social media in your circles. I'm sure if you're listening to this show, you're still juiced about Kentucky's big upset down there in College Station. And you should be. I think it's one of the biggest wins for this program in program history, not just because of the ranking, not just because of the venue, not just because of the way they came into this game as a dog by more than 16 points and a victor by more than 10. Yeah, not just that margin, but also the fact that Will Stein is only three games into this thing and now he has this already on his resume. We're going to talk more about that as well with Adam Luckett of KSR. That's coming up in just a little bit too. As we look ahead to this next weekend of football, Kentucky finally gets back home. Finally, it's just been 1 week. It just feels like a long time since we've all been in Kroger Field together, right? And I started the show by talking about what a chilly morning it is in Lexington after the first two home games melting in Kroger Field. It's going to be chilly this Saturday. Now, we're still a few days away from me starting to pester Bill Mack, your official meteorologist of Big Blue Nation, for our official game day tailgate weather forecast. But I can tell you that based on what I'm seeing right now, it's going to be a chilly morning for tailgaters, whether you are in the blue lot, the red lot, the orange lot, the purple lot, somewhere farther out or even closer. Yeah, right now the forecast looks like we might get out there when it's still in the early 40s. And with as early as Bill Mack gets out there, I mean, who knows? But my time of the day, 45, 50 degrees, going to be a chilly one as Kentucky gets ready to host South Alabama. Another theme for this game, so make sure if you're going, you are checking what you're supposed to wear. Generally, the home side is wearing blue. The away side is wearing white. One other little nugget we got to get to here in our Wildcat news of the day. Got to give a big shout out to the Kentucky women's golf team. Won their fall opener, the Betty Lou Evans Invitational. They host that here in Lexington. Betty Lou Evans, of course, longtime Kentucky golf coach and administrator. She's an absolute titan of the sport. Passed away a few years ago. This Invitational is how Kentucky continues to honor her. And they certainly did so with their play this past couple of days. Kentucky, third best 54-hole team total ever in program history. They won the Invitational, and Catherine Brown, back for another year with the Wildcats, finished 10 under par. She's your individual winner. So those are the big headlines today. We mentioned Meredith Jewell Fry, Adam Luckett. Can't forget my guy, Keith Farmer. He's coming up later as well. He's going to be our final guest at the end of today's Leach Report. You know, we yap every night from 7:30 to 8 on BBN Tonight. So I'm waking him up early this morning, too, so he can talk with us right here on the Leach Report. All that and more heading your way right after this.
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34: Into the Leach Report. Guests on the Leach Report come to you via the Bud Light Hotline. Bud Light, the official beer partner of UK Athletics. I'm Maggie Davis, filling in this morning for our friend, the voice of the Wildcats, Tom Leach. And I'm so excited. We have our first guest of the day on that hotline. It is UK Volleyball's Associate Head Coach Meredith Jewell Fry. Hey, Coach Meredith, how's everything going this morning?
10: Good. Just, you know, walked to a coffee shop in Nashville and starting my day.
34: Okay, what's the coffee order?
10: Well, so it's funny, I don't like coffee, so I'm actually drinking an iced chai, but it's delicious.
34: There you go. If you want a game day like the Wildcats, an iced chai like Meredith. And of course, you're going to need the coffee. I was just saying this in the first segment, a late night game to get SEC play started. So I appreciate you waking up early with us here on the Leach Report because you don't play until 9 o'clock Eastern time. What does this day look like? Obviously, you all are already in Nashville. How do you spend all that time before first serve?
10: Yeah, such a great question. Typically, us coaches will get up and we go to a coffee shop, we do some work, we watch some extra video, those sorts of things. The girls have a slower morning. We'll have breakfast around 9. And then they really have a chunk of time to do like some schoolwork that we're missing from leaving yesterday and being here all day today. So they will also typically go to a coffee shop between like 9 and noon. Then we'll have breakfast and we'll have practice this afternoon for about an hour, hour and a half, just to touch the ball one more time. And then we'll, you know, basically have dinner and then gear up to go play.
34: All right, then it's go time, right? And of course, we've seen this team hit phenomenal gears already through the non-conference schedule. Most recently, that big win against your rival from right down the road. What did you learn about Kentucky, not just by beating Louisville, but the way that you all did so?
10: Yeah, I think our offense can be a lethal weapon, and I think it's so cool to see it kind of progress over the non-con and get so much better, and we've seen highlights of it. So I think now it's just, can it be consistently that good? And I think we have some more wrinkles that we want to throw in there and develop and continue to kind of figure out the back row attack and what can we run Morgan on, what can we run BK on, and how can we be creative and making sure that we have as many attackers coming at the other team as possible. I think our defense continues to show up. We've spent a lot of time in the offseason working on digging heat and making sure that if someone's going to bomb balls at us and it's going to hit us, that it's going to go up. And then I feel like we've also worked on our blocking and just creating block touches to make it easier for our defense to pick things up. But I really think we've seen some big highlights in our offense. And I think that that's only going to continue to grow and get better and more consistent.
34: Yeah, you mentioned those two pins, Morgan Gardy, Brooklyn Delay, both with season highs against Louisville back on Sunday. But if you want to talk about digging heat, I mean, come on. We have to talk about the SEC Defensive Player of the Week, Molly Tezzo. And I think in general, that's a position that just gets underrated a little bit. But Molly specifically, I feel like I'm screaming from the rooftops, a la Craig Skinner, like, pay attention to Molly Tezzo. Talk about Molly Tezzo. What is she bringing to this team right now?
10: Yeah, she has grown so much since she's been here from her freshman year till now. She speaks way more. She's much more of a leader. She's very, very steady in what she brings every day. And I think her athleticism just shines when you let her just read the game and play volleyball. And so most of the time it's just like, hey, let's be in this position. But at the end of the day, like if you see something, go there and just get it up. And so she's a really fun athlete to work with. And it's been cool to see her leadership style come out a little bit and be a lot more vocal over this past spring and into this fall.
34: Yeah, definitely. It's funny you say that. I've given her kind of a hard time about this year because I talked with her as soon as she got to campus as a freshman. And she was so nervous. She was yeah. So shy. And now I think she could host BBN tonight if she really wanted to. Her and Brooklyn both could. And they both came in so quiet. So to see them grow in that role has to be really cool, too, to your point.
10: Yes, it's very rewarding as a coach when you get to know somebody and then you're encouraging them like, hey, you're good enough. Like, let's be a leader now. So let's not just focus on the volleyball piece, but how can we influence and lead others to, get us to be great? And they've really taken on those two roles and definitely felt uncomfortable in times, leading and speaking up and saying some things that maybe were more confrontational to people than what they're used to. But it's been awesome to see them grow in that way.
34: Yeah, so Tezzo is the league's Defensive Player of the Week. Brooklyn Delay right now, Offensive and Overall Player of the Week. And you're getting ready to face the SEC's Setter of the Week, Avery Scoggins, down at Vanderbilt. How do you anticipate tonight's match playing out? What are some of Vandy's strengths BBN needs to keep an eye out for tonight?
10: Yeah, they run a really fast offense. So I think we're kind of trying to prep for something a little bit faster than what we're used to. And Avery does a great job of keeping the tempo even when the pass is off the net. And so we're kind of preparing for that. And then their pins have a lot of range and they have a lefty on the right side. And so we don't have a lefty in our gym. So something a little bit different than what we're used to. All those things will be factors. I think it'll be really, really important for us to serve tough. And we've done a great job this year of that so far. We've had a really high serving in percentage and a really awesome what we call a knockout percentage. And so that just means making teams pass the ball off the net. And so as long as those things hold true and we do a job of keeping up with their speed, I think we will take care of business tonight. So it'll be a good match.
34: How can you practice for a lefty on the right side if you don't have a single lefty in your gym?
10: Yeah, you just try to prepare for the speed and then just try to continue to reiterate like, hey, she's going to hit with the other hand. But no one in our gym is, TJ, even our practice player, isn't like hitting lefty for funsies, but we just try to like mentally prepare for it more than anything. And obviously her shot will be very different than a right-handed right side. So trying to just adjust to that and make sure our backcourt people are set up appropriately to dig the balls that she can hit.
34: UK at Vandy, 9 o'clock tonight, Eastern time on the SEC Network, talking to associate head coach Meredith Jewell Fry. And I know you can't look ahead, so I'm not going to ask you to, but for Big Blue Nation trying to make plans for this weekend, you have a big one coming back to Memorial Coliseum with the Texas Longhorns. Any message you have for this fan base as you try to get the crowd going again like they were last weekend?
10: I think it's cool because Texas traditionally, and even right now, is very, very good. And so we were really excited when they joined the league. They made the SEC better. And so we've been really pumped to play them. And I think last time they were in Lexington, we did not put on the performance we wanted to. We did an awesome job going down to their place last year. But I think that they deserve an environment that we got from them last fall. And so I would encourage BBN to come out and watch us play Texas because they have some really fun athletes. There's going to be some fun serves. There's going to be some hard hits and some big stuff blocks, I think, from both sides. And so it's going to be a really entertaining game, just like it was the other night against Louisville.
34: Yeah, you mentioned that last time they were in Lexington. That was the last home game Kentucky dropped. It's been 27 straight wins in HMC since then. They'll look to keep that going this weekend. But, of course, good luck tonight. UK, Vandy, 9 o'clock. Meredith Jewell Fry, thanks so much for joining us this morning, waking up with us.
10: Yeah, thanks, Maggie.
34: Have a great day. Okay, that's Kentucky volleyball. Go ahead, set your DVR, stay up late tonight, 9 o'clock, and then go ahead and make plans to watch the Cats and the Longhorns this Sunday in HMC. We're coming back with some football talk next on the Leach Report.
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2: Welcome back into the Leach Report. 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Adam Luckett on three. KSR joining us now. And of course, we're going to talk all things UK football. Adam, I think the first question has to be about what Will Stein was talking about yesterday, the rat poison of coming off a top 10 road win. He said, don't eat the cheese. What do you expect this week as the Cats try to settle back in after such a big weekend?
3: Right. It's the obvious letdown spot. I think everybody is praising Kentucky, both locally and nationally. And then locally, I think there's a lot of people looking forward to that schedule in October when I believe it's eight consecutive Power Conference games, seven SEC games, and then the Louisville game at the end of the season. So people are excited about what this season could become, but they've got to take care of business against South Alabama first, and they've got to handle success. They handled the first batch of adversity pretty well by responding and having their best performance of the year. Now we'll get to see how they kind of handle success and just trying to stay focused. And I think, you know, you hear Will Stein talk. He basically said, we won that game because we had a outstanding week of practice. Like, we had the best week of practice. That's why we won. That's why we played so well. So they're trying to replicate that and make that a routine. And so they're trying to avoid that rat poison.
2: Yeah, absolutely. And of course, they can't keep going back and watching the highlights, but I know that fans can and probably still are. And for good reason, right? That was an amazing environment, an amazing win. Were you down in College Station?
3: We were down in College Station, which is far, far, far away from us here in the Bluegrass State.
2: Yes. What was it like being in that stadium?
3: First of all, A&M was like, the stadium was probably one of the coolest stadiums I've been in. Just the size alone, it's a huge stadium, but just the outside and just how nice it is, and it just felt like you were going to a big game. It was almost like a coliseum, almost, it felt like. So being there, A&M fans were totally shell-shocked, stunned, whatever word you want to use. At least the ones I talked to didn't even consider that it was possible that Kentucky could win that game. So Kentucky absolutely came out and stunned them. I think they were really shocked, taken back. It was really, really hot. But Kentucky played through that heat and really played well. But overall, it was a cool place to watch a game. The kind of Aggie Warhim and swaying they do before the game is really, really cool. But credit to Kentucky for going in that environment and really never letting A&M fans kind of get in the game. Kentucky gets two early stops, both by Sam Green. And they kind of hang in there, and then they respond quickly after A&M finally scores a touchdown and then takes the lead in the third quarter and never lets it up. So cool environment, but Kentucky really didn't let the A&M fans ever get involved, so we didn't hear that place truly rocking. But I think that was the plan for the Wildcats.
2: Yeah, absolutely. 2 weeks in a row, defense set the tone early on, and at least on the road, you can take the crowd out of it that way. I want to talk about the defense because I think coming into this season, a big talking point was we all kind of felt like we knew what to generally expect from a Joe Sloan, Will Stein offense, but Jay Bateman was being pretty quiet, and he wasn't showing us all of his cards. He wasn't being very specific. We're three games in now, not a huge sample size, but after this last weekend where he went to his old stomping grounds, took care of business for the Wildcats, what have you learned about not just this year's UK defense, but generally what Jay Bateman wants to do?
3: Yeah, I think with Bateman, it was a little weird because you just didn't know. Like, with Stein, you knew. He had the track record. You knew why he got the job. You knew the quarterback track record, and you knew, like, offensive head coach. Where with Bateman, he kind of had a weird background. Like, he had a good tenure at Army as a defensive coordinator, but he goes to North Carolina. It doesn't go well. Then he ends up at Florida as a position coach, lands a coordinator gig at A&M with Mike Elko. But by all accounts, Mike Elko was running that defense. Bateman was really just kind of his number two, even with the defensive coordinator tag. So you didn't really know. Like, so I think there was some skepticism, and really just we didn't know what his defense would look like. I think something that got lost in the shuffle of the offseason is that Kentucky had a batch of returning players that did return, the retention, players that they returned that had built

0: the strong core for this defense to build off of. And it's guys, a lot of guys I think will play in the NFL. Tavian Gadsden, Marquise Humphrey-Grace, Tyrion Nichols, Grant Godfrey, Ty Bryant. Like, they had a strong core there, and I think they had a high floor because of that core. And we're seeing that play out where I think they've been able to start fast and kind of adjust. Now, with Bateman, it hasn't been – I think a lot of people thought we're just going to play man coverage and blitz our face off. That really hasn't been that, but they've been multiple, and then they've gotten aggressive when they need to. They haven't been afraid to play man coverage. They're playing a lot more man coverage than I'd say the previous staff would. But overall, just been a really sound, and they've really leaned on, I think, those returning players.
1: He's Adam Luckett. We're talking offense and more football right after this.
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1: into the Leach Report. I'm Maggie Davis, filling Tom in for Twitter. The Voice it's today. And Tom guests Leach, on the Leach Report come to you via the Bud Light Hotline. Bud Light, the official beer partner of UK Athletics. Still have Adam Luckett on the line at Adam Luckett KSR. We were talking a little defense before the break. Adam, I want to talk offense now because Will Stein had my favorite quote ever yesterday. Wideouts are crazy. I tend to agree with him. What did you think about what he was talking about? Kentucky's wide receivers, having to get them involved early, build up some confidence, and of course, how those guys play down in College Station.
0: Yeah, I think he also made a good point, which was they didn't get these guys the ball early, really. And they have Nick Anderson, but they haven't DJ Miller. So, like, getting him the ball early, let's see if we can get him going. And that definitely paid off because Miller made some key catches on some touchdown drives for Kentucky. Of course, the big explosive completion to get him on the board first. And then he had the 14-yard catch on after the turnover on downs for A&M to really kind of land in, you know, the knockout blow, the haymaker there after the quick change. So getting him going was important because they're going to need that position to make some plays. And they were really quiet the first 2 weeks, and they can't stay quiet. You've got to hit on some vertical plays. And the best way to create explosive plays in football is to get the ball to the receivers on the outside. So really important to get them going. And, yeah, the receivers that did is a – They want the football, Maggie. There's no doubt about that, and I'll let you know about it.
1: I mean, everybody out there wants the football in some capacity, right? Like, Marquise Humphrey Grace wanted the football week two against Alabama, and he's on defense. So sometimes it just works out that way. But that's obviously talking about the wide receivers, the passing game. Let's talk about the ground game for a minute, because I think we've seen Jason Patterson in a way. I didn't know that we would see Jason Patterson perform this year. C.J. Baxter performing up to expectations. He came in highly touted, has dealt with so many injuries, but if he stays healthy, I think we know exactly what he's going to be. Jason Patterson had been here for a few years, and we hadn't seen him be this consistent part of the offense. What are you seeing differently from Patterson this year?
0: I think he's running harder and with more confidence. Like, I think he feels more confident in himself, and he is just he's showing some juice that we didn't really see him have. I think a lot of it comes from just growing as a player, growing more confident. I think you got to give, you know, the offensive staff, specifically Kobe Smith, the running backs coach, for a lot of credit for kind of pulling this out of him. And Stein mentioned something his press conference yesterday, which was really interesting. It's basically like, you know, Baxter and Barnes really didn't practice. Like, Baxter, they were trying to keep healthy. Barnes gets injured in spring, and then it's pretty much out. Spring, summer, and most of fall, pretty much all of fall camp. So Baxter got a ton of reps all through spring ball, and then it continued through fall camp, and those really, I think, paid off for him. This was a guy whose junior year in high school, he led the state of Florida in rushing yards. Like, that's not something that's easy to do. He was a big commit for Kentucky at the time when they got him, but there was a growing pains with him. But even the previous staff always said, like, hard worker, extremely hard worker, like, we can count on him, he's always there, we wanted him to grow. But I think confidence on the field was maybe something he didn't, I'm not saying he didn't have, but you can just see it kind of being unlocked now, and he's really feeling it, and you're seeing that play out, and you're seeing some of the explosiveness. I think when he runs the football, he looks more explosive than the Kentucky's other backs, and he's been able to create some big plays early in the season, and that's pretty exciting.
1: Yeah, absolutely. Something else, another conversation I didn't necessarily feel like we would have this season, but now we're having, is potentially a kicker competition. Will Stein talked about that yesterday too. Adam, you were obviously at the press conference. What stood out to you about what's going on special teams right now, especially with an apparent kicker competition?
0: I think there is a kicker competition, but I don't think they're pulling the guy who just hit a 50-yard field goal in an SEC road game to ice it. So I don't know if I'm buying what Will Stein's putting down there, but I think the sounds of it was Callaway got hurt in fall camp, and Zuagi just had a great camp. So they're rolling with him. He's got a big leg. We've seen it. And as long as he keeps making field goals, I think this job is his.
1: All right, let's start previewing this next Saturday's game, because South Alabama comes to town undefeated, 3-0. Will Stein called them the best team in the Sun Belt. We talked about the rat poison, not eating the cheese. I know we said you've got to avoid a letdown here, but what do you expect from South Alabama, and how can Kentucky do something this week to keep momentum going, even against an out-of-conference opponent?
0: Yeah, South Alabama's a spread tempo offense. They're going to try to run really fast. We don't know what's going to go on at quarterback. Their starter, Bishop Davenport, who's a true dual threat quarterback, he didn't play last week. Their backup is strictly a pocket passer, so we really don't know what they look like. But offensively, they're a run-first offense. They want to spread you out and run the football, and then they want to throw the ball quick outside, and then once they get you sucked up on the run, they want to throw it over top of your head. But they are going to go fast on offense, so Kentucky's got to get set, get lined up, get their cleats in the ground, and stop the run. If they do that, they're going to be in good shape on defense. Offensively, South Alabama is struggling, and they play pressure, and they'll man up on the outside. So for Kentucky, hit some big explosive plays again, I think, is a key in this football game. You want to hit some big explosive plays, take advantage of that aggressiveness. South Alabama has struggled defensively, so this should be an offensive explosion game for Kentucky. They should put up some points and some yards in this. Defensively, it's where, like, I think the unique challenge is matching up against a true spread, tempo, foot on the gas offense for the first time. And they're going to see that against Tennessee and against some other opponents later in the year. So just see how they match up with that stylistically is going to be, I think, one of the more key storylines in this game.
1: Back in Kroger Field this weekend, an earlier game and a chillier game too, I think. Adam, you excited? A little football weather this weekend, 12:45 kickoff. It might be in the 50s.
0: I am ready for the quarter zip weather, no doubt about it.
1: I'm with you. I'm like, we got all this new Power K stuff. We have the quarter zip. We have all the themes, the blue, the white, whatever the fans are supposed to wear. And so far, it's been like tank tops and shorts because it's been 1,000 degrees. So looking forward to something different in Kroger Field this weekend. Adam Luckett of KSR, we will see you there, buddy. Have a great rest of your day. Thanks for joining us.
0: Thank you, Maggie.
1: All right, he's Adam Luckett at Adam Luckett KSR, and the Leach Report comes to you from the Clark's Pump and Shot Studio. We got a couple more segments still to go here on today's Leach Report, including my co-host Keith Farmer coming up next. Don't go away.
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1: Welcome back into the Leach Report, presented by Bobcat Enterprises. I'm Maggie Davis, filling in for the voice of the Wildcats this morning. So, you know, we had to get a few familiar faces and voices to join us as well. the guy I get to co-host with every single night on BBN Tonight, Keith Farmer, on the line now. Hi, Keith. How are you?
14: Good morning. How are you?
1: Good morning. We don't normally talk this time of the day, and we actually haven't spoken in days because you were off Monday and I was off Tuesday. What's been going on, and how are you feeling about this UK football team?
14: Man, just excited. I mean, after watching what happened on Saturday and just, you know, that third quarter was just something of beauty that hopefully they can continue to replicate as the season goes on. I know they'll be chasing that kind of action that they had. It was just incredible. All, as you heard, Coach, all three phases just really played well in this game, and it was fun to watch. And so now it gives them a point to, you know, improve off, because you can't just sit there and look at that game and say we won. You've got to go find where things went wrong to make it even better, and I know they're in the process of doing that.
1: Yeah, you said it was fun to watch. A lot of people watched it. ESPN putting out some ratings numbers last night. 5.4 million was the average viewership, peaking at more than 8 million viewers. How big is that for this program, especially right now as Will Stein just starts to get his footing, not just in the SEC, but as a head coach in general?
14: Well, I mean, just think about that. Over the last 2 weeks, Kentucky has played Alabama and Texas A&M. I think they were the number two ranked game last week. Mm-hmm. And I think this week it was the number three ranked game. So that means they're getting a lot of eyeballs on this program. And many of those are recruits, and ones that have already committed, maybe some that are on the fence. And so, you know, this group is very good about sending out some messages to their recruits, especially the ones they're trying to get, the one they're trying to hang on to. And so they're going to use that to their advantage here and just try and solidify what they've got and where they're going.
1: Yeah, it gives them plenty to talk about, too. Of course, the Will Stein weekly radio show is tonight on the UK Sports Radio Network. But he spoke with the media yesterday. Keith, you were there. What stood out to you about what the head coach had to say?
14: Well, for one, I think, you know, it was the fact that, you know, the way he approached the rat poison question, it wasn't, you know, anything about we enjoyed it, let's get back to work. No, it was like, hey, this gives us a chance to coach them even harder. It gives them the chance to see they can have success, but what it takes. And I like that. I love the fact that as I was watching that game on Saturday, seeing all the different formations and shifts and things like that. And so yesterday to hear him, in a way, I was kind of surprised he did explain it. But, I mean, I guess it's on film, so coaches are going to see it anyway. But to hear him talk about the unbalanced line or the tackle over and the differences in that was really interesting. I mean, that touchdown pass to Boyer, they threw an offensive lineman back in the backfield. And then you had the shifts take place. And then, you know, it was just all confusing to the Texas A&M defense. And to me, that makes this game fun to watch. When you see the chess match between, you know, Joe Sloan, Will Stein, and then the defensive coordinator from the other team.
1: Yeah, definitely, because there were absolutely some phenomenal individual performances, and we can go up and down the roster and name some of the guys who helped make that happen. But to me, the most important thing was what you were just talking about, the game plan Kentucky clearly had going in that I don't think Texas A&M was ready for, because they weren't just having guys, you know, go wide and make some crazy athletic fluky play. Like, a lot of those big catches and big moments that we're still talking about 3, 4, 5 days later, those guys were wide open. How impressive was that?
14: Yeah, I mean, think about the Henry Boyer. Again, that's one of those that they did a shift on, and the guys didn't account for Henry Boyer being an eligible receiver. They thought he was just going to be blocking, and all of a sudden he just slides out with an out post or an out pattern and ends up making a wide open catch, because nobody thought, you know, somebody went in motion, so the defensive back went with him. The other one thinks it's going to be a run because Boyer's just going to be blocking. No, he went out and was wide open. So to me, the thing I was thinking about, I literally just watched the UK recap of the game.
1: Yes.
14: Which they put out every week. And to me, it was like, yeah, Willie Rodriguez made some plays, but it wasn't, you know, a ton. But you think, man, he had to be so happy because of the way that one turned out and the way that they played as a team. I'm thinking about somebody maybe that just had one catch, maybe didn't have a catch, but blocked their tail off downfield to help, you know, C.J. Baxter get a few more yards or Jason Patterson get a few more yards or whatever, you know, from the wide receiver position. So I just think that they are all realizing it takes all of them and, you know, they can get the job done.
1: Yeah, I'm glad you brought that up because that was one of my favorite things Coach Stein touched on in his press conference yesterday. The fact that the wide receivers are blocking so well right now, he says, is a sign of a healthy wide receiver room. So that is one top 10 win that came Kentucky's way over the weekend. The other one, of course, courtesy of Kentucky volleyball. And we've gotten into a great rhythm of Coach Stein talks and then Coach Skinner talks. So you also heard from the head volleyball coach. What stands out to you from what Craig Skinner had to say ahead of tonight's SEC opener?
14: Just that, you know, he's, you know, the one of the things that they brought up, somebody asked something about, does it make it easier getting into the SEC play? And I thought he was going to be like, oh, well, you know, it's NIL, it's transfer portal, it's different every year. But he didn't say that. His takeaway was that, look, we've got a little more time now between games to prepare for these teams. And, you know, a lot of the coaches are still there. So, yes, there are some tendencies. Teams might be different, but there are some tendencies. There's things they can pick up on that they can watch their league teams as they play against each other. So I thought that was kind of interesting just to hear him have that take on it, being the time and the preparation. So Vanderbilt's going to be a tough opener, no doubt about it. You know, you'd think a second-year program would be one that would be easy to roll through on the first night, but playing down at Vandy, late game, you know, and they're knocking on the door of top 25. I think it's going to be a difficult one for them.
1: Yeah, absolutely. Totally agree. UK, Vandy, 9 o'clock, SEC Network. But before that, make sure you watch BBN Tonight, weeknight, 7:30 on LAX 18. You're going to see my guy, Keith Farmer, at Keith Farmer TV. Keith, thanks so much for joining us this morning.
14: Of course.
1: Have a great day. We'll talk to you soon.
14: You too.
1: All right, got to get to one final break right here on the Leach Report. We'll wrap things up right after this.
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1: 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First of all, we want to say happy birthday to former UK running back Raphael Little. And we also need to say on this day, back in 1995, it was Mo Williams having a career day in Kentucky's 35-30 win at South Carolina. Yeah, that was a hard place to play then. It's a hard place to play now. Kentucky just a week or so removed from a game in Columbia. Yes, UK at home this weekend against South Alabama. Then they'll go on the road to South Carolina. That is still coming up. And of course, they hope to go in with a lot of momentum after what happened in College Station last week. We were talking with Keith Farmer about the viewership numbers, which were just ridiculous. 5.5 million, peaking at more than 8 million. And the accolades just keep rolling in for this team after that top 10 upset. Just a few of them we'll read to you now. Kentucky named the Pop-Tarts Bowl Crazy Good Team of the Week. Pop-Tart Bowl, always a lot of fun. Kenny Menchie, who had, I think, an elite performance. Like, I don't know that he could have played any better. He was so steady, so unflappable, and just did exactly what they needed him to do. That's what Will Stein had said leading into that first game. They didn't need Tom Brady. They didn't need Michael Jordan. They just needed Kenny Menchie to settle in and be Kenny Menchie. I think we saw that this past weekend against Texas A&M. He's named a grade 8 quarterback of the week. Kentucky linebacker Sam Green, who came up huge on that fourth and short early on in the game. He's your SEC defensive player of the week. He also led the team in tackles. While Kentucky safety Jordan Castell is your Senior Bowl defensive player of the week. Of course, he had the interception late in the game that helped seal the deal. 1 year after, as a then Florida Gator, he also had an interception in that same stadium. Maybe he's one of those guys who rises to the occasion. Crazy crowd just gets him playing his best ball. Your head coach, Will Stein, named the Dodd Trophy National Coach of the Week. And your O-line coach, Cutter Leftwich, earning the Shriners Children's East-West Bowl Coach of the Week nod as well. So again, all kinds of good accolades coming in for UK football after a phenomenal showing in College Station. They'll look to keep it going this Saturday, 12:45 on the SEC Network. But the Kentucky fun continues tonight. UK at Vandy. It's SEC volleyball for the first time this season. We didn't mention it earlier. We had UK's associate head coach, Meredith Jewell-Fry, on the call in our first guest segment. She's UK's associate head coach because the former UK associate head coach, Anders Nelson, spent about a decade here in Lexington, is now the head coach at Vanderbilt. So a lot of familiarity on these staffs as Craig Skinner goes head-to-head against a former protege. Anders came in as a volunteer, then an assistant, left for a little bit, came back, was an associate head coach under Craig Skinner, helped start that run of SEC titles, was a part of Kentucky's national title run in the COVID 2020-2021 season, and now he is leading the Commodores down in Nashville. So how does Craig Skinner against Anders Nelson look? It'll be the Cats' first ever trip to Vandy as the Commodores are playing just their second season as a varsity program since the 50s. Last year, Vandy came and played in Lexington. Want to say thank you again to all of our guests, Meredith Jewell-Fry, Adam Luckett, and Keith Farmer. And of course, I want to say thank you to Tom Leach, the voice of the Wildcats, for allowing me to sit in the big chair today. It's always a lot of fun when he lets me do that. He comes on our show every week on Mondays typically, but we always get him on at one point or another talking about the Wildcats. So make sure you join us to BBN tonight, weeknights at 7:30 on your official UK station. You can also always play a little catch up with us on BBN tonight. Clarksville.com. Other news and views coming your way throughout the week. Well, we have a whole lot we're going to keep talking about with all of these programs we've mentioned today, football and volleyball, but we are getting closer and closer to basketball season. Mark Pope and his staff just sent out a little media guide for us a couple of days ago with all kinds of events that we will have covered for you in the next month or so. Of course, Big Blue Madness earlier this year than what we've typically seen. It's the first weekend of October. That is usually like sometime in middle of October this year, Friday, October the 2nd. This Friday, it's Hoops and Heels. Mark and Leanne Pope hosting their version of the Women's Clinic. Just a few tickets still on sale. So if you haven't gotten yours, ladies of BBN, go ahead and check that out. That's about all the time I have with you this morning. Thanks so much for joining us. Check me out on social at Maggie Davis TV. And have a great rest of your day. Thanks for listening to the Leach Report.
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6: 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I'm Billy Rutledge, along with Shannon the Dude. 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Just saw Dwight Whitten barge in on Shannon the Dude as the show started. That's your partner in crime out there for Louder Than Life and Bourbon, right?
7: That is. Dwight's my buddy, man. I've known him for so many years. Back when I was an intern, Billy, 24 years ago now, or 23 years ago, he would always, like, you know, he was always the guy harassing the interns. And he would come in and, like, sit on my lap and run his fingers through my hair. And I'm like, who is this guy? And that was my introduction to Dwight Whitten. So, yeah, he's one of my best buds here. And he's also the guy that I'm out there broadcasting live with at Louder Than Life and Bourbon and right. Beyond, yeah. Which I don't know if you follow Dwight on social media, but he's hilarious.
6: Oh, my gosh, do I follow him on social media?
7: Did you see the video of him out there with electrical tape on his nipples? He was, yes, out there topless. You know, that's the thing at Louder Than Life. We've talked about that. He was out there with electrical tape on his nipples trying to fit in. And we did a video where I came up and I ripped off the tape.
6: Oh, yeah. I didn't see this video. I heard him wearing the electrical tape because he's been talking about it the last 2 days. Apparently, yeah, they make it just for that. It's not just electrical tape. It's nipple coverings, you know. It's actually a product like that. But you're telling me you ripped it off of
7: them? Yeah. We did, like, you know, the 40-year-old virgin scene where they're waxing the chest hair off of them? It was kind of like that. So I said, Dwight, you're a man. You don't have to cover them up. Like, we can free them right now on this video. And we did. It was good stuff. If you haven't seen it,
6: waxing,
7: I highly encourage you to watch it.
6: A thing that doesn't make sense to me, Shannon. I mean, that is just seems extremely painful, even though I'm sure you've partaken in a wax before, and I'm just going to be out on that.
7: Why do you say that you're sure that I have?
6: Well, I just figure you're that type of guy.
7: No.
6: That you go maybe get your chest hair waxed.
7: No.
6: And then you don't have to deal with it, so you don't have to constantly maintain it.
7: Mm-mm. No, I've never done a waxing.
6: Mm. Well, maybe Dwight's a good guy.
7: Yeah.
6: He just unhinged. Like, I got the tail end of Dwight. Like, I'm sure he wasn't the same person as he was in the early rock radio days, but when I first met him, he was doing 6 to 8 with Tony on HAS, and he just gets away with saying stuff we could never get away with.
7: Kind of like our boy Ryan. Like, oh,
6: yeah, 100%.
7: It's just Ryan being Ryan. Yeah. He didn't mean that. He didn't mean that women in Tennessee chew tobacco. Yeah, he does. He means it. But he gets away with it anyway.
6: Well, Ryan is saying something every show now that makes me laugh or turn my head or kind of say what, like, with along with Matt. So we love him, and we love Dwight, too. And I'm sure Dwight would be in the same boat as me. I was going to give my piece of technology that blew my mind when I first used it. Shannon, you guys talked about that yesterday.
7: Yeah.
6: The first time I got an iPod, I could not believe how many songs fit in it.
7: Yeah, and maybe, right? Yeah.
6: Maybe that's dating myself a little bit, but I had the CD player, right? I would take that along everywhere I went with the old-fashioned headphones. Wasn't earbuds back then. And then when I got my first iPod, I was like, how many songs can I put on this?
7: I could put all these 7,000 songs on this iPod. I'm with you on that because I remember before I had the iPod, you had the MP3 player and it would strap to your arm so I could go work out with it. But here's the thing. I had to pick only 30 songs. So I had to pick my top 30 workout songs to load onto this. And then if you wanted more songs, you had to take some of them out. It's kind of like your iPhone when it gets full. It only had enough capacity for like 30 songs on there. So after, if you wanted to go 31 songs, too bad. You got to delete one. Put one of the other ones on there.
2: It was revolutionary, man. Yeah, it really was at the time. And then I got an iPod Shuffle, and then you couldn't tell what songs were on it.
7: Yeah.
2: Like, there was no screen, so every time you you clicked next, you just didn't know what song was going to come up next. Mm-hmm. That was always really frustrating to me. We also had a computer room in my family living room. Only one computer, right, that you could only use when somebody wasn't on the phone or whatever. And I remember getting on Google Earth for the first time, dude, and just going anywhere in the world and being able to see a place. I'm like, what do you mean I can go and see my house on this, right, on Google Earth? Yeah. And it's incredible, the detail.
7: Yeah.
2: First time seeing that kind of blew my mind, too. I was like, I was in a movie.
7: Let's see. TV stuff usually blows my mind. A few years ago, I had my mind blown with the Louisville Media Box. I'm like, what? You telling me I can get anything right now, anytime, anywhere? What? Unbelievable. I didn't believe it till I saw it. But, I would say that, and then mine with Napster, too. I don't know. You probably grew up with Napster.
2: I was LimeWire.
7: LimeWire was the other one. LimeWire actually was the alternative to Napster that kind of worked better. And when everybody was going after Napster, everybody was looking in that direction. LimeWire was over here kind of doing the same thing, but not getting as much scrutiny. And you could download the songs quicker, I think, on LimeWire.
2: But I always remember it was like a risk. Like, it was always like, you know, you shouldn't be doing something like this. This is not how you're supposed to get the music.
7: You pirate.
2: So,
7: yeah. Yeah.
2: And so sometimes you get a song with a big DJ mix on it.
7: You know?
2: And so that was just what you had to deal with.
7: But the anticipation of watching a song that you love being downloaded, and something about it not being just instantaneous. Mm-hmm. The fact that it took about 12 minutes to download. Or if your dial-up home internet connection was going slow that day, sometimes it might take 25, 30 minutes. But just go in and check it. Is it done yet? Is it done yet? Something about that anticipation and having to sort of wait for it just made it that much better, made you appreciate it that much more. Now you want anything in the world. You go on YouTube, you just bing, bing, boom, and it's there. You can listen to it a million times.
2: And it's instantaneous.
7: It's too easy, right? It's something about having to work for it. Made it feel more special than it is today.
2: I couldn't agree with you more. And you kind of transitioned on where I wanted to go in this first segment. We'll talk Kentucky football today and Reed Shepherd's new look. I don't know if you saw the haircut and mustache he's got going on right now. Mm-hmm. I want to touch on that. Mm-hmm. But I was been using the media box lately. We've been watching some movies on non-football nights. So the other night we watched Obsession. I don't know if you've seen that yet.
7: I have seen that. It's funny you say that. I think Drew brought this up a couple of weeks ago. I watched that movie, I think it was last weekend before last, not this past weekend. That was it, Louder Than Life. Weekend before that. That movie is crazy.
2: I thought it was great. Like, high expectations. Everybody's talking about it. Was really good. You know, the girl was saying a lot of the same things that my wife says sometimes. So that kind of freaked me out even more.
7: What?
2: You know, so she's like standing in the corner watching him sleep. I was like, oh, that was a good, scary, creepy movie.
7: Marissa's not standing in the corner watching you sleep.
2: No, no, no.
7: Okay.
2: But, you know.
7: Okay.
2: No,
7: so you may want to snap that twig and do another wish.
2: Yeah. Yeah, but it did freak me out a good degree. Better than like maybe pop out scary, kind of that creepy, demonic scary.
7: Mm-hmm.
2: But, you know, last night, you know, she comes home after work and she's really worried about AI. You know, that headline of, you know, the AI could make the human race extinct in 10 years has really got her going. So she's been watching all the videos and kind of just getting scared off of everything. And we've been talking about it a lot recently.
7: Mm-hmm.
2: So I said, hey, let's watch this movie. It's called Terminator. So we pulled up Terminator last night, little Arnold Schwarzenegger. 1984, still holds up today, dude. Loved it. Loved watching it last night, and I think I made her even more scared after watching that last night.
7: Well, I mean, we knew about this 40 years ago, yet here we are playing right into all the mistakes they made in Terminator, right? Creating robots and everything else. Which, by the way, you and I were talking about this right before we went on the air, because I was doing a little show prep. And sometimes the most random topics are the most entertaining ones to me, including this guy out in San Francisco who is an influencer. I'd never heard of him before. But he decided that he wanted to have a boxing match with a robot And it didn't work out too well for him.
2: He got beat.
7: He got beat. Yeah. So if you're keeping score at home, machine one, man zero. He got beat up by a robot. I would think if you're fighting a robot, the best thing to do would just be unplug the thing or maybe take the batteries out of it. Unless you get one of those Chucky moments where you take the, you know, you go to take the batteries out and you realize they're already out. Then its head spins around and it bites you.
2: And this was a real fight, right? Yes. Like this is him in the ring against a 6 foot tall robot.
7: Yeah, we didn't get this from heavy.com. This is a legit story.
2: No, this is a real one.
7: It's Dr. Dave.
2: A U.S. robotics company, REK, used it to promote a virtual reality game that lets people battle robots controlled from a distance. But they did this match in person and could be the future of fighting. You know, cockfighting is a big thing in Kentucky, Shannon. Who knows? Robot fighting might be the next thing that takes over.
7: Well, I'd be okay with robots fighting each other. But then what happens when they turn on us? That's the problem.
2: I'm fine with robots because robots malice in the palace.
7: Yeah, yes. Robots don't have any feelings. Nobody actually dies. You know, I'd be fine with a robot versus robot. Didn't they have that years ago? What was it?
2: BattleBots. Was the show of the late 90s, early 2000s.
7: It was a dumbed down version of what I think we're about to experience when we actually have humanoid looking robots fighting each other in an octagon.
2: Well, the thing about BattleBots was it was never as exciting as it could be. Like it was always a little lame. Like the best robot was the one that got the other one to flip on its side and couldn't move like a turtle. Like there would be some with a flamethrower and then some with a big hammer that would come down. They were not the most effective.
7: No.
2: The most effective would be the one that just kind of flips you over a little bit so you can't move.
7: And somebody had to control it. It wasn't just like free flowing on its own like these robots are now. Like there's nobody controlling the robots now. They're just out there doing their thing, right?
2: Yeah, AI battle bots is the next evolution. Maybe we'll see that soon. But you see the headline, Terminator-style robot wins first ever man versus machine boxing match. And you could probably look at that and say, maybe that does sound like a heavy.com headline.
7: Mm-hmm.
2: So, Shannon, I want to give you some, let's play a little game, real or fake news headlines.
7: All right.
2: Since we've been fooled maybe in the last couple days, let's put our media literacy skills to the test here in this first segment. You ready to go?
7: Is the first headline, Braves win the NL East? Because I know that's a fact. That's a fact now.
2: That was so funny yesterday as we're having that conversation. And then the next thing you're like, Braves can clinch today.
7: Well, you look, man. Clinched. I'm telling you, when you're at it louder than life in Bourbon and Beyond, it consumes your life. Like it does. Like, you don't have any internet connection really out there at certain times. And it's easy to fall behind the news.
2: Okay, so I'll give you some headlines. You tell me if they're real or they're fake.
7: Okay.
2: Number one, Flock traffic camera company buys Ring cameras business from Amazon.
7: I mean, that sounds very believable. I'll go true.
2: That is fake.
7: It's fake. Oh,
2: wrong.
7: Man.
2: Very first one. Gotcha. Okay.
7: All right.
2: Number two, Olive Garden offers free raisin and pickle spaghetti dish, but there are no takers so far.
7: That's gotta be fake. Not one person would take that. I'm going fake.
2: That's correct. That is fake. You got that one right, Shannon. Good job.
7: Yeah.
2: All right, let's keep it going.
7: People will eat anything.
2: Family lets their kids, Pebble and Snow, play with haunted doll that cries acid tears.
7: Well, I don't believe there's a doll that cries acid tears, but I would believe that they would let their kids play with a doll that they say cries acid tears. I'm gonna go it's true, but I don't think that the doll actually cries acid tears.
2: It's true.
7: Okay. Yeah.
2: British family with a love of all things spooky is opening an exhibit featuring a doll that claims has cried acid tears and even set itself on fire.
7: That's the fake part of the story. Like, do the parents let the kids play with it? Sure. But does the doll actually set itself on fire? No. Come on.
2: Yeah. Well, Snow and Pebble play with the doll.
7: I mean, you name your kids Snow and Pebble, you're already suspect.
2: And now they're opening an exhibit. Let's keep it going.
7: Mm-hmm.
2: Mom gives birth in KFC parking lot, leading to a nickname for the newborn.
7: I could see that. You know, you're in labor, but sometimes you need a little KFC. You get the craving for some chicken wings. I'm gonna say it's true.
2: It's true.
7: All
2: you
7: right.
2: got it.
7: Yes.
2: 33-year-old Katie Murphy was turned away from the hospital because she was too early to deliver. Ended up pulling into the KFC parking lot where baby Cody was born at 9:35 p.m. The internet is calling Cody Colonel Cody.
7: Colonel Cody.
2: Events. Yes.
7: You got to earn that.
2: Oh, so it's that
7: gotta,
2: stolen valor?
7: No, I mean, I'm a colonel.
2: That's true.
7: I'm a Kentucky
2: colonel.
7: Yeah. I know. I thought that was a big honor until they gave it to you. And they go, oh, they give this to anybody.
2: Okay, please. All right, thank you very much.
7: What's the headline?
2: All right. Group of witches moved to have Halloween banned for making fun of their beliefs.
7: False.
2: That's you got that one correct. Yeah. That is fake.
7: Yeah.
2: And we're doing a little better here.
7: Yeah.
2: Chinese man has two salons where people pay to get scratched.
7: There's some weird people into some weird things. I'm going to go, that's true. Is that true?
2: That is true. That is true. You got that one right, too.
7: All right. We're rolling.
2: It scratches the back of people's head with fingernails.
7: You know what? I kind of like that. Somebody with long fingernails scratching the back of your head.
2: An hour-long session costs about $41, but they wear pointed plastic fingernails to scratch the back of your head.
7: Okay, good.
2: All right, just a couple more. Mm. With the penny gone, the U.S. is now talking about doing away with the nickel.
7: I thought that was a true thing that came out. Oh, now they're talking about doing away with the nickel.
2: Yes.
7: I'm going to say that's false. That's false. Oh, yeah.
2: Doing good, dude. Yeah. You missed the first one, but you're now on a roll. I'll give you two more.
7: Okay.
2: Florida crab with a knife tries to attack man and his dog.
7: A Florida crab. Let me picture this. A Florida crab has a knife. The pinchers aren't good enough. I mean, it's already got weapons. But you're telling me it's carrying, a knife and it tries to kill a dog?
2: That's what I'm saying.
7: I can't believe that's true. That's got to be false.
2: It is true. No. Incorrect.
7: No. What was his knife of choice?
2: It's a blade. It's not a butter knife. It actually looks pretty sharp. The video's attracted more than 20 million views.
7: No, I got to see this during the break.
2: All right. It's on the New York Post. I'll send it to you. One final one.
7: You got that from heavy.com.
2: No, it's not on heavy. It's true. Male fugitive avoids police for 8 years by living as a woman.
7: I could definitely see that being true. I'm going to go true.
2: True. It's correct. You got that one right. Turkish man escaped prison for 8 years by changing his appearance and living under his sister's identity after that. So there you go.
7: Do you think I could just dress up as Dorothy from The Wizard of Oz and nobody would notice me?
2: I think so. I think you naturally can look like a female, Shannon, so you'd pull it off. But pretty good. Your media literacy here only got two wrong after the, nine questions that we
7: had. I'm bouncing back. You know, I got duped one time, but I think that I'm rehabilitating now. I got, you said, what, 9 out of 11 or something like that?
2: I think you only missed 2 out of 9. So
7: 2 out of 9. 7 for 9. It's pretty good. I mean, that puts you in the Hall of Fame if you batted that percentage.
2: that's true. That's true. But we need to go 9 for 9 as we know that we are deliverers of news here on the KSR pre-show. 859-280-2287. Coach Stein had his press conference yesterday and some interesting comments there. Todd McShay is calling Kentucky a sneaky dark horse college football playoff team. I mean, we'll talk about it. Are we pumping the brakes or not on that? And much more on the way here on the KSR pre-show.
7: It's Shannon the Dude. And to talk to me and Billy, give us a call on the Clark's Pup and Shop phone line at 859-280-2287.
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0: of bourbon, food, and music at the Kentucky Expo Center here in Louisville. And Burnt Tavern's going to be pouring in the big bourbon bar. So if you go out there, there's different tents and everything. They got the big bourbon bar set up, not too far away from the iHeartRadio setup. You stop by and try two of their signature cocktails, the Smoky Lemon Buzz, bright, bold, and unmistakably Burnt Tavern. And here's the one I'm definitely going to like, I know. I mean, I'll like them both, but this is going to be like, this is right up Shane of the Dude's alley. The Black Maple Old Fashioned. A rich, festival-ready twist on a classic. From the ashes of a twice-burned Kentucky tavern to one of bourbon's biggest stages, Burnt Tavern Bourbon is ready to go beyond. We'll see you out there at the Big Bourbon Bar for Bourbon and Beyond and Burnt Tavern Bourbon. It's good stuff, and look forward to hanging out with those guys this weekend.
1: Yeah, that's the best place to drink a little bourbon would be at a place like Bourbon and Beyond. So go and try our friends at Burnt Tavern Bourbon. Some people on the text line saying GPS is one of those technologies that blew their mind.
0: Absolutely, man. I remember using MapQuest the first time that I went down to Florida. And it was in the middle of the night. It was me and my dad. You know, and you got like the dome light on the inside of the car arm going, I don't know if this is right. Like, shouldn't we be, like, on a expressway or something? And we're off on these little bitty off-roads. It turns out we've got there through MapQuest. But, man, if you remember the days of MapQuest, going from that to GPS is unbelievable. So I'm with that person on that piece of technology.
1: And my parents would print off the MapQuest so we can get to where we were going. Mm-hmm. And then I got a GPS in my car. And now it's strange to ever think that people stopped and asked other people for directions. What do you mean? Just put it into your phone. It'll find you to the address. No, it was, you had a map and you had to ask people where to go.
0: And you had to trust that they knew what they were talking about. Otherwise, yes, they'd get you even more lost.
1: Yeah, just what a time. What a time. Just only a couple decades away. Speaking of music, Shannon, Ella Langley's Choosin' Texas is now the longest running number one hit of all time. 23 non-consecutive weeks at number one on the Billboard chart.
0: You mean 23 consecutive?
1: No, I think it's non-consecutive.
0: Non-consecutive. What is that? Yes. So it was off and then it was back?
1: Correct. So this is like all time, because Mariah Carey gets number one every Christmas, right?
0: Yeah.
1: So it gets another week around every year. Ella Langley has just passed Mariah Carey for these non-consecutive weeks.
0: Mm. Okay.
1: So, I mean, do you like the song? It's not your cup of tea as a little country music, right? Are you surprised to see this song have so much success as it's having?
0: To me, it sounds like the most generic, almost like an AI song. If you were to tell AI to write a country music song, I feel like Choosin' Texas would be one of those that would spit out. Yeah. So I'm not really that. I mean, it's okay. But am I going at home after a hard day and putting on Choosin' Texas? He's Choosin' Texas. No, I'm not putting that on.
1: Well, I guess experts say now is a downtime for pop music. So when it comes to chart-topping music, this song has stayed at the top for a while because of maybe several reasons, but that being one of them.
0: It's because Taylor Swift didn't put out new music. That's
1: Maybe that too. She was too busy getting married over the summer.
0: That's right.
1: You know, I wouldn't call myself an Ella fella, but, you know, I've enjoyed the song over the last couple weeks or so. But thing with music, man, is I just get tired of it, right? Like, you get tired of a song that's at the number one of the charts, something like that.
0: And you say you get tired of music. On. Imagine having to play Carry On Wayward Son every day of your life for the last 23 years.
1: That's true. Who am I talking to right now? Like, he has played the same music every day.
0: Have we not heard this Kansas song enough? I'm ready to jump out of a window after hearing this song. If I hear it one more time, I'm done. Get me out of this.
1: No, I get that. Let's take a call. Sam has been patiently waiting on the phone line. 859-280-2287. What's up, Sam?
2: Hey, what's up, fellas? And I agree, we've heard enough. The Kentucky football Twitter account posted the uncut last night. And I'll tell you what, when I saw that they posted it, I went and popped some popcorn, airplayed it to my TV. I'm not kidding. And sat down and watched it. That has become so cinematic. And I thought this one was electric. Coach picking up Darby's face at halftime, just kind of locking him in. These guys just seem to have the mental edge that we haven't seen in a while, boys. And that was just exciting. Appreciate you all.
1: Yep. Thank you, Sam, for calling in. I was going to get to that next segment, but Shane, we got a few seconds left here. Really good. The uncut stuff is like a movie in which we were talking about. The video production team deserves a lot of credit.
0: Yeah, really cool to see all the behind the scenes things, what goes on in the locker room, the conversations, you know, that you don't get to see when you're watching the game. So Yeah, they do a great job with that.
1: Well, they got like coaches audio from the headsets in this one.

0: And Will Stein just gets me pumped up, man.
1: No,
0: I understand.
1: Stop playing it. Billy, don't be. Why are you playing Kansas? Why are you torturing me like this?
0: This is what you listen to every day.
1: Oh, no.
0: Every single day. All right, we'll be right back.
2: Don't you cry no more.
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0: Bringing us back. Podcast listeners won't hear it, but they did hear me rap Eminem the other day, I got a lot of reviews about.
1: Yeah, good positive reviews, right?
0: Well, they seem to love it. Yeah,
1: nobody was hating on you.
0: Oh, no. Me? No. Come on. No hate. One person says, I need to watch The Matrix next with my wife if she's afraid of AI movies. I would agree, Shannon, but I feel like that's also in the category of fantasy that you do not entertain yourself with, which is disappointing. You're missing out on some of the best movies.
1: Yeah, I mean, we knew all this stuff was going to happen in the future eventually. Well, the future's here now.
0: Future's here.
10: Yeah, I mean, we've been making movies about this, like I said, all the way back to Terminator and maybe even before that. RoboCop.
0: RoboCop was Richie Farmer's suggestion, which I don't think I've seen RoboCop, so that would be new to me as well. Shannon, but speaking that the future is now, Will Stein getting a lot of publicity after the win versus Texas A&M. Kentucky and A&M was the third most watched game of the weekend, but to go further, the Herald Leader did an article about a tool that looks at the most talked about names in the sport of college football. And Will Stein, for the second consecutive week, was one of the four most talked about coaches on social media behind Lane Kiffin, Dabo Sweeney, and Deion Sanders. You put yourself in a category with those names, Shannon, and you are getting yourself some attention to your program. And I think that was a huge part of not only the offseason goals, but what this program wanted to achieve by hiring a guy like Will Stein. Kentucky nor Mark Stoops even made the top 10 in the same metric all season long last year. So kind of some perspective on how much Kentucky's being talked about right now in the college football world.
10: Well, we didn't have a win anywhere close to what Will Stein got in his third game ever at Kentucky, beating a top 10 team on the road. And it's not just about beating them, it's how you beat them. I mean, you took them out of the game completely. It's not like they won on a fluke play or, you know, some wild thing that happened, you know, where Kentucky, maybe you could say, well, they got lucky. No, they came in and just dominated them from the very beginning. When you're up 28-7, you could have potentially been up 35-7 in the game on the road at A&M, 100,000 screaming fans. I mean, you have no defense if you're Texas A&M, right? Like, what can you say? We just got our butt kicked.
0: You had a missed field goal. You had a Kenny Darby dropped touchdown, walk-in touchdown. Like, this could have gotten uglier faster, but... And that goes back to that uncut video that Sam brought up. Some really good stuff. Really cool to see Stein talk in the pregame and halftime and get those guys fired up. Again, that was a good video if you haven't seen it. You know, in pregame, he's like, I'm seeing these guys play two-hand touch out there. They're not ready for us. They're not ready for the storm.
10: Love it.
0: Stein bringing the juice. Juiceful is useful. You know, they played so well against A&M, and it's led to proponents like Todd McShay saying that Kentucky is a dark horse for the college football playoff this year.
10: Man, pump the brakes.
0: I was going to say, are we prisoners in the moment here?
10: Yeah.
0: Or did they play Alabama so well and look so good against A&M that there's a chance that they could run the table and make some noise in that way?
10: I mean, there's always a chance. There's a chance anything could happen, but is it going to happen? I would say no. I still, even after that big win, I've still got them at 6 wins. And I think that's a big accomplishment. If you come in, again, we got to go back at the beginning of the season, looking at the schedule, considering everything, first year here as a head coach. If you were to tell you you're guaranteed 6 wins, you would be happy with that. So now we're going from bowl eligible to now we're going to be making the playoffs in some people's eyes. Come on, slow down.
0: Well, look, you got to tap into Big Blue Nation, right? Big Blue Nation's digesting a lot of content right now. So what better way to get people to listen to Todd McShay's football show than to say something like that, right?
10: Play into the crowd.
0: That's right. So I think there's probably a little bit of that. But, you know, also I think a win like this allows you to dream things like that. I mean, I don't think it's that far-fetched, and there's always a possibility with a team like Indiana winning a championship, but it does allow you to have those conversations at least.
10: Well, that's what Indiana did. I mean, Indiana opened the door for everybody out there to actually believe that they could do it. If Indiana football, that was so terrible for years, could come out and have the most impressive season, start to finish, I think that has ever been played in college football. I mean, that was it, right? Indiana coming out of nowhere. And if they can do that, then, could Kentucky do it? Sure, absolutely they could.
0: Well, a lot of these guys on the team are getting praised after the win versus A&M. We saw Sam Green win Player of the Week, Kenny Minchie, Colton Price, Jordan Castell, Will Stein, all getting some praise. But also, we got to give it up to Cutter Leftwich, the offensive line coach, was named National Coach of the Week by the East-West Shrine Bowl, which I don't know. I didn't know they were giving out midseason awards. But, Shannon, he joined the staff at 27 years old when he joined in December. 27.
10: My God. What were you doing at 27? Well, it wasn't even that long ago, was it?
0: I was with you. I think it was year two of the pre-show, and I was still trying to figure out how to talk in front of a crowd.
10: A 27 is pretty impressive to be that young and to be a part of. I mean, I look at Will Stein.
0: Well, to add to that, Stein turns 37 on Friday.
10: 36 years old right now, and the head coach of Kentucky, and doing big things, too.
0: I honestly think that's appealing, though, to these guys, right? I mean,
11: you don't have somebody that's beholden to the older ways of doing things, right? I mean, he's innovative and
10: you
11: kind of trying to find the next step.
10: One would think, though, if you had an older coach, you would be better at disciplinary action, you know, like disciplining the team.
11: Right.
10: And again, we're only 3 weeks in here, but it feels like this team already is much more disciplined than the Stoops teams that we've had in the last few years.
11: Well, he said in his press conferences that this team is still looking him in the eye, mm-hmm. you know, in the post-game locker room, like after the loss to Alabama. They weren't, you know, dropping their heads. They were all still listening and engaged.
10: And I think it goes back to even the smallest, simple things like the catwalk. Take the earbuds out. Don't be just walking by these guys. These fans have been out here for a long time. They're excited to see you. You need to act like you're excited. You're not act like, hopefully you are, but, you know, engage with the fans. Don't just blow by them. Take the earbuds out and interact with them. You know, little things like that shows that he has discipline in his coaching style.
11: That, and I feel like confidence is infectious, right? Like when he comes in and says that they're ready to go and they're going to dominate this game, I'm sure that those guys can't help but feel it too. Let's take another call, 859-280-2287. Austin is up next. What's up, Austin?
12: Hey, what's going on, fellas? I'd heard yesterday that you guys were talking about Darby a little bit on the regular show, and the concern with him maybe not staying the full time here in Kentucky. I personally think he will, because we actually managed to flip him, I don't know if you guys remember, on signing day from LSU. So I think he just wants to play for Stein and Sloan, but I'll show up and listen. Thank you. Love you. Bye.
11: Love you, bye. You know, I would love to play for Sloan, too. He was a big part of that uncut video, and he had a lot of juice and energy that I wasn't maybe expecting from him. But Darby is a guy Kentucky's got to keep. I mean, that is how you get to that next level, right, is retaining some talent as well as having a great transfer portal class, because he looks really good, really good. I really don't want him to be the next Berrion Brown going to LSU after having a successful year.
10: Yeah, but, I mean, I think that the years of, or hopefully, I don't want to jump ahead too far, but, you know, Kentucky a lot of times was a stepping stone for some of these star players to go transfer to somewhere else.
11: Right.
10: And hopefully, I feel like that maybe the new culture with Will Stein is going to keep some of those players around to realize that what he's got going on here is special too. You know, you can play here at Kentucky and be a star and beat these big teams that we're playing like A&M on Saturday.
11: Yeah, so, changing that perception. And I'm sure even the big programs are going to lose guys just to different situations and maybe playing time. But hopefully Darby can stick around for a while and maybe break some Kentucky records, because he is already on a crazy pace. But Will Stein in the press conference yesterday, don't eat the cheese.
10: The rat poison talk.
11: That's right. That's right. The rat poison. I'm looking at South Alabama.
10: Can I tell you that I'm looking forward to Kentucky Joe's Darby song? He called in yesterday. He said he's going to do a song about Darby, and I suggest that a parody of Come On Darby, Let's Go Party. Dun, dun, dun, dun, dun. Come on Darby, let's go party.
11: There's so many puns that we can do with Darby. I did like Joe. He just had it in the chamber. He's like, I'm not going to sing a song for you unless you want it.
10: Yeah, well, nobody's asking for it. That's the problem.
11: Well, that definitely means it's just off the dome with him, right? Like, it's not written down. It's just whenever you want it, he can deliver. And there's some talent to that.
10: It's like, in wrestling, when an old wrestler comes back, the fans will chant, you still got it. You still got it. The only problem is nobody wants it. It's like Kentucky Joe, you still got it, but nobody wants it.
11: Yeah, well, we do like it maybe around Derby time, but
10: yeah,
11: hopefully he comes up with a new song. Yeah. Justin is up next on the phone lines. What's up, Justin?
13: Yeah, I just want to talk about the Texas A&M fan that hit and urinated on the Kentucky fan.
10: We talked about that on KSR yesterday. Did you hear that, Billy?
11: I did, but that's crazy. All I did was say, let's go Kentucky, when he was at the urinal. Justin, I mean, a complete overreaction. I know your team just got their butt kicked, but you don't turn around and pee on somebody and then hit him nine times.
10: Give it to me again here. So the Kentucky fan is in the restroom.
11: Yep, at the urinal.
10: And he says, let's go Cats.
11: Let's go Cats.
10: Okay, and then what happens?
11: Then the A&M guy turns and starts peeing on him.
10: Okay, then what happens?
11: And then the Kentucky fan walks away.
10: Uh-huh.
11: The A&M fan then hits him in the back of the head, and then hits him nine times in the head and face area.
10: Wow. Yeah, over a single let's go Cats.
11: What was that, Justin?
13: I just want to say that's very Tennessee-like of them.
10: Mm.
11: Well, I haven't seen you know, I haven't seen Tennessee fans do that. I feel like that's Ryan Lemon in the parking lot of the South Carolina.
10: I mean, yeah, except he didn't get peed on. I mean, that's the worst. I mean, that's a bad day when not only did you get sucker punched from behind, but you also got peed on the way out. That's a double whammy.
11: Yeah, there's not many worse things than that, right? I mean, people can spit on you, and that's some fighting words, too. But maybe some restraint there by the Kentucky fan to not throw the first punch after getting peed on, if you ask
10: that's
11: me.
10: That's the thing, man. You pee on me.
11: What? What are you going to do?
10: I'm going to pee on your back, and then I'm going to punch you in the face and pee on you on the way out.
11: We're just peeing on each other in the bathroom.
10: Well, I mean, that's what happens sometimes. All right, Justin, thank you.
11: Thank you, Justin.
0: Yeah.
11: That guy.
10: I'm not sword fighting.
11: Okay. No, we won't do any of that either, no. Shannon. You're not going to pee on me. Don't tread on me. Don't pee on me either. Let's take some. We got some more calls.
10: It's a battleground in the Texas A&M restrooms, right?
11: Well, look, they're frustrated, man. Well, you saw them fans breaking TVs after games, too. So,
10: yeah.
11: Who you want to take here?
10: Tristan.
11: Okay.
10: What's up, Tristan?
11: Tristan, what up?
10: Tristan.
11: No. Oh, there he is.
10: What?
11: Tristan?
10: Not a good phone connection.
11: No, okay.
10: You want to try the other one?
11: We'll go to this Ella fella. How about Bob in Jamestown? Right. What's up, Bob?
14: What do you say, guys? I don't know if you've been catching it, but CBS TV is making a big deal here lately on 60 Minutes and then on some of the regular evening newscasts about the epidemic of sports gambling and how these mainly young guys, these poor slobs, gambling away their whole incomes. It's an addictive type behavior. And it is saying it was almost epidemic proportions now. It's unfortunate. People losing all their money over this sports gambling, which is bigger than ever.
10: You know, people lose money on everything. I don't know. You know? people lose money on houseboats.
14: I don't know about everything.
10: Yeah.
14: But it's out there.
10: All right, Bob. Well, thanks for making us aware of that. Thank you.
11: Thank you, Bob. Yeah, that's why you have to gamble responsibly, Shannon.
10: That's right.
11: Because it can be a slippery slope.
10: 1-800-GAMBLER. So. I tell you that every day.
11: That's a great
10: Twice.
11: Plug. That's right. We do. We try to do our part here on the KSR pre-show. We do need to take a break. 859-280-2287. I want to talk about Nacho Libre or Reed Shepard, as we saw him at Houston Rockets Media Day yesterday, and a Pulaski County mugshot that's going viral. Have you seen this yet, dude?
10: I have, but I didn't bring it up because I thought that it was AI, and I've been AI'd to death. So now I don't believe anything. Now I'm on high alert, and I really don't believe anything anymore. So when I saw this picture of this mugshot, I go, that's not real.
11: You're afraid to bring it up.
10: Nope,
11: I understand.
10: I'm moving on. I'm not talking
11: about it.
10: Up.
11: We'll take the risk in the other side of this break. It is the KSR pre-show.
10: All right.
1: It's Shannon the Dude, and to talk to me and Billy, give us a call on the Clark's Pup and Shop phone line at 859-280-2287.
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11: It's the final
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11: segment
23: Talk
11: of Billy and the Dude. We'll hand it off to KSR from 10 to noon. Coming up next, Matt in the Louisville studio today, so Shannon gets some people around him at least. But they're not in the closet with you that you're in, so
10: yeah,
11: you'll have to wait for the... the actual face.
10: Well, that's the thing. Like when Matt is in Lexington, I can actually see him on our little Zoom call. When he's in Louisville, I don't even get to see him on the air because he doesn't.
11: Oh, it's actually less. It's less. You get to see less of Matt.
10: Exactly.
11: He's only feet away.
10: I don't think he knows how to log into Zoom. Otherwise, we could do it. He doesn't know how to log into his computer here or his email.
11: Well, that can make things difficult.
10: It's fascinating for somebody who ran a website. Doesn't know how to check his email.
11: One of the more successful websites when it comes to Kentucky Sports Radio. Yeah. Somebody that's featured on Kentucky Sports Radio often is Reed Shepherd. And I posted his new look on Twitter this morning at Billy R Sports. Mm-hmm. You know, maybe normally goes with the baby face more of a look, Shannon. He's grown out his hair and his mustache to look more like Pablo Escobar in his new look.
10: I would not have even recognized him if you had told me that, like, that was just... here's a picture of a guy, and he wasn't in the Rockets jersey. He's just in plain clothes. I wouldn't recognize him. Would you?
11: I mean, I've been watching him for a while, so I feel like I would.
10: Yeah.
11: But, like, maybe if I saw the back of his head or if I saw him from a distance, I definitely wouldn't think that was him.
10: That is the Richie Farmer look.
11: Is
10: it not?
11: Is,
10: I mean, with that and then with Trent Noah's latest picture.
11: That's what I was going to go next.
10: I'm telling you, man, like. What's old is new again. So I'm telling you, the Richie Farmer mustache look is back in. It's cycling back around to being cool again.
11: Yeah, I guess right after I started shaving the crustache, Shannon, and going clean shaven, now everybody's bringing it back.
10: What, so. What did you call your, what?
11: Crustache.
10: What's a crustache?
11: Like my mustache that won't grow in.
10: It's a cut of crust? It's like crust. Like crusty?
11: Yeah.
10: The crusty yeah. stash?
11: Yeah, exactly. speaking of crusty, the crust was still on for Larry Kessler, who was arrested in Pulaski County on public intoxication and possession of a controlled substance on Monday. Well, his mugshot is going viral online because he's eating a sandwich in the mugshot.
10: Do they allow you to have a food of your choice in your mugshot now? I would think they would make you put that down. I saw this picture, and I said, that's maybe the greatest mugshot of all time. What's he eating? Like a turkey sandwich in the mugshot?
11: I can't tell. I'm going to guess it's a PB&J. Mm-hmm. The real question is, when did he receive that sandwich? Was it given to him by the police? Did he sneak it in his pocket?
10: I like to think that he had a pocket sandwich. It was like a hot pocket. Literally. And he pulls it out. And he just starts eating the sandwich.
11: And he just thought it was the right time to take a couple bites as they're taking the picture in the Pulaski County Jail.
10: I mean, when they mugshot you, they do it right away, right? I mean, I've never been arrested. I don't know. I always thought that they took you kind of immediately to get that mugshot and fingerprint it and everything else.
11: Fingerprints. Is that,
10: I didn't think they served you a sandwich things, right? First before they let you get your picture. I like that the guy's like, you know what? I know it's picture time, but I got to finish my sandwich and I'm holding it. I don't know what to do with it. So I'm just going to hold it here in this picture.
11: It's not AI. I think I've been able to confirm that this is a real story.
10: Okay, now if I bring this up on KSR later today, we're going to go back and we're going to check the tape of you saying right there that I don't think this is AI.
11: You got the blood bank, Billy R. Sports Guarantee, notheavy.com, but it is the mugshot that is making the rounds right now.
10: Okay, all right, I'm going to trust you on this one.
11: You know, in honor of Napoleon Dynamite, I once put tater tots in my cargo shorts. But
10: then did what? Walked around with them?
11: Yeah, walked around with it, and then I forgot about them, and then I just had this big grease stain on my cargo shorts pocket, so that didn't go very
10: well. Sneak those into Bourbon and Beyond tater tots. I had some tater tots last night.
11: I'm sure I could get them in.
10: I mean, a fan of tater tots. They are good. Like, for ranking potatoes, tater tots are right up, like, the power rankings of potatoes.
11: Yeah, please, yeah.
10: I think, like, the loaded baked potato still got to be number one. Loaded baked potato, you throw in the cheese, the bacon bits, sour cream, butter. I could be talked into tater tots being a number two.
11: Wow.
10: I mean, there's curly fries. There's curly fries, french fries, but I'm telling you, some good tater tots are better than just about any other fry out there.
11: Where would you put sweet potatoes in your rankings?
10: No, they're good, too.
11: I have ate more and more sweet potatoes as I've gotten older.
10: I never was a fan of sweet potatoes, but I've come around to them the last few years, so I would move them in my top 10 for sure.
11: We've been having sweet potato fries in the air fryer, dude. Oh, it's changing our lives over here.
10: Yep.
11: Hey, let me tell you, potatoes.
10: Let me tell you about DraftKings. 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
13: Welcome, everyone. It is Kentucky Sports Radio Wednesday, September the 23rd. I'm Matt Jones in Louisville, Kentucky, along with Shane and the Dude. Ryan and Drew are in Lexington, and you can give us a shout. I'd love to talk to you on the Clark's Puppet Shop phone line, 859-280-2287. A-Vision Auto Glass text machine is 772-774-5254. 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Smith Law Office. If you call T.J., he'll make them pay. Ryan, as we get started, Shannon got in my head right before the show.
11: Oh, no.
13: He messed me up right before the show.
10: Sorry, man.
13: He was telling me, well, I'll let you tell the story, Shannon, real quick, and then I'll give my defense,
10: okay,
13: but go ahead.
10: So, Matt, you were at ESPN, or iHeart. Was it iHeart?
13: No, it was ESPN New York. So they have, like, their local ESPN New York affiliate yesterday.
10: So yeah. After the show, I'm still connected, but I hear somebody cussing out loud over the board, and I'm going like, who is that? What's going on here? And this person's like, blanking slob, this is my office. I can't believe you come in here and just leave this trash everywhere. I'm like, and nobody was talking back to him. So I was like, who? And so then it came to me like, okay, he's talking to himself out loud about somebody. And I told you, I was like, Matt, did you leave behind like any trash or anything?
13: Now, Ryan, I did not leave behind trash.
10: You know, you've got a little track history of doing that.
13: I do, but yeah. Okay, so this is the thing. I thought when I go somewhere, Ryan, right, and I use another person's studio, I am intentional about cleaning it up because they're being nice, right?
14: Right. They're letting you use their space.
13: They're letting me use the space. So yesterday I had a coffee cup. And I had eaten a muffin.
10: Uh-huh. Were there crumbs everywhere?
13: Okay, so hang on. So I, when it was over, I threw away, I intentionally was like, threw away the coffee cup, threw away the muffin thing, kind of straightened up.
10: Uh-huh.
13: But now I'm wondering, did pieces of muffin go somewhere and I didn't see it?
10: Because another thing I didn't tell you, he goes, are you a pig?
13: But who is he talking to?
10: Nobody was answering, so that tells me he's talking to himself out loud about somebody.
13: So you think he was
10: somebody.
13: So mad, yeah, he was just ranting to himself?
10: Yes. Have you never done that? Like, just vent out loud, like when you know you're in the room, but you don't realize the microphone's
13: Drew,
10: on.
13: Now I feel like I left muffin everywhere.
11: Yeah, you're the muffin guy in that building now.
13: I can't be the muffin guy at ESPN man. New York.
10: Have you heard of the muffin man?
13: I don't want to be the muffin man.
11: Did you know this person or have any interactions with them, or is this just an anonymous
13: any
11: character?
13: I don't know the people there. I met some people, but I didn't know them before.
10: Well, he was
11: the good news is you probably won't be back, so you won't have to have any awkward interactions.
13: The thing is, I think I need to come back because the equipment broke.
10: He was mad at somebody.
13: All right, so what do I do?
10: You.
13: Ryan, you're the best. Okay, let's just assume it's me because I did eat muffin.
11: I had immediately after you left.
10: Yeah.
13: And it was immediately after. You said it was like 5 minutes after the show ended, right? So nobody else would have been in there.
14: Mm-hmm. Right. And you don't remember seeing anything before you walked in.
13: I looked around. I didn't see muffin, but I also thought this is a very flaky muffin.
10: Mm-hmm. Look, it could have been like he's on the phone with somebody and I'm only hearing one side of the conversation. It could have been that. So, I mean, you could call this guy up and apologize.
13: Okay, that's what I was going to say. Ryan, I trust you for this because you are kind. I have the number of the station manager there. Should I call him and apologize for muffin?
14: I'd say if you're wanting to use that studio again, that might be a wise thing to do. You don't necessarily have to talk to that guy, but you can talk to them, like you said, the manager.
13: So I just say, hey, I might have left muffin everywhere.
10: I'm the muffin
14: I heard
10: man.
14: I was in a big hurry and I left real quick and forgot to clean up.
13: I tried to clean up, but maybe
2: say you overheard someone may have had an issue with me and then send them muffins one morning with a note.
13: You think I should send them muffins?
2: Yes. Say, hey, it's the muffin man. Sorry, I left some muffins. Here are more muffins.
13: You know what? That is, I think, a really creative idea I could do. Yep.
2: Do you think, clean these muffins up.
13: Do you think, Shannon, that would be received in the right way?
10: That'd be a good start. Was this like an office? Because the guy said out loud, this is my office, you slob.
13: No, it was like a production studio. But well, maybe that's where he works. Maybe that's he works in there.
14: Yeah. Spends all
2: were
14: day
2: there,
14: in there.
2: Were there pictures of his family in there?
13: No, I didn't see any pictures.
2: World's
13: but
2: best
13: I might,
2: dad
13: there might be muffin everywhere.
10: I was laughing when he goes, what are you, a pig?
14: Let's take another angle. Maybe he's OCD and is like over the top.
13: Maybe, but I don't. But he was nice enough. They were nice enough to let me use it. So you'd think if I call and apologize and then send muffins to the ESPN New York office, do you think that's a well-received answer?
14: Absolutely. And they will be more than welcome to welcome you back when you need to use their studio again.
13: Drew, do you agree?
2: Absolutely. Sign it as the muffin man with a little winky face. You're just leaning into it.
10: I think you should just ignore it and just go back in there.
13: No, I'm not doing that. I'm not doing that. I didn't mean, I tried to clean. This is what I get for trying, Shannon. I tried to clean up. I did.
10: Did you?
13: I did. I promise you. Because I was like, I don't want to leave this stuff.
10: Mm-hmm. Did you check the floor?
13: But I didn't check, did muffins get in the cracks and all that stuff? Yeah.
14: It was a flaky muffin. We've all had it. It gets everywhere.
13: It was a very flaky muffin.
2: Or you could lean into the villain role and show up next time with a bag of peanuts and just crush them on the floor and leave. Like that's
13: Texas
2: your thing.
13: Roadhouse.
2: Yeah, that's your stamp everywhere you go is you just leave crumbs.
10: Not the muffin man.
13: I'm not the muffin man. I tried to clean up. 859-280-2287. Glad to be back in Kentucky. It was very cool, Ryan, yesterday. My flight back to Louisville had like 10 KSR fans.
14: Oh, nice. That's pretty cool.
13: Of various ages. And I got, it was great. It got delayed like an hour. And I ended up talking to a bunch of them. They told me how they found the show, how they like it. I got to have two or three wives that rolled their eyes about how much their husbands listened to it. I get that a lot. But I don't know. I was in a good mood to receive it, and it was nice to see. Because, again, sometimes online you forget. Like, it's nice being out in the world and seeing these people. You know, there was a couple that had been to Europe, and they'd gotten delayed by 2 days, and they looked tired. But they were like, oh, we love to listen to your show. So all that was nice yesterday.
14: I love it when people that do not live in Kentucky or on vacation or in the military or leaving out of the country make it a point to come up and say something to eat.
13: Me too.
14: Like, you know,
13: it's something
14: really cool.
13: Neat when somebody, Drew, when you're not in Kentucky and someone says it to
14: right.
13: you. You know, like even this weekend, I was walking down the street in New York and a guy just looks at me and goes, are you Matt Jones? And they lived in Charlotte and they were visiting New York and they saw me, which had to be weird for them. And they said that they listened. So anyway, that always, for some reason, that always makes me happy.
2: Yeah, like sometimes I'll be at an airport and people have headphones in and we won't even talk. They'll kind of like hold up their phone and
13: look
2: point.
13: At you.
2: Yeah, and you'll kind of wink and then we'll just go on our way. It's neat. You know, we get used to seeing each other all the times. We have these local remotes, but you forget just how widespread this is until sometimes you get farther away.
14: And you're right. People online can be so negative and critical, but in person, they're always
13: nice.
14: Over the top, super nice.
13: Except the guy who's, I left his muffin all over. I left muffin all over his.
14: Muffin Man, that's what they're going to call you now up there. That Muffin Man kid coming back?
13: All right, the other thing is, before I was about to get on the plane, I saw the UK football uncut video from the A&M game.
14: Outstanding.
13: Oh, how good was that?
14: That was so good. You know, my buddy Punk runs the UK sports video department. They don't get enough credit for what they do. That piece was outstanding.
13: That was so good. Like honestly, the SEC Network, when they do those, behind the scenes, they should go learn from the UK people.
14: You're right. You're right about that.
13: I mean, because that was awesome. First of all, everything about it, if you haven't watched it, I put it out on Twitter, but like it's on every social media. It shouldn't be hard to find, but it's uncut. It's 10 minutes, but it's 10 awesome minutes. It makes you feel like, Drew, you're on the team. Okay, you get the before videos. They use Tom Leach. They use the ESPN announcers. They played that clip that we played on the show, Shannon, yesterday of Todd McShay talking about him.
10: Yeah.
13: I've been on them before, like things we've said. Usually it's me saying we're not going to win is when they put it on there. But it's so good. And there are a few things stuck out to me about it. I love Drew Wilstein's mentality before the game. I mean, I'm sure all coaches try to pump up their teams. But when the way he was sort of saying, look, one play, there's going to be a storm out there, but we're going to be the eye in the center that is calm and blah, blah, blah, blah, blah, blah, blah. And then I love he goes, I watched them in warmups. They're playing two-hand touch. They're not ready for us. They're not ready for what we're going to do. I'm kind of surprised they released that in the video, but Drew, I absolutely loved it.
2: Yeah, what a world where you're at Kyle Field, Mike Elko, who has tough teams. In pregame, you're basically calling them soft, saying, look at them out there playing two-hand touch in their own field right before you go into that game. Also, you know, they've been doing these for years, and they're very good at it. And I'm just assuming that this staff gave them the green light that the other staff never had.
13: Yeah.
2: But we never had coaches' comments like that. There'd be occasionally post-game, Stoop told them up a ball, but they used the headsets from the sideline. They showed a lot of halftime.
13: It was good. Yep. Yes,
2: they never did that in the past. They really opened the door for this one.
13: They used the headsets of what they're saying in the plays, which I thought was so cool, to be honest with you. And then, Ryan, the halftime speech. Okay, they come in at 7-7, and there's just a subtle moment that is one of the better moments I've seen in one of those kind of videos. Joe Sloan is up talking to the offense, and he looks, and Kenny Darby's head is down. Of course, Kenny Darby had dropped that pass in the first half. And he just sort of subtly pushes his head up, almost as if to say, we believe in you. We got you.
14: Yep.
13: Right? And of course, we saw what Darby did in the second half. Ryan, that made me almost, I was like, I don't want to say I was going to tear up, but I was a little like, how awesome is that?
14: I did. I kind of got little chili bumps on that moment right there, because we all know the result. What happened after that?
10: Up on your bingo card.
13: Yeah, chili bumps. Chili bumps. There it is. And then after the game, you know, he said, I said it was the eye of the storm. Now we're the bleeping storm.
14: We're the blanking storm.
13: I was ready to go hit somebody, Shannon, and I don't even play football. I was going to go get a helmet and probably hurt myself because he said, we are the storm. I was completely into it.
10: I loved it. They do. You're right. Such a great job with those videos every week. And man, how can you watch that and not be fired up?
13: Exactly.
2: So like, there was Colton Price talking to the other offensive linemen. That was cool. Where he was getting them all in shape. Yeah.
13: Yes, Colton Price, our guy. I love the way, and I love, you know, I don't even know the words they're saying, Drew, but when they're like, you know, they come in off the boop-a-boop, and then I boop-a-boop, and we boop-a-boop, and I'm like, yes, that sounds smart. Do it. That's great.
2: Yeah, he's yelling, there's no secret sauce. You know, how you practice is how you play. Yeah. And he's showing them this is the reward you get when you bring it every single day.
14: And this video like this, it's for the fans. You know, it's great memories for the fan base. And they do such a good job. Recruits are going to see that. They're going to want to be a part
13: totally
14: of something like that.
13: I agree with you. We are the, now he says bleep a lot, Chan.
10: Yeah.
13: He's a big bleeper.
14: Mm-hmm. It's okay.
10: Heard a lot of those bleeps about the muffins, too. Thought it was Will Stein in there for a minute.
13: You know, Shannon, I'm not the muffin man. I do like a muffin.
10: Yeah.
13: Blueberry specifically.
10: No, you're the muffin man.
14: Oh, there's some blueberries on the audio board.
2: There's blueberries on the audio board. What?
14: Were there blueberries on the audio board?
13: I did set the muffin on the audio board.
10: No, you didn't.
2: Oh, no. Those crumbs aren't coming out.
14: Oh,
10: those
14: no.
10: Those boards are like $50,000 boards.
13: And you're this one was muffin resistant.
2: Those are $60,000.
14: Yeah, those little cracks where you slide the audio up and down.
2: That was a no-no.
10: Oh, my God. Yeah.
13: So now I have to send the muffins, right?
14: Yeah.
10: Yeah.
13: Well,
10: maybe donuts.
14: Be the bigger person.
13: Well, no, it's not a big. Maybe I messed up. I thought.
2: No, don't send muffins. Send a vacuum. It'll be even better.
14: or those little handheld
13: things? I don't think I got them in the slot.
10: I hope you didn't.
13: I don't think I did that. Yeah, I don't think I did that.
10: Take the whole thing apart to get it out of there now.
2: I like that was your table.
13: Well, that was the only thing. All right, shut up. 859-280-2287. I did love that video. If you have not seen that video,
14: so good.
13: You have to go watch the video. We'll be right back. It's KSR.
10: To talk to Matt Jones and the crew, call the Clark's Puppet Shop phone line at 859-280-2287 or 1-800-606-4263 and send us the Whiskey Thief Tweet of the Day by tweeting Matt at KY Sports Radio.
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0: That's not, what'd you say?
1: Do you live on Drury Lane? They say the Muffin Man, he lives on Drury Lane.
0: I don't live on Drury Lane.
2: I can't even Drury Lane.
0: What, who sings this?
1: This is like a child song. You never heard, do you know the Muffin Man song?
0: I mean, I vaguely, but.
1: Your theme song.
0: I don't like. Starts, I also don't like on the text machine, somebody goes, you know, people say that Myron's nickname is Cookie. You could change your name to Cookie and Crumbs. That's not nice.
1: It's not nice.
3: I got to say something about Myron, too.
0: Yes.
3: His game with you yesterday, let's make a trade, was outstanding.
0: I hate that game. But like,
3: no, it was so good.
0: He loves it. So
3: I know it. He's so good at it.
0: So we do it. By the way, a guy called in the show yesterday, Ryan, who lived in Wisconsin, and he intentionally stayed an extra night. He had to drive through Kentucky. He stayed an extra night in Louisville so he could go get sissy cakes.
3: How cool is that? Little Kentucky tradition becoming a thing.
0: So, and they've had a bunch of orders from around the country after I mentioned it on the show. So
3: the people come to the state, they're going to want Kentucky Fried Chicken.
0: And sissy cakes.
3: And sissy cakes.
0: One person writes, Matt, some wives listen to your show more than the husbands listen. I never miss it live or on podcast. Thank you very much. And you're right about that. I am 100% convinced there's no sports radio show in America that has a higher female audience than this one. None. I think that's, I don't even think that's debatable.
3: All ages of females also.
0: I completely agree. So I think that's right. Another person writes, Matt, I love that video because it feels like Stein connects with the guys, even the way they sing the fight song. That's another thing, Drew, at the end when they sing, you know, I don't know. I feel like Stoops got along with guys too, but there's something about when I watch these videos, and maybe, you know, I mean, I guess it could be editing or whatever, but it feels like the players are so locked in with the coaches in all of these that you can't help but sort of feel excited. Like, you know, every coach says, oh, it's a family, it's a culture, but I don't know. It feels very much like that when I see all of this season.
4: Yeah, he seems to be living everything he's saying. I meant to add that when we were talking about the video. I think it's so cool. He has them sing the fight song, and it's not like they're there mumbling the words. I mean, they're all getting into it and know every single line. Nothing against past teams. I wonder if they even knew it because that wasn't really part of their game day celebration, whatever. But I love that he's brought that, and there's just so many little things to do. I think Roush or Luckett said it's almost

0: like nobody really knows who he is, but he's actually really good. And then next year, everybody knows who he is. Is that plausible, Drew?
1: Oh, that's very plausible after he played at A&M in his first ever road start in that environment. I'm not going to be as optimistic as McShay. I'm trying to keep my expectations a little in check. That's something we would normally be talking like.
0: I know.
1: But I love that it's part of the national conversation. We've now had back-to-back weeks where you're one of the biggest games on TV with the biggest viewership. National podcasts are talking about you every day. It's just new territory for UK, and I hope they can build on this momentum they've got starting here.
0: Third most watched game of the weekend. It had 5.4 million. It's peak viewership when the most people were watching it. Had more people watching it than Alabama, Florida State. So at its peak, the Kentucky game was the second biggest game of the weekend. That's pretty good.
2: And
0: especially when you win. Like it was like that the week before, Ryan, but we lost. So, yeah. I mean, if you look at the first 3 weeks of the college football season, Kentucky has been in one of the two most watched games of the weekend two of those 3 weeks.
2: They took advantage of being this primetime 3:30 kickoff and played well. Like, you know, what, six of the eight quarters, they were the better team on the football field.
0: Yes. One person says, Matt, with all due respect, you're a Neanderthal eating muffins in someone's office. Hush it. No, that's not true. First of all, I didn't look like someone's office, Shannon. He said it was his office.
3: He said, this is my office.
0: It's not his office.
3: What are you, a pig?
0: So he didn't know you could hear him.
3: No.
0: Did you talk to him?
3: No. I was just listening.
0: So you're just listening to him rant.
3: Yeah, it took me a minute to process what was going on, and then I was like, Oh.
2: Yeah. Matt left a mess in the studio.
3: This guy's ranting out loud. So many F-bombs. I was like,
0: oh, he had F-bombs.
3: Oh, my God. When I was blank, well, yeah, when I said bleeping, that's what I meant. They were F-bombs.
1: You got to be really mad to talk to yourself out loud like that.
0: Yeah, but maybe he was talking about somebody else.
3: Yeah, that's possible.
0: It's possible.
1: There is that 5-minute window where Matt was gone and it was open.
0: Maybe somebody came in there and just started pouring stuff everywhere.
3: Yeah. It could happen.
0: Could happen. Mm-hmm. All right, who's next?
3: Bill.
0: Bill, go ahead, Bill. Bill, go ahead.
4: Hey, man, how you doing?
0: Good.
4: Hey, I've called in a few times during the summer, just expressing that I'm a U of L fan, which I think you guys do a great podcast, so I enjoy listening to you guys.
0: Thank you.
4: But with the past weekend with U of L and UK winning both ranked teams, do you think this matchup at the end of the year could be the biggest matchup with the biggest stakes in the rivalry game?
0: Yeah, it could be. Could be. I mean, if you guys get to that game, let's say you don't lose again, which is very plausible with your schedule. And you get to that game, you will have made the ACC championship. But it will be hard, I think, for you to win that against Miami. So you may come to that game where if you beat us, you could be in the playoff. And then we might come to that game where we're good and we're playing you in part to maybe go to a better bowl, but also in part to keep you out of the playoff. And considering the coaches on each side and the interconnections on each team, I think if that's the setting, it's the biggest game in the history of the rivalry. Yes.
4: Yeah, I think it is going to be just a real exciting game for that. Honestly, it's that game and this upcoming Wake Forest game. I think it's going to be
0: Wake Forest isn't going to be the same. Yeah. I mean, if you guys come into that game with a chance to go to the playoff, coming into Kroger Field, it's gonna be like that. I appreciate the call. We were the last plane, Shannon, last night to land at Louisville Airport. The airport was closing after us.
3: Oh, really? That late?
0: And it took them a long time to get the luggage. And I heard Jack Harlow and Craig Greenberg welcome me to the city of Louisville 14 times each. And I wanted them both to shut up. I mean, I was like, Jack, I get it. This is your home. And then Craig's like, go see the Bourbon Museum. And I'm like, Craig, you're my friend. Shut up. You don't want to hear that 15 times at 12:15 at night.
3: It's the worst when you're trying to get your luggage.
0: It's the worst. Yeah. We'll be right back.
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11: 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There's Matt Jones.
12: You gotta stop. See, everybody thinks you're so creative, Shannon. I don't like it when it's pointed at me. Like when you make songs that like make fun of Ryan, I'm for it.
13: Yeah, well, sometimes you get your share of it.
12: I don't know. All right, what if I sent them, Drew? What if I sent like 2 sissy cakes to the office?
14: That's a good little touch.
15: I like that.
14: Yeah, I like that a lot.
12: Add some Kentucky flavor to it.
15: There you go. And the vacuum. Just like the small handheld duster thing.
12: Can't do that. I was looking, Ryan, on Instagram, and they have these people. I think they're on TikTok too. They have these like high school coaches who watch college football, and then they find the best play calls of the week. And they post them and then break down why they're so good. Okay? There's a few of these.
14: Okay.
12: I think one of them's like maybe Joe Franklin? He may be one. And then there's another one. Anyway, both of the accounts that come up on my feed doing it, both picked out a Stein play from the weekend.
14: Huh. Oh, okay. Very cool.
12: One of them picked the play where we scored next to the end zone where no one was on our tight end. Do you remember
14: yes.
12: that play?
14: Oh, yes. Yes.
12: So they picked it and they showed it from behind the quarterback. So I think that's called, Drew, isn't it called the all 22 camera? Is that right? Where you can
15: see all 22s, we can see it all.
12: You can see all the players. So they watched, they played it, and the coach said, like, this is one of the most creative, this guy doing the video, this is one of the most creative play calls I've ever seen. So I decided that, Ryan, I'm trying to learn football for Will Stein.
14: Okay.
12: And maybe just for my career in general, because I don't really know it. So I'm trying to learn, you know, there are rules about, well, you can catch it and you can't because you're covered up and there's six guys on the line and there's five. Do you know all those rules?
14: No, not at all.
12: Drew, do you know all those rules?
15: Fairly well. I couldn't get up and teach a class on it, but I have a general understanding. I'm still learning myself.
12: Shannon, I don't know the rules.
16: No.
12: Okay?
16: No.
12: So if you go back and watch that play, we have an offensive lineman, number 57, who leaves the end of the offensive line, Ryan, and comes in the backfield.
14: Yeah, lined up like a fullback.
12: Then we have a receiver who's in the spot, or excuse me, a running back who's in the spot as the fullback, who then moves back to the running back. And then we have a guy go in motion. And I guess what happened is our tight end on the end originally would not have been able to get the ball because he would have been covered up, I guess is the parlance. But then when the offensive lineman moves in the backfield, he's now eligible and no one on A&M picked that up.
14: Yeah, the whole purpose is just to create some confusion for the defense. They don't know who, yeah, like you said, who to pick up, who to cover.
12: And this coach said this probably wouldn't work in the pros because they'd catch it. But in college, the players usually aren't quick enough to catch it. And if you watch on the hype video that they released yesterday, the uncut, Ryan, that play is on it.
14: Oh, yes.
12: And you can hear the coaches in the headset going, they're not going to catch it. They're not going to catch it. I loved that because the combination of seeing this coach on Instagram break it down and then watching it on the uncut video and seeing the coach says this is what Will Stein wanted. And then on the uncut video, Will Stein is saying this is what he wanted. Ryan, I felt like I knew something about football after doing that.
14: The brilliance of Will Stein and Joe Sloan, obviously people that know football, they catch it. They've all been talking about it. Recruits are going to watch it. Quarterbacks want to play with a guy like that. Receivers want to play with a guy like that. It does nothing but make your program ultimately better when you're doing things like that.
12: And it just feels like, Drew, that we have a really smart coaching staff.
15: Oh, absolutely. And we had a good feeling about Stein. Both coordinators have looked really good so far to this point this season. And with Stein showing the confusion that threw that defense off and how that wouldn't work in the pros, I like that mentality in college. This is kind of a weird analogy, but remember Nick Mangione told us that their college kids will eventually make an error like you couldn't do in the MLB? Yes. I feel a little bit like this, like these guys don't know everything, and if I can throw in as much confusion as possible, I know at some point these college kids are going to slip up and we're going to take advantage of it.
12: Yes, and they do that the whole game, and I'm that's going to help me in watching Stein offenses and Sloan, because I think Sloan's calling these plays, just to watch how much they're trying to just confuse the other team. Because in that situation, obviously, it clearly worked.
14: Even the other play where Boyer caught the pass on the big, was it a fourth down player or a third down player?
12: Yes, and no one was near him.
14: And because there was another like misdirection, you know, moving in their formation, got him wide open again.
12: Yep, you're right. Who's next?
17: Let's go to Joe.
12: Joe, go ahead, Joe.
18: Hey, guys. I don't agree with us not being in the top 20, but I think if we take care of business this week, I think Florida loses. Missouri probably could lose. It's a toss-up, but Texas A&M will lose again, and Oregon's a toss-up. So I think we'll get there if we take care of business. But my question is, if this thing hits like we think it's going to with Will Stein, what does Jay Batt do to secure him? And that's all.
12: Well, this is my feeling about it. And I don't know, obviously, but Ryan, how many times have we done the, and I appreciate the call, if other people want our coach, that means they've done a good job.
14: That's a good thing.
12: I feel like, though, Will Stein, this is the job he wants. I'm not saying he wouldn't go somewhere else. I don't know. But of all the people we could have gotten, that could have big time success. Will Stein seems like the guy we could have gotten that has the best chance to just stay here and do it here. Don't you think?
14: You could say he's one of us. He gets it. He's one of us.
12: Here we go. We could say that, I guess.
14: You could say that. I think that he's wants to build something special here. Like, he did, this is not just a temporary stopping spot for him, and he wants to go to a bigger job. He wants to build something special here.
12: I don't know him well. I know him a little bit. But, you know, Drew, his family's here. He grew up here. I mean, like, if he was ever going to have, if you were ever going to have a coach that would stay, it's him, right?
15: I agree. I mean, I know he's a Louisville guy, but he seems to really, really, really love Lexington. I mean, I don't know that anyone has played more pickleball in this town than he and his wife. Always speaking highly about it.
12: Are there a lot
15: of
12: pickleball sightings?
15: Oh, yeah. I think, did they build their own court, their own pickleball court? Maybe they did.
12: I don't know. That's the only negative about him I've heard so far.
15: Just regard, they seem to really, really, really love Lexington. And if you were to build it here and get to where he really wants to go, I mean, sure, could you leave, go back to Oregon, Alabama, something bigger? But you got to remember, you didn't build that equity with them, and they might be quick if you don't do it in 2 or 3 years to cut you loose, and then you're just neither place. So if he can build it where you're a playoff team in Kentucky and you have the resources you need and you love where you live and your family's there, I mean, it'd be pretty easy to stick around if it were me.
12: Maybe I'm naive. It's very possible. But I actually don't think he would leave. And I think the money is never going to be, in my opinion, when it comes to coaches' salaries, the money's never going to be the issue here. The issue here is, does a coach want to, in football, go somewhere where they think they have a better chance of winning a title? I feel like if you're going to ever keep anybody, this guy has the best chance to do it. So, you know, we'll see. Who's next?
14: Shano,
12: what's up?
16: Hey, is this Matt Jones? The Matt Jones from Drury Lane.
12: Okay, you know what? You know what? At first I was like,
16: Embrace it, man. Hey, embrace it, man. I would embrace the hell out of it.
12: I know, but so I would be the Muffin Man for sure. That, Shannon, I used to be the guy that left his trash around, and I've intentionally, over the last year or two, Shannon, tried to stop doing that.
17: Yeah, you're rehabilitated.
12: And man, I thought I had rehabilitated, and now I feel like I backslid.
17: Yeah.
16: Send a blueberry sissy cake and you should be fine, man. And an orange juice one for top it off with some Swiffer, a box of Swiffers. I would reiterate. I think Will Stein is the guy for us because he sings our fight song with his heart.
12: Yeah, I agree.
16: That's what he grew up doing. And so, man, I would being a defensive guy, I would hate to have to scheme against him. That's how I always evaluate, okay, who are these teams that are playing? Would I hate to have to scheme against their guys?
12: I agree.
16: And if I were coaching against him, he would be a nightmare prep. So go Cavs.
12: I totally agree with that, especially in college in a short week to try to get your team to learn all that. That would be very hard. With the fight song, we gave you a chance a few weeks ago, Ryan, to sing it. You want to try again?
14: on UFK, we will fight for the right today.
12: It's the other way around, right? We are right for the fight. Yeah,
14: right for the fight today. We'll go on the field.
12: No. Hold.
14: Hold that line.
12: No. Hold.
15: What do you not want to give up?
14: Touchdown.
15: Well, you want to hold
12: it's
15: on
12: not
15: to something.
12: Hold that touchdown. It's hold that.
15: When you have something, you don't want to let go of it.
14: A line.
12: Ball.
14: Hold that line. Ball. Hold the ball. And we will fight for the right today.
17: That's the Beastie Boys.
15: Hold that ball.
12: And
14: cross that line. Cross that goal line. Score a touchdown.
12: All right, never mind. You can't do it.
15: We'll get there.
12: You've got to learn. I'll tell you what. Hang on.
14: The blue and white.
12: I want you... right now,
14: yeah,
12: to go outside.
14: Okay.
12: You have until 10:54 to learn that song.
14: Okay, 10:54.
12: You're going to come in, and then without your phone,
14: yes,
12: you're going to sing it before the final break.
14: Okay.
12: And you
15: think about all these new players. They learned it.
12: You can't mess it up. They all learned it.
14: Yeah.
12: Now you have to learn it. Okay?
14: I will definitely try.
12: 10 minutes, go.
14: Got it. I'm out.
12: We'll be right back.
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0: Ryan's got 4 minutes. Do you think he's got it? He's got 4 minutes left.
12: No way. One person writes, Matt, that's like when Andy Griffith tried to teach Barney the preamble to the Constitution. That's exactly what that's like, Shane. We were talking about things you and I have in common. We forgot Andy Griffith
0: that one day. Yeah,
12: yeah, we did.
0: Emancipation Proclamation.
12: Yes.
0: Well, it was a proclamation.
12: No, that would be exactly what he would say. No, it was, check the website.
0: Yeah.
12: I do want to note something before Ryan gets back. Drew, the passing of Chris Spatola last night, 47 years old. Shannon, find his clip. You know, yeah, I have it on Twitter last night.
0: Okay.
12: Spatola, I worked with him a few times on ESPN Radio, played basketball at Duke. He's called basketball games for ESPN for a long time. During COVID, he and I did some shows together. Great guy. Seemed like a really happy, kind person. 47, been in college basketball for a long time. Very surprising that my age just passes away unexpectedly. But I wanted to note him because in my dealings with him, he was always a wonderful guy and was part of this Kentucky iconic moment that we all will remember when Shannon plays it. Really sad news, Drew.
15: Very sad. I mean, we think of the clip Shannon's dialing up. But, you know, he served our country, did a lot of different roles in college basketball, player, analyst. Coach K's son-in-law?
12: He's Coach K's son-in-law,
15: Has that
12: Coach
15: connection. K's very sad. And for me, I didn't know him personally or anything, but it's just as we get older and you see, like, 47 as his age, that stuff just hits me harder as I'm in my 40s now. That's just way too young to be leaving this earth.
12: Yeah, I had a family. Just a nice guy. Loved college basketball. I mean, loved it. In my times working with him, he knew everybody's roster and he wanted to talk about it. And of course, he called a Kentucky early season game once. And Jacob Toppin got a 360 move and a dunk. And he said this.
1: Brooklyn, New York native. Brooklyn, we go hard. We go hard. They go hard. Also, have a little finesse to him there.
12: How about that? I love that, Shannon. You remember how much we would play that?
0: Oh, yeah. I've still got it probably saved somewhere in the drops, but yeah.
12: Brooklyn, we go hard. Play it one more time. I love it.
1: Brooklyn, we go hard. We go hard. Brooklyn, they go hard.
12: That is so good. I love it. So rest in peace, Chris Spatola. Very sad to see that news. Who's next?
0: Let's go to Reed.
12: Reed, go ahead, Reed.
2: Hey, congratulations to you guys. Hey, you guys at your best are the most wonderful ambassadors for UK. But now that we have Matt Muffin Jones.
12: Okay? See, it's not that is not a reflection on UK if I drop a muffin.
2: No. In order to keep it from being a reflection on UK, number one, Matt, you guys need to come out with KSR Matt Muffin Jones shirt to sell a million of them.
12: No.
2: Okay? No, number two, call Sissy on the phone and explain your dilemma. Ask her to send a box of her cupcakes, and you can have her sign the box for the guy and say, sorry about my crumbs, but just want to say UK is no longer cupcakes.
12: Ooh, I actually like that. I like that slogan. Idea. I appreciate it. Why is Ryan back? It's 10:54 yet. I appreciate
15: been here a few minutes.
12: Appreciate your comments.
15: Yeah, he's been here a while.
12: Oh, you're being cocky.
3: Oh, yeah, I got it.
12: Okay.
3: I just want to be ready when you call me. I want to be on the on-deck.
12: All right, well, thank you, sir. That is a good idea. And sissy cakes have been a topic. Apparently, on the morning show on ESPN, they were debating whether or not an orange juice cake would be good.
3: Well, make sure when you send the cupcakes, you sign it, Love Dave Fleming. So they'll think it was him, it was in there, not
12: you. See,
3: we
12: should have left him outside. See? I always tell them, don't try to be funny. Just sing the song, okay? No, here we go. All right, here we go. Drew. All right. Do we think he has it before he does it?
15: I mean, he's been in here for a few minutes. He was gone like three or four.
12: That's way too cocky.
0: You didn't learn it that quick.
15: I think he just went to the bathroom and came right back.
12: All right. Ryan, you have the floor. Stop it. Just sing.
15: Is that Kentucky Joe?
12: Stop. Yeah. Stop it.
0: On, you okay? We are right for the fight today. Hold that ball and hit that line. We were
12: Hold
15: that ball and hit that line.
0: Every Wildcat star will shine. We'll fight for the blue and white. As we roll to that goal varsity, we will kick, pass, and run till the battle is won. Bring home the victory.
15: That's pretty good.
12: Pretty good. One error, but I will give it to you. Well done, Ryan.
0: I had it. Had a little brain fart right there.
12: If Drew wasn't there, I don't think he would have gotten it.
0: Yeah, I had to restart. Had to have a restart.
12: Do we like the lyrics to that song? We've talked about this before.
0: No. It's not a pick-me-up battle cry song.
12: But it kind of, when they sing it, though, as a group, it is. It seems
0: when the whole when the football team sings it, it's
12: when you sing
0: different.
12: It, I grant you, it's not the most pumped-up song in the world. But, Drew, when that locker room sings it and they, like, clap, I feel like that's pretty good, isn't it?
15: It's pretty good. Part of it, and this is everywhere, these songs are 100 years old, and everybody's afraid to tweak them. It's like, it's made it this long. Has anyone ever just put their foot down and said, you know what? We're done with that one. We're writing a new one that's for modern times. But I don't think they have. They're all like centuries old.
12: The only reason people write new songs is if the old one was like racist. You know, that's the only time they'll ever do it. But maybe, Drew, you should just do it because it's not good.
15: Yeah, like, hey, it's the year 2026. Maybe we polish this up a little bit.
12: Yeah,
0: it's written in 1922, published in 1925.
15: See, wow. It's time. Been 100 years. It had a great run. Put it in the museum. Let's get a new one.
0: But I am okay with them doing it in the locker room with the football team.
12: But who's going to write the new one?
0: Ryan? Jack Harlow.
12: Jack Harlow's a Louisville fan.
0: Oh, yeah. Okay. Kevin Richardson.
12: You want us to have a Backstreet Boy fight?
0: Yeah. You may want it that way.
12: We won a touchdown.
0: UK's back. All right.
15: See? UK.
0: We're making it easy for him.
12: Wait a minute. Go ahead, Drew. I know where you're going. Go.
15: Sorry. I don't want to do his work for him. He makes a lot of money.
12: It's true. You need a writing credit. All right. We're going to take a break. We got to talk about Reed Shepherd.
0: Yeah. 13th region, baby.
12: I mean, we got to... You know, sometimes we want to look different. Take a break. Be right back. It's KSI.
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11: New York Giants quarterback Jackson Dart might need surgery after Monday night's knee injury, which is reportedly worse than they expected. Could be out long term. Bears quarterback Tyson Bagent is in concussion protocol, and Caleb Williams is likely unavailable with his hamstring injury, so Case Keenum might be starting Monday. Falcons backup QB Tua Tagovailoa returned to full practice. Sunday's Washington at Dallas telecast on Fox TV drew over 27 million viewers, the most watched game of the season so far. The Toronto Raptors gave Kawhi Leonard a two-year extension. In the WNBA, wins for Las Vegas and Indiana. Portland came back to win in overtime against Golden State. Final week of the baseball season, Houston is now tied for first in the AL West after winning 7-0 at Seattle, while Texas lost at home 6-3 to the Mets. Cleveland won at 6 straight. White Sox kept pace a game back in the Central. And Tampa Bay beat the Yankees to clinch the AL East.
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0: Kentucky Sports Radio, 859-280-2287. I did not expect to come in today and be talking about muffins. But then Shannon, 2 minutes before the show, tells me that story.
1: Uh-huh. He throws off
0: the entire first hour of the show.
2: I was debating about whether or not I was actually going to tell you that.
0: Yeah, no, I'm glad you did.
2: Yeah. But I thought, you know,
0: I'm glad to know. And you know what? It ends up being a good first hour of show because of it. And now those of you on the text machine, you don't need to keep sending jokes, though.
2: A lot of AI pictures. AI
0: all the AI muffins. Pictures of me with muffins. You don't need to do that. I am a muffin guy, though, Drew. I like them. You know, one of the things I do like about, like I used to when I was in New York, I always did the shows from the hotel room. But like getting to go out, that means you get out, you walk. I love walking the streets. I got to see all Trump's 75 car motorcade and walk by, get some coffee. There's coffee shops everywhere and you can try different muffins. I like a scone, maybe a strudel.
2: Scones are good.
0: You know.
2: Yeah. I like a good scone.
0: I love a good scone. Strudels are harder to find, but when you find one, Drew, a good strudel is a good strudel.
3: Yeah, and think about it. You buy it, and then you take it, and you set it on an audio board full of dirty fingertips, and you get all those fingerprints on your food. Then you eat it.
2: Stop it. Gets in there.
0: Stop it. You don't need to do that.
3: I like where some stranger's sweaty hands have been all day. I just set my scone right there. Let a few crumbs fall between the keys, and then it's perfect.
0: Shannon,
3: Might spill a little coffee. Okay,
0: that's enough of you. Shannon, the ESPN New York studio is right next to this motorcycle store.
2: Mm-hmm.
0: What are the big brands of like speedster motorcycles? Not like Harleys, but like the ones they race.
2: Oh, God, I don't even know.
0: Is it like Hondas?
2: Is it like Bugatti?
0: Is that one?
2: Maybe.
0: Whatever it is, whatever is the like ones that cost a bajillion dollars. Mm-hmm. That store is right next to the right ESPN New York. And I've walked by there many times and there's always a guy outside who's like, you want to come in and see the motorcycles? You want to take a ride? And I'm like, would you really just let me take your 50,000? I don't even know how long much they are. Yeah. Just take them for a ride. But I feel like if he keeps doing it, Shannon, one day I may say yes and see what he says. Yeah,
2: if you got a few extra minutes, just take him up on that offer.
0: And just go.
2: Have you ever ridden like one of those?
0: Never ridden a motorcycle at all. I've never been on a motorcycle.
2: You're supposed to have to take a class before you're allowed.
0: I think he must think I'm a motorcycle.
2: Must be
0: guy.
2: The leather pants you wear. This guy's definitely a biker.
0: But I mean, those they look sleek, and there's always like some like rich looking European coming in and out of there.
2: Yeah. Well, it sounds like they'll just let anybody jump on there.
0: Well, I don't feel like that can't be true. All right, before we 859-280-2287, before we get to back to topics, Saturday for the South Alabama game, it's the blue-white game, Ryan. Half the stadium is blue, half white.
1: We've done pretty well so far. Had the white out and then the stripe out.
0: The stripe did much better than I would have thought. All right, so if you are in sections, here's what you wear. If you are 17-33, you are blue. 17-33, blue. Any other number, you're white, including numbers above 33 and numbers below 17. So 17-33, blue, the other's white. Then if you're in the upper section, blue is 221-231, and white is 201-211. So basically 17-33, 221-231, blue. The rest of the stadium is white. Drew, we've been pretty good in these first two. You think we'll be good in this one?
3: I have no doubt we'll be good in this one. We are proving that we're a fan base that can do this stuff if you just give us a little bit of notice. They've been very good at that. Heck, we got a uniform release yesterday. Nobody was ready for that. Those used to come on Friday night. So I absolutely think we'll handle this well. It's a pretty even divide. You gave the numbers. It's also like if you're on the home side blue, away side white, if that makes it easier, and everybody get in there and make another good atmosphere.
0: Yeah. And follow the rules. It's better if we all are a dictatorial society when it comes to the t-shirts. Just do what they say.
3: that and getting in early last week, I know people don't love that. It made a fun kickoff atmosphere, or 2 weeks ago, excuse me, with Alabama. I know that was Alabama, and this is South Alabama. But, you know, if anybody wants to pick up the tailgate a little on early and go on in, that really helped out in that game, and I hope that continues.
0: I agree. All right, we got to talk about Reed Shepard. I get it if you're Reed Shepard. You grew up, like, kind of with, like, a baby face. People always think you're, like, a little kid. And you go into the NBA, and, like, there's all these grown men, and you want to be a grown man. I get it. But I was not prepared for the picture of him yesterday. We've been talking about, Shane, about falling for AI.
2: Right.
0: When I first saw the picture, somebody wrote, Reed Shepard looks like Pablo Escobar. And by the way, he does.
2: He does.
0: He really looks like Nacho Libre.
2: He really looks like Jack Black.
0: Nacho Libre. Yeah. Go look at the picture of Nacho Libre and tell me he does not look like Reed Shepard right there.
2: All he's missing is the cape.
0: All he needs. Can you imagine if he had that cape instead of the rocket? He's Nacho Libre.
2: That is him. Maybe that's what he's going for Halloween.
0: Do you think that's what he's going for?
2: For Halloween this year, he's going to be Nacho Libre.
0: But when I saw that picture, I was like, this cannot be Reed Shepard. I honestly thought someone was kidding. I did an AI check. I could not believe that was the same person. If I showed you that picture and it didn't have a Rockets uniform, no one, Ryan, would guess it's Reed Shepard. Would you?
2: No.
0: I don't think anyone could look at that picture without being told it's Reed Shepard and think it's Reed Shepard. Even knowing it's Reed Shepard, Drew, it's kind of hard to think it is, isn't it?
3: It is, especially like being media day, his hair is like standing straight up.
0: The hair is unbelievable.
3: Looks like he just got out of bed. I respect it.
0: He has a perm.
2: He kind of does. Like, it's teased up a little bit like an 80s band or something.
0: No, he's Nacho Libre.
2: He really is.
1: Yeah, Shannon was just showing us some pictures of Jack Black as Nacho Libre. They're twins. They look exactly alike.
2: But with that and the new Trent Noah look, I mean, is the Richie Farmer look back? I feel like it's back.
0: But that's not even Richie Farmer.
2: Well, the mustache part is.
0: The hair.
2: Yeah.
0: Listen, it's great hair. I can't believe that's Reed Shepard.
1: About a month or so ago, it was bleached blonde. He had like blonde highlights on the end of his hair.
2: I didn't see that.
3: I didn't see bleach Reed.
0: It also looked like he's bigger.
1: Yeah, it does. Definitely looked a little bigger. I think he called Trent Noah and said, man, we're from the 13th region. We got to start looking like we're from the 13th region.
3: Did they coordinate? I mean, this is like the exact same time they're both going for this look. It's almost like alternate universe Reed, where if he never picked up a basketball, just went straight to the mines. Right. Like, that's what it looks like.
2: I wouldn't recognize him without the jersey.
0: I honestly, and, you know, people will say that. I would not recognize him if it wasn't for the jersey. I would not. I would not have known that was him.
2: To grow your hair out and grow a mustache.
0: He looks like he is the lead on a Mexican soap opera.
2: I can see that. Yeah.
0: Right? Yeah. He's the romantic lead on... Did you all have to watch when you were a kid, Destinos?
1: I did not.
2: Mm-mm.
1: Don't know what that is.
0: Someone out there watched Destinos. When I had Spanish in like high school, we would watch Destinos as a way to learn Spanish. And it was like a Mexican soap opera.
3: Okay.
0: Reed could have been on it. Reed would have been, someone would have been smacking him for something like cheating. That's what he looks like. Drew, I can't get over it.
3: I hope he keeps it all year. I mean, he's in a locker room with Kevin Durant. And it trots out looking like that for media day. I respect it.
0: I
3: hope all year we just have Country Reed. And he's like... A man looks like a man looks.
0: A man looks like a man looks. Look, I wonder, do you think this is a pro? Do you think women like this look?
2: First of all, is he married? Because maybe
0: I feel like he might be.
2: If he's married, then maybe the wife likes it. Because as long as she likes it, that's all that matters.
0: Yeah.
2: So if he's
1: single. She may have encouraged it.
2: Yeah. If not, I would say if you're single and trying to pick up women, I would maybe go back to the way you looked before.
0: I don't know.
2: Just my thoughts.
0: Nacho Reed.
1: We'll be curious to see if he clips some of that off before the season starts.
0: I am amazed by it. But shout out to him. Yeah. Who's next?
2: Bluegrass.
0: Bluegrass. Go ahead.
4: All right, fellas. I remember calling you guys at the beginning of the summer talking about the time management. What would it be like with the first time coach and how it used to be with, you know, remember that?
0: I do remember.
4: Well, like, isn't the decisiveness, isn't that like what is the name of the game? Like, you can argue the fourth, him going for the fake punt, or you can argue, you know, that maybe he should have punted the field goal that we just kicked, or maybe just went for it with the offense. But what you can't deny, he's doing everything so decisive, and it gives me confidence. And so I know it's given the players confidence. It's just, what a breath of fresh air, fellas. Like, it's just, this guy acts like he knows what he's doing, and he does.
0: I agree totally with you.
4: On board.
0: I totally agree with that. And just one second, not like you may say, let you make a second point.
4: Okay, you're fine.
0: The fake punt, it did not work, and I know a lot of people disagreed with it. I agreed with it. But nevertheless, the same mindset that led to that fake punt, Ryan, is how he's doing the things he did against A&M.
1: That's why there was no regret on his part.
0: It wasn't. He saw something that made him think it would work, just like he did that pass to Boyer in the end zone, and it didn't work, but I do love that mindset. Go ahead, sir.
4: And I think that a little bit on a personal thing, I think you're trying to come back on your dating profile, Matt, from where you didn't eat pie to now you're a messy muffin eater.
0: Okay, stop.
4: I'm out. That's
0: enough. I shouldn't have given him the second point. Usually I say one point, right, Shannon?
2: Yep.
0: And then I give the second point, and then they do that.
2: That's why you got to just cut them off after one.
0: I do. But I'm proud of my muffin enjoyment.
2: Rank the muffins, like blueberry's
0: number one. And what's interesting is there's nothing else on earth that I prefer blueberry over everything else.
2: Yeah.
0: But I don't, why is that we prefer the muffin? Why aren't there strawberry muffins?
2: Are there not?
0: I've never seen one. Have you ever seen one?
2: I guess now that you say it, I haven't.
0: Drew, you ever seen a strawberry muffin?
3: Hard to find, but no, they're not very common.
2: Where are you ranking like banana nut?
0: I don't like muffins. They're
2: chocolate muffins?
0: Oh. Fine. I would go blueberry. Then sometimes you'll find like orange or cranberry.
2: Okay. So round out the top three.
0: I would go blueberry, cranberry, orange.
2: Okay. Honorable mention muffin.
0: I kind of stick with that. Sometimes I sometimes will do a banana one, but I'm always disappointed.
2: Yeah.
0: But a blueberry muffin to me is wonderful. And I leave it everywhere I go.
2: Who's crumbs next? In case you get lost, you know how to get out. John.
0: John, go ahead.
5: Hello?
0: Go for it.
5: Oh, sorry. I didn't get the thing. I saw that Utah was in consideration if LSU was kicked out of the SEC. I guess why, if you have any idea why they would be included.
0: Yeah, I didn't see them included. I think Utah would not be on the list. I appreciate the call. 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If they did that, I think Miami would be one probably. 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I can't imagine Utah would be at all considered. 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
0: 790. Who knew? Who knew? So this is kind of, I like this. Reed Shepherd's girlfriend posts on Instagram that she's making him get a haircut this week.
2: It's probably in his best interest.
0: And he has, and Reed Shepherd on his Instagram has changed his profile picture to Nacho Libre.
2: Oh, nice. I like it.
1: Yeah, I love that. The fact that he's doing
0: good.
1: That.
0: I love that. Laugh at yourself. I mean, I guess I have to do that with muffins. Reed is Nacho Libre.
2: Can't unsee it once you see it.
0: Yeah. I like this. One person writes, Reed looks like he switched from Bud Light to Budweiser during the summer.
3: He's got that money now.
0: He does.
3: Drinking the heavy stuff.
0: And it doesn't look like there's a lot of you all, but we do have some. I got some Destinos people. One person writes, I watched Destinos at Barry County High School in the 90s. Don Fernando, TNA Tracy host. That's exactly right. I remember Don Fernando. There's not many of you know the Destinos, but that was good entertainment when you were in high school in Sandy Wilson's high school Spanish class, Ryan.
1: That was part of the curriculum, is to watch this Spanish soap opera.
0: Well, they wanted you to see Spanish like in conversation, not just on the written word. Because, you know, they talk so fast. That's the thing when you try. Like, do you know any Spanish, any of you all?
1: Very little.
3: Just the basics.
2: Un poquito. Uno dos.
0: Yeah, so I used to know some. I really don't anymore. But the hardest part is just how fast. But that's true of every foreign language. People think Americans talk fast if English is your second language. So when you're trying to learn Spanish, the thing that's hard is like when I went to Mexico, people just talk so fast. And with Destinos, Ryan, you could kind of get used to hearing the rhythm of Spanish being actually spoken, not just written.
1: So you can understand the rhythm. Did you understand what they were saying?
0: No, I'd get like it. I could. with context, maybe understand half of it.
1: Yeah.
0: But I do think it helped. And it was also just entertaining. It's very over-the-top drama, which I enjoyed. Drew, did you see me yesterday with Ian Rappaport walking in?
3: Well, I was listening in the car, and I heard you kind of do the... Was that him? You
0: know, yeah, so I'm
3: I
0: just
3: didn't
0: sitting,
3: see it, but I was listening.
0: I'm just sitting in this studio, Ryan, and all of a sudden, NFL insider Ian Rappaport opens up the door and walks in, and I'm on the air. And I was like, and I think he didn't obviously know I was on the air. I don't know him. And I was like, I kind of geeked out, which is really weird, Shannon, because I have no...
2: Yeah.

0: I appreciate the call. I can't do.
1: Let him go longer than I thought you were going to let him go.
0: I wasn't even going to do. Was he supposed to be Howard Cosell?
1: Yeah.
2: Okay. I guess. I don't know.
0: Because I think he said cowbell.
1: Yeah.
0: Yeah. Yeah. Mm-hmm. Yeah, that would.
1: You thought that's all he would get out.
0: Who's next?
2: JT.
0: JT, go ahead.
3: Hey, I got a question for Drew. Well, actually, there's a girl from Kentucky that's going to be on Survivor this season, season 51. So that's pretty exciting. I'm wondering why Drew isn't on the show yet. And Bengals are going to win the Super Bowl. I appreciate the call.
0: Appreciate it. Did you apply to that? I know you wanted to, Drew.
4: No, I'm still building fires and working on my balance. These people that just show up without prep, losers, not taking it seriously. I'm still honing my skills.
0: What do you mean working? Is it working on your balance? Is that something they have to do?
4: Yeah, there's, you got to stand for a long time. I'm doing underwater exercises. Just, I want to be a titan in the sport when I show up. So I'm not giving up on it. I just have not reached my fitness goals yet to apply.
1: And we talked about the Kentucky girl who's on it, Aaliyah Poyo, Syndicate Dunn's daughter.
4: That's right.
0: Oh, that's excited to see her. Yes, Syndicate's daughter comes to our shows. People that listen to the show, the caller Syndicate, that's his daughter's going to be on.
1: Yep.
0: Yeah.
4: I hope she's on it a long time. I mean, winning, it can be unrealistic. But he even was saying, I hope she, because he doesn't know. All the NDAs they've signed, he's like, I just hope she's more than like the first person cut.
0: Did you see that they asked a question on Jeopardy?
1: Yeah, I saw your tweet about that.
0: And it said, name the city in Kentucky besides Louisville that starts with an L that is the horse capital of the world. And no one even had a guess.
1: Not even a guess, not even buzzed in.
0: I don't understand how no one could have had a guess. Like, I feel like most people, Shannon, when you say Kentucky, they know Lexington and Louisville. That's all they know.
1: Yeah. Right.
0: How would no one even have a guess?
2: Those guys know the most dorkiest answers, but don't know Lexington, Kentucky.
0: That's really crazy to me. I mean, I know we're not the biggest town. But if I were to say to you, name the town in Nebraska that starts with an O that has a lot of insurance, what's your answer?
1: Omaha.
0: I felt like all three of you would get that. Only Ryan got that?
2: I'm sorry. I was queuing up music.
1: Let me have my moment.
0: Okay. Yeah. But I'm just saying, like, I feel like, Drew, you should know Lexington. If the answer was, Lawrenceburg, I wouldn't expect people to know. But Lexington?
4: I think most random people off the street should get that. So if you made it to Jeopardy and you're on my TV playing Jeopardy, you should absolutely be able to get questions. They all three of them just stood there staring at him.
0: They didn't even guess. I mean, if you're on Jeopardy, presumably you're one of the smarter people in the country. How do you not know Lexington? Is there any state that you couldn't name two cities in?
1: Idaho.
4: Idaho.
0: Well, that might be true. What's a city besides Boise?
1: Sioux City?
4: Oh, yeah. They got all the Sioux.
0: No, they don't. Do they have Sioux?
4: They got a Sioux something.
0: There's like one that starts with a C where all the rich people live. It's like Côte d'Ivoire. No, it's the Ivory Coast.
4: All right. Well, we found one. Idaho.
1: Idaho it is.
0: We'll take a break. Very bad.
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8: Coeur d'Alene was the town I was trying to think of. A lot of rich people have moved there, I think. It's like on the Oregon.
9: Idaho?
8: Yeah, it's on the Oregon border.
9: We, during that break, the three of us were like looking up other cities in Idaho.
8: What'd you find?
9: Nothing.
10: Idaho Falls.
8: Okay, I didn't know there was an Idaho Falls.
9: What was the...
11: Should have gotten Moscow.
9: Moscow.
10: The killer, the where is he from? He's from Idaho, but I don't know what city.
8: Why should you have gotten Moscow? Is that a famous town?
11: Yeah, well, that's where the killer was in the school. University of Idaho is in Moscow.
8: Okay. I haven't watched that. Is that on Netflix?
10: No, it's in real life.
8: Oh. Is that the one he... yeah. That's the one he, like, killed all his roommates or whatever?
10: Yeah,
8: that's
11: really sad. His roommates, but yeah, the whole house, pretty much.
9: More people in the same house.
8: Yeah, I heard about that. That's it. There are other people challenging Ryan's ability to do other states. Let's see if you can do them.
9: All right.
8: North Dakota.
9: Oh, Bismarck.
8: What's the other one, though?
9: Bismarck. Oh, Springfield. There's always a Springfield in every state.
8: I'll Springfield. You can't guess Springfield because we're not doing that. There's one more you should know. There's one more North Dakota city.
9: North Dakota?
8: Yeah.
9: I'm going to have to pass, Bob.
8: Drew?
11: Fargo's north, right?
8: Yeah, Fargo.
9: Okay. Fargo.
8: That's the other one. What about Vermont?
9: Mount Pilar?
8: You just know that because we went there.
9: Yeah.
11: It's pretty good.
9: I don't know anymore, Bob.
8: First of all, wait a minute. Hang on. Did you? Sorry. I don't think I processed. Did you say Mount Pilar?
11: You put an extra I in there.
8: Do you mean Montpelier?
9: That's it.
8: Okay.
9: That's it. Mont P something.
8: Yeah. We stayed a night in another town in Vermont. This was the town we actually stayed in. Do you remember that?
9: I was like West Harrington.
8: Let me give you a hint. They have a national chain of clothing that mentions the city in the clone.
10: I already know. Yep. I know what you're...
8: Ryan, don't let him look it up. I'm going to give him 2 minutes to try to figure that out.
9: Columbia.
8: No.
11: Used to be on Richmond Road in Lexington.
8: Yeah, there was
9: Burlington. Burlington.
8: Burlington. Oh, wow.
11: I didn't think you'd get it that quick.
10: There you go.
8: Well done. 859-280-2287. Drew, Steven Adams, the basketball player.
11: Yes.
8: At the same Rockets media day that Reed Sheppard debuted his look. He said that be prepared for NBA players to be worse in November. And when he was asked why, he said because the new Grand Theft Auto comes out. The NBA, and he was like, it won't just be the NBA. It will be every sport. For their week or two, the players will be distracted by the new Grand Theft Auto. Is Grand Theft Auto that big?
11: Yeah, I'll go one step further. It will be every office building. It will be this radio show. It will be classes on campus. It will be professional basketball players. I personally am prepared to not sleep for days at a time, and really? I know there are many others out there like me.
8: When was the last time a Grand Theft Auto came out?
11: Oh, we've been waiting decades.
8: How many are there?
11: There's been a few spinoffs, but... GTA 5 was the last big one, and that was 2011. I mean, it's been almost 15 years.
8: It's been 16 years.
9: That's why there's a buzz about it.
11: We had to wait even longer than we waited for college football, by far.
8: Okay. So you don't think what he says is ridiculous?
11: No. And people have been expecting GTA 6 for like five. Like, we thought it was going to come out 5 years ago. Then they delayed 6 months. Then they delayed a year. Then they delayed a year. So it's been right in front of us for so long. And now it's finally coming up in November. Unless they kick it down the road again. But it seems like this is the one.
8: Shannon, that's wild to me. I feel like that to me is almost like a foreign language of that people would be that excited. I don't play video games, though, so.
10: Yeah, I played it back in college. It's probably the last time that I played whatever version of that was, Grand Theft Auto 2 or 3, maybe.
8: I remember it being very controversial because, like, you could do bad things in it.
10: You're encouraged to do bad things.
8: Yeah. So, imagine what it's like now.
10: So you're telling me bet the under on every game in November.
8: I guess. But he was dead. So he was like, I'm serious.
11: I believe him. I mean, some pro athletes stay up nonstop playing Call of Duty, which is very popular, but it doesn't have... half the anticipation of this game.
8: Was that a dog?
11: It was our own Ryan Lemon.
9: It was me.
8: Did you bark?
9: just a little cough. I had to break away for a little cough.
10: That didn't sound good.
8: It didn't. You all right?
9: Yeah. Fall allergies are back.
8: Spalding Bakery apparently makes strawberry muffins in Lexington. You go there sometimes, don't you?
9: Love the best bakery in the solar system is Spalding.
8: Why don't you? Will you stop on the way tomorrow and get us some strawberry muffins? I'll pay you back.
9: Will you be here?
8: Yeah, I'll be there tomorrow. Okay, I'll be there tomorrow.
9: I'll get us some.
8: Okay. I'd like to try one.
9: I would love to try one.
8: Okay, we're in Marion County Friday, by the way, for ham days. So all of you in Marion County come. I don't know. Do you know the address? Does anybody know the address?
10: We can find it.
8: We'll figure it out. I'm sure Mario will put it out. Donald Trump, Shannon, says he wants America to stop, the world to stop saying artificial intelligence because that sounds bad. And from now on, you're only supposed to say super intelligence because that's good.
10: It's still the same thing, regardless of what you call it.
8: Do you think people will do that?
10: Absolutely not. We call it AI. Most people don't say artificial to begin with. Most people just say AI. It's not going to change what it is. Yeah. Are you trying to pretend that it's not the same thing?
8: I think that's such a classic. Like, he just goes, okay, everybody. Now we're just going to call green purple. and we're going to call Purple Tree. And he wants everyone to do it. But he says in official government documents, they're never going to say AI again, that they're going to say super intelligent.
10: He's big with naming things.
8: He's obsessed with it.
10: Yeah.
8: He just wants to put his name on everything.
10: And lakes and intelligence.
8: Let's change the Pacific Ocean to Trump Ocean. It's ridiculous.
10: We need to figure out, the bigger problem is figuring out what we're going to do before it gets out of control. Like, there's no restrictions.
8: Well, he doesn't want any restrictions, which seems crazy to me. It feels like the whole world is like, hey, maybe we should think about this. But he's like, no, super intelligence.
10: Got to beat China.
8: Beat him at what? Blowing up the planet?
10: Creating the best AI, I guess, or SI, super intelligent.
8: We need to be the best people to kill us all.
10: Yeah.
11: In a couple of years, it'll be super duper intelligence. We're going to rename it again.
10: We'll be the first ones.
8: Well, I just figured I'm not calling it super intelligent.
10: SI.
12: SI.
8: That's Sports Illustrated.
11: They should sue.
8: Who's up next?
10: Bob and Jameson.
8: Oh, no.
10: Bob.
13: You're talking about wanting a motorcycle. You're going to have to get some leather jeans.
8: Okay, see, but just you said that was so gross. Go ahead.
13: I got you covered. Google Titan Von Zipper motorcycle. I got one out here in the driveway. You can try that.
8: Why does it have the word zipper in it?
13: That's what it's called. It's a Titan Von Zipper. It was named after Eric Von Zipper, a character in Beach Blanket Bingo. You can Google it. It's not me in the picture, but it's my motorcycle.
8: So you ride
13: Von Zipper motorcycle.
8: You ride motorcycles?
13: Yeah.
8: Really? Huh.
13: I got my first one. I took $100 in my shoe to a gym class when I was 16.
8: Why was it in your shoe?
13: I bought a Honda. Well, so I could hide that $100 and go in and bought a Honda 66 S90. Huh. And kept it
8: so you still ride motorcycles? You still ride motorcycles now?
13: You got to have a license, Matt.
8: I understand.
13: You might try out. Anyway, they're a lot of fun. They are dangerous.
8: Okay, thank you very much. You never know what he's going to say, do you?
12: Nope.
8: 859-280-2287. Football season is back. 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
8: I never thought you could do six songs about Muffin, but well done.
10: Simon and Garfunkel have like two other songs where they mention muffins. They sing about muffins a lot. I didn't realize that.
8: Huh.
10: Yeah.
8: I watched on the 25th anniversary of 9/11 again, the video where Paul Simon sings on Saturday Night Live. You remember that, Ryan? Sings,
10: oh, yes.
8: Boxer at first episode of Saturday Night Live, and all the police and firemen are there.
10: Right.
8: It's beautiful.
10: Powerful.
8: Very, very powerful. Great. That's one of the great performances on that show. One person says, Matt, I bet there's a lot of states you guys can't name two cities. How about South Dakota, Montana, and Wyoming? Well, I can do South Dakota. South Dakota is Pierre, that's the capital. Rapid City. Sioux Falls. We went to, isn't that where Deadwood is?
10: Deadwood, I believe, yes.
11: I just drove all over South Dakota last summer, so.
8: Yeah, Wyoming, Cheyenne, Shannon's favorite city.
10: Yeah.
11: Bozeman is my favorite, one of my favorite cities
8: Montana.
11: In the country.
8: That's Montana.
11: I thought we were doing Montana next.
8: That's Montana. Laramie, Wyoming.
10: Where was the green door?
8: That was Cheyenne.
10: Okay, yeah.
8: Yeah, and then Drew got Bozeman and then Helena.
11: Butte. Yeah, when do we play the hard games?
8: Yeah. I think Vermont and North Dakota would be the two hardest. And then obviously Idaho. Any other state you think's hard to get to?
10: I can't think of a New Hampshire, two in New Hampshire.
8: Well, you got Manchester and what is the other one?
11: What's the capital? Because it's not Manchester, is it?
10: No.
11: Concord.
8: Okay. Yeah. Concord.
10: What about Maine?
8: Augusta, Portland.
10: Okay. All right. Good.
8: Yeah. Still, they should have known Lexington. There's no excuse not to know Lexington. Now, I will say, if you're not from Kentucky, a third city might be hard. Right?
10: Bowling Green. Yes.
8: I mean, what do you think would be? Well, people would know Frankfurt if they learned their state capitals.
10: Yeah.
9: Yes.
10: They may know Bowling Green because of the Corvette Museum.
8: Yeah, in Western Kentucky.
10: Yeah.
8: But Kentucky would be hard after two, but Eustis, you should know Lexington. Will Levis has been signed to the Jets practice squad.
9: At least he landed somewhere.
8: I mean, it feels like of all the teams, Drew, that's one that potentially he could make, right?
11: Yeah, they rewarded him for giving them the Titans playbook before week one, which is how they won the game. They signed him that week. I'm excited for Will. I mean, no one wants to be a part of the Jets when you're in the NFL, but for him to be a starting quarterback, that is the easiest path with Geno Smith, with Cade Klubnik. Yeah. I mean, even though the Jets are off to a decent start, if Will ever wants to get the football back in the NFL, being in that quarterback room might be the best way to do it.
8: I wonder if he had waited a couple days, though, and then, like, gone with the Giants.
11: I mean, Atlanta's chaos right now. There are a few, but Geno's old, and they don't really have any other options. So he has an opportunity there.
8: Yeah. You think he ever starts in the NFL again?
9: Only if the two guys ahead of him get hurt.
8: So you don't think he'll be able to, like, build his way back to having a career?
9: I don't.
11: I think he'll hang around for a long time, but won't have a full-time starting gig. I mean, he might start for Geno by the time this year's over, because I think he's the better backup.
8: Yeah. Well, I was heavy on his train, and it obviously didn't work out. But let's talk about a couple people in the NFL that has worked out. Deion Walker has been the highest graded defensive lineman in the entire NFL in the first 2 weeks. I was listening to, I can't remember who it was, but someone who breaks down NFL films saying Deion Walker is a superstar, and they couldn't believe he dropped to the third round, Ryan.
9: Well, I think when he dated Kentucky, he was obviously had the talent, and the coaching staff knew he had the NFL-type talent, but he would take plays off, you know, and wouldn't practice very hard at times.
8: But you would see, like, bursts.
9: Yes.
8: You know what I mean? You would see moments where how he was that good.
9: Yeah. He was double-teamed almost every play. I think he just would just give up, take a play off here or there, and I think that haunted him when it came draft day.
8: And then Chris Rodriguez is with Liam Cohen in Jacksonville, Drew, and I think he's the backup, but he's playing. I mean, he's getting carries.
11: Yeah, he's getting about 5 or 6 carries a game, but kind of like Will, that's one where you're looking in front of him. They have that Tootin guy who's been fine, but it's not like he's stuck behind a Derrick Henry or something. That's a place where he can go and steal some starter carries, and having familiarity with Cohen, I think that's a great spot for him to be in this year as he's just getting started there this year.
8: Yeah. But Deion Walker gets a lot of attention. Watch a Bills game. The announcers will be very, very praiseworthy or praising of Deion Walker. Who's next?
9: Jeff.
8: Jeff, go ahead, Jeff.
0: Hey, Matt. Thanks for taking my call. I've got a couple things here. First off, our tailgate menu over at the Blue Lodge. You all been by there a few times. It's off the charts this year.
8: Well, good.
0: Y'all might want to stop back by there sometime here in the near future.
8: All right.
0: Have you heard about the Black Gold Festival?
8: Yeah, down in Hazard. That's right. I've never been, but I, of course, have heard about it.
0: Okay, well, this past weekend was the Black Gold Festival, and all the food vendors are down there lined up, and two people decided to get on top of the corn dog stand and do the little bow wow stuff.
8: Oh, there was sex on the corn boy in the corn dog stand.
0: Yes.
8: Oh, yes. Wow. Were you there watching?
0: Oh, no.
8: Okay. So how did they stop the corn dog stand roof sex?
0: I don't know that they did stop it, but it's on the internet. Wow.
8: It's on the internet. Okay. All right.
11: What's that site? We want to make sure they get shut down. Yeah. Just go ahead and give it that. Just for HTTP colon
8: yeah.
11: slash.
8: Yeah, it's Black Gold Corn Festival Hot Dog Stand Sex.com.
0: There you go.
8: Wow. Well, I appreciate the call. See, that's the news. The Herald Leader should have been reporting that news, Drew.
10: You told me that happened at Louder Than Life, I believe you, but not there at that festival.
8: Drew, if the Herald Leader would focus on those stories, then it would be very successful.
11: I know. It's just another sign. We're losing local journalism. And we have to have a radio caller tell us about this hot corndog moment.
8: I know Ryan Lemon would click on that link.
9: I'm trying to find it right now. What are you talking about?
10: Don't do that at work on the computer.
9: It's for show prep. It's
11: the first time Ryan's logged on to the iHeart computer in 10 years.
8: Do it under Billy's login.
9: Okay.
11: What was that password again?
8: 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Reds beat the Braves last night. Shut so you go out. To DraftKings 4-0. Go to DraftKings. Only 5 games left to see this juggernaut of Reds. Do they win the series tonight, Drew?
11: They will not. But they might hang around because we're playing all of our farm people.
9: Braves aren't playing anybody.
11: Yeah, farmers. Oh, we've got a cattleman out there.
8: You played your full roster last night.
11: Yeah, but they're relaxing. They still got champagne breath.
8: All right. Andrew Abbott versus Chris Sale, though, Ryan. Who you got?
9: I'm taking the Braves, and I'm definitely taking the under.
8: Yeah, I'm going to take the Braves as well. Shannon?
10: Yeah, for tonight, Braves.
8: All right, you got to go to DraftKings. It's minus 252 for the Braves. That's a huge number for a baseball game in the regular season. 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Thank you guys very much. Strawberry muffins tomorrow, Ryan.
9: I got to put a note in my calendar right now.
8: Don't forget, we appreciate it. Remember, we're at Ham Days in Marion County on Friday. Thank you, folks, for listening. Bourbon and Beyond begins tomorrow, Shannon. Right. 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
12: Okay, here we go. Breaking news. We are live. It is a Wednesday in Chicago. It's The Herd, wherever you may be, however you may be listening. Thanks for making us part of your day. It is official as of 30 seconds ago. The ACL is intact, but Jackson Dart will have season-ending knee surgery. The New York Giants now have a quarterback dilemma. I want to talk about this broadly, and it's going to take a few minutes. But there are certain quarterbacks in this league, and I don't think it's fluky, that get hurt a lot. Jackson Dart was either injured or in a blue tent, counting preseason, in 44% of his games. Brock Purdy, Joe Burrow, Jaden Daniels. Colin, that thing against the Rams was a fluke. We'll get to that in a second. But Justin Herbert, since 2024, has been sacked and hit more than any quarterback. He never ends up missing starts. Josh Allen has more rushing touchdowns than Frank Gore. He never ends up in the blue tent. CJ Stroud, Jared Goff take beatings. Jared Goff got ragdolled. I watched Pac-12 football. He was at Cal. They had a bad O-line. Jared Goff got ragdolled for 3 years. First year in L.A., ragdoll. Jared Goff never gets hurt. It's like immune systems. You'll see families with COVID. One brother doesn't flinch. The other, sick for 8 weeks. It's the reality of our bodies. But Colin, I'm just saying there are circumstances around Jackson Dart. Hear me out. Jackson Dart's good looking. Like way better than average by good looking people standards. What does that mean? He's confident. He's had success with football, life, women since he was probably 7. And with that confidence comes at times a recklessness and a courage because he's been so successful. I asked my staff to go look up a couple of Jackson Dart hits. It took them about 90 seconds to find Jackson Dart getting smoked. Preseason games, last year, this year, taking unbelievable shots here against the Vikings. He didn't even see it coming. Brady played 22 years. Outside of one cheap shot, he was never injured because Tom had incredible spatial awareness. You could never get a shot on Brady. The Bosas would tell you that. Here's a game against Dallas. Well, Colin, he was out of bounds, takes a running back shot. Eli Manning didn't have that kind of athletic ability, would never have put himself in that position. Jackson Dart, Jaden Daniels, Brock Purdy, and Joe Burrow are really good athletes beyond being very capable quarterbacks. Just athletic enough to put themselves in tough spots. I'll give you a great example. Joe Burrow, you say, it's just bad luck. Joe Burrow, unlike Brady, who only had that brief Randy Moss deep threat, he mostly threw to tight ends, running backs, and Welker and Edelman underneath. But Joe Burrow has, with worse O-lines than Brady, Ja'Marr Chase. So Joe Burrow, over the course of a season, will hold the ball about a beat longer than Brady would most of his career. And that'll equal about 25 to 35 shots, clean hits on Joe that Brady never would have taken. Plus, Joe's more athletic, and sometimes he'll move out of the pocket, setting himself up. Brady did not. There are Eli Manning and Brett Favre, took a beating for 18 years, rarely hurt. Is it just coincidence or luck? Now, Josh Allen, Justin Herbert are massive athletes, but we know it from immune systems. We know it from boxing. If you look at this Ram shot, Jackson Dart makes a conscious decision knowing a second before he gets hit, he is going to get blistered. He knows a second before that video, he's getting smoked by two guys. But he's so confident, and that's why he's loved in New York. He sits there knowing, I'm taking it. This is who I am. Now, again, sometimes as a driver, you do get rear-ended, and it's not your fault. But if I look at your driving history and you have 4 tickets and 3 crashes, some of it's you. Jackson Dart in 44% of his games. Blue tent or injured. Now, in this thing, Monday, if you want to call it a fluke, that's fine. Bodies are different. Canelo Alvarez was never knocked down. He wasn't the biggest fighter. He had a rock chin. Lennox Lewis, his critics said, you could knock him out. Some did, twice. So, like, some boxers just have glass chins. It doesn't make them less tough. Some boxers, Mayweather, you could never get a clean shot on him, like Brady. You just could not get a clean shot on him. So the reality is, Jackson Dart, if he is your quarterback, you have to take backup quarterback seriously in the draft. Same with Jaden Daniels. Same with Brock Purdy. I'll give you an example with Brock Purdy. Brock Purdy led college football in interceptions. Okay, in college. Why? Because Brock Purdy wasn't big and strong. He wasn't the best athlete. He knew his advantage was taking risks. So Brock Purdy has always been a quarterback that throws interceptions. He's not a dummy. They say cognitively he's one of the smartest guys in the league. But Brock Purdy knows to keep up with the Josh Allen and the Lamars and the Herberts and the Staffords. He may not have the size or the arm. So Brock Purdy knows his advantages in the classroom. He's got to be better with film and anticipation. And he's got to make throws and take throws maybe other guys won't be willing to do. So Brock Purdy will sit in that pocket. He's just athletic enough to get himself in trouble, get banged up, and he's going to sit in that pocket a beat longer. He's appreciative. He's got Kyle. I owe it to Kyle. I'm going to sit in here a beat longer. So the reality of all this stuff is, Colin, what's the point? Point is, immune systems are different. Bodies are different. Jared Goff never gets hurt. Eli didn't either. Brady had a big body, spatial awareness I've never seen, and perfect conditioning. But Tom didn't let you get hits. He lived for another down. Joe Burrow's mindset's totally different. I got Jamar Chase. I'm taking the hit. That guy's taking me to a new... I played with him in college. Joe's going to sit there and take a shot Brady would never take. You know? So on this play, call it fluke, call it whatever you want. But part of what made Jackson Dart so great is he plays with the confidence of a running back. He's willing to take shots. He's willing to go out of bounds. I asked my staff this morning, go find video of Jackson Dart getting smoked. 90 seconds later, they had four pieces of video. He's getting hit like a running back in his prime. But that's part of why you love Jackson Dart. That toughness, that guile, that take a shot at me. That look, that swagger, that confidence. And this time, it just went the other way. But I think guys like Jaden Daniels and Jackson Dart and Brock Purdy and Joe Burrow, there's usually an explanation for the injuries. It's not that they've got weak bones and didn't drink enough milk as a kid. They tend to play. There's a reason for Joe Burrow. Jamar Chase, I'm going to take the hits. Brady outside of Randy Moss, he didn't have deep threats. Everything was Gronk, the late Aaron Hernandez, James White, Edelman. Well, it was a lot of quick get it out underneath release stuff. His whole career, right? Like that was, if you looked at Tom's career, guys would, I talked to pros that face Brady. They're like, you can never get a clean shot in Tom. You can get clean shots on Joe Burrow. And Brock Purdy, similarly, I think his style, he feels like the Niners believed in me. Nobody else did. I'm going to take shots for this team. How do I make up ground? Sit in the pocket a beat longer. You get clean shots on Brock Purdy, and boy, do you get them on Jackson Dart. So this may have been a fluke. But him sitting in the pocket against the Rams, that kind of defines him. That's why you love him. That's who he is. He is a tough you-know-what. But over the course of time, unless you're built like Big Ben, even Big Ben fell apart, or you're built like, you know, Josh Allen or Herbert, 6'5", 2'5". You ever stand next to Justin Herbert? Caleb Williams, by the way, 68 sacks, 68 in 1 year, never missed a start. This hamstring pull, they say he still may play Monday. Some guys not only get hurt less, but they recover faster. So, and Jackson Dart had the third longest time to throw last season. Brock Purdy had the second longest time to throw last season. What does that tell you? Those guys sit in the pocket longer. So Jackson Dart, by the way, you can tell by some of these shots, he doesn't have great pocket awareness yet. He doesn't see stuff coming. He took a lot of shots. And he ended up in the blue 10 a lot. But that's why we loved him. That's why he was cool. That confidence and swagger. That look, the headband. I mean, his whole life is just, he's kind of like Namath. He's just a little cooler than everybody else. So, and again, the Rams hit, you can say that was just a fluke, but it really is him once again sitting in the pocket, knowing he's going to get dusted, but he's got Scataboo behind him, who may be the toughest running back in the league. You think Jackson Dart's not going to be willing to take a shot with Scataboo as your running back and a Harbaugh as your coach? If Scataboo was my producer, I'd run myself into a wall four times a show. I got the toughest, most violent running back behind me. Harbaugh's a coach. I'm not going to sit in the pocket an extra beat and take it. You damn right I'm going to. So I think if you have Jackson Dart, he'll be back next year. You just every couple of years, third, fourth round, you got to go to quarterback. You got to draft a quarterback. I think Jaden Daniels next year, draft a quarterback. I've been saying this about Joe Burrow. I love Joe Burrow. But Burrow, you get clean shots on Joe Burrow. And part of that is Ja'Marr Chase. Burrow knows the O-lines aren't great. He can read BFF. I'm going to wait that extra beat. All right, I got a lot of stuff today. I'm bummed out because I like watching Jackson Dart. I think he plays... not all quarterbacks are the same. We know Kyler Murray doesn't like to get hit. Like, we know Brady or older quarterbacks do not like to get hit. Andrew Luck once bragged, game doesn't start until I've gotten popped. That's actually a quote from Andrew Luck. I like to get popped. Sam Darnold, by the way, put his head down, had some injuries. I love Sam Darnold. Sam Darnold's got, he's just athletic enough to get himself in trouble. Sam will put his head down. I mean, do you guys remember? I remember Michael Vick told me this one time. He's like, I had success running my whole life, high school and college. I got to the pros. About 3 years in, I got smoked in the ribs. I'm like, yeah, pocket's not a bad place to be. Sometimes it takes quarterbacks a little bit long. My guess is when Jackson comes back, he won't quite wait as long on those beats. You live and you learn. But like all of you, I'm bummed out. Because for many reasons, I think the NFL's better. You know, I like the New York Giants. It's like, you know, maybe it's not the Yankees to baseball, but I like when the Giants are good. It's a fun story. Big blue on the East Coast. All right. I got Ohtani's coming back to the Dodgers lineup. Boy, another example of why we need a salary cap. We'll talk about that next. I heard. Here's the reality. Everybody has access to information now. 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
25: 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All right, baseball playoffs are coming up. Ohtani, considerably healthier, expected back in the Dodgers lineup. That being
12: today. So baseball is going to have a labor stoppage coming up here. I have said before, I think the floor is much more important than the ceiling. I think the minimum billionaires should spend is the key to it, not capping it. Although if you want to eliminate the Dodgers' deferred payments and you keep the cap, and if I was the players, I'd fight for it. I would fight for it. But I think the floor is more meaningful. If you can get the floor to $125 million, $135 million, everybody gets treated well, even the rookies. Everything goes up. Rich people are going to get rich. I've always felt this. I just looked this morning at the Major League Baseball standings. Small market Tampa won the division over the rich Yankees, the rich Red Sox, the rich Blue Jays. Cleveland and the White Sox, low payroll, won at the top of their division. Milwaukee Brewers over the big money Cubs. There's plenty of examples of smaller payroll teams doing just fine. I call that balance. I mean, socialists, if you want to elect one in New York and Seattle, it's fine by me. But sports isn't socialism. You shouldn't get all the advantages being of lower payroll. Like it is sports, the aggressive and the smart should win. I think the floor is a much bigger deal. I'll give you an example. Netflix and Google are very well known for having great benefits for lower payroll employees. That's why they don't leave. Starbucks, if you just work 20 hours a week, you'll get vision, dental, mental health resources, 20 hours a week. That's why they have $110 billion cap valuation and 400,000 employees. Being a barista can be a career. This is the liberal in me talking, right? But I tend to think middle, bottom of a company, unless you want to constantly replace them, take care of them. The top people are always going to make theirs. But the middle and bottom, if you don't want constant turnover, take care of people. Bucky's, Chick-fil-A are known for that as well. Netflix, Google, Starbucks, it works. The rich will get rich. The managers have their stock options. They'll always do well. The key in baseball to me, and I love Bob Costas. He was my idol growing up. He was on Rich Eisen recently. He started comparing the NFL, where anybody can win, with baseball, where only a few can. Here's Bob Costas.
0: The NFL, they have a cap, yes, but the problem was solved back in Pete Rozelle days when they decided to share the massive and ever-growing television revenues equally, which is why the Green Bay Packers are not in the same circumstance as the Milwaukee Brewers. They can compete equally with good management, a little luck, with New York, Chicago, Los Angeles.
12: Now, what's instructive about that is I went and looked at the last 10, 11 years. The Milwaukee Brewers don't have a World Series title, but they have the fifth best winning percentage. Fifth. In that same period, 11 years, the Packers don't have a Super Bowl title. And they are the fifth winningest NFL team. The Brewers and the Packers, both well run, are the same franchise. Currently, very well run, top five winning team. But the Packers may have a salary cap sport, but free agents don't love playing there. Fewest in the league the last 3 years. Milwaukee Brewers, baseball players love playing there. So, and I love Costas, and he made several great points. But my take is the Dodgers and the New York Mets are the greatest example. Money, if well run, can take you to another level. But money, if improperly spent, will gut the franchise. Do you know the number three profession in America with the most millionaires? It is not doctors, nor is it lawyers. It's school teachers. They've got a budget they have to watch. School teachers. Look it up. Millionaire Next Door. Wrote a book about that 40 years ago, somebody did. The reality is the Rays are brilliantly run. The Brewers are brilliantly run. The Cubs go and steal the Brewers' managers, right? Like some of these small market teams can compete. Now you say, well, they don't win World Series titles. But what if the Jays, well, excuse me, what if the Rays and Brewers end up in the World Series? It's certainly possible. Maybe not probable, but certainly possible. So my take on this whole salary cap situation in baseball, like a Google, a Netflix, a Buc-ee's, a Starbucks. Raise the bottom. Okay, raise the bottom. That's, don't cap what Bryce Harper can make. And there is going to be some cap instituted. I've also been told they're going to cut back from 162 games, maybe down to 150, 148. That's what I've been told. Then they'll get to

0: asking to be relieved or anything else, but I think as it goes on, you get a nice balance with those two in there, and then it keeps them even more fresh as the season goes on.
1: Listen, there's two things in the NFL to keep your eye on with injuries. The Niners, who are allergic to staying healthy, and Kenneth Walker, who back to Michigan State is the kind of runner that wants to run over you. Like, he wants to flex. Like, some guys are going to run past you. Some guys are going to make you miss. He can give you a little bit of that, but he is really a very physical running back. Frank Gore had this. Like, there are going to be collisions. So you cross your fingers on this, because I think we would both agree. We thought he was a good pickup, no question. But his impact through two games is much greater. I cannot believe his impact on Travis Kelce. Kelce looks like 6 years ago Travis Kelce, pre-Taylor. Like, it's like, what is happening? Because you can't cheat on Mahomes and the run game and Kelce anymore. You can't cheat. So his impact is like jarring to watch the tight end and wide receiver productivity for Kansas. I mean, the last several years were like, Kelce's old, we don't like their receivers. The first 2 weeks were like, wow, everybody's gotten way better. It's Kenneth Walker.
2: So I looked it up. Last 10 years, most touches first 2 weeks. Do you want to guess where Walker's 56 ranks in the NFL?
1: Fourth.
2: Close. Second. Number one was Derrick Henry with 59. Derrick Henry's a tank. He can absorb. The guy he's built different. I mean, he's just massive. Walker is not that size. He's not even close. It's risky. Other guys on the list, Saquon Barkley. Here he got hurt. Christian McCaffrey. What happens to him, Colin? Again, I'm not wishing the injuries. I'm just saying the Chiefs need to dial this back significantly. Now, maybe this is a game where they get out to a 17-0 lead on the Dolphins and they put it in cruise control. Power down Walker.
1: Listen,
2: he has 15
1: there
2: carries.
1: There are players in this league that seek contact. Linebackers, obviously. There are running backs in my lifetime that would step out of bounds. There are quarterbacks that will slide. And there are quarterbacks that, like, will absorb the hits. Burrow will sit in the pocket longer. Jackson Dart would not mind. Justin Herbert's first 3 years in the league, like, Justin would put a shoulder down into a linebacker. It's like, Justin, I know you're 6'5". Don't do that. Andrew Luck, love contract. Burrow will sit there for a beat and get smoked. Like, the reality of this league is this is a very physical sport filled with strong, courageous dudes. Some of these guys, they not only absorb more hits, they seek it. And Walker's one of those guys that loves running over you.
2: All right, let's go to Ravens, Cowboys. It will be played in Brazil. There's still some questions about the surface and what's going to happen. We're not going to dig into that yet. I'm still waiting. But we are going to talk about this Dallas defense, which is a joke. Ravens, I looked up the last time these two played, Colin. Would you believe this? Derrick Henry had 151 yards on the ground. Lamar had 87. And the Cowboys had a late comeback, but they were down like 28-6. It ended up being close. But I don't know if this Dallas defense is built to stop Henry and Lamar. And here is Kenny Clark talking about that.
3: It's just being disciplined, communication, just understanding our rush lanes, playing with extension, powering offensive linemen, just restricting those gaps, so you can't get through. But the main thing is just make sure we stay in discipline and communicate.
2: So in the first 2 weeks, they faced running quarterbacks. Jackson Dart had 54 yards on the ground.
1: Yeah.
2: Jaden Daniels, who didn't even finish the half, had 69 yards on the ground.
1: Jaden had a lot of space. He did. That was noticeable. Now, that's just he's real fast.
2: And I'm sorry. Those guys are good. Lamar Jackson's a two-time MVP and faster. So obviously you want to see if Zay Flowers is there. I bet the over on this game. I think there's going to be a lot of points in Rio. I think this is the first game ever played in Brazil.
1: Second. I think the Packers and Eagles played there a couple years
2: ago. Oh, that's right. You're right. Early in the season.
1: I don't mind going to Mexico City or Canada in season. And I don't mind opening in Australia to open the season. I'm not a big fan of Brazil once the season starts. I think that's kind of taxing on football players. Hell, the season's taxing on football players. Guys get hurt at practice and contact drills. So, like, football is it's labor intensive. It's draining. Seasons are long. Nobody's totally healthy by week 5 or 6. I don't love, again, If a game in Canada, it's in Toronto. If there's a game in Mexico City, same time zones.
2: Yeah,
1: I don't love this.
2: Totally with you. I mean, this.

0: is just not. I know you
1: Chargers, Chiefs, Brazil last season too. That's right.
0: They did a game in like Dusseldorf and all this stuff, and it's just like, I don't know. Yeah, listen, the model is already flagging. Hey, Baltimore Ravens, that is a long trip to Brazil for the Baltimore Ravens, and we just, how are they going to bounce back? By the way, Ravens kind of need this. You don't want to start 1-2.
1: Oh, I like the Ravens in this spot.
0: I do as well. This is up to 3.5. Interesting.
1: Also, the Ravens are a very good team, and they were sort of humiliated in the second half by the Saints.
0: Yeah.
1: So whereas the Cowboys feel good about themselves, the Ravens at home were outscored second half like 15-0 by the Saints. So you know this week at practice, Jesse Mentor has been all over that football team. Like in the NFL, a lot of it is, what did you do last week? The Cowboys are feeling themselves. We're back. We got the offense humming. The Ravens are in a bad mood flying to Brazil. And I think that 2 or 3 days prep over there, however long it is, plays to the Ravens' favor.
0: My final story is the Packers-Falcons game on Thursday Night Football. It's starting to get intriguing money coming in on the Falcons now that Michael Penix is the starter. Look at that. It was 7, now down to 5.5. But what's also interesting is the Athletic's Mike Sando talked to executives around the league, and there is a lot of concern about the Green Bay Packers. One executive called them broken.
1: Yes, they are.
0: Saying there is something wrong there when it's tight, the quarterback struggles. Now, one of us came on the show with a bold prediction saying LaFleur or Shanahan would be fired this season. Shanahan's off to a good start. LaFleur, not so much.
1: You cannot watch the Green Bay Packers and be honest about it, even as a cheesehead. Maybe they're angrier. But if you are unemotional and you watch Green Bay's offense, not even the defense, the offense, O-line, red zone, Jordan Love, lack of a run game, nothing works. Like, nothing's working, and this is an offensive coach. I've always defended Lincoln Riley. You don't have to love him. Maybe he doesn't build a great culture. The offense is, doesn't even matter if they're injured. That offense hums, home, away, neutral. Never worry about the offense. Same with D'Amico Ryans. They can't fix C.J. Stroud, but that defense generally over the last 4 years is pretty good. This offense is a mess. Yeah, they've lost an offensive lineman. Who doesn't in this league by week 4 or 5? Like, that's, everybody's got banged up players.
0: The offensive line is in absolute shambles. The good news is you face the Packers here. They don't have much of a pass rush. Atlanta. Certainly not like the Jets and Vikings. I still think the Packers are the side here. Thursday Night Football. Mm-hmm. You know, now, interestingly, Stefanski had kind of soft benched his guys. The Carolina game was out of control, so he kind of rested him. So his guys are a little rested for the short week.
1: Yeah.
0: I don't know. I like Packers, but I don't know. If they lose this game, you could go to DEFCON 2 in Wisconsin. Oh, yeah. The Dells is going to be real sleepy this
1: week. If they lost this game, you'd say basically with Matt LaFleur, with Jordan Love as a quarterback, in our last 8 games, we've only beaten the Jets. Like, that's...
0: And in overtime.
1: Yeah. J-Mac with the news.
2: Well, that's the news.
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2: The Herd Line News.
1: Yeah, I got a lot of stuff today. 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They're going to go with a third-string quarterback against Vic Fangio. bet the under. At least on the Bears' side, bet the under. Everybody has a zone they're trying to get to. 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
1: You know, for decades, I didn't really criticize a college athlete like a pro athlete until they were out of college. Once Baker Mayfield's like, okay, I'm leaving Oklahoma, I'm going to be a pro, then you're fair game. Well, the minute quarterbacks are like officially out of college, fair game, right? Like for years and years. But now they get paid. I mean, I saw this morning. Kyler Murray of the Vikings is making $1.3 million this year. According to On3, more than 100 players in college football make more than Kyler Murray is making. So all the gloves are off. I don't have a problem criticizing CJ Carr at Notre Dame or an Arch Manning. You're pros now. That's the difference between amateurism and professionalism. I'll still be harder on pros than I will you. But if, you know, if Rory McIlroy duffs a chip at a major, I'll be critical. If that Texas amateur who got an exemption does it, it doesn't rise to the same level. Standards are different. But Deion Sanders is like, with a check comes balances. He just cut guys on Colorado. We're three games into a season. He's like, get out of here. And I'm going to defend him. If players can now transfer three or four or five times and don't give you a heads up, you can cut them. That's the downside of the check. I know it sounds harsh, but I mean, I think you should be able to transfer one time whenever you want, but I don't think you should be able to transfer two, three, four, five, six times. I mean, I can't bounce around, you know, to seven companies in 8 years. I mean, management can't. I mean, like, again, if you're paying employees, there's all sorts of stipulations in the world about just leaving here, contracts. Once you pay athletes, I think it's different. But right now, athletes, they're all in one-year contracts. They can leave. They don't have to give you a heads up. You can literally read about it on Twitter, and it's a, okay, well, that's fine. I'm for that, and I'm for you getting paid. But I am also now viewing you as a professional, not an amateur. The gap has been bridged. And so Deion Sanders talked about it. He didn't like the attitude after the loss to Northwestern. They got smoked. And he's like, you're out of here. Here's Deion.
17: It's a few guys that are not on the team anymore.
18: Okay.
17: So you know.
18: Those guys could tell you I'm the most loving and giving and forgiving man you could ever meet.
17: But when you start being conduct detrimental to the team, that will set us back and things that you're doing that you don't care about the team, you care about you. I have a problem with that. And a year ago, I didn't put my foot down in it enough. You know, it lingered a little bit. Now, then it imploded. I'm not doing that anymore.
1: So there's an old saying, with great power comes great responsibility. And to me, with great money comes great accountability. Last year, the Rams, middle of a season, bailed on a kicker. I would have thought 5 years ago that was grotesque if you did it in college. Right now, I'm like, if you blew three straight games kicking, You're at Michigan or Ohio State and they're paying you $300,000 a year. You're an employee. So, I mean, it's two things, as the old cliche goes, can be true. I'm for players getting paid and having the ability to transfer. I think transferring is bad for kids. Everybody thinks transferring is great. I don't. I've talked to NFL executives. They think it stunts your growth. First of all, they think you should fight through. Like, not everybody goes to college and starts. You know, you go to Ohio State, you may back up for 3 years. So there's an emotional and psychological sort of mettle and toughness to fighting your way through to the starting position. But if you want to transfer once, I'm good with it. But I've talked to NFL executives who say actually transferring a second, third, and fourth time, it'll hurt your draft status. It's like, okay, he's a flake. He's looking for a perfect situation. The NFL's not perfect. We're not interested. So I think there's a stigma to transferring more than once because I've been told that by multiple executives. NIL, I'm for. Transferring, I'm for. Once, second time, got to sit out a while. I mean, listen, money changes everything. You know, they say more money, more problems. Sometimes, but I think money equals accountability. And so what Deion's doing, it's easy to lampoon that or criticize it, but just the psychology of it, I'm totally comfortable now cutting a college football player. If you don't like his behavior, doesn't bother me at all. That's up to the coach's responsibility. It used to be the players were loyal, and it used to be coaches were like, okay, we're going to make this a better kid. Part of coaching college is teaching and mentoring. I mean, Nick Saban talked about that all the time. Like, some of the most gratifying players are guys that get in trouble. You stay with them. You double down on them. You give them chances. They end up being wildly productive members of society, having great kids who flourish. That's part of the whole thing in college. And I think a lot of that's been lost with the transfer portal. Not paying them, but it's been lost. Good stuff. If you just heard, Jackson Dart out for the season, total bummer. But whatever. I saw this from Dan Campbell. I love Dan Campbell. He's the coach. I thought his opening press conference was wacky, biting kneecaps, not my cup of tea, but he's proven me wrong. But he had this quote where he said, the Lions, I don't know, we don't know what we are yet. And I'm thinking, Dan, everybody knows what you are. Once again, excellent offensively and mid defensively. And here's what's interesting about the Dan Campbell era. He's a huge human being. But I never think of Dan Campbell as building toughness. I think what he is incredibly passionate and incredibly compassionate. I think he's a great human. Players do anything for Dan Campbell. And that's not the case with necessarily all coaches, even the legends. But when I look at the Lions, I see a team that is playmakers and passion. If you gave me two words to describe the Lions, playmakers and passion, I don't think, despite this physical impressive stature of Dan Campbell, like he's a tough guy. I think Mike McDonald of Seattle feels intimidating. You don't see him smile much. I think the Harbaughs, the Baltimore Ravens under John Harbaugh, were not pretty. Aesthetically, optically, not that pretty. Always tough. Always physical. Like, on that edge of, that should be a flag. So I think Mike Vrabel's team. I don't think Vrabel teams, Tennessee, New England, ever been that pretty. I think Mike Vrabel, stature, intimidating. I mean, not all heavyweights are as intimidating. Mike Tyson was one of the smaller heavyweights. Totally intimidating. So I think the Lions are what they've been since Dan Campbell showed up. One of the most passionate teams in the league. They play hard. And their defense, they're not intimidating. Aiden Hutchinson's great. I never look at them and go, oh, here come the Lions. They're kind of pretty. I mean, there are times there. Now, Jahmyr Gibbs is an explosive running back. But, I mean, a lot of their players are playmakers. Like, same with the Rams. Shanahan, I think physicality. McVay, I think clever. That doesn't mean Sean doesn't have good abs. Like, that's not what I'm saying. But I know exactly what the Lions are. I feel like I get the same Lions every year. Jared Goff, highly productive, home run hitter at running back, great tight end, exceptional wide receivers, plural, defense, one great pass rusher. Have a linebacker I like, struggle to stay healthy. Here's Dan Campbell this week on the Lions culture as he sees it.
19: We don't even know what we are yet entirely. We don't know what we are. The 2026 Detroit Lions offense, defense, but man, what do we really hang our hat on, man? Who are really our, we got an idea on some of our go-to guys, our heavy hitters, but what do we really do well with those guys? Like we're, and we won't, and I hate saying it, we're not going to know until probably around the bye. Till we get a good 4 or 5 games and you really start to figure out, man, this is what we can do and where we can really grow.
1: I'll give you an example. And I've talked to ex-players about this. Marty Schottenheimer, I was ever, his son obviously coaches the Cowboys. Schottenheimer, I don't know if he was, I don't even know how tall he was, how big he was. But I had pro athletes who played for Marty and those who played against him. And nobody liked to play against Marty Schottenheimer teams. They were so physical. And Schottenheimer kind of had a reputation. Practice was hard. His teams were physical. If you played them, I mean, wasn't there a stat 2 years ago that teams that played the San Francisco 49ers the next week were like 25% less of a football team? That's not necessarily the case with all great football teams. But when you play Shanahan, his dad and Kyle, They draft tough guys. They love tough guys. They lean into tough guys. Like Kittle's tough and the running backs are tough and the tackle's tough and the corners are tough. The slot receiver's tough. That's just what San Francisco, that's their DNA. That's not necessarily the Rams' DNA. J-Mac, I view you as very physical.
20: Yeah.
1: Somebody that you cannot push around. I'm a little more finesse, I'll be honest
20: yeah,
1: with you.
20: Yeah, a little soft. You know, it's interesting. So yesterday we talked about this Jackson Dart thing, and I floated the idea of J.J. McCarthy. And within 2 hours after our show, it was all over the internet. All these people, J.J. McCarthy makes sense. Let's make it happen. You're still very against this. Colin, I'm telling you, if it's Jameis, you're winning 5 or 6 games.
1: I don't believe that's true. I think you
20: can
1: win
20: 8. What do you think you're winning, 8 or 9 with Jameis Winston? What do you want to, let's make a friendly wager on that. Come on, I'll do whatever you want.
1: I went 5-0 on my blazing
20: That's
1: five
20: great,
1: picks.
20: Wonderful.
1: I wouldn't be
20: Put
1: messing
20: around
1: with
20: Put the keys
1: to
20: your
1: that.
20: House. Put the keys to your East Coast pied-a-terre on the line. There's no way the Giants are winning 8 games with Jameis Winston.
1: They're going to go
20: no
1: on a 4-game winning streak. Mark my word.
20: Yeah, that'll happen.
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29: In the NFL headlines, reports out that the knee injury suffered by the Giants' Jackson Dart Monday is worse than originally thought. Dart could miss the entire season. Jameis Winston, for now, is the Giants' starter. Bears quarterback Caleb Williams remains day-to-day with his hamstring injury, and his backup, Tyson Bagent, is now in concussion protocol. Right now, the Bears are preparing their third-string QB, veteran Case Keenum, to potentially start their game Monday night against the Eagles. To baseball, where the Tampa Bay Rays are American League East champs. They clinched the division title by beating the Yankees 6-1 in Game 1 of a doubleheader behind the pitching of Drew Rasmussen, Yanks manager Aaron Boone.
30: No credit to them. They beat us today. Rasmussen was great. And they've put together a fantastic regular season turn that.
29: The Yankees earned a split of that doubleheader by winning the nightcap. Also from baseball, three National League teams, the Phillies, Padres, and Cubs, are tied in the wild card race. All have magic numbers of one to clinch postseason berths. I'm Matt McCoy.
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32: Play that back. I mean, Jameis Winston has talent, and he doesn't look close to Jackson Dart. That offense doesn't even function at nearly the same level without Jackson Dart. And John Harbaugh's face melted watching him on the ground.
31: A new day in The Herd starts now.
32: Ladies and gentlemen. You guys can laugh at me all you want.
31: This is The Herd.
32: Oh, yeah. The Herd.
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0: Welcome in hour two. So I told you a couple days ago I ran into a Notre Dame fan. And they were asking about C.J. Carr, the quarterback. And I said, well, 90% of quarterbacks who come into the NFL, 90%, where do they land? Caleb Williams, even with the Eberflus group, 20 touchdowns, 6 picks, running around like crazy. Josh Allen would have succeeded. Lamar Jackson broke into the league. He would have succeeded anywhere. Does it help when you're the Ravens and you're well-run? Does it help? Absolutely. But there are players, especially when they're inexpensive the first 4 years in the league, and you can stack the roster around them like a Lamar or a Josh Allen, that they're even Justin Herbert with bad old lines was making the playoffs. Like, some guys are going to succeed to some level with or without the coach. But 90% of these guys that come in to the NFL, where do you land? And I'll give you a great example. 2 years ago, we all loved Baker Mayfield and C.J. Stroud. They have regressed badly. They're both in defensive head coaches. Tampa Bay and Houston, in my opinion, have defensive cultures. Generally, the culture is what your head coach is. Okay, defensive cultures. They've regressed. Bryce Young, you thought he was a bust 2 years ago. But the GM, Dan Morgan, sharp guy, and Dave Canales, sharp guy, over the last 2 years, this is now an offensive culture. He's got an NBA team at tight end and wide receiver. They are huge. Gigantic. Xavier Leggett, 6'3". Coker, 6'3". T-Mac, 6'5". Darren Waller, 6'6". Last 10 games for Bryce Young. More touchdown passes than Josh Allen. So 90, when you talk about these college quarterbacks, I'll tell you right now, Arch Manning is not gifted enough to succeed in a defensive culture. He's not. I think the kid at Miami that played at Tulane and Duke is. Joe Burrow was going to succeed to some level anywhere. People were comparing him to Brady and LeBron when he came out of college. I thought that was over the top. But Baker Mayfield, C.J. Stroud, they're not talented enough. Bryce Young isn't. So much is where you land. And Dave Canales talked about this. When you're asking yourself, how good is the quarterback going to be? The greatest example is Darnold. Complete bust in New York, hoisting a trophy with well-run Seattle. And that's really the majority of quarterbacks in this league. It's one of the reasons I thought Kyler Murray would eventually work in Minnesota to some level. Not the Darnold level, but some level is Arizona's poorly run, Minnesota's well run. Here's Canales on Bryce Young's growth.
1: We've been fine-tuning this offense to fit Bryce's strengths. What Brad and I and Burko and Bev and everybody involved, our goal is to try to create this so that we're doing what he does well. And then the special part is Bryce is seeing that, taking that, and then he's putting his stamp on it. His ownership is talking to the skill players about what he's expecting. Bryce is the one also driving these coaching points home and getting that little extra work on the side with the guys, and it's paying off.
0: He has the same passer rating in his last 10 games as Matt Stafford and the stacked Rams. So again, we talk about quarterbacks all the time. One of the reasons I like Jackson Dart this year, and I picked the Giants as my surprise team in the NFL, was Harbaugh. Like, Harbaugh went to Baltimore. They were a wreck. Next year, they won 11 games. Like, Harbaugh, that's what Harbaughs do. Brandon Staley, mess in L.A., Jim Harbaugh shows up, playoffs. So, you know, and that's not that I didn't, Lane Kiffin with Jackson Dart. I don't think Jackson Dart at the college level is nearly as good if he doesn't have Lane Kiffin, who offensively, say what you want, is a gifted coach. Speaking of gifted, Joel Klatt, the voice of college football at Fox here, is now joining us live. Okay, so the game of the day, I mean, there's a couple big games. Illinois, Ohio State could be sneaky interesting because short yardage situations, Ohio State is struggling, even against Kent State. Obviously, Texas at Tennessee, I do like the Longhorns there. Oregon USC is fascinating because everybody's coming up to me. Who do you like? You like USC. And I said, listen, over the last 10 years, since Pete Carroll left, USC has not shown an ability to win these games against Ohio State, Oregon, Alabama. Oregon's shown it every year for the last 10 years. They've done it with multiple coaches. They did it with Chip. They did it with Dan Lanning. So my take is, I know it's in LA, but I have yet to see to beat Oregon, even this Oregon team. You're going to have to be able to defend late. Let's say USC gets off to a big lead. I don't love USC secondary, and I like Oregon's offense. So my take is I would have to go with Oregon simply because that's what I've seen for the last decade. Where are you on this one?
7: Yeah, I think that you're touching on a similar feeling that I have. Like, so for instance, in the game that each of these two teams struggled the most, Oregon's loss at Oklahoma State, and last week in kind of an inexplicable performance against Rutgers, albeit on the road, which one was more of an anomaly for the program over the last 4 or 5 years? Well, obviously, Oregon at Oklahoma State. We've seen this song and dance before from USC where they come out and we think that their defense could be better. They're telling us their defense could be better. And then they go out there and they struggle stopping Rutgers. Now, we've also seen them struggle when they go east. One thing that they do well, though, is they do play well at home. They beat Iowa last year. They beat Michigan last year. This is a different team at home. There's no doubt about that. They were undefeated in the Coliseum a year ago. But I trust Oregon is not the team that we saw against Oklahoma State and that they can fix some of those issues because that's what history tells me. By the way, there was another game that I called. Mario Cristobal took Oregon into the shoe and beat Ohio State when Ohio State had CJ Stroud. You know, so like they have a history of this. I think that they're still a team that's right now outside of the top 10 that I would say, yeah, that's a playoff team. I think their roster is good enough. They can fix some of the issues that started to creep up in that Oklahoma State game, namely some of those offensive tells, the formations, and posture of their quarterback, so on and so forth. And if they can fix that and become a better team, they are an elite team in college football. And I don't know if I can say that about USC. I will say this, high scoring. I think this is a high scoring game. I think both teams get into the 40s.
0: Same. Okay, so LSU, Ole Miss. One of my knocks on college football is they often limp into the season. I think Ole Miss, LSU should have been the kickoff game. We could have talked about it all summer long. Instead, it's week three, it's week four. It's big, but it felt more regional than it did national. And I think it would have felt national if it was the opening game of the year on Labor Day weekend, be that as it may. It's funny about this Trinidad Chambliss. The big question is, how can you be that good in college and not be a good pro? I mean, you've been around all these quarterbacks. I'm watching this kid and I'm like, what is this?
7: Yeah.
0: That kid is magic. We talk quarterbacks a lot on this show. The bad news with Jackson Dart, sometimes it's not good. When you watch LSU and Ole Miss and Trinidad Chambliss, is he a pro?
7: I think there's no question. I said this on my show on Monday, Colin. Trinidad Chambliss is the best quarterback in college football right now.
0: Yes, yes.
7: If I was one of these GMs, you know, and I've got all this NIL budget and I've got to go and you tell me you have the first pick, Joel, in all of college football, I'm taking him. Yeah, I know Jeremiah Smith is great, but he's a wide receiver. I'm taking Trinidad Chambliss. He does everything well. He's got talent. He's got experience. He processes well. Did you notice how quickly the ball comes out of his hand? It's going to the right player. He knows he's got soft coverage in the slot. He knows he's got free access into the boundary, so on and so forth. And then he makes these throws, Colin, that I'm just like, oh my gosh. He's running up right into the middle of the field and just laces a seam ball in for a touchdown. Perfect shoulder. He can create with his legs. And then the last thing I would say about him, he makes your offense right even when the defense wins. And that's the best thing a quarterback can do is elevate the entire offense. And he does it in the most critical times. This is not a normal down stat sheet guy. He's great in the fourth quarter. Nobody has more fourth quarter comeback wins than Trinidad Chambliss over the last couple of years. He's got 10 touchdowns, no turnovers in the fourth quarter in his career on 99 attempts. And if there was one game and I've got to pick a guy, that's the guy. I'm on the schoolyard. I'm taking Trinidad Chambliss. I think it will work in the NFL, but who knows? A lot of that has to do with what organization you go to.
0: Listen, a mixed bag for Deion Sanders at Colorado, but he let a couple of guys go this week, which would have bothered me years ago. But with a wild, wild west transfer portal and players getting paid, my take is, all right, you can cut guys. Rams did it last year to a kicker in the middle of a season. It's okay because it's pro football. Well, I kind of look at college football like, I mean, if you cut a kicker after 5 weeks in a row of shanking balls and losing conference games, I'm like, that would have really bothered me 5 years ago. I'd be like, well, he's making $175,000. I mean, Kyler Murray with the Vikings this year makes less than 100+ college football players. So it's like, okay, the world's changed. I feel differently. Like, you're a pro. I can criticize you. CJ Carr is a bad game. I can criticize you.
7: Yeah.
0: What do you make of what Deion did?
7: I thought it was interesting. I look at the way the season went a year ago, and I think he is desperate to try to avoid what was kind of a clear collapse in the culture and the locker room of the team. It was a little bit stark. I don't love it either, because now, granted, you know, there's still a lot of the old school mentality in me of like, oh, hey, this is college football. But you are exactly right. There are guys that are making money, and you are obligated to behave a certain way. And he talked about the term he uses, like basically behavior detrimental to, you know, the organization, the program. And if this is the standard that he wants to set, then he should. The performance was abysmal at Northwestern. Oh, they did not play well. And, you know, if this is the direction that he wants to go, then that's the direction he should go. My question, though, is shouldn't this be something that's happening in year one or two and not, what is this, four? After 4 years, in my mind, I'm like, well, haven't you built the culture that should be superseding what you're trying to nip in the bud? That would be my pushback on this.
0: You know, culture's interesting. I'm looking at your top 10. So Joel Klatt, for the radio audience, has Texas, Ole Miss, Ohio State, Georgia, Miami, Indiana, Notre Dame, LSU, Alabama, Utah. When I think of culture in those programs, it's a lot of defense. Now, Ole Miss is offense because of Trinidad Chambliss. But, you know, Notre Dame is defense. Indiana, I think physicality. Mario Cristobal, I think of physicality. Like, it's interesting. When USC went to Rutgers last week, I was telling a friend, I'm like, when they go on the road, the minute they leave the tarmac at LAX, the defense stays in LA.
7: Yeah.
0: And I said, I know they spent a fortune on their defensive line. I know they did. But I've always felt this a little bit with Texas football and a lot with USC. They're pretty. The facilities, the weather. You played college football. I was just a star at the intramural level, and I was something else. But tell me, how can USC against the Rutgers team that struggled to move the ball against UMass? Talk about culture. People are suggesting that Lincoln's offense is too clever, deceptive, and finesse. And it hurts the defense in practice. They don't practice tough, so they're not. Is that fair?
7: I think that there's a long answer here, but what you just touched on the at the end is absolutely correct. And the reason is, the difference is that in the NFL game, yeah, there's a ton of training camp and OTAs, but generally speaking, you know, a lot of teams do the same things. You know, there's not a lot of schematic difference around the NFL. I think you would agree with that. I think
0: it's also a copycat league. At the minute somebody does something, they copy it.
7: And so there's some creativeness, but it's largely the same. Well, in college football, it's very eclectic, and there's very different philosophies of how you move the football. Well, the reason that matters is because of what you're talking about. You play your own defense or your own offense all spring and all fall camp. So in college, the team that you see the most is yourself. And so you're going to build yourself very similar to how you need to have success in the off season. So like, for instance, let's take Michigan, for example. Kyle Whittingham at Utah was known for man coverage on defense, heavy defensive end play, aggressive defense, right?
0: Yeah.
7: So the offense that they built had a lot of misdirection involved in it. So there's always jet sweeps going. There's quarterback counter, quarterback power. There's counter schemes. You're bringing a different guy. So there's a lot of horizontal nature to their offense because they're facing a defense that's heavy man, heavy aggressive,
0: in practice.
7: That's right. So to your point about USC, if your offense is not going to be the iron that you sharpen iron against, then how can you be tough? I think we used to talk about this God rest his soul, Mike Leach's teams as well. Yeah. If you're not doing that for your defense, well, where are they getting that? Because you can't practice it on Saturdays. And I think that that's an argument that a lot of people have made.
0: That's smart. Illinois at Ohio State. Illinois is physical and tough. I know that. They're physical. They can play tough football. And Ohio State is struggling. Third down, red zone, short yardage. Is this an upset possibility?
7: you know, it's always a possibility with Brett Bielema just because of the style that they play. They're a little banged up on the offensive line, Illinois is, but they've got a quarterback that they believe in, Caden Hauser, and a guy on the outside that has been highly productive for them. So I'm looking at this game. It's Colin Dixon on the outside. I'm looking at this game, and I think about what Ohio State is struggling with, and you mentioned it. They've got some red zone issues, some short yardage issues, and that leads to some third down issues, right? Well, I actually think all of those are married. I think it's all the exact same problem. Hear me out for a moment. When you're not doing well in short yardage, that's basically meaning you're not doing well in the red zone either. The reason is because you're trying to do the same thing against the same style of defense. The defense is going to have more numbers than you can block in the run game. So it just makes it more difficult to run the football. There's always a plus one on the defensive side. So in order to be great in short yardage, running the football, whether it's short yardage or red zone, you have to do of one of two things. Equate numbers by having your quarterback be a threat with his legs, or you have to have a back that is either physical enough or elusive enough to handle the unblocked player. And right now, Ohio State has neither. And so that's why they struggle in short yardage, and that's leading to their struggles in the red zone, which ultimately shows up on the stat sheet as struggles on third down as well. But I think it's all tied together, and it's about run ratios and how do you make the unblocked player miss, or how do you equate that one guy with your quarterback's ability to run?
32: All right. Arch Manning going to Knoxville, 100,000 fans in the shadow of Peyton Manning, who was a great volunteer. I think Texas wins the game. I'm not sure. I've watched Tennessee in bits. I'm not sure if they can throw the ball. I think the Texas offense has more dexterity, can do more things. I like Texas. How do you think he plays?
7: And listen, this is going to get picked up everywhere. Arch has just been okay.
32: Yeah.
7: At best.
32: Yes.
7: He played really gritty for three series against Ohio State. And competed his butt off and made some big throws off platform, you know, getting out of there. He played a really gritty schoolyard three series against Ohio State. And outside of that, like last week against UTSA, I was like, so he needs to play better. I think it helps that they can run the football and they've got some backs that they trust. They need to play quality defense. The other part of this, and we talked about it a little bit with that USC and Oregon conversation, it's really tough to win on the road. Think about every big game so far this year in college football. Every single one, Colin, every single one, the home team wins. Ole Miss beats LSU. Michigan beats Oklahoma. Texas beats Ohio State. Last week, Louisville beat SMU. So in every matchup game, in every large game, the home team wins. Last year, Texas was terrible on the road. They were 2-3 on the road, and their two wins were overtime against Kentucky and Mississippi State. They needed returns to come back in those games. So I think it's going to be close. I picked Texas, but I think it's going to be a very close game.
32: Joel Klatt, as always, buddy, have fun in Columbus. Good seeing you.
7: Yeah, you too, bud. See ya.
32: And by the way, the story of the day is Jackson Dart, the ACL's intact. It's a knee surgery. It's done for the year. Stinks. I like, you know, he's a little bit reckless, very, very confident, sit in the pocket a step longer, run down the sideline quarterback who spends a lot of time in the blue tent. Our entire discussion with him this entire offseason was not about his ability. It was, can he stay out of the blue tent? So in the preseason, he took a couple of big shots against Dallas opening weekend. He took a big shot. This, you can argue this was more fluky, but it was him like, hey, I'm going to sit in the pocket. Come and get me. That is one of the reasons I love him. I mean, he is a classic, confident kid. Bring it on. Andrew Luck was that. Andrew's like, yeah. For the record, Fernando Mendoza, a very large athlete. Fernando Mendoza's a guy. Very grateful kid. Like, he will sit and get popped. I saw his lip bloodied more than once. Not all quarterbacks will do that. Like, Jackson Dart was going to have a career and still may. He's going to get banged up from time to time. And I've used this with Joe Burrow. Burrow is very close with Ja'Marr Chase. He was in college. He was in the pros. Joe Burrow gets hurt more. I think it's explainable. I think the Bengals have not spent money on the O-line. It's a below-average O-line. And because he wants to feed Ja'Marr Chase a great deep threat, Burrow holds the ball a beat longer and is willing to take the hit
0: that a lot of quarterbacks will dirt it and get out of the way. And Joe's like, I'm sitting here and I'm getting my best friend, Ja'Marr Chase, the ball. And I think most injured guys are explainable. Jackson's a little reckless. He's going to run to the sideline. And that Dallas game, you're like, well, he was out of bounds. He should never have let it. He towed the line on that. He should never have let it get to that point. Herbert did this a lot in his first 3 years. But Herbert's also bigger than Jackson Dart. He can put his head down and bowl over a safety. It's not what Jackson Dart physically can do. So you cross your fingers. Jackson Dart has won me over. I like everything about him. But he, little reckless. I would stay with Jameis Winston. I think the Giants can win four straight games with Jameis Winston because now he'll take all the snaps. Jameis has always been too silly for me, like Shedeur Sanders. A little too silly. Drew Locke was this. Johnny Manziel was this. A little too silly for my taste. But when Jameis now gets the number one reps, you look at that schedule, I think they can go on a four-game win streak.
10: Yeah, they're going to win some games here. But I want to go back to something you just said, Colin. Because you're like, I like Dart. He's my guy. You know, I like him.
0: I do.
10: Yet you're out on Jaden Daniels because he's hurt 2 years in a row. What? Dart's been hurt 2 years in a row. I just want some consistency from you, my friend.
0: No, but Jaden Daniels has missed multiple starts now. This is going to be the second. I mean, Jaden Daniels, hurt year one, didn't miss starts. Hurt year two, blew the season up. Hurt again, probably blows the season up. Dart gets, Jackson's been dinged. He gets banged up. 44% of his starts, including preseason, he's going to the blue tent. So he is too reckless right now. But young athletes, you know, they kind of feel they're bulletproof. We just know that. I mean, when Michael Vick was talked about this. Took about year three in the league, year four in the league, and Michael's like, I'm tired of my ribs being sore. Lamar Jackson, by the way, I think runs less. That when I watch him, he runs a little less than he used to. And so I think it's a learning process for young, better than average athletes.
10: So, like, I know you don't like when I say that Dart's injury was fluky. It was, but he does put himself in harm's way. But, like, Right. Where does Brock Purdy stack up on your always hurt list of quarterbacks?
0: Well, he does get dinged up. His psychology, I believe, he plays with multiple Hall of Famers. He's a seventh-round pick. He knows he has the best offensive coach in football. Brock Purdy is going to take an extra beat and take an extra hit 30 times a year. He is very appreciative of the Niners. Kittle's a Hall of Famer. Fred Warner's a Hall of Famer. Bosa could be a Hall of Famer. Trent Williams, Hall of Famer. McCaffrey, Hall of Famer. He's a seventh-round pick. That kid knows every time he takes a snap, he landed in the best place in the league for him. And he, psychologically, I believe Brock's like, I'm taking one to the chin strap. Because I'm not as big as Allen. I'm not as gifted as Stafford. Where do I make up ground? Being the toughest guy for my size in the league. And I think Purdy has talked himself into taking one for the team. And I really believe that to be true.
10: Well, you got your hurt hierarchy. I need to see if Purdy's now vaulted himself top 10 quarterbacks. Now that Dart's obviously out of it. Dart's out because he's hurt again. Who could have seen that possibly coming?
0: Well,
10: by the way, Jalen Hurts delivering despite no Dallas Goedert or Saquon Barkley. He just wins a Super Bowl MVP, Jalen Hurts. I want to see those two guys get the shine from you. Not just like a, hey, nice job out there, guys. I want the full-on treatment that you give some of these other quarterbacks.
0: Oh, boy. Well, they're not these other quarterbacks. 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
18: I thought Joel Klatt made a great point, is that because you don't have preseason games in college and you don't have joint practices with other teams, like in the NFL, your toughness as a defense is defined by your offense. And USC under Lincoln Riley is multiple, a lot of motion, very clever, a lot of deception. It's a great offense. I mean, passing game is unbelievable. They recruit it well, but it's not a physical, dominating, intimidating offense. I'll give you an example. Think about Nick Saban. Nick Saban's first 10 years at Bama, it was a run team and defensive driven. And they were intimidating physically because the defense is what the offense faced all off season. They didn't have to get into the SEC to be physically imposing. Practice was tough because the defense was so tough, the offense. But then over the last 5 or 6 years, the Alabama offense with Saban got prettier. It was less physically dominating. Wide receivers and quarterbacks were more often talked about, and the defense wasn't as good. It was still Alabama. It was still Nick Saban.

0: But it wasn't as physically imposing. The prettier Saban's offense got, the more pass-centric the offense got, at least to the eye test, they weren't nearly as physically imposing. But they were still brilliantly coached by Saban. But the first 10 years, it was a run offense, a power offense, quarterbacks were okay, and a great defense. That's what practice every day. So the argument is, how is USC until October lands and they're playing in cold weather? I mean, they don't practice in cold weather. How do you prepare for cold weather? Turn the thermostat down in the indoor facility? Like, some of this is California teams have never been known. You know, you say, well, what about the Pete Carroll era? You got to remember, when Pete was in the Pac-12, the rest of the conference outside of, like, Cal and Tedford was awful. They were dominating California recruiting. I mean, they put a fence around the state. If there were 25 great high schoolers in California, especially L.A., they got all but one or two. It was like Mack Brown when he was at Texas. For a lot of those years, he was getting the best of Texas. So it's a different ballgame now. The Big Ten poaches players and SEC teams, everybody's Big 12 teams are now taking California players. It's harder to maintain that dominance. Notre Dame will come in and take a player or three from California. So I think it's an interesting point is, if you're wondering why USC's defense isn't physical, and well, they see the USC offense every day at practice, which I love to watch. I think it's the best passing schemes in college football. J-Mac with the news.
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3: Let's start with the Patriots, defending AFC champions. They're off to a rocky start, specifically their quarterback, Drake May. He seems a little skittish, if you will, in the pocket, maybe not trusting his offensive line. He has four picks and one touchdown pass. He's been sacked six times. Now, he did face the Seahawks, so, you know, it's only a two-game sample size. But on the Gronk and Jules podcast, Julian Edelman talked about the May struggles.
4: Good things. Me, Drake didn't look comfortable at all.
5: Not at all.
4: He looks like, even on that interception, his feet aren't set. He's like drifting. He just doesn't feel comfortable.
3: You know, we love to crown these guys after 1 year. Jaden Daniels, CJ Stroud, Drake May. And then some adversity hits. Maybe this guy isn't a franchise quarterback. I don't know. And we love to bury guys as well. Bryce Young.
0: Let's think about this. Think about the last several years. What young quarterback week after week is amazing? Now Jordan Love is struggling. Drake May is struggling. Bo Nix has struggled. Caleb Williams is hurt. Like, it's Michael Penix. Who knows? J.J. McCarthy didn't work.
3: Can we?
0: C.J. Stroud has regressed. Can we be honest about this? At any one time in the NFL, there are about six great quarterbacks. And most of them are the older guys. I mean, it is hard in this league. I mean, the advantage to being the young quarterback is you can stack the roster because you're not paying them yet. So you do have better teams. But I mean, who every week is great? Josh Allen, veteran. Mahomes with a running game.
3: No, Burrow. No, Mahomes has not been great every week. Well, dating back the last couple of years.
0: I think his track record is he's pretty special.
3: Yes, obviously.
0: I think the hardest thing to do in sports, it used to be hit a baseball. Maybe it still is.
3: Like, for some reason now, we can't have a bad game in the NFL. We're starting to treat it like the NBA. You know, oh, LeBron didn't score double digits. It's the end of the world. But there's a Drake May theme here. That's why it's different. This is two games and the Super Bowl and the playoffs. And I believe the last game of the season against Buffalo.
0: So let's look at who he has played in his last several games. The Seahawks in Seattle, the Seahawks in the Super Bowl. Didn't he have a playoff game against the Houston Texans?
3: Oh, yeah, so he stinks against good deep teams. Well, got it. Okay, well, that's all I need to know.
0: No, he's struggling as a young quarterback against the two best defenses in the NFL. And the Steelers, for all their offensive, you know, fog and ineptness, are still they're healthy right now, so it's a very good defense. Yeah. So, I mean, like, the kid's struggling. Two of his struggles are against the Seahawks. One's against the Texans. I'm going to give him a pass.
3: I just need to see a little more. First year, bad coach. We'll chalk it up. Second year, amazing, historically bad schedule. Third year, rocky start. They got the Jags. That Jags game is interesting this weekend. I think the line is 2.5. Is this going to make Blazing 5?
0: First of all, I think it's one of the better games of the weekend.
3: Yeah.
0: I think it's a really good game. I think for me, it's a stay away game because I like both teams.
3: So they're asking me for headlines, and this is one of the top seven games for me that I'm looking at.
0: How'd you do last week?
3: In the contest, 3-2, but the model was 4-1, man. Little robust action. Headlines, 3-2. You know, listen, headlines are tough, man. But I'm probably leaning Jags over the Patriots in that one.
0: All right.
3: I did not do 5-0 like you. Let's go back to Baltimore, where we can't stop talking about Derrick Henry and his unimpressive performance, just basically not getting used. I mean, entering the fourth, they were up 17-9 against the Saints, and he had one freaking carry. I have him in fantasy, so I was disappointed. Henry was not complaining about the game, but he did have this to say about the loss.
1: Just not good enough. We weren't good enough in the second half to be able to win this game and be able to put us in a position to win this game. It's got to be better. We weren't good enough.
0: New Orleans is also pretty good.
3: Oh, gosh. You again with the Saints stuff. I mean, goodness gracious. Why don't you get Tyler Shuck on the show? He's your new Bo Nix.
0: You know what? I'm not opposed to that.
3: I think he's pretty good. Yeah. I don't know. We'll see. He's off to a good start. I'll give you that. But again, two games, Colin.
0: This game could make its way into the Blazing Fun.
3: Well, I know you're not taking the Cowboys, that's for sure. But I just need to, without Zay Flowers, that offense did not look very good.
0: It didn't. It didn't look great.
3: You know,
0: but they didn't
3: Mark
0: give
3: Andrews
0: the ball.
3: Not scaring
0: they,
3: anybody.
0: They didn't give the ball to Derrick Henry in the second half. You think they're going to feed him in the first half? Do you think that'll be a theme? Just go, whatever didn't happen in the last half of the last game for teams usually is what they focus on. Yeah. In the first half of the next game, watch Derrick Henry get 13 carries in the first half against the Cowboys. Because all they heard all week in Baltimore from the media and the press, it's like, what happened to Derrick Henry? It will be a point of emphasis in the first half against the Cowboys.
3: Yeah, and similarly, DK Metcalf couldn't get open against Christian Gonzalez. I think he had 3 catches for like 11 yards. They're going to force feed him against the Bengals. You're 100% agree. Final story, Colin, let's go to those Pittsburgh Steelers. Who looked awful against the Patriots. And they only have 23 points through 2 games. I believe they have 1 offensive touchdown drive in 21 drives.
0: Yeah, it's been bad.
3: Aaron Rodgers stinks. Well, Willie Colon called them out. Specifically Rodgers saying, the Steelers are trying to figure out what do they have in their offense where their quarterback, coach, and offensive line can execute together. And I think, sadly, missing Michael Pittman was a big loss for them. They don't have an over-the-middle guy. Right. Well, so then Metcalf out of position. He can't get unlocked. I think I'm on the Bengals here. I don't know. But what about you?
0: I think a very good general manager in John Snyder knew DK Metcalf had peaked and was moving into an era of because he's not a great route runner. He was a physical specimen. And I think John Snyder kind of looked at it and thought, we got the best of DK Metcalf. He will be a regressing player going forward. And I think the new young GM or the new GM of the Steelers, DK Metcalf, we're a physical franchise. Aaron doesn't like young receivers. Like, I think, I'll be honest with you, I think Seattle bailed. And so much of this league, I mean, the Rams have been great at this. The Eagles have been
3: Cooper
0: good at
3: Cup.
0: This. Like, moving off players at the right time. The Steelers tend to be hold on a little long to some of their veterans.
3: So Steelers have 3 quarterbacks, by the way. Rodgers, who stinks, Mason Rudolph, and then they drafted Drew Aller from Penn State.
0: Yeah.
3: Is there a world where they dangle Mason Rudolph to the New York Giants? Because they seem to like Rodgers as bad as he's been.
0: Now, that's a good take.
3: You're not trading off Aller. Well, this is what I do. I do good takes. But Mason Rudolph, a veteran, could he come in and do some things with the Giants?
0: That is an actually really good take. Mason Rudolph is a guy I'd trade whatever you trade him for, 6-round pick or something. I don't know.
3: Six, yeah.
0: I mean, listen. Mason Rudolph is a grown-up, been around, can quickly learn an offense. I don't think that's a bad take. You start Jameis for this week. And then you get him in there and
3: well, the only problem is, listen, I think we agree Rodgers probably ain't making it through 17 games, right? I mean, he looks
0: not the way the protection's been in the first 2 weeks.
3: And does McCarthy want to start Drew Aller down the stretch if you need like the final 5 games, or do you want to go to a veteran like Rudolph? I don't know. I think if you're the Steelers, you're close to punting the entire season. They barely beat the Falcons, Colin.
0: Well, let's it's a long season.
3: Okay.
0: Don't make a strong judgment. We know Miami's bereft of talent and the Seahawks are great. Outside of those opinions, let's let it bake for about 2 more weeks. I think by week 5, there are going to be some things that we can definitively say about teams. Now, you can say certain things about players, like Devontae Adams is still a number one. Like, you can say that after that performance. Like, he's still a touchdown machine. Okay? Like, Jahmyr Gibbs, as good as any running back in the league. You can say stuff about individuals. Collectively, give me four games, because nobody plays in the preseason. Then I'll make significant opinions. J-Mac with the news.
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0: Don't confuse doubt with data. Next.

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2: 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Like, I know Beyonce has a great voice. Beyonce is more than the voice. It's the aura. It's the whole thing. Like, when I watch Jackson Dart, you know he's good at the line of scrimmage because, you know, they let him do anything he wants at the line of scrimmage. I mean, Brian Daboll rushed to a blue tent one time when he got hurt, and John Harbaugh's face melted watching him on the ground. You see John Harbaugh? Like, John Harbaugh's authentic. Like, what he's feeling, you're seeing.
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2: So you know how sometimes I said during the offseason, I can see an annoying story developing before it gets here. Like when the Patriots lose 3 games, 4 games out of 5 because their schedule's brutal. They've got a rough travel schedule at Jacksonville this week. Everybody's going to go in New England. All the media... Does it have anything to do with your dramatic offseason? Nothing. The schedule's tougher. So last week, the Bears scored 3 points. And this week, they may score fewer because Vic Fangio, one of the best defensive minds in football, is going to face Case Keenum, who the Bears brought into Chicago as like a coach slash quarterback. He's their number 3 starter. So you're going to have back-to-back weeks of Ben Johnson can't move the ball. Well, just like Kyle Shanahan gives McVay fits, Brian Flores is really good in Minnesota as a defensive coordinator, so Ben Johnson doesn't dominate him. This is a bad matchup for the Bears offensively. It has nothing to do with Ben Johnson. Even a chef needs great ingredients, and Case Keenum's not exactly farm to table. Okay, so it reminds me of the Phil Jackson thing. Well, I mean, anybody could win with MJ and Kobe in their prime. MJ and Kobe played 16 years combined without Phil. 0 titles. With Phil, 11. Phil won a title in Albany of the CBA. He wasn't a great GM. He was a really, really good basketball coach who squeezed the most out of MJ. MJ played a lot of years without Phil. He got Phil, he ruled the world. Same with Kobe. Even with Shaq, before Phil got there, they were good. They weren't special. So Ben Johnson's got Case Keenum, and it's Vic Fangio, and I have a feeling if the weather's not ideal, it could look a lot like the Minnesota game with less yards. I think it's possible. Here's Ben Johnson on his quarterback situation.
16: All 3 quarterbacks jumped from year 1 to year 2 over the course of training camp, which was an encouraging thing to see and really to be expected. That's what you would want to see. So, I think the mastery of the offense in that room is at another level. I think we got a really dynamic quarterback room just in terms of guys that are challenging each other. They got great ideas, very smart, cerebral. They push each other I think we got 3 guys that can win football games.
2: Listen, the benchmark for a great offensive coach isn't, hey, can you win games with your 3rd string quarterback? I mean, even Kevin O'Connell in Minnesota, I can't make J.J. McCarthy work. Even Kyle Shanahan in San Francisco, I can't make Trey Lance work. And they wanted to. Those are 1st-round quarterbacks. Neither one of those coaches wanted it to not work. They were giving them every chance to make it work. When you're moving up in a draft 1st round for a quarterback, it's really, really not got to work. So Vic Fangio against Case Keenum, it's not going to be pretty.
17: But I can hear Tuesday morning, looks like he's lost his fastball. Oh, give me a break. Listen, yes, Jared Goff is a number one first pick, and Caleb was a first pick, but they're different quarterbacks, and he crushed with both. And Detroit's offense wasn't the same when Ben Johnson left. So, boy genius isn't so smart after all. It's going to be ugly.
18: I like how you're baking this in already. You're just calling it a loss.
17: Well, you know it's
18: true. A scheduled loss with the third stringer. Come on. That's weak sauce. So now we can't go after Ben if it's 27-6. We can't say anything because you knew this was going to happen, right? Well, Ben's had all week to prepare for Case Keenum to start against Vic Fangio. Yeah, and Vic it's not Fangio, like that's the first time he's seen him.
17: Vic Fangio with Jalen Carter and elite corners, elite linebackers had all week to prepare for Case Keenum.
18: Yeah. Well, Cam Ward just moved the ball pretty well against Philly. Cam Ward.
17: Cam Ward is in his prime athletically and is the starter and a first-rounder.
18: Excuses, though. 1-2 looming for the monsters of the Midwest.
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6: NFL headlines reports out that the knee injury suffered by the Giants' Jackson Dart Monday is worse than originally thought. Dart could miss the entire season. Jameis Winston, for now, is the Giants' starter. Bears quarterback Caleb Williams remains day-to-day with his hamstring injury, and his backup, Tyson Bagent, is now in concussion protocol. Right now, the Bears are preparing their third-string QB, veteran Case Keenum, to potentially start their game Monday night against the Eagles. To baseball, where the Tampa Bay Rays are American League East champs. They clinched the division title by beating the Yankees 6-1 in Game 1 of a doubleheader behind the pitching of Drew Rasmussen, Yanks manager Aaron Boone.
7: No credit to them. They beat us today. Rasmussen was great. And they've put together a fantastic regular season turn that.
6: The Yankees earned a split of that doubleheader by winning the nightcap. Also from baseball, three National League teams, the Phillies, Padres, and Cubs, are tied in the wild card race. All have magic numbers of one to clinch postseason berths. I'm Matt McCoy.
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2: 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That offense doesn't even function at nearly the same level without Jackson Dart. 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
2: Okay, here we go. Time to have one of those conversations about quarterbacks and injuries. Through 2 weeks in the NFL season, what are the big topics? Number one, Kansas City looks like they're back. Number two, or maybe number one is, a lot of the great young quarterbacks are getting hurt. Jaden Daniels, Sam Darnold, Caleb Williams, Jackson Dart, it makes football worse. When I heard this news this morning, here's the breaking news. The ACL is intact, but he's having season-ending knee surgery, and that's where we start. There are certain quarterbacks in this league, and I don't think it's fluky, that get hurt a lot. Jackson Dart was either injured or in a blue tent, counting preseason, in 44% of his games. Brock Purdy, Joe Burrow, Jaden Daniels. Colin, that thing against the Rams was a fluke. We'll get to that in a second. But Justin Herbert, since 2024, has been sacked and hit more than any quarterback. He never ends up missing starts. Josh Allen has more rushing touchdowns than Frank Gore. He never ends up in the blue tent. CJ Stroud, Jared Goff take beatings. Jared Goff got ragdolled. I watched Pac-12 football. He was at Cal. They had a bad O-line. Jared Goff got ragdolled for 3 years. First year in L.A., ragdoll. Jared Goff never gets hurt. It's like immune systems. You'll see families with COVID. One brother doesn't flinch. The other, sick for 8 weeks. It's the reality of our bodies. But Colin, I'm just saying there are circumstances around Jackson Dart. Hear me out. Jackson Dart's good looking. Like, way better than average by good looking people standards. What does that mean? He's confident. He's had success with football, life, women, since he was probably seven. And with that confidence comes at times a recklessness and a courage because he's been so successful. I asked my staff to go look up a couple of Jackson Dart hits. It took them about 90 seconds to find Jackson Dart getting smoked. Preseason games, last year, this year, taking unbelievable shots here against the Vikings. He didn't even see it coming. Brady played 22 years. Outside of one cheap shot, he was never injured because Tom had incredible spatial awareness. You could never get a shot on Brady. The Bosas would tell you that. Here's a game against Dallas. Well, Colin, he was out of bounds, takes a running back shot. Eli Manning didn't have that kind of athletic ability, would never have put himself in that position. Jackson Dart, Jaden Daniels, Brock Purdy, and Joe Burrow are really good athletes beyond being very capable quarterbacks. Just athletic enough to put themselves in tough spots. I'll give you a great example. Joe Burrow, you say, it's just bad luck. Joe Burrow, unlike Brady, who only had that brief Randy Moss deep threat, he mostly threw to tight ends, running backs, and Welker and Edelman underneath. But Joe Burrow has, with worse O-lines than Brady, Ja'Marr Chase. So Joe Burrow, over the course of a season, will hold the ball about a beat longer than Brady would most of his career. And that'll equal about 25 to 35 shots, clean hits on Joe that Brady never would have taken. Plus, Joe's more athletic, and sometimes he'll move out of the pocket, setting himself up. Brady did not. There are Eli Manning and Brett Favre, took a beating for 18 years, rarely hurt. Is it just coincidence or luck? Now, Josh Allen, Justin Herbert are massive athletes, but we know it from immune systems. We know it from boxing. If you look at this Ram shot, Jackson Dart makes a conscious decision knowing a second before he gets hit, he is going to get blistered. He knows a second before that video, he's getting smoked by two guys. But he's so confident, and that's why he's loved in New York. He sits there knowing, I'm taking it. This is who I am. Now, again, sometimes as a driver, you do get rear-ended, and it's not your fault. But if I look at your driving history and you have four tickets and three crashes, some of it's you. Jackson Dart in 44% of his games. Blue tent or injured. Now, in this thing, Monday, if you want to call it a fluke, that's fine. Bodies are different. Canelo Alvarez was never knocked down. He wasn't the biggest fighter. He had a rock chin. Lennox Lewis, his critics said, you could knock him out. Some did, twice. So, like, some boxers just have glass chins. It doesn't make them less tough. Some boxers... Mayweather, you could never get a clean shot on him, like Brady. You just could not get a clean shot on him. So the reality is, Jackson Dart, if he is your quarterback, you have to take backup quarterback seriously in the draft. Same with Jaden Daniels. Same with Brock Purdy. I'll give you an example with Brock Purdy. Brock Purdy led college football in interceptions. Okay, in college, why? Because Brock Purdy wasn't big and strong. He wasn't the best athlete. He knew his advantage was taking risks. So Brock Purdy has always been a quarterback that throws interceptions. He's not a dummy. They say cognitively he's one of the smartest guys in the league. But Brock Purdy knows to keep up with the Josh Allens and the Lamars and the Herberts and the Staffords. He may not have the size or the arm. So Brock Purdy knows his advantages in the classroom. He's got to be better with film and anticipation, and he's got to make throws and take throws maybe other guys won't be willing to do. So Brock Purdy will sit in that pocket. He's just athletic enough to get himself in trouble, get banged up, and he's going to sit in that pocket a beat longer. He's appreciative. He's got Kyle. I owe it to Kyle. I'm going to sit in here a beat longer. So the reality of all this stuff is, Colin, what's the point? Point is immune systems are different. Bodies are different. Jared Goff never gets hurt. Eli didn't either. Brady had a big body, spatial awareness I've never seen, and perfect conditioning. But Tom didn't let you get hits. He lived for another down. Joe Burrow's mindset's totally different. I got Ja'Marr Chase. I'm taking the hit. That guy's taking me to a new... I played with him in college. Joe's going to sit there and take a shot Brady would never take. You know? So on this play, call it fluke, call it whatever you want. But part of what made Jackson Dart so great is he plays with the confidence of a running back. He's willing to take shots. He's willing to go out of bounds. I asked my staff this morning, go find video of Jackson Dart getting smoked. 90 seconds later, they had four pieces of video. He's getting hit like a running back in his prime. But that's part of why you love Jackson Dart. That toughness, that guile, that take a shot at me, that look, that swagger, that confidence. And this time, it just went the other way. But I think guys like Jaden Daniels and Jackson Dart and Brock Purdy and Joe Burrow, there's usually an explanation for the injuries. It's not that they've got weak bones and didn't drink enough milk as a kid. They tend to play. There's a reason for Joe Burrow. Ja'Marr Chase, I'm going to take the hits. Brady outside of Randy Moss, he didn't have deep threats. Everything was Gronk, the late Aaron Hernandez, James White, Edelman. Well, it was a lot of quick get it out underneath release stuff. His whole career. Right? Like that was, if you looked at Tom's career, guys would, I talked to pros that face Brady. They're like, you can never get a clean shot in Tom. You can get clean shots on Joe Burrow. And Brock Purdy, similarly. I think his style, he feels like the Niners believed in me. Nobody else did. I'm going to take shots for this team. How do I make up ground? Sit in the pocket a beat longer. You get clean shots on Brock Purdy. And boy, do you get them on Jackson Dart. So this may have been a fluke. But him sitting in the pocket against the Rams, that kind of defines him. That's why you love him. That's who he is. He is a tough you-know-what. But over the course of time, unless you're built like Big Ben, even Big Ben fell apart, or you're built like, you know, Josh Allen or Herbert, 6'5", 2'5". You ever stand next to Justin Herbert? Caleb Williams, by the way, 68 sacks. 68 in 1 year. Never missed a start. This hamstring pull, they say he still may play Monday. Some guys not only get hurt less, but they recover faster. I mean, and Jackson Dart had the third longest time to throw last season. Brock Purdy had the second longest time to throw last season. What does that tell you? Those guys sit in the pocket longer. So Jackson Dart, by the way, you can tell by some of these shots, he doesn't have great pocket awareness yet. He doesn't see stuff coming. He took a lot of shots. And he ended up in the blue 10 a lot.
4: And the other thing, you know, I was talking during the break with the staff. When Scataboo is your running back and Harbaugh is your coach, and who did they draft with their second pick in the first round? The toughest offensive lineman in the draft. Wasn't necessarily the best. He was that kid out of Miami, Maui Noah. Everybody's like, oh, that guy's a street brawler. So think about the culture of the New York Giants. Brian Burns. Hard ass. You don't want to mess with Brian Burns. Scataboo. Harbaugh's the coach. Francis Malinoa. It's tough guys. This is not a pretty team. The Giants are tough guys. Abdul Carter. It's a punch you in the mouth team. You think Jackson Dart is going to be a finesse quarterback? No way. He's trying to earn his stripes. I mean, when you got Scataboo behind you, Malinoa in front of you, Runyon next to you, I mean, they are... All the Giant teams that beat the Patriots, they weren't pretty. They were tough. This is the same Giants team. So Jackson Dart walks into the league. You think he's going to whine about getting hit? It's like, bro, that's me too. I'm part of this. So I, I, I, I, I know he can be viewed as reckless and this is, you know, a flukish injury, but I think psychologically, I think Jackson Dart, he wants to be Harbaugh, Scattaboo. Scattaboo's the hardest runner in the league. I'm not saying best. It's almost inappropriate how hard he runs. With that, Danny Parkins, my guy co-host, First Things First, is joining us. You know, it is. I was talking about Joe Burrow and injuries, is that because of Ja'Marr Chase, Burrow holds the ball longer. Like, he owns it. He knows his O-line's not great, but his whole thing is we win if Ja'Marr Chase beats people down the field. So he takes, you can get a clean shot on Burrow once or twice a game. Brady had underneath guys. You never got a clean shot at Brady. So I feel terrible for the Giants and Jackson Dart. But is it possible, like he and Brock Purdy, their style is like, hey, listen, they're lead with a chin guys at quarterback.
9: Brock Purdy, sure, he's got the Kyle Shanahan system. I think Jackson Dart relishes it. I think it's part of his personality. I mean, it was a thing last year. He even was like, why do they keep sending me to the blue tent? It's like, well, we can write it out for you, but your helmet keeps slamming into the ground. That's probably a piece of it. But by the way, like, he played like that in college. He played like that last year. He is a playmaker. John Harbaugh said before this season that he was going to play and deploy Jackson Dart like Lamar Jackson. I thought there was a real chance that Jackson Dart was going to lead all quarterbacks in rushing yards this season. There was a story in training camp for the Giants this year that when Jackson Dart slid in a practice, he got a standing ovation from his teammates that were watching. Like, they are trying to coach some of the recklessness out of him. And why I was so bullish about him was I thought that last year he was dealt 7-2 offsuit. Like, he was dealt the worst hand in cards. His play caller and coach gets fired 6 games into his career. He plays 0 complete games with Malik Nabers. And in 12 games, he had multiple touchdowns in 10 of the 12. He accounted for 24 touchdowns against 7 turnovers. I thought he was going to be really good this year. And then in week 1, he was surgical against Dallas. Yeah. 23 of 29 passing, mostly from the pocket. Took the hit on the sideline, but it drew a flag. Slid at another point. I thought that hit against the Rams was bad luck. It's 2 guys coming in on him. He's in the pocket. He elevates. You know, if the guy on the left hits him 6 inches higher or 6 inches lower, you know, he doesn't tear up his knee. Bad luck. Those sort of things happen in football. But I think Jackson Dart was ready to make a star turn. And it's just so devastating for the Giants because, you know, Nabers and Andrew Thomas and Brian Burns all go into the injury tent at various points in that game. They needed Jackson Dart to be great to have a real chance this year. And now 2 games in, their season's over.
4: Yeah. So Nick Wright was very funny on their show yesterday. He said, listen, it's okay to be hurt. Caleb was a bit dramatic. And my take as somebody that now lives in a great city, Chicago, is that he's not just about the Bears. The league said, okay, we're going to pick 2 quarterbacks to play on Thanksgiving and Christmas, Josh Allen and Caleb. He is carrying the torch for the league, for Chicago, for the Bears. Ben Johnson's like, we're the greatest offense ever. And he's a kid. There's immense pressure on him. It's like being on Broadway and you lose your voice before the second show on the opening night. And it's like, it's devastating emotionally. And so, like, his reaction, I'm like, guys, he's an emotional kid. By the way, so is Baker Mayfield. He wears his personality on his sleeve. Stafford doesn't. You know, so what was your reaction to his reaction to what appears to be a mild hamstring pull?
9: Well, he ruined my Sunday with his reaction because I anticipated that it was going to be 11 months until I could see Caleb Williams play football again. And so Caleb Williams is emotional, but that is a good thing. His emotion, I think, also is part of his personality. It leads to some of his creativity, which leads to some of his brilliance as a playmaker on the field. And you're right. He is a main character in the NFL this year. He is in all the promos. He's on the cover of Madden. They have the maximum number of national TV spots. He's the best, most talented quarterback in the history of that quarterback-starved franchise where, you know, the Bears are first. It's a city that is split Cubs and Sox, in some ways split Bulls and Blackhawks. Everyone in Chicago is a Bears fan. He has embraced the city. The city has embraced him. And so also, this should not be lost in this. He thought the injury was worse. He hasn't come out and said that. But based on some of the things that he reposted, he thought the injury was worse. But I want to be very clear. The jokes are fine. Like, I am thrilled. I am elated. He's going to miss a game or two. I thought it was going to be 11 months until I could see him play football again. So if he has to be a meme and the main character on the internet for a couple of days, like, I thought some of the jokes were funny. Like, I too gave myself a fist pump after sleeping in the uncomfortable bed while my wife is giving labor in the hospital. Like, I too give myself a fist pump when I burn the roof of my mouth with a Hot Pocket. Like, the jokes were funny. I just think that too many people that are former athletes or people like me and you, non-athletic regular people who have microphones, that are like, he's not tough. He's not enough of a man. You can't do that. Like, what are you guys talking about? You're embarrassing yourselves.
4: Yeah, he did pull his hamstring in the Pac-12 championship his first year at USC.
9: And played.
4: Would not come out of the game. Lincoln Riley's like, I've never seen anything like it. I wouldn't encourage it. But, you know, so I don't worry about his toughness. The, you know, through the first couple of weeks of the year, if I said take out the quarterback injuries, which is an unfortunate part of this sport, that's the lead story, Darnold and Dart and Jade, it's bad. Let's done talking about that. If I said to you the two other big stories, one of them's a negative. The Chargers look lost at sea. The other one is, it looks like Buffalo, Kansas City could meet again, which I'm okay for the rematches. Do you buy the Kansas City through two games, or is it a bad Colts defense and it's too early to make a call?
9: I think that the Chiefs look a lot better, and Mahomes looked amazing in the second game. I don't care that it was the Colts defense. Like, if you are rooting for the Chiefs and the whole league is rooting for Mahomes to be Mahomes, he's off to his best start since 2022, the last time he won MVP. Yards, touchdowns, rating. It's his best start to a season in three full seasons. So I think that part's very exciting. What would give me a little bit of caution on the Chiefs side of it is they spent all that money on Kenneth Walker, and everybody loved the addition, and he has been breathtaking through two games. His career high for touches is 255. He's pacing for 475. Like, this is not sustainable usage. Now, right. The backup, the fifth round pick out of Nebraska, he looks like he has some juice. I do think he will get more involved here, but the Chiefs are still going to need to rely on Mahomes more. Xavier Worthy is going to need to produce. I'm not sure that Travis Kelce is going to go the whole year top 10 in passer rating when targeted. He's eighth right now. So I do think it's going to need to be more than just Kenneth Walker, though Kenneth Walker has been amazing through two games.
4: You know, I have to ask you about the Packers. I've always had a rule.
9: Yeah.
4: I've always had a rule. Even if your team's struggling, if your side of the ball as a head coach is good, Lincoln Riley offense at USC has been stellar from day one. You can argue about defense and the culture. I know he knows football. DeMeco Ryans can't solve C.J. Stroud, but generally the defense is great. Matt LaFleur is an offensive coach. They don't do anything well offensively. Red zone, third down, run the ball. I mean, if they lose to the Falcons, don't think they will. I know he has an extension. But what is too early or too punitive to say, Matt's lost the locker room? You can see it every Sunday.
9: So I don't think that they will make a move that quick. They tend to be a pretty patient franchise. So I don't think he's on the hot seat yet. And I think they will certainly wait until Micah Parsons is back. They were 9-3-1 last year. Micah gets hurt. They haven't won a game since. The only teams with better records than them last year were the four teams that played on Championship Sunday. The two in the AFC, the two in the NFC, and then the Packers were there in fifth. So I think they will wait to see if Micah can solve their problems. Jordan Love is getting hit like crazy. They're playing multiple backups along their offensive line. I think that's a piece of it. My biggest issue with Matt LaFleur, if I'm a Packers fan, is that he is an offensive coach who is also conservative. And to me, those two things are in direct conflict with each other. You should treat Jordan Love like he is your best player. And I know Mike is your best player, but on offense, Jordan Love's your best player. You get a lead early, Do not take your foot off the gas. Do not try to be 50-50 run versus pass. You cannot keep blowing these huge leads and getting conservative if you're Matt LaFleur. If you are an offensive coach and you gave your quarterback $250 million, you can't keep blowing double-digit leads in the second half, which they have routinely over their last six or seven games. So to me, he's too conservative as an offensive coach. And that, in terms of losing the locker room, it's like, hey, do you not trust us to put this thing away? That would be my biggest issue with Matt LaFleur.
4: Danny Parkins is great. As always, first things first after our show. Good seeing you, buddy.
9: As always. Thanks, Colin.
4: You bet. Listen, sometimes the memes are funny with Caleb Williams. I mean, I'm not saying they weren't funny, but I one of the things, you know, calling pro athletes not tough, I don't know. I'm not comfortable with that. Like, I think, like, we don't think of baseball as like a physical sport. The idea of putting on a heavy uniform and going on the road outdoors in Cincinnati for a four-game stretch. I mean, I always say this about golfers. I mean, you got to play with, you know, you do the your first days, Thursday, Friday, and you're playing in the summer. If I play 18 holes in heat, even if I have four Gatorades, I'm wiped. To do that 4 days in a row, I mean, not everything's the Tour de France, biking uphill. But, I mean, even sports that are not physical sport, how in the world do people play 4 days in a row under pressure in no cover PGA and play their best round on the back nine on Sunday? I always think that's amazing. And you don't think of golf as a physical sport. Try golfing in Kansas City or Tulsa in June in the afternoon. I don't know. 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
7: All right, we'll start with not great news about Puka Nacua. It's unclear if he's going to play against the Broncos this week, Colin. I mean, I'm floored by this. A hip injury that McVay told reporters yesterday, you have to err on the side of caution with a skill position guy like this, dealing with a soft tissue injury. I don't love to hear that. He takes a lot of hits. You know that. He plays a punishing brand of football.
4: Super physical.
7: And he had a rough offseason, and now he's dinged up first 2 weeks of the year when the schedule's brutal. I'm not feeling great about this if I'm the Rams. I thought the Rams would probably be the side here going to altitude.
4: Here's the advantage. McVay's a great play caller. Stafford was the MVP. Two really capable running backs, Blake Corum, Kyron Williams. Four tight ends they trust. And Devontae was unstoppable in week two. Like, if there's a team that could miss their number one receiver, you know, this isn't like Cincinnati. Nothing against Chase Brown and T. Higgins, but this is, you know, we say it's Noah's Ark. They got two or three of everything. I think they're fine. I think Denver has got to be better offensively for four quarters. Game one, they were awful. Game two, they had 3 points at half. So to me, the problem with the Broncos, this is a really bad team to fall behind because the Rams pass rush. Now that Aaron Donald's goes, all right, now Aaron Donald's getting another game and Kobe Turner and Young, and you watch that pass rush. You do not want to be trailing the Rams in the second half. That D-line is tough enough. Don't let them pin their ears back. Yeah. That defensive front will be devastating at some point.
7: You just wonder if the Broncos unlock something there in the second half against the Jags, or they just got fortunate to come back, because I just, on the road, short week to altitude. Remember, they were in Australia 2 weeks ago.
4: No, I think it's a tough spot. I like Denver here. I think it's a tough spot.
7: I don't know. And coming off the, I think this was 3, it's now 2.5, no Puka. What is Devontae Adams going against Patrick Surtain? Like, that's a little more of a tall order than that Giants.
4: Well, it's going to be very much a tight end running back. I mean, you can sense going into this game, they're going to go heavy in tight end and running back reception. They're going to throw the ball to the tight ends and the backs.
7: It's probably a stay away from me. All right, let's go to the

0: Raiders, how about their 2-0 start? Very surprising. Don't think anybody predicted the Raiders would be 2-0.
1: That's awesome.
0: But here we are, Clint Kubiak, very excited, coming from a Super Bowl champ, not to a doormat, but to a 2-0 Raiders team. Here's Kubiak on the start.
2: I enjoy that our team is 2-0, our organization is 2-0, and no one's made the playoffs going 2-0. I think it just reinforces the messages that we've been sending. Our guys have been very coachable, and our guys want to win. You know, it's winning is important to this team. It's important to this coaching staff. And we also have very short memories and know that you can only win one at a time.
1: Well, got to feel good. Mendoza's on the bench. Cousins playing well. Clint Kubiak's a coach. Brock Bowers hasn't played. Genty looks like a legitimate number one running back. The GM is sharp as a tack. If you're a Raider fan, it has been 20 years when I felt good about the coach, the GM, the quarterback situation currently, skill players. I don't know. I feel, no, defense is what it is. You can't solve all your issues in the NFL in one off season. It takes a couple. I think you have to be incredibly optimistic if you're a Raider fan.
0: I would just say, pump the brakes there, Speedy. I don't know if this is going to continue. By the way, Saints home opener. Remember, they were on the road in Detroit and then
1: that
0: in Baltimore.
1: Rough.
0: So they'll be juiced up down there in the bayou.
1: Yep.
0: Tyler Shuck, your hero, going against a Raiders secondary that's not great. I mean, just the problem is, and this is a tough one, Colin. Tyler Shuck as a big underdog, love it. He's coming in the back door. Now Tyler Shuck having to win by margin, favored by three. That's a different story. I don't know what to make of this game. Yeah, I think it's dog or pass here for me.
1: Oh, no, it's a blazing five. It's my number two blazing five pick.
0: Is it Raiders or Saints?
1: I'm not, hey. You know what? You know how they say don't bury the lead? I bury the lead until Friday.
0: All right. Well, final story is over to the NBA. Kawhi Leonard has inked a new two-year deal. Why are you laughing? With the Raptors. 2 years, $115 million extension. He now has a total of 3 years and $165 left on his deal. He is 35 years old, coming off a great season. His highest scoring season of his career. And he goes to a 46-win Raptors team that went to game seven against the Cavs, who ended up in the Eastern Conference Finals.
1: Listen, Scotty Barnes will be there every night. Can you get 48 games out of Kawhi?
0: I mean there's seriously. People thinking this is a sleeper in the East. Because the last time Kawhi was there, it went really well. They've got a lot of wingy type players like they Boston.
1: They do.
0: You think? I mean, can they make a run at my Knicks? Are they taking down Knicks? Are not going to repeat?
1: No, people. We got to own the Knicks. Like, I just had this conversation the other day about the Knicks. The Knicks may be the highest functioning team in the league. All these old veteran guys, Villanova guys, like when the Miami Heat were in four straight finals, everybody paid attention to LeBron, Ray Allen and Battier and Haslam and Bosch. It was like the smartest team in the league in 30 years. This Knicks team, you're talking Villanova guys, multiple college season guys, like the Knicks aren't going away. I got news for you. Now, Detroit's interesting. But the Knicks,
0: Detroit?
1: All the pieces fit. No, Detroit's going to be interesting.
0: Wait, the Sixers are good. Celtics. I mean, could the Raptors be top four in the East with Kawhi?
1: No.
0: I mean, they were five last year, and now they're adding an NBA champ, a perennial All-NBA guy. Okay.
1: What are you, Steve
0: Ballmer?
1: Scoff.
0: I love the scoffing at Kawhi. By the way, is he getting booed in every arena? You know he's still playing dumb with this whole thing. He's like, well, I don't know. You know, Uncle Dennis did some shady stuff. I didn't do anything.
1: J-Mac with the news.
3: Well, that's the news.
4: And thanks for stopping by.
3: The Herd Line News.
1: I know J-Mac loves Jalen Hurts. Do you know this season through two games, the Eagles are averaging fewer yards per play than the Packers?
0: Wait, who did they play in the opener? Washington, not great. Titans, not great.
1: Okay.
0: Interesting.
1: By the way, Jalen Hurts guy. Their offensive success rate and analytic.
0: Yeah.
1: Worse than the Titans, Chargers, and Jets.
0: Well, you know, when you lose an interior offensive lineman, it's not ideal. I mean, Landon Dickerson goes down and there's no room to run.
1: Oh,
0: Tank
1: God.
0: Bigsby made the most of it, filling in for Saquon last week. No Dallas Goedert. You're adjusting to life without A.J. Brown. This is all explainable. Meanwhile, you're just dying of laughter.
1: Worse than the Titans is not explainable in any
0: Well, the
1: form.
0: Titans had to face the Jets defense, and they were not ready for that. So you're playing both sides of it now. You're like, well, the Vic Fangio defense is going to shut down the Bears, but also the Eagles offense is trash. You are a coward. You are anti-Eagles, you know?
1: I'm not anti-Eagles.
0: Oh, boy. WIP, is that what the station's called? Those meatballs in Philly. They're going to be coming after you.
1: Those are professional broadcasters.
0: Yeah, they're going to be coming after you.
1: Well, they're coming after you.
0: No, I'm defending Jalen Hurts. He's an MVP. Super
1: Bowl
0: MVP. I have
1: great respect for the talk radio industry, the measured, nuanced talk radio industry in Philadelphia. Live in Chicago, it's The Herd.
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1: 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Co-owner of No Bull with Tom Brady. Co-founder of Body Armor. So has a great reputation as a marketer and a guy that knows his business. And he is joining me live, Mike Rapoli, because the UFL has 4 new teams. And they're in states that I know well, at least 2 of them. One's in Rhode Island, which we were just talking about. The other is in Utah. So when you pick new teams for this league, is it like facility available? Like Rhode Island's going to be in Pawtucket. They must have a stadium you liked.
16: Yeah, I mean, it's basically where me and you vacation and we spend our time. That's how I pick them. But you know, it's the right city with the right venue and the right fan base. And we'll talk about Rhode Island. I mean, there's a new stadium in Pawtucket, which is called Centerville Bank, and it's a USL stadium, and it fits like 10,500, Colin. You know, I've been in this, you know, 16 months, when I spoke to Eric Shanks at Fox, and Fox is obviously a big investor with ESPN and Redbird Capital. And, you know, I mean, listen, football is king. I mean, you got pro football, you got college football. I saw the Cowboy rating game they had 27 million viewers watched the Cowboys, and Ole Miss and LSU was 11 million. You know, football is just king, and spring football, I thought it had a shot, and you know, you just couldn't put it in these big venues. So going to these soccer venues, USL, MLS Stadium, like Colorado Springs, Utah, Rhode Island, Oklahoma, and then markets like, you know, like they have the population, but they might have like Orlando. We have the Orlando Storm here. They have the Magic in the Orlando City. It's not like Houston or New York where they have like 8 teams or 4 teams. And,
1: right.
16: You know, we're a big deal in those cities. And the viewership's been great and the football's exciting.
1: Yeah, no, I've been a believer, as my audience well knows, in 2 things, soccer growth in America and spring football. And I've been saying this forever. It's interesting. You have 20 former UFL players in the NFL. So how does the NFL view UFL? I always said this. I think the NFL should have a new rule, Mike, where your third quarterback, the NFL pays for a UFL guy. So he's like he's a pro, but he's UFL. What is the relationship with the NFL? Are they allies, do you feel?
16: Yeah, Colin, it's a great question. I mean, in fact, we have 20 players that played in our league last year on NFL practice squads or teams, but we have 35 more that have played there within the last 3 years. We got a full team. We got like 55 players in the NFL that have played in the league in the last 3 years. And unfortunately, as players get injured, you know, they get called up. We had 118 go to camp, which is just amazing.
1: Wow.
16: So the relationship, we have a great football ops a team. Russ Brandon ran the Bills for a bunch of years. David Dykeman. I mean, so it's a good team. We have a great relationship with speaking to some of the scouts, some of the teams directly. There are some teams like the Lions that really love UFL. They come in prepared. They come in good shape. You know, we don't really have a structured working relationship. I don't have Roger Goodell on my speed dial yet, but I think that we are an asset. And, you know, I mean, it's, you know, as Tom Brady would say, I mean, the difference between making the NFL and being in the UFL is like 0.001, right? I mean, it's so close. I mean, Tom was the 199th pick in sixth round. And if you're not picked by the right team and the right coach, you never know. Like maybe you need a couple of years of development. So, I think that we're allies without a formal working relationship.
1: Okay. Yeah. No, I was just watching something from the 70s on a Pittsburgh Steeler tight end. And he was like the 11th guy when he came into camp, and 8 years later, he's playing for the Steelers. So outside of the occasional unbelievable, you know, Joey Bosa star, it's inches, not feet. So I mean, half the NFL is undrafted, which shows you the depth of talent. So when you pick, I always think innovation, because I've seen the NFL a couple of times borrow things from the UFL, if you know what I mean. Do you, like, every offseason, are you like, okay, let's do something the NFL, because I think it's an advantage when they take stuff from you, because it makes me reference the UFL. Do you think about that?
16: Yeah, I love that. I mean, listen, I've always been an innovator, and I've always wanted to do things differently. So there's two things. Michael Pulley will come up with what he wants to do and he thinks is good for fun, entertainment, exciting, energetic football, high quality. And then our team will meet with the NFL. And if there's something that they like the kickoff rule, right? That was tried in the UFL before there. So they'll ask us to do something, and we have no problem trying something different. But like last year we put in, I'm watching these players kick 60-yard field goals like they're extra points. We made it a 4-point play. Like, why not? Why not? I mean, there was no 3-point shot in the NBA before somebody put it out there, right? So, you're taking a chance when you're kicking a 65-yarder. Like, maybe you should be rewarded. You're giving up field position. And, you know, the best kicker in the NFL, in my opinion, is Brandon Aubrey. And guess where he came from? He came from the UFL, in Birmingham Stallions. And now he's, this week he kicked a 60-yarder that was hit the middle of the net. I mean, it would have been good from 75. So, who knows? Like, those are some of the rules we're attempting to use. And, listen, maybe there will be a 4-point field goal one day in the NFL.
1: In the NFL, they make money from suites and tickets and TV networks. What is it? Just from a business standpoint, what is the driver of, is it a TV deal? How does the UFL make money? I'm just interested personally.
16: Yeah, no, it's a great question. One, we don't make money. We invest, but how do we make revenue is TV, ticket sales, sponsorships, no different, no different. But you got to remember our payroll, most of our players, make about $70,000, $80,000 a year, $100,000 a year. They have benefits for the entire year. So we treat them. We have a hub in Arlington. They ship in for the games the night before, and work there. So we're doing it a little differently right now. And the league owns all the franchises. So it's we're growing, it's working. Anytime I see in any business, Colin, I love the business questions. Like, I'm an entrepreneur, right? I didn't make money with Vitamin Water the first 5 years. I didn't make money with Body Armor the first 5 years. Tom and I aren't making money at Noble right now, but we're building something for the future. I think where the spring football has gone bad is people want to cut off the investment after 3 or 4 years.
1: That's right.
16: And I think with me now being the entrepreneur I am and partners like Fox and ESPN, like, we know this is going to work. We've had games at over 1 million viewers. Our United Bowl was our championship. It was sold out 18-5. The ratings of football through the roof. It's just going to take some time, man. And I'm aggressive, but I'm patiently aggressive. And I think we're here for the long term. I made a dumb comment and people use it to play it back on me. I'll go bankrupt before this league fails. So if I go bankrupt, then if the league fails, it means I went bankrupt. So we'll see what happens. So
1: it'll make me look smart if it succeeds, and I think it will, because I've been a believer in this. I think COVID hurt the last time they ran. We had a pandemic. Sometimes, you know, this stuff is hard. By the way, Rhode Island, Colorado, going to play 2027. Utah, another state I'm very familiar with a great economy, by the way, a great local economy in Utah. And Oklahoma joined the league in 2028. Mike Rapoli, it's great meeting you. You got great energy and good luck to you.
16: Appreciate it. Thanks a lot, Colin. Thanks for everything.
1: You bet. So, yeah, no, this is, I've said, I remember years ago, I'll tell you a story. I went, when I worked at the other place, I went upstairs and I said, you guys got to buy the UFC. And they're like, no, it's kind of rough. And I'm like, no, you don't like it because it's from Vegas and LA and you all live in New England. I'm like, you have got to buy the UFC. You could have had it then for $40 million. It's now worth billions. I mean, it's sold twice, I think. Like, and it's so, and I've always been a believer in America will eventually wrap their arms around soccer. Well, you saw the World Cup ratings. I mean, they were like NFL ratings. My third thing I absolutely believe is true, and I've said it for years, is spring football is going to work. Once there's legalized, you know, once you have the poly markets, legalized gambling, it's going to work. The reality is people quit on it. It's hard. I remember the story with Jeff Bezos. Amazon literally changed retail in America. It didn't make money after 21 years. It was building scale. Amazon didn't show a profit for 21 years. Like, so when a pandemic hit last time, I thought the league had momentum because you can take chances, you're innovative. And I keep saying this every time you watch UFL, you can see NFL guys, especially at corner, wide receiver, running back. Now, offensive line play, I don't watch and I don't know much about it. And I think if you're good enough to be an offensive lineman in the NFL, they'll find you because O-line play has never been worse. But there you go. Anyway, thanks, Baltimore. We debuted today in Baltimore on Fox Sports Radio. Baltimore, I do like the Ravens, especially in games against Dallas in Brazil. That's when I really like the Baltimore Ravens. Joel Klatt, Denny Parkins, Mike Rapoli. 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
25: New York Giants quarterback Jackson Dart might need surgery after Monday night's knee injury, which is reportedly worse than they expected. Could be out long term. Bears quarterback Tyson Bagent is in concussion protocol, and Caleb Williams is likely unavailable with his hamstring injury, so Case Keenum might be starting Monday. Falcons backup QB Tua Tagovailoa returned to full practice. Sunday's Washington at Dallas telecast on Fox TV drew over 27 million viewers, the most watched game of the season so far. The Toronto Raptors gave Kawhi Leonard a two-year extension. In the WNBA, wins for Las Vegas and Indiana. Portland came back to win in overtime against Golden State. Final week of the baseball season, Houston is now tied for first in the AL West after winning 7-0 at Seattle, while Texas lost at home 6-3 to the Mets. Cleveland won at 6 straight. White Sox kept pace a game back in the Central, and Tampa Bay beat the Yankees to clinch the AL East.
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10: Well, I'll let you tell the story, Shannon, real quick. And then I'll give my defense.
24: Okay.
10: But go ahead.
24: So, Matt, you were at ESPN or iHeart. Was it iHeart?
10: No, it was ESPN New York. So they have like their local ESPN New York affiliate yesterday.
24: So after the show, I'm still connected, but I hear somebody cussing out loud over the board, and I'm going like, who is that? What's going on here? And this person is like, blanking slob, this is my office. I can't believe you come in here and just leave this trash everywhere. I'm like, and nobody was talking back to him. So I was like, who? And so then it came to me like, okay, he's talking to himself out loud about somebody. And I told you, I was like, Matt, did you leave behind like any trash or anything?
10: Now, Ryan, I did not leave behind trash.
24: Yeah, you know, you've got a little track history of doing that.
10: I do, but okay, so this is the thing. I thought when I go somewhere, Ryan, right, and I use another person's studio, I am intentional about cleaning it up because they're being nice, right?
28: Right. They're letting you use their space.
10: They're letting me use the space. So yesterday I had a coffee cup. And I had eaten a muffin.
24: Uh-huh. Were there crumbs everywhere?
10: Okay, so hang on. So when it was over, I threw away, I intentionally was like, threw away the coffee cup, threw away the muffin thing, kind of straightened up.
24: Uh-huh.
10: But now I'm wondering, did pieces of muffin go somewhere and I didn't see it?
24: Because another thing I didn't tell you, he goes, are you a pig?
10: But who is he talking to?
24: Nobody was answering, so that tells me he's talking to himself out loud.
10: So you think
24: about
10: he was
24: somebody.
10: So mad, yeah, he was just ranting to himself?
24: Have you never done that? Like, just vent out loud, like when you know you're in a room, but you don't realize the microphone's
0: Drew,
24: on?
0: Now I feel like I left muffin everywhere.
1: Yeah, you're the muffin guy in that building now.
0: I can't be the muffin guy, the ESPN man. New York.
24: Have you heard of the muffin man?
0: I don't want to be the muffin man.
1: Did you know this person or have any interactions with them, or is this just an anonymous character?
0: I don't know any of the people there. I met some people, but I didn't know them before.
24: Well, he was
1: the good news is you probably won't be back, so you won't have to have any awkward interactions.
0: The thing is, I think I need to come back because the equipment broke.
24: He was mad at somebody.
0: So what do I do? And you're the best. Okay, let's just assume it's me because I did eat muffin.
1: I had immediately after you left.
24: Yeah.
0: And it was immediately after. You said it was like 5 minutes after the show ended, right? So nobody else would have been in there.
13: Mm-hmm. Right. And you don't remember seeing anything before you walked in.
0: I looked around. I didn't see muffin, but I also thought this is a very flaky muffin.
24: Mm-hmm. Look, it could have been like he's on the phone with somebody and I'm only hearing one side of the conversation. It could have been that. So, I mean, you could call this guy up and apologize.
0: Okay, that's what I was going to say. Ryan, I trust you for this because you are kind. I have the number of the station manager there. Should I call him and apologize for muffin?
13: I'd say if you're wanting to use that studio again, that might be a wise thing to do. You don't necessarily have to talk to that guy, but you can talk to them, like you said, the manager.
0: So I just say, hey, I might have left muffin everywhere.
24: I'm the muffin man.
13: I was in a big hurry and I left real quick and forgot to clean up.
0: I tried to clean up. But maybe
1: say you overheard someone may have had an issue with me and then send them muffins one morning with a note.
0: Do you think I should send them muffins?
1: Yes. Say, hey, it's the muffin man. Sorry, I left some muffins. Here are more muffins.
0: You know what? That is, I think, a really creative idea I could do. Yep.
1: Clean these muffins up.
0: Do you think, Shannon, that would be received in the right way?
24: That'd be a good start. Was this like an office? Because the guy said out loud, this is my office, you slob.
0: No, it was like a production studio. But maybe that's where he works. Maybe
13: that's
0: he works in there.
13: He spends all day in there.
1: Were there pictures of his family in there?
0: No, I didn't see any pictures. But there might be muffin everywhere.
24: I was laughing when he goes, what are you, a pig?
13: Let's take another angle. Maybe he's OCD and is like over the top.
0: But he was nice enough. They were nice enough to let me use it. So you'd think if I call and apologize and then send muffins to the ESPN New York office, do you think that's a well-received answer?
13: Absolutely. And they will be more than welcome to welcome you back when you need to use their studio again.
0: Drew, do you agree?
1: Absolutely. Sign it as the muffin man with a little winky face. You're just leaning into it.
24: I think you should just ignore it and just go back in there.
0: I'm not doing that. I didn't mean, I tried to clean. This is what I get for trying, Shannon. I tried to clean up. I did.
24: Did you?
0: I did. I promise you. Because I was like, I don't want to leave this stuff. Mm-hmm.
24: Did you check the floor?
0: But I didn't check crumbs? Did muffins get in the cracks and all that stuff? Yeah.
13: And it was a flaky muffin. It gets everywhere.
0: It was a very flaky muffin.
1: Or you could lean into the villain role and show up next time with a bag of peanuts and just crush them on the floor and leave. Like that's your thing.
0: Yes.
1: Yeah, that's your stamp everywhere you go is you just leave crumbs.
24: The muffin man.
0: I'm not the muffin man. I tried to clean up. 2287. Glad to be back in Kentucky. It was very cool, Ryan, yesterday. My flight back to Louisville had like 10 KSR fans.
13: Oh, nice. That's pretty cool.
0: Of various ages. And I got, it was great. It got delayed like an hour, and I ended up talking to a bunch of them. They told me how they found the show, how they like it. I got to have two or three wives that rolled their eyes about how much their husbands listened to it. I get that a lot. But I don't know. I was in a good mood to receive it, and it was nice to see. Because, again, sometimes online you forget. Like, it's nice being out in the world and seeing these people, There was a couple that had been to Europe and they'd gotten delayed by 2 days and they looked tired, but they were like, oh, we love to listen to your show. So all that was nice yesterday.
13: I love it when people that do not live in Kentucky are on vacation or in the military or leaving out of the country make it a point to come up and say something to
0: me too. Like,
13: It's really
0: something
13: cool.
0: Neat when somebody, Drew, when you're not in Kentucky and someone says it to you. Like even this weekend, I was walking down the street in New York and a guy just looks at me and goes, are you Matt Jones? And they lived in Charlotte, and they were visiting New York, and they saw me, which had to be weird for them. And they said that they listened. So anyway, that always, for some reason, that always makes me happy.
1: Yeah, like sometimes I'll be in an airport and people have headphones in and we won't even talk. They'll kind of like hold up their phone and point. Yeah, you're kind of wink and then we'll just go on our way. It's neat. You know, we get used to seeing each other all the times. We have these local remotes, but you forget just how widespread this is until sometimes you get farther away.
13: And you're right. People online can be so negative and critical, but in person, they're always nice. Over the top, super nice.
0: Except the guy who's, I left Muffin Oliver's.
13: Muffin Man, that's what they're going to call you now up there. That Muffin Man kid coming back?
0: All right, the other thing is, before I was about to get on the plane, I saw the UK football uncut video from the A&M game.
13: Outstanding.
0: Oh, how good was that?
13: That was so good. You know, my buddy Punk runs the UK sports video department. They don't get enough credit for what they do. That piece was outstanding.
0: That was so good. Like honestly, the SEC Network, when they do those, behind the scenes, they should go learn from the UK people.
13: You're right. You're right about that.
0: I mean, because that was awesome. First of all, everything about it, if you haven't watched it, I put it out on Twitter, but like it's on every social media. It shouldn't be hard to find. But it's 10 minutes, but it's 10 awesome minutes. It makes you feel like, Drew, you're on the team. Okay, you get the before videos. They use Tom Leach. They use the ESPN announcers. They played that clip that we played on the show yesterday of Todd McShay talking about him.
6: Yeah.
0: I've been on them before, like things we've said. Usually it's me saying we're not going to win is when they put it on there. But it's so good. And there are a few things stuck out to me about it. I love Drew Wilstein's mentality before the game. I'm sure all coaches try to pump up their teams. But when the way he was sort of saying, look, one play, there's going to be a storm out there, but we're going to be the eye in the center that is calm and blah, blah, blah, blah, blah, blah, blah. And then I love he goes, I watched them in warmups. They're playing two-hand touch. They're not ready for us. They're not ready for what we're going to do. I'm kind of surprised they released that in the video, but Drew, I absolutely loved it.
1: Yeah, what a world where you're at Kyle Field, Mike Elko, who has tough teams. In pregame, you're basically calling them soft, saying, look at them out there playing two-hand touch in their own field right before you go into that game. Also, you know, they've been doing these for years, and they're very good at it. And I'm just assuming that this staff gave them the green light that the other staff never had.
0: Yeah.
1: But we never had coaches' comments like that. There'd be occasionally post-game, Stoops holding up a ball, but they used the headsets from the sideline. They showed a lot of halftime.
0: They
1: never did that in the past. They really opened the door for this one.
0: They used the headsets of what they're saying in the plays, which I thought was so cool, to be honest with you. And then, Ryan, the halftime speech. Okay, they come in at 7-7, and there's just a subtle moment that is one of the better moments I've seen in one of those kind of videos. Joe Sloan is up talking to the offense, and he looks, and Kenny Darby's head is down. Of course, Kenny Darby had dropped that pass in the first half. And he just sort of subtly pushes his head up, almost as if to say, we believe in you. We got you.
13: Yep.
0: Right? And of course, we saw what Darby did in the second half. Ryan, that made me almost, I was like, I don't want to say I was going to tear up, but I was a little like, how awesome is that?
13: I did. I kind of got little chili bumps on that moment right there because we all know the result. What happened after that?
6: Up on your bingo card.
0: Yeah, chili bumps. Chili bumps. There it is. And then after the game, you know, he said, I said it was the eye of the storm. Now we're the bleeping storm.
13: We're the blanking storm.
0: I was ready to go hit somebody, Shannon, and I don't even play football. I was going to go get a helmet and probably hurt myself because he said, we are the storm. I was completely into it.
6: I loved it. They do. You're right. Such a great job with those videos every week. And man, how can you watch that and not be fired up?
0: Exactly.
1: So there was Colton Price talking to the other offensive linemen. That was cool. Where he was getting them all in shape. Yeah.
0: Yes, Colton Price, our guy. I love the way, and I love, you know, I don't even know the words they're saying, Drew, but when they're like, you know, they come in off the boot boop and then I boot boop and we boot boop. And I'm like, yes, that sounds smart. Do it. That's great.
1: Yeah, and he's yelling, there's no secret sauce. You know, how you practice is how you play. Yeah. And he's showing them this is the reward you get when you bring it every single day.
13: And this video like this, it's for the fans. You know, it's great memories for the fan base. And they do such a good job. Recruits are going to see that. They're going to want to be a part of something like that.
0: I totally agree with you. We are the, now he says bleep a lot, Chan.
24: Yeah.
0: He's a big bleeper.
24: Mm-hmm.
28: It's okay.
24: Heard
28: it's
24: a lot of those bleeps about the muffins, too. Thought it was Will Stein in there for a minute.
0: You know, Shannon, I'm not the muffin man. I do like a muffin.
24: Yeah.
0: Blueberry specifically.
24: No, you're the muffin man.
28: Oh, there's some blueberries on the audio board.
1: There's blueberries on the audio board. What?
28: Were there blueberries on the audio board?
0: I did set the muffin on the audio board.
1: No, you didn't. Oh, no. Those crumbs aren't coming out.
24: Boards are like $50,000 boards.
0: This one was muffin resistant.
1: Those are $60,000.
28: Yeah, those little cracks where you slide the audio up and down.
1: That was a no-no.
24: Oh, my God. Yeah.
0: So now I have to send the muffins, right?
28: Yeah.
24: Yeah.
0: Well,
24: maybe donuts.
28: Be the bigger person.
0: Well, maybe I messed up. I thought.
1: No, don't send muffins. Don't send muffins. Send a vacuum. It'll be even better.
28: Yeah. Or those little handheld.
0: I don't think I got them in the slot.
24: Hope you didn't.
0: I don't think I did that. Yeah, I don't think I did that.
24: Take the whole thing apart to get it out of there now.
1: I like that was your table.
0: Well, that was the only thing. All right, shut up. 859-280-2287. I did love that video. If you have not seen that video,
28: so good.
0: You have to go watch the video. We'll be right back. It's KSR.
24: To talk to Matt Jones and the crew, call the Clark's Puppet Shop phone line at 859-280-2287 or 1-800-606-4263 and send us the Whiskey Thief Tweet of the Day by tweeting Matt at KY Sports Radio.
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14: Good afternoon, everyone. Heading southbound and northbound on 65 between U of L around Eastern Parkway and all the way up through Hospital Curve. Expect slow traffic flow through there. And, of course, that's a construction zone. We had an accident southbound near Eastern Parkway. Looks like they cleared that one up, but still seeing, again, some delays there. Watch for a disabled vehicle on the Waterson eastbound at Southern Parkway. Also, another stall over on the Waterson westbound near Taylorsville Road. I'm Bobby Ellis from the Total Traffic Center.
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19: I'm WLKY meteorologist Eric Cernikoff. Look at your updated forecast, and it's another dreary day as the clouds and cooler temperatures hang tough as we're only in the upper 60s this afternoon, and we'll hang on to the clouds overnight as we fall back into the low 60s. In the WLKY Weather Center, I'm meteorologist Eric Cernikoff.
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26: 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Kentucky

0: It's not. What'd you say?
1: Do you live on Drury Lane? They say the Muffin Man, he lives on Drury Lane.
0: I don't live on Drury Lane. I can't hear
2: Drury Lane.
0: What? Who sings this?
1: This is like a child song. You never heard, do you know the Muffin Man song?
0: I mean, I vaguely, but.
1: Your theme song.
0: I don't like. Starts. I also don't like on the text machine, somebody goes, you know, people say that Myron's nickname is Cookie. You can change your name to Cookie and Crumbs. That's not nice.
1: It's not nice.
2: I got to say something about Myron, too.
0: Yes.
2: His game with you yesterday, let's make a trade, was outstanding.
0: I hate that game. But like,
2: no, he was so good.
0: He loves it. So
2: I know it. He was so good at it.
0: So we do it. By the way, a guy called in the show yesterday, Ryan, who lived in Wisconsin, and he intentionally stayed an extra night. He had to drive through Kentucky. He stayed an extra night in Louisville so he could go get sissy cakes.
2: How cool is that? Little Kentucky tradition becoming, yes, a thing.
0: So, and they've had a bunch of orders from around the country after I mentioned it on the show. So the
2: people come to the state, they're going to want Kentucky Fried Chicken.
0: And sissy cakes.
2: And sissy cakes.
0: Yep. One person writes, Matt, some wives listen to your show more than the husbands listen. I never miss it live or on podcast. Thank you very much. And you're right about that. I am 100% convinced there's no sports radio show in America that has a higher female audience than this one. None. I think that's, I don't even think that's debatable.
2: All ages of females.
0: I completely agree. So I think that's right. Another person writes, Matt, I love that video because it feels like Stein connects with the guys, even the way they sing the fight song. That's another thing, Drew, at the end when they sing, you know, I don't know. I feel like Stoops got along with guys too, but there's something about when I watch these videos, and maybe, you know, I mean, I guess it could be editing or whatever, but it feels like the players are so locked in with the coaches in all of these that you can't help but sort of feel excited. Like, you know, every coach says, oh, it's a family, it's a culture, but I don't know. It feels very much like that when I see all of this season.
3: Yeah, he seems to be living everything he's saying. I meant to add that when we were talking about the video. I think it's so cool. He has them sing the fight song, and it's not like they're there mumbling the words. I mean, they're all getting into it and know every single line. Nothing against past teams. I wonder if they even knew it because that wasn't really part of their game day celebration, whatever. But I love that he's brought that, and there's just so many little things to do. I think Roush or Luckett said it's almost like Will Stein is teaching us big-time college football.
0: Yes.
3: And like each week we're doing something new and learning new things. Like, oh, yeah, this is awesome. This is how this works.
0: That's an interesting way to put it, actually, by Nick. Because maybe this is what the great programs do, and we just didn't know, you know. But I love it. And, you know, there's something, I've said this after the game against A&M. I think part of what makes it so exciting is it feels like it could be the start of something where we have a lot more of these in the future. It's not just a one-off, can you believe this happened? What a moment. Is this the launching point, Ryan, for something really, really good?
2: Yeah. Well, what he said after the game was something like, you know, we were the tougher team and this is what Kentucky football is supposed to look like. I think this is just the beginning of how we're going to.
0: And Todd McShay has us in the playoff, maybe.
2: How about that?
0: Which I can't go there with him yet. But McShay looked at the schedule and said, hey, they play 6 ranked teams, and I think they could beat 5 of them. And I go, oh.
2: Pretty high cotton.
0: 5 of them? I'd take 2. But even just having that conversation, his co-host didn't go along with him on it. But he also said he thought Minchie, and this was crazy high praise too, could be like Trinidad Chambliss, where like nobody really knows who he is, but he's actually really good. And then next year, everybody knows who he is. Is that plausible, Drew?
3: Oh, that's very plausible after he played at A&M in his first ever road start in that environment. I'm not going to be as optimistic as McShay. I'm trying to keep my expectations a little in check. That's something we would normally be talking like.
0: I know.
3: But I love that it's part of the national conversation. We've now had back-to-back weeks where you're one of the biggest games on TV with the biggest viewership. National podcasts are talking about you every day. It's just new territory for UK, and I hope they can build on this momentum they've got starting here.
0: Third most watched game of the weekend. It had 5.4 million. It's peak viewership when the most people were watching it. Had more people watching it than Alabama, Florida State. So at its peak, the Kentucky game was the second biggest game of the weekend. That's pretty good.
2: And it,
0: especially
2: a lot of
0: when you win. Like, it was like that the week before, Ryan, but we lost. So, yeah. I mean, if you look at the first 3 weeks of the college football season, Kentucky has been in one of the two most watched games of the weekend two of those 3 weeks.
2: They took advantage of being this primetime 3:30 kickoff and played well. Like, you know, what, six of the eight quarters, they were the better team on the football field.
0: Yes. One person says, Matt, with all due respect, you're a Neanderthal eating muffins in someone's office. Hush it. No, that's not true. First of all, I didn't look like someone's office, Shannon. He said it was his office.
4: He said, this is my office.
0: It's not his office.
4: What are you, a pig?
0: So he didn't know you could hear him.
4: No.
0: Did you talk to him?
4: No. I was just listening.
0: So you're just listening to him rant.
4: Yeah, it took.

0: the interconnections on each team. I think if that's the setting, it's the biggest game in the history of the rivalry. Yes.
1: Yeah, I think it is going to be just a real exciting game for that. Honestly, it's that game and this upcoming Wake Forest game. I think it's going to be
0: Wake Forest isn't going to be the same. Yeah. I mean, if you guys come into that game with a chance to go to the playoff, coming into Kroger Field, it's gonna be like that. I appreciate the call. We were the last plane, Shannon, last night to land at Louisville Airport. The airport was closing after us.
2: Oh, really? That late?
0: And it took them a long time to get the luggage. And I heard Jack Harlow and Craig Greenberg welcome me to the city of Louisville 14 times each. And I wanted them both to shut up. I mean, I was like, Jack, I get it. This is your home. And then Craig's like, go see the Bourbon Museum. And I'm like, Craig, you're my friend. Shut up. You don't want to hear that 15 times at 12:15 at night.
2: It's the worst when you're trying to get your luggage.
0: It's the worst. Yeah. We'll be right back.
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19: Good afternoon, everyone. Heading southbound and northbound on 65 between U of L around Eastern Parkway and all the way up to Hospital Curve. Expect slow traffic flow through there. And, of course, that's a construction zone. We had an accident southbound near Eastern Parkway. Looks like they cleared that one up, but still seeing, again, some delays there. Watch for a disabled vehicle on the Waterston eastbound at Southern Parkway. Also, another stall over on the Waterston westbound near Taylorsville Road. I'm Bobby Ellis from the Total Traffic Center.
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7: Is it Kirk Franklin? Joe Franklin? He may be one. And then there's another one. Anyway, both of the accounts that come up on my feed doing it, both picked out a Stein play from the weekend.
8: Oh, okay. Very cool.
7: One of them picked the play where we scored next to the end zone where no one was on our tight end. Do you remember
8: yes.
7: that play?
8: Oh, yes. Yes.
7: So they picked it and they showed it from behind the quarterback. So I think that's called, Drew, isn't that called the all 22 camera? Is that right? Where you can
9: see all 22s, we can see it all.
7: You can see all the players. So they watched, they played it, and the coach said, like, this is one of the most creative, this guy doing the video, this is one of the most creative play calls I've ever seen. So I decided that, Ryan, I'm trying to learn football for Will Stein.
8: Okay.
7: And maybe just for my career in general, because I don't really know it. So I'm trying to learn, you know, there are rules about, well, you can catch it and you can't because you're covered up and there's 6 guys on the line and there's 5. Do you know all those rules?
8: No, not at all.
7: Drew, do you know all those rules?
9: Fairly well. I couldn't get up and teach a class on it, but I have a general understanding. I'm still learning myself.
7: Shannon, I don't know the rules.
10: No.
7: Okay?
10: No.
7: So if you go back and watch that play, we have an offensive lineman, number 57, who leaves the end of the offensive line, Ryan, and comes in the backfield.
8: Yeah, lined up like a fullback.
7: Lined up like there. A fullback. Then we have a receiver who's in the spot, or excuse me, a running back who's in the spot as the fullback, who then moves back to the running back. And then we have a guy go in motion. And I guess what happened is our tight end on the end originally would not have been able to get the ball because he would have been covered up, I guess is the parlance. But then when the offensive lineman moves in the backfield, he's now eligible and no one on A&M picked that up.
8: Yeah, the whole purpose is just to create some confusion for the defense. They don't know who, yeah, like you said, who to pick up, who to cover.
7: And this coach said this probably wouldn't work in the pros because they'd catch it. But in college, the players usually aren't quick enough to catch it. And if you watch on the hype video that they released yesterday, the uncut, Ryan, that play is on it.
8: Oh, yes.
7: And you can hear the coaches in the headset going, they're not going to catch it. They're not going to catch it. I loved that because the combination of seeing this coach on Instagram break it down and then watching it on the uncut video and seeing the coach says this is what Will Stein wanted. And then on the uncut video, Will Stein is saying this is what he wanted. Ryan, I felt like I knew something about football after doing that.
8: The brilliance of Will Stein and Joe Sloan, obviously people that know football, they catch it. They've all been talking about it. Recruits are going to watch it. Quarterbacks want to play with a guy like that. Receivers want to play with a guy like that. It does nothing but make your program ultimately better when you're doing things like that.
7: And it just feels like, Drew, that we have a really smart coaching staff.
9: Oh, absolutely. And we had a good feeling about Stein. Both coordinators have looked really good so far to this point this season. And with Stein showing the confusion that threw that defense off and how that wouldn't work in the pros, I like that mentality in college. This is kind of a weird analogy, but remember Nick Mangione told us that their college kids will eventually make an error like you couldn't do in the MLB? Yes. I feel a little bit like this, like these guys don't know everything. And if I can throw in as much confusion as possible. I know at some point these college kids are going to slip up and we're going to take advantage of it.
7: Yes, and they do that the whole game, and I'm that's going to help me in watching Stein offenses and Sloan, because I think Sloan's calling these plays, just to watch how much they're trying to just confuse the other team. Because in that situation, obviously, it clearly worked.
8: Even the other play where Boyer caught the pass from the big, was it a fourth down player or third down player?
7: Yes, and no one was near him.
8: And because there was another like misdirection, you know, moving in their formation, got him wide open again.
7: Yep, you're right. Who's next?
6: Let's go to Joe.
7: Joe, go ahead, Joe.
10: Hey, guys. So I don't agree with us not being in the top 20, but I think if we take care of business this week, I think Florida loses. Missouri probably could lose. It's toss-up, but Texas A&M will lose again, and Oregon's a toss-up. So I think we'll get there if we take care of business. But my question is, if this thing hits like we think it's going to with Will Stein, what does Jay Batt do to secure him? And that's all.
7: This is my feeling about it, and I don't know, obviously, but Ryan, how many times have we done the, and I appreciate the call, if other people want our coach, that means they've done a good job.
8: That's a good thing if other teams want our coach.
7: I feel like, though, Will Stein, this is the job he wants. I'm not saying he wouldn't go somewhere else. I don't know. But of all the people we could have gotten that could have big-time success, Will Stein seems like the guy we could have gotten that has the best chance to just stay here and do it here. Don't you think?
8: You could say he's one of us. He gets it. He's one of us.
7: Here we go. We could say that, I guess.
8: You could say that. I think that he's wants to build something special here. Like he did, it's not just a temporary stopping spot for him, and he wants to go to a bigger job. He wants to build something special here.
7: I don't know him well. I know him a little bit. But, you know, Drew, his family's here. He grew up here. I mean, like, if you're ever going to have a coach that would stay, it's him, right?
9: I agree. I mean, I know he's a Louisville guy, but he seems to really, really, really love Lexington. I mean, I don't know that anyone has played more pickleball in this town than he and his wife. Always speaking highly about it.
7: Are there a lot of pickleball sightings?
9: Oh, yeah. I think, did they build their own court? Their own pickleball court? Maybe they did.
7: I don't know. That's the only negative about him I've heard so far.
9: They seem to really, really, really love Lexington. And if you were to build it here and get to where he really wants to go, I mean, sure, could you leave, go back to Oregon, Alabama, something bigger? But you got to remember, you didn't build that equity with them, and they might be quick if you don't do it in 2 or 3 years to cut you loose, and then you're just neither place. So if he can build it where you're a playoff team in Kentucky and you have the resources you need and you love where you live and your family's there, I mean, it'd be pretty easy to stick around if it were me.
7: Maybe I'm naive. It's very possible. But I actually don't think he would leave. And I think the money is never going to be, in my opinion, when it comes to coaches' salaries, the money's never going to be the issue here. The issue here is, does a coach want to, in football, go somewhere where they think they have a better chance of winning a title? I feel like if you're going to ever keep anybody, this guy has the best chance to do it. So, you know, we'll see. Who's next?
8: Shano,
7: what's up?
11: Hey, is this Matt Jones, the Matt Jones from Drury Lane?
7: Okay, you know what? You know what?
11: Embrace it, man. I would embrace the hell out of it.
7: I know, but so I didn't I know that, Shannon, I used to be the guy that left his trash around, and I've intentionally, over the last year or two, Shannon, tried to stop doing that.
12: Yeah, you're rehabilitated.
7: And man, I thought I had rehabilitated, and now I feel like I backslid.
12: Yeah.
11: Send a blueberry sissy cake and you should be fine, man. And an orange juice one for top it
7: That's
11: off with some Swiffer, a box of Swiffers. I would reiterate. I think Will Stein is the guy for us because he sings our fight song with his heart.
7: Yeah, I agree.
11: That's what he grew up doing. And so, man, I would being a defensive guy, I would hate to have to scheme against him. That's how I always evaluate, okay, who are these teams that are playing? Would I hate to have to scheme against their guys?
7: I agree.
11: And if I were coaching against him, he would be a nightmare prep. So go Cavs.
7: I totally agree with that. Especially in college in a short week to try to get your team to learn all that. That would be very hard. With the fight song, we gave you a chance a few weeks ago. Ryan to sing it. You want to try again?
8: On U of K, we will fight for the right today.
7: It's the other way around, right? We are right for the fight. Yeah,
8: right for the fight today. We'll go on the field.
7: No. No. Hold. Hold.
8: Hold that line.
7: No. No. Hold.
9: What do you not want to give up?
8: Touchdown.
9: Well, you want to hold on to something.
7: It's not hold that touchdown. It's hold that.
9: When you have something, you don't want to let go of it.
8: A line.
7: Ball.
8: Hold that line. Ball. Hold the ball. And we will fight for the right today.
12: That's the Beastie Boys.
9: Hold that ball and...
8: And cross that line. Cross that goal line. Score a touchdown.
7: All right, never mind. You can't do it.
9: Get there.
7: You've got to learn. I'll tell you what. I'll tell you what. Hang on.
8: Here's blue and white.
7: I want you right now to go outside.
8: Okay.
7: You have until 10:54 to learn that song.
8: Okay, 10:54.
7: You're going to come in and then without your phone...
8: Yes.
7: You're going to sing it before the final break.
8: Okay.
7: And you
9: think about all these new players. They learned it.
7: You can't mess it up. They all learned it.
8: Yeah.
7: Now you have to learn it. Okay.
8: We'll definitely try.
7: 10 minutes. Go.
8: 10 minutes. Got it. I'm out.
7: We'll be right back.
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18: As you make it out this afternoon, a little busy with a few problem spots. Looks like we may have some debris in the roadway. This is up on the Georgia Powers, 264 westbound at the ramp to 64 eastbound in the west end, blocking at least one lane on that ramp. 71 southbound construction delays coming from LaGrange and Crestwood. Also heading southbound 65, a little busy through Hospital Curve at this point. And also on the Waterson eastbound traffic slowing now from Westport Road up through I-71. I'm Bobby Ellis from the Total Traffic Center.
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7: It is Kentucky Sports Radio. How many songs have Muffin in it? Hopefully not a lot.
12: I got another one for you after this for next hour.
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12: Ryan's got 4 minutes. Do you think he's got it? He's got 4 minutes left.
7: No way. One person writes, Matt, that's like when Andy Griffith tried to teach Barney the preamble to the Constitution. That's exactly what that's like, Shane. We were talking about things you and I have in common. We forgot Andy Griffith
12: that one day.
7: Yeah, we did.
12: Emancipation Proclamation.
7: Yes.
12: Well, it was a proclamation.
7: No, that would be exactly what he would say. Yeah. No, it was check the website.
12: Yeah.
7: I do want to note something before Ryan gets back. Drew, the passing of Chris Spatola last night, 47 years old. Shannon, find his clip. You know, I have it on Twitter last night.
12: Okay.
7: Chris Spatola, I worked with him a few times on ESPN Radio, played basketball at Duke. He's called basketball games for ESPN for a long time. During COVID, he and I did some shows together. Great guy. Seemed like a really happy, kind person. 47, been in college basketball for a long time. Very surprising that my age just passes away unexpectedly. But I wanted to note him because in my dealings with him, he was always a wonderful guy and was part of this Kentucky iconic moment that we all will remember when Shannon plays it. Really sad news, Drew.
9: Very sad. I mean, we think of the clip Shannon's dialing up. But, you know, he served our country, did a lot of different roles in college basketball, player, analyst. Coach K's son-in-law.
7: He's Coach K's son-in-law.
9: Has that connection. Very sad. And for me, I didn't know him personally or anything, but it's just as we get older and you see, like, 47 as his age, that stuff just hits me harder as I'm in my 40s now. That's just way too young to be leaving this earth.
7: Yeah, I had a family. Just a nice guy. Loved college basketball. I mean, loved it. In my times working with him, he knew everybody's roster and he wanted to talk about it. And of course, he called a Kentucky early season game once. And Jacob Toppin got a 360 move and a dunk. And he said this.
2: Brooklyn, New York native. Brooklyn, we go hard. We go hard. They go hard. Also, have a little finesse to him there.
7: How about that? I love that, Shannon. You remember how much we would play that?
12: Oh, yeah. I've still got it probably saved somewhere in the drops, but yeah.
7: Brooklyn, we go hard. Play it one more time. I love it.
2: Brooklyn, we go hard. We go hard. Brooklyn, they go hard.
7: That is so good. I love it. So rest in peace, Chris Spatola. Very sad to see that news. Who's next?
12: Let's go to Reed.
7: Reed, go ahead, Reed.
3: Hey, congratulations to you guys. Hey, you guys at your best are the most wonderful ambassadors for UK. But now that we have Matt Muffin Jones.
7: Okay? See, it's not that is not a reflection on UK if I drop a muffin.
3: No. In order to keep it from being a reflection on UK, number one, Matt, you guys need to come out with KSR Matt Muffin Jones shirt to sell a million of them.
7: No.
3: Okay? No, number two, call Sissy on the phone and explain your dilemma. Ask her to send a box of her cupcakes, and you can have her sign the box for the guy and say, sorry about my crumbs, but just want to say UK is no longer cupcakes.
7: Ooh, I actually like that. I like that slogan. Idea. I appreciate it. Why is Ryan back? It's not 10:54 yet. I appreciate
9: been here a few minutes.
7: Appreciate your comments.
9: Yeah, he's been here a while.
7: Oh, you're being cocky.
4: Oh, yeah, I got it.
7: Okay.
4: I just want to be ready when you call me. I want to be on the on-deck.
7: All right, well, thank you, sir. That is a good idea. And sissy cakes haven't been a topic. Apparently, on the morning show on ESPN, they were debating whether or not an orange juice cake would be good.
4: Well, make sure when you send the cupcakes, you sign it, Love Dave Fleming. So they'll think it was him that was in there and not
7: you. See, we should have left him outside. See? I always tell him, don't try to be funny. Just sing the song, okay? All right, here we go. All right, here we go. Drew, all right. Do we think he has it before he does it?
9: I mean, he's been in here for a few minutes. He was gone like three or four.
7: That's way too cocky.
12: You learn it that quick.
9: I think he just went to the bathroom and came right back.
7: All right. Ryan, you have the floor. Stop it. Just sing.
9: Is that Kentucky Joe?
7: Stop. Yeah. Stop it.
4: On you okay? We are right for the fight today. Hold that ball and hit that line. We were
7: I knew he couldn't do it.
9: Hold that ball and hit that line.
4: Every Wildcat star will shine. We'll fight. For the blue and white, as we roll to that goal varsity, we will kick, pass, and run till the battle is won. Bring home the victory.
12: That's pretty good.
7: Pretty good. One error, but I will give it to you. Well done, Ryan.
4: I had it. I had a little brain fart right there.
7: If Drew wasn't there, I don't think he would have gotten it.
4: Yeah, I had to restart. Had to have a restart.
7: Do we like the lyrics to that song? We've talked about this before.
4: No. It's not a pick-me-up battle cry song.
7: But it kind of, when they sing it, though, as a group, it seems.
4: When the whole football group, when the football team sings it,
7: When you sing it, I grant you, it's not the most pumped-up song in the world. But, Drew, when that locker room sings it and they, like, clap, I feel like that's pretty good, isn't it?
9: It's pretty good. Part of it, and this is everywhere, these songs are 100 years old, and everybody's afraid to tweak them. It's like, well, it's made it this long. Has anyone ever just put their foot down and said, you know what? We're done with that one. We're writing a new one that's for modern times. But I don't think they have. They're all like centuries old.
7: The only reason people write new songs is if the old one was like racist. You know, that's the only time they'll ever do it. But maybe, Drew, you should just do it because it's not good.
9: Yeah, like, hey, it's the year 2026. Maybe we polish this up a little bit.
7: Yeah.
12: Written in 1922, published in 1925.
4: See, wow.
9: It's time. Been 100 years. It had a great run. Put it in the museum. Let's get a new one.
4: But I am okay with them doing it in the locker room with the football team.
7: But who's going to write the new one?
4: Ryan? Jack Harlow.
7: Jack Harlow's a Louisville fan.
4: Oh, yeah. Okay. Kevin Richardson.
7: You want us to have a Backstreet Boy fight?
4: Yeah. You may want it that way.
7: We won a touchdown.
4: UK's back. All right.
9: See? UK.
4: We're making it easy for him.
7: Wait a minute. Go ahead, Drew. I know where you're going. Go.
9: Sorry. I don't want to do his work for him. He makes a lot of money.
7: It's true. You need a writing credit. All right. We're gonna take a break. We got to talk about Reed Shepherd.
4: Yeah. 13th region, baby.
7: I mean, we got to... You know, sometimes we want to look different. We'll take a break. Be right back. It's KSO.
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7: Giants quarterback Jackson Dart is expected to undergo season-ending surgery on his injured knee. Those reports say that Dart suffered damage to his MCL and PCL and also meniscus and will need about 6 months to recover. The report said that Dart's ACL is intact, but again, likely to miss the season as he will need surgery on that knee. Bears head coach Ben Johnson said today he doesn't know who will be the starting quarterback on Monday against the Philadelphia Eagles.
8: We're fortunate here. We've got three guys that can play ball in this league, that have won games in this league. Ryan's constructed the room in a way that we feel really good about whoever ends up playing for us, and that showed in the preseason. It shows up in practice every single day.
7: Case Keenum took first-team reps in practice today. Caleb Williams dealing with a hamstring strain while Tyson Bagent is in concussion protocol. No practice for Ravens wide receiver Zay Flowers. He sat out with a hamstring strain that cost him week two. Broncos running back J.K. Dobbins expected to practice this week. Orioles lead the Jays 4-0 as they play in the sixth.
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0: Kentucky Sports Radio, 859-280-2287. I did not expect to come in today and be talking about muffins. But then Shannon, 2 minutes before the show, tells me that story.
1: Aren't you glad he did overhear that guy? He throws off
0: the entire first hour of the show.
2: I was debating about whether or not I was actually going to tell you that.
0: Yeah, no, I'm glad you did.
2: Yeah. But I thought, you know,
0: I'm glad to know. And you know what? It ends up being a good first hour of show because of it. And now those of you on the text machine, you don't need to keep sending jokes, though.
2: A lot of AI pictures.
0: All the AI pictures of me with muffins. You don't need to do that. I am a muffin guy, though, Drew. I like them. You know, one of the things I used to when I was in New York, I always did the shows from the hotel room. But like getting to go out, that means you get out, you walk. I love walking the streets. I got to see all Trump's 75 car motorcade and walk by, get some coffee. There's coffee shops everywhere and you can try different muffins. I like a scone, maybe a strudel.
2: Scones are good.
0: You know?
2: Yeah. I like a good scone.
0: I love a good scone. Strudels are harder to find, but when you find one, Drew, a good strudel is a good strudel.
3: Yeah, and think about it. You buy it, and then you take it, and you set it on an audio board full of dirty fingertips, and you get all those fingerprints on your food. Then you eat it.
0: Stop it. You don't need to do that.
3: I like where some stranger's sweaty hands have been all day. I just set my scone right there. Let a few crumbs fall between the keys. And then it's perfect.
0: Shannon,
3: Might spill a little coffee.
0: Okay, that's enough of you. Shannon, the ESPN New York studio is right next to this motorcycle store. Mm-hmm. What are the big brands of like speedster motorcycles? Not like Harleys, but like the ones they race.
2: Oh, God, I don't even know.
0: Is it like Hondas? Is it like Bugatti? Is that one?
2: Maybe.
0: Whatever it is, whatever is the like ones that cost a bajillion dollars, mm-hmm. that store is right next to the right ESPN New York. And I've walked by there many times, and there's always a guy outside who's like, you want to come in and see the motorcycles? You want to take a ride? And I'm like, would you really just let me take your 50,000? I don't even know how much they are. Yeah. Just take them for a ride. But I feel like if he keeps doing it, Shannon, one day I may say yes and see what he says.
2: Yeah, if you got a few extra minutes, just take him up on that offer.
0: And just go.
2: Have you ever ridden like one of those?
0: Never ridden a motorcycle at all. I've never been on a motorcycle.
2: You're supposed to have to take a class before you're allowed.
0: I think he must think I'm a motorcycle.
2: Must be
0: guy.
2: The leather pants you wear. This guy's definitely a farmer.
0: But I mean, they look sleek, and there's always like some like rich looking European coming in and out of there.
2: Yeah. Well, it sounds like they'll just let anybody jump on there.
0: Well, I don't feel like that can't be true. All right. Before we 859-280-2287, before we get to back to topics. Saturday for the South Alabama game, it's the blue white game, Ryan. Half the stadium is blue, half white.
1: We've done pretty well so far. Had the white out and then the stripe out.
0: The stripe did much better than I would have thought. All right, so if you are in sections, here's what you wear. If you are 17 to 33, you are blue. 17 to 33, blue. Any other number, you're white, including numbers above 33 and numbers below 17. So 17 to 33 blue, the other's white. Then if you're in the upper section, blue is 221 to 231, and white is 201 to 211. So basically 17 to 33, 221 to 231 blue, the rest of the stadium is white. Drew, we've been pretty good in these first two. You think we'll be good in this one?
3: I have no doubt we'll be good in this one. We are proving that we're a fan base that can do this stuff if you just give us a little bit of notice. They've been very good at that. Heck, we got a uniform release yesterday. Nobody was ready for that. Those used to come on Friday night. So I absolutely think we'll handle this well. It's a pretty even divide. You gave the numbers. It's also like if you're on the home side blue, away side white, if that makes it easier, and everybody get in there and make another good atmosphere.
0: Yeah. And follow the rules. It's better if we all are a dictatorial society when it comes to the t-shirts. Just do what they say.
3: That and getting in early last week, I know people don't love that. It made a fun kickoff atmosphere, or 2 weeks ago, excuse me, to Alabama. I know that was Alabama, and this is South Alabama. But, you know, if anybody wants to pick up the tailgate a little on early and go on in, that really helped out in that game, and I hope that continues.
0: I agree. All right, we got to talk about Reed Shepard. I get it if you're Reed Shepard. You grew up, like, kind of with, like, a baby face. People always think you're, like, a little kid. And you go into the NBA, and like there's all these grown men, and you want to be a grown man. I get it. But I was not prepared for the picture of him yesterday. We've been talking about, Shane, about falling for AI.
2: Right.
0: When I first saw the picture, somebody wrote, Reed Shepard looks like Pablo Escobar. And by the way, he does.
2: He does.
0: He really looks like Nacho Libre.
2: He really looks like Jack Black.
0: Nacho Libre. Yeah. Go look at the picture of Nacho Libre and tell me he does not look like Reed Shepard right there.
2: All he's missing is the cape.
0: All he needs. Can you imagine if he had that cape instead of the rock? He's Nacho Libre.
2: That is him. Maybe that's what he's going for
0: Halloween. Do you think that's what he's going for?
2: For Halloween this year, he's going to be Nacho Libre.
0: But when I saw that picture, I was like, this cannot be Reed Shepard. I honestly thought someone was kidding. I did an AI check. I could not believe that was the same person. If I showed you that picture and it didn't have a Rockets uniform, no one, Ryan, would guess it's Reed Shepard. Would you?
2: No.
0: I don't think anyone could look at that picture without being told it's Reed Shepard and think it's Reed Shepard. Even knowing it's Reed Shepard, Drew, it's kind of hard to think it is, isn't it?
3: It is, especially like being media day, his hair is like standing straight up.
0: The hair is unbelievable.
3: Looks like he just got out of bed. I respect it.
0: He has a perm.
2: He kind of does. Like it's teased up a little bit like an 80s band or something.
0: No, he's Nacho Libre.
2: He really is.
4: Yeah, Shannon was just showing us some pictures of Jack Black as Nacho Libre. They're twins. They look exactly alike.
2: But with that and the new Trent Noah look, I mean, is the Richie Farmer look back? I feel like it's back.
0: But that's not even Richie Farmer.
2: Well, the mustache part is.
0: The hair.
2: Yeah.
0: Listen, it's great hair. I can't believe that's Reed Shepard.
4: About a month or so ago, it was bleached blonde. He had like blonde highlights on the end of his hair.
2: I didn't see that.
3: I didn't see bleach Reed.
0: It also looked like he's bigger.
4: Yeah, it does. Definitely looked a little bigger. I think he called Trent Noah and said, man, we're from the 13th region. We got to start looking like we're from the 13th region.
3: Did they coordinate? I mean, this is like the exact same time they're both going for this look. It's almost like alternate universe Reed, where if he never picked up a basketball, just went straight to the mines. Right. Like that's what it looks like.
2: I wouldn't recognize him without the jersey.
0: I honestly, and you know, people will say that, I would not recognize him if it wasn't for the jersey. I would not. I would not have known that was him.
2: To grow your hair out and grow a mustache.
0: He looks like he is the lead on a Mexican soap opera.
2: I can see that. Yeah.
0: Right? Yeah. He's the romantic lead on... Did you all have to watch when you were a kid, Destinos?
4: I did not.
2: Mm-mm.
4: Don't know what that is.
0: Someone out there watched Destinos. When I had Spanish in like high school, we would watch Destinos as a way to learn Spanish. And it was like a Mexican soap opera.
3: Okay.
0: Reed could have been on it. Reed would have been, someone would have been smacking him for something like cheating. That's what he looks like. Drew, I can't get over it.
3: I hope he keeps it all year. I mean, he's in a locker room with Kevin Durant. And it trots out looking like that for media day. I respect it.
0: I
3: hope all year we just have Country Reed. And he's like... A man looks like a man looks.
0: A man looks like a man looks. Look, I wonder, do you think this is a pro? Do you think women like this look?
2: First of all, is he married? Because maybe
0: I feel like he might be.
2: If he's married, then maybe the wife likes it. Because if she likes, as long as she likes it, that's all that matters.
0: Yeah.
2: So if he's
4: single. She may have encouraged it.
2: Yeah. If not, I would say if you're single and trying to pick up women, I would maybe go back to the way you looked before.
0: I don't know.
2: Just my thoughts.
0: Nacho Reed.
4: We'll be curious to see if he clips some of that off before the season starts.
0: I am amazed by it. But shout out to him. Yeah. Who's next?
4: Bluegrass.
0: Bluegrass. Go ahead.
5: All right, fellas. I remember calling you guys at the beginning of the summer talking about the time management. What would it be like with the first time coach and how it used to be with, you know, remember that?
0: I do remember.
5: Well, like, isn't the decisiveness, isn't that like what is the name of the game? Like, you can argue the fourth, him going for the fake punt, or you can argue, you know, that maybe he should have punted the field goal that we just kicked, or maybe just went for it with the offense. But what you can't deny, he's doing everything so decisive, and it gives me confidence. And so I know it's given the players confidence. It's just, what a breath of fresh air, fellas. Like, it's just, this guy acts like he knows what he's doing, and he does.
0: I agree totally with you.
5: On board.
0: I totally agree with that. Just one second. Now, let you make a second point.
5: Okay, you're fine.
0: The fake punt, it did not work, and I know a lot of people disagreed with it. I agreed with it. But nevertheless, the same mindset that led to that fake punt, Ryan, is how he's doing the things he did against A&M.
4: That's why there was no regret on his part.
0: It wasn't. He saw something that made him think it would work, just like he did that pass to Boyer in the end zone, and it didn't work, but I do love that mindset. Go ahead, sir.
5: And I think that a little bit on a personal thing, I think you're trying to come back on your dating profile, Matt, from where you didn't eat pie to now you're a messy muffin eater.
0: Okay, stop.
5: I'm out. That's
0: enough. I shouldn't have given him the second point. Usually I say one point, right, Shannon?
2: Mm-hmm. Yep.
0: And then I give the second point, and then they do that.
2: That's why you got to just cut them off after one.
0: I do. But I'm proud of my muffin enjoyment.
2: Rank the muffins, like blueberry's
0: number one. And what's interesting is there's nothing else on earth that I prefer blueberry over everything else.
2: Yeah.
0: But why is that we prefer the muffin? Why aren't there strawberry muffins?
2: Are there not?
0: I've never seen one. Have you ever seen one?
2: I guess now that you say it, I haven't.
0: Drew, you ever seen a strawberry muffin?
3: Hard to find, but no, they're not very common.
2: Where are you ranking like banana nut?
0: I don't like muffins. They're
2: chocolate muffins?
0: Fine. I would go blueberry. Then sometimes you'll find like orange or cranberry.
2: Okay, so round out the top three.
0: I would go blueberry, cranberry, orange.
2: Okay. Honorable mention muffin.
0: I kind of stick with that. Sometimes you'll sometimes I'll do a banana one, but I'm always disappointed.
2: Yeah.
0: But a blueberry muffin to me is wonderful. And I leave it everywhere I go.
2: little
0: Who's
2: crumbs
0: next?
2: In case you get lost, you know how to get out. John.
0: John, go ahead.
6: Hello?
0: Go for it.
6: Oh, sorry. I didn't get the thing. I saw that Utah was in consideration if LSU was kicked out of the SEC. I guess why, if you have any idea why they would be included.
0: Yeah, I didn't see them included. I think Utah would not be on the list. I appreciate the call. If under the new College Sports Act, the SEC could expand to 19 teams. If they did that, I think Miami would be one probably. And then, I don't know. I think North Carolina, Virginia, Notre Dame, those would all be schools you consider. I can't imagine Utah would be at all considered. 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
10: 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Get busy as you head out this afternoon. Starting to see slow traffic on 71 southbound due to construction coming in from Buckner and Crestwood on 71 southbound. Also coming in through Floyd County. Through the Knobs, traffic starting to pick up on 64 westbound, heading out towards the Georgetown ramps. A little slowdown now on 265 Billy Hamilton from the Green Valley overpass over to the ramps there at I-64. And then watch a crash on the Waterson eastbound ramp down to Westport Road. I'm Bobby Ellis from the Total Traffic Center.
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17: Giants quarterback Jackson Dart expected to make a full recovery and be ready for next season, as he'll undergo surgery that will end this season for him. 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Golden State Steph Curry not worried about his unsettled contract situation. 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I'm Frank
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0: Well, who knew? So this is kind of, I like this. Reed Shepard's girlfriend posts on Instagram that she's making him get a haircut this week.
2: It's probably in his best interest.
0: And he has, and Reed Shepard on his Instagram has changed his profile picture to Nacho Libre.
2: Oh, nice. I like it.
4: Yeah, I love the fact that he's doing
0: good.
4: That.
0: I love that. Laugh at yourself. I mean, I guess I have to do that with muffins. Reed is Nacho Libre.
2: Can't unsee it once you see it.
0: Yeah. I like this. One person writes, Reed looks like he switched from Bud Light to Budweiser during the summer.
3: He's got that money now.
0: He does.
3: Drinking the heavy stuff.
0: It doesn't look like there's a lot of you all, but we do have some. I got some Destinos people. One person writes, I watched Destinos at Barron County High School in the 90s. Don Fernando, TNA Tres Hijos. That's exactly right. I remember Don Fernando. There's not many of you know the Destinos, but that was good entertainment when you were in high school in Sandy Wilson's high school Spanish class, Ryan.
4: That was part of the curriculum, is to watch this Spanish soap opera.
0: Well, they wanted you to see Spanish like in conversation, not just on the written word. Because, you know, they talk so fast. That's the thing when you try. Like, do you know any Spanish, any of you all?
4: Very little.
3: Just the basics.
2: Un poquito. Uno dos.
0: Yeah, so I used to know some. I really don't anymore. But the hardest part is just how fast. But that's true of every foreign language. People think Americans talk fast if English is your second language. So when you're trying to learn Spanish, the thing that's hard is, like, when I went to Mexico, people just talk so fast. And with Destinos, Ryan, you can kind of get used to hearing the rhythm of Spanish being actually spoken, not just written.
4: So you can understand the rhythm. Did you understand what they were saying?
0: No, I'd get like it. I could with context, maybe understand half of it.
4: Yeah.
0: But I do think it helped. And it was also just entertaining. There, it's very over-the-top drama, which I enjoyed. Drew, did you see me yesterday with Ian Rappaport walking in?
3: Well, I was listening in the car, and I heard you kind of do the... Was that him?
0: You know, yeah, so I'm
3: I
0: just
3: didn't
0: sitting,
3: see it, but I was listening.
0: I'm just sitting in this studio, Ryan, and all of a sudden, NFL insider Ian Rappaport opens up the door and walks in, and I'm on the air. And I was like, and I think he didn't obviously know I was on the air. I don't know him. And I was like, I kind of geeked out, which is really weird, Shannon, because I have no... I don't know. I just kind of was like, Ian Rappaport! Mm-hmm. And I get all excited, and then he comes on the air, gives a live Jackson Dart update, and then he just walks away.
2: Well, it's cool he did it on you. He broke news on your show.
0: He did, but it was like, yeah. It kind of shows you how you can get excited about even the most minor level of fame.
2: Oh, if it's somebody that you've watched on TV all those years, and then him.
0: But have you ever had an Ian? Have you ever had an Ian Rappaport thought?
2: No,
0: not me once. Either.
4: Has he been on your show before?
0: No, I don't know. I'm like,
2: so he didn't know you. That's first time you introduced.
0: He wasn't trying to come in. I think he thought that was where he needed to be.
2: Oh,
0: and then he was there. And Ryan, if you watch the video, I'm way too excited.
4: He's thinking, "Oop, wrong studio. I need to get the heck out of here."
0: And I don't. And also, I was just, he didn't know who I was.
4: Who is this dude?
0: Yeah.
2: Why is he eating muffins?
0: Why is he in my studio?
4: Why is there food all over the place?
0: Go watch the video. It's very unlike me how excited I get.
2: You were excited.
0: I was very excited. And I honestly, I don't know why. I have no interest in Ian Rappaport.
2: I didn't realize he had such a... He's got 5 million followers.
0: I know. Isn't that crazy?
2: Yeah. I was like, man.
0: And people were texting me, you got Ian Rappaport. I was like, is he that big? I guess he is. Yeah. Who's next?
2: Howard.
0: Howard. Go ahead, Howard.
19: This is Howard Cowbell. First time, long time. Mac, you sloppy joke.
0: All right, I appreciate the call. I can't do.
4: Let him go longer than I thought you were going to go.
0: Yeah, I wasn't even going to do. Was he supposed to be Howard Cosell?
4: Yeah.
2: Okay. I guess. I don't know.
0: Because I think he said Cowbell.
4: Yeah.
0: Yeah. Yeah. Mm-hmm. Yeah, that would.
4: You thought that's all he would get out.
0: Who's next?
2: JT.
0: JT, go ahead.
20: Hey, I got a question for Drew. Well, actually, there's a girl from Kentucky that's going to be on Survivor this season, season 51. So that's pretty exciting. I'm wondering why Drew isn't on the show yet. And Bengals are going to win the Super Bowl. I appreciate the call.
0: Appreciate it. Did you apply to that? I know you wanted to, Drew.
3: No, I'm still building fires and working on my balance. These people that just show up without prep, losers, not taking it seriously. I'm still... honing my skills.
0: What do you mean working? Is it working on your balance? Is that something they have to do?
3: Yeah, you got to stand for a long time. I'm doing underwater exercises. It's just I want to be a titan in the sport when I show up. So I'm not giving up on it. I just have not reached my fitness goals yet to apply.
4: And we talked about the Kentucky girl who's on it, Aaliyah Poyo, Syndicate Dunn's daughter.
3: That's right.
0: Oh, that's excited right. to yes, see her. Yes, Syndicate's daughter that yes. Comes to our shows. Listen to the show, The Caller Syndicate. That's his daughter's going to be on.
4: Yep.
0: Yeah.
3: I hope she's on it a long time. I mean, winning, yeah, it can be unrealistic, but he even was saying, I hope she, because he doesn't know. All the NDAs they've signed, he's like, I just hope she's more than like the first person cut.
0: Did you see that they asked a question on Jeopardy?
4: Yeah, I saw your tweet about that.
0: And it said, name the city in Kentucky besides Louisville that starts with an L that is the horse capital of the world. And no one even had a guess?
4: Not even a guess. Not even buzzed in.
0: I don't understand how no one could have had a guess. Like, I feel like most people, Shannon, when you say Kentucky, they know Lexington and Louisville. That's all they know.
4: Yeah. Right.
0: How would no one even have a guess?
2: Those guys know the most dorkiest answers, but don't know Lexington, Kentucky.
0: That's really crazy to me. I mean, I know we're not the biggest town, but if I were to say to you, name the town in Nebraska that starts with an O that has a lot of insurance, what's your answer?
4: Omaha.
0: I felt like all three of you would get that. Only Ryan got that?
2: I'm sorry. I was queuing up music.
4: Okay. Let me have my moment.
0: Okay. Yeah. But I'm just saying, like, I feel like, Drew, you should know Lexington. If the answer was, you know, Lawrenceburg, I wouldn't expect people to know. But Lexington?

0: Oh, they don't. Yeah, do they have Sioux?
1: They gotta sue something.
0: There's like one that starts with a C where all the rich people live. It's like Côte d'Ivoire. No, it's the Ivory Coast.
1: All right. Well, we found one. Idaho.
2: I know it is.
0: We'll take a break. Very bad.
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4: Get busy as you head out this afternoon. Starting to see slow traffic on 71 southbound due to construction coming in from Buckner and Crestwood on 71 southbound. Also coming in through Floyd County. Through the knobs, traffic starting to pick up on 64 westbound, heading out towards the Georgetown ramps. A little slowdown now on 265 Billy Hamilton from the Green Valley overpass over to the ramps there at I-64. And then watch a crash on the Waterson eastbound at the ramp down to Westport Road. I'm Bobby Ellis from the Total Traffic Center.
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0: It's like on the Oregon.
2: Idaho?
0: Yeah, it's on the Oregon border.
2: We, during that break, the three of us were like looking up other cities in Idaho.
0: What'd you find?
2: Nothing.
15: Idaho Falls.
0: Okay, I didn't know there was an Idaho Falls.
2: What was the...
1: Should have gotten...

0: Moscow.
1: The killer, where is he from? He's from Idaho, but I don't know what city.
2: Why should you have gotten Moscow? Is that a famous town?
0: Yeah, well, that's where the killer was in the school. University of Idaho is in Moscow.
2: Okay. I haven't watched that. Is that on Netflix?
1: No, it's in real life.
2: Oh. Is that the one he... yeah. That's the one he, like, killed all his roommates or whatever?
3: Killed all the people in the same house.
2: Yeah, I heard about that. That's it. There are other people challenging Ryan's ability to do other states. Let's see if you can do them.
3: All right.
2: North Dakota.
3: Oh, Bismarck.
2: What's the other one, though?
3: Bismarck. No, Springfield. There's always a Springfield in every state.
2: You can't guess Springfield because we're not doing that. There's one more you should know. There's one more North Dakota city.
3: North Dakota?
2: Yeah.
3: I'm going to have to pass, Bob.
2: Drew?
0: Fargo's north, right?
2: Yeah, Fargo.
3: Okay. Fargo.
2: That's the other one. What about Vermont?
3: Mount Pilar?
2: You just know that because we went there.
3: Yeah,
0: it's pretty good.
3: I don't know anymore, Bob.
2: First of all, wait a minute, hang on. I don't think I processed. Did you say Mount Pilar?
0: You put an extra I in there.
2: Do you mean Montpelier?
3: That's it. That's it. Mont P something.
2: Yeah. We stayed a night in another town in Vermont. This was the town we actually stayed in. Do you remember that?
3: It was like West Harrington.
2: Let me give you a hint. They have a national chain of clothing that mentions the city in the club.
1: I already know. Yep. I know what you're...
2: Ryan, don't let him look it up. I'm going to give him 2 minutes to try to figure that out.
3: Columbia.
2: No.
0: Used to be on Richmond Road in Lexington.
2: Yeah, there was
3: Burlington.
2: Burlington.
0: Oh, wow. I didn't think you'd get it that quick.
1: There you go.
2: Well done. 859-280-2287. Drew, Stephen Adams, the basketball player.
0: Yes.
2: At the same Rockets media day that Reed Sheppard debuted his look. He said that be prepared for NBA players to be worse in November. And when he was asked why, he said because the new Grand Theft Auto comes out. The NBA, and he was like, it won't just be the NBA. It will be every sport. For their week or two, the players will be distracted by the new Grand Theft Auto. Is Grand Theft Auto that big?
0: Yeah, I'll go one step further. It will be every office building. It will be this radio show. It will be classes on campus. It will be professional basketball players. I personally am prepared to not sleep for days at a time, and I know there are many others out there like me.
2: When was the last time a Grand Theft Auto came out?
0: Oh, we've been waiting decades.
2: How many are there?
0: There's been a few spinoffs, but... GTA 5 was the last big one, and that was 2011. I mean, it's been almost 15 years.
2: It's been 16 years.
3: That's why there's a buzz about it.
0: Oh, we had to wait even longer than we waited for college football, by far.
2: Okay. So you don't think what he says is ridiculous?
0: No, no. And people have been expecting GTA 6 for like five. Like, we thought it was going to come out 5 years ago. Then they delayed 6 months. Then they delayed a year. Then they delayed a year. So it's been right in front of us for so long. And now it's finally coming up in November. Unless they kick it down the road again. But it seems like this is the one.
2: Shannon, that's wild to me. I feel like that to me is almost like a foreign language of that people would be that excited. I don't play video games, though. So
1: yeah, I played it back in college. It's probably the last time that I played whatever version of that was, Grand Theft Auto 2 or 3, maybe.
2: I remember it being very controversial because, like, you could do bad things in it.
1: You're encouraged to do bad things.
2: Yeah. So, imagine what it's like now.
1: So, you're telling me bet the under on every game in November?
2: I guess. But he was dead. So he was like, I'm serious.
0: I believe him. I mean, some pro athletes stay up nonstop playing Call of Duty, which is very popular, but it doesn't have half the anticipation of this game.
2: Was that a dog?
0: It was our own Ryan Lemon.
3: It was me.
2: Did you bark?
3: just a little cough. I had to break away for a little cough.
1: That didn't sound good.
2: It didn't. You all right?
3: Yeah. Fall allergies are back.
2: Spalding Bakery apparently makes strawberry muffins in Lexington. You go there sometimes, don't you?
3: Love the best bakery in the solar system is Spalding.
2: Why don't you, will you stop on the way tomorrow and get us some strawberry muffins? I'll pay you back.
3: Will you be here?
2: Yeah, I'll be there tomorrow. Okay. I'll be there tomorrow.
3: I'll get us some.
2: Okay. I'd like to try one.
3: I would love to try one.
2: Okay. We're in Marion County Friday, by the way, for ham days. So all of you in Marion County come. I don't know. Do you know the address? Does anybody know the address?
1: We can find it.
2: We'll figure it out. I'm sure Mario will put it out. Donald Trump, Shannon says he wants America to stop, the world to stop saying artificial intelligence because that sounds bad. And from now on, you're only supposed to say super intelligence because that's good.
1: It's still the same thing, regardless of what you call it.
2: Do you think people will do that?
1: Absolutely not. We call it AI. Most people don't say artificial to begin with. Most people just say AI. It's not going to change what it is. Yeah. Are we trying to like pretend that it's not the same thing?
2: I think that's such a classic. Like, he just goes, okay, everybody. Now we're just going to call green purple. And we're going to call purple tree. And he wants everyone to do it. But he says in official government documents, they're never going to say AI again, that they're going to say super intelligence.
1: He's big with naming things.
2: He's obsessed with it.
1: Yeah.
2: He just wants to put his name on everything.
1: And lakes and intelligence.
2: Let's change the Pacific Ocean to Trump Ocean. It's ridiculous. We need to
1: figure out, the bigger problem is figuring out what we're going to do before it gets out of control. Like, there's no restrictions.
2: Well, he doesn't want any restrictions, which seems crazy to me. It feels like the whole world is like, hey, maybe we should think about this. But he's like, no, super intelligence.
1: Got to beat China.
2: Beat them at what? Blowing up the planet?
1: Creating the best AI, I guess, or SI, super intelligence.
2: We need to be the best people to kill us all.
1: Yeah.
0: In a couple of years, it'll be super duper intelligence. We can rename it again.
1: It'll be the first ones.
2: Well, I just figured I'm not calling it super intelligence.
1: SI.
3: SI.
2: That's Sports Illustrated.
0: They should sue.
2: Who's up next?
1: Bob and Jameson.
2: Oh, no.
1: Bob.
4: You're talking about wanting a motorcycle. You're going to have to get some leather jeans.
2: Okay, see, but just you said that was so gross. Go ahead.
4: I got you covered. Google Titan Von Zipper motorcycle. I got one out here in the driveway. You can try that.
2: Why does it have the word zipper in it?
4: That's what it's called. It's a Titan Von Zipper. It was named after Eric Von Zipper, a character in Beach Blanket Bingo. You can Google it. It's not me in the picture, but it's my motorcycle.
2: So you ride
4: Von Zipper motorcycle.
2: You ride motorcycles?
4: Yeah.
2: Really? Huh.
4: I got my first one. I took $100 in my shoe to a gym class when I was 16.
2: Why was it in your shoe?
4: I bought a Honda. Well, so I could hide that $100 and go in and bought a Honda 66 S90. Huh. And kept it at
2: You still ride motorcycles now.
1: You
4: got to have a license, Matt.
2: I understand.
4: You might try out. Anyway, they're a lot of fun. They are dangerous.
2: Okay. Thank you very much. You never know what he's going to say, do you?
3: Nope.
2: 859-280-2287. 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
19: It's on Kentucky Sports Radio.
2: Great. That's one of the great performances on that show. One person says, Matt, I bet there's a lot of states you guys can't name two cities. How about South Dakota, Montana, and Wyoming? Well, I can do South Dakota. South Dakota is Pierre, that's the capital. Rapid City, Sioux Falls. We went to, isn't that where Deadwood is?
3: Deadwood, I believe, mm-hmm. Yes.
0: I just drove all over South Dakota last summer, so.
2: Yeah, Wyoming, Cheyenne, mm-hmm. Shannon's favorite city.
0: Yep. Bozeman is my favorite, one of my favorite cities Montana. In the country.
2: That's Montana.
0: I thought we were doing Montana next.
2: That's Montana. Laramie, Wyoming.
1: Where was the green door?
2: That was Cheyenne.
1: Okay, yeah.
2: Yeah, and then Drew got Bozeman and then Helena.
0: Butte. Yeah, when do we play the hard games?
2: Yeah. I think Vermont and North Dakota would be the two hardest. And then obviously Idaho. Any other state you think's hard to get to?
3: I can't think of two in New Hampshire.
2: Well, you got Manchester and what is the other one?
0: What's the capital? Because it's not Manchester, is it?
3: No.
0: Concord.
2: Okay. Yeah. Concord.
1: What about Maine?
2: Augusta.
0: Oh, I got Portland. Maine all day.
2: Augusta and Portland.
1: Okay. All right. Good.
2: Yeah. Still, they should have known Lexington. There's no excuse not to know Lexington. Now, I will say, if you don't, from Kentucky, a third city might be hard. Right?
1: Bowling Green. Yes.
2: I mean, what do you think would be? Well, people would know Frankfurt if they learned their state capitals.
1: Yeah.
3: Yes.
1: They may know Bowling Green because of the Corvette Museum.
2: Yeah, in Western Kentucky.
1: Yeah.
2: But Kentucky would be hard after two, but Eustis, you should know Lexington. Will Levis has been signed to the Jets practice squad.
3: At least he landed somewhere.
2: I mean, it feels like of all the teams, Drew, that's one that potentially he could make, right?
0: Yeah, they rewarded him for giving them the Titans playbook before week one, which is how they won the game. They signed him that week. I'm excited for Will. I mean, no one wants to be a part of the Jets when you're in the NFL, but for him to be a starting quarterback, that is the easiest path with Geno Smith, with Cade Klubnik. Yeah. I mean, even though the Jets are off to a decent start, if Will ever wants to get the football back in the NFL, being in that quarterback room might be the best way to do it.
2: I wonder if he had waited a couple days, though, and then, like, gone with the Giants.
0: Yeah. I mean, Atlanta's chaos right now. There are a few, but Geno's old, and they don't really have any other options. So he has an opportunity there.
2: Yeah. You think he ever starts in the NFL again?
3: Only if the two guys ahead of him get hurt.
2: So you don't think he'll be able to, like, build his way back to having a career?
3: I don't.
0: I think he'll hang around for a long time, but won't have a full-time starting gig. I mean, he might start for Geno by the time this year's over, because I think he's the better backup.
2: Yeah. Well, I was heavy on his train, and it obviously didn't work out. But let's talk about a couple people in the NFL that has worked out. Deion Walker has been the highest graded defensive lineman in the entire NFL in the first 2 weeks. I was listening to, I can't remember who it was, but someone who breaks down NFL films saying Deion Walker is a superstar, and they couldn't believe he dropped to the third round, Ryan.
3: Well, I think in his days at Kentucky, he was obviously had the talent, and the coaching staff knew he had the NFL-type talent, but he would take plays off, you know, and he wouldn't practice very hard at times.
2: But you would see, like, bursts.
3: Yes.
2: You know what I mean? You would see moments where how he was that good.
3: Yeah. He was double-teamed almost every play. I think he just would just give up, take a play off here or there, and I think that haunted him when it came draft day.
2: And then Chris Rodriguez is with Liam Cohen in Jacksonville, Drew, and I think he's the backup, but he's playing. I mean, he's getting carries.
0: Yeah, he's getting about five or six carries a game, but kind of like Will, that's one where you're looking in front of him. They have that Tootin guy who's been fine, but it's not like he's stuck behind a Derrick Henry or something. That's a place where he can go and steal some starter carries, and having familiarity with Cohen, I think that's a great spot for him to be in this year as he's just getting started there this year.
2: Yeah. But Deion Walker gets a lot of attention. Watch a Bills game. The announcers will be very, very praiseworthy or praising of Deion Walker. Who's next?
1: Jeff.
2: Jeff, go ahead, Jeff.
20: Hey, Matt. Thanks for taking my call. I've got a couple things here.
4: first off, our tailgate menu over at the in the blue lights. You all been by there a few times. It's off the charts this year.
2: Well, good.
4: Y'all might want to stop back by there sometime here in the near future.
2: All right.
4: Have you heard about the Black Gold Festival?
2: Yeah, down in Hazard. That's right. I've never been, but I, of course, have heard about it.
4: Okay, well, this past weekend was the Black Gold Festival, and all the food vendors are down there lined up, and two people decided to get on top of the corn dog stand and do the little bow wow stuff.
2: Oh, there was sex on the corn boy in the corn dog stand.
4: Yes.
2: Oh, yes. Wow. And did you were you there watching?
4: Oh, no.
2: Okay. So how did they stop the corn dog stand roof sex?
4: I don't know that they did stop it, but it's on the internet. It's on the internet.
2: Oh, it's on the internet. Okay. All right.
0: What's that site? We want to make sure they get shut down. Yeah. Just go ahead and give it that. Just for HTTP colon
2: yeah.
0: slash.
2: Yeah, it's Black Gold, Black Gold Corn Festival Hot Dog Stand Sex.com.
4: There you go.
2: Wow. Well, I appreciate the call. See, that's the news. The Herald Leader should have been reporting that news, well, see, Drew.
1: You told me that happened at Louder Than Life, I believe you, but not there at that festival.
2: Drew, if the Herald Leader would focus on those stories, then it would be very successful.
0: I know. It's just another sign. We're losing local journalism, and we have to have a radio caller tell us about this hot corn dog moment.
2: I know Ryan Lemon would click on that link.
3: I'm trying to find it right now. What are you talking about?
1: Don't do that at work on the computer.
3: Just for show prep.
0: It's the first time Ryan's logged on to the iHeart computer in 10 years.
2: Do not do it. Do it under Billy's login.
3: Okay.
0: What was that password again?
2: 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Reds beat the Braves last night. Shut so you go out. To DraftKings 4-0. Go to DraftKings. Only 5 games left to see this juggernaut of Reds. Do they win the series tonight, Drew?
0: They will not. But they might hang around because we're playing all of our farm people.
3: Braves aren't playing anybody.
0: Yeah. Farmers. Well, we've got a cattleman out there.
2: You played your full roster last night.
0: Yeah, but they're relaxing. They still got champagne breath.
2: All right. Andrew Abbott versus Chris Sale, though, Ryan. Who you got?
3: I'm taking the Braves. I'm taking the under.
2: Yeah, I'm going to take the Braves as well. Shannon?
1: Yeah, for tonight, Braves.
2: All right, you got to go to DraftKings. It's minus 252 for the Braves. That's a huge number for a for a baseball game in the regular season. DraftKings.com, promo code KSR. Thank you guys very much. Strawberry muffins tomorrow, Ryan.
3: I got to put a note in my calendar.
2: Don't forget them.
3: Right,
2: we appreciate it. Remember, we're at Ham Days in Marion County on Friday. Thank you, folks, for listening. Bourbon and Beyond begins tomorrow, Shannon. Right. 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
8: Both the NFL Network and ESPN are reporting that Giants quarterback Jackson Dart will have season-ending surgery on his knee. The reports say that Dart did not injure his ACL on Monday night against the Rams, but will need surgery to repair the MCL, PCL, and meniscus in that knee, 6 months to recover. Bears head coach Ben Johnson gave a look at his quarterback room right now.
9: We're fortunate here. We've got three guys that can play ball in this league, that have won games in this league. Ryan's constructed the room in a way that we feel really good about whoever ends up playing for us, and that showed in the preseason. It shows up in practice every single day.
8: Case Keenum took first-team reps in practice today as Caleb Williams has the hamstring injury and Tyson Bagent is in concussion protocol. Seahawks head coach Mike McDonald said that quarterback Sam Darnold will practice today. Tua Tagovailoa off the injury report for the Falcons. He'll back up Michael Penix Jr. Jays eliminated from the postseason, losing to the Orioles by a score of 4-2. I'm Dan Beyer.
24: This is Covino and Rich, a show with over 20 years of experience.
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24: Just think about that. 20 years of Little League stories.
25: Just ask anybody I grew up with. You know how many Little League kids I owned and took them deep? Ask them. 27 Little League home runs.
24: 20 years of assessing Rich Davis on the air.
25: What makes Rich Davis Rich Davis?
26: Well, hold on. DP.
25: Like, if you got your 23andMe back, you're definitely like 60% annoying.
26: Insane in the membrane.
24: Please. 20 years of this.
25: And the secret to our success, never saw each other's junk. Never. Never. Yeah, why would we do that?
24: Now, live from the Fox Sports Radio studios, here they are.
26: Here they are.
24: Covino and Rich.
27: They don't know what the f*** they're doing.
25: Hey, yeah, buddy. Showtime, go time. Feels good to be back, man. I don't know if anyone missed me, but I wasn't here yesterday.
26: Wait, you were gone?
25: Yeah. By the way, Rich, what do I and Sam Darnold's glute have in common?
26: Ooh, what do you and Sam Darnold's butt cheek have in common?
25: What?
26: Both feel better today.
25: Oh, yeah.
26: Okay, good. Yeah.
25: So it's good to be back.
26: Yeah, Covino and Rich, Fox Sports Radio. Speaking of his ass streak, we will talk some football. We will talk backup QBs, okay? The Drew Locks of the world, the importance of this job, of this position. Plus, midweek major, we have debates to get to.
28: Yeah, am I offending you by sipping on some iced coffee right now?
26: Yeah, we'll be talking about that. Covino and Rich, we be rocking out. Let's go!
28: And I'm excited for some of the stories Iowa Sam has for midweek major. Oh, it's going to be a fun show today as we get into week three of the NFMR. I know we say it every year, but like, get to week three already. Just, in football season, and especially in the fall, I just feel like the weeks lead into each other so much faster for some reason.
29: Yeah, man. I can't even believe it's fall.
28: Tomorrow?
29: Yesterday was the first official day, bro. I'm planning on being just like Humpty Dumpty, dude. Trying to have a great fall. How do you like that? I'm full of jokes today. Full of jokes. Give me a rim shot there.
28: Yeah.
29: Sammy boy.
28: Guys like Humpty Dumpty.
29: Yeah, man. Trying to have a great fall with my leggings and my latte and my sweet vest.
28: Yeah, it went back up to like the 90s. Like it was like cooling off here and now it's like 94.
29: Guess what? I got all my fall jackets ready to rock.
28: You're sweating through.
29: Yeah.
28: Well, anyway, wear them yet.
29: Danny G is here on the phones at 877-99 on Fox.
30: Yeah.
29: Sammy Sam. We got Dan Beyer with your updates. And again, it's Covino and Rich.
26: And the news came down today officially.
28: Jackson Dart out for the year.
29: Terrible, man. Haribo. Haribo.
28: Like the gummy bears. Haribo.
29: Just like the gummy bears. And you know what, though? You guys hit it on the head. You and DB and Danny G yesterday holding it down. I appreciate you guys for that. It's like you didn't even miss a beat. It's like you didn't even miss me yesterday.
28: Yeah.
29: The fact that
28: maybe we could take your money and divide it up.
6: I know. Right? Yeah, I was gonna say, don't.
29: I was hoping the show sucked yesterday.
6: Don't seal your own fate.
29: Then I saw the clips and I was like, damn. The fact that
6: damn.
29: The Giants had some hope for a second.
28: I know.
29: And it was like the exact opposite situation of Caleb Williams and the Bears, as you pointed out. Dan Beyer pointed out. The glimmer of hope really made it worse because you're like, oh man, the Giants caught a break. It's not that bad. And it's like, oh, psych. Yes, it is. He's out for the season. You're like, oh, it's like a roller coaster of emotions.
28: It's like your Aaron Judge news, right? Because for a minute it was like, he'll be back for the wild card. Psych.
29: You know, no, it's he's like, not. Yeah. In real life, you ever have this happen where you have a breakup and it's sudden and it's heartbreaking. And then she comes back because she feels like she made a mistake. And you're like, you have that glimmer of like, thank you, God. And then all of a sudden she's like, psych, I think I was wrong again. And she leaves you first.
28: She leaves you again.
29: That has happened to me, dude. It's like, you got me all excited. And then just to let me down again. And that's exactly what happened with this New York Football Giants Jackson Dart story. And I feel bad for the whole team. And, you know, not to downplay Jameis Winston. And I don't know if you guys said this yesterday, but if you did, good for you. The fact that I've been seeing him everywhere sort of diminishes his quarterback skills in my mind.
10: We did talk about it.
29: Yeah. He might be fully capable of the job and being the guy and all that. And we all know what he's capable of. I just don't know if he's past that. But the fact that he's calling baseball games on Netflix and he's more known for his personality, to me, the World Cup diminished his like quarterback skills in my mind. I don't know if there's any truth to that whatsoever.
10: He did not have a lot of time in the pocket to pass the ball. Yeah, that pass rush was all over that O-line. But
29: to me, he was on that team for moral support.
10: I was talking about his accuracy, and DB pointed out that maybe he should have spent the entire offseason working on his accuracy.
28: Well, in all due respect to Jameis Winston, he is now going to get first team reps. He was sort of thrown in there. There was no plan to have him in there. He wasn't getting those reps. So now
10: he's not some young dude who's never started a football game.
28: But also, though, you know, Danny G, against, you know, what we consider up until the start of the season, everyone said the Rams defense was like the greatest of all time. And then now we're like, oh, maybe they're good.
29: I thought he was there for team morale, dude, honestly, because he's such an inspiring guy and pep talks. Like, so to see him out there, we know he's good in spurts, but to lead a team at this stage of the career when he's broadcasting and he's a personality and doing all these other things, I just don't know if the focus is there because the reps aren't there. Based on that, the story starts to become, well, what are the Giants going to do? And maybe they don't have to do anything. Maybe we are downplaying where he is physically. But what do they do? Because I'm hearing rumors and stories that make you want to vomit, make your head spin.
11: I'll tell you this, guys. It is not official yet from the Giants, but the advancement of the story is that the NFL Network and ESPN are saying it's an MCL, PCL, and meniscus injury. ACL is intact, but still, if you're to repair that, it's going to need about 6 months to recover when it comes to Jackson Dart.
29: And,
11: this is just in. Kavino, I don't know if you've seen this. This was CNR's ratings yesterday. Oh. Look at this. This is 2 o'clock local time until 4. This was Monday. This is just this. I don't know. I have a ratings printer here. Rich, does this look official to you?
28: I think that looks very official.
11: Yeah, I think so. So this was the 2 to 4 local time. I haven't crunched these numbers yet, but this is what the ratings look like now.
28: Man.
11: Unofficial.
29: I feel so unneeded and unwanted.
11: Even up to the minute, it's got Wednesday down here. I don't know what the deal is.
28: What the hell?
10: I thought radio stopped working with Nielsen.
11: No. this is a new rating system coming out.
29: That's insane. I'm really disappointed to hear that. But great job without me, guys.
28: Awesome. Now, listen, when you look at the backup quarterbacks in the National Football League, again, I think we're realizing that in life, not just in football, throughout times, things that were once maybe not as important become important. Things that were important sort of lose their significance. And I think with the longer schedule, with the usage of quarterbacks, and a lot of quarterbacks being a dual threat, I think that the backup quarterback has become significantly more valuable.
29: You don't think there was a point in time, Rich, where like the Beast family, you know, Mr. Beast's family. Yeah. We're like, I don't know, little, what's his real name? Do you know? Little Timmy's down there making his silly videos.
28: Yeah, Timmy Beast.
29: Yeah. Right? Oh, where's Timmy at? He's downstairs making his silly videos, you know, Timmy. Jimmy, is it Jimmy or Timmy?
10: His name is Hezekiah.
0: James Stephen.
29: Oh, Jimmy. Little Jimmy.
0: Nicknamed, you know, Jimmy Donaldson.
29: Making his silly videos. Little did we know, making silly videos on YouTube would be a very lucrative career decision, you know? So, same thing with second string quarterback. It didn't have that luster that it has now. It really didn't. Second string quarterback? Bro, who do you remember from your childhood? Rodney Pete? Like, who do you honestly remember from second string that really, like, stood out?
28: I don't know about you. I was a huge Elvis Gerbeck fan.
29: Now, right?
10: Vince Evans of Chicago and Los Angeles. He played for the Raiders. He was a running quarterback. And that dude, I swear, I saw him on the sideline. He looked like he was 60 years old. He was still playing. Yo,
29: dude,
10: he was
29: awesome. I'm not trying to downplay the importance of it even then. It's just, it didn't have the prominence that it does right now, the importance, because we're seeing all these injuries happen for whatever reason. That's a debate in itself, right? So many theories on why these starting quarterbacks are getting hurt like this. But it really increases the value of the second string guy. And we saw it with your 49ers last year, Rich. Yeah.
11: And it's also the level of how good your team is. By the way, as we were talking, John Harbaugh has just told reporters Dart is out. So this is official from Harbaugh. Mm-hmm. Dart is out for the regular season. So now that may be, do we think they're going to make the postseason though without Jackson Dart is the question.
29: They were supposed to with him though. That's the sad part of the story.
11: Yeah, it depends on if you were high on him or not. Yeah. I wasn't as much, but that's what John Harbaugh is saying, and I think that's to keep a positive spin on it. But the reports we had here were a recovery of 6 months for the injuries.
29: Yeah, according to
28: October, November, December, January.
29: Yeah, I know. Yeah. According to some major news stories, think about how desperate this storyline is. And I know certain people are probably excited to hear this, but it's so desperate now. Speaking of John Harbaugh, they're reaching back. The press. I saw this on NBC News, actually. They're reaching back to the year 2017 when John Harbaugh spoke about Colin Kaepernick, and he was very high on him at the time, wanted to get him on the Ravens is the story in 2017. And now that Kaepernick is on his book tour campaign and talking about his book and his career, he's been saying that he's still game ready and still wants to play. He's 38 years old and people are reporting.
28: How is this even a story? Is John Harbaugh
29: going to, you know, stick to his word all these years later? It's like, probably not. No.
28: 2017.
29: But that's how desperate it appears to be for the Giants. Cause who do they get? Of course, I think there's other better people out there. Cause Danny G, you brought a good rumor up to me.
10: For the Giants, the name Derek Carr was thrown around. And
29: I forgot about that. I'm like, oh, that's a possibility. And then you and I, Rich, on our Patreon today said, what's Garoppolo up to? But the thing is,
28: being handsome.
29: Yeah, besides being handsome, what else? What's he doing? Looking good in a t-shirt? What's he doing? Growing his scruff out perfectly.
28: Well, if you go around the National Football League and you look at some of the backup quarterbacks, you're not going to want to part with a good backup. And I'm not saying this just because I'm a Niners fan, but I just think it's the best example of how a good backup quarterback could keep the ship afloat. Like last year, Mac Jones is the reason the 49ers were a playoff team. And Danny G, Dan Byer, a game away from beating your Seahawks and being the one seed. Mac Jones played a big part in that.
11: Yeah, and keeping them in the thick of things. I would also say that your team is better than most.
28: Yeah.
11: You know, for what they have around the quarterback. And so if you're a bottom feeder in the NFL, it's not as important. But if you're one of the top teams in the NFL, you have to have it addressed. And honestly, Ben Johnson said it today, gave credit to Ryan Poles. They've got three quarterbacks on the team. They got Caleb Williams, Tyson Bagent, and Case Keenum. I think we all think that Case Keenum would probably be in the same conversation of quarterbacks that if you were the Giants, you'd be looking around to get.
28: And I think if, God forbid, Mahomes got a little banged up, Justin Fields is a reputable guy that could probably, you know, keep the train on the track.
11: Yeah, they had Minshew last year, and then he got hurt, and so they had to go to Chris Oladokun, who ended up, like, you know, and that's third string, and it just wasn't there for Kansas City. But I do think that the better teams, when you have a better team, it makes your quarterback better.
28: Yeah.
11: And I would say with the Giants right now, if you're ready to move off Jameis after one game, then you didn't properly handle your quarterbacking situation correct. Leading into the season.
29: Now, if you held on to DeVito, bro.
11: Well, that's right. But like, he didn't have any prep work. And now we're saying, well, let's bring Derek Carr out of the closet and, you know, in the cobwebs and bring him up. Like,
29: look what Indiana with the Colts had to do last year. They had to get Phillip Rivers off the couch again, showing the importance of a backup quarterback, a second string quarterback that could keep you, well, you know, in the game.
1: Let me throw a couple names at you that I wonder if you think teams would be ready to deal them if the return was worth it. Two guys that come to my mind because they're just sitting there, and that's J.J. McCarthy or Aiden O'Connell, Danny. Aiden O'Connell, there's no future.
10: He does have starting experience.
1: There's no future for him with the Raiders. I mean, you're talking about Kirk Cousins, and then, God forbid, Mendoza's just, you know, waiting. So,
29: by the way,
10: yeah,
29: Cousins,
10: there were rumors all offseason that AOC could be moved because a couple of teams had reached out.
1: If I were him, I'd say, I don't want to be called that. AOC, yeah. Give me a break.
29: I think the Giants are going to have to make a move with this, again, official news today. And by the way, I had a personal story very similar to the Jackson Dart letdown in the world of Fox Sports Radio. You know, our video producer Spot may have torn his meniscus again after 6 months of rehabbing it.
11: Oh, no.
29: Yeah, no. So it sets him back another way. 3 months or something?
10: Spotty, say it ain't so.
1: If our GM said that he might be ready for the Super Bowl broadcast. Radio Row. He'll be ready for Radio Row in February.
29: Yeah, sucks. So,
4: well, hey. I told him to lay off the squats, man.
29: No, this dude is box jumping.
1: He's doing box jumps.
29: Yeah. You know, like, just a few months after his knee surgery. So anyway, what happens now? Are other teams, or who could you think of other teams, backup quarterbacks that might be willing to part ways for, you know, a Giants QB? And it makes you think of other jobs that used to really mean nothing that now mean a lot. I'll give you some examples. Like years ago, if someone said, I'm a social media director, you'd be like, yeah, that's cool, I guess. But nowadays, in today's world, that's a really important position. It wasn't a few years ago, but it is now.
10: In our YouTube chat, at SD Rob says, how about dangerous? How about Russ Wilson?
1: Dude. That ship has sailed. He's got his shiny Jerry Curl in the booth doing his highlights.
10: Just reading the input. Yeah.
11: This is what I challenge anyone to do in this exercise. Think of the quarterback you think they should bring in and reverse it. Meaning, like, if you thought of Derek Carr, think that Derek Carr is on the Giants right now and Jameis Winston was a free agent. Would that be enough to make you want to switch? Because I think what we're going to find out is everybody's the same. Yeah, maybe Aiden O'Connell, but who's to say Aiden O'Connell's better than Jameis Winston?
1: DB, it's a brilliant point because shit, you're a brilliant man. I think this often with coaches. How many times does a fan base say, fire the coach, get rid of him? And my number one answer always is, all right, well, with who?
11: Yeah.
1: Because if there is not someone that you think is better, the front office has their eye on, and someone that you think is a better leader that you are confident that right now they could do a better job, then to just fire a head coach or a manager in baseball, all right, replace with who? And you're right. I think Jameis Winston, just to show you, weeks ago, a list was put out of the best NFL backup quarterbacks. This is before we thought Jameis Winston was going to be needed. He was listed as number 6 out of 32 teams,
29: which is really high.
1: So
29: maybe we're downplaying him because of his new image as a personality and TV host.
1: I'm just saying an arbitrary list put together on some sports website. It might have been Fox Sports or CBS. I'll look it up. But they ranked the top, your backup quarterbacks. And Jameis Winston was almost the top 5. So one bad game against a pretty good Rams team. Remember the Rams team that everyone thought was going to cruise to the Super Bowl?
11: Yeah.
1: All of a sudden, people got off the Rams because the Niners whooped them in Australia. Let's get back to the Rams for a second and say, that's a tough game to come into, you know, on the road and just sort of take control of. So
29: Winston, by the way, is 32 years old. So that's another thing to keep in mind. He's not like old man Winter out there.
1: Yeah, we are making it seem like he's older.
29: It just feels like, oh, wait, now he's got to lead this team because they went from so much hype and promise to like, oh, I don't know. So that's the story. Who do they get? The importance of second string quarterbacks this year more than ever before.
1: I like your question.
29: Other jobs, though, that really used to hold no clout and now hold all the clout. You want to hear another one?
1: I was thinking of the opposite. You know, one of my grandfathers or great grandfathers was a famous bookbinder in New York. That's done by machines now. But back in the day, people would bind books. Like that was a skill. Like
29: Now they're chopping up books and putting them in AI systems.
11: Yeah. How about in relative terms, setup man in baseball, pitcher.
1: Oh yeah.
11: Right? Just and I use that, it could just be any relief pitcher that isn't a closer.
1: Mm-hmm.
11: But now when we're talking about, you know, pressure situations where
1: of course.
11: Right, just going into the ninth inning with a 3-run lead and getting a save isn't as important as getting someone out with two runners on in the seventh inning.
29: The middle relief guy is so important.
1: Dan Byer.
29: And back in the day, honestly, when you were kids, you can't think of any middle
1: Dan Byer. Interestingly enough, your Brewers, one of the best teams in baseball, yeah. if not the best team. Guys go 5-6 innings. That middle relief, that bullpen is what makes a team good now.
11: Yes.
1: That's such a layer. Think of just a team, because they're such a notable team. Again, my team. But the 86 Mets. Dwight Gooden, you know, Ron Darling. And we picture Jesse Orosco throwing up his glove at the end when they win.
11: Mm-hmm.
1: Who's the bullpen on that team? Pitchers went 7 or 8. They had Roger McDowell and Jesse Orosco. I don't even know.
29: It started in the 90s when you started getting, late 90s, lefty specialists, yeah. Relief guys.
1: Guys were like your extra starter who was sitting there, and if you needed them.
29: Now starters go 4 or 5 innings. You need that guy. Yeah. So that's a great answer, yeah. Dan Byer. Here's one that I looked this up. I'm surprised to see drone operators are now so important, not only in life, but in sports especially. How do you think they're getting all this footage and in film and just for weddings or it's some random. Where's little Gregor's? Gregor's is out there tinkering with his little drone thing. Yeah, Gregor's is making a killing now because he's the only guy who knows how to do this stuff professionally.
1: Gregor's.
29: Yeah, because what used to be his silly hobby is now a sought after career.
1: Oh, right? The example in our childhood was always people saying, what are you going to do, playing video games? And then all of a sudden, they were professional gamers.
29: Dude, it's a good one. Yeah. You know, I wrote that along down with drone operators, video content creators, like our buddy Spot, who we mentioned, who tore his meniscus again.
1: Yeah.
29: You know, a guy like Spot, who has the skill to now turn a radio show into a video show. His value went up immensely because it's a sought after situation for us in our career specifically.
1: Yeah.
29: How about OnlyFans, Rich? I think that's a
1: pretty, that's them,
29: right? Didn't we used to say, man, what a weird career move, and now look at everybody making millions.
1: Right, Sam?
2: Yes. I know about that business well.
1: Only Sam,
29: Buyer's Only dance page, making a killing. I mean, that's what I've heard. That's what I've heard.
10: Hey, Wes.
11: Only Dan and G and I know.
10: In our in-show chat, Wes from Idaho says, don't the Browns have a plethora of quarterbacks? I love that word. Of quarterbacks?
29: That's a good point.
10: Yeah, you could go shopping there in Cleveland.
29: Are they willing to part? You know, you guys laugh and you snicker.
10: They even drafted a great young quarterback.
29: A lot of teams, especially the Giants. I don't know. New York teams especially love familiarity and they love the fan favorites. I wouldn't be surprised if they reached out to the Pats and said, how about Tommy Cutlets? How about we bring him back? Not to start.
1: He has nothing to do with Harbaugh, though. That's the only difference.
29: But you need someone now to back up Jameis Winston. The guy, you know, who knows what he's capable of still? Is he going to be able to play the whole season? So I'm just saying I wouldn't count that out because the fans love the dude, and he did okay with the team, believe it or not.
1: You know what? We'll take all your phone calls. Let's go to it next. 877-99 on Fox. The importance of that backup quarterback, and what do the Giants do? I just hate for the Giant fans, Camino, that it's so early, but it feels like it's so over.
29: It sucks. It's a bad week for between the Aaron Judge news and the official announcement of Jackson Dart today. It's a sad day in Mudville. Sad day in New York sports.
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0: It's crazy how the game has changed and how the position is viewed nowadays. So important, especially if your starting QB is out for the season in the second week. And that's what we're talking about. New York Football Giants and their bad news today. We're Covino and Rich, live from the Fox Sports Radio studio. DB's got your update in about 5-6 minutes. Danny G's on the phones at 877-99 on Fox, and Sam is playing some Busta Rhymes. No relation to Leanne, despite what Rich thinks.
1: They're not siblings?
0: Nope.
1: Interestingly enough, I think my biggest takeaway the first half hour of the show was when we talk about these backup quarterbacks, if your starter goes down and your fan base and everyone's first instinct is like, we need to go search for our guy, then you did a poor job selecting your backup.
0: Well, with that thinking, the Browns did a hell of a job.
1: Oh, they got a
0: They're prepared.
1: Yeah. To me, it's like...
2: They're like a buffet of quarterbacks.
0: Yeah, they're prepared.
1: If you're freaking out, then clearly, then Jameis Winston shouldn't have been your guy. If you're freaking out that much, and I look at it this way, Jameis Winston's in the best position possible.
0: Well, you know what? They're probably not. I think the fans are. Because that becomes a story. It's like, oh, man, now Jameis Winston has to lead this team the rest of the way.
1: But like I said,
0: again, expectations were high.
1: Prior to Jackson Dart going down, he was ranked number 5 or 6 among backup quarterbacks. Everyone thought Jameis Winston was one of your top-tier backups. Now he has a bad game when he comes in against a good Rams team with very little first-team reps, and everyone's saying, what are the Giants going to do? You stick with Jameis Winston, I'll tell you why. You're playing the lowly Titans this week. I love Robert Saleh, former Niners guy, right? But if Jameis Winston has a week of preparation and they're playing the Titans, this is an opportunity for Jameis Winston to have a pretty nice win and say, hold up, I'm not only a backup, you know, I'm a former, you know, college star that, you know,
3: hold up.
1: It didn't maybe pan out in the NFL, but here I am all these years later. I'm making money, I'm a backup, and I'm good. And I think you'll see a hell of a performance out of Jameis Winston this week. Whatever the yards total is, that might be a fun prop bet, like over the yardage, because you know he's going to be flinging it.
0: Well, he's capable. I mean, he's got a cannon. We know that. But can he play out the rest of the season? Can he stay healthy? Did he get enough reps to be that guy?
2: How stubborn would you be, though? Because I was having deja vu with you in that first segment, because we did this exact segment, I feel like, at the beginning of the 2023 season when Aaron Rodgers went down 4 snaps into the year for the Jets. And the narrative was, Zach Wilson, can he even keep the team afloat? And a lot of people are like, oh, maybe we're not giving him enough credit. Let's see what he's got. And some of us were screaming like, no, they need to go get another quarterback.
0: Deja vu. All over again.
1: You're absolutely right about that.
0: Zach Wilson, where's he at? Zach Wilson plays for the Saints, if I'm not mistaken, or he did, right? He's on the Saints.
1: The prop bets aren't up yet, but I'm going to keep an eye on when they do post the yardage for Jameis Winston. I'm curious what it would be, because Jameis Winston's never not, he's not shy throwing the ball. So we shall see. Want to go to the feedback? Phones are lit. Let's go.
2: Yeah, phones are jumping.
0: Phones are so lit. And I guess the core of the discussion is there's some jobs that didn't have the importance back in the day that it does now. And second string quarterback is definitely up there.
1: All right. Who do we got, Danny?
2: All right. Let's start in Albany. Tim.
0: Hey, Timmy. Tim.
1: Hey, bud.
4: Hey, it's actually Schenectady. It's near Albany, but no one can ever say Schenectady.
1: I know Schenectady. Danny, what's up? Time.
0: What up?
2: Yeah.
4: Next Schenectady. Time, Schenectady next time.
2: You got
4: Schenectady.
2: It.
4: Anyway, have we floated around Flacco? That seems like an obvious pairing if we can get him away from Cleveland or Cincinnati, wherever the hell he is. But I actually think that backup quarterbacks are less important now, because how offended would you be if you're like, oh, here's my moment, I'm going in the game, and the next week they're trying to find the replacement for you as the backup? I'd be mad if we're talking about Drew Brees and Colin Kaepernick when I'm supposed to be the backup.
1: I know what you're saying, but I think we've learned that a good backup quarterback, and we pointed out how depends if the team's good or bad. A good team, a team that's destined to make the playoffs, if you need a spot starter for 3-4 weeks, how important for that guy to be able to hold the course? Again, I hate to use my own team as an example, but Mac Jones last year, the Niners ended up going 12-5, making the playoffs, because Mac Jones held the team together.
0: I might come out of retirement, man. King Spiral. King Spiral's back, bro. King
2: Spiral. See those hills over there?
0: Yeah, bro. Who needs Uncle Rico? King Spiral's back. I also

0: also understand what the caller is saying. And I actually side with him to the point that we're all kind of making here. It's more of, I think, in my personal opinion, the backup quarterback is really important to the 6 or 8 really good teams in the NFL.
1: Yeah.
0: And, but now as we're looking at this, and I think the Giants are in this group because now you have 7 teams from each conference making the playoffs. Sometimes the 7th seed isn't worth making the playoffs, that we look at it and say, well, they're a playoff, they're considered a playoff team. So now, like, it's expanded to 20 or 22 teams. Mm-hmm. When I don't know if that's necessarily the case, because even if the Giants handled their backup quarterback spot well, I don't think they're winning the Super Bowl. As opposed to your 49ers last year, there could have been an opportunity where they could have won the Super Bowl. Yeah. And I would put the Niners in that, like, 6 to 8 team conversation.
1: Yeah. Like, who's the backup right now for the Philadelphia Eagles? Why am I drawing a blank?
0: I know this. Gosh, somebody mentioned this.
1: Sorry,
0: and it's
1: BB.
0: No, it's a complete.
2: Andy Dalton? No, I'm looking this up right now.
0: We will completely kick ourselves.
1: We are going to get mad.
2: Isn't it Dalton?
0: Yeah, it is. Okay. Yeah.
3: Yes.
1: Yeah, good one, Cove. Well, I was going to say, like Andy Dalton. If the Eagles are a team that if Jalen Hurts had a few weeks he was out, they need someone to hold, you know, keep the train on the track until he comes back, because you know they're a team that can make noise.
0: Mm-hmm.
1: Not every team is like that.
0: Yeah,
1: you're right.
0: Correct.
1: You're correct. All right, who else we got, Danny G?
3: All right, let's keep the phones rolling here. Jeff in Iowa.
1: What up, Jeff? Jeffrey?
3: Hey, Jeff.
4: Hey, guys, it's Jeff in Ohio. Sorry.
1: Hey, sorry. What's up, man?
5: Oh, Ohio, Iowa. Oh.
1: What up, buddy?
4: Yeah, they're the same, really. Just two quick questions. You think Philip Rivers has enough for another year in him? The Giants got a lot of weapons. And do you think if they paid Jameis Winston in seafood, he would do better?
2: That's what's crazy about the story, that we're thinking about
1: crab
2: these
1: legs.
2: Guys.
1: Then why pay Jameis Winston? Then why, like,
2: but here's what makes it important, too. We got, what do we got? How many backups are starting this week? You got Mariota, you got Winston, you got Case Keenum.
3: I think it's going to be 4.
2: And who am I forgetting? I feel like we're forgetting.
3: Did you say Drew Locke?
2: Drew Locke, right? Yeah. That's
0: which
2: 4
0: we don't
2: right
0: know
2: there.
0: Yet. We don't know
2: we
0: yet.
2: We don't know yet. Yeah. Right? We heard his glute is feeling better.
1: Kavita's going to check on the buttocks later.
0: Michael Penix is going to start for the Falcons.
1: Oh, yeah, that's right.
2: So glute update.
3: Tua will be the backup there in Atlanta.
1: All right.
3: One more call before the update.
1: We'll go to DB.
3: All right, let's talk to Jack in South Carolina.
1: Jack, the backup QB. What's up, man?
6: Hey, what's going on, guys? Thanks for taking my call.
1: Of course.
6: All they wrong with David Cobb, but I say somebody like Kenny Pickett or maybe Sam Howell, somebody who had a little experience in the NFL.
1: Yeah, there are all these guys that are in that similar category. Are they capable? And I just find it funny that we're so quick to move past the one they have. Like, the Giants front office and people in charge of personnel have decided that Jackson Dart's our guy and Winston's the backup. Now when it comes to it, like, who are they going to go with? I don't know. The guy they have. I don't know. It's why it's when you think of it that way.
2: All right.
0: Think about it yesterday. Let's just say Covino calls at 4:15 Eastern, 1:15 Pacific, and it's like, Rich, guess what? I'm not coming in.
1: Yeah.
0: And then they say, Rich, okay, you got the show by yourself, and then you do the show on 45 minutes notice, and you're like, hey, you know what? It wasn't one of your greatest shows. You're never doing that again.
1: Yeah.
0: It's completely unfair.
1: Exactly.
0: Right?
1: Exactly.
2: Man, that kind of happened yesterday.
7: That's exactly how it went.
0: I thought there was a lot more notice.
1: I feel like I did all right.
0: Yeah, I think you did.
1: But the ratings are in.
0: Yeah. I got them over here.
1: The ratings are in. Let's
7: see that graph again.
3: He didn't exactly have the Rams pass rush in his face.
2: Yeah, that's true.
1: All right, well, let's go to DB for an update. DB, what's going
8: what up,
1: on, man?
8: DB? Imagine them being like, man, that Rich is nothing without Covino. And you're like, yeah, Covino's the one that screwed me. You know?
1: Come on. That was my plan all along.
8: Here was Giants head coach John Harbaugh when asked about Jackson Dart's knee injury.
9: It's a big loss for sure. Just starting quarterback, tough loss.
10: What's the timeline?
9: Regular season, at least, I would say.
10: You said regular season. Are you, like, hopeful that maybe he can come back for the postseason? Is that what you're saying? Or?
9: I think I said it.
1: I like that.
8: The reports from the NFL Network and ESPN were an MCL and PCL injury plus a meniscus injury. The timetable, according to their sources, was 6 months, but you heard what John Harbaugh had to say there. Bears head coach Ben Johnson had this to say after Case Keenum took first team reps in practice today.
11: We're at a point right now, not sure who the starter is going to be on Sunday, we'll let, or Monday night. We'll let this thing play out.
0: Tyson Bagent's in concussion protocol, and of course, Caleb Williams is dealing with that hamstring strain. We mentioned Sam Darnold. Seahawks head coach Mike McDonald says Darnold will practice today, and they'll ramp up his work throughout the week, but they'll know by Friday on whether he'll start against the Commanders or if Drew Locke will get this start for the second straight week. Falcons quarterback Tua Tagovailoa off the injury report, no designation, heading into tomorrow's matchup with the Packers in Green Bay. Tua will back up Michael Penix Jr. Ravens wide receiver Zay Flowers missed practice as he's dealing with a hamstring strain. No practice for Rams wide receiver Puka Nacua because of his groin injury. And Panthers running back Jonathan Brooks going to miss 6 to 8 weeks. He was placed on IR with a muscle core injury. Red Sox and Cubs are going to play a split doubleheader on Friday and then play Saturday with no game on Sunday. The teams decided because of a possible rainout on Sunday, they'd rather play the doubleheader on Friday than have to go and play a game on Monday, as it could have playoff implications. So they're going to play twice on Friday. Blue Jays were eliminated from the AL wildcard race by losing to the Orioles in game one of a doubleheader, 4-2. If Toronto beats Baltimore tonight, then Toronto would eliminate Baltimore from the AL wildcard contention. Guys, back to you.
1: Thank you, DB. And when it comes to concussion protocol, are you always curious to like how they, the final steps? It's really subjective. I mean, I'm sure there's more to it, but if a guy is like, I'm ready to go, they're really just looking at his, you know, sort of observing him from what I'm reading. So we'll see. We'll see what happens with Bajan. All right. More CNR next right here on Fox Sports Radio.
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0: Told you yesterday when I was off, I wrote some jokes. Use my time wisely, at least. Who's Danny G's favorite remaining New York football giant?
1: Danny G's favorite?
0: Yeah, because we're going to talk about him in a few minutes.
1: New York giant.
0: Who's Danny G's favorite New York football giant?
1: Oh, I think I got it.
0: Okay.
1: Cam Scatter. Boo-hoo. Cam Scatter.
0: So dumb.
2: Man, first of all, my voice doesn't sound anything like that.
1: Exactly like that.
0: That's Danny G crying.
1: That guy's a maniac, by the way.
0: Oh, he's such a maniac that there's a three-pronged story about him. If we have time.
1: Okay.
0: If we run out of time, we always have overpromised our bonus pod.
2: Or you might video glitch.
0: Oh, yeah. He's glitching.
2: Miss the topic.
0: Yeah, there's a bunch of stories. So anyway, overpromised is our bonus podcast at Covino and Rich FSR on YouTube. We talked about real or AI, and like I said, if we don't get the cam today, we'll get to it on Overpromise. So check that out. It's one of the best things we do here on the Covino and Rich Show. Along with Danny G, Sam, and Byer, thank you for hanging out with us live from the Fox Sports Radio studio.
1: And by the way, say what's up to Jason in Tampa. He's on the in-show chat. One of our old school listeners is back. So what's up, Jason?
0: Hey, welcome back. Yeah, we're streaming live, chatting it up live. Be part of the fun at Covino and Rich FSR on YouTube.
1: All right. Want to wrap this up, Danny?
2: Yeah, we got three final calls here. Trevor and Waco. Let's start in Texas.
1: Trev, how are you, bud?
3: How you guys doing? Thanks for taking my call.
1: Oh, thanks.
3: I'll make it quick. So this kind of highlights to me one of the underlying benefits of the NIL as well as the college football playoff expansion, because a lot of quarterbacks who might not otherwise get to showcase their talents and, you know, on a high platform, some guys might have the opportunity now to get drafted, whereas they're pulling undrafted free agents as backup quarterbacks.
1: You know what? I like that angle. You're right. This gives a college kid more of a big stage platform if the playoff is bigger. And as teams start to carry two, maybe three quarterbacks, that might put him on a radar he might not normally be on.
0: And let me make one last point. We're talking about Jameis Winston starting for the Giants.
1: Yeah.
0: I don't ever mean to downplay the guy's skills. I don't know what he's capable of. I hope he proves us all wrong and the Giants do find a way to rebuild the offense around him and they succeed and he goes all the way. He's only 32 years old. Honestly, I'm sure you said this yesterday and I just want to say it again. I think the fact that he had seemed to be looking forward in his career with all the broadcasting stuff already made it appear to me that, you know, football was secondary.
1: I think you could say
0: and
1: that.
0: And that could be a misconception.
1: I think you could say that about Travis Kelce had he not had this ridiculously great start to the season, right? I mean, Taylor's got new music coming out Friday. They had the biggest wedding at Madison Square Garden. They have a multi-million dollar podcast. If Travis Kelce wasn't playing like he was, found the fountain of youth, you'd probably say the same about him.
0: Mm-hmm. Yeah. So
1: if Kelce was two catches for 18 yards, you'd absolutely be saying, he's looking past.
0: We'll see. Right? We'll see what happens. But, yeah, wish him the best.
1: If you deliver on the field, all those question marks go away.
2: All right, Brian in Virginia has been holding.
1: Brian.
4: Hey, what's up, guys? Hey, Second time call. Appreciate you taking my call.
1: Of course, man.
4: Here's a one in a million shot for you, and I'm going to compare this with a Shohei Ohtani. Oh, you remember Danny White, Cowboys?
1: Yes. Of course.
4: All right. He was a punter primarily, but he also played quarterback and took them to three NFC championships, 80 through 82. Maybe they ought to get the punter and see if he's got an arm.
0: I had the Danny White jersey back in the day.
2: Brian's thinking outside the box.
0: Yeah.
2: All right, let's wrap up.
1: Get Reggie Roby on the case.
5: Hey, former Hawkeye.
2: Wrap up the calls on this. Hines in Reno.
1: What up, Hines?
6: Hey, I was at the Niner game on Sunday.
1: Nice.
6: And when they took the starters out in the beginning of the first quarter, they brought in Jones. And how important this man is, he got an ovation when he came in.
1: Dude, he got an ovation, and then instead of running out of bounds, he did some spin move to gain two more yards. Mac Jones, his personality has shined so much this offseason. I don't know if you've seen a lot of those viral clips of how he's just like, he's funny.
2: He's on Quaaludes.
1: I used to think he was sort of a stiff. I was so wrong about Mac Jones. That guy seems like the party star of the 49ers.
2: It's like he's 49 years old.
0: He dances like an old guy.
1: Dude, he's wildly funny. So
0: if you just joined us, it's the importance of the backup QB.
1: Oh, Covino.
0: It's never seemed as important as it does right now.
1: You missed it yesterday. I want to reiterate this.
0: I missed everything, man.
1: I
0: heard you guys had the best show ever.
1: Dude, we had free food. Girls came over here and they just started taking off their tops.
0: I heard that.
1: You missed it all. I was saying the 49ers, 8.5 over the Cardinals.
0: Mm-hmm.
1: The Niners are going to clobber them to the point where I said, if the Niners lost to the Cardinals,
0: okay,
1: I would wear that Cardinal costume every day for how long?
2: A month. What did he say? Like a month? Month or,
1: no, until my birthday. Until
2: your birthday.
0: Oh, that would be
2: also
0: so great.
2: Wear that costume, walk across the street to the Sherman Oaks Galleria, and get us our lunch.
1: And get lunch. Oh, yeah. But I said,
0: let's go Cardinals.
2: In the Cardinals costume.
1: If the Niners whoop the Cards as I expect next week,
0: hey, there's always surprises, man.
1: This week you guys get Buffalo Wild Wings on Friday.
0: Oh, okay. Dickie's Wild Wings?
1: Dickie's Wild Wings. But next week, I said, if the Niners clobber the Cardinals as expected, since this all revolves around the Cardinals,
0: yeah,
1: next week's free lunch is peanut butter jelly sandwiches.
0: Okay. PBJs?
1: Yeah.
0: I don't like the fact that Rich could dictate what we eat, but okay, I'll take it.
1: Okay,
0: I'll take a PBJ.
1: Well, you too good for a PBJ?
0: Well, I mean, when we said we get free lunch, I didn't know we'd brown bag it and have bologna sandwiches.
1: No, what do you want?
2: Covino needs his crust cut off.
1: He wants an 18. This guy wants an $18 grilled chicken Caesar.
0: I want mine cut diagonally, Rich, just so you know.
2: I like mine down the middle.
0: Yeah. Okay. All right. Thank you, guys. Now we'll talk Cam Scataboo. We got midweek major.
1: Oh, plus a really fun social media viral story about.
2: Dude, this story's blown up a lot the past 48 hours.
1: It's an iced coffee story that I find hilarious. So we'll get to that, mix it up with some NFL. Just a fun show. Covino and Rich. Hopefully you guys enjoy hanging at Covino and Rich. And if you want to chime in on anything, most interactive show on Fox Sports Radio, 877-99 on Fox.
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2: New York Giants head coach John Harbaugh said today that quarterback Jackson Dart will miss the entire regular season. It was reported earlier today by ESPN and the NFL Network that Dart would miss the year with injuries to the MCL, PCL, and meniscus in his knee. According to the reports, Dart's ACL was intact, and he would need at least 6 months to recover. But again, John Harbaugh only saying Dart will miss the regular season. Also said that they would be open to adding another quarterback as Jameis Winston is in line to start against the Titans in week 3. Bears head coach Ben Johnson said he doesn't know who's going to be the starting quarterback Monday against the Eagles. Case Keenum took first team reps with Caleb Williams dealing with his hamstring strain and Tyson Bagent in concussion protocol. Seahawks head coach Mike McDonald said Sam Darnold is practicing today and the quarterback will increase his reps through the week, but no guarantee he will start coming up on Sunday against Washington. O's beat the Jays 4-2. Toronto eliminated from the wildcard race.
21: This is Covino and Rich. They're bringing the love.
1: I loved you.
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0: Oh, yeah. We're going to have a fun hour. Midweek major this hour, the biggest stories in sports and pop culture. Sam's got the stories. 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Hope you're having a great hump day, turning your hump day into a hump night, doing the Humpty Dance with the Covino and Rich Show. And Rich, college football is bigger than the game. 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
0: By the way, I got the new commercial copy for later this show. It says available at Marianne's Club. Is that true? I think she got the job.
3: Oh, no. My club, and no. I just wanted to tell you, Rich, that she's hired already.
0: Rich's mom.
3: It's not Marianne's Club. It's my
0: club.
3: No,
0: she's the new spokesman.
1: No, my mom's like,
3: I hired her already.
1: My mom's like, I think I might check it out there. I'm like, oh, good for you, Mom. Hey, question for you guys. Am I being a homer? Don't!
2: Yes.
1: By thinking that 8.5 seems low.
2: Go!
1: 49ers at home against the Cardinals. What is everyone else seeing? That first week, Fugazi win.
0: Cardinals are scrappy, bro.
1: That first week, Fugazi win against the Chargers has everyone thinking, like, damn Byers Seahawks, like, had their way with them.
2: Rich, you try going up against Drew Lock.
1: Drew Lock looked just fine. The Niners healthy at home against the Cardinals? I must be missing something. DB, do I have the Niners blinders on?
4: I think you do. But I'm also a glass half empty guy. But this Cardinals team,
1: they're scrappy. I know that.
4: Yeah. And didn't they go to San Francisco? And did they almost pull one out, or did they actually win last season?
1: They play them. They've played them tough over the last couple.
0: And they're better this year.
4: Yeah, so. They lost 16-15. Yep. It was that crazy game. So division opponent. It's not like Mike LaFleur doesn't know what Kyle Shanahan does.
1: Do I buy 2 points and make it Niners -6.5, or do I say, go with the 8.5? Ooh, either way.
0: And I hate to state the obvious, but there's always those surprise games. Like, what? How the Cardinals beat the 49ers?
1: This is not going to be one
0: of
1: them.
0: If that happens, that would be so great. Niners. More incentive to
2: listen,
0: watch.
2: Listen, Rich is about to make his DraftKings bet here.
1: Niners, double digits. I'll go with the 8.5. I'll take, because my instinct is like, ooh, do I buy 2 points?
2: Don't be a wuss.
1: Don't
2: be a wussus.
1: I was like, -6.5 sounds really sweet. Maybe you want to do that, but I'm going -8.5 Niners. And of course, football's here, so is DraftKings. 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The crown is yours. You don't have to, you know, I'm not telling you what to wager. I'm just telling you. I, myself, feel
2: your,
1: like.
2: Your bets have been pretty good so far to start the
1: season. Yeah, you know what? That Giants one threw me off, and I feel like I don't want that to be what took me off track. But I took the Giants getting a lot of points and on the over. And I just, that Monday was just unexpected. Jackson Dart, that whole game just felt weird after that, right?
0: Oh, yeah, definitely. Speaking of weird, Transition Johnson here. There's a weird story that's gone viral. And
1: it's really funny.
0: Before we get into Midweek Major and Cam Scatterboo, if we have time for Cam
1: Scatterboo. Who's Danny's favorite?
0: Danny G's favorite giant? Cam Scatterboo. There's a viral story that started off like, you know, Rich and I brought it up on our Patreon. We talked about it. Since then, this story exploded because the world's divided on it. It's a weird thing.
1: What happened was I saw the clip of a woman presenting this on TikTok or Instagram. My wife and I were talking about it. Then I said, you know, Covino, let me throw something by. This is getting some legs on TikTok and Instagram. And then before you know it, Jenna Bush is talking about it on the Today Show. Late Night TV is talking about it. It's the attitude of Generation Z, Gen Z. And again, I'm not here to make fun of different generations. I know people have to make fun of boomers and young kids. And every generation likes to mock the other.
3: To punch down.
1: You know what? Or punch up to boomers, right? Like, that's just true. The term boomers is used as like an insult. Like, okay, boomer, right? That was the old meme back in the day that started
0: boomers
1: all that.
0: Boomers used like Karen. You know, it's an insult.
1: Yeah. No one calls someone a boomer at a term of endearment.
0: So that's not your point, right?
2: I thought it was a Sooners fan.
0: To punch down? No.
1: So it's
3: or real. Boomer Esiason fan.
1: Yeah.
3: Okay, boomer.
1: Chris Berman.
3: There you go. Good point, Chris.
1: So my point is, I'm not making fun of any generation, but I think it's safe to say every generation has a different style of work ethic and how they present at the workplace. And there has been a trend, and it got the attention of this woman on TikTok, and she said, what's with young people, the generation fresh out of college, showing up at job interviews, sipping on like a whipped creamy iced latte or coffee? Like the idea of coming to an interview.
0: It's actually a chai latte with cold foam.
1: But the
3: double
1: idea.
3: Froth, double cream.
0: Double whip.
3: Cold foam.
2: Might as well show up to the job interview with a milkshake.
1: But there's the idea of like just the... The slurping of the drink.
3: Big gulps,
0: The shaking of the ice.
1: The ice moving around. they showed a perfect depiction of this, like a young woman,
5: coffee,
1: or it could be a young guy, but they showed a young woman sitting down with her phone out, tapping her nails on the screen of the phone while sipping an iced drink during a job interview.
0: It's the interview. It's an unprofessional look, because as a former interviewer, see, if Big Mike, who runs this place, was here, he'd tell you.
2: Who?
0: A lot of times, if you're doing the interviewing, because Mike, who runs this place, does a lot of the interviewing, especially with the young guys here.
1: Doesn't Mike ask weird questions like, if you could be one animal, what would it be?
2: Who's your spirit?
0: No, who's your spirit animal?
1: Who's your spirit animal?
2: Who's your spirit animal? Would you rather fly or swim? He also tells them they have to name five Panthers players or they can't work here.
0: It's the interviewer's job.
1: That's why we're short on employees.
0: The interviewer's job is to offer, like, can I get you a water? Can I get you a coffee? If that person, the young person that we're making fun of here, comes in with a latte and they're sipping it throughout, it just rubs you the wrong way. There's certain things, because we're not accustomed to that. We're not used to it. It's not the etiquette we are used to. Where it's no big thing to them, because every day starts with a venti chai latte with cold foam. You know, I think it's also the same thought process, and we all experienced this when the young buck at the office put his backpack on at 5 p.m. and you're like, well, work's not done yet. And they're like, well, it's 5 o'clock, I'm out of here. It's just a different mindset that we're not used to.
1: Or the idea
0: you're not done because it's 5 o'clock.
1: But even the idea of a young professional putting on a backpack instead of like an old guy briefcase. Like there's generational differences, but the idea, Danny J, of this whole thing is the ice drink, correct?
2: Yeah. The ice drink. Yeah, that's what people are arguing about. Is it okay to show up with a coffee? It could be a hot coffee, but do you actually walk into the job interview with the coffee in your hand?
0: My name is Kyler. Nice to meet you.
2: Because you should leave it in your car, or, you know, leave it out on the waiting table. You don't bring it into the actual interview.
0: I think it's weird. It's a weird look.
1: But with your name on the cup and like someone writing, the Starbucks person writing a little message like, you got this day.
0: Like, I am surprised that it's become this big giant debate. Like, I'm not hiring somebody because of it. I'm not, you know, making fun of anybody because of it. But if you really wanted to know my opinion, I'm like, yeah, that's a kind of a weird sort of thing.
1: Like, Rich, you told the story. Camino got yelled at once for having a toothpick in his mouth during a meeting, right? When you were a younger guy.
0: But the truth is, yeah, for those of you that remember the Howard Stern show back in the day, Tom Chiasano was the GM of the radio station. And he made an example out of me, and he called me out for having a toothpick in my mouth during a meeting.
1: Who, Razor Ramon?
0: Yeah, I may have had a club sandwich right before. I don't remember. The truth is, I didn't know I had it in my mouth.
1: Who do you think you are?
0: But he viewed that as like so insulting, so unprofessional. He even like made an example like picking remnants out. And I'm like, picking remnants? I didn't even know I had it in my mouth. You know, but it was an unprofessional look.
3: How did you just forget about it?
0: I was a promotion guy. Probably came out from this, you know, street team promotion, just came back from lunch. I didn't
3: realize
0: that. Makes
3: you look edgy.
0: But it was a young guy mistake, and I own up to that. And I think that this is a young guy mistake. It's like, how cavalier and casual do you want to be where you're sitting there with your legs crossed drinking a latte at an interview? Like, you got to be like an eager beaver and excited to be there. And I don't know, just to me, that's just a distraction that you don't need during an interview.
2: Scott,
0: unless you're offered.
2: In our YouTube chat, Scott says, I took a Wendy's Frosty into an interview.
0: Yeah, that's a lame look.
3: It's getting all over the place.
0: It's a
3: mess.
0: It's too cavalier. Like, I'll give an example.
1: Licking an ice cream cone. I'm here for the marketing job.
2: Dipping Wendy's fries into the Frosty while they're asking you a question.
0: That's funny. It's like, yeah, like a lollipop or something. Like, take the lollipop out of your mouth. It's my thing. How about you take your thing out of here?
1: It would be like keeping your sunglasses on, too.
0: Yeah. Yeah,
2: this is similar to your Yankees player having the lollipop.
0: Yeah, you know? Like a Jazz Chisholm move. Like, get out of here with that, with these antics. It's very it appears to be very unprofessional, especially to an older person. It's not how we came up in the work world. And yeah, I get it. Things change, but this has become a big online debate. Rich forgets his own examples, his own stories sometimes, but Rich,
1: I know.
0: Do you remember?
1: The
0: Rich's wife called him out, and she's absolutely right.
1: She's right. And when she's right, I'll give her full credit. I do a lot of coaching, as you know. It's other than doing this show, what brings me joy? Coaching my son and my daughter. And they're still very young. But when I'd go to the games early on the weekend, I'd stop and get myself a venti cold brew. I got to deal with a bunch of old six-year-olds. I need to hype up on a coffee. But sometimes if I was coaching third base or roaming around the outfield positioning the kids, I'd have my coffee in my hand, and my wife said, you're the most enthusiastic coach. The kids and parents, they respond to you.
0: This guy's waving in Gregor's with a latte. Yeah.
1: But she's like,
0: he's sipping on a latte. This sounds like a Sebastian Maniscalco bit.
1: Yeah.
0: He's sipping on a latte.
3: Why would you do that?
0: This sounds like a Maniscalco bit. Rich is there sipping like this. Okay, while he's waving kids home.
1: But
0: it's a bad
3: don't
0: look.
3: Don't you have any awareness?
1: It was.
0: Aren't you embarrassed?
3: But why would you do that? This guy, he's got a mucky huh?
0: This guy's a coach sipping on a latte.
1: So I did realize, I was like, babe, when you're right, you're right. And I now will sip the coffee, put in the dugout, in one of the little cubbies by the helmets. And I'm like, it's good. But in my mind, I was like, I was coaching like my daughter's T-ball team. So I'm like, I'm coaching third base and optically, she goes, optically, it just looks weird. And I go,
0: she's absolutely right. It's a weird look and it's not good. You know why? It appears to be
1: apathetic.
0: You're too comfortable.
1: Cavalier.
0: You're coming in here into our workplace, our office, and you want to win a job here. You want us to like you. And you're sitting here swirling your coffee around. Leave it to the interviewer to offer you the coffee offer you a water. Like, honestly, I think...
2: And sometimes they do, because we've talked about how some managers do it as a test because they want to see how you clean up.
1: That was the coffee test where someone offers you a coffee, and then when the interview's over, do you take the cup with you? And by the way, I do pay. I'm like, look at this guy.
0: That's a mess.
1: Coach in third base. He's got a macchiato. What do you want? A croissant?
0: Yeah.
1: I get it.
0: This guy with his egg McMuffin?
1: I get the look. Which is why, by the way, I stopped doing it. As my kids got older,
0: But you owned up to it.
1: No,
0: I owned up to I had a toothpick in my mouth in the meeting. It's a bad look.
1: As my kids got older and I'm actually coaching a base, I realized the importance of not having it. But when my daughter was like six and it was like girls softball T-ball, I was like, babe, coffee? Who cares? And she goes, yeah, but you do so well with the kids. It just looks weird. And I'm like, I guess it does look weird.
0: And this has become the debate.
1: From sipping a coffee,
0: is it unprofessional for a young person to show up and sit down with their interviewer while drinking their latte, while drinking their coffee? They're cold. Their iced coffee is the story. It could be any coffee, but the iced coffee is the story. What are your thoughts? It's generational differences. That's all it is. But you got to respect them if you're interviewing with a person that's been there for a long time.
1: I think eating has a lot of these little faux pas. I hate that word, but a lot of these faux pas have to do with food because
0: no, it's fupa.
1: No, it's not that.
0: Stop.
1: No, not that.
0: Oh, faux pas. You're right.
1: When I remember we were, our boss was having, and you could picture this. The boss is having like, almost like a speech to the crew. And someone's ruffling a bag of chips and I hear a crunch, crunch, crunch. Like sometimes just food sometimes becomes like an odd, weird distraction. You might say, how? It just is. Crunching chips, sipping a iced coffee. You're right, having a toothpick in your mouth. Like, I don't know. Matt, you know what's always arrogant? There was even a wrestler who had the gimmick. Like, just biting into an apple.
2: Yeah.
1: Just feels like, at the wrong time, it could be the most arrogant
0: carry
1: looking
0: on.
1: Thing. Yeah. Tell me about your sales plan.
3: It's like there's pieces flying over the place. There's juice squirting out of the apple. It's for personal.
1: You're too comfortable.
3: Too comfortable.
2: Bag of chips is for Koa on the couch for the Sunday ticket.
1: Yeah.
0: Too comfortable. It's too cavalier. It's just a weird look. I don't know why.
1: I'm glad you brought it up because I did see that story went more and more viral. So, just a reminder.
0: Can you bring an iced coffee to a job interview? That's the question. Maybe we're old school, but we're saying, I think we're all in agreement when we all agree it's a fact.
2: Check this out.
0: We're saying no.
2: From Damian Andrew, our in-show chat on YouTube, he's a manager. He says, I've had people show up with their parents expecting to have them sit through the interview, and these aren't teenagers. They're 20 plus.
1: Danny, there was he's right, and it's very easy to always, like I said, tease the younger generation, but a lot of people have said that.
0: But don't you think this is just constructive criticism?
1: They're almost having their parents accompanying them to places like that is just a weird,
0: That's weak sauce.
1: Yeah, I don't know.
0: I'm not hiring this kid and his dad.
1: So just a reminder, there's a, you know, we're not doing a podcast or a show
0: imagine if our boss Scott and Don interviewed me and Hortensia was there.
1: Your mom was there?
0: Yeah, imagine that. Man. I think you should hire my Steven, my Mr. Moody. He's the best. He has great work ethic. Leave me alone.
1: But I mean, while we are in a business advice podcast radio show, there are things that we should all remember in these settings. If you want to chime in on one, I'll give you one. I feel like if you go to a lunch with the bosses or, you know, a client, there's two things I always think about. I order based on how they're ordering. Meaning,
2: because you always share food with our boss, Scott.
1: Taking his french fries. No, but I'm saying, for real though, Danny. If you see the boss order the steak or the lobster,
0: mirroring the body language,
1: yeah,
0: right?
1: You have the okay to all right, I'll also get the steak. But if the boss is like, yeah, I'm just going to have a sandwich or a salad, guess what you should have?
2: Yeah.
1: A sandwich or a salad.
2: Follow their lead.
1: And the same goes, I believe, with alcohol, right? Like if you're having a work meeting and the boss is like, yeah, have a glass of wine or a cocktail, then you could have a glass of wine or a cocktail. But if your boss says, I'll have an iced tea, guess what you get? A water or an iced tea. But I think a lot of times people need to be reminded of these things.
0: Yeah.
1: And, can I
0: remind you of a Rich Davis never fail tactic? You know, I like to make fun of Rich, but when things work and when he does things right, I got to give him credit. I can't tell you how many meetings I've been in with this dude. And right before the meeting starts or the interview starts, right? He'll do a quick Google search and he'll look up the VP of the company we're talking to or whatever. And he'll check out where he's from and what teams he may root for.
1: What college he went to.
0: And Rich will immediately bring up that team. Just to bond, bring it up, find a common ground and sort of, you know, kiss ass.
1: I think a lot of younger people don't.
0: They don't even take that stuff.
2: They don't even do their homework.
1: They don't do their homework.
0: When you're sipping on your latte and you didn't even make that little attempt, it shows.
2: Yeah, Big Mike has mentioned that he's had, you know, younger people in for interviews and they tell him, I don't really listen to the radio.
1: What? Yo.
2: What?
1: Dude, all right, if you intern or get a young production assistant job here, you should know the lineup.
0: Mm-hmm.
1: The hosts,
2: yep.
1: You should have a little history. You should do your homework. DB, you'd get a kick out of this one. When we worked at SiriusXM, we'd have intern candidates that were like, yeah, I'm here for the internship for Cyrus. It's like, you don't even know the name.
4: Cyrus from Real World Boston. Yeah. That's, yes.
1: You're fired before you even started.
3: Cyrus the Virus from Con Air.
1: The idea of doing your homework.
4: That's a good one.
1: Right?
4: Good
1: the,
4: one.
1: The idea of doing your homework. Thank great you. Con Air reference. So yeah, I loves mean, me yeah. some Nick Cage.
0: So do your homework and, I don't know, don't make those silly mistakes because it's become and you're doubling down on it, young people. Don't do it. Don't bring your coffee. Wait to be offered a coffee.
4: I'll tell you what, though. There is a difference between knowledge and kissing ass. Because you guys know I'm a Seahawks fan, but born and raised in Wisconsin. So if somebody were to look up, they'd be like, what's going on with Jordan Love?
1: Oh,
4: now, yeah. Because I'm in sports, I can answer. Yeah. But there's the...
1: Yeah, yeah, yeah.
4: You know, like, that's when I know, like, oh, you're trying to kiss a man.
0: But I've seen Rich so many times find the common ground, like, did the research, and you could bond on sports always. And that really leaves the interviewer feeling like, hey, this guy's all right. You build that chemistry, that camaraderie right off the bat.
1: But again,
0: sports is a great way to do that.
1: One may say, kiss an ass, and, you know, I don't think you could be too prepared. If you are meeting with a new client, when we have meetings with, let's say, think of some of our great, if we were to sit down with the fine people at Sam's Club or DraftKings, you don't think if they go, oh, you're meeting with Tom Johnson. You don't think before that little lunch, I'm like, Tom Johnson, let me see what his story is. Are you meeting with Jessica Pearson? Of course, why would you not? So young people got to be prepared.
0: Put your coffee
1: it's like,
0: away.
1: Put your
0: lollipop away.
1: This is a sports network. It's like going into a game without the right game
0: plan. It's like playing second base. Eating a lollipop like Jazz Chisholm.
1: All right,
0: that's
1: perfect.
0: Exactly what it is.
1: I think we made the point. Now, coming up, we're going to do Midweek Major with Samuel. He's got all your hot stories in the world of sports and entertainment that we might have missed, that you might have missed, and we break it down next right here on FSR.
0: Now, every sports season is built on preparation, Dickie Davis.
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2: You got to go really fast here to give Iowa Samuel at least 8 minutes.
3: Can I already won.
2: Seven and a half minutes, maybe. Yeah. We rolled the big red love dice over there, but the guys cheated and went before we got to the segment.
3: He rolled an 11. I can't win.
4: I'm just trying to save time.
2: Cheater, Holmes.
3: Yeah.
4: Orale, Holmes.
2: All right, so who goes first?
3: I go first.
2: That means Covino gets the first take. And now, ladies and gentlemen, the most famous person besides Brian Bell of Weezer from Iowa City, Iowa, Iowa Sam.
5: Hey, guys.
3: Hey, Sammy. Sam.
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3: Perfect.
5: And this sound that I'm about to play, it's got a footnote on it.
3: What's that?
5: Super Bowl champion coach Mike McDonald sat down with Graham Bensinger recently and shared a wild story from his first season as Seattle's head coach in 2024 and a conflict he had with Denver head coach Sean Payton after the Seahawks beat the Broncos to start the season. I'll let the coach speak for himself here, but I want to preface this. Mike McDonald spoke publicly after this sound came out that he did not know this portion of the interview would be released. Well, we're past that now. The cat's out of the bag. Without further ado, here's Mike McDonald on in-depth Graham Bensinger.
6: So, our first year, and so we play them our first game.
7: Uh-huh.
6: And so, like, you know, I'm like, well, you know, whatever. So, fans watch, you know, fans will, like, tape or, like, post plays from training camp on Twitter.
7: Uh-huh.
6: And so it's like public.
7: Right.
6: So we took like 100 plays from their training camp.
7: Good for you.
6: We're like scouting them, you know, and like, anyways, so he got wind of it. And he like lost his miss like middle of the season. Like, and we won the game. So like, we were in the fight like our first year. We were trying to pull on. And so he called Johnny, basically like threatened to come out publicly and do it like a whole Patriot, like Spygate type of thing.
7: Yeah,
6: and I'm sitting there like, oh my god! I'm like, we didn't cheat, like that, like, you know, we thought it was a Michigan thing, or we had a plant and the whole thing, and we're like, so we had to like counter with him to,
7: no, really,
6: say like, hey, look, if you come out of this, like, we're gonna sue you because it's not true, you know?
7: Right.
3: Damn.
5: I don't know. That's some juicy. That doesn't sound like that. Sounds, if you think about it, he's like, oh, I didn't mean that for that to go public. That's a pretty juicy story, and I see why.
3: Juicy.
5: But like, does Sean Payton have a legit gripe here, midweek or major?
3: Yeah, it feels a little bush league, but on the flip side of things, what are you supposed to do? Pretend like you don't see these things? If they're out there on social media and other people see them, are people on the opposing team supposed to not look?
5: The Seahawks, by the way, so Denver lost to Seattle week one. That was 2024, 26-20.
3: To admit it, though, later sounds in the year, a little crazy.
5: They found a loophole. They exploited. They found publicly available social media clips and were like, yeah, we scouted the hell out of you.
3: I think it's a major story.
0: Definitely major.
3: Rich, what do you think about it?
4: I think it's major only because,
0: definitely major.
4: But at the same time, like, it's out there in public. That's like when people say things on a podcast or radio show and then they're like, I can't believe people are reacting. You put it out there.
5: Well, but Mike McDonald, and thanks to Jason Stewart for sending this to me and Dan, actually, just a little while ago. You know, it's... What, Dan, you want to in on this?
8: Well, I mean, it's out... Like, yeah. So Mike McDonald addressed it today, and Sean Payton said that the whole thing is over with. It's not only the fact of what McDonald did, it's also the fact about the interviewing. This wasn't a part of the interview.
3: Right.
8: This was them sitting together as the crew is getting their camera and all their audio ready.
3: Always have to assume the mic is hot,
8: right? It's rolling.
3: Yes.
8: And I think that's to Rich's point, that's the lesson that Mike McDonald learned. But Bensinger's been come under a lot of fire that for releasing this video was when it wasn't a part of the actual interview.
3: Always be aware of the hot mic. It's fair game for a lot of people. And always make sure the phone is off. Like, you know what it reminds me of? When I call my parents and they think they hang up, but they're old and they didn't hang up and I hear them talking about me. That's Steven. What did he want? That's what he bothered you for? What a pain in the ass. And I'm like, hey, guys, hang up the phone. I can hear you talking about me.
5: Graham Bensinger gets some really, really good interviews.
3: Yeah.
5: And when I saw this clip, it looked like it was a part of the whole deal. But I might feel kind of bad for Mike McDonald because that is a tricky situation.
4: But when you go to a studio and you have a lapel mic on, remember the guy that got caught almost confessing to murder on a documentary because his mic was hot?
3: Yeah, the Durst guy.
4: The Jinx, I think, or something like that. What's up, Fred Durst? What was his name?
8: I'll tell you this. Tiger Woods once told an offensive joke to a reporter during a piece. And from that point on, because the reporter's like, everything's on the record.

0: record. Tiger never said anything else in the rest of his career. But there was early on in his career, I think it was, I can't remember the magazine, but it was, I think, Outside of Sports. And yeah, he got burned on it at that point, and at least he felt he got burned on it, yeah. And never really gave any useful comments again.
1: Hey, how about that time Lizzie Nielsen was in the bathroom? Remember that?
0: I remember that. Yes.
1: I do. Yeah. But yeah. Robert Durst is who you're thinking Robert of, Rich, Durst, from The Jinx.
2: All right. Next one, Sammy.
3: I'm just still kind of like.
2: You love the story so much.
3: Well, I was just going to say, this is a little different, but like when Arch Manning shared his reaction to the AI Holly Rowe slap video.
2: Yeah.
3: And now people are like, well, look at now he does the interview the next week and he's like, he won't open up about anything. He gives really short answers because he felt like he got burned by that reaction.
2: Yeah, I hear you.
3: So anyway, all right, more sound, guys, more. This is loaded with good sound, juicy sound. You guys were talking about professional gamers in the first hour. Well, Houston Rocket Center Steven Adams participated in his team's media day Tuesday. And he had an interesting outlook about a popular... Oh, where's my music? Oh, there it is. This happens every time.
1: This was a GTA story, right?
3: Yeah, so he was talking at the team's media day yesterday. He had an interesting outlook about a popular video game coming out soon and pro athletes' performance levels. Take a listen.
4: I will say you guys should anticipate November. The performance of the league-wide. GTA is dropping. So look at NFL... Look at all the leagues and watch them plummet, mate. Just for the month of November, performance is going to go down. It should come back up, though. Most of the boys will get it done, but hopefully they finish game. Coaching as well, by the way.
3: Grand Theft Auto stealing the focus of athletes, gamers, and all of humanity. Midweek or major?
1: Very major.
5: Definitely major.
1: There's no physical copies. That's the other side story. There's also speculation that it's not even going to come out in November. It's the Chinese democracy of video games. People become GNR obsessed.
3: Reference.
1: Yeah, people become obsessed with this stuff and spend way too much time to the point. I hate to call my brother out, but you know, this guy oversleeps and misses work sometimes because he's up all night like Gilbert Gottfried.
2: Up all night!
1: Playing video games and he loses track of time.
2: That's wild.
1: And then people... Oh, the
3: sun's coming up.
1: Yeah, they lose track of time and priorities when these games come out.
2: I don't know. I think a major professional athlete that's distracted by Grand Theft Auto should be embarrassed of themselves.
1: Dude, it's a major hit for a reason.
2: I know,
1: people are
2: saying,
1: obsessed.
2: You should be embarrassed.
3: Are we going to see more fumbles, you know? Are we going to see like more... Just like mental goofs. I don't know.
2: Embarrassing.
3: See what happens. All right, quickly here. You guys are both girl dads.
2: Let's go
3: back to about a week ago, the debut of new Highmark Stadium. We have some sound here of Bills quarterback Josh Allen waiting to run out on the field before the game, watching and listening to, I hope I pronounce this right, Auli Cravalho sing the national anthem. She was a famous voice in a very famous movie, especially among kids. Let's take a listen.
6: You know who this is? It's the voice of Moana.
7: Performing the national anthem. Please welcome Auli'i Cravalho.
3: There it is.
6: You know who this is?
8: Huh?
6: You know who this is? It's the voice of Moana. That was the voice of Moana.
8: What, the girl?
6: Yeah.
3: Oh, hey, guys, it's the voice of Moana.
2: I love it.
3: Newly minted girl dad Josh Allen having a girl dad moment. Midweek or major?
1: I think it's major. It makes him more likable, more human, more endearing. The fact that he wanted everybody to know that he knew and hey, pay attention because
2: this girl's talented.
1: Yeah, she's talented. She's important. She's Moana.
2: That's Moana right there.
1: It's such a likable story and it's funny to think that he cared that much. I think it's major. It's a really funny. Another hot mic moment.
2: I love it. The mutual respect. Right? For athletes and music continue.
1: I've been standing at the edge of the water
2: long as I could remember.
1: And you know what it proves too? And we say this often being dads. Anything your kid loves, you love that much more. And as they get older, you know, it takes you back to those moments. And he's in that zone right now. So you can see it meant a lot to him. It's funny.
2: Trust me. I've learned to love Pokemon and now Dogman and Captain Underpants and all this stuff. Whatever your kids love, you love. The end.
3: Thank you, Sam.
2: And that's the end of Midweek Major.
1: All right.
2: Thanks, buddy. Let's go to our friend and yours, Dan Byer, with an update. DB, what's going on?
0: Guys, the news of the day. Reports earlier said that Giants quarterback Jackson Dart would miss the rest of the season with injuries to the MCL, PCL, and meniscus in his right knee. And surgery would be required to repair the injury, and he would need 6 months to recover. That was from ESPN and the NFL Network. Well, Giants head coach John Harbaugh spoke with reporters today, and he phrased it as saying that Jackson Dart will miss the rest of the regular season. That's how John Harbaugh put it today. He also said the team would be interested in looking and adding to their quarterback room as now Jameis Winston moves from the backup to QB1. There's another quarterback situation in Chicago. Ben Johnson looking for a starter as Caleb Williams has a hamstring injury and Tyson Bagent is in concussion protocol.
5: We're fortunate here. We've got three guys that can play ball in this league, that have won games in this league. Ryan's constructed the room in a way that we feel really good about whoever ends up playing for us, and that showed in the preseason. It shows up in practice every single day.
0: Case Keenum was the one who did practice today. He was getting the first team reps in preparation for their game against the Eagles on Monday. Tua Tagovailoa off the injury report. He'll back up Michael Penix Jr. at quarterback when the Falcons go to Green Bay to face the Packers tomorrow. And Seahawks head coach Mike McDonald confirmed that quarterback Sam Darnold is practicing today and he will increase his reps through the week. But no decision has been made on whether Darnold will play against the Commanders. McDonald did say he would expect to have a decision by Friday. Some baseball notes to pass along. Yankee slugger Aaron Judge says he will be available for the wildcard series next week, despite being placed on the 10-day IL with a calf strain. Cubs and Red Sox are going to play a doubleheader on Friday and not on Sunday because of the threat of rain. The clubs decided to play the doubleheader because if Sunday got rained out, they would have had to make it up on Monday if there were playoff implications. The Orioles, by the way, defeated the Blue Jays 4-2 in game one of a doubleheader. Toronto eliminated from the AL wildcard race. If Toronto beats Baltimore tonight, then Baltimore would be eliminated from the wildcard race. And one NBA note, contract extension talks have stalled between the Knicks and forward Karl Anthony Towns, according to ESPN. Oh, and Puka Nacua didn't practice again today. Dang. John McVay says it's not a hernia, but they're trying to play it safe, calling it a groin injury for Puka. Guys, back to you.
1: Thank you, DB.
2: DB, you're the man. By the way, we're on pace the same as last year. Six players currently batting over 300 in Major League Baseball.
1: Wow.
2: Last year, seven. And Diaz on Tampa batted 300 on the dot. So we're at a point now where like five guys in the league bat 300. Crazy. All right, we got more Covino and Rich next and a story about Cam Scatabooch. Hang tight.
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1: 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Jim Carrey High in Franklin Square, Long Island.
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3: is yours.
1: You know when people have sweet sneakers, but they save them, they sit in boxes for years, and then when you rock them, they fall apart, right? Because, you know, they weather it over time. I think that's what happened with Monsi, because she literally, like, the soles fell off her shoes. I think that's what happened. She posted a weird clip. I'm like, what is going on here?
2: So well, I was
3: the point
2: busy.
3: Is, she's busy. Leave her alone.
1: The point is, where if you have nice sneakers, wear them. Because they get old and they fall apart by the time you get to them.
2: No, the rubber will like deteriorate. Yeah, I had a pair of Pro Cats.
0: You know what? I feel like in life, I was always told whether it be a bottle of wine, a candle, shoes, clothing. Like a lot of times you always say, I'm going to save it for something. Don't save it. Use it. What's up, Monsi? What
4: did
0: happened?
4: Did you see that video?
0: What is he talking about? She stepped out of her soles.
4: I did. I was working at the Dodgers. It was a busy day. I'm running around, walking around, and I've had those shoes for a minute. I bought a new pair not knowing that I was going to need a new pair. It's my favorite Jordan.
0: Right.
4: So it's the one I keep getting every single time I can. And I put them on. Last time I wore them, maybe like 5 months ago. So yes, the message is wear your shoes. But one of them, I could feel it that it was like starting to rip off. So for a second, you guys, I was walking around with my right sole in my hand and I was using it to point. Okay. People didn't even know what I was holding. People had no idea what I was holding on to. Like they didn't even know. And I was just like using it to point. By the end of the my you know day, the other one came off, and so I walked without the soles of the shoe to the car. It was so embarrassing.
1: Wear
4: also sad. Wear your sneakers.
1: What do you save them for?
4: That's no.
3: Why I played De La Soul coming back. I was anticipating that story.
1: Nice. De La Soul.
5: Instead of a Nito, it was her emotional support soul.
4: That's so sad.
1: Well, check that out on her social media page, at Monsi Bolaños. I'm like, what is going on here? And I guess maybe we could dive into this tomorrow, Rich. But there's three layers of Scataboo, Danny G's favorite giant.
5: Scataboo.
1: Yeah. First one that you're going to see on social media is this, what they're saying is a video game glitch. A video glitch of Cam Scataboo. People are speculating, is this because of maybe his concussion or whatever? Yeah, you see him glitch and do this really weird sort of thing.
5: Yeah, his concussion history, of course.
1: Yeah, you're like, what is that? Is that like some sort of tick, or is that him getting fired up? But you see him going like really weird, like, and it's gone viral since.
0: Some people have little tiny ticks and,
1: we don't know what that is. Then there's another story, Rich, where Coach Shanahan liked him, and he was almost a 49er. How would you have felt about that?
0: I mean, he's a wild guy. I think you would have been a great companion to
1: Christian
0: McCaffrey.
1: And all his family and friends thought that he was going to be a 49er. And then the third story is that apparently he showed up to MetLife wearing Jackson Dart's high school jersey, but also like in this big giant monster truck or something like that.
5: Ridiculous big truck, which suits him.
1: Well, maybe we don't have to get to it tomorrow because that's the three-pronged story of Cam Scataboo.
0: That's about it. I was going to say, that's really it. Time to go home. And I love the other story where he showed up, like, what was it, the first week where he's like, I'm the running back, let me in. Like one of those stories where, you know, no one believed him for a second.
1: But you know what? What's sad about it is the fourth prong, I guess, is that he's healthy and now Jackson Dart's out. So that kind of sucks for him.
0: I mean,
1: like, he fought all last year to get back to this point.
0: Listen,
1: only to have, like, his buddy, who they play well together, not even be there.
0: You could be a fan of the NFC East. You could be a Cowboys, Eagles, or Washington fan, Commanders, and say, oh, wow, that's one less thing to worry about. But just for the betterment of football, like, I'm not saying they would have went far. We talked about how the Giants were one of those, like, ooh, they could be 7-10 or 10-7. Are they a wild card team? We don't know. But the fact that Jackson Dart, Cam Scataboo, Malik Nabers with the new head coach and John Harbaugh, like, there was just so much promise that, like, oh, what could the Giants do?
1: So
0: and
1: much
0: the
1: fact excitement,
0: that,
1: yeah.
0: And the fact that after 2 weeks, it's like, well, that storyline's over. It's sort of a bummer. I was intrigued to see
1: big time
0: what
1: bummer.
0: Jackson Dart did, you know? So, well, did the bummer.
1: Now, Scataboo, I guess, has to carry the team.
0: Scataboo. Right, we'll see you guys later on. Enjoy.
5: That's what he was doing after Dart's injury.
0: I know. Enjoy your Wednesday. We'll see you tomorrow. Arrivederci, baby.
1: See you in the promised land. Goodbye, guys. We
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1: Second for one. 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
4: 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Welcome into another edition of BBN Radio. We're presented by Clark's Pump and Shop. I'm Darren Hedrick. You heard from Coach Will Stein just a few minutes ago on his radio show. The Cats are looking forward to South Alabama at home this week inside Kroger Field. We're going to talk about that, plus look back at the win over Texas A&M. We've got Logan Stenberg and Jeff Pecoro in the house. This is a football-centric show this week, and we're excited to have you guys along with us. One quick reminder, volleyball's coming off that big win over Louisville. They're in action tonight down in Nashville, opening SEC play against the Vanderbilt Commodores. So good luck to Craig Skinner's team. And also women's soccer, who's off to a 2-0 start in SEC play. But coming up next, we'll break down the game against the Aggies and look forward to South Alabama as Jeff Pecoro and Logan Stenberg join us here on BBN Radio. 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
4: 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Darren Hedrick joined by a host of UK Sports Network analysts this week. We've got Jeff Pecoro, who'll be on the call with Tom Leach Saturday. Logan Stenberg, who joins us from the countdown to kickoff, driven by Jack Burford Chevrolet. And he's also a member of the Kentucky Football Podcast. So we got plenty of football to discuss. Guys, I'll open the floor. Whoever wants to go first, your thoughts on what was a fun and amazing day down in College Station on Saturday.
13: I was going to let the vet go first. Go
14: with the rookie. I'll tell you what, I can't imagine playing there in September on a regular basis. It was hot, man. I mean, that was like playing on the face of the sun. You walked out and you're just like, oh my goodness, why not play at night? It was a beautiful night. But anyway, once the game started, I thought it took a little bit for Kentucky to settle in. Defensively, bend but don't break in the first two drives. Sam Green played unbelievable. Got the great stop on the fourth down as he cut inside the tight end and was able to get down the line of scrimmage and make a play in the backfield to stop that drive. Then on the next drive, they drive right down the field again. They get the interception. I think at that point, A&M kind of was like, what do we have to do? And then Kentucky started to assert itself. And I just think that second half, and especially the third quarter, and I know it's been talked about across social media and stuff, but maybe the best half, and I know the best third quarter I've ever seen by a Kentucky football team.
4: Logan, what did you see out of the Cats?
13: Yeah, I mean, offensively, Kenny Minchie was back there just demanding presence. He was comfortable, poised, confident, something that Will Stein has preached not only to the BBN but to his team. They know that Kenny can be that guy. As far as the receivers, we saw a lot of explosive plays through the air, something that we were kind of missing in week two versus Alabama. We rushed very well. Baxter was a bright point, two touchdowns for him, a couple explosives for him, very good on the ground, seven per carry, I believe is what it was. Super excited the way this offense is rolling right now. But, I mean, the guy for the game, the MVP, is Jay Bateman. The defensive scheme he had for them was incredible. Held Marcel Reed to 26 of 49 for 236 yards. And we had two interceptions, something we did in Alabama as well. The turnovers are proving to be a big factor for this defense.
14: And one other thing, I just want to make a note. You and I were talking about this earlier, too, before we got on here. But there were wide receivers running open the whole game. Oh. I mean, this Texas A&M defense was supposed to be one of their strong points. I mean, it was like give or take. And one play in particular, and I know when he saw the tape, Kenny Minchie is just kind of shaking his head. He gets the snap, Darren, and he's looking to his right, and DJ's on his left side, and DJ just runs like a seam route. He's just right down the seam. And he dumps it off to Baxter, and I think it was 17 or 22 yards.
13: It was more than that.
14: Like
13: I think
14: that.
13: It was a 30-yard game for him.
14: Yeah, but they kind of rolled coverage, and there was no one on the left side of the field. I mean, and Miller's running down the field like, throw it here, his hands up in the air, running.
13: That's always the funniest part is when a receiver's so open, they don't know what to do with themselves. You obviously know I don't, but he's throwing his hands in the air like, give me the ball, and then dumps it on the check down and positive play.
14: They were able to score, but it would have been, you know, that one. And Will even talked about, you know, about it's great getting the 13, 14, 15 yards, but we want the 60 yards, you know, because that breaks the defense. When you hit a guy that's wide open, that just the defense comes off the field and the coaches are just boiling mad at him. And, you know, it just takes a lot of starch out of you.
4: Logan, you and Ricky were talking about this on your podcast this week, and I'd love to get both of your thoughts and expand on it a little bit. But to pull off a top 10 upset on the road, there's several things that you have to win. First of all, it's the turnover battle. Check. Kentucky was 2-0 on that. But also, as you noted, Logan, Kentucky won the explosive plays, and they were also very efficient offensively. And those are all the things it takes to pull off a win like that on Saturday.
13: Yeah, and if I'm playing devil's advocate, if you look at the box score, A&M beat us in a lot of metrics. They beat us in time of possession, total yards gained. Plays, we were, I think, 50 more. To 84 or something. So it was really the explosives that was the change of the game for us. And Kenny just operating this offense so effectively and so efficiently. One thing that has jumped off the page for me week two to week three is he's so comfortable. He's not forcing the ball downfield. That's kind of an instance with the DJ Miller situation. Yep. I think he probably saw it and he's like, I got it, but this is way easier. This is a completion. I know for a fact, you know. So I think he's kind of making those decisions. And the bright point is he's making them quick. So he's not not sitting back there putting the hurt on the offensive line. The offensive line did a very good job as well. Cutter Leftwich got some props. He is the East-West Shrine Bowl Coach of the Week, I believe. Mm-hmm. And so just a lot of positives coming out of that game.
4: And Jeff, when you look at those explosive plays, what was Kentucky able to do that was different from last week where those receivers were smothered by Alabama? They got them open this week.
14: Well, Logan can speak on this too from a blocking standpoint, but when you have three tight ends, it's really hard on a defense, especially when two of those tight ends can really get down the field in Skinner and Willie Rodriguez. And you can put Skinner, we've seen him in the backfield. We've seen him run, you know, tight end arounds or
13: don't
14: whatever.
13: Don't forget about Boyer now. He had two receptions for 50 yards,
14: I think. Yeah. Well, what I was getting at is so now Boyer's in there at 6'7", 260 pounds, and you're thinking, okay, we'll put one of our big linebackers on him. Boyer is surprisingly quick, and he gets open. And I love the play, and there's a big difference between, you know, when you bring a lineman over and instead of calling it unbalanced and tackle over, because an unbalanced line, there's only four receivers. Yep. But in a tackle over, there's still five receivers. And they scored a touchdown to Boyer on that where he was short side. And tell me, as an offensive lineman, the advantages of when you go overload, and then what happens on the backside?
13: Yeah, it's always confusion on the defensive side of the ball. If we can make them think and hesitate for a second, we've already won.
14: Right.
13: And that's something that Joe Sloan and Will Stein have done well. They're using the motions, multiple formations, all these various condensed tackle over looks to confuse the defense, make them have to think and not play reactively. You know, as a former player, you play your best when you're just reacting. Yep.
4: One thing that, Jeff, I hear you talk about on the broadcast with Tom every Saturday is how Kentucky does in the middle fours. And that's the last 4 minutes of the first half and the first 4 minutes of the second half. Kentucky was outstanding in those 8 minutes against Texas A&M.
14: Yeah, going in, you know, if you get that score on the last possession and knowing you get the ball coming out, it just kind of drives that nail in to the other team when they're going in. Then you make some adjustments at halftime, but then you come back out and you explode down the field like they did in the entire third quarter. It was just, I mean, that's a backbreaker right there.
13: As far as the Texas A&M offense, they went punt, turnover downs. Right. So they had nothing going. And then going into halftime, they're looking at these adjustments. It's a 7-7 game. It's tied. They're probably sticking with the original game plan to then come out and be completely bamboozled by the Kentucky offense and the Kentucky defense, because we obviously made our adjustments. We went in and they went out and implemented them. That's something you can go in at halftime, talk, say all the X's and O's you want, but getting your team to actually digest that information and then to do it on the field is a completely different ballgame.
14: And I do have to say one thing too. Props to a certain player who had a really rough game at Alabama, and Logan knows all about this, but Malachi, in his first game of the season last week, they flipped over one of the best defensive linemen or edge rushers in the SEC and put Thornton over him, and he just had a rough day. I didn't call his name one time on Saturday. So he made a huge step forward. And again, it's kind of hard when your first start is against Alabama.
13: Yeah.
14: But he got his feet wet there, and he was fine Saturday.
13: Man, talking to him in the offseason, he's got a one-track mind. He is just focused on getting better at football. So I've got nothing but high hopes for this kid. Obviously, last year did not end the way he wanted to. Didn't start off the way he wanted to. But the key is these guys are bouncing from week two to week three. The jump they're making, is if we continue to do that, come week 7, 8, 9, we could be talking about playoffs. I don't want to get ahead of ourselves. But, you know, these guys are improving so drastically currently.
4: And that's one thing you and I talked about last week on this show, Logan, was the offensive line. You can have the strength and the bulk and the size, but you also have to have that chemistry. And we're seeing that, as you said, expand every week.
13: And that's all because of this coaching staff. I mean, I'm glad I'm not on it, because getting 60 new guys and getting them all to kind of come in, be able to play for each other, not be selfish, realize we have one goal as a team here. It's almost impossible in my mind to think, I'll be honest with you. You got five guys that have never played football together on the offensive line speaking, and they have to go out there, and if they don't play as one, it's going to be a long day for Kenny Minchie. You're going to be saying Kenny Minchie and Malachi Wood's name a lot at that point.
14: But they also have, what, four coaches over there?
13: Exactly.
14: That's the thing that's amazing to me. It's almost like each position on the offensive line has their own coach.
13: Time's changing, man. We got tackle coaches, we got guard coaches, center coaches, and then an overarching Cutter Leftwich offensive line coach.
14: Yeah.
4: Kentucky got the win at Texas A&M. We'll talk about some individual performances. Plus, we will look ahead to South Alabama as we continue here on BBN Radio. We're presented by Clark's Pump and Shop, and you're listening to the UK Sports Network.
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4: We're talking football this week on BBN Radio, presented by Clark's Pump and Shop. I'm Darren Hedrick alongside Jeff Picoro and Logan Stenberg. You can hear them break down all the coverage of South Alabama and the matchup against Kentucky on Saturday. It's a 12:45 kickoff. We'll be on the air at 10:30 a.m. Eastern Saturday with the countdown to kickoff driven by Jack Burford Chevrolet. Guys, let's talk about some individual performances that stuck out. First of all, let's start with Boyer. You've already brought his name up once. Not only was he catching passes, but he was blocking. Jeff, talk about the production that he just brings overall with his game and the different things he can do.
14: You know, in 3 years, at his old school, he caught three passes. Three.
0: Oh, I didn't know that.
14: Three.
0: Yeah.
14: That's it. And it's surprising because he's got great hands, right?
0: Yep.
14: He runs really nice routes. And he's the type of player that the NFL loves because he's a three-down player. Because he can catch the ball down the field and his size, it's almost like you have another tackle out there, but he can run. The guy's 270 pounds, but he can get down the field. Great hands, smart player. I just, his production, and really the entire tight end room is just, to me, maybe the deepest room on the team. And each week, it's a different guy that will surprise you and come through.
0: I've said the same thing. I mean, Boyer's scary just because of how multiple he is. You hit it right on the head, man. This guy can go and he can play as a down blocking tight end. He can go downfield and make catches over guys. He's 6'7". He's super quick at 260 pounds. It's surprising. I hate using the term sneaky athletic because he's athletic. But man, he has surprised the heck out of me because Willie Rodriguez was kind of the guy for me, obviously. To go in there, and he's the three-down guy. But it's really kind of rolled over where, Willie, man, when we need a completion, you're in there. But, Boyer, you're in there 24-7. We need you. Mikel Skinner, I think we're going to see a lot more of him, especially when people start keying on Boyer and Willie. And I would expect a big game from him coming up.
4: Safe to say everybody's been impressed with the performance of Kenny Darby and the way that young man has just made big catch after big catch.
14: You know, I think they were lucky on Saturday because I think that was a catch. That he fumbled.
4: Yeah.
14: Because he catches the ball, takes two steps, puts it into his thing, puts it into his body, and when he brought it in this way, and then he kind of adjusted over here, and it just fell out.
0: You would have hated to have been in my house because I'm screaming, get on the ball, get on the ball. And everybody's walking around like, oh, it's dead ball, dead ball.
14: I was just watching the official going, they're not going to caught this.
0: I didn't hear a whistle or anything. I was terrified. I thought, this is how we do it. We turn it over right now. But no, he's been a right spot. One guy that I'm looking forward to, we spoke to it before we went on air, is Nick Anderson, man. A guy who really jumped off the page at Oklahoma, went to LSU, maybe didn't have the production that he wanted, but he has all the tools in the world to go out there and help this team win. One way he's been doing is blocking. Downfield blocking has been incredible for him. Props to Coach Price, man. He has these receivers blocking every day at practice. They're comfortable with it. They know the technique. They're not out there. And, you know, as a wide receiver, I'm hard on them a lot of time. They don't have the technique to block effectively. These guys do.
14: Let me get back to your question about Darby.
4: Yeah.
14: I mean, this kid's a true freshman. And a lot of times the speed of the game, especially your third game and you're playing against a Texas A&M, you're just overwhelmed because the speed of the game is so much more than you've ever faced before. A lot of times a young receiver will run himself into coverage.
0: Yes.
14: Like he'll run himself out of the play.
0: Yeah.
14: Darby's got a great knack of, I call it Derek Abney, where he'll sit in a hole. Mm-hmm. He'll slow down, you know, between you've got a safety here and a corner here, and he gets in between them and slows down. He's beyond his age in his football mentality. He's shifty. You saw the touchdown run. The guy had him, and he makes the move to the inside, and the sideline's right there, which is your friend if you're a defender, and he's able to skirt right by him and get into the end zone. I thought that was just a fantastic play, but the sky's the future for that kid.
4: For a young player like that, as more and more SEC teams become aware of him and scout him, mm-hmm. how can his teammates, quarterback, other receivers help him because he's probably going to get more coverage and more attention from the secondary.
14: But he just said, Nick Anderson and DJ Miller, I think those two guys help him.
0: As soon as he starts getting double coverage, I mean, the field is, everybody else is open at that point. I mean, they're going to have to. He's been a threat for 3 weeks in a row now, that guy. And I want to get back to what you were saying, is I think Kenny Minchie is the one that is spewing out to these guys the confidence, and he's just calm, cool, and collected. Mm-hmm. You see him in that pocket, he's never frantic. Even if he's taking a sack, he's like, okay, we'll move on to the next down. I think everybody feels that calmness, and it helps out the younger player. And then when he dropped that big touchdown that we thought was a fumble, you saw Will Stein dapping him up.
14: Yeah, they didn't scream and holler.
0: No, we're good. We're going to need you later on, which he does. He comes in later, makes a big touchdown for us. The coaching staff has just been so awesome this year with knowing the personnel and knowing how to coach their guys.
4: Not only was Kenny calm, cool, and collected and managing the game, but Jeff, he was dropping some dimes on some of those passes.
14: You know what? You look at that long pass he hits Miller, the sluggo or the post.
0: Yep.
14: And that ball was perfect.
0: Mm-hmm.
14: I mean, it didn't wobble one. I mean, you thought Joe Montana threw that ball.
0: Yep.
14: And it was exactly where you wanted. A lot of times you've got a quarterback who's successful, but as a receiver, he hangs you out, meaning he throws high and you're this way and you're going to get hit in this area. Or he throws behind you and you've got to slow down to catch the ball or turn yourself. When you watch Kenny, everything is where it's supposed to be, where the receiver's turning up the field, the ball's here. You know, it's an easier ball to catch. And a couple of his drops have been because the guys have just let the ball get to their body. He 4 incompletions, I think,
0: I
14: in the
0: game? I believe
14: so,
0: yes.
14: It should have been 2. The Darby should have been a catch, and then the other one, I can't remember who the receiver was, but it got to his body, and it hit his pads and bounced out. He's just been on the money. And again, you're not going to face any tougher defenses in the last 2 weeks that they had.
0: No, I mean, he was 14 for 18 for 252 yards. And the big thing for me is the average 14 per pass play. That's incredible. We had 7.6 per play period on the ground as well. This offense is just going right now, and I hope that we can kind of bring it into South Alabama and keep that rhythm going.
4: Yeah, we'll talk about South Alabama coming up, but let's go ahead and mention that this weekend. Jeff, what do you need to see out of this team coming off such a big win? You've got a South Alabama team in front of you that you should rightfully take care of business of. So what do you want to see this weekend?
14: Well, I think me and Logan are going to be on the same page as this, that you just don't want to see that letdown, because this isn't an SEC team. You know, it's South Alabama. You're thinking it's South Alabama. We're going to go. But you just can't have a letdown. You can't have a sloppy place. I still think that the one thing that's if we're you know, trying to find a little nuance of what's wrong. The pre-snap penalties are still what just drives me crazy. He used to drive me crazy. But those are the penalties that you just, it's second down and 15, or, you know, or it's first and 15 and things like that to just drive you crazy. The holding penalty on the back. They had a holding penalty called on the backside. And I, you would think, as a player, I would just go up to the official and go, dude, how can you? I
0: mean, that didn't affect the play.
14: We're going right, and you're calling that on a tight end seal on the backside that's 20 yards away from the play? Come on, dude.
0: Yeah, I agree.
14: That's kind of a homer call. You know, yep. They've had a couple of those this year, but just play clean. I think that's the biggest thing. And I don't think there's going to be a problem. You've been to practice. You know, these coaches are not going to allow them to walk out there flat. And I don't think Big Blue Nation will either.
0: No.
14: They're going to fill the place because it's fun to watch UK football again.
4: Yeah, you know, and here's the fun thing is Coach Stein at his press conference yesterday was talking about how this win allows him to coach them even harder this week and really be on them. And it's one of those things where it's like they kind of told on themselves, right, Logan? Because now we know how good they can be when everything's in sync.
0: Exactly. And looking forward to the South Alabama game, I think what we have to avoid is not coming out flat. Like you said, we have to keep that same edge that we had versus Texas A&M and build on it, because this is a game that we should win. But it's also a game where South Alabama's coming off a big win versus Ohio, and they had 50 carries for almost 300 yards rushing.
14: They can score.
0: They can score, and they really rely on that run game. So it's going to be big for Jay Bateman's defense, Sam Green, that defensive line as a whole, to shut down that offense over there. And if we can, I think our offense will be cooking. Get the defense off the field, a bunch of three and outs, and I would love to see more explosives.
4: Coming up on the show, as we take a quick time out here, we will dive into the South Alabama matchup. It's an offense that tries to run up tempo and run a lot of plays, and so that can put a strain on a defense. We'll talk about that and what Kentucky can do to slow them down when we come back. You are listening to BBN Radio, presented by Clark's Puppet Shop, here on the UK Sports Network.
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4: 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Darren Hedrick joined by Jeff Picoro and Logan Stenberg. And when you look at the third quarter against Texas A&M, I wanted to go back to this real quick. Against Alabama, things really turned against Kentucky. This week, everything went for Kentucky. Jeff, how did Kentucky turn that around against a defense that is basically similar in talent to what they faced against Alabama?
5: Yeah, I think that they just made some minor adjustments at halftime, very minor, because at the end of the second quarter, they moved the ball well the whole game. They were just, again, a penalty here and there.
6: A little sporadic.
5: And a drop pass, yeah. But I think that they went in there and said, look, it's 7-7. Mm-hmm. This is it. They've run all over us. They've gone on that. Our defense is stopping them. And at that point, the defense is kind of looking at the offense, too, going, are you going to help us at all here today?
6: Exactly.
5: And I think the offense said, okay, we're fine. All we have to do is just go out there and do our job. And they did. And it just clicked. It's just one of those things where it clicked. Mm-hmm. And now you see what this can do. And look, this wasn't against, you know, a lower-ranked team. This is against ninth-ranked team in the country whose calling card is defense. They're coached by Elko, who's a lot like Stoops. It's like, we're going to play defense.
6: Right.
5: And you ripped them in the entire third quarter. So that just shows you how good this offense could be.
7: The storyline for me was the fact that the team learned how to come out of half and create their own spark.
5: Finally.
7: Because obviously versus Alabama, we come out of half with a lead and we're dead. You know, there's no momentum. There's nothing. We created our own spark coming out of halftime, and that was something that they needed to learn, and I'm glad to see that they finally did.
4: Third down stops were key against Texas A&M. I know they would still like to improve in that area, but even fourth down stops, especially on that opening drive in the first quarter, you got the big fourth down stop. Jeff, what have you seen out of this defense in terms of getting off the field but wanting to still continue to get better at that?
5: I think that the when I look at this and say, how can they get off the field? And it's been lane integrity on rushing, I think, because the quarterback has hurt them the last couple games.
6: Yep.
5: Keyline was able to get outside, get away, and the same thing with Reed. I mean, if you don't have, you take away his runs, that offense was nothing. You have one receiver who's smaller than me.
6: Yep. When you were playing.
5: He plays like he's 6. The one catch he made on the sideline was over the top of the corner, and it looked like he was a 6'4 guy going up to make the catch and get his feet, or at least 1 foot.
6: Yeah, he high points the ball very well.
5: Yeah, Craver was incredible. But to me, it's what I mean, or what we mean by when we say lane integrity, when you rush up the field, you can't, and it's the same thing when you cover kicks and things like that. You can't, oh, I'm going to get around this guy. Now that whole outside's open. And I always say, you hear me say this all the time, set the edge.
6: Yep.
5: And that's one thing an offensive lineman tries to do is either A, make him go outside so I can just push you outside to open everything inside, or kind of feign you inside so he can just drive you down and then the whole outside's open. Players can help them, especially on the edge, when they just kind of go this way. You have to go upfield and then in. So now there's no place for him to go to get outside. And he was able to get away a couple of times that way and make huge runs.
7: Containing Marcel Reed was obviously paramount for that game. He's a guy that can make a lot of things happen on his feet. But when you look at the success this defense have had, it's primarily because they're all doing their job. They're not trying to do somebody else's job. We don't have anybody on that defense. I mean, you can maybe point to Ty Bryant, but we don't have anybody on that defense that thinks, I have to play Superman today to win this game. These guys know what their job is. Their gap integrity is incredible. When they play zone, they're not getting eye screwed and looking like, oh, I can go make that play. No, they're sitting down.
5: Dirty eyes.
7: Exactly. These guys are doing their job, and good things happen when you do the little things right.
4: They have faced RPOs for the first 3 weeks. This weekend, they get a South Alabama team that wants to run up-tempo and get as many plays in as

0: possible. I think the one key when you look at this matchup, and hopefully we find out later this week, Jeff, is who's going to quarterback for South Alabama, because their starting quarterback, if he can run, changes their offense, because the backup is more of a true pocket passer, and that changes everything.
1: Yeah, I just think that the other thing, too, is when you try to do that, I call it the Tennessee offense, because, you know, you just get back to the line of scrimmage as fast as you can. And snap the ball. The thing that amazes me when I watch those teams and I watch Tennessee is the bigs, because you think, oh, we're wearing out the defensive line. But what about the offensive line? Those guys are sprinting up the line every play.
2: We're tired, brother.
1: It's crazy. And I'm watching my gun. Okay, if they can do it, why can't those guys do it? But that's the key, too, is slowing that down, getting them out of sync.
0: Yeah.
1: The other thing, and I think this hurt a little bit in the Texas A&M game, was first down. Mm-hmm. Yes, they were successful on third downs, but most of the third down attempts they had were third and two, third and one, fourth and short, because of first down. First downs, to me, are the key to offenses, because if you can get 5-6 yards on first down, it opens up the entire playbook and makes it so much easier to play offense.
2: I agree. Being successful on first and second down is paramount if you want to be successful on offense. But looking to the South Alabama offense, I think it all stems from the line of scrimmage. Mm-hmm. The onus is going to be on our defensive line taking over their undersized, maybe even tired offensive line. And depending on what quarterback is in the game, it's still on the defensive line. Whether we've got the starter who likes to go and extend plays with his legs, containment's going to be an issue. If it's the new guy who's more of a traditional pocket passer, hey, let's rush the quarterback, guys. Let's get back there. You know, they can have a little more fun on the defensive line. It all stems from the offensive line and the defensive line. Whoever wins that line of scrimmage is going to win this game. South Alabama, like you said, D-Head, they want to run the ball. They had 50 carries last week for 266 yards. They're averaging 230 a game. These guys want to run the ball. When they're forced to pass, bad things happen for them. So we need to shut down the run game.
0: And having watched Tennessee's offense and faced Kentucky and all that, I feel like these kind of up-tempo offenses, Jeff, you've got to get them in third down. That's where they slow down. Because when Tennessee slows down, they take their time on third downs to make sure they move the sticks, because otherwise it's a 30-second possession and their defense is right back on the field.
1: No, I you're exactly right in saying that. And, you know, we've talked a lot so far here in the 20 minutes we've been on. We haven't really said anything about the defensive line and the job that they've done. And I think it's going to be paramount this week, too. Look, the size advantage they have, they can wear down this team up front, South Alabama.
2: Easily.
1: To win in the SEC, and he knows this, I mean, he was part of the Big Blue Wall, you have to be able to win at the line of scrimmage. When Mark Stoops sat in front of Mitch Barnhart, he said, why should I bring you in here as a head coach? What are you going to do? And he said, I am going to build an offense and defensive front, because to play in the SEC, you have to run the football and you have to stop the run.
2: Yep.
1: And now Will is taking that even further, because when him and Dan were together out in Oregon, they brought in size, which Oregon never had. They always had great skill players, but they were undersized. They brought in the length that Oregon has when you watch them play. Mm-hmm. And now you look at Kentucky and
2: same thing.
1: It's to me, it's amazing to be on the field at practice and stuff. You would be a tight end now.
2: Oh, I know.
1: Especially the way you are now. But, I mean, it's amazing just the size of these guys. And I think our defensive front has really taken huge strides from the Alabama game to the Texas A&M game.
2: Yeah, I mean, Cutter Leftwich and Stein have shown that they have an act for getting elite tackles. I mean, Penei Sewell over in Oregon when they were there, a guy I played with in Detroit with. But now coming back to Kentucky, Lance Hurd, a guy who, in my opinion, is a first-rounder, a guy who has all the tools in the world and a ceiling so high we can't even see it. If he goes out there and plays to even half of his ability, he could be the best tackle coming off the board this year. But it just really proves to show that this coaching staff understands what it takes to win, not only in the SEC, but just in college football as a whole.
0: Real quick, guys, just because we got to get to our final timeout, but Cole Kubelik spotlighted Lance Hurd this week. He had an incredible, he just destroyed an A&M guy. Yeah, he just destroyed an A&M lineman on one of Kentucky's touchdown runs this week. So
2: on the goal line.
0: Yeah. All right, let's go ahead and get to our last timeout here. We got one more segment with these guys talking about Kentucky football. You're listening to BBN Radio presented by Clark's Pump and Shop here on the UK Sports Network.
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0: Welcome back in. It's our last segment of BBN Radio. We're presented by Clark's Pump and Shop here on the UK Sports Network. Darren Hedrick sitting in alongside Logan Stenberg and Jeff Bacoro. And guys, there was a couple of defensive players that I wanted to spotlight because they were...
1: That guy.
0: Yeah. I was going to let you talk about him because they were honored with some weekly national awards. We'll start with Jordan. You just pointed at him. Jordan Castell, I think he had 13 tackles against A&M.
1: 13 tackles. I mean, to me, I think that the two safeties that Kentucky utilizes in the free and the strong safety, Castell and Bryant, are the best tandem in the SEC, and maybe in all of college football.
2: Man, and they're playing together like they've played together for 4 years. It's crazy the time frame when they came in, Castell, obviously, and playing with Ty Bryant. They meet each other. They go out to practice, and now these guys are brothers.
1: Yeah.
2: They're playing like they've been playing since they were playing Little League ball.
1: Yeah.
2: And that is the connection that we need, not only on the defense side of the ball, but on the offense as well. I think that's what we're missing with Kenny and Nick Anderson and some of those receivers is they're still getting comfortable with each other. You only have so many reps in the offseason. So these guys
1: Nick missed a lot of time too.
2: Exactly. He was an injured guy, so I truly believe later in the season Nick Anderson is going to be somebody that kind of rises to the top.
0: Sam Green, I know he was somebody that Ricky spotlighted before the game Saturday, so well done, Mr. Lumpkin, on his
2: don't
0: game.
2: Give him but two. That was an easy one. That was easy.
0: He got his flowers on that one, but what did you guys see from Sam against the Aggies?
1: I just thought that he was all over the field. He brings that size at linebacker that Kentucky, you know, hasn't had in the last couple of years. I mean, Godfrey's a nice player.
2: Yeah.
1: He just doesn't have the bulk. When Sam hits you, you know it. And now he's become explosive. The fourth down play, he's a leader of that defense now.
2: He's so multiple. That's what really jumps off the page for me. He's a guy that can rush the passer effectively, drop into coverage, obviously, with the interception. This guy, he can be used in so many ways, and that's awesome for a defensive coordinator, you know, because he can go and run any scheme he wants because he has the players available.
0: Special teams, we haven't touched on that yet, but that was a key factor in the win. Obviously, the 50-yard field goal that doinked off the upright was terrific. One of the best, one of the funnest moments of the game. But also, the punts were better this past week.
2: Yeah, he averaged 40. I think the week prior was maybe closer to 30. That was my biggest gripe as well when I'm watching the game. Like, we have got to be able to flip the field. It seems like something's clicked for him. We still need a little bit more out of our punter. Obviously, we'd like his average to be 45, maybe closer to 50. And then going over to our kicker, our place kicker, the PAT was, I don't even know if it's still in. I have no idea. I was watching the game. I was like, how is that even a good field goal? But it was. And he was 4-for-4 on PATs, man. So it seems like we're kind of getting in rhythm on that side of the ball. And hitting yardage is always going to be a major factor.
1: Yeah, you were minus 204 2 weeks ago, and you're a plus, what did he say, 80?
2: I think so.
1: 78 or something like that. So that's good. I want to ask him one thing, because we haven't talked about this guy yet. And to me, he's kind of the general of the offensive line. That's Colton Price.
2: Yeah.
1: How good is he? When you look back at the last, the Eli Coxes and guys that have played that position in the last 10 years or so, how good is he?
2: Yeah, I don't want to go full fangirl on you, but he may be the best center that Kentucky's ever had. I'm being serious now. Just the way he holds himself at the line of scrimmage, he's obviously smart between the ears. Mm-hmm. He has all the physical capabilities to do anything. The biggest thing for him is he can win his one-on-one blocks. The biggest thing for centers in this league and in the NFL is a lot of times they have to pull these guards to help them win versus these big nose tackles. This guy is smart enough to come up, read the defense, make the mic point, make sure everybody's on the same page.
1: It's great leverage, doesn't it?
2: Incredible leverage, and still finish his one-on-ones because he's low. He's got a My wife gets mad at me for this. He's got a beautiful butt. I mean, it's wide, it's strong. His thighs are huge and aggressive.
1: Well, that's where you get all your power from.
2: All of his power. He bends so well. This guy is going to be playing on Sundays for 10 years. He is the leader on the offensive line, and he's the one that just allows everybody else to play freely.
3: It's the first time we've ever heard that on this show.
2: Even with
1: Lyman having a beautiful butt?
2: With the hands, too.
3: Yeah. I was just sitting here thinking about, you know, everybody's talking this week about potential trap games and how this could be a classic example of that for Kentucky against South Alabama. Do you like having such an early, it's a 12:45 kickoff? You get up and you get right to business this Saturday, get to it?
1: I do if it's going to be like it is outside now.
2: Oh, okay.
1: The weather-wise, I don't if it's 99 degrees.
2: Yeah.
1: But,
2: yeah.
1: I mean, you shouldn't be playing in that time and temperatures. But, no, yeah. I just think in this game, I'd kind of rather play daytime games. I don't know how you felt, but I didn't like just sitting around the hotel. And
2: yeah, that's old head of you right there. So, like, non-conference games, personally, I like getting them out of the way.
1: Yeah.
2: Let's wake up. Let's eat breakfast. Let's go. Let's play. Because you don't have that big lull in the day and then have to get yourself
1: right,
2: back up.
1: Man.
2: Exactly. Yeah. And when you're playing the SEC, you got a 7:30 kick. Yeah. If you have a pulse, you're going to get excited to play that game. Mm-hmm. So I love playing non-conference at the 12 o'clock. Go out there with a lot of energy and just do your job and go home.
3: Going back to South Alabama, we talked in the last segment about the challenges of facing an up-tempo offense. But one thing I wanted to ask both of you that I didn't get a chance was, say there is a drive with the Jaguars, get things going, and they're just clicking off plays. What kind of pressure and strain does that put on somebody like Coach Bateman or the defensive staff to get the call into the guys and get them lined up, knowing that they're getting on the ball and getting ready to snap it? What do you do there, Jeff?
1: Well, I always thought that at this point of the season, you got to just let the football players be football players.
3: Okay.
1: You can't, don't overthink things too much, right?
2: I agree.
1: I mean, just, hey, attack. Be aggressive. They're not going to beat you over the top.
2: No.
1: They're just not, okay? So that means your front seven guys just play football. That's what we used to call it. Just go out there and play football.
2: No, I agree. And I would imagine Bateman's coming into this game with a very vanilla defense. They'll probably have some sort of Talladega package, one word system to where everybody can get their assignment from one word. I'm not worried about that whatsoever. I think that these guys, I hate to say this, but I think we're going to be able to out-athlete them.
1: Right.
2: So our scheme should not have to be as exotic as when we went into A&M last week.
3: Now, for our listeners at home, when you say Talladega package, expand on that.
2: Oh, yeah, excuse me. So that's our fast package. You know, Talladega, they're going
3: makes
2: quick.
3: Makes sense, right?
2: Yeah,
3: right.
2: So on the offensive line, we would have one word like Jaguar, and that would tell the offensive line, the receivers, the tight ends, the quarterback, the back, everybody what they're doing for that play to where we don't have to go through a, you know, how long these plays can be, especially when you attach these kills to it. It can be a 30-second situation. So that's what I mean when I say Talladega.
3: In terms of the offense, let's talk about that a little bit in the matchup with South Alabama. What's one thing you would like to see Kentucky come out and do besides establish the line of scrimmage?
1: Run the football.
3: Yeah.
1: Run the football. I'd like to see Barnes get a little bit more into the game this week to give CJ a little bit. Look, CJ is going to be your bell cow, and I can see we've seen in each game there was a run in against Alabama where you can see flashes of his former self that he's getting to that point. You just don't want to get him banged up because of what's coming up in the 3 weeks after this South Alabama, and you got to get Barnes in there a little bit to getting calloused a little bit. You can't just all of a sudden throw him in there against Florida or somebody and say you're the guy.
2: I agree. I'd love to see Barnes get 30 or 40 snaps, and then when he's getting off the field, maybe Patterson in there because he's been super
1: effective. Patterson's been fantastic.
2: He's been awesome. He's the guy that always surprises me. Even last year, I was like, you know, he's a good player. I didn't think he was going to be such an impact player for us. In
1: valuable.
2: 2 years in a row, man, he has proved that he is value to this team.
3: We just got a couple of minutes left in the show, but that's what I was going to hit on next was the running backs because, I mean, you go back to the A&M game, Patterson and Baxter, that was a lethal 1-2 combo behind Minshew.
1: I just think that Patterson is kind of the forgotten guy. He's steady. I think when, you know, it's almost like in baseball terms for you, when someone's a first-round draft pick, he's always going to get, you know, looks and looks and looks and looks and looks. Patterson wasn't a first-round draft pick, but when you need something, who do you throw in there? 26.
3: Exactly.
1: Patterson's in there because he just is a steady Eddie type of guy. He knows the plays. He's not going to make mistakes out there. And he showed that he's competent enough to run between the tackles. And that, to me, because he's a little slighter than Baxter and Barnes are, you when you look at him, you think, oh, he's the guy that wants to get to the edge. But he'll run between the tackles, too.
2: The best ability is availability, and he has proved that he's available. He is a guy that has been, like you said, Eddie said, he has not made any enemies. He gets the ball. He hits his hole. He hits it with a full head of steam. They can trust this guy. That's big for coaches.
4: Yep.
2: Like, they know that he's not going to go out there and give the ball away. So he may not be the big impact player that we want out of him yet, but he's definitely a guy that we value on this team.
0: Last thing out the door, guys, we got to touch on Big Blue Nation because it was an incredible atmosphere for the Alabama game. You got another team coming up here from Alabama. They're from the south side of Alabama, but let's have a full sellout crowd and another great atmosphere for that game.
1: Well, it was fun, and I like the stuff they're doing with the blue and the white and what people are supposed to wear and all that, but I think this is going to be a fun game because it's an early game, and I don't doubt for one second there won't be a full house.
2: No, I'm sure the Flash will get in again. And you know, fall just turned, guys.
1: Yeah.
2: So like my
0: wife, great weather.
2: Yeah, the one my wife's always, it's too hot, and I drag her out there anyways. She's excited to come to this game. You know, it's gonna be 70, so can't wait to see everybody.
0: We appreciate you guys for being on. This was fun. Guys, great job.
1: Thank you.
2: Enjoyable.
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29: Giants quarterback Jackson Dart will have surgery on his right knee to fix a damaged MCL, PCL, and meniscus. He's going to miss the rest of the regular season, but head coach John Harbaugh did not rule out the possibility that Dart could return if the Giants were to make the playoffs. Bears head coach Ben Johnson says he doesn't know who's going to start at quarterback on Monday night against the Eagles. Case Keenum took first team reps in practice today. Falcons quarterback Tua Tagovailoa is off the injury report and will back up Michael Penix Jr. tomorrow night against the Packers. Ravens wide receiver Zay Flowers sat out practice again because of that hamstring injury. Vikings running back Aaron Jones didn't practice because of a knee injury. In baseball, in game 2 of their doubleheader, the Orioles lead the Blue Jays 4-0. It's the bottom of the 6th. In game 1, Baltimore eliminated Toronto from the AL wildcard race. So right now, Baltimore, if they lose, they will be eliminated. Brewers also lead the Phillies 4-1, top of the 5th. I'm Monty Bolaños.
30: One guy is happily divorced. One guy is happily married. One guy gets called daddy by his three beautiful daughters. Aww. One guy gets called daddy after a credit card approval. One guy won a state high school basketball championship. One guy only covered a state high school basketball championship. One guy's been inducted into three halls of fame. One guy.